0: NBA Finals start Wednesday. Tonight's winner against the Knicks. New York has won 11 straight. WNBA, Toronto over Seattle, 93-72. In the NHL, Carolina hosts Vegas in Game 1 of the Stanley Cup Final on Tuesday. Finland upset Canada at the World Championship semis 4-2. Coco Gauff lost her third-round match at the French Open in three close sets. Baseball on Fox TV. Cubs at Cardinals, scoreless in the fourth. Braves at Reds, 2-2 in the third. I'm Steve DeSager.
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4: That's right, Martin Weiss here, joined with Zach Harper, Mozzie Bolaños, taking a well-deserved Saturday off. You here tomorrow. She's going to be hosting with Kerry Rhodes, I do believe. But right now, we got Zach Harper here with us. Zach, how you doing, my friend?
5: I'm excellent. How are you doing?
4: Dude, we got the best two words in sports. Must-see TV. Cinema in the making. Victor Wembanyama.
5: That's right. Two best words in sports.
4: Two best words
5: in Victor sports. Wembanyama.
4: Victor Wembanyama.
5: Get used to it. Next 15 years.
4: That's what we all hope to see. But right now, we'll see for the next 48 minutes or so if he's able to advance to the Western, to the NBA Finals. They're in the Western Conference Finals, Game 7, and it is a game that has tons of storylines. We're going to be live up against it. But right now, while we have, the advertised time, if there's anything I need Congress to address, the advertised time for this game has been 8 o'clock Eastern.
5: Mm-hmm.
4: And it, it's 8:02 Eastern, and we are not watching basketball.
5: No.
4: I'll tell you what, if I was watching American Idol, it'd be on at the advertised time.
5: It'd be singing right
4: if
5: now.
4: If I was watching, whatever, Bobby Flay, it'd be on at the right time.
5: Cooking.
4: Bar Rescue, you on at the right. NBA Finals? No. No chance.
5: Not a chance. Not a chance. No, we've got graphics. We've got shots of Oklahoma City. We don't have basketball just quite yet.
4: Probably one more go around to make sure everybody gets their last go around.
5: Let's make sure we get some picks in. Let's make sure we get some intros in, maybe an anthem. We'll get to basketball at some point.
4: Well, we'll skip the anthem. We'll skip the intros. Let's go ahead and make some picks at this moment, though. I am picking the San Antonio Spurs here.
5: Okay.
4: And there's my rationale.
5: Mm-hmm.
4: I understand that teams have to bump their heads, theoretically, in the postseason prior to going to the finals. You never really see the freshman team going all the way to graduation. Doesn't quite happen. You have to get some pelts on the wall, lose a crushing six-game series somewhere along the way, and then you are then allowed to advance to the NBA Finals and have a chance, right? That's how it's been in the Eastern Conference the last 3 years, or the last hell, forever. But the last, especially the last few years, because Indiana lost New York in the finals now, lost to Indiana. Indiana in the finals now, lost to Boston. Boston was in the finals the year before, right? So you're going through and you're seeing these teams literally bump their heads right in that last series before the finals. Okay, cool. Got that. Yeah. File it away. I also have never seen anything in my lifetime, and I'm 36. But YouTube exists, so I've seen a lot more than just my lifetime.
5: Yeah.
4: I've never seen anything like Victor Wembanyama before.
5: Nobody knows.
4: While it is true, it has been a bit of a roller coaster, the Victor Wembanyama stock exchange of this series, if you may, up and down a bit.
5: Mm-hmm.
4: The ups are way, I've never seen this before.
5: Yeah.
4: And so when I'm seeing something I've never seen before, I am reserving the right to throw out all of my previous information.
5: Right.
4: You know what I mean? Like, I was making this point earlier today. The best way to know what the weather's going to be on June 1st is to look at the weather in previous years.
5: Mm-hmm.
4: However, if it just so happens it is a blizzard on May 30th, I think I may reevaluate my strategy and probably get a coat.
5: Yeah.
4: I don't know. Last 10 June 1st, it was 85 degrees. Well, it's snowing outside, so I'm going to ignore that.
5: Right.
4: There's an alien on the court in Oklahoma City.
5: Mm-hmm.
4: I'm going to ignore the fact that these teams are supposed to bump their heads before they advance in the postseason. And I'm going to go ahead and say, against all conventional wisdom, that this is going to be the team that gets it done because of this player.
5: There's an example, and still, this team did bump their head, right? But the 1971 Milwaukee Bucks. It was their third year of existence. It was their second year with Kareem Abdul-Jabbar, and they won the championship. Now, they had been to the playoffs the year before and played two rounds or something like that, didn't win it. So, yes, they did bump their heads. They did go through the steps, right? But Kareem was someone we had never seen before. Even as great as Wilt was and all, Kareem was a different level of dominance as well from every single level of basketball. The thing that made me so angry in the early days of Wemby was the disrespect of, like, we've seen this before. We have Kevin Durant. We've seen this before. We've seen Bol Bol. I'm not trying to be mean about Bol Bol, but get the bleep out of here. Like, it was so ridiculous. I'll tell you, like, the year before Wemby gets drafted, the NBA app puts his French League games on the app, streaming live, every game. And I went into that first game. I'm like, all right, I've read about this kid. I've never seen him play basketball. I've read about this kid. I am ready to pick this thing apart.
4: Absolutely.
5: You tell me the 7'4", 7'5", kid, blah, blah, can do all. No, not a chance. I'm going to hate, and I'm going to hate hard on
4: And not just that, because at this point, we've been sold the Zion Williamson, right. Cade Cunningham, right. Kevin. Evan Mobley's going to be Kevin Garnett and Tim Duncan at the same time.
5: Right.
4: So I'm ready to. I was with you.
5: I'm here to hate and to pick it apart. 5 minutes into that first game, he hadn't even done a whole lot. I was like, oh no, this kid is it. This kid is it. He is so good. He is going to rule this league. He is something we've never seen. I think he's 7'7", 7'8". I don't know how tall he is. Something that needs to happen is someone needs to take a tape measure and make him stand against the wall and do the actual height, because he is a thing we have never seen and probably will never see again already. And he's in his third year. He is absolutely capable. And here's the thing. He's capable of skipping steps. Game one or game two, they lose. And I don't always put a lot into plus minus, but I do when it comes to this. Game two, they lose by 9 points. He was plus one in 37 minutes, right? Game three, they lose by 15. In 39 minutes, he was plus four. That means in 9 minutes of play, they got outscored by 19 points when he was on the bench.
4: Yep.
5: The game five where he was horrendous, minus eight. Like, that's the one where it's like, yeah, he was bad, and they couldn't do anything with him on the court as well. He is the human, like, the human kind of prover of plus minus of, like, yeah, he's the guy that, like, you have to survive the 8 minutes he doesn't play. And we've seen players like this before, but with him, especially for a team this young and inexperienced, to keep moving on. And I picked Spurs in seven before the series. After game five, I thought the Thunder were going to win in six. I was like, oh no, I don't like the way they played. They responded at home the way they're supposed to, and there's just something different about this kid.
4: So, and I think what was interesting about game six was Wemby came out game six and hit like two home runs in the first two innings.
5: Yeah.
4: And then didn't do much else. Like, you know what I'm saying? He impacted the game along the way, but it felt like Steph Curry used to have this same impact, but like he would hit a three that felt like it was worth 9 points.
5: Yeah.
4: Like Wemby hit two threes in the first quarter that felt like they were 12-point three-pointers, right? It was like, wow, that was massive. And so I'm not taking anything away from him putting an impact on that game.
5: Right.
4: But then I was wondering if they were ever going to need him to like ramp it back up offensively, right? Because the thing about the Spurs, which is fascinating, is that despite having this seventh whatever monster freak of nature down there or out there, sometimes you just play on the wing, they're very egalitarian who shoots. You know, they're very like open.
5: It's a Spurs basketball thing of very like, even Pop's not the coach anymore. It is, hey, we get the right shot.
4: So when I think about that, and I was wondering if he's going to have to like re-impact this game in a way. Is he going to have to come back and go four possessions in a row where he's just, no, boom, boom, boom, boom, and he never has to do it in game six? And that, I think, is going to bode well for San Antonio in game seven. Because if game six had been down to the wire, like similar to game one, where we're like, we're high pressure in the last minute, maybe we're going to overtime. Game one obviously did. I would feel a lot better about OKC's chances here.
5: Right.
4: But because I'm with you, the biggest thing for me, for San Antonio, and game five showed a little bit of the lack of experience. Mm-hmm. But to me, it's been about fatigue.
5: Right.
4: It's been about, do these guys have the ability to stay mentally sharp through the fatigue? Because even when Steph Castle turned the ball over 15 freaking times in the game, they're still competitive because they have the energy to get up and down the court.
5: Well, isn't that an interesting thing about San Antonio? Because I've thought that they've looked tired at times in this series, which you look at their minutes throughout the season, Wemby 29 minutes a game. All these dudes like in the 25 to 29 minute range. No one really extended minutes. You're like, oh, well, they got fresh legs. And there's a difference between fresh legs and being conditioned to play 38, 40 minutes in a playoff game, right? And I think the Spurs have had to adjust to that. They've had to figure that out in real time, what that means for their energy distribution and how they're going to do this stuff. But man, like Wemby is just that guy where if I was, and it's crazy to say about a 21, 22 year old who hasn't won anything yet. But if I needed someone to win a game right now, I would pick him because he's just different. And I get it. Look, he hasn't done anything. You want to say, wait till he does something. Fine. You can be late on this. Like, this is just your choice of when you want to get on board with Wemby, because he is going to be, he is the best player in the world, and he's going to be for a very long time.
4: And with all that being said, somebody who did win something is on the other side of this game.
5: A really good player.
4: A two-time MVP. Right, a two-time MVP, but I'll say this. Shai Gilgeous-Alexander knows what's happening, because I'm paraphrasing, but he said it post-game. Mm-hmm. I believe he said, yeah, the big, either post-game or it had to be post-game. They're not doing in-between media. No. But he said, this is the biggest game of my career.
5: Yeah.
4: And somebody was like, you sure? You know, you were in game seven, like, I'm paraphrasing, you're in game seven of the finals last year. And then Shai then was like, oh, I mean, it's the next game of my career, and if I lose this one, it's over. But he started it with, this is the biggest game of my career, and I thought, you tell me if you think I'm going too far here. Mm-hmm. It's a tacit understanding that, like, we're only going to have so many opportunities to knock up against the door with this guy here.
5: Yeah.
4: And right now, we are as close as we are going to be.
5: Yeah.
4: To being able to vanquish him along the way. And he's got, to your point, I mean, he got all the awards this year except for MVP that he was eligible for. But up until this year, none of them.
5: Right.
4: Had nothing to show for, nothing to trophy case.
5: This is the thing, is Shai sees what's in front of him. Shai, the most unstoppable scorer in the league.
4: Well, that's why his shooting percentage is like that. He keeps seeing what's in front of him.
5: 37.9% in this series. We ever seen him shoot 37.9% over a six game span? Like, no, like, he knows what's here. And because Wemby's presence, it allows everyone else to defend him a lot more aggressively. Yeah, he gets to the free throw line, all that stuff, but he knows that this is here. Like, this is the worst Wemby is going to be for 13, 14 years, probably.
4: Yeah, save for health, and obviously you cross your fingers and all of that. You did miss the, you know, obviously a significant amount of time in the first two seasons he was available. And I think to the point that we have danced around, he was available for this one, the 65 games, all that. But again, 29 minutes a game. I know that had a heavy impact in some people's MVP voting, that he didn't play so many minutes and so on. And now you see in the 7-game series, this is their first 7-game series so far, but you see fatigue, and it's like, oh, is this fatigue from not playing too much?
5: Right.
4: The New York Knicks having a similar debate, right? In terms of this, that's the age old question of rest versus rust. That, you know, obviously, I don't think the Knicks, I don't know what they could have possibly done to make that series go longer.
5: You can't throw games.
4: Maybe, I mean, they might have just played four players instead of five. Like,
5: right, yeah.
4: But even if you had taken Mikal Bridges off the court at that point, no disrespect to him, Josh Hart, you name it, they still might have been able to beat Cleveland, like, fast break, you know, they would have been able to get them. But it is that question, rest versus rust, and who, you know, how you're able to maintain that. And it's like the kind of the maintaining through the regular season of making sure Wemby's available versus making sure that he's in peak physical condition to be able to withstand the, it's a grind watching the playoffs. So it's got to be a grind playing the playoffs.
5: It's got to. I mean, he's not going to get there because of games played, but teams that win championships are trying to manage a 100 game season.
4: Yes.
5: 100 plus game. Like, that is just what it is. And so, you know, that, like, we can do all the back in my day players did this. Cool. That's still a lot. That's a lot of games in a short amount of time, and they're playing these games every other day. And it's not to feel sorry for them. It's just the reality of, like, yeah, you're doing this with the highest mental focus possible, the highest conditioning needed possible. And he's gone through a couple of lulls in this, had one really bad game, everything else. I mean, it's funny, like, I'm with you. Like, it didn't seem like he did all that. He hit 28-10 last game.
4: Right.
5: Just a casual 28-10 in a game six where it's back against the wall.
4: It's a testament right now to his ability. Like, I have to come up with more superlatives and analogies, but it's like if a guy dropped his first album and then, you know, had a, what do you mean? Yeah. Your second single only debuted at number two on the chart.
5: Right.
4: What a loser. Let's sell early on this guy. Coming up next, game seven of the Western Conference Finals about to tip off. 16 minutes after the advertised time. Call your senator. Let's get this fixed. All right. But coming up next, rest versus rust. We just talked about it. Who would the Knicks rather see, the alien or the MVP? We'll debate.
1: We covered free agency.
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4: 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I'm going to tell you what, Zach Harper, I found out a take that they did not like of mine when I was filling in for Kelvin Washington.
5: What'd you do?
4: And the Odd Couple. I had the audacity to say that I think that that Jackson Dart introducing Trump was not a massive political moment that was going to rock the New York Giants going forward through their season. I think that it was going to just... do I think he should have done it? Probably not.
5: Yeah.
4: But, like, I didn't think, like, week eight that they'd still be talking about it.
5: Like, if they're losing and he's playing poorly, it'll get messy. But I don't, like...
4: But even still, I don't know if they'd be talking about... Remember May 27th?
5: Someone will be like, that's when the fracture started.
4: That's when the fracture started. All right, so... To the Knicks, who, that's the real question. When did the fracture start with Mitchell Robinson's pinky?
5: What? happened?
4: Because apparently it wasn't during a game, and it wasn't during practice. I'm not speculating. I'm confirmed by Mike Brown.
5: Uh-huh. And Knicks people do not want it talked about because they cut off the questions about it.
4: So my working theory was perhaps the green light that surrounds his truck doors had gone out, and he didn't see it and slammed his pinky in the door.
5: Interesting. There was a... I'm trying to make sure I got the right injury here. Years ago, I'm talking like 25 years ago, the great second baseman for the San Francisco Giants, Jeff Kent, broke his wrist, and I believe it was whilst washing his truck, and he fell, or his Jeep or something. He slipped off it or something like that and broke his wrist, but there was some big, big thing about it. He claimed that he was washing his truck. That's what it was, but it was later sustained as a motorcycle crash, apparently, performing wheelies and stunts. This is according to a very generic Google search by me just now.
4: Well, you know. Yeah. But I do remember that. I remember all the details.
5: It wouldn't shock me if a truck was involved.
4: Yeah, but I mean,
0: remember Jeff Kent on Survivor? Did a season of Survivor.
4: Oh, yeah?
5: I don't. What?
4: I did not know that.
0: I don't think he made it very far, but I watched that season. I was like, oh, what?
4: That's I mean, Jeff the Kent. Guy either broke his wrist either washing his truck or riding a motorcycle.
0: Yeah, or, you know, like, playing a hidden immunity idol.
5: When I was working for CBSSports.com, I don't know, was 12 years ago or something like that. Scott Pollard, former Kings big man, was on Survivor, and so I was gonna I was gonna have him on every week on the CBS podcast, basketball podcast, until he was off. And so we're like, all right, cool, this isn't gonna last that long. Just us thinking, because we didn't have any information about it.
4: Right.
5: It was like 9 weeks. Like he was not interested to talk to me for like nine straight weeks.
4: I will say, I would give Scott Pollard, who is right in my... We just talked about this, and actually, it's a nice transition to after we do the update. This is when I fell in love with the NBA. It was around the time that Scott Pollard was patrolling the paint for the Sacramento Kings.
5: Hacking Shaq.
4: Right? Right. Just draping from Shaq's elbows as he was dunking everybody through the rim.
5: Yeah.
4: And it kind of put into my head, if you're 7 feet tall and you wear man buns regularly, you're not to be trifled with. Like, and that, so the idea that, like, cause you already, that, like, Steven Adams, Scott Pollard walked so Steven Adams could run.
5: Sure, yeah. I think Steven Adams is a little bit better than.
4: No, I'm talking about.
5: In terms of role player,
4: I'm talking about strictly the look.
5: I think that's a Kiwi thing right there. I don't think that has anything to do with Scott Pollard. I think that's just, who's going to tell Steven Adams you shouldn't look like that as an NBA player?
4: Fair enough. That's fair enough. I'm with you on that.
5: Yeah,
4: I wouldn't tell Steven Adams much of anything.
5: He seems like a nice dude. I wouldn't make him mad.
4: But that's what I'm saying. He's like, I'd say tell him much of anything. I wouldn't. I'd talk to him. I had a conversation, but I don't know.
5: Scott, I'd be a little worried about. I think Scott's like way more volatile. And then Brad Miller, for sure. Granted, what much better player than Scott Pollard.
4: Sure, yeah.
5: But Brad Miller once in the Timberwolves locker room said, hey, you're going to want to check this out. And he shows me this binder of all these animals he's killed hunting. And I'm like, Brad, like, what about our relationship made you think I cared about hunting? I don't want to look at this. And then he had a word I can't say here on air to call me after that.
4: I get it. You saw white guy. Yeah, into this.
5: Yeah, probably like hunting.
4: Speaking of a former Knick, Brad Miller, who do you think the Knicks would like to see in the NBA finals?
5: Man, I do think they match up better with San Antonio. Just in terms of how they would defend the San Antonio perimeter players with OG, with Josh Hart, with Mikal Bridges, all these dudes. Obviously, Wemby's a problem, but Wemby's a problem in general. I think against a relatively healthy Thunder team, there's a big problem getting the ball up the floor.
4: Okay.
5: Where they've got like one or two guys to bring the ball up, whereas San Antonio's got like four or five guys that can bring the ball up. So I think there's a little bit of an issue. I think once they're in the half court, they can do pretty well against the Thunder, but I kind of think you might want to go against San Antonio at this point.
4: So I also think that the matchup would be better for them, funnily enough, against San Antonio, because you outlaid it in the first segment that we did, and if you wanted to go back and hear what I'm about to say, you can download the podcast. It'll go up right after we finish the show. But you went through the plus-minus minutes with Victor Wembanyama and the impact that they have on the game. And while plus-minus is not the ultimate predictor, right? It's in this almost, because it's very predictive in this instance, right? And so the thing I think the key to guarding Victor Wembanyama is not guarding Victor Wembanyama. It's making him play defense. Mm-hmm. And I think that the Knicks are more equipped to make Wemby run from three-point line to paint on defense, which in turn, as you saw in game one against Minnesota, again, we only have a very small sample size of playoff games that the man has lost.
5: Right.
4: So we can only pull from so many data points.
5: One of those he got kicked out of.
4: Right. Pull from so many data points. But when you look at game one, I am of the belief that having the 12 blocks impacted his offense. Mm-hmm. And he as much alluded to it in his post-game press conference. And so I think that's what you're going to have to do. That's to me would be my first quote unquote punch if I was playing the Spurs. And I think that sets up better for the Knicks. I wouldn't want to play the Thunder for the reasons that you outlined, just getting the ball.
5: There's just too many guys with Dort, with Cason Wallace, with Caruso, even Shea. Like, these guys can just really defend 94 feet. Whereas, you know, the matchup with the Knicks, I'm not saying, you know, Cat's going to have a great series against Wemby, but you cannot play off of him. He's a 40% three-point shooter for his career. Like, Wemby has to honor that way more. Like, you can be like, well, Chet's a good shooter. Chet's afraid in this series.
4: Listen.
5: He's borderline unplayable in this series.
4: Listen. I mean, it's rough.
5: It's bad. Rough.
4: There's only so many times. Like, you know what I actually kind of felt bad? Was when Vassell got him. It's like, because there's one thing. When you're getting bullied by the big bully.
5: Absolutely.
4: But now the big bully's friend is coming and getting
5: now
4: you,
5: now the 6'7 dude's like, I don't respect you at all.
4: And he's looking up at you like, what you going to do about it? Yeah. You're looking down at him like, nothing. Nothing. Oh, I thought Brad Miller played for the Knicks. I was wrong. Or maybe either that or AI overview was wrong. I could see it in my mind's eye.
5: He didn't have like a cup of coffee towards the end. I know he finished with Minnesota.
4: We'll square this away in just a minute. In the interim, let's kick it over to Steve DeSager.
2: I love that you brought up weird baseball injuries because we could fill a book with all of them. Ben Maller, for one, on this network is an encyclopedia of knowing rare, odd baseball injuries.
4: My personal favorite, Joel Zumaya, Detroit Tigers closer. Yes.
5: Is that the Guitar Hero guy? I was just about to ask who did Guitar Hero.
4: Yes.
2: About 20 years, the Rockies had a guy who was going to be Rookie of the Year, Clint Barmas, a shortstop, and he had spent time with a teammate at his ranch after a day game, riding ATVs and stuff, and they had great deer meat for dinner and everything. Hey, you like it so much? Why don't you take a package home? And he had this enormous package of deer meat he's lugging up to his apartment, fell down the stairs with it, and broke his collarbone.
4: Wow.
2: There's a pitcher for the Cubs this year. Matthew Boyd injured his knee between starts, sitting down at home to play with his kids, wound up with meniscus surgery on the knee.
4: Former Tiger Matthew Boyd.
5: I once got a little hairline fracture in my sternum by leaning back in a chair to pop my back, and for some reason, it just too much. I don't know. I need more milk or something. I don't know. Maybe I have osteoporosis.
2: There was one guy this year who was throwing the medicine ball against the wall in the hallway at the stadium. And it bounced off a wall and took the, you know, that frame, the vent cover, comes off the wall. And instinctively, he swatted it away and cut his own finger. Missed time. My favorite, though, you'd have to go back a few decades. A guy was dreaming he was being attacked by spiders and fighting them off. And I believe out of bed and into a glass table and injured him.
5: We sure were, that wasn't the
2: Glenn Allen Hill.
5: Oh, Glenn Allen Hill for sure. We sure that wasn't the pitcher who was on acid?
4: Right.
5: Might have been Doc Ellis.
4: Doc Ellis.
2: Separate thing. Nice start for the visitors tonight in Game 7 of the NBA's West Final. San Antonio is leading with about 4 minutes left in the first quarter at Oklahoma City. 27-18, 65% shooting for the Spurs. Stephon Castle with 9 points. About 60% shooting for OKC. Shai Gilgeous-Alexander with a couple early buckets and 3 assists. Jalen Williams out again with the hamstring injury. He only played 10 minutes in the last game after missing the previous three contests. Guard A.J. Mitchell missing a fourth straight game with a strained calf. Kaysen Wallace started. The NBA Finals begin on Wednesday. It's June 3rd on Wednesday against the Knicks, who've won 11 straight. Their last loss was over a month ago. Knicks backup center Mitchell Robinson plans to play next week after surgery for a broken finger. In the NHL, Carolina hosts Vegas in Game 1 of the Stanley Cup Final on Tuesday. The Vikings' new general manager is reportedly Nolan Teasley from the Seahawks. Coco Gauff lost her third-round match at the French Open in three close sets, but Naomi Osaka advanced. She'll face number one Aryna Sabalenka next. Paris Saint-Germain won the Champions League Final on

0: Hernandez says he'll miss about a month with a strained hamstring. Back to you.
1: 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Now, we were just talking about Scott Pollard and Brad Miller and some of the other guys in the golden era of the NBA. I'm a big man of big men. Basically, the list of guys who fouled the hell out of Shaq as he was perusing and dominating the NBA. That's about the time that I fell in love with the game, right? My favorite player growing up was Allen Iverson.
2: Sure, yeah.
1: Right? I've now grown up. I'm 36 years old. I went to the University of Michigan, the University of Southern California, two of the best universities you can find by the U.S. News and World Report rankings. All right? I got a 32 on my ACT when I was going in. I'm smart.
2: Yeah.
1: All right? Yeah. By conventional tests, I can handle this stuff.
2: Yeah, absolutely.
1: I don't understand why it's this hard for me to understand the draft lottery reform. And if it's this hard for me to understand the draft lottery reform, I don't know how seven-year-old me was ever supposed to understand draft lottery reform, because I didn't have all those things. I just listed them.
2: I've said this for a very long time of just, all right, you want to eliminate tanking, unweight the lottery. You miss the playoffs, you got an even chance, right? 1-14. You want to extend that to the play-in tournament? Cool. 1-16. Let's do it. I'm good with it, right? This way to de-incentivize losing or to incentivize winning is, if you need more than two sentences to explain what this system is, I think you've lost the plot. Like this 3-2-1 system, you've won the three worst records in the league, you get two lottery balls. If you have 4-10 worst record in the league, you get three lottery balls. If you were a 9 or 10 seed in the play-in tournament, you get two lottery balls. If you lost the 7-8 matchup in the play-in, you get one lottery ball. By the way, you can't get the number one pick in consecutive years now. By the way, you cannot get a top five pick in three consecutive years. By the way, the second round is now in inverse order of the lotteries as a way to, I read the explanation. I don't understand it. By the way, there's more stuff there's more rules here that I haven't even gotten into. 3 years, they're going to get rid of this thing, by the way. So that's the good news.
1: Yeah.
2: They're going to change it.
1: The sunset clause is going to be addressed, slammed shut.
2: Wait till you see what they come up with in 3 years.
1: Because here's the thing.
2: It's going to be chaos.
1: This is there's a lot of real world examples of this. And I don't know anyone. I'm trying to think of one that's not offensive at the moment. None of them are coming to mind. But it's like if you have somebody who is chronically late to something, this is like telling them, find a different route. No. Get up earlier and leave. Mm-hmm. Right? Like, you know what I'm saying? Or if you don't like the way you look, go. No, the first step is going to be go to the gym.
2: Yeah.
1: Do you know what I'm saying?
2: Yeah.
1: It doesn't work. No, I promise you. You just have to go.
2: You just got to go.
1: Yeah. And if you keep going, it's going to take a little bit of time.
2: Keep showing up.
1: Just keep going. Like, that is because people are looking for ways to address the symptoms instead of addressing the disease. Mm-hmm. We're right here now watching the Western Conference Finals, talking about this uniquely incredible talent, Victor Wembanyama.
2: Yeah.
1: You only get one of those if you get the first pick in the draft.
2: Yep.
1: All right? Gotcha. You only get a LeBron James with the first pick of the draft. You only get a Michael Jordan. Oh, wait, scratch that, because he was the third pick in the draft.
2: That's right.
1: People make a lot of mistakes when it comes to this.
2: That's right.
1: And I'm sick of hearing about people, you got to tank to win. You know who hasn't had, didn't tank? The Indiana Pacers when they were in the finals.
2: That's right.
1: And they did tank this year, and guess what? They failed miserably.
2: Yeah.
1: They didn't get anything that they were looking to get. And that team, when it's all said and done, and Tyrese Halliburton, provided that he makes a healthy recovery, is going to be one of the favorites in the Eastern Conference.
2: Yeah.
1: Favorited to be a top four seed in the East.
2: Easily.
1: When it all said done, and they just threw a year away. The idea that tanking is the only way to improve your team is so

0: farcical that it's just you know who didn't tank? The New York Knicks. When they traded for Jalen, when they signed Jalen Brunson, they traded. They said, we're definitely not taking, we traded 5 first round picks for Mikal freaking Bridges.
1: Right. We don't even want these things.
0: Okay. We don't even want these things.
1: We don't even want to think about the draft.
0: So don't tell me you can't win without tanking.
1: Yeah.
0: It's just.
1: Also, sometimes teams, like the Kings have been trying for 20 years and it worked 1.5 times. I watched the Timberwolves try for 15 years. Yes. It didn't work. Sometimes you're just bad. And the thing about this whole system now, too, you know that Memphis got screwed out of this?
0: What they did to the Memphis Grizzlies is so much more egregious than anything LeBron James has ever said.
1: Do you know the reasoning?
0: Because it's the Jazz's first round pick.
1: But the reason they give why they didn't grandfather this pick in.
0: Okay, tell me why.
1: So this is an actual quote in a John Hollinger column about like breaking down what this system is and why the NBA did what they did. And he got real quotes with names of people from the league office. And they said the reason they didn't grandfather the Grizzlies pick in, or the Jazz pick for the Grizzlies in, is they didn't want it. They thought it'd be unfair to say that that some picks are more valuable than others. That's the point of trading for bad teams' picks.
0: And see,
1: that is the point. They are inherently more valuable. It's why they didn't trade Jaren Jackson Jr. to the Thunder.
0: Right. The whole, like, and that's why I say this is addressing the symptom and not the disease.
1: Yeah.
0: Because ultimately the disease is it is too hard to make your team better.
1: Yeah.
0: It's just too restrictive to make your team better.
1: I've never subscribed to the idea that people are like, well, you need to give the bad teams a better shot at the good talent in the draft. Why?
2: No.
1: Why? You sink or swim. That's professional sports. You sink or you swim.
0: You have to have a bottom in order to have a top. Like, in order for there to be excellence, there has to be something for excellence to feed off of, right? There has to be people along the way.
1: I just don't believe in parity. I don't believe in trying to make it even for it. Like, no, the NBA thrives off elitism.
0: That is a fact.
1: That's what it thrives off of. Oh, it's hard to go get one of those players? It's supposed to be hard.
0: And I think we've been in a period of NBA in the last, you know, probably with the decline of LeBron, people trying to put somebody else in that spot, right? And we've seen 7 unique champions. And if this game goes the way it has continued, we will see 8 unique champions in 8 years. And it shows to the part of there aren't that many unique guys that are changing this courses of franchises. I do think we have one in Victor Wembanyama who just shot a free throw. Mark Daigneault.
1: Ooh, he's mad.
0: I've never seen him this upset. You know what? I tell you what, he would like to put these refs in jail. We'll play Sports Court coming up next.
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0: 11 minutes left in the first half. San Antonio Spurs, Oklahoma City Thunder. Victor Wembanyama, is he shooting that? Oh, no, he didn't. How about this? How do you think Harrison Barnes feels, Zach Harper, when he's like with these kids in the locker room? Barra White, Zach Harper here, Fox Sports Radio.
1: HB is such like a calm, relaxed dude, and some of these dudes are like very intense and energetic young guys, right? I bet he's just constantly be like, all right, everyone slow down.
0: I just have
1: everyone
0: to
1: chill out. We got this.
0: He's like, we're Steph good. Castle, smile.
1: Yeah.
0: It'll be okay. Just smile once.
1: We got a great job. It's going to be fun. Like,
0: let's play Sports Court.
2: The defense is wrong.
3: The Sports Court.
4: All right, the Sports Court's been a while since you played this one, Zach. Pretty straightforward here. I have a few people from around the world of sports that we are accusing here in the Sports Court, and then you and Martin, the jury, it's your job to tell me whether they are guilty or innocent of what we are accusing them of here. So, let's start with this. Victor Wembanyama stands accused. Very fitting as we're watching him play right now. Earlier this week, the Spurs lost Game 5 of the Western Conference Finals to OKC, and Wemby was pretty underwhelming that game by his usual standards. Only 20 points. Post-game, though, he decided to skip out on his media obligations, with team officials telling reporters he was unavailable. So, what did you guys make of that? Wemby, guilty or not guilty? Start with Martin.
0: I'll go guilty, but I didn't. It's not the biggest thing in the world.
5: He did that.
0: If he hadn't come out game 6 like he did, then I'd have thought it was a bigger deal. I don't love it. It can't make it a habit, but responding in the next game is bigger to me than the post game.
1: You get one. He's guilty, but you get one.
6: Guilty.
1: After that, you got to grow up. But, like, yeah, you can't do that.
4: Yeah, especially for a guy who's said he wants to be the face of the league.
1: Yeah.
4: Next up, Becky Hammon stands accused. So you guys may remember that back in December of 2023, Las Vegas Aces coach Becky Hammon went viral for comments she made on NBA Today, where she said Jalen Brunson was too small to be the top option on a championship team. Well, after the Knicks made the NBA Finals earlier this week, she was asked again about those comments, and she remains dissuaded.
7: That's being brought, like, why everybody's so stuck on that. I said it 2 years ago. I stand
8: I'm
7: by
8: glad,
7: it.
8: I'm glad you clear the air.
7: There's no air to be cleared. I said what I said. He proves me wrong. I mean, I'm good for him, but I do think the two best teams are in the West.
4: So, Becky Hammon still dying on that hill of Jalen Brunson. Guilty or not guilty? Start with Zach.
1: I'm going not guilty.
9: Innocent and POP all the time.
1: We may get an appeal at some point to this case, but like they ain't won it yet.
0: Becky Hammon is 100% innocent.
10: You're letting them go again?
0: Because not only to the fact have they not won the finals yet, also it ignores the fact that Karl Anthony Towns being like the primary hub from game 3 of round 1 of the Eastern Conference first round rather, to now is the reason why the Knicks went from a really good team to a team that is competing on a playoff run of like the best of all time. Like, they have, you know what I mean? That's really been one of the big differences in my opinion.
1: Yeah, it's been huge. They've changed completely how they play with him as the guy directing everything.
0: This is what Becky Hammon's point was. Most of the people who are short enough to be the best player on the team are never coming off the ball, right? And then they dominate the ball, and then you have like what looks like in Cleveland.
1: Yeah, that worked out for Cleveland, right?
0: Right, exactly.
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0: Here's what you need to know.
1: In Game 7 of the NBA's West Finals in Oklahoma City, the Spurs are in the lead 42-33 over the Thunder with about 7 minutes to go in the second quarter. Spurs shooting 55% from the floor. For OKC starter Jalen Williams out again with the hamstring injury. Cason Wallace started. He has 3 points. Jared McCain did not start, but he has 10 points to lead the Thunder. The Knicks await in Wednesday's Game 1 of the NBA Finals. Finland upset Canada at hockey's World Championship semis 4-2. By the way, the NHL Stanley Cup final starts Tuesday with Carolina hosting Vegas in Game 1. Coco Gauff lost her third-round match at the French Open in 3 close sets. In baseball tonight on Fox TV, the Braves go to the 7th, still with a 3-2 lead at the Reds. Cubs in the 6th lead 2-1 at St. Louis. And with 5 runs in the 9th, Baltimore beat Toronto 6-5. I'm Steve DeSager.
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3: Martin Weiss, Zach Harper coming to you live from the Fox Sports Radio studios. Monsi Bolaños with the day off. She'll be back tomorrow. By that point, we'll know who won Game 7 of the Western Conference Finals. The finals matchup will be set. But right now, we still have some hash to settle. 7 minutes left in the first half as Luke Kornet is shooting a free throw. And I'll say this, Zach Harper.
4: Mm-hmm.
3: I appreciate that the Salesian Sisters of San Antonio have been nuns, obviously, for a long time, and
4: yeah,
3: been Spurs fans for quite a long time. But probably the worst possible outcome of the Magic City promotional night was that to me felt like the final nail in the coffin of it. And yeah, I just want to pour one out, theoretically,
4: mm-hmm,
3: metaphorically rather, for the greatest promotional night that never existed in the NBA. And I'll never see Luke Kornet and not think about it.
4: You have to. You have to. Like, he was such an advocate against it. And, man, I just want one of the hoodies.
3: I mean,
4: just wanted a hoodie.
3: I made a petition on the radio out here. It's like, yeah, you know, we have listeners in Atlanta. I was like,
4: yeah,
3: listen, I will pay triple sticker price. Triple sticker price if, yes, you go out there and go get it for me. It never existed. Never happened. Also might never happen, this back-to-back Thunder finals appearance.
4: It's looking tricky so far if you're a Thunder fan. They're down 8, a little over 6 minutes left in the second quarter. Wemby is hooping. Steph Castle is hooping. Dylan Harper is hooping. Like, this, it's funny, like, you know, we talked tanking earlier, talk about luck in the draft and everything, or skill in the draft as well. This was their last 3 years, right?
3: Yep.
4: Number one pick, Wemby, obviously. Number four pick, Steph Castle. I couldn't look. I know some people think I've got this thing out for Reed Shepard. I could not believe anybody was going to pick Reed Shepard or Reese Shea over Steph Castle. Whoa. I sort of understood the start there. All right, 7 foot dude,
3: sure,
4: can shoot a little bit, good shot blocking instinct. Sure, you want to see where that goes. To me, Steph Castle was so clearly the best, like, ready made player who could get better. And then Dylan Harper, number two,
3: shares your opinion.
4: Yeah, I can't even imagine the frustration.
3: He shares your opinion.
4: Look, Steph wouldn't help them with their issue shooting the ball.
3: But
4: man, you imagine him and Amen Thompson.
3: The other
4: out
3: team
4: there
3: scoring, woo, 60 points a game. Woo. You might not need to have,
4: yeah, that's true, points. Goodness.
3: Now, watching, because Steph Castle right now, to your point, 0 for 2 from 3, but outside of that, you know, he's a 4 for 8 from the floor. So the big thing for him in this series has been lack of turnovers. And yeah, I think that plays into, to your point, plus minus isn't the most predictive. I think his is, because he's the ultimate guy at this point in his career. I'm not saying he'll always be this guy. He's the ultimate guy that's like, you are perfectly great at this role.
4: Mm-hmm.
3: And if you are the best suited to expand, you know, the Peter principle.
4: Mm-hmm.
3: I think I heard somebody say this. That's why it's in my head. But you're best suited to fill in for the next role. But you're so much better of a guitarist than a bassist. But you're the only one who knows even to move your fingers like,
4: right,
3: that way. So you're making a ton of mistakes,
4: yeah,
3: but you're better than if we put the drummer,
4: yes,
3: right?
4: Exactly.
3: And the,
4: yes,
3: singer,
4: yeah,
3: has,
4: yeah,
3: no idea what he's doing.
4: Yeah.
3: Now that Fox has come back, and Fox has not even been offensively scoring the ball efficiently. He hit a three today, 2 for 4 from the floor so far. But throughout the series, his ability to just handle the ball has then put Steph Castle back into his true like environment, which is like, I don't know, like he reminds me of a shark. Like he's hunting all the time.
4: Yeah.
3: And then when he does strike, it's like, oh, he has trampolines in his knees.
4: Right.
3: Right. Like how did he just keeps going and going and going and going and going.
4: He's so crazy athletic. Like he's in that class where I've said for a while, I think it would be hilarious if we could just take normal everyday people and one morning they wake up with Ja Morant's athleticism.
3: Sure.
4: And they slowly discover throughout the day, like, oh my God, I'm moving different. This is weird. And then, you know, would they be scared? With this newfound athletic, I think Steph Castle is in that zone of athleticism like where it's like, oh,
3: Friday
4: no.
3: moment, yes. And all of a sudden you have to run for the elevator. Yeah. You get there 5 seconds before you expected to.
4: Now, to your point, too, about Fox being back and what that's done. I mean, first two games of the series, Fox misses, right, with the ankle injury. And people are giving Fox hell for not being on the court, not playing and everything. But it's a bad ankle injury. Steph Castle had 20 turnovers in those two games, right?
3: Yeah.
4: Since Fox has been back in this, I think he's got what, one tonight? He's got 7 turnovers in 5, you know, 4.5 games.
3: It went from untenable to acceptable.
4: Yeah.
3: That's literally what boiled down to.
4: Absolutely.
3: Because everybody's going to turn the ball over. Yeah. Nobody's infallible.
4: Especially against OKC.
3: Right. That's what they do. Now, speaking of OKC, what is untenable? Chet is minus 12.
4: Yeah.
3: 2 points and 2 turnovers. Mm-hmm. Now, to paraphrase Allen Iverson, this is supposed to be the franchise player. Now, obviously, SGA is.
4: Yeah.
3: But I think if you polled even the people in these blue shirts in the arena, which three would you rather have going forward? Victor Wembanyama, Stephon Castle, and Dylan Harper?
4: Yeah.
3: Or SGA, Jalen Williams, All-NBA, and Chet Holmgren? The answer is going to be the former in a resounding fashion, despite the two-time MVP who just dunked on everybody.
4: It's because one of the guys you mentioned is afraid of the other guy you mentioned. Like, that's been so clear in this series. And for years, there, you know, especially going back to these, you know, the under 18, you know, national games from the U.S. and in France, there's been this thing of like, oh, Chet versus Wemby, Chet versus Wemby. Sure, they're both freakishly tall, similarly skilled big men, you know, of the same age. But the difference here is Wemby, it's like that scene in Mad Men where the guy's like, I feel bad for you. He goes, I don't think of you at all.
3: Yep.
4: Like Wemby, I don't think likes Chet, but I also think he's like, at no point would he put him as his peer. Right?
3: What it is, it reminds me, that's a great pull, Don Draper in the elevator. Yeah. I don't think about you at all. You are not relevant to me. But it's also like a cousin of the Last Dance, the Bradford Smith type of thing, where it's like, like Chet is like, bro, like, I don't have, like, I want to win,
4: right.
3: But I don't, like, and I'm sure that the Bradford Smith wanted to win.
4: Sure.
3: You know what I'm saying?
4: Yeah.
3: But it's like, dude, like, what did I do to you?
4: It doesn't matter.
3: What did I, like, and it's like, no, he's just, you are just happened to be.
4: I know what he did.
3: He showed up.
4: Well, he showed up for one, but also, this happened preseason of Wemby's rookie year. Wemby bowls over Chet in a preseason game, dunks. Chet goes to Twitter. Yeah, they don't talk about the offensive foul, though. It's the whining.
3: That's,
4: you got to hoop, and you got to take your lumps. You got to talk your trash, whether you're up or down, right? You can't go whine and tell the principal, oh, he hit me.
3: Well,
4: not in the NBA.
3: We were talking about this off the air, but this is another thing. This is why people from Oklahoma City, of which I find online, don't know many of them personally. But I feel like I have a good handle on what the contingency says and believes.
4: Okay.
3: It's not that people dislike the team because they win.
4: Right.
3: That is a true thing that happens.
4: Yeah.
3: And it will. And it's also, they also didn't have the other side where they got too much praise without winning enough.
4: Right.
3: Right? Like, if you go back through just the last 8 years where a lot of people have been trying to crown people as next up. Well, it's like the Celtics were next up, next up, and next up.
4: Denver,
3: another, next up, next up. OKC, they didn't really hit that same. They kind of hit the championship and hit good on the path in which it's acceptable for the masses to be like, oh, okay, this is cool.
4: Right.
3: And it's not even the defense. It's not any of that. What it is the inconsistency between playing as tough as they play defensively and failing offensively to have any semblance of standing your ground.
4: Right.
3: That's what it is. And it's not, and to your point, Wemby probably would have much more respect for Chet if he had blocked Chet's dunk seven times in a game.
4: Absolutely.
3: Because he, that would have meant that Chet came at him seven times in a game.
4: I said this the other day. I would much rather Chet goes 1-for-15 in a game seven, in a game seven, whatever. I'd rather he just keeps coming and keeps failing. The John Starks, right?
3: Yeah.
4: NBA Finals, like, what would he, 2-for-17 or something like that? I would rather that from Chet than to forget he's on the court.
3: Like, make the coach save you from yourself.
4: Yes.
3: You know, that's what I was saying. Hell, we just saw Wemby take a bad shot. He immediately called for it back. Give me the ball back. And he shot, missed the three as OKC is SGA now mounting is a comeback.
4: Now, SGA
3: mid-range is going nuts. But that's what's fascinating to me about his game, as he has 11 points so far with just under 4 minutes left in the second quarter. He's been able to be guarded. He's been able to be guarded at times in this series one-on-one with a ton of help.
4: Yeah.
3: And that's why I feel like that's where I just push back on when you're looking at, I don't know if he's better than Luka or Luka's better than him. I don't know if he's better than Wemby, but it's like, I have trouble watching guys who are supposed to be dominant being able to be guarded one-on-one.
4: Whoa,
3: do you know what I'm saying?
4: Whoa. Steph Castle just got taken down, and it looked like he kind of punched at Alex Caruso's foot. Hold on a second. We got to see this replay.
3: We'll go to the monitors as it looks like.
4: And then Dylan Harper tackled Steph Castle to keep him on the ground.
3: 3:09 left in the second quarter. It'll be all over social media soon. And this is tapping into an OKC run. I'm not sure what the numbers have been, but again, SGA's got 11 straight so far as Castle goes up for a dunk. Hard foul here.
4: He pulled him down
3: by
4: hard.
3: Caruso.
4: Oh, he pushed. He pushed. He didn't punch. My bad. And then Dylan Harper in the moment, man.
3: We talked about this off the air. Yes. Dylan Harper is, I would watch a reality TV show about Dylan Harper on the court, because that guy is super locked in.
4: Yeah.
3: Okay. And he's got the funniest way about him.
4: Yeah.
3: And this is something that only happens really when you're watching these replays four, five,
4: or
3: six
4: times.
3: It looks
4: like they're going to luge now, like the skeleton in the Olympics.
3: It's really giving Cool Runnings with the dreads as well. Okay. It's really giving that. I think ultimately this is going to be probably nothing here.
4: Flagrant one on Caruso.
3: Yeah, but I think, in terms of out of the game and stuff like that.
4: Oh, yeah,
3: not so much. No, there was a little extra mustard on Caruso, kind of throwing him
4: Someone's
3: to the ground.
4: Do something horrifically bad to get kicked out in game seven, or should have to.
3: Yeah,
4: like, come
3: Castle,
4: on, I see these
3: to me,
4: play.
3: Reacted a little. He had a reaction, but it was.
4: I think this is. It's a hard foul. Yeah. It's a flagrant one, but.
3: But the takeaway that I have from this moment is Dylan Harper is the most aware and funny NBA player that we have in playing high leverage moments. Because the way, y'all will see it in a moment, we'll tweet it out from the Fox Sports Radio account. Harper runs down, okay, and basically Castle's on the ground. Harper runs down, gets into, like we talked about, the Cool Runnings lose position, and is holding Castle down on the ground, and as he's doing it, has the biggest Ronald McDonald smile on his face because he knows how ridiculous this looks.
4: Yes.
3: And he's laughing because he knows, like, he's hoping somebody asks him about it.
4: He is so aware he's on TV at all times.
3: That's exactly.
4: Like, he's in the office.
3: That's exactly right.
4: He's Jim from the office.
3: That's exactly right. Dylan Harper, Jim Halpert.
4: Yes.
3: That's exactly right. He is Jim from the office, and this is always just timed perfectly.
4: Yeah.
3: And shout out to the directors of these games
4: for
3: being like, let's keep a camera on two at all times.
4: Yeah, we got to get him on here.
5: You guys remember the shot of him after Wemby elbowed Naz Reid? The camera just went right to Dylan Harper.
4: Absolutely.
5: Just mouth agape.
3: Yeah. And it's like, in that moment, he said, oh, man, he's gone. Like, Dylan Harper was like, I knew you got ejected, buddy. Yeah. I knew it as soon as you did it.
4: SGA is
3: up to 13 points on the quarter. The back-to-back MVP not going out without a fight so far. OKC has stormed back in the second quarter. Coming up next, we'll get into a little June 1st, quickly approaching, and there has been a story that is seemingly cannot wait to break on June 1st. We probably, if all the insiders are right, we should all wake up to this notification, especially us here on the West Coast. But I expect to see it like 12:01, like when the Lakers signed Mozgov to that contract.
4: One of the greatest moments in NBA history, right then and there.
3: All right, that's what I expect to see, this June 1st move happening. More on that and the Western Conference Finals all tied up here on Fox Sports Radio with Martin Weiss and Zach Harper.
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34: Martin Weiss, Zach Harper, Monty Bolaños with the day off. Coming to you live from the Fox Sports Radio studios. I tell you what, there have been complaints about Shai Gilgeous-Alexander, Zach Harper, saying that he is one to fall on the ground too easily when contacted.
35: Yeah.
34: Saying that his maybe his MVP a little discredited. He doesn't have any, like, what's his Heisman moment, so to speak, right? Like, you can point back at some of these guys, as I mix metaphors, but some of these guys who have these big, like Victor Wembanyama, game one of this series,
35: right,
34: is a moment that will be remembered in the telling of his story, of the telling of his career.
35: Yeah.
34: Shai Gilgeous-Alexander has been accused of having many of those.
35: Right.
34: I'm here to tell you, we might have just witnessed the first, all right?
35: He started cooking these dudes like he runs a food truck. Like, it was just, everything was quick, everything was efficient, everything was out in the time it needed to be.
34: It was very, very, and one of the complaints that I had about SGA in this series was I felt that for a guy to be this good, he's being guarded one-on-one too much, and the defense is setting up, all 10 eyes are looking at him.
35: Yeah.
34: To your point, in this stretch, down the court, I'm not playing around. I'm not messing around.
35: Get in my spot.
34: I'm three dribbles across half court. I'm in attack mode.
35: Yeah.
34: I'm not setting up. I'm not waiting for. Look, I see Chestnut coming with me anyway. I'm not waiting for you slow. Yeah. Slow.
35: You
34: pokes
35: stay
34: to
35: in
34: get
35: the corner.
34: Like,
35: you don't. Right. This is grown up business. You stay over there.
34: And so we'll see how it all plays out. OKC did have, as good as that quarter was by SGA, you did have a little bit of a flurry, a little bit of a punch back from San Antonio to wrap that thing up. Now at the half, looking at Tracy McGrady enjoying the country music halftime show, it seems, being played at Frost Bank Center. Now, June 1st, coming up, which means, if I'm to believe all those blue check guys out there on Twitter, NFL insiders.
35: The real ones.
34: That A.J. Brown, even the fake ones, because everybody's got this by this point.
35: That's true, yeah.
34: That A.J. Brown will be walking up one Patriots drive at about 12:05 June 1st, because that's when the trade will happen.
35: Right.
34: Because this trade has been a handshake deal and done for forever. Now, a lot of ink has been spilled and words said about whether we think this is a good move or not. So on the eve of it, do you think it's a good move or not?
35: I think it's a good regular season move.
34: Okay.
35: We haven't seen a ton out of AJ the last couple of postseasons. And so I don't know what that is. Is that injury? Is that focus? Is that the defense took him away and everyone else ate and he was fine with it, except he was kind of like reading a book at times, and that seemed to be very confusing. Like, I think AJ Brown is still, like, when he's healthy and he's locked into a system, he's one of the best receivers in football. Like, I mean, he's such an impossible matchup, but he's got to be on the field and he's got to be locked in. And, you know, he had a solid season last year, but postseason came. Where was he?
34: So, right.
35: Even the championship 2 years ago, like,
34: sure,
35: he didn't have, like, he had 12 receptions in 4 games, had a couple of touchdowns. So that's good. But, like, this is a dude who should be getting heavily targeted.
34: I agree with that 100%. He should be getting heavily targeted. And I do think that part of the issue comes from the lack of relative targets when he feels like he's open. But I would say this. This is what I found maddening to me. And it's honestly probably the reason why there's a collusion lawsuit with Lamar Jackson and the guaranteed contracts.
35: Mm-hmm.
34: How is it that this is just a handshake deal to New England for a guy who, you read off his playoff stats, but at the best where he's at, he's one of the best players on the outside in the NFL.
35: Right.
34: If I'm going to say some things that may sound inflammatory that are 100% true.
35: Yeah.
34: The Kansas City Chiefs wide receiver one is currently rehabbing knee surgery in jail.
35: That's typically not where you want to rehab knee surgery.
34: And the point has been made that it may have been better if he had been in state prison, because the facilities would have been better, as opposed to being in county jail. And I don't know what that means for the future of Rashee Rice's career. Potentially, this is the last time he ever gets in any type of trouble. But I know this. I don't think that, like, for example, when Michael Vick was in jail.
35: Right.
34: If he had to do knee rehab while in jail,
35: right,
34: I would have questioned his ability to come back into the NFL and play at the highest level. Rashee Rice has had some bad luck on the field and a lot of self-imposed bad stuff off the field. If I'm Kansas City, my quarterback, he's got a three-fourths of an ACL in one knee and a full one in the other, and it's working like hell to get back week one.
35: Yeah.
34: Don't I owe it to him to try to get A.J. Brown?
35: There's almost, in Kansas City, there seems to be, like, once they were like, all right, we're out of the Tyreek Hill business, right? Like we're going to do this other thing. We're going to put our money elsewhere. It almost seems like this perverse, masochistic, like, we know, like, we believe Patrick Mahomes is the greatest quarterback ever, right? Like, if you're Kansas City, like, he's taken us to all these heights and everything. Let's just see how little we can give him to see what he can do with it.
34: Right. It's like,
35: it's very, like, Tom Brady didn't have great receivers for most of his run, right? Like, in the time he had Randy Moss, they didn't win it. Like, it's almost this thing of, like, I wonder if we could recreate that.
34: You know, it's the meme, right? It's like God gives his toughest battles to his strongest soldiers, and then the guy over there is like, would you stop?
35: I'm not that strong.
34: Like, I'm not this strong. You know what I'm saying?
35: I'd like it to be easier.
34: I am tired, okay? I'm
35: a friend who went to Duke, and he's a massive Duke basketball fan. We were arguing last year when it was Cooper Flagg, Conor Nipple, those guys, whatever, and he was like, he had said something about, like, oh, he would have liked to eat. I'm like, no, don't you want them to go through and, like, yo, beat the best and everything. Like, I would want them to beat. Right. He goes, no, I want them to win the championship. Like, I want them to have the easiest path forward. I'm like, all right, fair enough, man. Like,
34: and let me tell you something. As a Michigan fan, yeah, who was watching that national title one, I was like, oh, what do you mean Dan Hurley's over there? They sucked all year. And I got Dan Hurley in March. Are you kidding me? Where's Florida Atlantic? You know, yeah, what I'm saying?
35: Right.
34: Like, where's Florida Gulf Coast?
35: Give me George Mason University.
34: Right, yeah, yeah. Yeah. No, where's Loyola Chicago?
35: Yeah.
34: I got to play UConn? Alex Caravan? This guy's played five Final Fours. It's ridiculous. Coming up next, all right, is the Twitch stream heard around the world? Oh, what impact, boy, would it have in Beantown? We'll get to that in just a second. But first, Steve, just sing. You're up, bud.
8: They are at halftime of Game 7 of the NBA's West Finals at defending champ Oklahoma City. Spurs lead the Thunder 56-53. 49% shooting for the visitors, 48 now for OKC, led by Shai Gilgeous-Alexander, who had 19 points in the first half. Jared McCain with 10 off the bench. Cason Wallace started, 3 points. A.J. Mitchell, guard, out for a fourth straight game. And normal starter Jalen Williams out again with the hamstring injury. The team says he's not necessarily out for a finals if they make it that far. He did just play 10 minutes last game, Game 6. The NBA Finals begin on Wednesday against the Knicks, who've won 11 straight. In the WNBA, Connecticut was 1-8, but got a home win against the LA Sparks, 84-81. In the NHL, the Stanley Cup Final starts Tuesday. Carolina hosts Vegas. The Hurricanes just eliminated Montreal. Vegas swept Colorado in a shocker. The Minnesota Vikings' new general manager is reportedly Nolan Teasley from the Seahawks, where he worked for 13 years. Minnesota fired GM Quisi Adolfo Mensa 4 months ago, but did not search for a replacement until after the draft. A reminder, the UFL spring football regular season ends Sunday on Fox TV, Louisville at Columbus. Coco Gauff lost her third round match at the French Open in three close sets. Naomi Osaka did advance. Paris Saint-Germain won the Champions League final on penalty kicks against Arsenal. USA Soccer named Tim Ream, veteran defender, as team captain for the upcoming World Cup. MLS is on break for that tournament. U.S. Men's Soccer tomorrow plays an exhibition in Charlotte against Senegal, but defender Chris Richards is out with an ankle injury. Mexico has an exhibition at the Rose Bowl tonight against Australia, which will be one of the U.S. opponents next month. A reminder, IndyCar's Detroit Grand Prix is Sunday on Fox TV, 12:30 p.m. Eastern Time. There is baseball on Fox right now. Top of the ninth, Braves leading 4-2 at Cincinnati. And top of the eighth inning, the Cubs are up 3-1 at St. Louis. Earlier, Baltimore scored 5 runs in the bottom of the ninth to edge Toronto 6-5. The White Sox were 7-1 winners over Detroit, but Chicago slugger Munetaka Murakami will miss 4-6 weeks with a strained hamstring, grade 2. The man has 20 homers already this year. Kansas City third baseman Michael Garcia left today's loss with a strained hamstring. KC's lost 5 in a row. They dropped a 7-6 decision at Texas. Washington over the Padres 9-4, but Fernando Tatis Jr. hit his first homer of the year. Wins at home for Houston and the Mets. And among the late games, coming up in a half an hour, the Yankees, who've won 5 straight, play at the A's. Dodgers, who've won 6 in a row, will host Philadelphia. Back to you.
34: Thanks, Steve. Martin Weiss, Zach Harper, and Famazio Vilanios today. About halfway through, Aaron Torres, Jason Martin will be coming in for us after that. But with the iHeartRadio app, you can stream us wherever you happen to be. That's wherever you happen to be, by the way. I was in Europe and heard, I believe it was the Jason Smith Show with Mike Harmon, at 3 o'clock in the afternoon in France. This is time change a little different.
35: Nice, but, little brag there, by the way. I was in Europe. I was in France. Just, you know, yeah, whatever. Just
34: slight flex.
35: Yeah, it's not bad.
34: Oh, well, I was out there. You know, I was scouting for the next Wemby.
35: That's right.
34: That's what it is.
35: He's got a brother who's like 6'9".
34: Really? How old is he?
35: 17-ish, 18-ish.
34: Jeez Louise.
35: Yeah.
34: Remember when he said, you've never seen anything like this? Psych! You might see another one. All right, so let's go to the living, the mortals, not the aliens, yes, yeah, from the women. Yeah, yeah. Jaylen Brown. When Jaylen Brown came out and said that this was his favorite year ever, I walked two lines when I come with this. As somebody who, like, me and James Harden are about a week in age apart.
35: Okay.
34: So, like, I very much feel like I am of that generation. Jaylen Brown, a few years younger, but still, like, kind of like of the NBA social generation. Yes. Like, I understand why Kevin Durant has a burner. You know what I'm saying?
35: Absolutely.
34: I get it.
35: I don't have the energy for it, right, but I understand it.
34: So, like, I'm not a Twitch streamer,
35: right,
34: but I understand why people are on Twitch.
35: Right.
34: I understand. When Jaylen Brown said this was my favorite season, I completely understood what he meant.
35: Yeah.
34: And I also completely understood why this may be the last one you ever play in Boston. Okay? Like, I go, because here's the thing. It was shocking to me, Zach. Shocking to me. As I'm watching the talking heads who cover this business, right? Yourself included.
35: That's right.
34: All these guys.
35: Geniuses.
34: Who were... Celtics are second seed in the East. They're rolling there. This is a real team. Look at second row Joe, now coach of the year.
35: Yeah.
34: Like, you know, look at what Jaylen Brown is doing. First team All NBA, potentially, right? Right. MVP candidate, right? Yeah. Like, oh, and this is from game two to game 82.
35: Yeah.
34: Right? I'm sorry. I scratched that. From game two to game 62. Because when Jason Tatum came back, all of that was over.
35: Yeah.
34: It was, oh, Jason Tatum is back. Now this Celtics team can win it.

0: team.
1: Yeah.
0: Jaylen Brown, by hook or by crook, for better or for worse, however you feel, had to have felt that way and then got vindication.
1: Of course.
0: In the first 60 or so games of this season.
1: Yeah.
0: And then Jason Tatum comes back and it's all, you know, in the eyes of the media, taken away.
1: Yeah, there's two things it reminds me of. One, like, to your point, your first, like, I remember when Kyrie got himself traded to Boston.
0: Yes, right? Yes.
1: And people were like, what? Like, why would you leave LeBron? One, he knew LeBron was leaving the next year. But also, think about how good Kyrie Irving is at basketball, right? Like, yes, you want to talk about the distractions, all this. Okay, fine. I'm just talking about the game of basketball.
0: Prospect coming out, number one overall pick, played 11 games in college.
1: 11 games.
0: Knocked Michigan out of the tournament on the way.
1: He sure did.
0: One of the 12.
1: He sure did. And like, you think Wemby is just absurd. He just dunked on somebody. But you think about like how talented he is. Like one of the 10 most talented players we've ever seen with basketball, right? Like, hell yeah, he wants his own team.
0: Your favorite Hooper's favorite Hooper.
1: Exactly. Like, Kyrie Irving. Of course he wanted his own team. That's what it should be. Then, like, the whole Tatum coming back and what that meant for Jaylen Brown. Granted, not the same dynamic, but I remember the 2003-2004 Sacramento Kings season. Chris Webber, the previous playoffs, tears his knee up against Dallas.
0: Mm-hmm.
1: So he's out for a good chunk in the next season. When I tell you, like, this, Peja Stojakovic was on track to be the runner-up in MVP behind Kevin Garnett. Peja Stojakovic was having an unbelievable season, scoring the ball. That Kings team was rolling. And then Weber came back in, like, I don't know, February, March, somewhere around that time.
0: Yeah.
1: Dragging that leg because, of course he was. This is back when you just, like, poked a bunch of holes in a knee and said, hopefully that gets better. Like, I don't know. Hopefully that works. And it ruined it. It disrupted everything they had going, and it disrupted Peja's flow. And then eventually, like, you have a guy who's, you know, back and good, but not himself. And Tatum was back and good, but he was not himself as well as he played at times. He had those lows. Of course he did. He was coming back from an Achilles injury less than a year.
0: And you can't tell him, like, I don't know how you tell him you can't play.
1: No.
0: Do you know what I'm saying? Yeah. I don't, like, sorry, we don't need you.
1: Yeah.
0: Like, it's a catch 22.
1: And if this team was bad, right? Or they were like an 8 seed or something like that, then yeah. Like, you probably can be like, hey, Jason, we're going to slow roll this and we'll see where it goes. But they were great. They were killing. And you had to put them in. You just had to.
0: And so I don't, you know, maybe if Joe Mazzulla had better people skills, maybe this is a different conversation. And I don't fault him for it. I don't fault. Right. I wouldn't. This is an impossible situation because you have two top line. Like, this would be equivalency to this would be like if SGA was Jalen Williams.
1: Right.
0: And SGA was hurt.
1: Right.
0: And Dub was the guy hitting mid-range over mid-range over mid-range as he's bringing this team along the way to the one or two seed.
1: Right.
0: And then the guy who was used to be the lead singer, the guy used to be the, you know, then he comes back and now it's a section of, wait a minute, I don't want to be Robin anymore.
1: Right.
0: Gotham has been just fine while Gotham's you were on vacation, safe. Buddy.
1: I was beating up, you know, drug dealers. And I was getting them all.
0: Yeah, taking care of all these petty criminals.
1: What one thing I would advise, I'm never, never a shut up and dribble guy.
0: Mm-hmm.
1: I would advise less twitch and maybe just like chill a little bit.
0: Well, here's the thing, and I'll say this to that. It's not about shut up and dribble because that is very much a lack. That's coded in a way that has really nothing to do with basketball when at its core.
1: Yeah. This is about team stability.
0: But Jaylen Brown, and I'll tell you, the guy I was just talking about, J-Dub.
1: Yeah.
0: Could really use some, are we in all this? Are we all in this together? Are we?
1: We just got to make sure.
0: Yeah, are we?
1: We just want to make sure.
0: Are
1: right?
0: we all in this together? Because the point that I'll make to this, to your point, I shut up and dribble. No, sir. I'm not there.
1: Yeah.
0: You want to say what you do? You want to say what you will? Hell, people got mad at me because I said Jackson Dark could say what he, you know, I just didn't think he had very much to say.
1: You're right.
0: All right. Now, historically, in these leagues, there has been post-game press conferences.
1: Mm-hmm.
0: There has been sources

0: Jaylen Brown, if he needs to get his opinion out, I know Gary Washburn would answer on the first ring.
1: Mm-hmm.
0: And that's just one of several dedicated members of the Boston media
1: every
0: covering the
1: single
0: Celtics.
1: Boston media member, maybe not on radio, but in print,
0: right,
1: would absolutely.
0: Yeah, maybe not on radio. Maybe not on radio.
1: I don't know about Boston radio, but yes.
0: And to the point, when Jaylen Brown says, this is my favorite season ever, instead of saying, you think so, chat? Gary Washburn or one of his contemporaries would have said, really?
1: Yeah.
0: And then you write the second quote.
1: Right.
0: And then this never happened.
1: Right.
0: But let's all do it live. Like Bill O'Reilly said, let's do it live. And you see how it worked out for him.
1: It's good for us content-wise.
0: Hey.
1: But sometimes you don't need to provide as much content. That would be my advice.
0: You know what?
1: Yeah.
0: I'm going to go out on a limb. I don't think Jared McCain posts the first TikTok he does. I think he probably posts a few.
1: Absolutely.
0: You know what I'm saying? He probably goes through a few different chants. I didn't like that one. I got to get this better.
1: It's rare you publish a first draft.
0: Exactly.
1: Yes.
0: And when you're doing it live, as we are currently doing live right now.
2: Doing live!
0: And you see how this turned out? Anyway, coming up next, we'll play a game of Who You Got. Barton White, Zach Harper, Fox Sports Radio.
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0: Martin White, Zach Harper here, Fox Sports Radio. 5-point game, 6:30 left in the third quarter. Go show it. As Alex Caruso smokes a layup. I was watching the Dallas Wings pregame walk-in video.
1: Yeah.
0: It was, what's your favorite nickname? One of the bench players said that her favorite nickname was Smoke because Alyssa Thomas gave it to her. She smoked a layup. Now everybody calls her Smoke. She doesn't get up off the bench too much. So I can't remember her name at the time. But if that's the answer for who you got, then we're going to be in trouble. Let's go ahead and play a game of who you got.
2: It's not rocket science.
10: Who are you?
2: We just want to know.
10: Just answer the questions. Who are you?
2: Who you got?
11: All right, who you got? A little press for time here. It's essentially a game of who am I. Thinking of an NFL player here. Going to give you guys clues. Each one hopefully makes it a little easier to try and guess who it is. No strikes or anything, so just throw out guesses as they come. Let's start here. This player was drafted within the past 5 years.
0: Cam Ward.
11: Not Cam Ward.
1: Ooh. Jackson Dart.
11: Not Jackson Dart either. Next clue. He's made one Pro Bowl so far in his career.
0: Shedeur Sanders.
11: Not Shedeur, although he has made a Pro Bowl.
1: Abdul Carter make a Pro Bowl?
11: No, it's not Abdul news. Carter. I don't think he made it last year as a rookie. Next clue. He was a third-round draft pick out of college.
0: Third-round draft pick, drafted last 5 years, one Pro Bowl. Trent McDuffie was a first-round pick. Who's the guy opposite him? George Karloftis.
11: Not George Karloftis.
1: I can't think of one third-round pick right now.
11: No worries. We can go next clue.
1: Yeah.
11: He made his first Pro Bowl last season. So he's only made one Pro Bowl, and it was last season. So I guess Shedeur still works there, but not Shedeur.
1: Yeah, still on the board.
0: Third round pick is what's throwing me off.
1: Yeah.
0: Because especially because you've given no anything else. I don't know if he rushes. I don't know if he catches. I don't know if he's defense,
20: you want
0: offense.
20: Another clue? We can go another clue.
0: Special teams? Yeah, give me one more.
20: All right. He played college football at Texas A&M.
0: That helps so much. Texas. One Pro Bowl, though. That's not going to be A-chan.
20: It's Devon A-chan.
0: Is it? Wow.
20: He's made one Pro Bowl. You're sarcastic. Oh, that helps so much, and you got it off that clue. Nice job. All right. Yes, the other clues were he, in addition to football, he also ran track in college.
1: Oh, yeah.
20: So at Texas A&M, he was also, also track. He has twice led the NFL in yards per carry. He recently signed a contract, making him the highest paid player in the NFL at his position. He plays in the AFC East, and the last clue would have been he plays for the Dolphins.
1: Yeah.
0: Devon A-chan,
1: he's a monster.
0: I'll be honest. If off the top of my head, and I pride myself in knowing this type of stuff, skilled players from Texas A&M, Devon A-chan, Mike Evans, and that's about it.
20: Well, we got Casey Concepcion.
0: Casey
20: now.
0: Concepcion.
1: Yeah. He reminds me. A-chan reminds me of who I always, and obviously similar systems and everything with McDaniel coming from. From Shanahan, like that was who I always wanted Raheem Mostert to be, right? Yeah. Like, one, I guess healthy, but two, like Raheem would like go for these like big spurts and everything. I'm like, hell yeah, man, we got another. And then it was just, yeah, get hurt.
20: Do you guys think A-chan was worth the contract he got?
0: For a team like that, yeah, because the Dolphins are at a place. We just have to have some talent.
1: Yeah.
0: Like, how many of our players, when we line up all 11, offense, defense, special teams, would be starters on the other team?
1: Well, how much dead money do they have?
0: I think it's 110.
1: Yeah, like, I mean,
20: it's the most in the league.
1: Yeah, like, they've got so much dead money. You need some live money.
20: Actually, the Cardinals might have a lot as well because of the Kyler Murray.
1: So that's right.
0: Live money. I like that.
20: But I'm just asking because A-chan, it feels like he's kind of small, he's really fast, and how much of it was Mike McDaniel just being an elite run game coordinator?
0: Now, I do think that McDaniel can draw it up with, like, top five guys drawing it up in terms, especially on the run side of things. But I just think A-chan, he's so explosive, dude.
1: Yeah, man. Yeah. That burst is just special. Like, he gets – if he ever turns the corner or hits the hole, like, kind of going towards the outside – it's over. Like, you have to stop him before that.
0: And think about the speed with him and Willis in the backfield.
1: Yeah.
0: And I mean, don't get me wrong. That team's going to be terrible. They're going to be competing for the worst team in the NFL.
1: But you just need to give some fans some moments.
0: Right. But we'll see him on red zone when Malik Willis hits that 50-yard run, H.N. is the 60-yard, and they're down 34-14. You know, it's same seven coming up next. We are.
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18: 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And I think both sides understand that, okay, politics need to be something that is in the rearview mirror for us, because as a team, we're all trying to win the Super Bowl, right? 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

0: Here's what you need to know.
1: 4 minutes to go in the third quarter at Oklahoma City. Spurs lead the Thunder 77-67. This is game seven of the NBA's West Final. The visitors were up 14 in the first half. OKC came back. Spurs with a 16-2 run here in the third quarter. San Antonio's led by the 17 points of Julian Champagne, 15 points for Victor Wembanyama. Meanwhile, for OKC, Shai Gilgeous-Alexander, 26 points already. 4 points for Chet Holmgren, and the home team right now is down 10. Jalen Williams of OKC out again with the hamstring injury. WNBA, Connecticut over LA, 84-81. Coco Gauff lost her third round match at the French Open. To baseball, the Braves have won again, 5-2 at Cincinnati. Also on Fox TV tonight, Cubs leading in the ninth, 5-1 at the Cardinals. Orioles with 5 in the ninth beat Toronto 6-5. I'm Steve DeSager.
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3: That's the on button as we broadcast live from Fox Sports Radio. I'm Martin Weiss. Joining here with Zach Harper, Monty Bolaños with the day off. She'll be back tomorrow. She'll be in, I think it's 8 to 11 Eastern with Kerry Rhodes. I'm sure it's Kerry Rhodes. I'm sure of the time. But if you know what, if you just keep your radio on the whole time, you'll hear. 3 minutes left in the third quarter. And Zach, I would say the first quarter came out in this game and you had San Antonio. I would say it was more so even in that. Oh my goodness. All right. More so even in the first quarter as you listen. It's fitting that your chair just fell like that.
4: My foot
3: apropos
4: hit the
3: of
4: thing,
3: nothing.
4: Yeah.
3: Because Shai Gilgeous-Alexander.
4: I wanted to be in solidarity with SGA.
3: Just flopped.
4: I wanted to feel like an MVP.
3: So, first quarter, back and forth. I think Spurs came out and then OKC kind of balanced it out.
4: Yeah.
3: Second quarter felt almost all Thunder. SGA with about 13, maybe 15 points in the quarter. Mm-hmm. And as the tweeters would call it, an ethical 15.
4: Sure, no free throws.
3: Yeah,
4: yes.
3: Not just free throws, but it's very much we talked about it in a different way. He was getting down and earning it he was coming down establishing early offense.
4: Yeah.
3: Wasn't letting the defense get set, but it wasn't quite fast break. Then you see third quarter, and it's just the Spurs have done this to teams all postseason, where they'll come out, and a lot of times in the third quarter, all of a sudden you look up, and it's been a 17-2 run.
4: Yeah.
3: And that's where we're in the middle of now. SGA at the free throw line after. I don't like it, Zach.
4: It's interesting to me when the most balanced players in the world all of a sudden lose their balance, you know? Like Jokic, right? Jokic is as strong as it gets, and then sometimes he'll get touched, and he goes flying. I'm like, really? I didn't know that dude was that strong. Go make this guy flying like that.
3: And that is ultimately the point that I think when people go back and watch and be like, man, back in my day, you know, sitting there watching Carmelo and Kobe just bang in the post.
4: Right.
3: There was an understanding, at least it seemed, as the Spurs take four bad shots in a row.
4: Yeah.
3: But there's and four bad shots in a row off three offensive rebounds.
4: And then committed a foul on a fourth offensive rebound to lose the possession. Yeah.
3: But as we watch the Spurs show their youth a bit in this moment, mm-hmm. We have seen them come and really have those big, long runs. But I think that's why it's so important that, and it's his third year, first postseason, third ever postseason, first ever game seven. That's why Wimby can't be the one taking some of these bad shots.
4: Yeah.
3: You know what I'm saying? He's got to be the one that's able to be like, they're going to take the message from you.
4: Right.
3: And you're able to do way more than a lot of other people can do. But it's not like Steph Curry where like everybody knew they couldn't shoot threes from back there. That was only Steph Land.
4: Right.
3: And the only person who didn't was Jordan Poole.
4: Right.
3: You know what I'm saying? But everybody else knew that was Steph Land, right?
4: Yeah.
3: The Spurs are so egalitarian style of play. I think Wemby could do a little bit better job are the coaches, whoever, could do a better job of enforcing that on a possession-by-possession basis. And I'd rather talk about that than the flopping that SGA is doing.
4: I mean, I think part of that you're seeing the youth, right? Like, this is youth from the Thunder. They made a run. They, you know, what, 17-2 run or something like that. And OKC is – that crossover from Darren Fox was so nasty. OKC is making a run back and kind of using some of that. And they're such a great defensive team that, you can force a little panic once you get a couple of stops and a couple of buckets into taking four bad shots in a possession, right? Like you can kind of trick your opponent into doing that. It's what OKC is so good at. The thing that bothers me about the flopping is because you always have to have someone go against what everyone's seeing and saying, there's then the, well, he actually doesn't fall or flop that much. It's like, he does. It's not the only thing that makes him great. And also, I blame the rules and the officiating rather than I blame the player. You're going to take advantage of whatever you can. NBA players talk about that all the time. Like, if it's within the rules, then, you got to do it. And if you want it out of the game, you want the best players in the world. Because it's not just SGA. Jalen Brunson does it. Luka Doncic does it. Like, all these great perimeter scorers do it. You legislate it out of the game with the officiating.
3: You know, the thing is, there's already rules on the books for flopping. I remember when flopping used to be a technical foul. I'm old enough to remember that.
4: The flop warning. You know what's funny? They gave out like 3 flop warnings this year.
3: What are we doing?
4: You couldn't either miss, get rid of it or use it.
3: Exactly.
5: To who? Who'd they give them to?
4: I can find it for you. I think Marcus Smart was probably 2 of them.
5: I can look too.
3: I'm sure that SGA got none of them. But the thing about the way that drives me crazy about this, selling calls has always existed.
4: Mm-hmm.
3: But, and again, this is very much, nobody ever gave a damn when I played basketball, but mm-hmm. That's why I referenced, think about it. There was an energy of, I'm going to the rim.
4: Yeah.
3: I'm attempting to score. Whereas if I did not get fouled, like the concept of and one is that, like, in pickup basketball is if I didn't get fouled, I would have made this.
4: Mm-hmm.
3: So you have to give me the ball back.
4: That's right.
3: Do you know what I'm saying? Yeah. It's like, if I didn't get fouled, I would have made. That is not what is happening.
4: Mm-mm.
3: On the majority of the times that Shai Gilgeous hits the floor. And that's what I think is the biggest rub to it.
4: I got 4. We've got 4 flopping violations from this season. Jose Alvarado when he was on the Pelicans.
3: Okay.
4: Malik Monk on the Kings. Jalen Tyson on Cleveland. And Russell Westbrook on the Sacramento Kings as well.
5: What are they coming at the Kings for?
4: Yeah, I know. Isn't it hard enough? Shouldn't they be allowed to flop? they tried to be good this year.
3: I love that. Really, truly, having a handle on the pulse of the league.
4: Yes.
3: As you can tell.
4: Yeah.
3: Those all feel like Wednesday morning finds that came down. Right. Like, wow. Awesome.
4: Two of them were in November, by the way. So, like, it's.
3: Right. So, like, there are already rules in place that have this. But I honestly, and I think that it will start to happen. All you freaking nerds who made the TI-83 a useful thing in basketball, the calculator in basketball, let's start counting falls. Because I think if there's a legit league leader on falls on shot attempts, that's something like, because it's, everybody sells calls. I agree with you.
4: Yeah.
3: Jalen Brunson hits the floor when he doesn't have to. Luka Doncic hits the floor when he doesn't have to. You just outlined. Hell, I've seen Victor Wembanyama in this series.
4: He did it a couple of times.
3: When he doesn't have to do it.
4: Yes.
3: But when you show it and it's so egregious that it's like turnovers, bro.
4: Yeah.
3: Everybody turns the ball over. But when you turn the ball over 14 times a game, Steph Castle, we have to talk about it. Do you see what I'm saying? Yeah. If Shai Gilgeous-Alexander is falling on 25% of his shot attempts, that's a lot. I went back and looked, and Olden Polonese was on the show before us with Buck Rising.
4: That's right.
3: Olden said that Embiid started this.
4: Embiid is a big-time flopper, yeah.
3: I went back and looked this up this week, and an article by Chris Herring at the time.
4: Yeah.
3: And now, again, this is a snapshot in time of Embiid, but this is MVP to MVP. He had fallen 1 out of 8 shot attempts. Okay?
4: Yeah.
3: That pales in comparison to what we're seeing right now.
4: Let me ask you about the Embiid part of it. I do think big guys just tend to fall.
3: And that was, there was a lot of rationale
4: with
3: he's had so many lower body injuries that it's easier for him to fall on his butt than it is for him to land on his feet and potentially twist an ankle or impact the knee. That's 300 pounds coming down.
5: I was about to say he's 280 pounds.
3: Right. So, but there was, but it was still a concept of why are you on the ground so much? To the point that they had an explainer, okay? Right? To the point that they had a rationale as to why it was happening.
4: It's like that scene in Wedding Crashers where they're playing pickup football.
3: Right.
4: And Vince Vaughn keeps getting just rocked by Bradley Cooper.
3: Yeah.
4: And at one point, Owen Wilson looks over and goes, every time I look around, I look at you, you're on the ground again. Like, what's going on with that? It's like, yeah, you, some of these guys, you're like, why are you always on the ground? I think Tom Haberstroh charted it out, at least of like the stars in this playoffs season of the guys who fall the most on shot attempts. And it was like, at first he was like, I don't think SGA does it all, you know, all that egregiously. And then it was like, oh yeah, no, he's doing
3: this
4: it the
3: is
4: most.
3: What, I'm
4: like,
3: glad you sure. remind, I'm glad yes. you reminded me that it was Haberstroh who initially charted it.
4: Yeah.
3: Because that's what made me go back and look to see the Embiid thing.
4: Mm-hmm.
3: Because I did want to see, like, where's the context?
4: And the frustrating thing about that is SGA is so good. We shouldn't be talking about his flopping all the time. I think it's a little bit of a lazy conversation and criticism, but it is still like a legitimate thing, right? Well, it's, like, it's a legitimate issue with him.
3: It would be like if you had an employee at your regular name tag business, right? Whatever you name it, right? Somewhere where you go in and they say, hi, welcome, as you enter in. This is all over California. But this employee is the best one ever.
4: Mm-hmm.
3: But every fifth day, they show up completely blasted. And you can't, like, they're just hung out. They're so drunk, they're fighting customers. But every other day, it's like, dude, this guy would be, we should have him own the franchise.
4: I think I worked with someone like that at The Gap in like 1999. Yeah, it was like 4 days out of the week, this dude was amazing.
3: And then, it overshadows everything. We understand that you want to get, like, but when you do that one thing, yes, it matters.
4: Yeah, it matters.
3: Because I go back to this. This is the argument, and it's dramatic, but it's what the radio's for. He doesn't flop all the time. He only flops some of the time.
4: Yeah.
3: How many people do you need to kill to be considered a murderer?
4: I think just one.
3: Yeah, how many times do you have to cheat before you're a cheater? I think just once. I'm not saying that you just, as soon as the first flop is flopped, that you're automatically labeled a flopper.
4: But we got enough.
3: But we have enough.
4: Yes.
3: To where it is justified.
4: Put that in sports court. Guilty.
3: It is justified. The flopper chances are justified. And honestly, this is the thing that drives me the most nuts about it. I would lean in.
4: Yeah.
3: At this point, I'm coming down the court, San Antonio flopper. I'm raising the roof with my left hand as I'm dribbling with my right.
4: Hard to do that, though, when you're shooting 38% in the series.
3: You know?
4: Yeah.
3: As Slim Charles said, if it's a lie, we fight on that lie.
4: On that lie, absolutely.
3: End of the third quarter, 3-point margin. Spurs versus Thunder. Back-to-back finals appearances for OKC on the line. First one for San Antonio in the Victor Wembanyama era. I was getting there. You looked at me like, no, I remember. I remember the Tim Duncan and David Robinson. I was getting there.
4: Checking.
3: This is the first one for the Spurs.
4: You're a little younger than I am.
3: Comma in the Victor Wembanyama era. Okay. But I think that most Spurs front office members would say a little bit ahead of schedule. You would probably deem as you.
4: This was supposed to be like a team that was in the play-in tournament. Maybe everything breaks right. They're flirting with the top six.
3: And, you know, and
4: they won 62 games.
3: I keep track of it almost involuntarily of kind of like the opinions that the general consensus opinion of teams going forward. That was it. It was, can this team be above 500?
4: Like, I think they could, like, be in the play-in tournament.
3: Like, I listen to the Hoop Collective all the time, and there was serious debate between those three guys who I think know a lot of ball, Brian Windhorst, Tim McMahon, and Tim Bontemps, over whether or not the Spurs would be over 500 at the start of the year.
4: Yeah.
3: Right? And the people saying, no, I think it was Bontemps who was like, of course they will. They'll be a top four seed. right? Like, right. Even the furthest dream was still like, well, they'll have home court for some of the playoffs.
4: Yeah.
3: Right? So, like, this is still ahead of schedule for everything. And the way that Wemby has played, his peaks have you feeling incredible to the point that I think Shai Gilgeous postgame told you last time.
4: They know it's here. It's not here. Like this guy's coming for the league someday. He's here for it now.
3: Jay said this is the biggest game of his career. Then corrected said it's the next game.
4: Other than that game seven.
3: Right, other than that game seven. That it is informative nonetheless, that Freudian slip that Shai had.
4: He's had a couple of those.
3: Listen, if Freudian slips, actual slips on the basketball court, Shai a master of both.
4: Mm-hmm.
3: Coming up next. We talked about this a second ago, but sometimes you may not have said something that was the wrong thing to say in terms of the truth, but it was definitely the wrong thing to say. And you could only do wrong at OTAs only a handful of ways. Somebody found a way to do it. We'll get to it coming up next.
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6: 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And the New York Knicks are on their way to the NBA Finals.
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0: And we'll let you know who will join them in the finals. 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
32: Yo, Chief, they can't stop me from rapping, can they? Can they hop?
3: You know how I know the Spurs are ahead of schedule, Zach Harper?
4: What's that?
3: Because I just watched a rookie bring the ball up the court in game 7 of the Western Conference Finals.
4: But it's got to be like first or second quarter right now, right?
3: No, it is a crunch time, not by NBA standards, but by the fact that your season has 9 minutes left for whoever loses standards. And I'm just watching Dylan Harper just calm as can be, like it's a Sunday afternoon, strolling up the court, dealing with full court pressure by one of the best defenders in the NBA. And he's unbothered.
4: This may be end up being a really dumb take. I think there's a chance he's as impactful someday as Cooper Flagg in this class.
3: Listen, there have been dumber things said before.
4: Some by me. I think Dylan Harper is going to be like a top 5 point guard in the league at some point.
3: And I will say this, and this is no shade to Cooper Flagg because he hasn't had this opportunity. And I do believe if Wemby was his teammate,
4: he probably
3: would be in the postseason. It looked
4: different
3: as well.
4: For sure.
3: But as I know, he would have probably made the playoffs by now.
4: Yeah.
3: But what Dylan Harper has shown in this is that these lights are not too bright.
4: Yeah.
3: And that is something that you don't know it until you know it. I don't care. Cooper Flagg, Victor Wembanyama. We didn't know if the lights were going to be too bright until we saw, okay, they're clearly not.
4: Yeah.
3: And that is true for every single player in NBA history. Timeout taken with 8 minutes left. It's an 11-point margin for the San Antonio. We'll get into that a little bit more with the update in about 5 minutes. But first, we should take about 5 minutes and talk about one. You know, actually, I heard, I don't want to misappropriate who I saw said this.
4: Okay.
3: But somebody said, and Ben Stiller's top of mind, but it might just be because I read Knicks, okay, just a second ago. Sure. But I read, somebody said, if you fall in love twice, you should always go with the second one.
4: Okay.
3: Because you were never truly in love the first time.
4: Interesting.
3: Okay. Right?
4: Yeah.
3: And some celebrity who said this.
4: Yeah.
3: If you fall in love twice, mm-hmm. go second. Because if the first one was also great, you would never have been able to fall in love again.
4: Was it Tristan Thompson?
3: Might have been. It wasn't him. So I knew when the Minnesota Vikings brought in Kyler Murray mm-hmm. for a quote-unquote quarterback competition, that as long as the boy had two hands, 2 feet, and went to practice, he was going to be the starting quarterback in Minnesota. J.J. McCarthy, I mean, stepped in it in a way that is hard to imagine. We have the sound, I believe. Can we play it real quick, and then we'll get Zach's reaction? Or maybe we can't play it real quick, and that's all right. We'll get Zach's reaction now to J.J. McCarthy saying that it was like two guys being in a classroom.
0: No, it's just like two guys in a classroom. You know, he sits on one side, I sit on the other side, and it's the coach's responsibility to teach us and coach us. So,
2: is there any awkwardness like between you two?
0: Awkwardness, you know, it's just like the same feeling, you know, when you're in high school and there's another person on the other side of the room. That's just kind of how it is. So I wouldn't say there's any awkwardness.
3: So in roll call, interesting enough, McCarthy would just be probably one or two seats ahead of Murray.
4: Right.
3: So they wouldn't have been on the other side of the rule in high school, but right. I digress. Up to you.
4: Look, I truly believe when things are against you in professional sports and you're asked about it, I think you should lie. I genuinely think we are not lied to enough. We get non-answers. But I think you should lie. I think coaches should lie to us. I think front office executives should lie to us. And I think J.J. McCarthy should lie to us. What else is he going to say? He's not good. I don't know that Kyler Murray is. I know we've seen good play from him a lot more than we've seen good play from J.J. McCarthy. Now, granted, he's had a much longer career. But they didn't bring Kyler Murray in to like light a fire. They brought him in because they need to win games now with this team.
3: Yes.
4: And that was the best option available. Or they could have flirted with Kirk Cousins again. I don't know. Probably don't want to do that.
3: No. This for me, I think that JJ would have been better served. I mean, a non-answer there would have been like, it's great. We're trying to compete. I want to.
4: Yeah,
3: like,
4: right.
3: And I don't think anybody would have faulted him for saying, I want to win the job.
4: Right. Of course, that you should want to win the
3: within
4: job.
3: Within the realm of possible things that you can say. But this comes off as entitled mm-hmm. in a way that is, you've never been a backup in your life.
4: Right.
3: Which is true for most guys in the league.
4: Sure.
3: Until they get to the league.
4: Sure.
3: Right. But it's entitled in that, like, this is a team, ultimately. And you are not being done wrong here. I would take it a step further. You said, I don't know if Kyler Murray is good.
4: Right.
3: I think we know that Kyler Murray is good. We know that he is not great. Right?
4: Sure,
3: we know
4: that he is not elevated. That's fair. Yes.
3: We know that he is not great. We know that if there are starting quarterbacks up there, he will be somewhere picked between, I don't know, 15th and 30th.
4: Right.
3: Which makes him good.
4: Yeah.
3: We think at this point, there is only 15 minutes of evidence that J.J. McCarthy is even good. J.J. McCarthy may be unplayable.
4: There's a lot of evidence that says he's not.
3: Exactly.
4: Yes.
3: There is much more evidence to say that he is unplayable at this moment than to say that he will beat out anybody in the quarterback competition.
4: Right.
3: With all of that, and I am not shutting the book any more than I had it shut already. I didn't think JJ was going to be successful in the NFL,
4: right.
3: But I don't. Now he's there. He has every opportunity that he possibly could take. This attitude, though, to me, Because you know what Kyler Murray has done? Started 7 years in the NFL.
4: Yeah.
3: He probably knows a lot more than you do.
4: Yeah.
3: As you started seven games, there's probably something to delineate from that, something to glean from that, instead of looking at this guy like middle fingers up.
4: Right. Yeah, I think you do have to kind of approach it in that way. But there's also part of it with J.J. McCarthy that I wonder if he almost has to speak it into existence.
3: He strikes me as that type.
4: Yes. Where he's like, well, this is how I got to figure this out. I just have to talk like I'm the guy, and then maybe I will be someday. And all the evidence, like I have a group chat of friends from Minneapolis. They're all Vikings fans, and I've been arguing with them about J.J. McCarthy for, you know, a couple of years now. And granted, like, he was hurt the first year, right? Tore the ACL or whatever. Like, that's a tough way to start out. But last year, like, that was a team with a lot of help for him. Justin Jefferson, my God. Like, that guy's unbelievable. You don't have to throw it all that much in the vicinity for him to go get it. And J.J. McCarthy was never, other than that first 15-minute, you know, fourth quarter, first game of the year, there was no evidence that, like, yeah, maybe.
3: I honest, for my dollar right now, pound for pound, on the outside looking in, of course, Justin Jefferson to me seems to be the best teammate in the NFL.
4: Whew.
3: Because
4: you never see
3: what?
4: You never see that complaint, that tirade on the sidelines.
3: None of it. Like, I don't even begrudge AJ Brown
4: for
3: what happens in the Phillies offense. But yes. Lord, could you imagine? Could you imagine the Bengals had to trade for Joe Flacco just so Ja'Marr Chase wouldn't lose his mind?
4: That's right.
3: And I respect it.
4: Yeah.
3: Because Joe Flacco was a better quarterback than anything they had going.
4: Mm-hmm.
3: But good golly. Because the Vikings won a game this year with 12 passing yards. And with that's
4: 1940s football right there.
3: Let's kick it over to Steve DeSager. Game 7, Steve.
5: You betcha.
3: It's a Kaysen Wallace, Keldon Johnson showdown in the fourth quarter, just like we all expect.
4: Yep.
5: Kaysen Wallace did start. A.J. Mitchell out for a 4 straight game. Starter Jalen Williams of OKC out again with a hamstring injury. Played just 10 minutes in game 6. We're at a timeout, under 7 minutes to go. San Antonio still leads at OKC, 97-91. It was a double-digit lead with about 8 minutes to go. Some of us are old enough to remember when the Western Conference Finals Game 7 was Portland at the Lakers. Shaq and Kobe hadn't won anything, and they were trailing by double digits at home fourth quarter of that Game 7 and came back to win. Amazing stat from AP that since that day in 2000, teams with a double-digit lead in the fourth quarter of a Game 7 have won 62 straight games. San Antonio was up double digits, as I say, just over a minute ago. It's now 97-91 at Oklahoma City. Victor Wembanyama is now leading in points and rebounds for his team. 22 points, 7 boards. For OKC, 33 points for Shai Gilgeous-Alexander. Chet Holmgren, though, in 30 minutes on the court, has 4 points, 4 rebounds, 2 turnovers. Alex Caruso off the bench, 4 assists, 3 turnovers. 10 points for Caruso. The other Jalen Williams, 11 off the bench. Jared McCain did not start. He has 12 off the bench. OKC still in it, but they have been on the ropes more than once in this contest. The NBA Finals start Wednesday against a Knicks team that has won 11 straight. In the WNBA, leading scorer Kelsey Plum of LA was out again with an ankle injury, and the Sparks lost at Connecticut, which was 1-8, 84-81. There's a national TV game tonight with Indiana at Expansion Portland. The Portland Fire have won 100-84. Caitlin Clark's team goes down to an L. And in fact, last I checked, she was 1 of 7 shooting in this game. In the NHL, the Stanley Cup final starts Tuesday. Carolina hosts Vegas. Coco Gauff lost her third round match at the French Open. In the NCAA baseball tournament, number 1 UCLA and number 4 ranked Auburn each won to stay alive in the double elimination weekend. Tennessee softball won again at the World Series. Alabama advanced to the semis. And among the late ball games, it's the A's over the Yankees, 2-0 after 2. The Yankees have won 5 in a row. Dodgers have won 6 straight, but they're down 1-0 early to the Phillies. Pittsburgh won a 10-9 decision over Minnesota, which has lost nine straight. Braves won again, 5-2 at Cincinnati. Texas, with three in the bottom of the ninth, edged Kansas City 7-6. The Royals have lost five in a row. Baltimore, with five runs bottom of the ninth, beat Toronto 6-5. That rally included two bases-loaded walks to tie the game. Victories for the Cubs and Mets, wins for Boston and Houston. Basketball updates. Spurs 102-91 at Oklahoma City now. 5.5 minutes to go in Game 7. Back to you.
3: Thanks, Steve. Yeah, Caitlin Clark finished 21 minutes played, 1 for 7 from the floor, 0 for 2 from 3. 6 points, minus 8 in that game. And also, I believe I'm seeing fouled out for the first time in her WNBA career. It's been a tough go for Caitlin Clark so far this WNBA. Shortly, I mean, almost a quarter of the way through.
4: Yeah.
3: But it's been a tough go.
4: She's just got to find her rhythm sometime in, like, I don't know, September. August, September. She'll be good.
3: hopefully that left hand starts to, you know.
4: Well, that would help. Getting that left hand.

0: The East has been weak for like 20 years. And we've never seen this.
1: Well, it's also...
0: We've never seen this.
1: Half the NBA, bro. I don't know what to tell you. Yeah. Yeah, sorry.
0: But this Knicks team is legitimately good enough to beat either of these teams in a seven-game series. So I don't think this may end up being the NBA championship, you know, by default. But right. No, the Knicks can absolutely beat either of these teams.
1: And I think when you factor in the idea that, well, hell, as long as the Knicks are able to come out the remainder of this rest period unscathed. You know, so one guy down with a broken pinky.
0: Yeah,
1: as long as we can survive the rest of it. Everybody sit down in New York. But that, I think, plays a massive role because there's a certain level of rest versus rust versus these two teams just got through beating the living hell out of each other.
0: Right.
1: And we have been sitting, you know, relatively fat and happy trying to punch on ourselves, but we're feeling pretty good health wise and feeling good leg wise in terms of the Knicks. And I also think they have a unique scenario in that this is the second long layoff they've had.
0: Yeah.
1: So you can take that data from the first one, evaluate it, and tweak a little bit.
0: Yeah. And I think you saw some of that in game one, obviously against Cleveland, you know, down 22 in the fourth quarter. They come back one because they're great. And two, because Cleveland is very much not together. And so like, I think if you're New York, you look at that and you realize, oh no, this is the finals. This is, you know, the best team we are going to face. There is urgency from the start. I don't think they played with urgency. I think they were waiting for Cleveland to fold and it worked. Right. But still, like, it's not like Cleveland wins that game and now New York has lost their confidence and it's a series. It just would have ended in five.
1: It would have been 3-0 for Kenny Atkinson, understandably so.
0: Yeah.
1: But, that's just on the analytics part.
0: That's right. Yeah. The funny thing about that is the analytics say that no, you guys got your ass beat in a lot of these games.
1: Well, and then when he talks about expected shot quality or whatever.
0: Sure.
1: He's like, dude, there was a clip of Jalen Brunson in the lane with three Cavaliers by himself. Mm-hmm. And somebody captioned it. He said, if you didn't have the sound on, you would think there was a dead ball. Because Brunson was so slow to the rim.
0: Yeah.
1: And Mobley, Allen, and whoever else, the wing player, I think it was Strus, couldn't have been bothered.
0: Nah.
1: Couldn't have been bothered.
0: I mean, that's, you're going to run all the way over there. You can't do that.
1: Yeah.
0: Come on. That's a lot.
1: I'm at the free throw line. He's at the basket.
0: That's two steps. What am I going to do?
1: I cannot be expected to do such
0: a thing. Yeah, it's not like one of them's was a reigning defensive player of the year.
1: You know what's interesting? Because right now in this, Wemby's got 22 points and 7 rebounds. And it feels like he's had a much bigger impact than those numbers would say. I would love to know, to your point, of the plus minus stat from Wemby informing his, like, I would love to know when this game ends up, if he kind of continues along this path as Dylan Harper hits a 3-pointer.
0: This kid's amazing.
1: As he continues along this path, I would love to know kind of where it factors in, because his impact to me has been felt like just a ton of different places.
0: Yeah.
1: And his stat line in this game will probably pale in comparison to game five, which I thought he was bad.
0: Right. I mean, I think the thing, it's interesting because like in the Lakers series for OKC, people were like, oh, Shea's not even doing anything. And you know, it was like, no, Shea's doing a lot. Right. Shea is drawing all this attention, which allows all these other guys to work a lot easier. Same thing with Wemby. Like they run a pick and roll. Everybody sinks in to worry about that. And that's why Julian Champagne gets so many open looks. That's why Dylan Harper gets so many open looks. Kelvin Johnson's wide open in the corner. One, they don't think he's going to hit the shot. But two, because everyone's worried about Wemby. Like his impact and presence on the floor at all times, just offensively, is immense. And then defensively, they're afraid. Mo Dakhil does a great job, former video coordinator for the Clippers and the Spurs under Pop. Does a great job breaking down the game. Mo Dakhil,
1: sincerely, he's the guy I go to feel like, what the hell just happened?
0: Exactly. Like he's as smart as it gets with breaking down the game. And Mo Dakhil coined the term U-turns.
1: Yeah.
0: Like everyone has a U-turn against Wemby, and we've seen it time and time again in this series. They don't play that way against anybody else. It's just against him. That's how teams play against him. That's the impact he has.
1: If you take Chet Holmgren's points, four, and you divide it by his shot attempts,
0: yeah,
1: two,
0: uh-huh,

0: The answer will give you the position in which he was drafted in the NBA.
1: He did just block a dunk by Dylan Harper. That's got to mean something, right?
0: Honestly, it's like the game one block. It's almost worse.
1: Yeah.
0: Because we know you have it in you at certain points in time. Mm-hmm. There's 2 minutes left in the Western Conference Finals.
1: Casey Wallace is here to play, by the way.
0: 2 minutes left. 6-point game. 12 points for Casey Wallace in the fourth quarter alone. I have long often said it. If you're under 6'6 and Calipari recruited you, I'm interested.
1: You can hoop.
0: Because you can hoop.
1: Yes.
0: By the time we come back, the finals will be set. We'll get our reactions coming up next.
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0: Well,
1: it is.
0: It's a wrap. They used to say, Zach Harper, it ain't over till the fat lady sings. Now I say, Martin Wise here, it ain't over till the tall, skinny guy starts crying.
1: He's crying, man, and he's happy, and he said he would not run from his emotion. I can't remember what he said. Something a lot more poetic than what I was just about to paraphrase.
0: The modern man.
1: Hey, man. Look, I think the Knicks can absolutely win this series, but man, this kid is an all-timer. And again, I said this earlier in the show. You want to say he hadn't done anything yet? All that's fine. You can be late, but you will be on the train at some point.
0: And again, in this game, we talked about it. You made the great point earlier. Plus minus is not indicative of for a lot of players. But with a minute and 10 seconds left in this game, it was lovely. It lined up perfect for us in a commercial break. We're sitting there watching each possession. Shout out to Mo DeKeel. Mm-hmm. There were two U-turns in the last 30 seconds, one by the MVP and the other by Caruso, I believe.
1: The most important possession of their season. And they looked at that dude in the middle and said, nope.
0: Nope.
1: Someone else.
0: I would rather Alex Caruso shoot an off-balance three than me attempt to grow through Victor Wembanyama.
1: Yeah.
0: There's going to be a lot of time to go ahead and dissect what happened in OKC. To me, my top line takeaway is, and I know the officials have had a lot of stuff about this, my top line takeaway is right there with his former number two pick in the draft, Chet Holmgren was a no-show for seven games and eventually benched at the end of this thing. The conversations that will be had, should they move him, should Oklahoma City make a trade, whatever, they are 100% warranted.
1: Everything, look, I don't think it's an overreaction. Everything on how you build a team in the future is what do you need against Victor Wembanyama?
0: Yep.
1: Especially in the Western Conference.
0: Yep.
1: What was proven in these seven games is Chet is not interested in trying to figure that out. He hid pretty much the entire series. He had a solid game five. He had like 16 points, 11 rebounds. He was pretty much only aggressive in this series when Luke Kornet was on the floor and Wemby wasn't. They're paying him $35, $40 million a year moving forward.
0: Yeah.
1: You cannot have that much of your roster that afraid of his, you know, big man contemporary or whatever it's supposed to look like. Obviously, he's not the contemporary of Wemby, but that's supposed to be his peer, and he wants none of that.
0: And you know, this may sound like it's a hot take. This may sound inflammatory. The window for the Thunder, shut. Closed. This roster construction, right here, right now, I would be very surprised to see them run it back under currently constructed, because like you just said, it's all about Wemby now.
1: Yeah.
0: What Wemby is now is like Lawrence Taylor in his first few years. Right. All of a sudden, we got to have left tackles now.
1: Yeah,
0: the left tackle was
1: That's the most important position in football now.
0: That's the most important position in football, because he is going to wreck everything we do going forward. If you do not have an answer for that, and I think the Knicks potentially could, but guess what? Karl Anthony Towns ain't walking through a lot of different doors.
1: Right.
0: You know what I'm saying? Like, he's not, he doesn't grow on trees to be 7 feet tall, have 40% from three. And even he is just now in year, I forget, 10, but 11. Like last year in Minnesota, last 2 years in Minnesota, and now his time in New York, coming into his own.
1: Right. He's almost just kind of like, he's been good. He's been all NBA. He's been all star. This playoffs is when we've kind of figured out, this is who he's supposed to be.
0: You can win a championship with this guy as your best player, second best player. That was the thing that people in Minnesota had questions about. I don't think they wanted to trade him, but it was still a question.
1: Right.
0: Right. Now, you're looking at this, and I think that's the perfect matchup. Again, perfect matchup. There is no perfect matchup. If you're going to try to bother Wemby, that's the best way to do it. But I would say this, to your point, nothing matters unless you have an answer for that guy, and nobody in the West does.
1: He's not coming. He's here. And he legitimately wants all the smoke. He wants all of it. And he wants to tell you have no chance.
0: He absolutely does. And I just tell you, well, you know what? Big win for Caring. Big win for Caring.
1: Absolutely.
0: Caring's Tears cool. after winning. Let's go.
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20: This is all collectively bargained. This wasn't a surprise. It's been in the CBA. So either the NFLPA, which obviously has its own issues, isn't informing players well enough of what is actually in the CBA. Guys aren't reading it, or guys who are part of it don't understand it.
21: He probably is uninformed. He could be informed. Kittle, you're allowed to have your opinion, whether it's right or wrong, I guess, but maybe you should make sure you're educated on what it is that's taking place.
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0: here's what you need to know.
1: The NBA, for a record 8th straight season, will have a new champion. The defending champs, Oklahoma City, were just beaten at home in Game 7 of the West Finals. Spurs, 111-103, the final score. Victor Wembanyama was named series MVP. He had 22 points to lead the team tonight. MVP Shai Gilgeous-Alexander, that is season MVP the last 2 years, 35 points, 9 assists in defeat. The NBA Finals start Wednesday in San Antonio against the Knicks, who've won 11 straight. Coco Gauff lost her third-round match at the French Open in 3 close sets. In Major League Baseball, the Yankees have won 5 in a row, but they're down 2-1 at the A's top of the 4th. Dodgers have won 6 straight. They're tied with the Phillies, 1-1 bottom of the 3rd. Seattle has hit 4 solo homers to lead 4-0 in the 4th against Arizona. Baltimore, with 5 in the 9th, beat Toronto 6-5. I'm Steve DeSager.
0: This is Fox Sports Saturday. Fox Sports Saturday is on. The plays, the interviews, the players, the coaches, the breaking news, the top stories. When it goes down, we will cover it all.
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4: Good evening, everybody. Welcome in. We are live from the Fox Sports Radio studios. And yes, as you heard Steve DeSager say at the top of the hour, there will be a new NBA champion this year. As the Oklahoma City Thunder go down 111-103. And we will be talking extensively about that Game 7 win by the Spurs in Oklahoma City here. You heard Arnie Spanier sort of say, oh yeah, like he was the Kool-Aid man coming in through the wall just now. He joins me. I'm Jason Martin, Aaron Torres, with a well-deserved week off. So at Stinkin' Genius 1 is in the house with me at JMart Radio. 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That's 1-877-99 on Fox. All right, Arnie, 111-103. First off,
5: yeah.
4: How are you doing?
5: Good.
4: As a Knicks fan, I'm sure you're doing just fine.
5: Right.
4: As you're in the NBA Finals, but how is life?
5: Life is good. Everything's good. I'll tell you stories later on about my dog and my new pickleball venture, but it's all about Game 7 tonight, my friend. And, you know, I just want to say this right off the bat, Jason. Congratulations to both teams. I hate to have a Game 7 when, you know, one team's, you know, getting blown out by like 30. Good game, back and forth, good shooting, intensity. You know, there wasn't some major blunder that cost anybody the game. You know, you saw some high three-point shooting. So it was good to see two teams battle on a high level and one team just coming out on top. So it was a fun game to watch.
4: Yeah, listen, the series pitted 1 and 2 against each other.
5: Yeah.
4: It had gone back and forth. It was nip and tuck. You didn't know exactly who had the mo going into Game 7. You knew Jalen Williams wasn't going to be able to play for Oklahoma City, and Mitchell wasn't going to be able to play. So that was definitely going to put them a little under the A ball, but they had the home court. They're the defending champions. They've got the defending, you know, two-time MVP on the floor, and he gave you an MVP-like performance.
5: Oh, yes.
4: I mean, he was great in this game. I mean, he had 35 points and really did about all that you could have asked on the floor, 35-9, also had 4 rebounds to go along with that and 3 steals. So, I mean, he played an excellent basketball game. But in the end, the San Antonio Spurs, I mean, it really came down to this, Arnie. In the fourth quarter, they went on a stretch where they just couldn't miss from three. And it just, at that point, it just felt like Oklahoma City was trying to hang on. And I got the sense all night long, that was just kind of the way I was watching the game. Look, I'm a Thunder fan. You're a Knicks fan.
5: Right.
4: That's well known. We were going to have fun with that going into the NBA Finals, but unfortunately, it's going to be Spurs-Knicks, so we'll be talking about it from a different angle. But watching the game, just kind of the ebb and flow of it, it felt like to me the Thunder kept fighting back into a game that threatened to get away from them 3 or 4 different times. It felt like the Spurs were smoother with the basketball. They seem to just be playing with a little bit more confidence, and their role players stepped up and made shots on the road in a game seven. And on the flip side for the Thunder, guys like Caruso and some dudes that have been really, really good for that squad, even in this series, they just couldn't find it. I mean, Caruso early was one of nine from the field. You're not going to get very far. I mean, you got Jalen Williams giving you 5 of 9, the other Jalen Williams
3: giving
4: you 5 of 9. And Jared McCain, he scored, 10 points, but it was early in the game. He only finished with 12. So he wasn't able to do very much for you after that. Your role players have to come up big in a game like this, and they were not good enough, even with 35 points in 43 minutes for SGA, for them to overcome what the Spurs did down the stretch.
5: No, you're right on all accounts there, especially when you're behind the eight ball with a couple of injuries. You need somebody to step up. Caruso's had some monster games.
4: Yeah,
5: so
4: yes.
5: You knew he was going to force it coming into this game, and it was going to go one way or the other. Unfortunately for Thunder fans, it went south. He just didn't have it today. Chet Holmgren's what everybody's going to be talking about. I mean, remember, this is a guy that made an all-NBA team. What was he, like third team or something like that?
4: I mean, he was an all-star. Look, he had 4 points and took 2 shots during the game.
5: It's not even so much the 4 points, though, even though that's a big thing about it. It's the fact that you could see it in his eyes. He wanted no part of a shot, no part of being on the court, no part of anything. He didn't want to even be in there. You could feel the energy just getting zapped out of his body. Like, don't pass me the ball. Maybe I'll get defense. Maybe I'll block a shot, grab a rebound. But he wasn't going to help you offensively. And
4: he blinked. Really? I mean, it felt like to me he played intimidated. Not just in game seven, but throughout this series, it just felt like he did not feel like he could go toe-to-toe with that San Antonio team. And I think Wemby changes everything for him, because some of the advantages that he often has are neutralized. And at that point, like, some of those easy shots that he can get off against guys, Wemby changes all of that around. But if you looked at, and you said it right, when you looked at his eyes during the course of this game, he just looked like he wanted to be anywhere but on the floor in any capacity.
5: Not even close. I mean, that's why they had to pull him out of the game. Now you got to think in the offseason, I'm sure we'll get to this later on, do they keep him? Do they try to move him? He's got a big contract. When does that thing run out? I know there's a lot of talk about trying to make another move like a Giannis or something like that. I don't know. I wouldn't panic so much. They did win a championship, and without the injuries, who knows if they don't go back to the finals and make another run at it. So I'm not so sure I'm going to, break everything up. I know they've got to look at the other Williams that was hurt today. I think his contract might be coming up soon, so they'll have to make a decision on that. But overall, I think OKC is still in good position as long as they got SGA. And like you said, 35 points. He couldn't do it by himself. And when you have 4 points from Holmgren and Caruso shooting 3 for 14 from the field, you're done with your injuries. Even playing at home, Jason, you're done. And give Spurs all the credit in the world. They come in, they're young, didn't even make the playoffs last year, and they pull it over the defending champs on the road. So by the way, the line just came out, from what I'm told. Spurs, you want to take a guess on what the Spurs Knicks are game one?
4: Just okay, you're just talking about game one, not the series.
5: Well, I know the series too. I have both, so you want to
4: okay
5: you want to
4: guess
5: so both.
4: So the series starts Wednesday. Game one will be Wednesday night.
5: Right, in San Antonio, 8:30.
4: Yeah, I would say, see, I don't know anything about gambling, but Spurs -5.
5: Oh, you're pretty close. Spurs -4.5, -200 to win the series. So I'm a little surprised about that. I kind of love the Knicks +4.5, and I'm sure we'll get into that matchup. And I'm sure that's the way the gambling's going to go there. I'm a little surprised the line a little high, especially, San Antonio, they're coming into their finals, and these guys have not played in the finals. Then again, the Knicks haven't either, but it's going to be a good finals, and, it just was a good game all the way around, and congratulations to the Spurs and the Thunder.
4: Yeah, look, whoever came out of this was going to have earned it. There's no question
5: no
4: about
5: doubt.
4: That. But we don't have to look at this from some kind of a controversial perspective as to, what happened down the stretch in the game. Was there a missed call here? Was there a bad out of bounds here? Yeah, I mean, they didn't get everything perfect. The refs blew a couple in this game. But
3: by and large, they weren't a giant factor here.
5: There was no flopping this game, I don't think.
3: Not a lot of it. There might have been
5: a little
3: one.
5: Bit here and there. Yeah, yeah.
3: Yeah, I mean, it's going to happen in every NBA game. And that's something I want to get into a little bit later is this foul merchant stuff and all of this. But either way, the Spurs played better. They shot the basketball better. And they looked superior in Game 7. They looked the part of a team that was going to the NBA Finals. And they are. And I think that this is the matchup that if you are the NBA, this is what you wanted from a couple of rounds ago. When a couple of the bigger market teams had fully been knocked out, when you're not going to have a Boston and you're not going to have some of these other squads, this is what you want because you get New York as a market,
5: right?
3: And the Knicks with the storyline and all of that against, and this is a conversation perhaps to have tonight as well, maybe the face of the NBA going forward in Wembanyama, certainly the star that has risen the furthest this season, and really maybe the reason why your All-Star game wasn't a disaster as well, because his energy out there, his effort, and the fact that he cared generated what I thought was the best All-Star product that the NBA has provided in a decade, maybe, on the floor.
5: All right, a couple things on that. Yes, Wembanyama is undoubtedly going to be the face of the NBA. No ifs, ands, or buts about that. And it may come to a point, I'm not saying it will, but it may come to a point that he will be more recognizable, more famous than Michael Jordan. Remember, because he's global. And look at the social media that there is nowadays. He's going to blow up. He's going to be a phenom. I mean, so much more than he is right now.
3: So he's basically Ohtani.
5: He could be even
3: in his own way. I mean, like, Ohtani's on a different world.
5: Right.
3: I mean, Ohtani being the greatest pitcher, greatest hitter, all of those kinds of things.
5: Right.
3: Like, Wembanyama maybe can't, you know, take every category and be the best of it. Like, Ohtani's a different universe from basically every other athlete at this point, especially team sport athlete. But in terms of reach and ability to grow the game on a global basis and be that kind of megastar, I do think there's viability with that comparison.
5: Well, I think he's going to be bigger than Ohtani only for one reason. What can Ohtani sell the public? Nothing. What can Wembanyama sell the public? Shoes. Remember, Nike had a problem with their stock because he said there's not enough likable players in the NBA. Nobody's buying shoes. Hmm. Well, here's your next superstar. Here's your next likable person in Wembanyama. So he's your first billion-dollar player. There's no doubt in my mind about that. As for what you said about the New York Knicks, the Knicks are now have taken the title away from the Dallas Cowboys. They're now America's team. I can't think of anybody else. Well, you're laughing now. You tell me a team that people are jumping on the bandwagon other than the New York Knicks, another team that people that are gravitating to, that like them. You tell me now who's getting more likable press and people jumping on the bandwagon than the Knicks in any sport.
3: I mean, it's an interesting argument. I didn't know that you were going to make it, so I'd have to sit back and actually give some thought to it.
5: Yeah, I mean, and think about that, though, because in the NFL, we always say it's the Cowboys. Maybe the Kansas City Chiefs kind of rivaled that, but now people hate them. Is there another team that people have jumped on the bandwagon? Baseball, maybe hockey's not big enough. Maybe Vegas a little bit because of the change they made at coaching, but that's not even going to rival this. Hmm. Everybody's jumped on the Knicks bandwagon. They are the most likable, lovable, now America's team in sports. There's not another team. If people want to know, you know, what a team did, they're like, what did the Knicks do? That's the first thing that comes up. Of course, that's going to dissipate when the NFL starts, but everybody jumping on that Knicks bandwagon.
3: Hmm. I'm going to have to think about that. I think that you make a very,
5: it does sound crazy.
3: Make a very interesting case. I was trying to think, the only team that came to mind was the Detroit Lions.
5: Yeah, but that's kind of
3: a little bit, but not,
5: you got to win something to be on that.
3: Yeah. One. They never made it to a Super Bowl, and yeah, man, I don't know. Maybe you have made that case. Like, I want to poke a hole in this argument.
5: Right.
3: But I'm not coming up with the lovable American, you know, American Sports League at least team right now.
5: The only team that's actually close is the team they're playing in, the San Antonio Spurs. Who,
3: if
5: the Knicks weren't in it, say it was like the Boston Celtics or anybody else, then maybe you could make a case for people, a lot of people jumping on the Spurs bandwagon.
3: Well, I still think probably a lot of people are jumping on the Spurs bandwagon also.
5: Possibly,
3: because this Spurs team is, I don't know, like whatever you want to say about the Popovich era Spurs from an entertainment standpoint.
5: Right.
3: Those dudes were sort of irritating. Right? Like, I mean, they definitely had a stretch where, I mean, Tony Parker, you know, stuff that was happening off the floor wasn't great. And Manu complained about a whole lot of calls. And Tim Duncan raised his arms more to say, I didn't foul, than he did ever with a basketball in his hands. And Popovich, you know, didn't stop talking forever. And Kawhi Leonard, even when he came in there, he's Kawhi Leonard. Like, you know, it was a little bit different. This team, Wembanyama's out front. And then, of course, you've got Fox and you've got Castle, a second year player, looks like a stud for them going forward. Like there's a lot of things that you can like about the Spurs and kind of the way that they carry the lunch pail in.
5: No, absolutely. I mean,
3: that helps.
5: Cornette, who had that big block, the guy played six minutes, and all I could think about was that big block that he had, and everybody giving him high five when he went to the sideline.
3: That was kind of the end of the game. It felt like the moment. I mean, was Hartenstein going straight down to make that play, and it just, he got completely just taken out by Cornette with a completely clean block.
5: If you're going to take a small part of the fourth quarter that said what kept them, what sealed it, what kept the Spurs in front to get the victory, Keldon Johnson had no three-pointers until he nailed back-to-back three-pointers.
3: Yes.
5: One after the first one, you could feel it. He slapped himself in the head just like, thank God. It went in, and then he hit the one at the corner, which, like, I thought it might have hit the rafters. He put so much air underneath
3: that. And then he had the three. He put the three gun in the holster when he was walking back down, running back down the floor.
5: Oh, he felt good then. Yeah, but
3: all of a sudden he was Steph Curry at that moment.
5: Yeah. Those are the only two he hit, and you could feel the relief. And they were humongous ones. I mean, just big time three pointers. So
3: he hit two big ones, and Fox hit a couple of big shots. Like those are the ones that stand out to me in the fourth quarter. It's just everybody was making a three. It felt like for about a 3 or 4 minute stretch.
5: Right.
3: The Thunder just couldn't answer. Like SGA would make one every couple of times down the floor. Not even necessarily a three. He would do something, and Hartenstein had a big dunk, which was going to be a three-point play and things like that. But it just felt like it was so hard for the Thunder to get good looks. And then when they did get them, they just didn't fall. And sometimes that's how basketball goes. One team makes shots and the other one doesn't, and that determines the win. And that is what we saw. So we are off and running here on Fox Sports Saturday with Arnie Spanier and Jason Martin. We'll come back. We're going to continue to talk Game 7. That's going to be a recurring theme during the course of this show, is this Game 7 and reacting to it. So we have broken down kind of what happened on the floor. There's so many other things to get into, and of course we are going to preview Game 1. But the face of the NBA argument, I think there is more to that, and whether or not, is that on the line, or has it already been determined before the NBA Finals even begin? We'll talk about that and plenty more when we come back. 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
0: 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The San Antonio Spurs.
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7: Fox Sports Radio Studios, that's where we are. Hope wherever you are, you're doing well. Appreciate you joining us. He's Arnie Spanier. I'm Jason Martin. My usual partner, Aaron Torres, with the week off.
27: By the way, that was a little embarrassing tonight.
7: What are we talking about?
27: Wembanyama after the game.
7: Oh, I actually didn't see the interview. Because it wasn't the interview.
27: When the interview, if you saw right after the game, he must have forgot that they have to play the New York Knicks in the finals because he was celebrating like won the finals.
7: I know what you're talking about. Yeah, he was tearing up. I mean, he was very
27: tearing
7: emotional.
27: I'm like, wait, excuse me, is there a finals or did they just win the final? We're not playing the finals. We're just going to say, here, we're going to give it to the Spurs.
7: It's going to be a sweep.
27: Yeah, I think the Knicks will probably take him in the sweep.
7: Stop, Aaron. Stop, Arnie. We got a long show here. When we get to the end of it, we'll pick the NBA finals.
27: Yeah.
7: At the end of the show. We'll try to avoid doing it before then. A lot of times during conversations when you're talking about that same sport, it's hard not to accidentally spoil that, but we're going to attempt to do the good radio thing, which is to tease that we're going to do it and then not give it away until the end of the show. Let's ask this first. Wembanyama being the face of the NBA, is it dependent, in your opinion, Arnie, on whether or not they actually cash this chip in and win the championship this year, or is it already decided either way?
27: I'm not sure it has to be this year. Maybe it's got to be in the next year or two, but it certainly has got to win a championship. Kind of like Yao Ming was a pretty big deal, of course, nationally and globally. I think he even has a chance to be bigger than Yao Ming. He certainly has that personality.
7: That.
27: Yeah, and he's got the game. He's certainly going to dominate, and he's a very likable person. Plus, the Spurs are going to be around for a very long time, it seems like. Knock wood, as long as everything's going to be okay. So, I think a big thing of it has to do with the social media nowadays. You reach so many people around so many areas and globally. I don't know how he cannot be. I think it's just kind of like a perfect storm, and he's a hell of a player. Put that to boot, you know?
7: Yeah, and he also, at least, look, I'm not on social media pretty much, so I don't see it. So maybe I'm incorrect. You can correct me if I'm wrong on this, Arnie, but it seems to me that he kind of just keeps his mouth closed and plays basketball. Like, his attitude seems to be reflected on the floor, that he is a competitor, that he cares about winning, that he cares about, you know, the fans being entertained by what he's doing, and he keeps the main thing the main thing. Like, it seems like he understands, knows the task, and he knows what it means to wear a jersey in the NBA, and he treats it with a respect that I think is refreshing, quite frankly.
27: I agree with you there, but this series is the first time I saw a little bit of the other side of Wembanyama. A little bit of the drawing the fouls, kind of flopping a little bit.
7: He definitely flopped some. There's no question about that.
27: He threw a couple of elbows and a couple of hands to the face. He talked to two of his players that were going into a game late, and those two players both had hard fouls against other players against OKC immediately. I've seen the, I don't know, you want to call it the tough side or the other side of him? I don't know, but
7: I think it's the competitive side.
27: Yeah, it could be, could very well be, but, I finally saw a side of him that's, wasn't going to get pushed around and, you know, and was going to stand up, and that's exactly what he did this series.
7: Yeah, well, look, I mean, you had the near suspension.
27: Yeah, yeah.
7: Earlier in the playoffs. That wasn't in this round. But, I mean, I think it was the T-Wolves series where that took place. But, you know, I can see what you're saying.
27: Yeah.
7: But I don't want a Victor Wembanyama, even as a Thunder fan, just looking at it from the sports perspective and the basketball perspective, I don't want this soft Kleenex tissue big man.
27: Right.
7: I want more of an Elijah Wan.
27: Exactly.
7: You know, like Elijah Wan was graceful and Elijah Wan, but Elijah Wan didn't get pushed around.
27: No, Elijah Wan
7: had all sorts of, I mean, he played physical. He played aggressive. You know, for all the smiles you saw from Elijah Wan, you saw some things that were not smiles as well. Like, I don't think that you can be a competitor and be fully soft. I think that there has to be some kind of an edge there. You can still do it in a dignified way. You could still do it in an above board way. And Victor Wembanyama, it did seem like his emotions were tested a bit during this playoff run. But generally speaking, he kind of stood up to that challenge, maybe even went a little bit too far with it. But I would much rather him be doing that than be on the opposite side and everybody, you know, acting like he needs to be protected and all of these other kinds of things. It's like, no, he's going to stand up for himself. He's not just going to be pushed around. A lot of really big guys, tall guys particularly, are frail, and basically they play the opposite of their size. And Victor Wembanyama, who is putting a little bit more weight on, I mean, he's out there kind of like, look, I'm really good at this whole basketball thing.
27: Right.
7: From almost every perspective. And you're going to see it because I'm not just going to recede into the background here. And I think that was, if there was a difference in terms of mentality and just the optics of watching a guy, think about that compared to what we saw from Chet Holmgren in this series, because Chet, I think, reacted in the opposite way, where like he just kind of disappeared like Homer Simpson into the bushes, and just there was nothing about him that felt strong during this series. Not his body, not his mind, nothing about his constitution indicated to me that Chet Holmgren had that toughness that they needed desperately to win this series.
27: Look, Wembanyama is never going to be Shaquille O'Neal. We know that. But he's not Manute Bol. You know, he's not.
7: Yeah, that's a perfect example. Manute Bol. Yeah, that's a perfect example.
27: He's not going to be frail like that. He's actually stronger than we think. And I like the way he came back out. And look what he gets around the basket, man. It's just an easy 2 points. He really comes at you and comes at you strong. It's a fun team to watch. It's going to be a good finals. I'm definitely looking forward to this. I think it's going to get very high ratings. And when you got the New Yorkers in it, I think people are going to watch this one and enjoy this. You got the World Cup out here. Going to be an exciting time to be up here in the Northeast, in New York, New Jersey, Connecticut area. So I'm looking forward to all that. It's going to be a blast.
7: Speaking of edgy guys that play over the line.
27: Yeah.
7: At Fox Sports Radio, the number one offender is Steve DeSager. Let's go bring in Steve, especially when Arnie Spanier is on the opposing side, which is basically every week. Steve, how are you?
0: Exactly. Just let him have the poor little Knicks or underdogs thing in the number one market in the country. Yeah, sure.
27: Wow. All right. Yeah.
0: You had your chance if OKC was going to be the opponent, because there are people that genuinely don't like to watch the brand of basketball that the Thunder have. That's out the window now, because it's a team that reminds me, and has throughout this postseason, of the early stages of Golden State, where it's not your team, but they have a star who's doing amazing things, and you just want to watch him. and that team. You really don't care if that team wins or loses necessarily. It's just great sports entertainment. And I am really looking forward to this final because, as we've said before, yes, the Knicks played somewhat subpar opponents, but they didn't just beat them. They clobbered them time after time. They've not just won 11 straight. They were setting a record for the best 10-game stretch in outscoring opponents in NBA history. I mean, that goes back to Kareem in Milwaukee over 50 years ago. So this is a great matchup. And it will start, by the way, on Wednesday with San Antonio hosting, of course. Spurs did go 62-20 in the regular season. So Wednesday and Friday, games 1 and 2 in Texas. And as Arnie has pointed out, there are no NBA games scheduled for next weekend.
27: I can't believe that. I can't believe that.
8: Man, NBA I know they scheduling is fantastic.
0: Give them a travel day and all that.
8: Okay. Something.
0: Okay, right. You can't start a day early?
27: I don't understand that. That's ridiculous.
0: So it's not until June 8th and 10th that Madison Square Garden will be hosting games 3 and 4 in this series. We can update the AP stat because the Thunder were playing uphill all night, it seemed, losing game 7 at home, 111-103 to the Spurs. OKC was down 14 in the first half. Now, in NBA history, teams that are down by at least 14 in game 7 have a record of 5-55 in the play-by-play era, which is the last three decades. Before that, by the way, they call it the play-by-play era because before the 1990s, they didn't actually write down every play that happened as it happened as part of the stat package. So you couldn't get the minutiae like this. You'd know how far they were down at the end of a quarter, that type of thing. But

0: 13-13 in the last 26 years. For the
1: I didn't
0: team
1: know it was
0: going to
1: be 50-50, but
0: that's crazy.
1: Rest is overrated, is what you're saying.
2: And yeah, the Knicks are used to it at this point. It's kind of like Carolina in hockey. Sweep, wait, sweep, wait. Win in
0: I
2: five,
0: thought it'd be better
2: win.
0: Than that. That's crazy.
2: By the way, can I just mention, as we're all on here, the technical difficulties that existed on the ABC broadcast today of the Women's College World Series? To say this broadcast is not going to the Smithsonian is an understatement. It may be recorded and sent to broadcasting classes in the future for what not to do and what
1: to
2: do.
1: Yeah, so I didn't explain this, Steve, because I saw like a headline about it, but didn't have time to, because I wasn't able to watch that earlier today. What exactly happened on this
2: I'm
1: broadcast?
2: I'm watching second inning of Tennessee, Texas Tech.
1: Okay.
2: And the video freezes, and then it just goes out. And then you see a little ABC symbol, but it's 20 seconds of absolutely nothing. And by the time they return after commercials, they just return straight to the college baseball coverage from a whole different studio, the whip-around coverage. They eventually got back to the softball in the fourth inning. And when they did, they had one microphone, one camera, no graphics, and no instant replay. And I believe there was a stoppage for video review during this time. And when they say, we only have one microphone, and you hear the play-by-play woman, obvious question from a viewer is, can she not pass the mic around? Does she not have the commentators literally standing next to her? And then she tries to apologize for the technical difficulties, and mid-sentence they cut to commercials.
0: Oh, geez.
2: And when they come back, she's not on the air at all, or the analysts, of course. They have the people who are the studio people who were on site for the finals doing the play-by-play. And eventually they got a first base camera back, and then the center field camera back. It was just...
0: wow.
2: It was awful. For network level, it was, I don't know if it's unprecedented or anything, it was just notable, put it that way.
1: The only thing that was missing is them cutting to Heidi.
0: No, go look on Twitter.
1: People that are old enough understand what I'm saying.
2: The old Raiders game.
0: Go look on Twitter. There was a big watch party for the soccer game, and the feed went out on the last kick that sailed high. I mean, right before he kicked it. And people went, it's all on Twitter.
2: Penalty kicks with the Champions League, really.
0: Yeah, it was, and people just lost. It was like a riot. They're like, what's going on?
2: This was so big that the Oklahoma Gas and Electric tweeted out, we have experienced no outages today affecting either the circuit or the meter that serves the ballpark. It is just a broadcast technical issue.
0: Wow.
2: This is, I mean, they're not quite to the semifinals here yet. They're going to have a lot of more games, and they're all in that same place. Wow, this was bad today. Anyway, back
1: to you. Wow. That was a lot more than I was anticipating. That sounds like an utter calamity. Speaking of which, it was mentioned there, you mentioned the shootout, Arnie.
0: Yeah.
1: When we come back, Arsenal lost. And they lost more than the Champions League.
0: Yeah.
1: We'll discuss what we mean when we come back. By the way, for the best pregame show every weekend, be sure to tune in to Fox Sports Radio's Countdown. 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
23: Live from the Fox Sports Radio studios, this is how we do it. He's Arnie Spanier. I'm Jason Martin. Arnie, five virtual bucks if you could tell me who sings this song. Oh, I know this because they changed the words to it to make it more suitable, didn't they?
3: No.
23: No,
3: they didn't.
23: No. One word, no?
3: No.
23: Okay, then I don't know.
24: I interviewed this guy on Fox Sports Radio. If you can.
23: Who is it? That.
24: It's Montel Jordan.
23: Oh. I don't think I would have known that.
24: That's why I offered five virtual bucks, because I knew I wasn't going to have to pay up. So Arsenal lost in a shootout.
23: Yeah.
24: There is pain in the Fox Sports Radio studios. Did not know that Mary Mack was a giant Arsenal fan who was on a flight during the course of the game and apparently paid for the plane Wi-Fi to watch the game.
23: Mm.
24: And they lost. And so they lose the Champions League to PSL, and this is the most amazing part of it. The owner of Arsenal had promised all players on the team Rolls-Royce Phantoms if they won this game.
23: Yeah.
24: Stan a Rolls-Royce Phantom, just in case you didn't know. The retail is somewhere, depending on the bells and whistles, around 300 G's to $550,000.
23: Yeah, they're more in the 500,000 range. We're not we're not going to be cheap on this one, Jason Martin.
24: No.
23: We're not going to buy the ones with the we're getting the automatic windows, not the one
24: Yeah,
23: with
24: I was about
23: the,
24: to say we're not going to have to roll. We're not going to have to manually roll down the windows in this Rolls. So look, I understand that these players are well compensated, right?
23: Yeah.
24: Like these are big time contracts and all this. So it's a little bit different for them missing out on this, but nobody ever feels like they have enough money.
23: No.
24: How do we
23: no.
24: know that? Because of this ridiculous story that came out a few days that LeBron James, his camp has come out, Arnie, I don't know if you saw this, and said they're going to need a good explanation if the Lakers offer him anything other than a max contract this offseason.
23: Right. Right. No, I understand that. And, you know, part of it's not so much about the money or how much you need. I think it's more about, respect.
24: Whatever,
23: and
24: man.
23: Being the best
24: Go
23: player
24: on.
23: Maybe in the history of the game he thinks about. And if you wanted me to take less, tell me why. Is it to sign another player? Maybe we could work something out. But I can see where he's coming from. It's not all about.
24: Come on, Arnie.
23: No, I can see.
24: Listen, man, that's that, but the bigger point, though, again, is it doesn't matter how much money you have. You could always have more. And usually people that have a lot have it because they are stingy with it in many cases. And more so than ever, they're also very protective in wanting to add more to that bank account. So even these fairly well-to-do soccer players, and in some cases very well-to-do soccer players, I bet you they're still bummed that they missed out on these Rolls-Royce Phantoms.
23: No, and maybe you're right on that, but LeBron could actually make more money if he takes less, and they win a championship because they actually signed somebody else. Maybe his value will look upon a lot better, and that turns out the more endorsements are, you know, I'm just kind of, you know, thinking about
24: that.
23: At
24: this point, trying to win a championship, if he actually sacrificed some of his own potential income.
23: Right.
24: Considering he has more money than any descendant of his will ever even be able to spend at this point in time. If he actually came out and did that, because, you know, we saw some NFL quarterbacks do that through the years and things like this. LeBron James, of all people, comes out and says, you know what? I'm going to play for the minimum, not because I feel disrespected and that's what they've offered me, but because I want to offer this franchise every incentive and every advantage that they can have to go out and bring somebody else in here so we can all win a championship together. The optics of that are priceless.
23: Right.
24: To somebody who needs a good storyline. Right.
23: Not only do you get that, well, I'd have to do a couple things. One, I'll take the minimum. We'll sign somebody. We'll try to win a championship. Oh, and by the way, you know, Bronny's coming back for another year. I just have to throw that in there if you're going to make me take the NBA minimum. So everybody's happy. I got Bronny. I'm in Los Angeles. We get to play together. We sign somebody else to make a run at the NBA championship. Everybody happy, especially with the new owners, taking the forefront, with the Lakers now.
24: Yeah, I mean, again, with all the money that you have, at this point, everything is about your legacy. That's why you have every sycophant and everybody that's on your, you know, right, virtual payroll basically carrying water for you and trying to make arguments and change the goalposts so that you can potentially end up being viewed as better than MJ and all this kind of stuff. But, like, if you would just do things that would endear you back to the basketball watching public and not come across like a selfish child, you would probably have a much better opportunity. That's frustrating,
23: right,
24: watching LeBron now, because it seems like, man, you got a lot of smart people around you, but they're giving you some really bad advice in terms of how you are perceived, because now, almost everything you do makes your optics worse.
23: There is another thing you can do. Bomber could sign him and take him to the Clippers. The reason you would do that, I know we're really short on time, is because maybe the Clippers have a small window of opportunity with a new owner and the Lakers not winning a championship to overtake Los Angeles from the Lakers, kind of way the Angels want to do with the Dodgers, but that will never happen.
24: We will look at the NBA Finals matchup coming up in the second hour, but we will try not to actually predict it. We will break it down, talk about the stars and the names, all of that to open, and we'll reset a great Game 7 in the NBA on Saturday night. That's all coming up. He's Arnie Spanier. I'm Jason Martin here on Fox. We are
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8: The players for 2027 and beyond. I look at this like taxes. I vote no on the salary cap because it'll never go away. Once the salary cap is in, it's in for the rest of time until baseball goes out of business. The owners are selling this as a competitive balance, and dumb people believe what the owners are saying. 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And a $245 million hard cap is just a fancy way of telling the players to take less, take a haircut, shut up, and smile. And it turns the locker room into a zero-sum math problem.
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0: Here's what you need to know.
1: Three-lay ball game still going in the majors at Dodger Stadium. LA has won six in a row, and they're winning 2-1 over the Phillies, bottom of the six. Yankees have won five straight, but they're losing at the seventh inning stretch, 3-1 at the A's. And the Mariners had four early solo homers. They're shutting out Arizona 5-0, bottom of the sixth. To the NBA playoffs, Game 7 of the West Finals went to San Antonio, eliminating the Thunder in Oklahoma City, 111-103. Series MVP Victor Wembanyama had 22 points to lead his team tonight. Shai Gilgeous-Alexander, 35 points, 9 assists in the loss. The NBA Finals start Wednesday. Stanley Cup Final begins Tuesday. The Minnesota Vikings have a new general manager. Reportedly, it's Nolan Teasley from the Seahawks. Coco Gauff lost her third-round match at the French Open in three close sets, but Naomi Osaka did advance today. I'm Steve DeSager.
0: This is Fox Sports Saturday. Fox Sports Saturday is on. The plays, the interviews, the players, the coaches, the breaking news, the top stories. When it goes down, we will cover it all.
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4: Hour number two of the program. Welcome in. It is Fox Sports Radio, wherever you happen to be across the country, or if you're streaming us online. Appreciate you.
5: NBA, by the way, congratulations to the Parlay Prince, by the way. You heard about that guy, right?
4: No, okay. I thought you were probably referring to yourself. You got to tell me about that.
5: One guy bet $2,500 on a, I believe it was a 3 or 4 team futures bet, and three of them won it. It came down to the Spurs advancing to the NBA Finals, not winning the finals, advancing to the finals. The $2,500 would have been worth $1.7. They offered him a cash out of $612,000. He decided not to go for the cash out, went for the Spurs victory on the road, got it, and got the $1.715 million.
4: Wow. Good day for him.
5: Not bad on a $2,500 bet. That's for, I don't think I could have done that. I would have said to myself, Spurs on the road. You know, maybe I'll lay some off and take Oklahoma City to win outright, but I don't know. I don't think I could have just, you know, when you're playing in OKC, though, OKC had injuries. You know, they were only a 3.5-point favorite, so it wasn't like they were a big, overwhelming favorite. But that's a lot of money to be riding on the line, though it was only $2,500 to begin with, I guess.
4: You know, it happens to everybody, but it does stink not to have Jalen Williams virtually at all. Like, I mean, you had him here and there in this series, but, like, at no point could you really rely on his health. It was just, and it happens. I mean, it happens in sports. It happens to a lot of different teams. As a Thunder fan, for me, that was hard to take because, I mean, he's by far your second best player. He's another guy that can go get his own shot, and also a relentless defensive player that you don't have out there. So it definitely hurt them, and losing game six. It feels like the pressure all falls on you at that point because it's on your home floor. You're the defending champion. You're the number one seed. You've got the two-time MVP.
5: Yeah.
4: The other guys are ahead of schedule in many respects. And so I felt like it kind of played that way. Like watching the game, the freer team, the team that was looser out there, and the one that just seemed to be gliding while the other one just, like, there was a smoothness to the way that the Spurs were playing. And I don't know how I would call it. I would almost say it was almost like abrasive, like they were moving against sandpaper at times. The Thunder, it just didn't feel crisp.
5: No, it didn't.
4: At times in that game.
5: You're right. And a lot of it had to do with home grid not having a good game and the injuries out there. And, you know, for all the people that think, well, this is great. You know, it's a young Spurs team. I saw something on Twitter. You want to talk about rebuilding through the draft. 2019, the Spurs drafted Keldon Johnson with the 29th pick. In 2020, they drafted Vassell with the 11th pick. In 2023, they got Wemby with the number one pick. 2024, Castle with the number four pick. 2025, they got Harper with the number two pick. And then 2025, they also got Carter Bryant with the 14th pick from the University of Arizona. So all those guys came through the draft. And as far back as 2019, that's insane. You don't hear that a lot, but some people say, oh,
4: the Spurs have done that forever, man. Like even during that first run with Popovich, I mean, R.C. Buford just drafts well.
5: That's a pretty good draft, if you ask me. Yeah.
4: The Spurs have you look at how they've always built their team. And then they do really well in free agency, or they have historically, where the guys that they go make moves for, either free agents or trades, they're guys that fit the system and fit a certain role, as opposed to just going for the biggest stars that you can find. Like, there's a reason why they've been successful more times than not through the course of the century. Yeah, there have been some lean years, but I'm not.
5: Oh yeah,
4: I mean, when they drafted Wemby, even as little as we knew, because we hadn't gotten to watch a ton of international ball, we'd seen some highlights and been told things. Once you really got a chance to watch him, even in year one, none of this should be particularly surprising. Doesn't make it any. I'm not trying to say it's not impressive. It's incredibly impressive, but it's not stunning, because Castle last year showed you, oh, they don't just have one guy. You know, they've got multiple guys out here. And then, you know, Harper, he's going to be an all defensive player for a while. Like, he's a really good defensive stopper for them. They've got guys that can beat you in a lot of different ways. And that's interesting, because the Knicks are kind of that way too.
5: Yeah.
4: They can beat you in a lot of different ways.
5: There isn't a team that didn't call the Spurs and try to get Castle away from them. You know what I mean? It was like, especially when they were thinking about making a move and who they should, what they should do. And then they got the Aaron Fox too, which I thought was a pretty good addition to the team. I think people kind of forget about that because they got Wemby and Castle, and that's all people think about. But, having the Aaron Fox, major pickup. Spurs are going to be around for a long, long time. They may overtake Oklahoma City, but if not, that's going to be a great battle in the Western Conference Finals every year if it's going to be those two teams.
4: Yeah, look, there will be some other teams, I'm sure. And one thing that, and I've always said this, is you can never guarantee next year. You never know what's going to happen next year. If you get an opportunity to win a title, you go do it. And that's what the Thunder did last year, because the Spurs this year were the better team in this seven-game series, ended up winning it.
5: Right.
4: It was close. And you play that seventh game several times, it probably would flip back and forth. But the game that was played, the 48 minutes that were played on Saturday night, the Spurs were the better squad. And so they're going. So this, all this talk of the Thunder are going to be a dynasty. I mean, how many times have we heard, oh, this is about to be a dynasty? It's so easy when a team wins a title to immediately say, oh, they're going to win four or five
5: back.
4: More.
5: Yeah. By the way,
4: very, very rarely, Arnie, does that happen.
5: No, you're right about that. I am going to correct you on one thing, but you go, you never know what could happen next year. Actually, we do know what's going to happen next year and the 4 years after that. Chet Holmgren's 5-year, $239 million contract extension kicks in this summer. So in 2026-27, he'll make $41.3 million. Then the following year, 44, 48, 51, and then 54.5 in the year 2030-2031. You think you're going to move him? I don't know anybody that's going to touch that 5-year contract.
4: Come on, Milwaukee.
5: With a 10-foot pole, that's for sure.
4: Come on, Milwaukee. Chet looked real good in a Bucks uniform.
5: Yeah, not going to happen. Nobody's going to take Chet Holmgren with those type of numbers. Would you take him with those type of 5 years?
4: Look, I mean, Chet had a really, really good season. This was just a very, very bad final act to that
5: season.
4: You're
5: right, 100%. You're 100% right on that. 100% right on that. So I guess I shouldn't be so hard on him. But it's not what you've done for me. It's what you've done for me lately. And
4: amen.
5: This series.
4: And you're right.
5: This is the series you're supposed to earn that $40 and $50 million contract. He didn't. And it's one thing to go ahead and not, and lose It's another thing to go 1-for-2 with 4 points. That's unacceptable. How do you disappear in a game like this? You, if you're going to go down, you've got to go down shooting and at least have like 8 to 10 shots. I don't know how you only have 2 shots in the game.
4: Yeah, that really is a concerning thing, that he only took 2 field goals in 33 minutes of action. And also, to go along with that, he had 4 rebounds. I mean, he had 4 points and 4 rebounds.
5: Where are the rebounds? Would you ever see Steph Curry in a losing effort, only shooting twice, God for, unless he got hurt or something, or got pulled from the game? Could you see him playing 38 or whatever minutes and only shooting twice? I would say he has 2 broken arms if that happened.
4: I mean, legitimately, it's not even, so he was a -3 on the floor, which, whatever. I mean, like, Shea was a -7. So the plus minus thing, I think, is you make too much out of that.
5: Right.
4: But Chet Holmgren ends up with 4 points in this game. And, you know, you're talking about Steph and all this kind of stuff. It's not that Chet was a net negative. It's that he was like invisible.
5: Right. Exactly.
4: Like he may as well have not been out there. It was like 5-on-4 because he wasn't able to get rebounds. Wimby had him completely taken out, but other guys were getting loose balls and rebounds as well. It's not as if he didn't put forth effort, but like other than going to the floor after loose balls, there was nothing he did pretty much whatsoever during the course of this game and for much of this series where you can remember like literally anything that he did. Like there was right. nothing memorable about Chet Holmgren's performance. It was right. all... It was like he was absent. He wasn't even present in class.
5: And that's not what you're getting paid. The numbers I just gave you in the 40s and the $50 million for the next 5 years, let that resonate for you a little bit. And you know what? Maybe that's a good thing because during a course of 82 games, you need somebody. He was all NBA, I believe, what, third team. He is a good player. You know, I've heard Jonas call him the human wind puppet. You know, I can see where, you know, people saying that about him. But he is a good player for the regular season. They did win a championship last year, so I don't want to be too hard on the guy.
4: Yeah, right. And what you hope is, and look, if he goes and he watches this film, and I don't know, like a lot of teams that lose a game like this, they don't go back and watch the tape. But if he watches his performance, like something should stand out to him. Like you, it takes a lot of cognitive dissonance if you're Chet Holmgren to go back and watch the footage and not recognize, oh, you know what? I see some things that really need to change.
5: If we're going to pick on somebody, then one name we do have to pick on, even though he's not a big time name for the Thunder, but he's certainly a big part of their team, is Dort.
4: I'm glad you mentioned him because I've been wanting to talk about him the whole night.
5: Yeah, they had to put him on the bench.
4: Yeah, because he wouldn't stop shooting threes.
5: Well, once he missed the first 1 or 2, they're like, get him out, get Caruso in there. We can't have this guy out there.
4: Him and McCain, Lou Dort does not need a green light from 3. Like, in the first half of this game, it drove me insane. When the Spurs got on their big run where they ended up going up 14 before the comeback for the Thunder to tighten it up going into the half, Lou Dort on back-to-back possessions took 25-foot three-pointers. One of them, I'm not sure that it hit any part right. of the goal apparatus.
5: And he stopped shooting after that, though. You know,
4: kept on going. Like, he made a 3 later.
5: And that was it. That was the only time he took 1 three-pointer. After
4: right.
5: that. He was so into his head. He's like, I can't. He was like Holmgren. He's like, I can't shoot. He had 2 guys on the team that said, don't give me the ball. I can't shoot anymore.
4: He had 3 points in the game, and it was that three-pointer, and he only ended up taking 4 shots in the game. And that's good. I think that when they benched him, they're like, dude, stop shooting. Like, you're not getting to the finals off Lou Dort's offense.
5: No,
4: like,
5: but you
4: Lou
5: need
4: Dort
5: those,
4: is not in there to be a big time scorer. He's in there to be a nuisance and play on the borderline of dirty.
5: With injuries though, Jason, you needed his production. If Caruso was going to go 3-for-14,
4: that's what you
5: couldn't
4: have.
5: And Holmgren was going to give you anything. Well, yeah, you're going to blame Caruso too, but he had a couple of really good games this series. I mean,
4: well, I'm not saying he shouldn't have shot. Now, Caruso, I'm fine if you're losing with Alex Caruso taking a bunch of threes because he's made a bunch for you. You know, arguably, there have been a couple of games in this playoffs that the Thunder lose if he doesn't come up big. Him and McCain particularly, I'm good on it. And Jalen Williams, he was only 1-of-3 from 3, but he was over 50% from the field, Arnie. He was 5-of-9. in this game. So, I mean, I don't really have any problem with anything anybody did except Chet Holmgren being basically absent and Lou Dort, like, having a green light, it felt like, in his own mind early in that game. Like, I don't need him taking threes. I need us to move the ball around, especially when you've still got 17 seconds, 18 seconds on the shot clock, and he's firing a 25-foot three. Like, there's no need for this. Like, we already saw this movie in Boston. It's while they're not playing anymore. It's because they couldn't stop Derek White from taking three-pointers in a series that they ended up losing.
5: Right.
4: They had a lot of other guys, you know, Wallace and some of these guys that did play well in terms of
5: I thought Hartenstein played well, and people are going to look at his numbers and go, what are you talking about? Only played 21 minutes on 7 points. I thought he did a good job on Wembanyama. If you would have told me that Wembanyama would play 42 minutes and only have 22 points, I'd say, oh, then the Spurs lost. They need 40 out of Wembanyama to win at Oklahoma City. I forget. Unless Castle
4: I like Hartenstein. I liked him in a Knicks uniform. I like him in a Thunder uniform. Like, I like what he brings. He's not a dude that's going to give you 30, but that's not what you ask him to do. He plays physical. He plays emotional.
5: Right.
4: And he did. I do agree with you. Like, Wembanyama did not have an easy time of it.
5: No,
4: at all,
5: not
4: in this
5: at all.
4: Game.
5: Yeah, no, not at all. And 22 points, that's about as low as you're going to hold. I mean, you're not going to hold it to 6 points or anything. Not going to happen. I think about 22. If I would have told you, Oklahoma City fans, if you could keep Wembanyama to 22, would you sign up for that? Everybody would have said 100%. I'll sign up for that. Plus, he only had 7 rebounds. So I thought that was a pretty good job of it was just that everybody stepped up around them, and all the starters had double figures. That was the difference there in this game.
4: Be sure to subscribe to the Fox Sports Radio YouTube channel. If you haven't already, search Fox Sports Radio on YouTube. You'll see the best videos from every single Fox Sports Radio show. And you don't want to stop there. Hit that thumbs up icon and comment away. Let us know whose takes you like, even whose takes you don't like. They can take it. At least most of them can. There might be a few that are salty afterwards. I don't know that my guest host tonight is one of them. I'm just saying it's possible. But search Fox Sports Radio on YouTube and subscribe. So we are going to get into the NBA Finals and breaking it down.
5: I do have a question I want to ask you also next segment too.
4: Interesting. I look forward to hopefully having an answer to that relevant question. And we will start to kind of pivot, and we'll talk about the NBA Finals. There are some other things we want to jump into. Tua talk this week.
5: Oh, yes. Yes.
4: And Kerry Champion felt the need to talk this week. That and a lot more still to come. He's already Spaniard. I'm Jason Martin. This is Fox Sports Saturday on Fox Sports Radio.

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26: Fox Sports Saturday here, Fox Sports Radio. His name is Arnie Spanier. He's on Twitter X at Stinkin' Genius 1. I'm Jason Martin. I'm at J Mar Radio. Knicks, Spurs.
1: Yes.
26: Arnie,
1: looking forward
26: to
1: that.
26: Do you have a question for
1: yeah,
26: me?
1: Yeah, my question for you is this.
26: My question.
1: No, well, let me get to my question real fast, okay. Because obviously it's the first time the Knicks have been in the finals since 1999. They haven't won a championship since the 72-73 season. So my question is this. And I know you're a goody two shoes, so probably not the best person to ask this, because the bosses like you. It's a question that I'll have four possible answers. Should I lie to the bosses and tell them I need a press pass for the game because I'm covering the game, which I really don't cover the game. It's just for my own edification.
26: So a complete lie.
1: That's a complete lie. So I would be lying to the bosses about that. Should I buy a ticket? But the get in price is $4,000 and the lower bowl is easily going to cost me like
26: $10,000. Are we talking about in New York?
1: Yeah. In New York. Of course, in New York. Should I go to 7th Avenue and just hang out with the New York Knicks lunatics out there and just be in the street and hang out there? Or should I just sit at home and watch it on TV at the comfort of my couch? So what should I do?
26: I mean, you don't leave the state very often.
1: Yeah, I live in Connecticut now, so I don't know if you know that. I'm only an hour train ride into the city, but you would never lie to the bosses to get yourself a press pass. You're a goody two shoes on that part.
26: Well, here's the problem.
1: Yeah.
26: Like, I mean, what you just said is going to be on podcast. People all across the country. Like, there's evidence of your deceit.
1: And
26: like
1: your host is lying
26: to you.
1: To
26: the bosses, like, all they have to do is bring up the audio of saying, should I lie to the bosses tell them? And then I think the jig is up, pal.
1: No, I can pretend I'm working just like all the other reporters out there that like, oh, I'm busy. I gotta, you know, put my phone so I can get some sound and send it back to the station. You know, that all bull.
26: Maybe you can do like a GoFundMe to see how many real fans you have and see how many people will put money towards your ability to buy a ticket this game.
1: I want to say shame on the NBA. Well, not really the NBA, but I was looking at the get-in prices. This is like the first year I feel
2: like the fans are going to be shut out, that they just can't go.
26: Real fans are not going to be.
2: Yeah, the regular fans, the get in price for the games for the Knicks are like 4,000, and for San Antonio, I believe what they're 2,000 or 2,500 for the worst seats in the house. That's, yeah, I mean, you can't ridiculous. Take your family. You just can't do that.
26: Not only that, it's not going to be a good experience at that, like in the worst seats in the house for that money on top of
2: no,
26: it. Like,
2: not at
26: that,
2: all.
26: I mean, look, a lot of these events, I mean, let's just call it what it is here. A lot of these big time events have just become wine and dine corporate fests.
2: Yeah,
26: a lot of these giant stadiums that are being built are not being built for the regular people in those cities to attend events. So Nashville's got their giant stadium being built right now here in the city that I do the show out of, and I see it when I drive. You know, almost every day I see the construction going on. The Super Bowl is going to be here in 2030.
2: Wow,
26: I feel very confident in telling you WrestleMania is going to be here within the next 4 years. College football national championship is going to be here within the next, you know, 4 or 5 years. Like, all these things are going to be here, right? But the ticket prices to go see a mediocre Titans team are going to price out a lot of people that have had, you know, permanent seat licenses where they're just told, look, your rate has gone up to X. I understand what you're saying, but like, just in general, like, what was the argument? I saw this, I don't know who made it, but earlier in the week, you know, there was some criticism about all the people that sit courtside at Knicks games.
2: Right.
26: And how they're not Knicks fans. Like, they're just people that want to be seen at the Knicks game.
2: I mean, I think most of them are Knicks fans. I believe they pay for their ticket. Like, Spike Lee pays for his ticket.
26: Well, Spike Lee is a Knicks fan. Like, I'm not saying he's not. I'm not saying that, Ben Stiller's not.
2: That Chalamet guy, the actor? Is that who you're
26: talking
2: about?
26: Timothy Chalamet, yeah. Like, there are some that
2: I think
26: are.
2: He's a big
26: I'm not,
2: big
26: not suggesting
2: fan,
26: that.
2: Yeah.
26: But it definitely has come to a place where attending an event in person, a big-time event, is just not feasible. For most people. And that's a shame, because I think a lot of us, our love for sports came because of experiences that we had at the ballpark
2: or something
26: like that when we were growing up. And that's just something that, like, even when I think about it for my own daughters and things like that, I don't know how much of this I'm going to be able to, you know, bring them to and all of that. Our experiences now are collectively done through social media, watching a game on a big screen television at home.
2: Right.
26: And
2: right.
26: The community is the people that are commenting live during the course of that game and watching it and feeling like you're experiencing it that way. And of course, luckily, technology has made it so that the experience watching the actual broadcast from a visual perspective is often spectacular.
2: Oh, it's
26: so
2: great.
26: That helps out. But I mean, that's the thing. Like, you're going to pay $2,500 to watch the big screen.
2: Oh, more than that.
26: In San Antonio, right?
2: Right,
26: San Antonio, you're going to watch the big screen, which is going to have the same feed, if not worse quality because of where you are and the angle and the glare, than your own television would at home. And you don't even have your own snacks there.
2: Right, right. No, I understand.
26: At home,
2: that,
26: I can pick what I want to eat. If I want to pull out the Jenny's ice cream, I'll pull out the Jenny's ice cream.
2: Right, but at least you'll be around the fans if you do something like that with the watch party. They're only like $10 for the watch party, but I want to say this.
26: Watch parties are good, sure.
2: Oh, they're fantastic. I play basketball with a bunch of old guys, and one of them is a certified Knicks fan. You're like, what does that mean? I go, he signed up for some Knicks fandom club. So you say, what's the big deal? He got to buy one ticket at face value for the last series at $350. They offered him one or three tickets. He picked one. What about your buddy Arnie? I'm saying to myself, I go, if they offer you one, no, he can't pick two. It was one or three. I go, you know what? If they offer you one or three for the NBA finals, you take the three. You could have the one. I'll take the other two for
26: face
2: value.
26: So, by the way, that's a shrewd move, but that's a shady move. Let's think about this, right?
2: Yeah, yeah.
26: If you had the opportunity to take two,
2: yes,
26: almost everybody's going to buy two, right?
2: Right. He didn't.
26: Nobody wants to go alone.
2: Right.
26: And so you get roped into that third ticket. They almost guarantee one is not an option for most people. Like, maybe a hermit that's a Knicks fan is going to go one, but like, you can't just, it's not just you and your wife. It's not just you and your bud. It's you and your bud and someone else, or you and your wife and a friend of yours. And, all this, and that's great, but they get that ticket money anyway. Like you, that whole option is presented so that you take three because two, well, it's one less than three based
2: take
26: on my rudimentary math.
2: If you were going by yourself, you could sell the other two and make quite the profit. He didn't want to do that, though. He didn't want to have somebody else not have the experience that he was going to have, because he could have easily bought three tickets. He's got plenty of money, and taken the other two. And for $350 face value, what were they? It was, you know, he could have gotten what, $10,000 a piece or something like that.
26: Yeah, that's right. Look, it's been a year for you, man. I mean, like, you had Arizona.
2: Yeah.
26: And now you have the Knicks.
2: Yeah.
26: Yeah, I know it didn't end up going all that well, but you didn't go to the Final Four.
2: No.
26: You were even, I think, on the air with me, as a matter of fact, that
2: night. Right.
26: I don't know, man. I'm going to bring DeSager in so that we can catch a
2: I want to go to the watch party. They had one at Radio City Music Hall.
26: Maybe he can talk you into lying to the bosses, but I'm afraid that his rationale for that would be so that he would get caught and lose his job.
3: Oh, I didn't even think of that. Yes, by all means.
2: Lie to the bosses. There you go.
3: That is very smart. I did not even think of that. Actually, he lost me on the entire premise because Arnie is showing his age because he used to be around events when you could just get a credential and go. That doesn't exist
2: anymore. What do you mean that doesn't exist? Do you know who I am? What do you mean it doesn't exist anymore?
3: I think you're not hearing the sentence from us. That doesn't
2: exist. What is it? What do they do now? Anymore. What do they do now?
3: And this is a finals on top of that. You would, I assume everybody nationally that's attending the NBA finals would have had to apply at the end of the regular season a month and a half ago. And all the major
2: sports.
3: I'm a
2: little late to the process.
3: Go through the league office, not the team. I mean, it's just, I brought this up before on the Sunday Night Show. Just for regular season NFL credentials, it doesn't go through the team anymore. It's the league office, and I have to sign 5 pages worth and give it to New York.
2: Wow.
3: And then the day of the game, I have to scan to get into the stadium. And then after the elevator to the press box, it has to be facial recognition for the press box door to pop open.
2: You obviously don't know who I am, I guess. There you go.
3: I think there is somebody on this show that maybe has an inflated opinion of who he is.
2: Wow.
3: I'm passing along one thing. From one writer, that the last time the Knicks were in the finals, they faced the Spurs and 22-year-old Tim Duncan, and now they're facing the Spurs and 22-year-old Victor Wembanyama.
2: That's right.
3: When the Spurs beat the Knicks for the championship 1999, that started the run of 5 NBA titles for the franchise. And as Arnie mentioned, the Knicks have not won the NBA title in over 50 years.
2: Mm.
3: Game 7 of the West Finals at Oklahoma City went to the Spurs, eliminating the Thunder 111-103. Series MVP Victor Wembanyama with 22 points to lead the team. Shai Gilgeous-Alexander, 35 points in the loss. The amazing stat is, remember how this series started? It was a double overtime classic with a monster effort from Wembanyama. So at the time, San Antonio was 5-1 head-to-head against Oklahoma City this season. This is an OKC team that was not just defending champs, but number one seed this year and won 64 games. So as Game 7 ends tonight, we have this to pass along. For the season, including the playoffs, the Thunder went 4-8 against the Spurs, 71-14 against anyone else.
2: Wow.
3: They are the first.
26: That's why I picked the Spurs to win, man. It's just
3: they had
26: them trouble with
3: the
26: that
3: regular
26: matchup.
3: Season, absolutely. And you could see with our own eyes in this series, night after night, what Wembanyama can do against head-to-head Chet Holmgren, and what doesn't occur in reverse in that matchup. Anyway, the OKC is the first team in NBA history to have at least 8 losses against one team in a season while having at least 70 wins against everybody else, including playoffs. So NBA finals start Wednesday in San Antonio. Spurs host a Knicks team that's won 11 in a row. As for the three late ball games in the major leagues. The Dodgers have a six-game winning streak on the line. Reliever Tanner Scott has just given up three runs, top of the eighth. The Phillies now lead 4-3 in L.A., bottom of the eighth inning. The Mariners hit four solo homers early and now lead in the ninth 5-0 against Arizona. Mariners going for a fifth straight win. The Yankees have won five straight, but they're losing in the ninth in Sacramento tonight. It's A's 6-1 over the Yanks. By the way, Derek Carr with the first pitch thrown out in West Sacramento tonight. Earlier, Pittsburgh 10-9 over Minnesota, which has lost four in a row. Atlanta was a 5-2 winner at Cincinnati. The Atlanta Braves record 40-19. Last year, they started 40-51

0: coming through and forming the core of the roster and the reason they're winning these games.
1: Yeah.
0: That was, and it's isn't it a front office that used to have Sam Presti? Am I wrong in this?
2: Sam Presti's
1: God.
2: Yes. You know, in many ways, he has done a tremendous job, obviously. Great series. Spurs win it. We'll have DeSager coming back to give us all sorts of crazy information in the DeSegment to end this hour. Thunder are done. Spurs are continuing. I don't think I want to do the carry champion thing right now because we just have a couple of minutes. So,
1: right.
2: Real quick, your boy Tua.
1: Yeah.
2: Arnie, in a little bit of hot water.
1: Yes.
2: Because he said that football is his part-time job.
1: Correct.
2: And his family and children are his full-time job. So here's the thing.
1: Right, yeah, yeah.
2: Go ahead.
1: No, I understand what he was trying to say.
2: Yes, exactly.
1: And everybody's full-time job is your family and all that. Could you imagine if I went to our bosses and the bosses said, you know, you got a four-hour show. I go, look, don't tell me about my four-hour show Monday through Friday and whatever in the weekends. That's only my part-time job. My real job is taking care of my family. It may be true. It's just a bad optic. Not a good look at all. We understand what he's trying to say. But there's no reason to bring that up. We understand your family's number one. Your family's number one for everybody in the world, okay? That's the way it works. But
2: so that's right. Yeah. Like, we know exactly what he meant.
1: Right.
2: But this is how when I saw it, this is what I thought. It just sounds cute.
1: Yes.
2: It sounds corny because it's obvious, right? Like, there are very few people out there, at least, well, not very few. There are some, but generally speaking, people love their families and they're dedicated to their families, right? Like that's kind of the general way that human beings are supposed to operate. Even as a pastor, your first ministry is in your own home, is being a pastor to your wife and a pastor to your children. Mm-hmm. And so what Tua is saying is not wrong. He's saying, I love my family and they are my priority.
1: Right.
2: There's nothing wrong with that. It's also not something that actually needs to be verbalized.
1: Exactly, 100%. No reason to bring
2: it up. That's the thing. There's no scandal about Tua and his family, right? Like, he doesn't have to defend that argument. And coming off of what happened in Miami, and then, you know, this second act, and what you hope that that's going to be if you're an Atlanta fan, the last thing you want to hear is, well, listen, just so you know, my family is what actually matters to me. Even if I don't do this whole football thing as effectively as you
1: sorry,
2: might
1: I'm
2: want
1: not at
2: me
1: OTAs.
2: To, I'm
1: going to
2: be okay.
1: Yeah, sorry, I'm not at OTAs. I'm with my family or something like that, you know?
2: So again, it came across. I was just like, well, that's very, very cute, but it's not, it just doesn't. You're right. It just doesn't come across well.
1: Especially when you're on a new team in a new city, you kind of want to embrace them or you want them to embrace you.
2: Doesn't mean he's not going to give it his all.
1: Right, right.
2: It's just the kind of thing that you just roll your eyes at it. Like, it's the kind of thing I would have expected Russell Wilson to say in Denver. Yes, I'm still salty.
1: Yes,
2: as a Broncos fan obviously. About much of that entire run. But that's the kind of thing I'm talking about. It's just like, you say it and you're just like, yeah, it's almost like you gritted teeth. I think the kids now would call it cringe. It's just like, I get it, but say that to her in a card to your wife, you know,
1: exactly.
2: Enjoy your family and stuff. That's not something the public needs to know.
1: That's like when you win the Super Bowl and you're holding up the trophy and saying, it's the best day of my life. Well, it's the best day of my life, except when I got married and I had a kid.
2: Yeah, right,
1: get that. We understand that, okay?
2: We got it, bro.
1: Yeah, yeah.
2: We got it, bro. We'll come back. We'll find out what kind of statistics the great Steve DeSager will have for us. Arnie Spanier, over under, because he's a gambling type, over under 5 interruptions of the DeSegment. We'll find out. Put your bets in now. We'll be right back. He is Arnie Spanier. I'm Jason Martin, and this is Fox Sports Radio.
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18: This song makes me ask a question, Arnie Spanier.
19: Yes, sir. Men at work.
18: Be now.
19: Men at work.
18: No, I wasn't going to ask you.
19: Okay.
18: There is a man at work, though. His name is Steve DeSager. He joins us in the final segment of the second hour every week. Who can it be now? The answer is Steve DeSager, which is good because that means less of Arnie Spanier talking.
19: Wow.
20: I give Arnie a half point for knowing that, though.
19: Yeah, yeah.
20: You have to go back 40 years, but sure. Go ahead. Guys, we had a national anthem standoff again in a major league game today. It was Tampa Bay's home game against the Angels. Perhaps you've seen this before, ball games before. Some guys will be standing at attention, maybe in front of the dugout or by the on-deck circle before the game. And a few from each team might be with their feet on the field standing at attention. And then when the song is actually sung, it's finished, some guys will stay at attention waiting until everybody on the other side clears out and goes back to their dugout seats. And then they, quote, win in this little contest to see who can stay out there. Well, the third base umpire was not having any of it today because there were three total players, two from one side, one from the other, who stayed standing after the national anthem. And the third base umpire threw all three of them out of the game before the first pitch was thrown.
19: I love it.
20: In Tampa today. Meanwhile, NC State baseball season ended today. They had lost in this double elimination weekend yesterday and then lost 17-13 at a top five Auburn team today. And that means their longtime baseball coach, well, his career is done. He had said this would be it. Elliott Avent is done as NC State baseball coach, where he's been since 1997. His team, with two outs in the ninth, the batter worked a full count, but after ball three, the batter apparently didn't get ready in the box quick enough, and the home plate umpire steps out from behind the catcher and calls a pitch clock violation.
19: No.
20: And that's how the game ended.
19: No.
20: That's how the season ended. And that's how this 70-year-old manager's career ends.
19: Wow.
18: Good thing everybody paid to see that.
19: Wow.
20: Without the final pitch actually being thrown.
19: Ouch.
20: There are still games going on, a couple of them, including the Florida Gators up 22-10 on Miami in the bottom of the ninth. And we just had a Texas A&M 17-2 win against Texas State. Cal Poly, Mark Willard's alma mater, beat the St. Mary's team that just upset UCLA yesterday in L.A. 14-1 Cal Poly. And Texas won 16-2 over Carleton State. This is a regionals weekend. It's like the beginning of March Madness, except it's double elimination for college baseball. Number one UCLA had given up a top of the ninth homer yesterday to lose the opener at home to St. Mary's. Number one UCLA was trailing bottom of the ninth at home today. They stayed alive, scoring three runs in the ninth to beat Virginia Tech 6-5. I mentioned Auburn staying alive with that high-scoring victory. Tennessee was eliminated today by VCU 5-4. Tennessee's old coach is now major league manager for the Giants. A team that's not doing well, by the way. Tony Vitello's crew is 0-8 against the Rockies and Diamondbacks now. Winning record against the Dodgers and Padres, but they lost to Colorado 8-3. So that's another L for that crew. Virginia won 15-11 in 10 innings to eliminate a top 10 Southern Miss club today. And Arizona State shut out South Dakota State 17-0 in a game that was 1-0 in the fifth. Georgia had to finish up a win 18-2 over LIU. That was rain delayed from Friday. And the ball games at Florida State were postponed by bad weather. As for the softball, we mentioned the television coverage or lack of it. at the World Series today. But Tennessee softball did win again on an extra inning homer against Texas Tech, which will be facing UCLA Sunday night in an elimination game in Oklahoma City, the place that will be hosting Olympic softball in a couple years, by the way. Los Angeles is not going to build a softball stadium just for the 2 weeks of the Olympics. The entire softball competition will be where the college softball finals, a World Series, is every year. Alabama advanced to the softball semis thanks to a 5-1 victory over Nebraska, which had won 27 straight games.
0: Wow.
20: And a programming note, on Fox TV, the LIV Golf final round is live from South Korea right now. American Taylor Gooch has taken a one-stroke victory lead and on the way perhaps to victory. Keep in mind, for LIV Golf, $4 million to the winner every tournament. Doesn't matter if you've heard of it or not. Back to you.
0: Jeez. Good money.
18: Thank you, Steve. One more hour to go. We will reset game 7. We didn't talk about the Tennessee handshake line controversy there during the segment. Maybe we can jump into that in hour 4. Kerry Champion has dodged so far, but there's still an hour to go, and I still want to get to it. But more on the NBA Finals and Game 7 coming up next. 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
1: Everything's now final in Major League Baseball tonight. Philadelphia with three runs in the eighth, including a homer, beat the Dodgers in L.A. 4-3, ending L.A.'s six-game winning streak. The A's slashed the Yankees' five-game winning streak. 6-4 Athletics the final. The Yankees did get three runs top of the ninth, all three on bases loaded walks. Seattle won its fifth straight, 5-1 over Arizona. The Mariners with four solo homers in the first three innings. Arizona had just three hits in the game. By the way, White Sox slugger Munetaka Murakami will miss 4 to 6 weeks after last night's strained hamstring. It's called a grade two. He has 20 homers this year. White Sox did win 7-1 over Detroit today. Tigers have lost 20 of 24. In the NBA, Game 7 of the West Finals to San Antonio. A winner at Oklahoma City, 111-103. Victor Wembanyama, series MVP, had 22 points. The NBA Finals start Wednesday. I'm Steve DeSager.
0: This is Fox Sports Saturday. Fox Sports Saturday is on. The plays, the interviews, the players, the coaches, the breaking news, the top stories. When it goes down, we will cover it all.
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4: We are live, Fox Sports Saturday, here, Fox Sports Radio. He's Arnie Spanier. I'm Jason Martin. Aaron Torres with the week off.
5: Yep.
4: And unfortunately, the Oklahoma City Thunder have a couple months off, several months off. As a matter of fact, because they were eliminated by the Spurs.
5: Did you see that story I sent you earlier today? I know I sent you a lot of them. It was in the New York Post. An ex-Knick fan who sold his fanhood on eBay became a Laker fan.
4: And he says that he has no regrets.
5: Yeah, right. How much did he get? I didn't see. I don't know if it said it in the article. How much he got?
4: Yeah, I'll have to check the article to find out. But you sold your fandom?
5: Yeah, he sold his fandom.
4: It's one of the lamest things I've ever heard in my life.
5: Oh, he sold it for $3,450.
4: Wow.
5: I need a lot more if I have to get rid of.
4: I was about to say, if you were a diehard Knicks fan, how long was he a Knicks fan?
5: He was 40 years old, so, you know, I guess his whole life. I need more than that. You have to give me like a mil.
4: The article called him a turncoat. not in a way where it's kind of like in the midst of the article, it says, I have zero regrets, turncoat told the Post. like it's like part of the story. Like, turncoat is just a normal thing that you would say about that. He sold his fanhood because the team was so bad and says he's not now crying foul because they're in the NBA Finals.
5: Yeah, you are.
4: It's his fault.
5: Yeah. It's like the guy who has the tattoo and he's got the guy who had the cowboy tattoo and he got to change to a Kansas City Chief tattoo. There's a whole back tattoo on that. Yeah, good luck on that.
4: Look, man, the team for a long time was a walking joke. I mean, it was an embarrassment.
5: But you just can't change like that, though, Jason.
4: I'm not saying that. I'm saying that at that point, he probably was just so down in the dumps. He's like, I need to just do something else. My mental health is at stake. And so he cashed in for $3,000. And listen, that's a lot of money back then,
5: isn't it? Whenever it was.
4: Let's just be real here. Behind closed doors, my man's going to be cheering so hard for the Knicks, wearing every Knicks thing that you've ever seen. It's just going to be in his house. He only sold his fandom publicly. My man was never not a Knicks fan. He was just so upset. And I guess, I don't know. What was he, like a, I don't know, page 50 in the newspaper from this story when he originally sold this? So it doesn't matter at this point. The Knicks are in the finals. Jalen Brunson with an opportunity. I'll ask this off the top just real quickly because I didn't get to ask this in the last hour.
5: Right.
4: I've heard a couple of different people make this statement this week that if the Knicks win the series, Jalen Brunson is the greatest Knick of all time.
5: Yes. Yes.
4: Really?
5: It's the hard
4: greatest
5: for me to,
4: Knick of all. When I think of the Knicks, at my age, I don't think Willis Reed. The first I think of Ewing, and I'm always going to think of Ewing.
5: Ewing is probably obviously in my top three. I'm older than you, so I do think of Frazier and Monroe, the Butcher, Bradley, Phil Jackson.
4: Yeah, Frazier is another name, of course.
5: Yeah, yeah, you know, it's, you know, I got to tell you, those days, you know, I used to go to the games. We couldn't afford it as a family. My mom used to take me down, downtown to Manhattan. We'd wait outside to the end of the first quarter. We'd go to the door that wasn't guarded after that. We'd walk right in or be able to sneak on in. And I mean, that was the only way we can go to games. It was a tough time back then, for my family. But yeah, those are some of the names that come up. Obviously, not all of them up there with Patrick Ewing. Ewing, I love. But, you know, if you're going to bring home a championship, I don't know if Brunson is, it's going to take a lot longer than just one championship to be loved over somebody like a Patrick Ewing or a Walt Frazier or something like that, you know?
4: Yeah, I mean, it was a different era, but it was like you were a lifer. Like,
5: right,
4: I mean,
5: right.
4: You don't think of anything about Ewing's career except the fact that he was a New York Knick. And right, yeah, he came right up short a few different times, but man, how good he was. Like, just absolutely outrageous throughout his career. And it was like heartbreaking that he never got to win a championship. And, you know, you can see it on his face even when he does interviews now, just how much it would have meant to him and all this other stuff. Like, Brunson played for a while in Dallas. Like, he has come to the Knicks and he's been part of this turnaround. It hadn't all been him, but obviously, yes, he's been kind of the driving force behind all of this great stuff that's happened. But he also, I mean, he was a pretty good player before this. And it's just, to me, that's a bridge too far. But look, if he goes and wins and he has just incredible games all the way through it and all this, maybe you sway that argument. But we've got Spurs and we've got Thunder.
5: Wait, can
4: we've
5: I just
4: got,
5: say something on that point, though? I want to say this. Nobody wants to win a championship more than Jalen Brunson. And there's one other person who's in that category. And you're probably like, oh, well, come on. Everybody wants to win a championship. Everybody may want to win a championship, but nobody puts up the way Brunson did. And you're asking me what I'm talking about. Brunson got paid $113 million less so they could sign other players to put this team around him. He could have maxed out the Knicks and gotten $113 million more, I believe, over 2 years, 3 years, maybe. I'm not sure what it was. Now he's obviously going to get the big time money, but how many other players are willing to sacrifice $113 million? Only other person I can think about is Tom Brady, who took a lot less all those years to put a good team around them. Otherwise, I can't think of anybody that would sacrifice that type of money.
4: Well, again, we already made the argument. LeBron James is going to take a max contract, or he's going to need a good explanation. That's what his team has come out and
5: you
4: said.
5: You know, you're right about that. That's why I think LeBron should come out and say, you know what? I want to build somebody around me.
4: I agree.
5: And I want to take less money like Brunson did. And, you know, everybody will be happy. And I'll bring Bronny back and everybody will be happy. But it doesn't seem like that's the way they're going right now.
4: Yeah, but yeah. Everything is a disrespectful move, according to his team. Everything that's done that doesn't give him everything under the sun, including a crown. there's disrespect being put towards him, so that's unfortunate. I'm glad he's not in the finals, so we don't have to hopefully talk about it too much. But you've got Wembanyama, who, if he's not already, seems to be emerging as the face of the NBA. If they win this championship, I think that solidifies it.
5: Right.
4: But
5: right.
4: I do think that when you look at game seven, you saw a Spurs team that seems to have been riding high, and just this was sort of the final form for the Spurs, because game seven, it was very choppy and disjointed at times for the Thunder. It felt like they were scrambling.
5: But you did enjoy the game. You thought it was a good game, though, didn't you? You did enjoy it.
4: Yeah, it was a good game, yeah. But I always kind of felt like I think San Antonio is going to win this game. Like, this is going to be one of those that if Oklahoma City wins, I'm going to think, man, they escaped. Like, on a night where they did not look like the better team, they found a way to get this done. And look, champions do that. But in this case, the team that felt like they were just kind of more in control of themselves for 48 minutes, despite the fact, Arnie, that apparently they didn't get much sleep last night.
5: Oh, yeah. I forgot about that story. How about that, huh? I can't believe that you allow that to happen. And I'm sure you'll tell everybody what happened, but you allow that to happen without the police being called or something like that.
4: Yeah. I mean, I'm glad that fans still care, right? Like, I mean, you've right. heard kind of crazy story, the famous flu game, and maybe Utah fans gave him bad pizza or something like that in the hotel. And that led to Michael Jordan being sick during that series and all, you know, all those kinds of things. But allegedly, but it was according to a Spurs player.
5: Right.
4: Last night, or I guess it would have been now Friday night, depending on where you are on the East Coast, and in the Central, we are now into Sunday. But they were blasting music. Fans were blasting music outside of the Spurs hotel and making it impossible for San Antonio players and staff to sleep.
5: I pictured John Cusack with a boombox standing on the sidewalk, something
4: in
5: like
4: a bathrobe.
5: Something like that, you know what I mean, Jason?
4: I mean, no, I mean, unfortunately, not to make light, but I mean, it kind of sounds like Guantanamo, right? Like, it sounds like prison torture kind of deal where
5: right.
4: you are forced to listen to ear splitting music. And
5: we did that with our pledges. We played. We did that with our pledges. We played Billy Joel Pressure over and over and over again on a loop during Hell Week. I shouldn't admit that, but that was our torture. You're right. It sounds like torture. I can't believe they allowed that. They didn't call the police and get the guys removed or tow a car or something like that. That's still crazy. It happens now in 2023.
4: I'm surprised the hotel allowed it. I'm surprised that they didn't take some kind of action to. At least I assume it would have been not necessarily on their property. Maybe it was on like public property right outside, like on a sidewalk or something like that. So maybe they couldn't necessarily do anything about it. But it did not seem to affect the Spurs when it came to their shooting. Because
5: no,
4: especially from distance and especially when they needed it most in the fourth quarter, the Spurs shot the lights out of it from three. Like, when you actually look at the stats for the game, I thought it would look more lopsided than it does. Arnie, they both shot 45% from the field. And San Antonio did shoot 43% from three compared to 34%.
5: 34%, yeah.
4: So they took five more threes, and they made five more. That's the only difference. Like, the Thunder were 12 of 35. The Spurs were 17 of 40. The way I watched the game, it felt like the Spurs shot like 27 of 40. Like, it's especially in that fourth quarter run, you had some just huge three pointers. You had a few from Fox. You had, Keldon Johnson. He had two, like, back to back, just back breaking three pointers as well. You had dudes just absolutely, it just felt like they were dealing out there. Champagne, I know that's not how you pronounce it.
5: Right.
4: But Champagne, he deserved it in this case because he was 6 of 10 from 3.
5: Yeah, he was shooting the ball well. He wasn't shooting it in the last couple of games. He was actually shooting the ball well. You know, when you had all five starters with double figures and then Johnson off the bench as well as Harper also with double figures, that's the win right there. It was a total team effort. They only had 22 by Wembanyama. So, and also Oklahoma City just didn't have a great game. Holmgren with only 4 points. We brought that up earlier. Caruso, 3 of 14 from the field. You can't have that, especially when Williams was out of the game and he was gone and you missed that offensive production. Even though SGA had, 35 points, it wasn't going to be enough. Unless that guy had an unreal game like 50 or 60, they were going to win. Though with 5 minutes left in the game, 6 minutes left in the game, was still in doubt, though, Jason. It was at one point down.
4: Yeah, they kept
5: three,
4: fighting. They had the heart of a champion. They certainly didn't quit. When they went down 14, that was a three-point game at the half, and then you get back into the second half, and the Thunder have the lead in the third quarter. And every time the Spurs made a big time run, the Thunder would shoot themselves back into it. They'd make a couple of defensive plays. They'd go to the free throw line. They would make a key shot, something that would quell the momentum and bring it. It felt like it would be double figures and then you'd look up and it'd be six. And it was double figures. You look up, it'd be four. It would be close, but it did feel like the control of the game, the steering wheel, felt like it was always in the hands of the Spurs. Didn't mean that they could not lose, but when you looked at it And you could, you know, once the game was actually done, it's like, yeah, that's kind of how that game was trending.
5: Yeah.
4: That's by the way, probably the way that game should have gone.
5: 49 out of the 50 states were rooting for the San Antonio Spurs over Oklahoma City. So,
4: all right. So about that, I want to talk more about that. I'm not going to.
5: It seems like it too, you know.
4: I'm not going to do the whataboutism.
5: Yeah.
4: At least not entirely.
5: Right.
4: I have no issues with people criticizing SGA for baiting fouls. By the way, another really good foul merchant, that would be Jalen Brunson. You'll see him in the NBA Finals.
5: That's true, yes.
4: The problem that I have with this discourse is that it is always seemingly framed as if SGA is uniquely a foul merchant in a league where he learned it from the people that came before him. Like, I am irritated by it too. Like, it is frustrating. Even as a Thunder fan, it can be frustrating when it does feel like he is trying to find a way to get fouled. But Paul Pierce did it his entire Celtics career.
5: Not to this
4: James
5: extent.
4: Harden is a foul merchant.
5: Yes, he is.
4: Kevin Durant has been a
5: foul merchant.
4: But
5: not to that extent. SGA is like 50% more than the second most person with the flops.
4: I wish there was something to do, like find a way to fix it. Adam Silver coming out and saying the officiating is great. Like that, he just, he makes all other commissioners in sports look better. It feels like to me with a lot of things that he does, but SGA is not some unique dude who like brought foul merchant or free throw savant. Like this is nothing new. Like everybody's always been trying to do things like this. He may be worse at it and it does make the game unentertaining at times and all this, but I feel like the criticism is a little bit much because he is not anywhere near the only person in the league doing this. Criticize him all you want. I understand that. But don't act like he's the only guy that has ever done this. Like I said, your boy Brunson, and I love Brunson.
5: Right, right.
4: He does a lot of it too.
5: Yes, he does. There's no doubt about that. I understand it. Doesn't mean we have to like it. You're right. He's not the only one that does it. But they won the championship. That's why he's so unlikable. It's a little bit different with Brunson because he'll go ahead. He doesn't go to the line as much as SGA. And when you looked at that flop stat that somebody came up with last weekend, I don't think Brunson was in the top five when it was all said and done. I think it was SGA and Harden. So yeah, he does do it, but I don't think to that extent, that you see, SGA do it. It just got out of hand. Notice how SGA didn't do it a lot this game 6 and 7. He did go to the line, but he didn't do a lot of flopping and falling down after the shots.
4: No, and look, I hope that we'll see more of that. I also hope that the rules can be tweaked in a way where the officials just don't give them the benefit of the doubt on these as often as they have. And we'll see whether or not it's any kind of an issue in the NBA Finals.
5: I want you to understand something now. The rules used to be the rules, and there was no open for interpretation. Now the rules are just the guideline. Can't expect these referees to call every hand check, put your hand on, push, shove, touch. Otherwise, we'll have a free throw shooting contest. You can't. Sure, they're going to miss a grab on the arm and the wrist, and you hit me here, and you did this. It has to happen. There's no other choice. Otherwise, you're going to call three fouls on Wemby in the first 10 minutes of the game, and you're going to put him on the bench. How quickly is the commissioner going to say, no, no, no, that we got to stop that. You can't do that. So they've got to let some stuff go. They can't call everything, Jason. They just can't.
4: No, I agree. I'm glad. Yeah. I hope that that's got, I would much rather it be physical and us hear the whistles a lot less.
5: Yeah.
4: Than the opposite. I hope that the officials are not a storyline in the NBA Finals for your team or for the San Antonio Spurs. By your, I mean Arnie, not you listeners out there. Outside of other Knicks fans, I guess I would be talking to you as well. So we'll come back. We got a little whip around where we can go around and talk about some various things. Tyreek Hill is in the news. Kurt Cignetti said something interesting.
5: Yep.
4: And Kerry Champion talked. All those things. We will start with Kerry Champion. I have teased it now long enough. But we have managed, by the way, not to give away the NBA Finals prediction.
5: No, we haven't.
4: We still have a couple segments where we could blow it before we get to the final one where we have said we will actually predict the NBA Finals. I'm going to try to keep us away from the NBA Finals topic completely so that we can pull this off. Stick around to see if we are successful. He is Arnie Spanier. I'm Jason Martin. This is Fox Sports Radio.
3: And that is going to do it.
0: 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The San Antonio Spurs.
6: 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The Spurs are headed to the finals.
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4: Fox Sports Radio, Fox Sports Saturday, now Sunday, depending on where you are. Kerry Champion doesn't like Caitlin Clark very much. That's what she said this week, in different words, but she essentially said that the WNBA needs to stop giving her favoritism and preferential treatment, as they're encouraging bad behavior from her, which she displays in some of her attitude on the floor and stuff like this.
5: How did she get favoritism? Yeah.
4: Well, listen, like we know she does, you know, and she did this at Iowa too. There's like a cocky streak, an arrogant streak to how she plays. I don't think anybody disregards that. We talked about that as it related to Victor Wembanyama's competitive streak that kind of has been displayed a little bit more during the NBA postseason here. Not necessarily a bad thing, but something to kind of take note of. So Caitlin Clark, you can understand why, just as an athlete, you could maybe not like some of her antics, because we have that in sports. That's a real thing. But to assert that a WNBA that seemingly has done everything in its power to negate her impact.
5: Yes.
4: Even to their own detriment. to state out loud on your podcast that that league full of, I'm not sure that there are, like, how many people within the WNBA circle like Caitlin Clark at all? Because they come across like they would rather fail than succeed on her back.
5: Which
4: succeed
5: is amazing.
4: Because of her.
5: I can't.
4: It's astonishing.
5: You don't understand it. Here they have a golden opportunity to really advance their league. Let me tell you something. They got their money. They got new contracts. That's going to come back and bite them in the backside if this thing doesn't start picking up, because they've been losing nothing but losing money for all these years.
4: Forever. Yes.
5: So let's see them make some money now with Caitlin Clark. You shouldn't be doing that, because I mean, remember last week or was it 2 weeks ago? There was a game and they were advertising it. They put up four players. None of them were Caitlin Clark.
4: Yes.
5: They put somebody up that averages like 1.3 points a game. And I'm like, this is ridiculous. They're going out of their way to not promote her. And I think that's crazy.
4: Yeah. And she will still have a career after her basketball days.
5: Yeah.
4: Because she's just kind of become something that is larger than just a female basketball player. They've been able to do more with her. Her stardom has kind of eclipsed that.
5: She could be a coach. She could go back to Iowa or whatever. Yeah.
4: Sure she could. I mean, she can do that. She can go do TV. She can do any number of different things. Or she could just, you know, enjoy the money that she has already made and go live a private life. Whatever it is she wants to do, I feel like that's going to be open to her. But I will never understand why, outside of just pure hate and just disdain for whatever reasons you have against her or whatever like that, I don't know why you would cost yourself, meaning the WNBA and its players, I don't know how many stories we have to hear or little snipe comments that are made, like the Kelsey Plum comment from last year.
5: Right.
4: And all these other things. And seemingly almost all the women that comment on the WNBA take shots at her as well. So you've got Carrie Champion saying, like, watching how she acts on the floor, I just don't really like her very much, and I wish the WNBA would step in. The WNBA hasn't stepped in while she was getting brutalized and injured repeatedly over the last couple of years. The WNBA doesn't seem to step in on her behalf almost at all. They are squandering the only golden opportunity they may ever have for any kind of lasting success. Like, when she's gone, that league is done. It's done.
5: What about her own team?
4: Yeah.
5: Because her own team got in trouble.
4: Yeah, Stephanie White, the coach.
5: Right. For not announcing that she wasn't going to be at the game. My question's this. Who should be in trouble? The team, or is the team saying that Caitlin Clark didn't tell them and it's her fault that she wasn't on the injured report?
4: Yeah, I mean, they're throwing her under the bus. The coach is defending her own actions at Caitlin Clark's expense. This league is saying stuff about Caitlin Clark. You're having all these people eventually have to, like, try to clarify their comments after the fact and all this stuff. Like, the vitriol drips from your teeth.
5: Even Team USA left her off, you know what I mean?
4: Yeah, I mean, you have a very small window of time in which to use her to draft off of, and you're just blowing it. And so when she decides I'm just not going to play basketball anymore, moves on, and then we have no more commentators, I mean, people with platforms that are out here saying we're finding out she's just not that good at basketball. And yes, I understand on Saturday night in Seattle she had 6 points and did not play well and all this kind of stuff, because, you know, there are games where people don't play well in their careers. But it does feel like everybody's gone out of their way to attack her, try to bring her down a peg or five pegs, stick it to any fans of hers as well in the process and all this. And you believe that the take that you should have and the conclusion that you should draw, Carrie Champion, from everything that has happened in Caitlin Clark's WNBA career, that the best take, the obvious conclusion, and the only thing that needs to be said is that the league needs to stop giving Caitlin Clark preferential treatment because it's enabling her.
5: Don't know how she's getting preferential
4: what?
5: Treatment. It's not like she's, you know, getting the extra call or something. She's getting fouled. She gets hit hard. You could call a foul against her opponent like every time. It's getting out of hand what they do to her and how physical they play ball against her.
4: Just come out and say you don't like her for whatever reason, you know, whatever it is. You can even say, look, I don't like how she conducts herself. Like, I don't like all the trash talking and all this,
5: right.
4: Which is nuts. It's sports, right? Like, I mean, this has happened forever. But you can say that. You can say, I don't like how she trash talks. Don't give me garbage about how the league – don't try to gaslight me. Don't tell me that in some way the league is facilitating this and wanting this – and is promoting Caitlin Clark at the expense of athletes that are handling things in a more proper, like, hush. What are you talking about?
5: Like,
4: what?
5: I don't like that. She's stealing the limelight.
4: What color is the sky in your world, Carrie?
5: She's stealing the limelight from everybody else, and they don't like that. That's what it really comes down to. We all know
4: what's happening. She doesn't have to steal it. It came to her. That limelight was stolen at Iowa. Like, that limelight found her at Iowa, and it just followed her. She's not stealing limelight that already belonged to her. Your league had no limelight.
5: You're
4: she
5: right.
4: literally brought it with her in her suitcase to the Indiana Fever. Like, she brought it to your league. She's not stealing it. She's just continuing to have it. And when she leaves, she will take it with her. Because you've done everything in the world to make it so that once she's gone, nobody wants to watch this.
5: Well, they won't have a league at that point because now the money's being dispersed. The owners,
4: expansion.
5: And there's real owners now. They're not going to accept something like this before they could take a loss and write it off. They're not going to do that now.
4: It's ridiculous. I just can't believe that anyone intelligent would come out and suggest that the league is somehow giving preferential star treatment to Caitlin Clark based on her career in the WNBA thus far. Like, just,
5: you know what we need
4: facts.
5: Is like a new league, like the way the NBA and the ABA had two different leagues. Let's see what happens if they had a new league and she went to the new league, how they would like that.
4: Well, I mean, there was that kind of other league.
5: Right.
4: Like, if she just decided she wanted to go play over there, then the fans would just flock over there. And the WNBA, I legitimately believe they would say this. They say, good riddance. They weren't real women's basketball fans anyway. And then they would go back to selling dozens of tickets.
5: Dozens.
4: As opposed to thousands. Yeah. You had a sellout in Seattle. Yes, you have a new team and you have the excitement and all this, but the reason why probably has something to do with that girl in the Fever uniform, you know? Like, I feel like she had something to do with it. Let's go to Steve DeSager one more time, who I'm sure also could take a shot at Caitlin Clark and suggest that she gets preferential treatment. Steve, you explain to me how she's getting preferential treatment.
0: No, I saw it last summer and all the fouls and such. But okay. Expansion Portland against Caitlin Clark in Indiana had the national TV game tonight, by the way. Attendance 19,000, sellout, and the Fire now 6-4. Beat them up 184. Caitlin Clark finished with

0: Mkhwisi Adofo-Mensah 4 months ago, but didn't search for a replacement until after the draft. The UFL spring football regular season ends Sunday on Fox TV. Louisville at Columbus. Saturday, Houston won at Birmingham. Coco Gauff lost her third-round match at the French Open in three close sets, but Naomi Osaka advanced. She will be facing number one Aryna Sabalenka next. And as far as soccer, not just the Champions League news today, but tonight, 78,000 fans at the Rose Bowl. Mexico won one of its World Cup tune-up exhibitions, 1-0 over Australia. The U.S. will be facing Australia during June's events in Seattle. The Americans have an exhibition Sunday in Charlotte against Senegal. Defender Chris Richards out with an ankle injury. USA Soccer today named Tim Ream team captain, a veteran defender. MLS on break for the World Cup. Justin Allgaier took the O'Reilly race in NASCAR. Qualifying for the Cup Series was rained out in Nashville, so Denny Hamlin will start from the pole Sunday night. IndyCar's Detroit Grand Prix is Sunday on Fox TV, 12:30 Eastern Time. Then the series is off to Illinois the next week. Right now on Fox, Taylor Gooch has taken a one-stroke lead on the front nine. Final round of the LIV Golf Tournament in South Korea. Bryson DeChambeau is two strokes back. There were three late ball games in the major leagues. Philadelphia, with three runs in the eighth, including a homer, beat the Dodgers 4-3 in L.A. Ooh. That ends the Dodgers' six-game winning streak. And L.A. outfielder Teoscar Hernandez says he'll miss about a month with a strained hamstring. Seattle won its fifth straight, 5-1 over Arizona. The A's held on to beat the Yankees 6-4, snapped the Yankees' five-game winning streak. The guy who got the save, Scott Barlow, became the first pitcher ever to get a save after walking three of the four batters he faced in his outing, but went despite three bases loaded walks in the ninth. The Yankees still do not win. Colorado handed the Giants a fifth straight loss, 8-3. Atlanta won again, 5-2 at Cincinnati. Braves record 40-19. Wins for the Mets and Cubs. Wins for Boston and Houston. Pittsburgh 10-9 over Minnesota. The Padres' Fernando Tatis Jr. finally hit his first homer of the year after nearly 250 plate appearances. Padres led 3-1 in the seventh and lost 9-4 at Washington. Angels 14-3 winners at Tampa Bay after that national anthem standoff. White Sox 7-1 over Detroit. White Sox slugger Munetaka Murakami, who has 20 homers already, is going to be out 4 to 6 weeks with a strained hamstring, grade 2. Baltimore, with five runs in the bottom of the ninth, beat Toronto 6-5. The rally included two bases loaded walks to tie the game. Texas, with three in the bottom of the ninth, beat Kansas City 7-6. Royals have lost five straight. College baseball, UCLA and Auburn each won to stay alive in the double elimination weekend. Tennessee softball won again at the World Series. Alabama advanced to the semis. Back to you.
1: Thanks, Steve.
2: Thank you, Steve. Mm-hmm.
1: Hey, by the way, Jason, there's a little tweet for you.
2: Okay.
1: Daryl says, you guys want to know why Caitlin Clark isn't liked by her peers? Just listen to your little talk shows. My God. You guys sit and slobber over this woman for 3 to 4 hours a day, and it's disgusting. The league existed before her, and it will exist after her.
3: Cool. We'll be back. NBA Finals. We will predict it. We've managed to get through the entire show without spoiling it, but the time has come. Will Arnie pick against his Knicks? We'll find out. He is Arnie Spanier. I'm Jason Martin. 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
2: George Kittle, he had some thoughts on this 18-game schedule, this 18-game season that feels like it's a foregone conclusion.
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21: This is all collectively bargained. This wasn't a surprise. It's been in the CBA. So either the NFLPA, which obviously has its own issues, isn't informing players well enough of what is actually in the CBA. Guys aren't reading it, or guys who are part of it don't understand it.
22: He probably is uninformed. He could be informed. Kittle, you're allowed to have your opinion, whether it's right or wrong, I guess, but maybe you should make sure you're educated on what it is that's taking place.
18: Two pros, LeVar Arrington, Brady Quinn, and a cup of Joe. Jonas Knox. 6 a.m. Eastern, 3 a.m. Pacific on Fox Sports Radio. 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
6: 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Right after the show, this podcast from this show will be posted. 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You'll find today's full show posted right after we get off the air. A whole lot on Game 7, a whole lot on the NBA Finals, which we are set to predict here momentarily. Arnie, how's the new dog?
19: New dog is good. My wife thinks she's going to train it to walk over and ring some bells when it wants to go outside. So that's what it's supposed to do now. Good luck to that. I told her that. See if you can train the dog to do that.
6: Well, my dog does that.
19: Oh, get out of here. Does it really?
6: Yeah, there are bells right on the front door. And like usually we know, like, and there's sort of a routine to where we, like, she knows when she's going to go out and things like that. But if she actually has to, you know, go poop in particular, she'll just go straight to the door if it's in an off hour or a different kind of time. And she'll go right there and she'll just knock into those bells. And we know then
19: you,
6: it's like, oh, okay, she needs an extra trip.
19: Jeez, look at you. Well, that's what we're training Wilson right now. So we'll see if he's not done a good job. So we'll have to start picking that up.
6: Dog's name's Wilson?
19: Wilson, named after Ralph Wilson. My wife was a big Bills fan.
6: Okay.
19: Yep. That's no fair. Longer the owner, of course. No longer around.
6: It's a cool name. I'm glad it's not named after a volleyball from Castaway.
19: Wilson!
6: Yeah, exactly right. So NBA Finals, your Knicks. Yeah. This Perlmutter guy's Knicks. No, wait. He sold his fandom for $3,000-some. There's actually a documentary about it. He also has come out, by the way, and said, look, they're more lucky than good this year, and they're not going to win in the NBA Finals. So he says, he claims he really has given up on them. We'll see, right? We will never know for sure. But at the very least, he is keeping that character up that he actually sold his fandom because he was so tired of the coaching changes and the futility and the bad ownership and drafting and everything else that was going on. Either way, the Knicks are in the finals.
19: Yeah.
6: Game one, Wednesday night in San Antonio. Cheap seats for $2,500.
19: Woo!
6: Somewhere in that neighborhood. How do you see game one going, Arnie? How do you view this series in terms of your Knicks winning a championship?
19: I like that the Knicks have rest. San Antonio will be on 3 days rest. I think the Knicks come out a little rusty, but the game in San Antonio, it's going to be electric. No doubt about that. It's going to be a fun series. The Spurs are a 4.5-point favorite. I expect a close game. The days of the Knicks, and remember now, they've won 11 in a row, blowing people out by like 35-40. I think those are going to be done. Even winning by 20 is going to be real tough. I expect a close game. I think the Knicks steal game one. They lose to the Spurs in game two in San Antonio. So that means they come back to the Garden one game apiece. The Knicks don't lose in the Garden, not with the crowd that they have. So the Knicks win game three and game four. That means they're up 3-1. They go back to San Antonio for game five. The Spurs hold court. They win that one. And then game six for all the marbles in the Garden. The Knicks take that one. So I got the Knicks in six.
6: Knicks in six, including game one in San Antonio. I think the Spurs are going to win both games at home.
19: Wow.
6: I think New York will win game three. It'll be 2-1 then. I think the Spurs will win game four, make it 3-1. Game five is back in San Antonio. I think the Knicks will win that game.
19: Ooh.
6: And then they will go back to New York, and I think the Spurs will win it there.
19: If that happens,
6: so
19: you could
6: San
19: actually
6: Antonio
19: bet on
6: winning in six on the Knicks floor.
19: You could bet on that rotation and probably get like 150-1 or something to that.
6: Yeah, I don't do that. But so you got Knicks in six. I got Spurs in six. I'd love to see it go seven. I think that it could be an all-time great series. You have some star power there, of course, with Wembanyama, but you've also got Brunson, and there's a lot of good basketball that should be played in this series. So I think the NBA should be pretty happy. They get the New York market, and they get this emerging superstar, their version of Shohei Ohtani, for a global audience in a global game like basketball. Sets things up very, very nicely. And a good Western Conference Finals as well. Your stat was 13-13 over the last 26 years of the team with more rest. So that tells you absolutely nothing, as it should. Arnie, it's always fun, brother.
19: Always
6: I appreciate
19: good, man.
6: You. Thank you.
19: Take care.
6: Rocket Fast Show. Stick around. Bernie Fratto, I believe, is coming up next. He's got plenty on tap for you here on Fox Sports Radio.
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0: Here's what you need to know.
1: The San Antonio Spurs took Game 7 of the NBA's West Finals at Oklahoma City, 111-103. Victor Wembanyama, the series MVP, led the team with 22 points. Shai Gilgeous-Alexander, in defeat, had 35 points, 9 assists. The Spurs host Game 1 of the NBA Finals Wednesday against the Knicks. In the WNBA, Portland whipped Indiana 100-84. Caitlin Clark of the Fever, 1 of 7 shooting. She finished with 6 points, 6 assists, and 5 fouls. The Minnesota Vikings' new general manager is reportedly Nolan Teasley from the Seahawks, where he worked for 13 years. Coco Gauff lost her third-round match at the French Open in 3 close sets. To baseball, the Mariners won their 5th in a row, 5-1 over Arizona. The A's ended a Yankees 5-game winning streak, holding on 6-4. And the Phillies, with 3 in the 8th, beat the Dodgers 4-3. I'm Steve DeSager.
2: It's main event time.
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0: This is the Bernie Fratto Show. We're taking you on a journey not often heard in the world of audio. So buckle up. The Bernie Fratto Show is now. 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
5: Well, that's right. You heard the man. It is that time of week. My name is Bernie Fratto. We are coming to you live from the Fox Sports Radio compound here in Las Vegas. We'll take you up to 3 a.m. Pacific, 6 a.m. Eastern. So much to get to, so little time. We have our NBA Finals matchup. It'll be part of our midnight hour, which is going to be extended 90 minutes. I'll get to that later. We're going to have overtime. I don't want callers turned away anymore. I appreciate you take the time to call. And as per usual, sports are the greatest reality show. You can script everything but the ending. It's time to give credit where credit's due. I mean, I don't want to spend a lot of time on this, but I want to give a couple of takeaways from the Game 7 Saturday night between Spurs and the OKC Thunder. And don't worry, I'll get to Chet Holmgren. I didn't know there were that many Chet Holmgren haters out there, because it's not just that he stunk it up in Game 7, which Stevie Wonder and Ray Charles could see, but you had to keep reminding us that, yeah, he was drafted second overall. He didn't say anything last year when he averaged a double-double in the finals last year, and he was praised for his defensive presence and overall complete performance, especially in the title-clinching game. 18 points, 9 rebounds, 5 blocks. That was last year, though. What have you done for me lately? I get it. Holmgren did not have a good night, did not have a good series, except for, well, maybe Game 5. And he hesitated too much when he got the ball in his hands. And I know he was drafted number 2 overall, and that pisses some people off. You'll have to just get over that. But I agree, Chet Holmgren stunk it up. By the way, that's not the reason they lost. Let's give some credit to OKC. We're talking about a team that has a lot more balance than maybe, including me, gave them credit for. All right? It's often that role players, Game 7s routinely can be decided by unsung role players. And not just unsung role players. I mean, you had Stephon Castle, he had 16 points, De'Aaron Fox, 15, rookie Dylan Harper at 12. But how about Julian Champagne? He was the ultimate X-factor. He torched the perimeter defense that the Thunder faced. 20 points, 6 of 10 from behind the arc. Crucial offensive support whenever the Thunder threatened to flip the script and get back in the game. They couldn't miss from 3-point. They were 17 of 40, 43%. Give that up. Give that up to OKC and their early defensive punch. The Spurs swarmed the ball from the opening tip. They forced 5 turnovers on 5 steals in the first 7 minutes. That set the tone. And give it up to Luke Kornet. And I give LeBron James some props here. June 19th, 2016, he had that famous block when he went 94 feet against Golden State. That served notice that the Cavaliers were not going to be denied. It was an epic highlight in LeBron's career, I believe. And that led to Cleveland winning the championship in 2016. I think Luke Kornet deserves a lot of credit for that block early on in the game Saturday night as well, reminiscent of LeBron's block. Now, do I think the OKC Thunder will beat the Knicks? No, I don't. But but I'm not going to spend a lot of time on that right now. I want to give OKC a lot of credit, okay? I want to give San Antonio a lot of credit. And oh, by the way, I get it. Jalen Williams was out with a left hamstring strain that left a massive void in the Thunder's offense, and they couldn't overcome it. But that's the way it goes. What if Indiana would have had Tyrese Halliburton last year, healthy? They took OKC to 7. So what goes around comes around. I give OKC a lot of credit. They not only win a championship, and they certainly almost got back to the NBA Finals this year, took it to 7 games, but I'd rather give the Spurs credit. We are going to have a doozy in the midnight hour, because I got to tell you, Wemby is the best thing to happen to the NBA since Magic and Bird combined. Because Wemby's box office, man, and he does stuff you never saw on an NBA floor. You didn't see a 6'9 point guard in 1979. Magic redefined the position. Wemby's redefining basketball. He could shoot threes, too. So we'll get to that in future shows. But like I said, I'd rather give the Spurs credit than bag on OKC. Okay? Meanwhile, from the Give Credit Where Credit Is Due department, it looks like James Dolan, of all people, has the last laugh. His controversial decision to change coaches a year ago turns out it really paid off. On Monday, the Knicks completed their sweep of the Cavs. They clinched their first NBA berth finals in 27 years, and they're lying in wait for the Spurs Wednesday night. It is going to be must-see TV. And credit James Dolan. Did I just say that? The man has been aggressive. He spent $207 million in payroll, the second highest in the NBA, and his current roster was constructed primarily through the signing of Jalen Brunson and multiple blockbuster trades, okay? OG Anunoby, Mikal Bridges, Josh Hart, Karl Anthony Towns, not bad. Not bad. And the Knicks did it behind first-year coach Mike Brown, again, who was hired after James Dolan fired Tom Thibodeau last season after 5 years. I can't lie. I was critical of that. But he's got the last laugh. Because, look, Tibbs, he helped pull the Knicks out of the doldrums and mediocrity. He helped lead this team the first back-to-back 50-win seasons in decades, their first conference finals appearance since 2000. And at the time of the firing, the Knicks owed Thibodeau about $30 million. He had just signed an extension months before. That's why I headline this with James Dolan's controversial $30 million Thibodeau firing has paid off. Okay? He took full credit for it, too. He took a lot of heat, James Dolan did. He clarified in an interview with WFAN in New York in January. He hadn't come on the radio in 2 years, but he said, I'm going to own this, and I'm going to quote James Dolan. We needed to evolve beyond the old traditional coaching formulas, and we tried to work with Tom. It wasn't his thing. Now, we all know that over the last decades, James Dolan has been accused of interfering in the Knicks basketball operations over the years, even admitted to overreacting as an owner when he appeared on Jalen Brunson's podcast. But his decision to make a coaching change has not only been justified, the results are there. And the roster composition, man, I love this Knicks team. They very much remind me of the Bad Boy Pistons who broke through in 88 and 89. And with their coaching experience, with their roster composition, Wemby and the Spurs won 28 games last year. How the hell he did not win the MVP this year in the regular season is beyond me. And maybe Mitch Johnson should have won Coach of the Year as well. I got no beef with Joe Mazzulla. He's a damn good coach. But, what, he proved we could be relevant without, Jason Tatum? Look what Mitch Johnson did. You may not like him. He's a bit of a cheerleader. Stanford guy, very sharp, very highly regarded. Look at the results. And I know the votes are cast before the regular season, and I digressed. Meanwhile, some interesting news out of Lakerland this week. And remember, this is an organization I have a lot of affinity for. I cut my teeth. I was an intern in 79 and 80. Saw all the games courtside, had full access. You could have knocked me over with a feather. Maybe I'm just out of touch. okay? I mean, if you're Nick Wright, he actually intimated a couple, 3 weeks ago that the Lakers might have one more in them to get to the finals against the Knicks. He didn't say the Knicks. But listening to Nick Wright in his tears, he likes to put up these tears. That's an excellent show, by the way. But when he does these tears, they're about as entertaining as watching a frog get dissected. And that's not entertaining at all. Meanwhile, the frog hates it. But I digress. The Lakers went through a round of layoffs amid a business reorganization this past week. That shocked me. Now, it was mostly employees in communications and content and partnerships. But about 25 people got laid off, from what I understand. And that credit ESPN's Dave McMenamin for being the first to report that. Now, Mark Walter doesn't play, man. Since he officially became majority owner of the franchise in October, buying the franchise at $10 billion from the Buss family, the organization is starting to evolve with a bunch of new fresh faces that are now part of the room. And I'm not going to name the names, but it's clear that they've borrowed from the Dodgers quite a bit, not just in philosophy, but in faces. So this is going to be an interesting offseason, as you've heard me say 1,000 times that I think the Lakers, I don't think, I know, they are an organization of eras, and they're defined, this franchise is defined by their championships of those eras. And they made a big swing with Luka February 1st a couple years ago. Right now, not a lot to show for it. This is very much the clown era. You want to crown them in 2020, as Dennis Green would say, crown their ass. I don't think they deserve a asterisk. I get you there. Everybody else is in the bubble. There's no way in West Hell that team wins that championship if they weren't in the bubble. They didn't have to travel. They had 4 months off. Yes, everybody did. I get it. But they benefited because of their roster composition much more than anybody else. In 2023, when they managed to limp into the conference finals, Nick Wright said, you know, they just ran out of gas. Well, you made my point from what happened in 2020 before they got swept in the conference finals. And again, speaking of roster composition, as we head into next season, we're going to see if the Lakers are really serious about winning a championship, or they just want to keep this traveling circus going. Why do I say that? This past year, Austin Reeves managed to play 51 games. LeBron managed to play 59 games. Luka managed to play 64. You know, the last time the Lakers won a legitimate championship was 2010. I like that team. Let's juxtapose the Lakers this year versus that team. Kobe played all 82 games. Pau Gasol played all 82 games. So did Lamar Odom, Derek Fisher, Meta World Peace. They all played all 82 games. Steve Blake on the bench played all 82 games. Shannon Brown, a bench player, played all 82 games. And I know what you're saying. Oh, they were a younger team, right? Wrong. Shannon Brown was the only one. 25. They had older guys on that roster as well. The six players who did miss a game were all in their 30s. That organization couldn't even spell load management. So there you have it. We have the Lake. Check that. We have the Knicks. And we have the Spurs. A match made in heaven for the NBA. And from a purely business standpoint, league growth perspective, it's probably better for the NBA if the New York Knicks win. However, if you're looking at a long-term global marketing and face and script for the sport, if the Spurs win, they're going to bring massive benefits because of Wemby. Dude's what, 20 years old? We got a lot of stuff to get to tonight, and we're going to get to it all. We're just going to have to hustle. Coming up, one of my favorites, longtime CBS guy, former radio partner of Brent Musburger, my guy Amal Shaw will come on. We're going to chop a lot of the major headlines up. So we're just getting started. I'm Bernie Fratto. We are coming to you live from the Las Vegas Fox Sports Radio studios. Keep it locked. 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
4: 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So welcome in one of my favorites. Go back a long way. Longtime CBS air talent. Former radio partner of Brent Musburger. Say hello to Amal Shaw. Amal, I'm looking forward to talking tonight. Let's start with this. While you were in India, I was in Japan. How was India?
5: It was very good. Appreciate it. It was rainy, but good. How was your trip to Japan?
4: It's an amazing society we can learn a lot from. And my trip to the Tokyo Dome, I went to Kyoto. My wife and I went to Kyoto, Osaka, but started out with Tokyo in 4 days. An amazing city. I will tell you this. They're efficient. They're polite. They're respectful. They respect authority. They're amazing. And the highlight for me was going to the Tokyo Dome. So
5: that's awesome.
4: I want to dive in real quickly. I want to get your quick thoughts on this finals matchup in the NBA. It seems like a dream matchup for the NBA. What are your takeaways and thoughts heading into it? And I know the Spurs are favored, but I really like the Knicks in this series. Take it away. What do you think?
5: Yeah, I think here's what I would look at. If you like the Knicks in this series, I would make the argument to wait for game two to bet them on the series price, because I think the Knicks are going to be at a major disadvantage in game number one. They're going to play on Wednesday. The Knicks have not played since last Monday. You're looking at a 9-day layoff. Generally speaking, we see a little bit of rust with some of these teams when they have an extended period of time off. But I think the Knicks are going to be very dangerous. Jalen Brunson just has an ability to control the game. It's very impressive what he's able to do. So it should be fun to watch. And look, the Knicks have obviously been waiting since, 1973? I know their fans are going to be ready. It's a huge opportunity. I like the way they play as a collective. San Antonio is very good defensively. Give them a ton of credit going on the road against OKC, getting a road win. The one thing that I didn't like what Oklahoma City did was they allowed the Spurs to get shots from the perimeter. I mean, you take, 88 shots tonight, 40 of them are three-pointers. My point being, I would have let Wemby get his and then concern myself with the perimeter and try to prevent that from happening. And that's where, if you're in New York, you got to defend. And if Wemby goes for 40, fine, live with it. But don't let the guys in the perimeter beat you. That's really the key to this thing.
4: No, that's very true. They've made a quantum leap, though, so I want to see what they do in the finals.
5: Yeah.
4: And against a Knick team that has had an elite defense for years, and now they got an offense to go with their defense and some terrific role players. So we'll see where that ends up. One of the things I wanted to broach with you tonight as well, we're unbelievably that, Future always has a way of arriving ahead of schedule. We're basically a couple weeks away from World Cup USA, 48 teams. I know you have a great depth of knowledge about the sport, and I'd like to hear your thoughts on a couple areas. One, how the USA may or may not fare. People think they can get out of their group, even if they don't win it. And secondly, from a standpoint of sports wagering, because it's during that time of year, Amal, where there's not a lot going on other than maybe baseball, and after the NBA Finals are done, it'll be that lull between, you know, until football. But also the dynamic of you know, the event here. I covered it in 94 at the Silverdome in Michigan. And so I'd like to get your thoughts on all three of those areas.
5: Yeah, let's start with USA and their group. You know, you like the matchups here. You got Paraguay, Australia, and Turkey. Paraguay is probably a team they've got to contend with, but they've got the opener in Los Angeles against them. That's a huge advantage. USA should be able to beat the Socceroos in Seattle, and then closing out with the Turkish team again back in Los Angeles. So the U.S. has the benefit of staying in the Pacific time zone the entire time. They're going to have a huge home field advantage. I think this is a great, great draw from a group standpoint for Uncle Sam's Army here. I like the way this team's chances are to be able to advance into the knockout stage. But let's be real here. We got 350 million people. And, you know, Bernie, I'm a huge sports fan across the board, but my dream has always been for the USMNT to win the World Cup. I don't realistically think it's going to happen in my lifetime, but I'm hoping it does. So from that standpoint, I think the USA has got a great shot. Looking at the tournament as a whole, in terms of betting and who's going to win, you're going to take some of the usual suspects as the favorites there. You're looking at, obviously, Argentina, the defending world champions. You've got France, who's just got so much depth and so much talent. It's going to be really difficult to see somebody potentially knocking them off. And then, of course, Spain, who's always very just an incredibly tough team to be able to knock out. Had a lot of success. Both Spain and France have had, and Argentina as well. You look at the last, you know, 3-4 World Cups, these teams have all been there. Spain winning in 2010, France winning in 2018, and then, of course, Argentina winning in 2022. Then you can't discount Brazil. Germany's always a threat. They're not quite as good as they used to be when they had Philipp Lahm on the back line. You know, not Oliver Kahn, that's going back to 02, but Manuel Neuer. In that they're not quite as good as they've been in the past. But, and then, of course, the five-time world champion Brazilians. You know, at this tournament, you can never count out Brazil and what they can do from a talent standpoint. So I think it'll be a lot of fun. But unfortunately, I think at the end of the day, you're going to have one of those countries emerge. I don't see a situation where you look at some team that's going to be an outlier that really gets through and wins this thing.
4: I think you nailed it. You hit all the usual suspects. And let's not forget, Argentina lost to Saudi Arabia in November 2022, remember? And they came back and won the whole darn thing. Spain has been hot lately. France has the deepest roster. Did you mention England, or was I not? Did you throw England?
5: I did. I'm going to tell you something. The 86 World Cup for me, Gary Lineker was my favorite player in the world. He had a tremendous World Cup when they lost to the Hand of Gold God. I mean, hand of God goal by Diego Maradona in Mexico City. Here's the problem with the English team. You know, they had a chance at the Euros last time around in 24. They blew that one. It seems like when the pressure gets there, you know, they play that famous song in England, "It's Coming Home." Well, it hasn't been home since 66. And let me tell you something. We're bordering on 60 years plus now. I just don't see it getting there. They have the talent to be able to compete with anybody. But England seems to get tight when the chips are down.
4: Very true.
5: And they just haven't been able to deliver in the biggest of stages. You know, two of my all-time favorite players are Frank Lampard and, of course, Steven Gerrard. And you think about some of the great teams that England had, you know, 02, 06 from a talent standpoint. They just couldn't put it together. Now, I think it was the 02 one when Lampard got screwed on that goal against Germany. The ball, that if we had VAR today, would have counted when they tied it up. It should have been tied up, but it didn't count. But I don't know. England has talent. I don't think they're quite as talented as they've been at some points in the past. And then here's the key what you need. You think about some of these teams when they win. I'm not saying Argentina didn't have good goaltending. But when I think of, like, Spain in 2010, St. Iker Casillas, one of the best goaltenders of all time. Italy, 2006, one of the great goalkeepers, Gigi Buffon. I mentioned Germany gets to the final, loses to Brazil. They had Oliver Kahn. 2014, they had Manuel Neuer. So you've got to have that elite level goaltending, because that goaltender may not have to make a lot of saves, but there's going to be one or two that are going to be the difference between whether you're a world champion or not. 98, France, Fabien Barthez. I mean, so I just looked at these goaltenders I mentioned. They were all elite top 3 to 5 goaltenders in the world. When you mentioned Neuer, Buffon, and Casillas, you're talking about 3 of the 5, 10 greatest goaltenders of all time.
4: Amal, I was talking with Amal Shaw, longtime CBS broadcaster, former radio partner of Brent Musburger. So I'm going to come off the top rope, and I'm going to predict England's going to win it. But I'm going to tell you why, my man. I got to keep up with you. It's not easy. They are now managed by a stud manager in Thomas Tuchel. And yep. You can see the difference already. They won all 8 of their World Cup qualifying matches. And in doing so, you can't score on them because they maintain possession about 70% of the time. That is unheard of. You don't give opponents opportunities to score in transition. I do know England plays just well enough to disappoint and lose. The whole nation knows it. They're going to need Harry Kane to step up and finish. He's a world-class finisher, world-class playmaker. He's got studs around him like Declan Rice. Again, if past is prologue, you are waiting for the other shoe to drop. But I think Thomas Tuchel, their new head coach, who's a proven winner, can be the X factor here. Your thoughts?
5: Yeah, you're right about the look. He's had great success. He's been at some of the biggest clubs in Europe, Borussia Dortmund, PSG, Chelsea.
4: Man United, right?
5: I don't think he was at Man United. He was at he was in Munich at the Allianz, at Bayern Munich. I mean, he's been at the biggest clubs. So I'll give him that. But, you know, you mentioned Declan Rice. Declan Rice, who played, you know, converted the penalty kick today in the Champions League final. Unfortunately, Arsenal comes up a little bit short there against PSG as they repeat. But to me, Jude Bellingham is the key. Bellingham is right now, to me, England's best player. But when you look at Harry Kane, I feel like he's a little bit long in the tooth at this point in time. You've got a young superstar. I mean, Jude Bellingham is 22 years old. This is his time to shine. He's the guy at Real Madrid, or one of the guys at Real Madrid. Obviously, you still have Mbappe and other players there. But you talk about an opportunity for a player who's going to play for England in 26, 30, and 34, maybe even 38. That's how young and talented Bellingham is. He's got to be able to step up. If he can do it, I think England's got a shot to be very competitive in this World Cup. But I don't know. I just don't feel like, you know, when I look back when England had their great teams in the early part of this century, they had not only the best players in England, they had the best players in Europe. Gerard, Lampard at the midfield. They had guys, Rio Ferdinand on the back line. They had the Rooney up front, Michael Owen. They had guys with speed that were finishers. I just don't know if the talent is quite what it once was. But again, when you get in the knockout stage, you get into the penalty kicks. All it takes is converting and getting through there. So we'll see. You know, I also think the loss in the Euros is going to help this team grow. They'll have a great opportunity. But the one problem is, as England, don't get me wrong, Brazil has pressure, France, all these countries have pressure. But I feel like with England, with the lack of championships, you know, France, Spain, Germany, Brazil, they've all won. England hasn't won in 60 years. Nobody's alive. Thomas Tuchel, the manager, he wasn't alive when he won in 66. So to me, that's the problem. That's the challenge right now when I look at this English squad.
4: You're not wrong. So, gun to your head, is it France or Spain, the two favorites?
5: Yeah, I'll go with the French team. They just have so much talent. That's one thing. It's hard to, you know, deny them. It seems like they've just been dominant, you know, in terms of what they've been able to do in the World Cup for many, many years. And you just look around, you look at the roster, just so many great players on that team. And I think that's going to be the difference. I think their talent will put them in a position to be able to really get through this thing potentially. But look, I'm not going to discount Argentina either. You know, being a world champion, you know how to get it done. So we'll see what they're able to do. But, you know, Conte, obviously Mbappe, Dembele, they have talent on this team. They've got immense talent. They're young. They're good.
4: There's no question. Kylian Mbappe, it starts with him. He's a freak show. But I think the reason France is so scary is their bench, they are so deep and so robust that you could start their second 11 and probably get out of their knockout stage. That's how good they are. And because
5: there's no question about that. I would actually say definitively they'd get out even with their second team.
4: And why that matters this time is this is an expanded tournament, 48 teams, more games, and there's gonna be fatigue that will set in. And France will probably stay sharp with their depth. The problem is the favorite never wins this damn thing. So anyway, but I'll tell you what, man, it's hard to go against you there. All right, let's wrap it up with this. We both live in Vegas. As you know, I spent 17 years in the media in Detroit, some of the best time of my life. Covered Scotty Bowman's Red Wings, 3 Stanley Cup championships in Detroit under Scotty Bowman. So we've got this plucky Las Vegas or Vegas Golden Knights team that was born. They weren't even awarded a franchise until 10 years ago on June 16th. Now they're in their third Stanley Cup final in their 9th year of existence, and the hockey fans in Toronto and other places are losing their mind. Give me your thoughts on the Golden Knights. And so, you know, you're talking to 600 affiliates here, and this is the road I want to go down. Tell him what you think their secret sauce has been. I tell you what I think it's been, and do you think they'll beat the Carolina Hurricanes? Because a lot of sharp people I talk to think they've met their match in the Carolina Hurricanes.
5: Well, look, I think Carolina love the way they defend on the penalty kill. They're tremendous. They get after it. They just don't afford you the opportunities. You look at back in game 4, I think Montreal might have had 2 shots in the third period when they were trailing by a decent number. I forgot what the score was in that game, but they were down pretty good. I think it was 3-0, and they couldn't muster any shots in that third period. We saw what the Canadians were able to do. I am not the biggest Freddie Anderson guy. I know he's played well.
4: The goalie, yeah.
5: But you know, you look at it in game 4, he faced 18 shots in that game. You know, so I just looked it up. It was only 3 shots Montreal got, and 2 of them came in the final couple of minutes.
4: You know, there's an irony there. If I could interrupt, because one of the things,
5: please.
4: Scotty Bowman, what he won 9 Stanley Cups with 3 different franchises in 3 different eras. And when he did it with the Wings teams I covered, he did it with 3 different goalies, Chris Osgood, Mike Vernon, and Dominic Hasek. And I remember talking to Osgood once in a game where we only faced like 13 shots. He goes, those are harder for us because you never get into a rhythm. You might not see a shot for 7 minutes and you've got to stay on edge. But when you start getting peppered early, so it can actually be counterintuitive. But continue on with your analysis.
5: No, you're not wrong about that. And that makes complete sense. I get where he's coming from there. But, you know, look, I think Carolina's a very good team. I like Brendan Moore as a coach. I think he's done a tremendous job. Guys believe in him. They've been on the cusp for many, many years. But you looked around, it was Tampa or it was Florida that were tough teams to overcome. Now they've got an opportunity. But I'll tell you something. On the other side in Vegas, Carter Hart is playing exceptionally well. And just for full disclosure, I live in Vegas, but I'm not a Knights fan. I'm a fan of the NHL. I don't have any team that I root for. And more for me, it's about players. And I look at this team. They just find ways. I don't know. You know, listen, what the hell Tortorello has said or done since he's come in there, taking over for Cassidy with 8 games to go. This has been a remarkable run in terms of the way Vegas has played. But listen, I don't disagree they could have potentially met their match in this team with Carolina. But I think the confidence you take away if you're Vegas after really taking care of business comfortably against Colorado, that says a lot about you. That game 2, they were down 1-0. They scored.

0: but he's showed up when he's needed. Barbashev's done a great job. But to me, the difference has been Carter Hart in this postseason, and I think that's going to be the difference as to why Vegas wins the Stanley Cup.
1: It would not surprise me at all. And by the way, I don't have a dog in the fight. I if the Knights win, great. I don't care. I don't go to the parades.
0: Yeah.
1: I root for them. I don't root against them. I would say this. I'll draw a parallel. And again, not surprise me at all if the Golden Knights win. Because while Carolina's defense and their goaltending has been outstanding, and they just squeeze you in the center ice. I remember in 95 when the Red Wings won the President's Cup, and the New Jersey Devils just completely stifled them with the left wing lock. They didn't know what to do. They couldn't do, they got swept. The Carolina Panthers, conversely, haven't seen the combination of Marner, Stone, and Eichel. And I agree with you. Eichel's not a finisher, but in this offense, and I don't know what Torts did. I was in a press conference back in 05 when he went off on somebody, and it's not pretty. Okay. I think he came in here. And he just got out of the way, and they played hockey. I think he just threw out the pucks and said, you can do it, I believe in you. But the bottom line is, Kelly McCrimmon and George McPhee have turned out to be incredible in their talent evaluation and pulling rabbits out of a hat. They've done it every year. Kenny Holland did that in Detroit for years. That 2002 Red Wings team had seven Hall of Famers on it. Seven. And they'd be cruising along, all of a sudden you get Brett Hull. How the hell did you do that? You get Brendan Shanahan. How the hell did you do that? I want to, you know, name roll call here. But I think that's the commonality. Their leadership from the standpoint of talent evaluation and their vice president and general manager seems to have really worked. You got the last word.
0: No, you're absolutely right about it. That has been the key. Now, let's just not go crazy here and even try to remotely compare either of these teams to those Red Wings teams. And the talent that those guys had was off the charts. But, by the way, my all-time favorite player, the Swede, number five, Nicholas Lidstrom.
1: Great
0: guy. I mean,
1: you
0: talk about a thoroughbred of a different kind. I mean, he was just an incredible, incredible defensive player. But, you know, he only won the Norris seven times. I mean, he didn't
1: and
0: have
1: I'm sure you remember the Russian five. There'll be a movie coming out about them.
0: Larionov, Konstantinov, Fedorov, all those guys. It was unbelievable to watch the puck movement. It was unbelievable.
1: You're not kidding, the way they cycled it. Amal, great stuff as always. On a scale of 1 to 10, I give you 14. Thanks so much. We'll talk soon, buddy. We're overdue for lunch.
0: Looking forward to it, my friend. Thank you.
1: Amal Shaw, CBS Radio, former radio partner of Brent Musburger. Now you know why. Coming up, we are going to have a robust midnight hour, and I want to let all the callers know, please listen. You're getting in tonight. I'm extending it to 90 minutes. If you don't get in by 1 a.m. Pacific, keep trying. You're not going to be turned away. For the last few months, I've turned callers away, not intentionally. We just run out of time. The clock runs out. Or I've heard, you know, like my man Tony in Miami said, hey, sometimes I just can't get in. I don't want to turn anybody away. 877-99 on Fox. We'll set the topics for tonight's midnight hour coming up. I'm Bernie Fratto. Keep it locked. 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
10: What are you seeing with Major League Baseball's ownership group and their opening salary cap proposal to the players for 2027 and beyond? I look at this like taxes. I vote no on the salary cap because it'll never go away. Once the salary cap is in, it's in for the rest of time until baseball goes out of business. The owners are selling this as a competitive balance, and dumb people believe what the owners are saying. They sell this the way politicians talk about a bipartisan issue. And a $245 million hard cap is just a fancy way of telling the players to take less, take a haircut, shut up, and smile. And it turns the locker room into a zero-sum math problem.
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7: 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You know what to do. Brandon will take your calls. I don't want anybody turned away. We're extending it. We're going to overtime. All right, so let's get to the topics. We have a boffle NBA Finals starting next Wednesday. I want to hear from my callers. I know what I think, but what would be better for the NBA? Would it be better for the Knicks to win the championship? Would that be better for the NBA? It's the largest media market in the United States. A Knicks championship instantly creates another cultural phenomenon. Merchandise sales will start to climb again. They've been staggering, and it'll end that drought. Why, you know, would it be better if Wemby wins? Well, let the potential Victor Wemby dynasty start. We know that he's now the future face of the NBA globally. He's the present face, period. Best thing to come out of the NBA since Magic and Bird combined, because he's doing things you never saw before, like Magic and Bird did. Okay, I'm not talking about guys that hung around 24 years and went for mercenaries and, you know, got a bunch of points. Good player. I get it. This guy, you seen a 7'6 guy with guard skills? Okay, so tell me, who do you think, what would be better for the NBA? If the Knicks win it all or the Spurs win it all and Wemby wins it all? 877-99 on Fox, 877-996-6369. I don't want anybody turned away tonight. LeBron James and his management camp recently said they expect a specific explanation from the Lakers if the team offers him a contract below the maximum amount. Okay. He just went on a broadcast the other day with Steve Nash and said, it's not my fault. I did good. Everybody else sucked. That's not what he said. What he said was, we got out talented. Well, you're hamstrung. You can't sign wing defenders and rim protectors if you have LeBron and Austin Reeves, who's going to get $40 million, and Luka. Ain't going to do it. And LeBron's a better defender than those two, but they started out 3-0 in the playoffs against a bad team with no point guard, and then they went 1-6 down the stretch. They got completely torched by the team that just got handled by the Spurs. So they're a million miles away from that level. They wouldn't have beat Denver. They wouldn't have beat Minnesota. And if Houston had just a point guard, even like a Dennis Schroeder, I don't know if they'd have beat them. But be that as it may, I don't care what the Lakers do. I just call them. I mean, I don't have a rooting interest. Everything they do is good for my business. We're going to find out on the roster composition, though, if they are serious about winning a championship or they just want to keep this traveling circus going. So I want to hear from you folks. Okay, the Lakers have a business act and a balancing act. They're a second apron team. They're facing restrictions under the NBA's second apron. And LeBron has made this bold statement. I guess he feels he has a right to. He's may help make the Lakers a lot of money, but you know, what do you want to do? So I want to hear from my callers. What did you think when you heard that? Your knee-jerk reaction. You don't need to do a long-winded analysis about Bronny or anything. Just what did you hear? I'm like, the ball's on this guy. Well, okay, let's see what happens. So, you know, number one, who would it be better for the NBA, the Knicks to win or Wemby to win? Number two, LeBron James, he wants a complete, transparent explanation if he doesn't get a max contract. Give me your impressions when you thought that. Maybe you can give me the explanation he needs, okay? The third one, this is a silly one. You saw the Bryce Harper viral toothbrush, toothpaste morning routine, right? He sucks the toothpaste directly out of the tube onto his tongue, then he brushes. The internet broke, went into an immediate frenzy. Even Barstool Sports and a bunch of other outlets debated, is this method genius or completely whack job? You tell me. Now, dentists have weighed in. They say putting
11: toothpaste directly in your mouth transfers germs. I don't know. What the hell do I know? One of these days, I'm probably going to try it. You're probably going to try it. Will you try it? So what do you think about Bryce Harper's morning routine by sucking the toothpaste directly out of the tube, right onto the tongue, and then brushing? You saw it. You for it or against it? What are your thoughts? So, better for the league, Wemby or Spurs or OKC? LeBron James needs an explanation. Give me your thoughts. Bryce Harper and his toothbrushing routine. 877-99 on Fox, 877-996-6369. The midnight hour is here. I want to hear from you. No one's getting turned away. We are going to go overtime. It always bothers me when we get to 1 o'clock and some folks don't get in. Keep it locked. You're up next. The Bernie Fratto Show on Fox Sports Radio.
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35: Becky Hammon, the Aces head coach in the WNBA, she had said that Jalen Brunson, you know, short guys don't win championships, basically. 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Like Iverson. Iverson got to the NBA Finals. Brunson's got to the NBA Finals. you're not winning or losing because you have a guy who's 6 feet, 6'1". 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Is Steph Curry a short guy? 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In the NBA, is Steph Curry a short guy? I guess. But you got to have a team around you. Jalen Brunson has a really good team around him. He is great. I don't know if I would have said Jalen Brunson can't win a title. I would have said the Knicks can't win a title.
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0: Here's what you need to know.
1: The Spurs are headed to the NBA Finals. They'll host Game 1 against the Knicks on Wednesday. San Antonio took the Western Conference Finals, Game 7 at Oklahoma City, 111-103. Series MVP Victor Wembanyama scored 22 points. Shai Gilgeous-Alexander had 35 in defeat. To baseball, Baltimore with 5 runs in the bottom of the ninth beat Toronto 6-5. Texas scored 3 in the bottom of the ninth to win 7-6 over Kansas City, which has lost 5 straight. White Sox 7-1 over Detroit. The Tigers have dropped 20 of their last 24. White Sox slugger Munetaka Murakami will miss 4-6 weeks with a strained hamstring. Pittsburgh 10-9 over Minnesota. The Braves won again 5-2 at Cincinnati. The A's ended the Yankees' 5-game winning streak 6-4. The Mariners won their 5th straight 5-1 over Arizona. And Philadelphia came back to beat the Dodgers 4-3. I'm Steve DeSager.
2: It's main event time.
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1: That's right, you heard the man. Bernie Fratto Show keeps rolling right along. My name is Bernie Fratto. We're coming to you live from the Fox Sports Radio compound here in Las Vegas. We'll take you up to 3 a.m. Pacific, 6 a.m. Eastern. Three provocative topics tonight. Let's have a little fun with it. From a purely business and league growth perspective, who would it be better for the NBA to crown champion? The Knicks or Wemby, right? I mean, the Knicks win the championship. Well, you got a cultural phenomenon, and you know how that goes. It's the number one media market. But if Wemby wins, well, he's already widely viewed as the global face of the NBA. This only supplants that better and increases, I think, merchandise. The second topic, I want to hear your thoughts. Where did this land with you? LeBron James and his camp, they expect a complete specific explanation if the Lakers don't offer him a max contract. How does that land with you? What are your thoughts? And finally, Bryce Harper, almost called him Brush Harper. He begins his morning routine by sucking the toothpaste directly out of the tube onto his tongue. Then he brushes. The internet went broken. Barstool Sports went crazy. A bunch of other outlets said, is this genius or wacky? You tell me. What is it? And will you ever try it? It's time for the Midnight Hour.
0: It starts right now. The Midnight Hour.
1: All right, we begin with the legendary Hall of Fame caller from Massachusetts. Jim, get us started tonight.
2: Bernie, to start with, I hope Spurs won it all.
1: Okay, you hope they do, but what do you think would be better for the NBA from a business
2: Spurs.
1: Standpoint? Okay, explain.
2: Because nobody wants nothing to do with New York. Look at all what's going on there and everything. Stuff exceeds sports, you know, and I don't think they want the attention to be going there. And I think the newest and the youngest talent in the world is with the Spurs. And I think they're going to take it out right. I don't think the series is going to go 5 games. I really don't.
1: Here's what's interesting. I like the way you were somewhat you emote about New York, and I get it, and that's a good thing because the opposite of love is not hate; it's indifference. The reason I mention this, Jim, is because right now the NBA has terrible merchandise sales. And if New York can dominate the national headlines with the NBA, they're going to like that from the basketball standpoint. But I'm not trying to talk you out of your answer. There's one vote for Wemby. All right, LeBron James and his team make these demands. Your thoughts?
2: Well, the thing is, like you said, his team wants a very detailed explanation why he isn't giving. I'll give you two words. You suck. Just go. His attitude and how he acts is more detrimental to that team than his talent, which is diminished. He was a great player, all of this stuff. But it's not about him. It's about the team. And he's never realized that throughout his whole career. So,
1: well, he always makes it about him. And that's what makes these optics so bothersome. Because go ahead, Jim.
2: Yeah, don't go away mad. Just go away. I mean, my goodness, he's at a grandfather's age compared to most athletes and how long they go.
1: Well, if you read through the lines, he's saying, I want to stay here. I deserve to stay here. I deserve a max contract. Can't you see how great I am? Even though he went on a podcast with Steve Nash a week ago, said they don't have enough talent. How do they expect to get rim protectors and wing defenders if they sign Austin Reeves? You know, you get the point.
2: Bernie, you just answered the question. In your response about LeBron, me. There it is, right there on the table. Goodbye. Yeah. See you. You know.
1: All right. How about you see this goofy thing with Bryce Harper brushing his teeth? What are your thoughts? Would you ever try that?
2: No. I mean, I thought it was funny, but I couldn't believe all the hits and results that he's got all over the place. I mean, you know, that's the thing now with media. You can know what's going on around the world in a few seconds. But I thought it was silly. It was funny, but no. I wouldn't do that. I mean, who's going to do that? Maybe kids, maybe like little leaguers or something.
1: I haven't had the guts to try it yet, but it's kind of caught my eye. Yeah.
2: No.
1: All right, Jim, you be well, my friend. Enjoy the rest of your weekend. Chris in Louisiana joins us. Chris, is it Louisiana or L.A.? Los Angeles or Louisiana, Chris?
3: It's Los Angeles.
1: Okay, good. Glad we clarified it, my friend. Welcome in.
3: Welcome. How you doing, man?
1: Good, sir. Thank you.
3: So I definitely think it's better for the Knicks to win, you know?
1: Okay.
3: Because, you know, everyone's loving on Wemby, and if he wins this early, they're just going to be hating on him soon.
4: Can't wait!
3: Plus, the New York fan base has been starved for a championship for so long. They deserve to win. They've been the most dominant team in the playoffs. They've been blowing people out left and right. And they've got what it takes to win it all.
1: All right, you bring some good points up. I'm with you. And you can't discount the fact that they have a history and they are the number one media market, and they're going to bring a certain cachet to these playoffs that people will avail themselves of when they start. So I'm kind of with you on that, Chris. We shall see.
3: I've liked the cachet the Knicks have been bringing me this year.
1: Oh, I think I know where you're going with that, big fella.
3: Yeah.
1: Well, they've been dominating.
3: The first quarter, just crushing that Knicks first quarter all the time.
1: I don't know if you heard my opening commentary last week. I gave a long dissertation on how they're not just winning, they're dominating, and backed it with statistics. And they've always had a solid defense. Now they got an offense to go with it and a cast. So I think I actually think they're going to win it. Let's get to LeBron James. You're right there in Los Angeles in the middle of the belly of the beast. What were your thoughts? How did that land with you when LeBron made his provocative statements?
3: Well, how much is that max contract for LeBron? Like,
1: well, if it's 1 year, I mean, I think it's like $60 million, something like that.
3: That's just like another ass move by LeBron. You know, I love the guy's game, but he just can't keep his foot out of his mouth. He's always stupid things like. But the Lakers have to keep him. That's their best chance to win. Like, who are they going to get that's better than LeBron?
1: Think about it, Chris.
3: Think they beat Minnesota. They probably beat Denver. Maybe they don't beat OKC or the Spurs. But if they had all three of those guys, they were playing great at the end of the season, and they could have made a run.
1: Problem is they combined about 60 games or more, and I don't expect that to change. Finally, the Bryce Harper toothpaste thing. What are your thoughts? Will you try it?
3: I'm not big on sucking things out of tubes. I don't know. Yeah, I'll leave it at that.
1: Hey, Chris, good stuff, my man. Enjoy the rest of your weekend. Andrew in Bakersfield, welcome back into the Bernie Fratto Show.
5: What's up, Bernie?
1: Go ahead.
5: So what was the first topic? I'm so sorry.
1: What would be better for the NBA whole of the business? If the Knicks win it all, or if Wemby and the Spurs win it all?
5: Okay. So you said business wise and something else.
1: Well, the business, but, league growth perspective, notoriety, all that.
5: Right. But business is run by humans. So you have to think about the emotions and whatnot. So I would say that it would be better for the Spurs to win and then maybe the Knicks to come back next year and then the year after that and see what happens.
1: Okay.
5: The second thing.
1: LeBron James and his team are demanding explanations if they don't give him a max contract.
5: Right. So you said $60 million. I thought it was 42 for next year.
1: You may be right. Regardless, it's a lot more than that. I will check into this right now, but continue on with your answer.
5: Okay. But to me, I think it's expected. And because of the situation, it may have been pretty smart because, you know, in reality, he's going to get that explanation anyways. Whether he asked
1: But then why go public with it then? It's back to the optics. And by the way, Andrew, it's only $42 million if you've been in the league 6 years or less. LeBron's been in the league 78 years, so he can make $58 million next year based on the max tied to the salary cap next year, which went down $1 million. Continue on, Andrew.
5: Okay. But he did not say, I won't sign a lower contract. He just said he wanted an explanation.
1: I appreciate your perspective. Go ahead.
5: Yeah. The third thing.
1: Bryce Harper brushes the way he brushes his teeth.
5: Right. I never saw it, but the way I heard it, I thought his mouth was open and he squirted the toothpaste onto his tongue.
1: That's exactly right. That's exactly right.
5: He didn't have his lips closed over it?
1: No, we don't know what happened next. He squirted the toothpaste into his mouth, then he went to work with a toothbrush.
5: Right. So I think he poured it on his tongue, put it onto his teeth with his tongue, and brushed his teeth with the brush. So I see no problem.
1: No. He put the tube onto his tongue, then brushed, not his teeth.
5: Right. But he had to close his mouth, and the toothpaste had to get to his teeth somehow.
4: Explain it to me.
5: This is what I thought. This is the last
1: God only knows. God only knows what happened at that point. You would presume. Right.
5: So I heard it was his warm-up procedure, and so I was thinking, if he's in a hurry, you think he's in a locker room and stuff like that, he's going to put on his jersey next and whatnot. I thought that might be an aspect
1: of it. No. This is his morning routine. So he starts his morning. All right, let's move on from that. I'm sorry. Anything else, Andrew? Good stuff today.
5: No. That's it. Thank you.
1: Thank you, Andrew. You take care. Alan in St. Louis. How you been, Alan?
6: I am doing wonderful, Bernie.
1: Glad you called. And I know you're one of those guys. You probably tried to get in. The phone's busy. That's going away, man. We're going overtime. We're going to go an extra half hour. So I don't want you turned away anymore.
6: Well, thank you very much. There have been several weeks where I tried to call, but, you know.
1: And I'm sorry for that.
6: That's a credit to your show.
1: Go ahead.
6: If your eyes are open all the time, something may be wrong then.
1: We do our best. The phone bank takes, I think, 6 lines. They get full, and so you get a busy, then you get another busy, and it was weighing on me, so we needed to fix it. Continue on, Alan. We'll start with Knicks or Wemby.
6: I think I'm going to go Spurs, and I'm going to tell you why.
1: Okay.
6: Media-wise, in the United States, that would be good. But globally, if the Spurs win, you're going to sell Wemby T-shirts, jerseys all over the world. You're not going to do that with the Knicks.
1: You just nailed it. And if Wemby wins this thing at such an early age, it vaunts him into superstardom, and now you've got the interest of casual international fans around the world, and it lays the groundwork for what the NBA would hope would be a generational dynasty.
6: Yeah, let's face it. Everybody, Wemby is not a stranger globally. His breakout, that deal, when he played with the Olympics, he played great against the United States and during the Olympics. So, I mean, he's already known. And let's face it, we know how people outside of New York feels about New York. And I say, how many Knicks jerseys are they going to sell in Pennsylvania, here in St. Louis, in Los Angeles, and everywhere else? And the worst thing about it, I like the guy sometimes, but I don't want to hear Stephen A. Smith for a whole year.
1: There you go. Yeah, no, they will beat their chest like nobody's business, which is one of the issues in New York I'm talking about. All right, what are your thoughts on LeBron and his management team,
6: I'm a big LeBron fan, but, I think sometimes it's only natural. Whatever he says, somebody's going to jump on it. And I think whatever he says right now at the end of May during the playoffs, I take it with a grain of salt. He's on a podcast. Naturally, if somebody asks him to get in front of a microphone, he's probably going to do it.
1: No, it's a podcast he hosts with Stephen Nash. But, okay, I agree with you. He's become polarizing, and people are going to jump on what he says, including me. However, you don't have to say everything every time when no one's asking. So let's just see where this plays out. It didn't land right with me because of the optics. It could have been handled behind closed doors. That's all I'm saying.
6: Or at least he could have waited until the playoffs are over with.
1: That's another excellent point. I didn't even think about that.
6: People are going to say that he's trying to not steal headlines, but keep his name relevant as far as basketball talk is concerned overall. So I'm going to wait and see what happens. They're not going to wait anything anyway, whether they sign him or not, considering what I saw last night.
1: Yeah, I don't think they'll win anything with Luka either, but that's a story for another day. Finally, the Bryce Harper toothpaste gate.
6: This is one of, you know, this is one of the funniest things I've heard in a long time. And I was trying to just picture what, how he did this. And I say, just listen to everybody describe it. I'm going to say right now, I will not try that.
1: You can see it. It's easy to find. The video's everywhere.
6: Yeah.
1: Alan, great stuff. Go ahead. You got the last word. Go ahead.
6: But, you know, you mentioned the, some dentist said that they're dirty or unhealthy or whatever. I don't know what that means. But remember that commercial years ago where they said 4 out of 5 dentists recommend a certain toothpaste?
1: Sure.
6: I wanted to know what that 5th dentist talk. Then maybe I can make a better determination on whether I would do what Bryce Harper did.
1: Bernie, well, I'll tell you this right now, Alan. I never believed it anyway. I think you get 4 out of 5 doctors to agree on where to have lunch, much less anything else. All right, my man. Alan, great stuff. Coming up, we're going to have Mike in Vegas, Joel in Seattle. Sit right there. Please don't go away. 877-996-6369. 877-99-FOX. Yep, we're going overtime. I don't want any callers turned away. You heard what Alan said. Tried to call many times. It was busy. 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You're not getting turned away. It's the midnight hour. And Mike and Joel, you are up next. Keep it locked. 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
1: All right, we're back on the Bernie Fratto Show. The midnight hour continues. We go back out to the phone lines. Mike in Vegas. Hello, Mike. Thanks for your patience, buddy.
38: Yes. Yeah, thanks. I am ready to go. Really, a couple weeks ago, maybe about 10 days ago, I was interested in the Knicks. But in all fairness, after the Knicks swept that terrible junior high school team called the Cleveland Cavaliers, I changed my mind and figured that both San Antonio and Oklahoma City had better ball clubs. But really, the Cleveland Cavaliers were a disgrace to the NBA. That was one pitiful series.
1: You know, James Harden said they had the better team, Mike.
38: Well, James Harden lives in a dream world.
1: You're not kidding.
38: I mean,
1: about to get a.
38: I mean,
1: yeah. Yep.
38: Yeah, I mean, really, if the Cavaliers would have played better, I would have had more respect for the Knicks. But I just feel slightly that San Antonio, Oklahoma City would be better opponents. But at the same time, I feel that the Knicks and the San Antonio series is going to go at least six games. It's going to be a very competitive series. But that Cleveland series just kind of said, I mean, the Knicks could have stayed in the locker room. The Cleveland team played so bad.
1: What are your thoughts on LeBron James's comments?
38: What is so frustrating? Why doesn't LeBron James retire? I mean, he's got every...
1: I'll give you your answer when you're done. Go ahead.
38: But it just... He wants to hang around forever, and he's becoming a senior citizen of the NBA, and he's not giving respect to the younger guys like SGA and Wimby. It just seems like LeBron just has to go on with the rest of his life.
1: Here's the deal. Seriously, Mike, he has what I call the Bobby Knight syndrome. When Bobby Knight was unceremoniously removed from the University of Indiana, as he should have been, it's unfortunate, but he brought it on himself. Bobby Knight realized he missed the spotlight a hell of a lot more than the spotlight missed him and moved to Lubbock, Texas, and coached Texas Tech for a few years. LeBron does not know what to do when he's no longer in the spotlight, and so he force feeds it. And even though we're on the cusp of great playoffs, he's had to dominate the airwaves the last 2 weeks by saying that we didn't have enough talent to win, it wasn't my fault, and now I'm owed an explanation. So I guess, in terms of if I don't get a max contract, based on your response, Mike, I'm guessing you're a little put off by that.
38: Yes. I just wish LeBron would have a graceful retirement and move on with the rest of his life. And I hear that he's part of a group that wants to be the owner of the new Las Vegas franchise in
1: yes.
38: 3 or 4 years.
1: It's my understanding. I'm not sure. That. Well, and that's the group's led by Magic Johnson, I believe, and Bill Foley, the owner of the Golden Knights, also wants a team. So we'll see where that goes. I've heard both, but I know a while ago he was interested. Finally, Mike, the Bryce Harper toothbrush fiasco, did you happen to see that?
38: I heard about it. It is something very strange, and Bryce Harper is a very eccentric type person. I just hope that he gets back there and help the Phillies win something. It just seems like that he's just an eccentric person. I think the best years of his life in baseball are gone now.
1: I think so. He's kind of an old, he broke into the league in 2010. He was only 19. 18 or 19, and time flies. He's been in the league 16 years. Mike, enjoy your weekend. Appreciate you checking in tonight on the Bernie Fratto Show. We go out to Seattle. We're joined by Joel. Joel, welcome in, Bernie Fratto Show.
0: How you doing, Bernie?
1: Good. How are you, Joel?
0: I'm good. We had a good draft, and our Mariners won tonight.
1: Yep. So what are your thoughts on the NBA Finals, Joel? Will it be better for the NBA if Wimby gets the Lawrence O'Brien Trophy or the New York Knicks do it after 53 years?
0: Well, I posted on my Facebook, you got a boxing one on Wimby. We did that in junior high, and so he's got to have help, man.
1: All right. Do you think it'll be better if San Antonio wins or New York?
0: I'm just glad the Spurs won.
1: All right, fair enough. I mean, they got
0: you know how Seattle is. Hey, they stole our team, and we're going to get them back.
1: Yeah, you're getting an expansion franchise starting in 29. That's correct. All right, real quickly, LeBron James. Did you hear his comments and the explanation he's demanding if he doesn't get a max contract?
0: I think LeBron is one of the best players ever, but I don't know anything about it.
1: All right, let's move on then. Did you see the Bryce Harper? Yeah, brushing his teeth in a very idiosyncratic way.
0: I think he's such a great hitter that. What's up with toothpaste? I don't care.
1: Fair enough, Joel. Thanks a lot for checking in tonight. And I think your Seahawks are in for another good season, and we'll see where that goes. Andy in Washington. Now, is this your first entree into the Bernie Fratto Show?
2: No. In fact, Bernie, the last time I was on, I was ready to become your new agent.
1: Oh, okay, that's right. I forget. I'm not too smart. I got a few holes in my game. So let's start with... And by the way, you from the state of Washington or Washington, D.C.?
2: Oh, the state of Washington.
1: Okay, I'm very good, sir.
2: Represent a little bit better than our last guy. But anyhow, the Knicks, I think, would be the best win right now because I almost feel like it has the Cubs, you know, like a Chicago Cubs feel to it. So
1: a little bit.
2: Time for them to have their shine. Well, you know, Wimby's going to have another shot.
1: I think you could make a case for both because when you've got the largest media market in the United States, you create this massive cultural phenomenon. I think if the Knicks win it, the New Yorkers are going to be insufferable. But I'm okay with it. I really am okay with it. Moving on, LeBron James, what are your thoughts about...
2: LeBron is just killing me. You know, does he still have the leverage here to make comments like this, realistically? I mean, is it anything about winning at this point?
1: Well, therein lies the $64 question. What is this guy's agenda? Because he says on a podcast, we don't have enough talent, but you want to run it back with the same three stooges that couldn't guard a parked car? And you went, you know, 1-6 in your last 7 playoff games. I would just say this. I was put off by the comments, and I think it sounds like you were too, Andy.
2: Absolutely put off. And I believe that with the new ownership that, I don't know, I think it may head a different direction this time.
1: It's going to be real interesting. Real interesting to see what that roster composition is. Finally, did you happen to see, it was everywhere on video, I keep calling him Brush Harper. Well, hell, let's call him Brush Harper. You know where I'm going. You got the floor.
2: I don't know. That's a little over my head, I guess. That's just weird.
1: It's not normal, but it sure raised a frenzy. All right, thanks a lot, Andy. Appreciate you, man. Martin and Orange, good to hear from you. We missed you last week. Martin, what the heck, man?
3: Bernie, greetings and salutations. Yeah, I got caught up a little bit last week, Bernie. You know, I apologize, but I'm back, and I'm loving what you're talking about tonight. And let me just tell you one thing, Bernie. Who would it be better for? The NBA, San Antonio, or New York? Win a championship or not, Wemby's going to be selling his jersey worldwide.
1: Good point.
3: What's going to be best for the NBA is when the New York Knickerbockers take that title. It's the mecca of basketball, Bernie.
1: Have you ever been to a game at Madison Square Garden? I have. I've been to one of each.
3: I've been to a game there before,
1: yeah.
3: And there's nothing like it.
1: There's
3: nothing like it.
1: I agree.
3: New York fans... I'm a Laker fan, so I rarely give props to other fans. But New York fans, they know, man. They know good basketball, whether it's on the Knicks or on the visiting team. They're always willing to cheer the right thing. And I'm going to tell you this. I'll go out on it, and I'll say, Knicks in 5.
1: All right, Martin.
3: Next, Bernie.
1: LeBron. LeBron in his comments demands, as it were.
3: I'm going to tell you this. LeBron is a chess player. And I'm sure his people has already felt out to the teams that are interested in him. And he knows damn well he's going to have to take a pay cut no matter where he goes.
1: So he does not want to leave L.A., Martin. Do you really think?
3: Yes. So that tells me, Bernie, he's going to stay in L.A.
1: Okay, I'm going to do this for you, Martin. I'm going to ask you a question. Make a case to bring him back if your goal is to win a championship.
3: Bernie, all I got to do is go back to March when we had all three of our guys. We were one of the best teams in the league. We were almost like, I think, three games out of first, and everybody was telling us.
1: Dude, that was like a regular season, and their defensive metrics sucked.
3: But Bernie, you told me to make an argument, and I'm saying when we had all three of those guys, there was nobody in the league that could mess with us. We were one of the elite teams. Do we add parts besides him? Yes, I fully believe so. I think he should take a pay cut, sacrifice. He's already a billionaire. He doesn't need any more money. Sacrifice, because no matter where he goes, he's going to have to take that pay cut. So I think he was just saving face, telling L.A., hey, are they going to listen to him? No, Bernie. They're not going to tell him, oh, well, with this money, we're going to go out, we're going to get a big. We're going to go out and get a shooter. We're going to go get you a laser. Nah, LeBron, he already had your chance. Look at where he got rid of a coach, Bernie, that's going to be coaching in the NBA Finals.
1: He got rid of David Blatt, who won a championship. Yeah. Oh, go ahead.
3: So, Bernie, this is the man who ruined our... He brought Agent Zero here. So, your decisions are done. You just play basketball and have a voice. Represent the league like you should. I love the Lakers. I love LeBron James. And I told you, Bernie, we will get that title.
1: Now, last thing, Bryce Harper. You saw it, Mart. You're on top of stuff.
3: Hey, I'm going to tell you this, Bernie. I see nothing wrong with it because, you know me, I'm always on the go. And sometimes I'm brushing my teeth in the car. I'm spitting in my water, in my water cup. But sometimes I just squeeze the toothpaste in my mouth. And then I go to town with the brush. I don't bother putting the toothpaste on the brush when I'm driving. It just seems like it's too much. So I see nothing wrong with it, Bernie. As always, thank you for letting me have this little bit of time. And I love you, Bernie. I'm out.
1: Martin, always appreciate you, man. Love the energy. Love the enthusiasm. It's just if we can get Martin to get over this shyness, he's going to be just fine. 877-99 on Fox, 877-996-6369. Plenty of time to get in. We're going overtime. I want to hear from you. Kevin in Culver City, thanks for your patience. Thanks for hanging on the line. You are up next.
4: Bernie, what's up? My man.
1: What's up?

0: It's just so town.
1: He didn't want to come there. I think he'd rather go to Miami. And I, last thing, Kevin.
0: Harper.
1: Yeah.
0: That's crazy. You got to go toothpaste on toothbrush first. First, you got to wet the toothbrush, and you got to put the toothpaste on. I don't know what he's talking about.
1: So you'll never give that a try is what I'm hearing. You'll never bother experimenting that way.
0: That's a no-no.
1: All
0: right. Especially if you've got a wife. That's a no-no. You don't do that.
1: All right, Kevin. Don't be a stranger, man. Appreciate your knowledge. Really interesting references there, and I like how you made your points. Now, Mike in Illinois, you're going to be up next. Hang tight, buddy. And I want to give you plenty of airtime. Gary in Oakland, come on back. We want to hear from you. 877-99-FOX. We'll go overtime. No one's getting turned away. It ain't like before. We had to ram jam. Thank you, ma'am, the last 6 minutes. I don't want to do that anymore. You get online. You call me. You're going to get your airtime. All right? Keep it locked. 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
6: 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You're welcome in. We will go overtime. Don't want to turn you away. We go to Mike in Illinois. Mike, thanks for your patience. Welcome into the Bernie Fratto Show. Hello, Mike. Are you there? Mike? Do we have Mike? All right, Brandon, see if maybe see if you can talk to him on hold. We'll see what's going on. But sometimes we do have. Just let me know, big fella. We were talking about three things tonight from a business and league growth perspective regarding the NBA. Who will be better? What would be better for the National Basketball Association if the Spurs and Wemby win it or if the Knicks win it? Second, LeBron James, his management team, they expect a complete, transparent, specific explanation if he's not offered a max contract, which, given his tenure in the league, is $58 million per year. How does that land? I haven't heard one person who thought that was great. Now, he may feel that way. Why did you go public with it? Especially before the NBA Finals. Let's go back out to Illinois. Hey, Mike, welcome into the Bernie Fratto Show. How are you?
7: Oh, Bernie, I'm great. It's an honor to be a part of your program tonight. I just want to say I appreciate you holding me over through the commercial. And I promise to be concise, precise, but before I hang up, I'd like to offer some advice.
6: You go ahead. Little
7: okay,
6: there.
7: First of all, as far as who do I think would be better for the NBA business, I guess I'm a young 61, and I can never get the image of Willis Reed coming out of the locker room out of my head. And so there's something inside me says the Knicks would be better for business because they haven't won a
6: championship. See, a lot of people feel that way, Mike, because the Knicks have been a romanticized franchise, even though they haven't really truly been relevant other than their market size, Madison Square Garden, and historic events like that. Continue on. Good point.
7: Okay. As far as the LeBron thing, I wish, and I know this won't happen because true professionals wouldn't do this, but if I had my druthers, I wish that Laker ownership would call us bluff. I wish they'd come out in the media, hold a press conference, whatever they do, and just say, this is what we're willing to pay him. If he doesn't like it, you know, thanks for the memories. But he asked for an explanation. Here it is. This is your offer. Take it or leave it, buddy. And as far as the Bryce Harper thing, I'm indifferent to that because I heard the word eccentric thrown around with that. Hey, look, I'm a Cubs fan. There was no one more eccentric than Moises Alou taking care of his calluses.
6: Oh, man, you had to go there.
7: Now, as far as the advice, and I'm going to hang up again. Thanks, Bernie. To the listeners, if you do not want to be part of a journey seldom heard in the world of audio, you need to have your head examined. Bernie, great to talk to you. Thanks, buddy.
6: Hey, Mike. Mike?
7: Yeah.
6: I know you, I don't want to steal your thunder. I had to take a sip of water because the routine that Moises Alou, these are the kind of fringe, on the periphery, esoteric, idiosyncratic topics. It's not even a topic. I want to give you the floor, and I know you could say it tastefully. I can tell. Tell the people, because I know, tell the people how Moises Alou dealt with his calluses and what he did.
7: Moises Alou, when he was with the Cubs, he would toughen up his hands by urinating on
6: them.
7: That's
6: correct. I was going to say number one. Go ahead.
7: Thank you. I don't remember how that became public knowledge, if you will, but it did, and it was the talk of all sports, whatever. It was the talk of the world, the sports news world for a minute.
6: Well, it was, and it's been a long time. I mean, he said it toughened up his skin. And he was not a guy who wore batting gloves.
7: Correct.
6: And I'll tell you what, because you have this great knowledge. You got to call in more often.
7: I want to say one more thing real quick.
6: I'll give you the last word. Hang on. But George Posada and Kerry Wood, they admitted they tried it too during spring training. I don't think it stuck with it.
7: You took. I was just getting ready to say, Bernie, I took his word for it.
6: Yeah. Yeah. Hey, great stuff. I appreciated being a guest on your show. Yeah, call again. Don't be a stranger. 877-99 on Fox, 877-996-6369. This is usually the part where I thank everybody. If you didn't get in, and by the way, I give a lot of credit to Jonas Knox. I had this on my list. I just can't have four topics. I don't know what the hell. I don't know who licked the red off of, Steve Sarkisian's lollipop. But he's popping off about Texas Tech and their schedule. So their coach, Joey McGuire, says, oh, yeah? You want to? We'll play you guys. Why don't we play week one? I know Texas Tech, we're scheduled to play Texas State and Abilene Christian. But we'll pay for their buyouts. We're willing to pay for their buyouts, and we'll play you. It's speaking of chess players, it's your move, Sarkisian. You popped off about the strength of schedule ratings at a touchdown club in Houston last week. And by the way, the Longhorns were 9-3 and left out of the college football playoffs. Do you want to call in and comment on that? We had one guy, making fun of James Harden. I get it. James Harden said, we won analytically. We were the better team. The guy's getting an extension. The four teams he's been on, he's screwed the pooch in every one of them when the games mattered most. So if you want to continue on and call, you be part of the show at the midnight hour, which is going to have overtime. The Bernie Fratto Show continues. Keep it locked. 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

0: Here's what you need to know.
1: The San Antonio Spurs took Game 7 of the NBA's West Finals at Oklahoma City, 111-103. Victor Wembanyama, the series MVP, led the team with 22 points. Shai Gilgeous-Alexander, in defeat, had 35 points, 9 assists. The Spurs host Game 1 of the NBA Finals Wednesday against the Knicks. In the WNBA, Portland whipped Indiana 100-84. Caitlin Clark of the Fever, 1 of 7 shooting. She finished with 6 points, 6 assists, and 5 fouls. The Minnesota Vikings' new general manager is reportedly Nolan Teasley from the Seahawks, where he worked for 13 years. Coco Gauff lost her third-round match at the French Open in 3 close sets. To baseball, the Mariners won their 5th in a row, 5-1 over Arizona. The A's ended a Yankees 5-game winning streak, holding on 6-4. And the Phillies, with 3 in the 8th, beat the Dodgers 4-3. I'm Steve DeSager.
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0: This is the Bernie Fratto Show. We're taking you on a journey not often heard in the world of audio. So buckle up. The Bernie Fratto Show is now. 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
5: That's right, you heard the man. The Bernie Fratto Show keeps rolling right along. We're coming to you live from the Fox Sports Radio studios here in Las Vegas, and we are in overtime. Overtime in the midnight hour, 877-99-FOX. If you didn't get in, we have a couple that we're going to get to right now. We appreciate you checking in. Obi.
6: City in the city of Manhattan.
5: So I think yes, sir.
6: As far as LeBron James goes, I think LeBron, unfortunately, always, I really do have a lot of respect for LeBron James. I think he's one of the greatest players that ever played, but obviously top three. He just doesn't understand. He's a modern guy, so he doesn't understand the nuances of being quiet. There's a great nuance of being quiet, and there's also the issue of him being such a big figure that anything he says is news. So he doesn't understand that sometimes quiet is better than saying something. So
5: yeah.
6: As far as the toothpaste thing goes, I've done that before. I think it actually is really good in freshening your breath as far as brushing your tongue.
5: So I wondered about that.
6: It sounds a little silly. I realize that. But I have done that from time to time where I just took it, put it on the tongue, and then go from there and brush your teeth. So
5: you know what's interesting, Obi? When I was more reacting to the internet reaction and the Barstool Sports reaction, I'm like, all right, they're making this a thing, but you just made a point that if you buy the right toothpaste, I'm thinking might even help your breath more than just brushing your teeth. I don't know. You got the last word.
6: Exactly. There were other topics you wanted to talk about? I'm sorry.
5: That was it. I wanted to maybe get to the Texas Tech Texas thing tonight. If you want to say something about that, I think Sarkisian made an ass of himself. And now Texas Tech has challenged him, and we'll see if he accepts the challenge.
6: Agreed. I think that Texas sometimes these teams, these college football teams, think way too much of themselves. And I think Sarkisian has really put himself in a corner. And I hope he accepts the challenge and goes from there, because it's nice. I think it was great that Texas Tech actually offered the challenge to him, because we haven't seen more of that. We'd like to see that first week, that great first week game, especially from teams like, you know, Texas and some of those southern teams that take on cream puffs first before they take on their real team. Mr. Fratto, great job as always. Thank you for taking my call. I'm looking forward to listening to you every week.
5: I appreciate that a lot, and drive safe out there. Appreciate you taking the time to call in. And to your point, Texas Tech is supposed to play Abilene Christian, I believe, in Texas State. They've already offered to pay both of their buyouts, so it wouldn't be a cheap game. And I know damn well Sarkisian won't accept. Prove me wrong, Sarkisian. I don't know what the hell got into you. Who licked the red off your lollipop? Hollerin' James is up next. Now, Hollerin' James, are you any relation to LeBron James?
7: I wish I would. I wish I would, only if I could.
5: All right, you're a poet. You didn't even know it.
7: No, I don't show it either. But

0: Your feet are Longfellows.
1: This is a real good take. You know, the Vikings got a new GM. I don't know much about him. I didn't understand his career, but I like his attitude. He's got a real good positive attitude.
0: Well, that's fantastic that the new Vikings GM has a positive attitude. That is fascinating.
1: Quarterback into basketball now.
0: Yep.
1: I like the Wamby's chances.
0: Okay, but is it better for the NBA if Wamby? I don't know who Wamby is, but I root for him too. Go ahead, caller James.
1: Well, you know that guy, that big center guy that plays for the San Antonio Spurs.
0: He plays like all five positions, I think.
1: Yeah, he does, and he can dribble.
0: He can dribble.
1: He can dribble like Jokic.
0: Yes. Better than Jokic. So you think it's better for the NBA, Holler and James, if Wimby brings home the ship?
1: He's won the MVP. He might as well.
0: All right, there you go. How about LeBron and his comments?
1: He can, because he's worthy of all of them, like James Worthy was, dating myself to the Los Angeles Lakers, where they brought that team some pizzazz.
0: Never complain about getting older, Holler and James. As Mark Twain said, many fine people are denied the privilege.
1: Yeah, I think you're like wine. You get better with age.
0: All right, last thing, toothpaste, Bryce Harper. The more I think about it, I don't know why they made such a big deal about it. Your thoughts?
1: Bryce Harper, that guy's going to be good. He's going to be good for all leagues coming in to the new franchises. He can bring a new franchise too.
0: All right. I don't know what the hell that meant, but Holler and James, I always appreciate that you take the time to call my show. Maybe I mispronounced it. Bryce has been in the league 16 years. But good for Holler and James on the comeback, on the poet stuff. Nicely done. Still time to get in if you want to, and I want to remind everybody for the best pregame show every weekend. 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All right, you know, the two best words in sports, they say, are Game 7, which we had a Game 7 Saturday, somewhat anticlimactic, but we had a Game 7. But maybe the two worst words are salary cap. I told you that this is about to get ugly, and it didn't take long, and I'm referring to the Major League Baseball labor talks. The first salvo was fired by the owners. Now, if you've ever listened to me for any period of time, you know, my entree into radio was June of 94. I was in Ann Arbor, Michigan, WTKA, the flagship of the University of Michigan football. And that was the month the Major League Baseball Players Union voted to strike on August 11th. Sure as hell they did. The World Series got canceled. The rest is history. And the owners fought for that salary cap and had to be ordered back by Judge Sandra Sotomayor to return to the field so we wouldn't have replacement players in August. Check that, in April of 1995. And it was averted, and baseball has actually flourished since then, believe it or not. I mean, it was a $1 billion industry. It's about to be a $13 billion industry now. But the Major League Baseball team owners, and this, by the way, this current CBA, collective bargaining agreement, expires December 1st. I hope I'm wrong. I am now 100% convinced there will be a lockout on December 1st. It won't matter in December, it won't matter in January, but you'll start to get itchy in February if spring training does not start on time. So here's what happened this week. The team owners formally proposed implementing a salary cap, and that move was expected. That's their salvo every year. Labor negotiations are underway, but now they have all kinds of complications because after the union made its initial bargaining proposal Wednesday, management presented its opening offer Thursday, and they basically said, we want a hard cap on team spending. The proposed owner included a $171 million salary floor, which may not be a bad thing. Believe it or not, there are 12 teams in baseball whose payroll is under $171 million. So this would cause him to raise that to 171. But the top end cap of 245.3 million, is exceeded by about eight teams. But they also propose an even split 50-50 of industry revenue between owners and players. Now, believe it or not, that's really not a horrible deal. But as long as it includes the word salary cap, the players are going to go mahula. It's just all there is to it. Now, I don't think this union is quite as thick as that union was in 94, 95 with Tommy Glavine and everybody. But I'm telling you, I don't think they want to be the guys who vote to agree to a salary cap. And again, under the structure that the owners proposed, 12 teams would need to raise their payroll spending based on their 2026 payrolls. They are under the $171 million. And then, of course, there are eight teams that exceed the payroll. They would have to make cuts. And if you're the Dodgers, you're going to choke hard on this because they have a Major League Baseball record luxury tax payroll of $420 million a year. That means they would have to shave $175 million off their payroll. It's just not going to happen. Come on. There's going to be a lockout. Now, the truth of the matter is, the owners are, here's what they're saying, and this is a quote. Baseball has gotten stronger because we listened to the fans and made necessary changes on the field, like the pitch clock, quicken the game, the ABS challenge to get the important calls right. The biggest issue we need to solve next to continue is to grow the game off the field is fixing the payroll disparity. It's a disparity not seen in any other sport. Period. You know what though? There's an issue there because, and I'm getting off course here just a little bit. And the representative for Major League Baseball, his name is Glenn Kaplan. Glenn Kaplan. What's odd is that how is it that teams like by the way, two of the biggest spenders, like the Tigers, they're in last place in the AL Central, and the Astros, the Tigers are like 13 games under 500, the Astros are like 10 games under 500. And by the way, there are a couple of first place teams. The Brewers lead the National League Central. The Rays lead the National American League East. The Guardians lead the AL Central. And the Athletics, who play in Sacramento, lead the AL West. Their payroll rankings, according to SportTrack, the Brewers are 20th, Athletics 21st, Guardians 28th, and 29th Rays. So spending money doesn't guarantee you jack squat. As a matter of fact, I've said this before. It's only twice since the year 2000 as the top payroll won it all. The Yankees did it in 2000. The Dodgers did it last year. But I digress. So this notion that there's this disparity, I just named four teams that are in the bottom 5% of Major League, 10% of Major League Baseball payrolls, and they're leading their divisions. Meanwhile, two big spenders like the Tigers and Astros, they're having a major issue. Now, the management proposal contemplates that this would be a 7-year deal running through the 2033 season. And they feel pretty good that by offering this 50-50 revenue split, that continues good, solid, guaranteed playoff player contracts and a phase-in system to help teams like the Dodgers so they could comply with the cap. So they don't have to chop off that $175 million tomorrow. Okay, that's wonderful. The problem is there is an obvious long, tortured, contentious, brutal history around the salary cap. Players have resisted the salary cap for six decades. You think it's going to change now? As I mentioned at the top, those two words led to the cancellation of the 1994 World Series. That clearly is one of baseball's darkest periods, and it took years to recover. And frankly, it really wasn't until 1998 when Sammy Sosa and Mark McGwire fought it out to break Roger Maris's record, that fans really started, those fringe 20% that said they'd never go to a game again, actually started to show up. Thank you. I'll tell you what, this is why overtime is so important, because we might not have been graced with our man Manuel from Gardena checking in. Manuel, welcome to Midnight Hour Overtime. Glad to have you.
2: honored and pleasure to be in the OT. I had to wait till the 1 o'clock hour. All right. Hey, Bernie, I'm loving these ideas tonight, these topics. Let's start off with LeBag James. All right. If he's really serious about winning, like he talks about, then he's talking out of both sides of his mouth, asking for a max contract, because there's no way in hell the Lakers will win squat if he gets anywhere near a max contract. So it's a hard no on my part. Like I say, I would pull him aside and say, look, man, we would love to have you back at about a veteran minimum. If you're willing to do it, great. If not, you pack you and little LeBron's teddy bear and get on the first thing smoking out of LAX.
0: You, all right, that is so good. Manuel, let's. I want to get your thoughts on what would be better for the NBA if Wemby wins it or the New Yorkers win it.
2: Well, it's an obvious answer. It would have to be New York. New York, whether we like it or not, is the mecca of basketball. I finally got to get to Madison Square Garden. What a beautiful place.
0: I've been there twice. It's amazing, isn't it?
2: Yeah, it is. I mean, and
0: it's a vibe.
2: Like one of the callers was saying earlier, I mean, New York fans, love them or hate them, they bring it, man. They deserve it.
0: Well, you bring up a good point. That media market, okay, what that Knicks championship would do in that media market, and by the way, I'm on record, I'm predicting they will win it, it creates a new massive cultural phenomenon, and I think it will drive merchandise sales, which have been dragging. Continue on, Manuel.
2: Oh, yeah. It would put the NBA and the Knicks into an upper stratosphere like the Lakers and Celtics once again. I mean, that win is the cachet that the New York Knicks need. And I honestly hope they do get it. And kudos to you, Bernie, because I remember that night when you said it like 2 weeks ago. You said they are going to win the championship. So I hope that they come through for you and for the city of New York. Now, lastly,
0: Bryce Harper.
2: I got nothing against him. You know, if you want to be a weirdo on your own time. And that's what he's doing. Who the hell drops half of the tube a toothpaste in their damn mouth and then brushes after? Everybody in the world that is normal squeezes a piece on the brush itself, a line like the old commercials used to show. And maybe, you know, after you do a few brushes, you might squeeze another one. But there's no way in hell I'm emptying out that much toothpaste into my mouth.
0: It seems a little unorthodox on the face of it, Manuel. It seems a little unorthodox.
2: To say the least.
0: Manuel, always a pleasure. Did you have anything else?
2: No. Hey, Bernie, man, keep up the good work. I'm glad you brought in some OT. And, hey, man, yeah, I'll talk to you next week, brother.
0: Good. Look forward to it, as always, Manuel. Ladies and gentlemen, boys and girls, that is Manuel from Gardena. And, of course, you know, we hope you stay seated for the entire performance because he brings it. He brings it. The opposite of what James Harden does in the playoffs. All right, back to this labor stuff. Here's the issue. It's not just that the owners escalated this whole rhetoric with a salary cap proposal. We are now beginning the war of the words, okay? Management believes circumstances have changed dramatically in recent years because the Dodgers payroll is more than five times the comparable figure for the Marlins at 30. Whose fault is that? The Marlins get $100 million before, as every team does, before you sell a single ticket, and your payroll's under $100 million. Why would you do that? Where's that money going? When you want to put the best product on the field, why wouldn't you want to do that? And at the end of the show tonight, I want to share with you a story about the magnanimous Dodgers. You can hate them all you want, but they're taking care of one of their former players named Andrew Tolles. I'll tell you the story at the end of the show. Hang on for that. You're going to want to hear it. Don't blame the Dodgers for taking the money they make and trying to put the best product on the field and being creative. And their scouting and development's pretty damn good too. And oh, by the way, Guys like Teoscar Hernandez and Rossi Sasaki took less money to go to the Dodgers. There are probably some other ones too. But then when Rob Manfred says it's not a fair fight, quote, about the competitive balance, which I just told you, four of the bottom payroll teams are in first place, and two of the top payroll teams are stinking it up, the Tigers and the Astros. He said, Manfred, who to me is the least impressive commissioner since Bowie Kuhn, says, quote, the numbers really bear out that it's not a fair fight. If you have a high payroll, you're much more likely to make the playoffs. And if you have a high payroll, your chances of going to each of the successive postseason rounds are massively higher than a low payroll club. That's a half truth. That's a half truth. Says competition. That's what it's all about at the end of the day. We need to get that one fixed. The cost certainty in a salary cap system, meanwhile, quote, has helped produce greater levels of franchise value growth in other leagues, such as the NFL, the NBA, and NHL. He went on to say, Major League Baseball is the only major pro league based in the U.S. that does not have a salary cap. So what? So what? You have a de facto salary cap anyway, because certain owners can only spend so much. We're going to continue to follow this story because it ain't going away. Okay? There's a massive bargaining gap here. And the last time the owners made such an explicit push for a cap in 1994, it led to the longest work stoppage in Major League Baseball history. It's going to get ugly. And it already started. We will continue to follow it and bring it to you. Coming up, the Bernie Fratto Show continues. I am Bernie Fratto. We are coming to you live from Las Vegas Fox Sports Radio studios. Keep it locked right here. 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

0: All right, we're back on the Bernie Fratto Show. Fox Sports Radio. One final thought about the CBA, the baseball, Major League Baseball Collective Bargaining Agreement, and this initial offer. Remember, the current deal doesn't expire till December 1st, so there are many months to go before a firm decision must be made on whether there actually is a work stoppage. But remember, in December, there's no baseball anyway. But I am told by people I trust, these talks are very fractious. They're very contentious already. And there's a massive division between the two competing proposals. Having said that, I am hopeful because there is so much at stake for owners to sacrifice even part of the 2027 season by demanding a salary cap that, yes, they'll probably implement a lockout for leverage purposes. And the lockout will probably impinge somewhat on spring training, but they have to weigh this because the damage of a long-term shutdown would be devastating. Baseball is really in a good place right now. And if people don't think a salary cap is a bad idea, explain to this. The franchises have never gone down in value. And in 1994, baseball was a $1 billion industry, and now it's a $12 billion industry. So if paying the players was too much, then how did those things happen? Attendance is at an all-time high. And by the way, Little League fields are packed. Trust me, I know. I got grandkids that play Little League baseball. It's awesome what's going on. The College World Series is on. Baseball is a fabulous sport. It is our pastime, okay? I'll tell you what else is a pastime. And it ain't going to be long now. The teams are going to be in real camp. And you better get your pens and pencils ready because you're going to be drinking through a fire hose. It's our guy, Brandon Deutsch. It's time for Fantasy Files.
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3: What is up, everybody? I'm Brandon Deutsch. This is Fantasy Files, and we're getting incrementally closer. We have OTAs. We had the draft, obviously, and if you're drafting for Dynasty League soon, this will help you. If you just want to take some notes for the season, this will help you. And let me preface this by saying, before I talk about these breakout players, this is part two of what we did last week with breakout players. This ADP that I'm going to name is going to change dramatically when people start drafting more frequently by August. By August, September, like late August, that is going to change completely. The goal is to see the value here and to know about the value while your other friends and your other people in your league do not know about this value. So let me preface that by saying that. Now, we talked about Alec Pierce. We talked about Ricky Pearsall. We talked about Parker Washington, Bernie. We talked about Emeka Igbuka last week. Another guy I love, and this is a different position. This is a running back. ADP of 111 is Blake Corum of the Rams. Now, Kyren Williams gets a lot of love, and rightfully so. He's pretty efficient in that offense. He does have a fumbling issue. I thought Blake Corum was a better runner last year, especially down the stretch, had a few 20-plus fantasy point games. That offense is one of the best in the league, and we know McVay just doesn't like to play a lot of rookies, right? A lot of rookie running backs, rookie wide receivers. He doesn't love to do it unless you're that much better than everybody else. Like Puka was an exception, but Corum, it took him some time, right, to get snaps, and next year he's going to get a ton of snaps. He's implemented in this offense. I think 111 is way too low. Another guy I love is a wide receiver, Jaden Higgins of the Houston Texans, and I may have brought him up a little bit last week, but I like him and Jalen Noel. Jalen Noel has an ADP of 185. He might even be more valuable than Jaden Higgins just because of the dominance of the slot receiver, and Jaden Higgins plays a lot like Nico Collins, who they already have, right? Jalen Noel can be dominant out of that slot at 185. Now you're hoping for a CJ Stroud bounce back. I don't know if it's going to be a complete bounce back. I do think he'll play better than last season. I'm looking at both 117 for Jaden Higgins and 185 for Jalen Noel. I think those average draft positions are way too low. Another guy that I absolutely love that I think is getting overlooked, and we'll go to a different position group here at tight end. AJ Barner, with an average draft position of 196, was instrumental in the Seahawks Super Bowl run, possibly the best or top three at worst blocking tight end in the NFL. A guy that I think will get a lot of touchdowns. because they just won't have the running game that they did last season. Now, I like Jadarian Price a lot. I think he's going too high, and we'll get into guys that I think you should stay away from next week in terms of their value. But if we're just talking in terms of fantasy production, Darnold is going to use his tight ends more this season. They have a new offensive coordinator. It's not going to be like it was last year. And he was pretty productive last year, and he was on nobody's radar. So that's another guy I love. And if you keep going down the list, I like Nick Singleton, and I brought him up before for the Tennessee Titans. Now, Tony Pollard is the one. You could argue Tyjae Spears is the two. Nick Singleton is a guy that I think is going to shock a lot of people. We mentioned how Vegas is going to use Mike Washington a lot, right? They're going to use multiple running backs. Well, I think Tennessee could use all three. And Tony Pollard has had a few big seasons in a row. There is some injury concerns when you have that much usage 3+ years in a row. He had a few big years in Dallas. I don't know if he stays healthy. I'm not saying don't draft Tony Pollard. I don't think he'll be bad by any means. But even if Tyjae Spears gets some snaps, I think Nick Singleton's more of a downhill runner than him. And don't sleep on Demond Claiborne from Minnesota. There's a lot of uncertainty with Jordan Mason and Aaron Jones. Demond Claiborne's this type of Bucky Irving guy. Now, he's not as good. He's not going to have an impactful rookie season at that level as Bucky Irving, but he's getting drafted 248 ADP, and Malachi Fields right behind him at 249. If Malik Nabers' knee is not good, Malachi Fields is going to feast in that offense. And you go two down. I know another rookie, Eli Stowers, at ADP of 251. These are steals right now that are going to go up and up in value. And I know we've talked about guys like Luther Burden and all of these guys and RJ Harvey that are being overlooked. I think there's one more guy that I'm going to talk about today that's getting absolutely overlooked, and it's actually Kyle Pitts. Now, he may not have the quarterback, but Kyle Pitts actually lived up to the hype last year, and he's going 83rd. If you can get a solid tight end who's going to get you 10 to 15 points, possibly 20 plus each week in round 8, I think that's pretty good value, Birdie. So I'm actually leaning towards possibly drafting Kyle Pitts if I don't have a tight end by that 8th round, if he's going there, because he was super productive with both Penix and other quarterbacks last season. Obviously, they have Tua and Penix. We'll see. But that concludes this edition of Fantasy Files. I'm Brandon Deutsch. You can find me at BST Takes on X, Brandon S. Deutsch on TikTok, and Brandon Deutsch on YouTube. Back to you, Birdie.
0: Brandon, quickly.
3: Yes.
0: As you construct your fantasy team, or anybody, from your professional opinion, how important is it that your running back catch the ball out of the backfield?
3: Well, obviously, if you're in a PPR league, you're saying, or just in general?
0: In general, it's got to be, of course, a PPR league.
3: Yeah.
0: Well, but maybe in general, because you get yards, too, for catch, right?
3: I mean, I think that's the one thing. That's the biggest thing I look at, which is why I value a guy like R.J. Harvey over a J.K. Dobbins and over a guy like Jonah Coleman, who will both be used undoubtedly in the Denver backfield. I look at also yards per catch. R.J. Harvey, I think, almost led the league at the running back position in yards per catch last year. I mean, he was incredible in limited touches.
0: So here's the reason I ask, because I know a lot about Blake Corum. He was a key cog in Michigan's national championship team 3 years ago. His role in Sean McVay's offense is growing year after year. There's always a chance Kyren Williams might not be healthy. But regardless, we all know, and you pointed it out, that Blake Corum is going to get a lot more touches, as he's earned that right as he enters his third year in the National Football League. But here comes the big butt, Pee Wee. He lacks receiving volume, and he averages under 5 yards a catch, which I think really limits his ceiling in full PPR formats without an expanded role. Keep in mind, I love the guy, but it's about fantasy points. You can respond to that. You got the last word.
3: Yeah, I just see it as he's going to get way more touches. Volume's still king in fantasy football, whether it's PPR or regular. You get him at 111, he's in an offense where you could get 15 touchdowns this year, right? Like, he had, I think, 8 down the stretch last season. That's where the fantasy production came from. It's the same thing. Like, people didn't want to draft David Montgomery the last few years. Oh, he's going to get no pass catching upside. Well, he was productive 2 years ago. I feel like Blake Corum can be David Montgomery-esque 2 years ago, not last year, David Montgomery.
0: Fair. No, it's a good response. He didn't catch a ball out at Michigan. Of course, nobody did. They didn't. I mean, they went a whole half at Penn State, didn't throw the ball once, but not to throw cold water on Corum, because I like him a lot. I just wondered, you know, you win your fantasy league on the margins, you know, those week to week, you know, that week to week grind can really wear on you in terms of a fantasy league owner. All right, good stuff, man. We'll see how this ferrets out. And I do think Blake Corum is going to have a big uptick this year in his role in Sean McVay's offense. By the way, if you miss any of tonight's show, you'll want to catch the podcast. Just search Fox Sports Radio wherever you get your podcasts. Right after the show, tonight's podcast will be posted. 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

0: I look at this like taxes. I vote no on the salary cap because it'll never go away. Once the salary cap is in, it's in for the rest of time until baseball goes out of business. The owners are selling this as a competitive balance, and dumb people believe what the owners are saying. They sell this the way politicians talk about a bipartisan issue. And a $245 million hard cap is just a fancy way of telling the players to take less, take a haircut, shut up, and smile. And it turns the locker room into a zero-sum math problem.
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0: back at the Bernie Fratto Show, Fox Sports Radio. Coming to you live from the Las Vegas Fox Sports Radio studios. We'll take you up to 3 a.m. Pacific, 6 a.m. Eastern. We are 13 minutes away from the dance sensation sweep of the nation. What kind of brand new fool are you, followed by What My Name? By the way, you may be interested to know this, Nick lovers and or Nick haters. When they tip off next Wednesday, June 3rd, in the beginning of the NBA Finals, the Knicks will have not lost a game in 41 days. Put that in your pipe and smoke. I don't care who they're playing. And by the way, those are all against playoff teams. Meanwhile, you saw the Lou Cornette block Saturday night. Well, people who've known him since high school say that might have been his biggest play of his career. He was 6 foot, 170, check that, 6'8", 175 in high school. He had no D1 offers up until his senior year, courtesy of Fran Fraschilla. It's going to be a fun finals. I cannot remember the last time I've looked forward to a finals like this. It's going to be fun. All right. A group of U.S. senators got together last week, put their heads together, made a rock pile, but they introduced a new wide-sweeping legislation that is going to try to tackle many of the current issues in college sports, including at least an attempt to restore some sanity with some new rules to the NCAA and open up, you know, conferences to sell their lucrative television rights as one large group. But what this act is called, there have been months of negotiation, bipartisan negotiation, primarily headed between Ted Cruz and Maria Cantwell. They're both on the opposite sides of the aisle. And they want to provide the NCAA with this antitrust exemption. It's called the Protect College Sports Act. Okay. These rules have been challenged in court in recent years, and these are the new rules that they would like to implement. One, limit athletes. Okay. You can transfer schools one time without penalty. One time. Two, limit athletic ability to a maximum of 5 years. Three, prohibit schools from poaching a coach from another school during their sports season. Four, prohibit former professional athletes from playing in college. It's happened. I've talked about it on my show. Not a lot. And I think it's just brutal when your team's going to the playoffs and your head coach has to leave or your assistants start leaving. You're no longer – your ideological purpose is no longer to do what's best for the student-athlete, okay? So this is a bill. It would wind up giving the NCAA and College Sports Commission legal cover so they could enforce these issues, including their own salary cap for how much each school can pay its athletes. I mean, it's one thing for the athletes to get paid. We're way past that. But this is stupid beyond the Wild West. Michigan just paid $12 million for a quarterback for 4 years. Sorry, I'm going to say it. I don't think Bryce Underwood's going to win a thing. Big physical stud, specimen athlete, good dude. Nah, I don't know. $12 million, a lot of money. What are you going to get back for that? Now, the NCAA and a lot of the schools, they've been after Congress for a long time to create a federal law for at least 5-6 years. And, you know, we'll find out whether they get this pushed through. I think the timing is good because Congress has proposed several bills and had dozens and dozens of public, what do you call them? Town hall meetings, I guess, is what you'd call them, to discuss college sports in the past several years. But they've made no headway. There hasn't been any change. I mean, now the NCAA and all the major conferences last year agreed to this quote-unquote spending cap, basically around $20 million per school each year as part of this settlement. However, you still got the richest teams finding ways to circumvent the cap because they'll find business partners to, you know, subsidize that action, you know, subsidize their roster building through name, image, and likeness contracts. So that can drive the cost of a top-tier roster to about $40 million. That's double what the, you know, the conferences agreed to and the NCAA agreed to. And that's, apparently there have been many industry sources who have confirmed that. So this there's a college sports commission that's been recently formed. And what they're trying to do is close these loopholes for schools that can essentially pay players above the cap, as it were, above this $20 million cap, okay? Now, they can always come back and renegotiate and raise the revenue, and they're trying to create stability and uniformity. That's what Ted Cruz said. Not just an NIL bill, but we want there to be some reduction in disparity, because some schools can afford more than others, right? And what the Protect College Sports Act tries to do is fix that disparity and give the conferences an option to negotiate their TV deals as one large group and then share the money more evenly, as long as they can get 75% of the FBS schools to agree and lock horns and join together. Now, the Big Ten and SEC, they say, would not be required to join that group. There is another disparity there. But, you know, baseball's concerned about this gap and disparity. But it's far worse in college sports. There's a tremendous gap between conferences. And if it continues to grow, which it is, the richest schools are going to say, look, if you're going to hamstring us, we'll break away. We'll form our own massive conferences, because really, even though there's proposals now to, you know, increase the college football playoff for 12 to 24 teams, there's really only three or four teams capable of winning it all, winning four games in a row. You know how that works. But at least they're trying, okay? So you're going to hear about this more. It's called the Protect College Sports Act, and it's attempting to reel in and create better, more enforceable guardrails with teeth in them, so players can't transfer every 6 minutes, and you get the picture. All right, coming up, you know what you love, you can't live without it. What kind of brand new fool are you, and what my name? Keep it locked. It's the Bernie Fratto Show, Fox Sports Radio. We are Fox Sports!
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3: Becky Hammon, the Aces head coach in the WNBA, she had said that Jalen Brunson, you know, short guys don't win championships, basically. 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Iverson got to the NBA Finals. Brunson's got to the NBA Finals. 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

0: Here's what you need to know.
1: The Spurs are headed to the NBA Finals. They'll host Game 1 against the Knicks on Wednesday. San Antonio took the Western Conference Finals, Game 7 at Oklahoma City, 111-103. Series MVP Victor Wembanyama scored 22 points. Shai Gilgeous-Alexander had 35 in defeat. To baseball, Baltimore with 5 runs in the bottom of the ninth beat Toronto 6-5. Texas scored 3 in the bottom of the ninth to win 7-6 over Kansas City, which has lost 5 straight. White Sox 7-1 over Detroit. The Tigers have dropped 20 of their last 24. White Sox slugger Munetaka Murakami will miss 4 to 6 weeks with a strained hamstring. Pittsburgh 10-9 over Minnesota. The Braves won again 5-2 at Cincinnati. The A's ended the Yankees' 5-game winning streak 6-4. The Mariners won their 5th straight 5-1 over Arizona. And Philadelphia came back to beat the Dodgers 4-3. I'm Steve DeSager.
2: It's main event time.
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0: This is the Bernie Fratto Show. We're taking you on a journey not often heard in the world of audio. So buckle up. The Bernie Fratto Show is now. Live from the Fox Sports Radio studios, here's Bernie Fratto.
5: That's right, you heard the man. The Bernie Fratto Show keeps rolling right along. My name is Bernie Fratto. We're coming to you live from the Fox Sports Radio compound here in Las Vegas. We'll take you up to 3 a.m. Pacific, 6 a.m. Eastern. And we've come to that juncture in the show. You know, you love it, you can't live without it. It is the dance sensation sweep of the nation because here on the Bernie Fratto Show, well, as Yogi Berra might say, well, you can observe a lot by watching. You can observe a lot by watching. And we do, because around this great land of ours and even around the world, the globe, well, people do things that we call their behaviors into question. Sometimes those behaviors are just silly and stupid and not very bright. Other times they get people in trouble and oftentimes, they cause you to run afoul of the law and end up in the hooscow. But regardless of your action, regardless of the behaviors, every time we observe one of these goofy situations, no matter how you describe it, how you view it, or how you analyze it, we always, always find ourselves scratching our heads and asking ourselves, what kind of brand new fool are you?
0: What kind of brand new fool are you?
5: Well, this may be easily the weirdest one, and I don't even know if it's 100% true. I believe it is, but you talk about when keeping it real goes terribly wrong. So I'm not going to give this dude's name. He was a 70-year-old man. His name is Mr. R. He lives somewhere in Middle America. You can figure it out.
6: Never heard of him.
5: We're not in Kansas anymore, Toto. So, apparently, as is the case with a lot of folks, they live with a roommate, and apparently Mr. R had these terrible fights with his roommate. I don't know what the fights were about. I don't care. I don't want to know. And it got to a point where he had to decide to take matters in his own hands. You think you just move out, I guess. I don't care. I don't know about. That's why we call it brand new fool. So he decided, what the hell? He goes down to the local bank, hands the teller a note demanding cash and a warning that he had a gun. The teller cooperated, gave Mr. R $2,924. Why did he do it? Well, we'll get to that in a minute. But instead of bolting and getting the hell out of Dodge, he just simply walked over a few feet away, sat down in the lobby, and waited for the police. When the officers arrived, he said, "Take me away, officers. I did it. I am the man you're looking for." Later on in questioning at the station, he basically told the officers that he couldn't stand his roommate and would rather go to prison than go back and live where he lived. He believed being in prison was better than going back with his roommate.
7: Go!
5: When it got to court, the judge did something that apparently no one saw coming, and it's hard to believe because the guy robbed a bank. Instead of sentencing Mr. Ripple to prison, which is what most bank robbers get, you're not going to believe it. I don't know if I believe it. The judge sentenced Mr. Ripple to, wait for it, 6 months of house arrest. House arrest. So, nah, you might hate your roommate. You're going back. I don't know if any of this is true. It ain't funny. It's crazy. And sometimes our brand new fool segments cross and knock down the fourth wall. But anyway, you slice it, anyway, you analyze it. Mr. R, what kind of brand new fool are you? All right, Brandon, you are up, my man.
4: All righty. Let's go to a man, and he will be unnamed as well, a Florida man.
5: Florida!
4: Yes. He stole $7,000 in scratch-off lottery tickets, then returned to the store to redeem them just hours later. Listen to this. A Florida man was hit with federal charges this week after he allegedly stole $7,000 in scratch-off lottery tickets from a convenience store, then returned to the scene of the crime mere hours later to try and redeem his loot, according to authorities. I will not name this man, but we'll call him JF. His initials, pulled into a St. Petersburg Circle K on May 5th and opened multiple cabinets and took scratch-off lottery tickets before fleeing the scene in his gray Hyundai, according to probable cause reviewed by the Post. Roughly 40 minutes later, JF arrived at an area 7-Eleven to redeem the $7,000 worth of scratch-offs, according to the document. Now, guess what? After an unsuccessful attempt, thief returned to the same Circle K and tried to cash in the 7 ticket books he had stolen from the store. His attempt once again failed. He then left and returned to the Circle K minutes later, only to come up empty a third time. Disparaged, JF drove back to the 7-Eleven in a black mask, yellow shirt, and black Nikes and pointed a replica Glock at the clerk, demanding a staffer open the cash register. And he successfully made off with $120 from the register before escorting the clerk to the back of the store and snatching a pack of Newport cigarettes. A slew of evidence, including his license plate, surveillance footage, led cops to pull him over, JF, on May 22nd and book him on commercial burglary and grand theft. After his arrest, JF told cops he, quote, needed money. He admitted to committing the Circle K and 7-Eleven robbery in a recorded interview with cops. So I have to say, JF, what kind of brand new fool are you?
5: Yeah, well, he smokes Newport menthols. That's a rough one, too. Right there, that right there might be a little foolish. Just my humble opinion. All right, that will conclude another rousing edition of What Kind of Brand New Fool Are You? Which now leads us into our second favorite bit, which we lovingly refer to as What My Name. All right, we got about 8 names here tonight. And just a heads up, I've been excoriated by the judges and listeners to our show. And they are telling me that in order to get a correct answer, we must have the first and last name. First and last name. All right, this first question, actually not kind of a trick question, but there are potentially 2 names, and I will accept either of them as long as we have the first and last name. As a head coach of the Cleveland Cavaliers, I am the only head coach to have a championship ring. Brandon Deutsch, what my name?
4: This is Tyron Lue.
5: I will accept Tyron Lue. And I, winner. And I would have accepted David Blatt.
4: Yes.
5: Because they gave him a ring.
4: It's true.
5: He was one of LeBron's casualties.
4: Wasn't it David Blatt, by the way, who had coached Luka Doncic in Spain? Wasn't that David Blatt?
5: He did. And he spent a lot of time in Israel, where he went back to after LeBron got him fired. And I covered the NBA Summer League here in Las Vegas from 2011 to 2019. We didn't have one during COVID. And I haven't since. I did 9 or 10 of them. I had a great conversation with him in the summer of 2015 after they came close. Great guy. Great guy. And I had a feeling they were going to come back and win it the next year. They did. LeBron fired him in January. The rest is history. But I think they would have still won it with Blatt. I think he was a hell of a coach. But, yes, Tyronn Lue is, I guess, probably the more correct of the two answers because he was there for the playoffs, right? But they gave Blatt a ring, too. All right, well, David Blatt had to defeat a coach on the opposing sideline. What my name? Now, this particular coach has been with the same team for over 12 years. He's won multiple championships, even though he lost to the Cavaliers. And he just got re-upped for an extension after rumors that he might step away and go into the media. Mark Ramsey, what my name?
6: Is it a former bull named Kerr?
5: Do we have a first and last name?
6: Last name Kerr. That still doesn't count. Begging the judge.
5: The judges have been excoriating me. I really almost got fined of $40. I am the coach that lost to Tyronn Lue on the other sideline. Brandon Deutsch, what my name?
4: I think Mark should guess again with the first name.
5: Okay.
6: Is it Steve Kerr?
5: It is Steve Kerr, correct. All right. Two for two. I am a fairly famous NFL tight end, and I just bought a stake in the Cleveland Guardians. I have 3 Super Bowl rings to my credit. Decided to come back for one more year this year. Brandon Deutsch, what my name?
4: This is Travis Kelce, and I do not think that he purchased it on his own. I think Taylor Swift.
5: You're probably right. You're probably right. But nonetheless, his name's on the sheepskin. That is correct. That is correct. That is correct. All right, just a couple of days ago, I was named the NBA Coach of the Year. We didn't do much this year, but 2 years ago, I won as the head coach of the Boston Celtics. And I noted in my earlier commentary tonight that I don't know why he won Coach of the Year, not because I dislike him, but I'm just kind of shocked that Mitch Johnson of the Spurs didn't win it because they won 28 games last year. This guy coaches in the East, and he won the NBA championship 2 years ago. Mark Ramsey, what my name?
6: Missoula Joe, or Joe Missoula.
5: Correct. All right, 4 for 4. This next gentleman, I believe, is the most famous coach in hockey of all time, and I had the good pleasure of covering his teams in Detroit, as I talked to with Amal Shaw in the first hour. He's won 9 Stanley Cups with 3 different teams in 3 different eras and 3 with the Red Wings. Brandon Deutsch, what my name?
4: This is a tough one for me. Give me about 3. I'm thinking of a few different people. 9 Stanley Cups.
5: He won 5 with Montreal, 1 with Pittsburgh, and 3 with the Red Wings. No longer coaching. He retired 20 years ago. I mentioned him a couple of times with
4: Babcock? Mike Babcock?
5: Not Mike Babcock.
4: Is it before?
5: Babcock did have a good little run with the Red Wings after Scotty, but he didn't win 9 of them. All right. Oh, I just gave the first name. So, Mark Ramsey, what my name?
6: I don't...
5: I did give the first name just a second ago. It went out of my mouth. We're going to roll with it.
6: I only know the Red Wings won a bunch, but I don't know the guy's name.
5: Okay. Scotty Bowman. Scotty Bowman. By the way, just for giggles, I know we only have 5 seconds with the clock, although we're a little leaning on that. I really don't care if you guys Google. I really don't mind. You got to do it within 5 seconds, so that's the only thing. But it's trivia. It's some of these things are just out of left field, but it's designed to be that way. It's like one of those things, either you know it or you don't. Just it's all in fun. Okay. We do have the NBA playoffs going on right now. And if I had a nickel for every time I mentioned this guy's name on my show, Elon Musk probably be mowing my lawn. But here's the question. I have played in the most NBA playoff games all time.
4: LeBron James.
5: Mark. Okay, I was going to give it to Mark, but you got it. Done.
4: Once you winner, said winner, Elon Musk. Dinner. Once you winner, said winner, say it as much as Elon Musk, I knew it was LeBron James.
5: Yep. All right. This one's a little tougher, but I think you guys are going to get it. I really like this guy. He won 9 championships with the Boston Celtics. But I, in the history of the NBA playoffs, still after all this time, I still have the record for the most rebounds all time in the NBA playoffs. I was a legend with the Boston Celtics. Mark Ramsey, what's my name?
6: Oh, a Celtic rebound.
5: Hasn't played since, early 60s, I think.
6: 60s? 60s rebound Celtics. McAdoo. I don't know his name.
5: I, in the history of the NBA playoffs, hold the record for the most rebounds. And I was part of Celtics teams that won 9 championships. It's one of my favorite. He was a fabulous interview. He passed away in the last few years. They did a nice ESPN anthology on him. Brandon Deutsch, what my name?
4: The Bill Russell Finals MVP Award. Is Bill Russell, correct?
5: It is, in fact, Bill Russell. And he was a hell of a player. Came out of University of San Francisco. And really an elder statesman. Really an elegant man. Really a great interview. All of the above. All of the above. All right, this last one, I had to put it in here only because so much was made of LeBron's age. I am actually the oldest player to play in the NBA Finals. Here's some clues. Did play for the Miami Heat, a team that also LeBron played for in his past. Also won a national championship with the... He didn't win the national champ. He was part of a national finalist team that lost to Michigan State in 2000. He played with Mike Miller and Teddy Dupay. They lost to Tom Izzo's Michigan State Spartans in 2000. This guy was in the NBA for a long time, and actually, I'm the oldest player to ever have played in the NBA Finals. Didn't get a lot of minutes. Still the oldest player. Mark Ramsey, what my name?
6: So this is a person from the Heat.
5: The Heat was, yes. He did play for the Heat at one time in his career.
6: The only name that I'm thinking of is, I think he's too young to do this. I was thinking of Dwayne Wade.
5: Okay. Not Dwayne Wade. I'm the oldest player to play in the NBA Finals. I think I've given about all the clues I can give. Brandon Deutsch, what my name?
4: You know, it's funny you just said that he played during his career with the Miami Heat. That was a fun little loophole because he started his career on a French professional team. He was undrafted. This is Udonis Haslem.
5: It is Udonis Haslem. And I put it out there only purely because of age, and we are in the NBA Finals. And again, he didn't get a lot of minutes at the end. And I don't know if you guys remember that Florida team was a really good team. Our former colleague Doug Gottlieb played against Teddy Dupay and some of those guys a couple years before. Dupay was a feisty guard. Mike Miller went on to play with the Orlando Magic for many years, and then Udonis Haslem spent, I want to say it was a a good 16, 17 years in the NBA. I think it was 42 his final season as a player in the NBA, and was the oldest player in the history of the NBA Finals. Okay, that is going to do it. Another rousing edition of What Kind of Brand New Fool Are You? Followed by What My Name Is Officially in the Books. Coming up, I got to call Wemby out for something he did the other day. He won an award, then turned around and said, I'll just leave it there. Wemby doesn't walk on water, you know. Pretty good dude, though. I like him a lot. But he did something the other day, which I'm going to call him out for. I'm Bernie Fratto, coming to you live from the Las Vegas Fox Sports Radio studios. Keep it locked. 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
5: Wow.
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28: 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Now, Wemby does so many good things that it's really hard to find criticism. It's kind of like the wart on Lincoln's nose. You really want to go there? And in fact, when Wemby... who's always been pretty darn accommodating with the media. He consistently, you know, approaches his engagements. He's enthusiastic. He communicates well. He's got a good little sense of humor. And even the day before he was drafted back in 2023, he said his quote, his goal was to be the best in all dimensions of the job, including being the best of the media, all that press conference stuff. I mean, he's lived up to his hype on the court, obviously. This season, he averaged almost 26 points a game, 12 rebounds, 3 assists, 3 blocks, all-star for the second time. And now he's on his way to the NBA Finals. And he even won an award for the Magic Johnson. He won the Magic Johnson Award. It's given to a player who, quote, best combines excellence on the court with cooperation and grace in dealing with the media and fans. So why in the hell, Wemby, after game 5, when you lost 127 to 114, where you were just 4-15 from the field, he walked past a group of reporters and exited the arena through a back door. Now that's a no-no. That's a no-no. As a matter of fact, that can bring you a $25,000 fine if you duck mandatory playoff media. However, according to insider reports, the NBA merely gave him a slap on the wrist, a one-time pass, a warning, a mere warning, because Wemby was recently awarded the Magic Johnson Award by the Pro Basketball Writers Association for being exceptionally cooperative with the media all season until he wasn't. One-time exception. However, any future media skips will result in direct fines. So you might want to keep an eye on that. If he has a game, a rough game against the Knicks, and gets a little pissy and bolts the floor, and we'll see if they fine him. All right, that'll conclude our criticisms of Wemby, which are very few and far between.

0: Well, June 11th is almost here. My goodness, June 1st is Monday. As I say, the future always has a way of arriving ahead of schedule. You heard my conversation in the first hour with Amal Shah. There's really a hell of a lot to look forward to coming up. Yep, the World Cup. Soccer is upon us. It's time for Christopher Fett's World of Soccer.
1: The greatest goals.
2: I'll just say the most insane goal I have ever seen.
1: The thrilling finishes. The international drama.
3: El Chicharito, Chicharito, Chicharito. Ahí, ahí la tiene Torrado.
1: It's all here in this report from the world of soccer.
4: And that's it. That is a close to the club season in Europe with the UEFA Champions League final on Saturday. England's newly crowned champion of Arsenal finally getting the bugaboo off their back and coming for their first title in over 20 years. And Paris Saint-Germain trying to become the first team to repeat since Real Madrid won three in a row from 2016 to 2018 and continue to remain these new crowned giants. And we could not have asked for anything better to start a Arsenal goal within the first 10 minutes, a equalizer before or around the half for Paris Saint-Germain. A lot of good looks, a lot of good chances, heart-dropping, and we couldn't ask for anything better than for that to go to penalties. I hate that it goes to penalties because it's penalties, but at the same time, that means you've played 120-plus minutes of the top soccer you can, and still no team can claim victory. And it was here. PSG ends up holding on. They repeat and Arsenal falls. It was a spectacular scenes in Budapest. It was elation and amazement for PSG and their manager, Luis Enrique, who now has three Champions League / European Cup wins as a coach. He has one with Barcelona, two with PSG. Puts him in the company of Bob Paisley, Zinedine Zidane, and Pep Guardiola. Only Carlo Ancelotti has more than those with five. The Parisian Giants have become something of mostly the most consistent thing I've seen going out there. Spectacular footwork, spectacular play, spectacular players. It sends Paris into riots, which it usually isn't hard to do, but hey, especially for this time, when you get a chance, go for it. Ousmane Dembele is going to definitely go down as yet another hero for Paris. For Arsenal, it's a lot of heartbreak because the loss comes on penalties, because it felt like a great follow-up to having the Premier League title. Eberechi Eze, in particular, is getting a lot of criticism from former players about his approach to his penalty shot, one of the two misses that Arsenal had in their kit, and it was really hard to process both to them. One was kind of on a stutter step that just didn't get home, and then the last one, of course, being just high of the net, and the pressure's on these guys, and it's never fun to be on the losing side of a penalty kick, because you're in the spotlight and you're alone. At that point, the game stops being a team game and the criticism comes hard and fast. But Arsenal, of course, still wins the Premier League, the best and most competitive domestic league in Europe, and should hold their heads high, although this one is still going to sting no matter what, and Arsenal fans are used to and take company in disappointment. Not saying that as a slight, I think they would agree with me, but we do need to turn our attention to the World Cup, which is coming up very, very, very, very, very soon. Now that all of that is put into the rearview mirror, there'll be a friendly or two for a lot of teams as they just get right up to speed here. Tim Ream was named the U.S. men's national team captain. Kind of an interesting choice over Pulisic, but I feel well-deserved. Tim Ream, a great defender, MLS guy, and I feel like as much as I kind of poo-poo on MLS, it is MLS players who are the grit and heart of the U.S. men's national team at the end of the day. He's their oldest player at 38. Some interesting rumors flying around this week about Pochettino. I see he was apparently tied to rumors that he was talking with AC Milan, the Italian giants, to potentially, they have an open manager spot. Some of the belief now is that Pochettino might be a one World Cup and done for the United stage, which would be rough, but at the same time, given the very kind of disappointing trajectory of the lead up to the World Cup for Pochettino, wouldn't be surprised. These are, of course, just rumors at the end of the day, and there's a lot of those in soccer. What's also a lot of, as we head to the World Cup, are injuries. Brazil will be without their veteran and probably one of their greatest players, Neymar. It's a tough injury, mostly from a spiritual side. I think at his age and his performance, Neymar actually doesn't bring a ton that should probably, but this is a Brazil team that's really kind of been flagging last couple World Cups. Carlo Ancelotti, who is the Brazil coach, said he had no plans to replace Neymar in the World Cup, brushed off questions about whether he would have selected someone else if he had known about the calf injury. But Neymar is not alone. There are plenty of guys. I know Scotland just had an injured player that's really kind of put it. Alphonso Davies still injured. The hope is that he can be ready to go for Canada come the World Cup. It's always a reminder of that when we play the World Cup. These guys are at the end of an incredibly long year. They've been playing close to 30, sometimes 40 or even 50 match days in a given year, just between, you know, some of the players playing in UEFA competition in Europe, plus their club schedules. It's a lot. It really is a lot. There's international games on top of all of that as well. By the time we get to the World Cup, this is where usually this is the end of the season. People have breaks. Not so much this year. And every roster is going to have to tough it out. Lamine Yamal was named captain for the Spanish team. I find that striking considering he's only 18 years old. But we've also seen Yamal do incredible things at Euro Championship as well. I don't think it's undeserved at all. It's shocking to see an 18-year-old captain. But we're full steam ahead to the World Cup. We'll have more preview as we count down the days. It's almost here, and we'll see you next time on the World of Soccer.
0: Yeah, it's not long now. France and Spain are the two favorites, and we shall see what we shall see. By the way, not for nothing, the Spurs have opened up as a minus 220 favorite to beat the Knicks in the series. And that basically means if you want to win $100, you have to bet $220 on the Spurs to win $100. On the other hand, the Knicks are underdogs, and they're also underdogs game one. They're 5.5-point underdogs to the Spurs, and it all starts Wednesday, June 3rd, 5:30 p.m. Pacific time, 8:30 Eastern. I still like the Knicks. Coming up, we wrap up the show. And for those of you who despise the Dodgers because you think they're trying to buy their way into heaven because they spend $420 million in their payroll, I'm going to share a story with you that might cause you to change your mind. You'll want to hear it. I'm Bernie Fratto. We're coming to you live from the Las Vegas Fox Sports Radio studios. Keep it locked right here. 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
5: 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Kyler Murray is the guy. 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
7: Understands what happened when he introduced President Trump, and he understands what the impact could be. 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The Giants mean a lot to a lot of people. 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This is why they're all together. 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

All right, we're wrapping it up on the Bernie Fratto Show. Been with you since 11 p.m. Pacific time on Saturday night, just hours after San Antonio Spurs slayed their dragon. I want to thank my producers, Mark and Brandon, for keeping the Bernie Fratto Show on the air. All right, Dodger haters, and you're out there, Quebec, for no reason. They're not this evil empire. Far from it. You don't

0: lead me to consider the case of Andrew Tolles. If you've never heard of Andrew Tolles, Andrew Tolles is a young man who made his major league debut in 2016 with the Dodgers. And he only spent parts of three seasons with the Dodgers, never played more than 17 games in his final season, only played about 31 games in his second season. He tore his right ACL in May. All told, played 96 games over the course of three seasons with the Dodgers, maybe had a little over 200 at-bats. And after the 2018 season, Andrew Tolles had to step away from baseball because he was suffering from some quite serious mental health issues. In fact, Andrew Tolles was diagnosed with schizophrenia and bipolar disorder, and his mental health challenges caused him to go through some very rough periods, and including homelessness. The Dodgers, they don't look for the headlines when it comes to long-standing, compassionate support of their former players, including Andrew Tolles, because he's been unable to play professional baseball since 2018. We're coming on 8 years now due to the severe mental health issues that I just shared with you. Well, from 2019 through 2025, the Dodgers very quietly re-signed Andrew Tolles to consecutive contracts while keeping him on the team's restricted list. Now, see, Andrew Tolles didn't play long enough to accumulate enough major league service for him to qualify for lifetime Major League Baseball health benefits. So the Dodgers created this unique arrangement which allowed Tolles to retain his Major League Baseball Players Association health insurance, which would cover pretty extensive medical care that's vital to his survival and treatment for his diagnoses. That's not a word. You know what I'm trying to say. Of schizophrenia and bipolar disorder. However, 2 months ago, March 2026, Major League Baseball updated their league eligibility rules, and they stated that the Dodgers could no longer officially renew his contract on the restricted list after seven inactive seasons. In other words, they would not allow the Dodgers to sign him to a contract which would keep him eligible for Major League Baseball health benefits. What did the Dodgers do? Despite this administrative change, the Dodgers stated that they are actively working, continue to actively work alongside the Tolles family to provide alternative financial and medical support, and so his medical treatments can continue. Now remember, here's how long it's been. Tolles left the team ahead of spring training in 2019 after a difficult period where he just basically went missing. He was placed under the legal guardianship of his father, Alvin Tolles, who actually played in the NFL. He was a linebacker, and he's involved, too, overseeing the ongoing care and recovery of Andrew Tolles. The long and the short of it is, this is a player who had some impact while he was a Dodgers player. He was well-liked. He was seen as a high-energy type of a guy. And he had a pretty good start in 2016, played 48 games, and he hit .314. But all told, his entire career in 3 years was less than 100 games, 96 games, 230 at-bats. But yet the Dodgers saw fit to show the compassion and offer the financial consideration and maneuvering legally to allow him to continue his health benefits with Major League Baseball insurance. Again, Andrew Tolles, schizophrenia and bipolar disorder, but thanks to the largesse of the Los Angeles Dodgers, who are only accused of spending money unfairly, taking advantage of everybody else, which I've never bought. While you are holding those thoughts, hold this thought concurrently, that their decision to support and assist Andrew Tolles financially and otherwise deserves to be recognized and congratulated. All right. The NBA playoffs have come to the conclusion now whereby We have our finals teams, right? And I think there'll be lots of consternation and teeth gnashing. And I think that there'll be lots of arguments. And I will tell you that the Spurs have already opened up as a prohibitive 2-1 favorite. But I'm sticking with my belief that the NBA championship will be won by the Knicks. And I know people will be arguing whether or not they are, you know, going to be able to overcome this 9-day layoff. But it's not as egregious as you think. In the last 25 NBA playoffs, the team in the longer layoff won the series 13-12. By the way, the Knicks are on an 11-game winning streak with a completely record-breaking, completely unprecedented 262-point differential. This is the most dominant postseason run in NBA history. Okay? New York, the Knicks aren't just winning, they're suffocating people. They're posting record-setting offensive and defensive ratings. They've beaten their opponents, like I said, by 19 points a game prior to the finals. Give it up to Jalen Brunson, who took less money, about $40 million worth, to join the Knicks. I gave James Dolan credit in the opening hour. Brunson has solidified his status. He's an elite floor leader. He's a general. He's a floor general. He's a closer. He leads by his actions. He leads by his performance on the floor. He dictates the pace. He keeps the Knicks composed. They've been in multiple this season, high-pressure late-game situations. And Brunson, the heat gets hot and it's hard to breathe, but he's proven why he has earned the accolades that he very much deserves. Brunson will have a great series. But it's not just that. Look at the roster composition that the Knicks have put together. They all buy into their roles, their scoring balance. You got all NBA guys like Karl Anthony Towns, OG Anunoby, Mikal Bridges. They have given this team great versatility, great shot-making ability, seamless spacing, teamwork. And give Coach Mike Brown a lot of credit. Under Mike Brown, the Knicks are sharing the ball effectively. They move defensively, play comprehensive, communicative defense. They lead all playoff teams in field goal percentage, three-point percentage, and assists. They are a complete package. I'm of the belief that this 9 days will give the Knicks well-deserved rest after closing out the previous series early, and they'll have the recovery time for the key players and avoid the exhaustion that plagued past iterations of the Knicks. That's what happened every year, right? They got exhausted. I like the Knicks to win this series. By the time I sign on next Saturday night, a couple games will have been played, and we'll go from there. It's going to do it for the Bernie Fratto Show. See you next week. Keep it locked. Up next, the great Andy Furman, Fox Sports Radio.
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0: Here's what you need to know.
1: The San Antonio Spurs took Game 7 of the NBA's West Finals at Oklahoma City, 111-103. Victor Wembanyama, the series MVP, led the team with 22 points. Shai Gilgeous-Alexander, in defeat, had 35 points, 9 assists. The Spurs host Game 1 of the NBA Finals Wednesday against the Knicks. In the WNBA, Portland whipped Indiana 100-84. Caitlin Clark of the Fever, 1 of 7 shooting. She finished with 6 points, 6 assists, and 5 fouls. The Minnesota Vikings' new general manager is reportedly Nolan Teasley from the Seahawks, where he worked for 13 years. Coco Gauff lost her third-round match at the French Open in 3 close sets. To baseball, the Mariners won their 5th in a row, 5-1 over Arizona. The A's ended a Yankees 5-game winning streak, holding on 6-4. And the Phillies, with 3 in the 8th, beat the Dodgers 4-3. I'm Steve DeSager.
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2: Yeah, yeah. 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
0: The plays, the sounds of the game, the interviews, the breaking news, the top stories. 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
3: Oh, will too much rest result in rust? 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He's Bucky Brooks. 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You can search him anywhere you want. He's Mr. Football. He's my partner, the one and only. A little drum roll, please. Get the red carpet. Bucky Brooks, how are you?
4: I'm good. What's going on, Andy?
3: Take a bow, Buck. You deserve it. You deserve it. The hardest working man in show business. Yes, he is. All right. We got a problem, Buck. We got a problem, okay? You know what the problem is? What's the problem? APB out for Chet Holmgren. Where is he? Where did he go? Where did he show up for the Oklahoma City Thunder last night? I don't know where this guy went. Chet, where are you? I'm worried about you. He took 2 shots. He ended up scoring 4 points, had 4 boards in that final game last night, Game 7, which was a little bit of a disappointment, 111-103. Spurs go on to win. You know, and honestly, I think the Spurs just had too much going for them at the time. And honestly, Holmgren, to me, he looked frightened of Wemby. He looked like he was a little afraid of the guy. And he was intimidated. What did you think?
4: Yeah, I don't know if he was intimidated. Like, it's kind of funny they were defending champs. I don't think they played very well the entire series. The one thing that Oklahoma City had been able to do for most of the season, they've dominated people with their depth. They've worn people down. They picked up full court, and they've been able to not lean extensively on SGA to get it done, but it was the collective. It was the group, and Chet Holmgren was a big part of that. For whatever reason, in this game, he never got going. He wasn't aggressive, and I felt like the entire team was waiting on the MVP, the two-time MVP, to carry them. And that just wasn't the case. I think San Antonio played with more fight, more energy. The effort from San Antonio was better on both ends. And at the end of the day, that was the reasons. They just had, a better dog mentality when it came to the Game 7. And Chet Holmgren and some of his teammates certainly didn't bring the energy and the intensity that you anticipate from a champion.
3: You know, I'm not a stat guy, but I try to figure out how this team lost last night, talking about Oklahoma City, 111-103. And you look at the stats, both teams shot exactly 45% from the field, all right? Threes, as far as threes are concerned, 43%, 17 for 40 for San Antonio, and it was basically 34%, 12 for 35 for Oklahoma City. Rebounding 40 to 38 in favor of San Antonio. A lot of second shots there for Oklahoma City, I know that. I think the key right here was SGA. He puts in 35, carried the team on his back for most of the game, especially in that second quarter. Shot 12 for 21, but he scores 35. The rest of the starters scored 31. He had no help. That's the problem.
4: Yeah, I mean, that was it. It was really obvious that he was having to do everything. Solo. And look, you want to have your best player certainly play a great game, and he did, but you got to have other people. Like, one man is not going to beat a team. And what we saw is, like, one man couldn't beat the San Antonio Spurs. When they get efforts from multiple guys putting up close to 20 points, but really just the effort in terms of the intensity what they played with, was overwhelming. So it was a little disappointing seeing that from the defending champion. I thought Oklahoma City, in game seven, you kind of count on experience leading a team, over the threshold, past the threshold or whatever. And they just didn't play like that. But I think you have to give credit to the Spurs. The Spurs deserve to be there. And if you go back to game one, when they kind of overwhelmed Oklahoma City early, look, man, this is a team that had their way with Oklahoma City during the regular season, and it kind of showed up in the postseason.
3: I think they won 8 out of the 12 games they played, something like that. And you look at the box score. I know Wemby was somewhat dominant, 22.7 boards. I don't feel really good when I watch this guy take threes. The guy's 7'5", and he has no problem taking a three. What's your take on that? I mean, you're a basketball guy. You know sports. Maybe it's just, to me, I'm old school, where a guy like that, like a 7'5" guy, should be playing in the paint. They'll be taking threes.
4: I mean, that's old school thoughts and processes and that stuff. But, look, he's a different animal. You know, just a completely different animal when it comes to how he plays the game and what he was able to do. And I just, I appreciate it. Like, you're looking at someone who is 7'5", who has some guard-like skills when it comes to his ability to dribble and maneuver, put the ball up. I've heard people say this, and this was a player that was really significant in my childhood, Ralph Sampson. And yeah. Ralph Sampson kind of being a new age big man, a guy that would shoot the jumper, a guy that would put it on the floor and handle. Wemby is like that plus. And we just have to get more comfortable with guys like him being able to play on the perimeter, being able to shoot, being able to do things that normally we wouldn't want our big men to do. But he's able to do it, and he's able to do it effectively.
3: There's no doubt. And look, he was the MVP. He scores 22, as mentioned. But you look at Oklahoma City. SGA, MVP, carrying the team on his back with 35, had no help. Wemby at 22, but all five guys had double figures in the starting lineup. So that was the key right there. And I think another key underscored there, I think, didn't get the credit he deserved, I thought. De'Aaron Fox comes in there and scores 15, all right? And then, what was it, Penny Champagne scores 18 on threes. He scored 20 points, I believe it was. 18 out of the 20 were on three-point shots, all right? And this is a kid who wasn't even drafted. I remember he went to Bishop Lockland High School in Brooklyn, went to St. John's, was not even drafted, had a try with the 76ers, and now he's in the championship series, you know, against the New York Knicks. So, you know, you just don't know. You just don't know. But, you know, here's a guy that worked at it, and he got a shot, and he just fit right in. As you always say, he fit right into the system.
4: Yeah, not only does he fit into the system, I'll say this about San Antonio, and I give them a lot of credit, man, for doing it. And they had some very lean years, to the point where you almost, honestly, not almost, you began to question a little bit about the Pop thing, right? Like, how good is Pop? He's only been good when he's had, like, superstars and those things. And it's right. It takes stars to wins. It's not a Hall of Fame coach who hasn't had Hall of Fame players. That said, their development program, like what they've been able to do with some of the role players around their superstars, is a real testament to what they do in the lab in terms of in the off season, at practice time, post practice, getting those guys to develop and all of that. I give them a ton of credit, and he is just another one in a long line of players who've benefited from how they develop their players and set them up for success when they get on a major level.
3: Right. And after the game last night, SGA asked what the deal was, and we had to hear from him, the reigning MVP. SGA, what did you have to say?
5: Yeah, they were just a better team tonight from start to finish. And then every time we tried to, like, cut into it and take control of the game, it felt like they had an answer. A lot of times it felt like it was, like, tough shot making. So hats off to them.
3: You know, I hear that all the time when they say they're the better team tonight. They were the better team. Period. Not tonight. You were sloppy. The turnovers in the first quarter was ridiculous. The turnovers Oklahoma City had. He had no help. There's no doubt about that. And certainly, I think San Antonio defended him fairly well as well. But the point is, in the second quarter, he went crazy. What did he score, like 13 points in the second quarter? He took the team on his back. He's a great player, you know, but you got to give him help. I think there's going to be a lot of restructuring on that Oklahoma City ball club. A lot of guys will be looking for jobs after this year.
4: No, I don't think that. I think you overreacted. I think it's really important that you understand Jalen Williams, one of their main players, one of their main two-way players, was not available. They had some other injuries that hamstrung them. Now, they still have a top-10 pick. They still going to have an opportunity in the draft to get some people. They're loaded with the number of picks that they have. Look, I think it shows how hard it is to go back-to-back in that league, how competitive the league is in those things. But I think this is a shot across the bow to all the teams in the West. Man, San Antonio, we knew they were coming, but they arrived a lot sooner than many expected. And right, this is a team that you're going to have to deal with, because as they get more comfortable dealing with these environments and playing in these games, these pressurized games, they're going to be very, very comfortable being on that stage. And it's going to be between them and Oklahoma City for the next decade to determine supremacy.
3: Right. You know, I want to hear from Julian Champagne, because the kids from my hometown, he just scored 20 last night. 18 of those points were on threes. Julian, what was the deal last night? I want to hear. Let's hear from Julian.
6: How did you find the biggest shots in this game 7?
7: We passing the ball. We playing together as a team. We all trust each other. We all love each other. So, you know, coming out here, they're going to watch the pass the ball and play together.
3: I don't even understand what kind of question that was. How did you find the biggest shots? What was that all about? Help me out. I don't get the question that was even asked. How did you find the biggest shots? What does that mean? I don't get it. I mean, I don't know who that was. I'm not going to embarrass the questioner.
4: You just embarrassed her, though. You just embarrassed her.
3: I don't know her name. I'm not going to give out the name. Okay, I'm not going to do it. I mean, just put the microphone under Julian's mouth and say, Julian, what do you do right tonight? I mean, really, how did you find the biggest shots? I mean, really, forget it. I'm sorry. I'm sorry we even went there. Okay. I just wanted to hear from Julian, and, you know, I ended up, ripping on some questionnaire. And I get it. It happens, but admit it. That was kind of I'm not going to say stupid, a poor question to ask. A poor question. Really.
4: It wasn't great. I wouldn't say that it was the greatest question that I've ever heard. Certainly.
3: Right. You know, we move on. So yeah, bury that sound, because I didn't realize it was that bad. We move on. But the big question right now is, on Wednesday night, San Antonio is going to host the New York Knicks in the championship round, and the Knicks had something like 8 days off. Will that rest create rust? That's what I want to know. You played the game. You know what it's like to kind of like have a couple of days off. You're not basically in your top shelf. You're going to sleep a little bit. You eat a little more. You're not working out. The competition is down. There's no competitiveness. There's no game. It's a different animal. Like, you're on vacation. How does that going to affect the New York Knicks on Wednesday night?
4: I mean, it can impact them, certainly, because San Antonio will be in rhythm. But ultimately, man, right, like, look, it matters, but it doesn't. You're in the finals. You have to be ready to play. Yeah, there's the debate between rest versus rust, and you certainly want to be well rested so you can play at your best, but you got to find a way to shake off the rust. Now that they know who they're playing, it'd be a little easier. But yeah, like, it may take them half a quarter or so to get back in rhythm, but it won't be, it shouldn't have a significant impact on the game. They need to come ready. And I think Mike Brown would do a good job of getting his team ready to play.
3: Okay, so let's look at the stats over here. The Knicks played the Spurs 3 times this year. They're 2-1 against the Spurs. I don't know what that means. To be honest with you, it probably means nothing, because the Knicks are playing at a different level right now. They've won 11 straight, and they're not just winning. They're blowing their opponents out. They're putting up points big time. But the thing is, people tell me, well, you know, it's great. They're going to nurse their injuries. They're going to rest. They're going to be okay. No, I don't believe that. I think that you just said that key word. They're in a rhythm. That's what San Antonio is, in a rhythm. And I think when you lose that rhythm, it's kind of like in the NFL. Everybody in the NFL is used to playing 1 o'clock Eastern on Sunday. When you change that rhythm to Thursday night, Sunday night, Monday night, it kind of throws you off the so-called rhythm, right?
4: Yes and no. I mean, it does, right? Because you go from being used to kind of play in every other day to then you got to space it out. And there's a routine that you're on. There's a cadence to, what you're doing and that stuff. However, look, man, these are pros and you should be able to adapt and adjust and quickly, fall in line, whatever the new schedule is and those things. And I think we will see them get to it. We'll see them kind of find a way to kind of get into that rhythm. But yeah, like the quicker they can do it, the better it's going to be for them.
3: Right. I got to ask you, you're a savant. You're a guy that studies the game, and you know the ins and outs. You watch a game differently than I would because you play the game. Just the way it is, right? And like, it was great for me last night to watch Oklahoma City and San Antonio because I have no rooting interest. I just wanted to watch the game, and I really enjoyed the way San Antonio passed the ball and played the team game. Where I, honestly, Oklahoma City to me, they didn't. I mean, it was like a one-on-one. SGA was the guy who took over, at least in the second quarter, and they had no help. So that's the deal there. The Knicks are playing team basketball. How does San Antonio stop Jalen Brunson? Because basically, he's the heart and soul of the Knicks.
4: I don't know. I think many people have tried to stop him. The one thing that's different is when you have a major rim protector in there in Wimby, he will make them shoot tough shots in the paint. So some of those middies, those mid-range shots that he's been able to get in these other series, they can be a little more difficult to come by because you got the big man that you have to shoot over. But it is it's going to be a challenge. It's going to be a challenge on both ends. Obviously, it's going to be a challenge for the Spurs taking on a hot team, a red-hot team, a sizzling team. But the challenge for the Knicks is adapting to a team that plays a little differently with a big man. Now, they've won 2 out of 3. They're playing even better, but it's a matchup thing. So we'll see how those matchups play out. I think it'd be interesting to go back and look at how those games were won or lost and then see what adjustments have been made since those matchups.
3: Okay, now, if the Knicks were watching the game last night, they realized that certainly Holmgren was not there. There was nowhere to be found. Took two shots the whole game. Hartenstein didn't do much either, except he got banged up pretty good against Wemby. No doubt about that. I think it's going to be a different situation when the Catman, Carl Anthony Towns, is going to go against Wemby. It's going to be a pretty good battle, and I don't think Cat's going to back down from Wemby. So that's going to be the key right there. If they could get some scoring out of the middle of the New York Knicks camp besides Brunson and maybe control Wemby just a little bit.
4: Yeah, they have to control him. But look, this comes down to not only the stars, this comes down to everybody else. And how well they play, meaning how do the role players around the stars play? And, you know, we'll talk about Jalen Brunson. There'll be a lot of conversation about Wemby, but it's the others. Because I would say in this game against San Antonio in their final, look, it's the others that have to play very, very well for them to advance, and they played. So now the next step for them is they have to play well on the biggest stage. I'm excited about it. I think it's going to be a good series. Look, it's not one that I would say anybody predicted. I don't think if we go back and look at the odds at the beginning of the season that we would say that these would be the two teams that are there. But right, it's great. I think it's going to be a fantastic, fantastic series to watch.
3: Yeah, and you know what, though? Honestly, I understand Oklahoma City's defending champs. And, you know, I feel for these fans of Oklahoma. They got a great fan base. I mean, you talk about, you know, in middle America, you know, in God's country, Oklahoma City, a franchise. Who would have thunk that 15, 20 years ago that they would have an NBA franchise? But they came and they came strong, and I feel for them. But you've been there, done that, okay? I think it's great for the league. I think it's great for the fan base that, you know, you got new faces. You got San Antonio coming in, and the Knicks have not been in the finals since 1999. And I think it's great for the league. They got New York. They got the major market. Now, the advantage San Antonio, I think, has is the fact that the series opens up in San Antonio and they're hot. That's the key right there. If it was Wednesday night in New York at Madison Square Garden, I think it's a different story. I think San Antonio is going to come out. They're going to explode. They really will. Although I'm rooting personally for the Knicks to win. I don't know if they can. I don't know if they can beat this team. They got so many weapons, and they're just so good. I mean, everybody could score. You got De'Aaron Fox. You got Champagne. I mean, you got Little Castle. These guys are just, it's a great team. It really is. And I think it's very underrated because, you know, they're playing in San Antonio and you don't hear much about them. You really don't.
4: Yeah. It's interesting. I mean, I think you have a bunch of good teams that are squaring, two good teams that are squaring off. You have really good coaches. Now, I would say this, Mike Brown grew up in that San Antonio system, so he's going to know it. He's going to know exactly how they get down. And even though it's been evolved and tweaked, he understands the mindset of the San Antonio Spurs organization after being a longtime assistant for Greg Popovich. So maybe that gives him a little bit of an advantage because he knows what he's facing. But regardless, man, it comes down to the players and which players play. I can't wait to see how this goes down.
3: Yeah, I'm excited about it too. But I got to ask you, who do you like? Because you know, in my heart of hearts, I'm thinking now with my heart, not with my head. I'm rooting for the Knicks. I want them to win.
4: I mean, that was obvious that you can pull for the Knicks. That was the least surprising thing that I've heard. I'm going to go with San Antonio in this. And I know they're young, but there's something about them that suggests that they're ready. I love the intensity that Wemby and those guys are playing with. So, yeah, I'm going to go with those guys. I think they found a way to get it done.
3: Well, we'll see. We'll see about that, okay? We'll see who wins this series.
4: Well, sounds like you like talking trash.
3: I only talk trash after I win. You know, I don't like to talk trash before. That's the easy way out, all right? All right, he's Bucky Brooks. Get him on X or Twitter, whatever you want to call it, at Bucky Brooks, at Andy Furman FSR, 877-99-FOX, if, in fact, you have the guts to call. Really, it takes guts to call this show. 877-996-6369. That's how it translates. We got to ask Bucky in this hour, yay or nay, in hour number two, the Blaine Game in hour number three. And let me mention that we're broadcasting live from the Fox Sports Radio studios. But here's the deal. How can they honestly be the best? Really? We'll explain that next.
8: And that is going to do it.
0: The NBA Finals are set. The San Antonio Spurs.
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3: 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Because this, to me, is pathetic. It's actually pathetic. It's desperate, really. I'll talk about the Big Ten. The Big Ten has won the last three national titles in football. They're 4-0 against the SEC over the last 3 years in head-to-head college football playoff matchups. However, the SEC commissioner, Greg Sankey, He said those metrics are, and I'm quoting, a pretty narrow band, and his league still stands alone. Are you kidding? I mean, it's desperate. I mean, they're going down for whatever the reason. I mean, the competition in the Big Ten is much better. And he says, quote, if you look at the entirety of our league, we are by far the most competitive, the strongest football league by far. Really? Come on. Do you believe that? It's embarrassing that he's even saying this. What he should have said is that, you know, we at once were on top of the mountain. We want to get back up there again, and we're going to try. Just be honest. I mean, people see right through you. You're a phony, and the league is not as strong as it once was.
0: Look, it's not as strong as it once was, but I understand why they feel a certain way, right? Like, I understand why they feel a certain way about wanting to have a bigger say at the table, because they have been so dominant for so long. And it was a big part of their story, dominating football. And they've kind of thrown a lot into that in terms of investment, their cachet when it comes to the money deals and those things. I understand why they feel a certain way. But the Big Ten has surpassed them. And because the money's all on the table now, revenue sharing and those things, like, it is kind of leveled the playing field, and they haven't been as dominant. Yeah, but there's an arrogance that they're still holding on to that I think they need to kind of move on from, because it's not the same, certainly.
3: Okay. The Big Ten has, and here's the evidence right here, really. The Big Ten has won 3 straight national titles for the second time since the start of the Associated Press poll. That was back in 1936, from 1940 to 42. The SEC has not made a national championship game in 3 seasons. That's the longest streak for that conference since 1999 to 2002. It's crazy. It really is. And I get it. You know, it's happening. But the question is, why is it happening? How did it happen? Is it just NIL money? Is it boosters putting big money in? Is it luck? Is it better coaching? Why has the Big Ten, which I have always thought was not a football conference, good football, but not like the SEC, but how do they bypass the SEC? I don't get it.
0: Well, they bypass them because now everything is on the table. You know, like, everything is on the table. That makes it significantly different in terms of, like, the money is passing hands legally as opposed to illegally. I don't want to speak out of turn, but that would say that's the biggest thing. Since NIL, since revenue share, we've seen a dramatic shift in the talent and where the talent is going. The talent is now not just going into the SEC, it's going everywhere. And because those other schools, teams in the Big Ten, have huge alumni bases, have significant academic achievements where their alums can go on and have big money, they are willingly participating in the process. And that has elevated schools like Indiana and some of the other schools that have risen to prominence in this recent era. They have a seat at the table. They now can compete because the money is fair across the board. And everyone knows that the rules are different now than they were a few years ago, and they're taking advantage of them.
3: Okay, here's the question. I understand the money situation. That's a big factor. But remember, and I learned this from you, Indiana, when Cignetti left JMU to go to Indiana, he took a boatload of those JMU, James Madison University kids with him to Indiana. It has to be some of the coaching. Now, are you telling me that it's the money? You don't think that the kids at LSU are not getting good money? I don't understand. I just don't get it. How could Indiana win a national championship, and most of those kids were bypassed from Division I schools? I would venture to guess that 80 to 90% of the kids that played in Indiana were not even recruited by SEC schools.
0: Originally, no, right? Like, he brought a bunch of kids with him from JMU, and that factored into the equation. That's it. It is different. Right. It's different now because the money is even across the board. And look, they're still getting the top guys. But what used to happen in the SEC, their ones, twos and threes would be stockpiled with 4 and 5 stars. Now they still have a bunch of guys in their ones and a handful of their twos are 5 stars. But now those guys that were backups, they're going elsewhere and they're playing. And so the depth is not the same in the SEC as it once was, where they would overwhelm you with the number of people that they had. Georgia would be loaded that their third team defense could come in and play at a high level. That's not the case anymore. Those guys that were at the third team, second and third teams, they've now elected to go elsewhere. And so there's more parity. And with more parity, now it does come down to the coaching. And we can argue about the number, the level of coaches, the level of coaching prowess in the Big Ten and whatever. Look, I think it's more, it's closer than it once was. But we're also seeing that when the talent is even, the coaching matters. And the coaching in the Big Ten certainly is significant.
3: You know, you gave me the logical answer, the professional answer, the highbrow answer. And I respect you for that. My logical answer is the fact that back in the day, the SEC probably had those, you know, $1,000 handshakes. And now they're legal. And that's why maybe the SEC was getting better players because they were paying them under the table. Now everybody's getting paid. And I think that the boosters are coming forth bigger and better at schools like Michigan and basically schools like Ohio State, whatever it may be. And then maybe they're coming even bigger at a school like Vanderbilt, which is in the SEC. All of a sudden now Vanderbilt is no longer a doormat in football.
0: Yeah, no, I think that's, look, I think that's big. I think that's a big part of it. Vanderbilt has money. They're beginning to commit money to the program and do those things. And yeah, follow the money. The money guarantees success, but it certainly enhances your chances of succeeding.
3: Okay, so now we could logically say that Indiana, I've read this. I don't know if it's factual, but I've read it that Indiana has the largest alumni base in the country. Mm-hmm. All right. So with an alumni base like that, you know, you want to get involved and you're proud of your alma mater and you're writing checks. That's what you do. And rather than send a check out to just the general fund, you direct that check to football. That's what they're doing. So now we could say schools that have stronger alums, bigger alumni base, and maybe in a more of an academic institution, like a Michigan, perhaps, will be more apt to have better athletic teams because maybe there's more attorneys graduating Michigan or doctors or people that could afford to write bigger checks than schools. Maybe like, I don't know, Auburn, Alabama. Mm-hmm. I don't know. I'm just throwing this out there. Is that the possibility?
0: Yes. Strong possibility. That is a big part of what we're seeing here. We're seeing more people collective. And this is what we do know. Everybody loves being associated with a winner. And as they quickly rose to prominence, everyone wants to feel like they contributed to the mix. They contributed to what has transpired. They've contributed to helping the team rise to prominence. And that leads more people to be involved in it. So, yeah, you're getting people, the Johnny-come-latelys contribute, and it's making a huge difference because we're seeing a much better product from those teams that we used to didn't see compete at a high level.
3: Okay, and now I'm going to see it changing in a couple of years. What do I mean by that? There's not a lot of grads from Indiana that went to the NFL. They've had their share, but nothing like Georgia, nothing like Alabama, nothing like perhaps even Auburn. So you're going to see maybe the graduates of those schools, the really heavy-duty alums from those schools that are playing in the NFL, they may write the checks to get those SEC schools back in contention. Is that a possibility? Because there's a lot more graduates that go to the NFL from LSU and Alabama than Indiana, maybe in Vanderbilt, perhaps. So maybe those schools will be back in competition and contention because of the alums that are playing the NFL that have the big money to donate.
0: Yeah, no, I don't see it like that. What I see is, I see the alums who made their mark using their academic prowess to be successful. I see them doing it more so than the NFL guys participating because the guys who've made it like academically, most of the time, their money's going to be longer. It's going to be more sustainable. They're going to continue to make that kind of money. The NFL guys only have a small window to make that money. So they're going to be a little more reluctant to donate that right back to the program on a year-by-year basis. They may make one donation, but the academic guys, they're more likely to really be consistent boosters. Now, they may not give the same number each time they give, but they'll give it more consistently than the NFLers. So, no, I don't think that's going to be the case. I think the SEC is going to fall behind, and they're going to continue to fall behind as those teams get increasingly comfortable in the Big Ten, having their fan bases participate in the process. And as those teams have more success, they're going to even get an even greater level of participation because their alumni bases are so vast.
3: And you know what? You're right, because the alumni base, like in Michigan and Ohio State, the academic guys, the dentists, the lawyers, the doctors, what they wanted to, they're like Johnny Come Latelys, you know, they go out to their cocktail parties and they say, you know, I'm a booster, and they're permitted now to go into the post-game news conferences. They get seats right behind the bench and they go to the meetings and, you know, the coaches' luncheons, whatever it may be. That's what they want. They want to be on the inside. You know, NFL players, they've been on the inside all their life. You know, I guess they say, why should I donate? I've been there, done that. But these other guys, they want to get in. They want to be involved, saying that they make decisions. And you know what? The bigger the check that they give, the more say-so they may have with the athletic department. You know, if the team starts losing and they're getting big money, they'll go to the AD and say, I want the guy out, right? And it works.
0: Yeah, there will be that, because when you do take the money, you also have to take the opinions. And so that's also a part of the process.
3: You know, it's funny because Kirby Smart, the coach of Georgia, not now they're crying that he says if they don't have an agreement reach on expansion of the conference or spending an NIL, maybe the SEC should secede and do it alone. Get away from the NCAA. Yeah. What's the deal? What's the advantage of that? What would that do? I don't understand. And the president of Mr. Moreland, I guess, of Georgia, he agrees. He agrees with Kirby Smart that maybe we should break away from the NCAA. That would really create what they call the Wild Wild West. I don't want to see that happen.
0: They're bluffing. They're not going to play on their own, because how can they be crowned national champs when you haven't won the last three? No one is going to take you seriously that, oh, now all of a sudden, if Georgia and Tennessee is playing in their championship game, those are the two best teams in the country. Based on what we've seen recently, how do we know? So, I don't buy that. All of that is just a bunch of garbage. Like, they're just creating fodder. There's nothing to that.
3: So if they break away, let's say the scenario is they break away, Georgia breaks away, the SEC entirely breaks away from the NCAA, and the NCAA has this 24-team championship college football playoff. The teams in the SEC would not be permitted to be in that playoff, I would think, because they no longer fall under the umbrella of the NCAA, correct? They'd be an independent?
0: I guess so. I mean, so it'd be a whole.

0: oh, this is amateurism while operating like a pro sports entity. And until they kind of come to grips and say, all right, guys, this is pro sports with a collegiate feel. We need to make sure that we do this right so we can have a salary cap. We have collective bargaining. We can set a set of rules that the players, the teams, programs, executives, everyone has to operate by, so we have some competitive equity and everyone understands what it is and we can build it like that. But right now we don't have that because the NCAA and their member institutions are reluctant to agree to a CBA because it changes the status of student athletes on campus from students to now employees. And then that brings about a different set of things. And so the reason why we can't do it is because of that. The teams, the programs, the schools or whatever don't want to acknowledge players as employees because it changes the antitrust exemptions and all the things that they have worked. So that's what it is. It's living a double life and they just don't want to come clean. And because of that, like, that's why it's muddy and it'll continue to be like that until they do acknowledge what it is. And then they can build from that going forward.
1: Well said. There we go. He's Bucky Brooks. I'm Andy Furman. We are Fox Sports Sunday on Fox Sports Radio. He's the man who knows all. Ask Bucky is next.
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10: All right, here's Bucky right around the corner, about 11 minutes now before the top of the hour. This is Fox Sports Sunday on Fox Sports Radio. He's Bucky Brooks. I'm Andy Furman, and of course, we got Ask Bucky, and we're live from the Fox Sports Radio Studios. So what are we waiting for? Now, MG, before we get started with you to ask Bucky, Mighty Mark wants to ask a question again. So let's do it. Let's do Ask Bucky. Mark, you're up.
11: So, Bucky, my question is based on James Harden these past couple of weeks. Do teammates ever confront each other about their play? Because just based on what Harden has done, would somebody ever walk up to him and say, dude, what is going on? What's your problem? Can I help you with something? Is something going on? Do teammates ever confront each other?
12: Yeah, they do. They will confront each other over plays. Now, what makes it sticky is James Harden is a certified star. He's a Hall of Famer. So who is going to be courageous enough to confront him? In a perfect world, that'd be Spidey Mitchell, because they're on the same level. But look, it should be an open forum. Whoever you are, you say your piece and you call people out, you hold people accountable. Yeah, but it should be a situation where he is being challenged and held accountable for his performance and actions.
10: Very good. All right, MG, it's up to you.
13: All right, Bucky. So this past week, we saw the situation revolving around Giants quarterback Jackson Dart introducing President Donald Trump at his rally. which he eventually had to apologize to teammates for. Should athletes be involved openly with politics?
12: I mean, it's inevitably, yes. Like, before you're an athlete, you're a citizen. So you should have the ability to engage in it. But it doesn't stop you from being immune to the blowback that comes with it. And in a locker room that is full of diverse personalities and people from diverse perspectives and backgrounds, the things that you say, the things that you like, the things that you endorse, sometimes you have to answer for. Now, it doesn't make it right or wrong, your opinion, but you have to be willing to stand on it. So when you do endorse something, you got to be willing to stand 10 toes down on it and be like, hey, this is what I believe in.
13: All right. And while we're at it, do you believe that athletes should be forced to talk to the media after games? I mean, this past week, we saw the situation with Wemby not being available for a post-game presser, and he got fined for it. What's your opinion on that?
12: Yeah, no, you need to be able to man up and talk. Like, if you are a pro athlete and you're getting paid, and part of the reason why everyone is being able to get paid in this game is because of media and exposure, man, stand up and answer the questions. I think you should have to stand up after games and just offer up some explanations, just like coaches. So that should be a part of it. That is a part of the job description. You got to man up and handle it.
13: Okay. I would like for you to rank these three sporting events from one being the best to three being your least favorite to watch, I guess.
12: Mm-hmm.
13: So we got the Super Bowl, the Olympics, either the summer or the winter, and the World Cup.
12: Ooh. Super Bowl first, World Cup second, Olympics will be third in my mind.
13: All right. I agree with you.
10: Let me interject, if I may. And speaking of the World Cup, what do you think? What are your thoughts about these outlandish ticket prices for the World Cup? It's crazy. It really is.
12: Yeah, it only happens in our country. It doesn't happen elsewhere because they have strict regulations on price gouging and fixing and those stuff. But in our country, we let companies buy up all the tickets and they set the prices. So, look, it's ridiculous. So I will watch it at the crib. But it should be an event that everyone has access to.
10: I agree. Oh. Anything else, MG?
13: Yes, last one here for you, Bucky. Why are the NHL Stanley Cup playoffs not covered and not treated as well by the national media as a whole?
12: Well, I think because the sport initially started in Canada, and I just, for whatever reason, it's been slow to kick up. And I will say this, when they changed the deals a few years ago, when they used to be on, it used to be Hockey Night in America on ESPN, and used to see the national broadcast, when they went away for a little bit, it's hard to bring those fans back, and the fans just haven't come back.
10: It's because the media can't pronounce those French names. That's the problem, so they ignore it. That's the real reason.
12: I don't know. I mean, it is a great game, but look, I can't say that it's just because of the international flavor. Basketball has that.
10: All right. To play or not to play. That and so much more right here on Fox Sports Sunday. Next, stay with us.
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30: 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Joining us are Ernest L. Campbell Sr., Mortgage Retail Sales Senior Manager and Executive Director of Residential Lending at Wells Fargo, along with Abraham Reyes Pardo, Vice President of the Office of Housing and Diversion Services for the Urban League of Greater Philadelphia, to discuss resources, financial empowerment, and how families can take the next step towards home ownership. I'm going to start with you, Abraham. Why is expanding access to home ownership such an important part of the Urban League of Greater Philadelphia's mission?
5: Yeah, thank you for having us. Home ownership is the easiest way to access generational wealth and create stability for families. Philadelphia has a long-standing tradition of home ownership, and we want to make sure that future generations get to benefit from that precious resource. We're working collectively with partners like Wells Fargo, with the City of Philadelphia, with the state, to make those opportunities available to them.
30: Ernest, what are some of the biggest misconceptions first-time home buyers have about qualifying for a mortgage or purchasing a home?
7: Yeah, and thanks for having me as well. I think probably the biggest misconception is the 20% rule, thinking that you need 20% down to purchase. And then also just thinking that you have to have perfect credit. I mean, we've all had issues come up here or there. I know I got my first credit card in college. Why they did that, I have no idea. And so I've had some stumbles, but you don't necessarily have to have perfect credit. You just need to be consulted and get on the path, and you can get a home for as little as 1% or 5% down. Just depends on program you qualify for. So I think that this is what we're going to give the opportunity for the community to listen and to learn and hear about. And find out if they've gotten a no. That doesn't mean no, it just means not now. And what we can do to help get them on the path.
30: I love that, because knowledge is power, and this is what this fair is all about. Abraham, what kind of housing counseling and support services does the Urban League provide to help people prepare for home ownership?
5: Yeah, we do group education sessions where we tell people everything they need to know about. It's like a housing 101, everything they need to know about how the ABCs of buying a home. There's usually a realtor, a lender, a home inspector, homeowners insurance agent, and a housing counselor bringing it all together. Then families who attend those sessions have the option to receive specialized, personalized one-on-one counseling where we talk about their specifics of their situation. We map their financial profile, credit, income, assets, so they know, they take that information and they do whatever they decide to do with that. In addition to that, we, the Urban League, collectively provides other kinds of counseling related to renters and people who are struggling in other areas.
30: Yeah, and Ernest, you talked about some of the misconceptions that people have, that they think that their down payment's going to be too big or their credit scores will tank their ability to buy a home. So let's talk a little bit about, you know, once someone says, I want to buy a home, I want to be part of that American dream, what are some of the things that Wells Fargo does to support that? Because sometimes, especially with first-time homeowners and home buyers, they may not have the history or the tradition in their families of having good financial literacy, right? So tell us a little more about, and Wells Fargo does so much with financial literacy. Tell us more about that.
7: Yeah, I mean, most likely for a lot of our customers, they're bank customers of ours. So it's not just about the mortgage. We try to look at their total financial picture. As Abraham mentioned, we partner with organizations like Urban League and other HUD-approved counseling agencies to do the education portion of that. But my team, the title is Home Mortgage Consultant. So we're consulting them the entire way through, just walking them through what their budget can handle, making sure that we're not only putting them in a situation to obtain a home, but to sustain home ownership. Yeah. So it's a journey, right? And first we start with the pre-approval process, just walking them through what can they afford, what their monthly payments may look like, what do they need as far as reserves, how much will they need to bring to the table for down payment, you know, what is the time frame on when they make an offer and they close. I think, you know, maybe another thing I should have mentioned around misconceptions, there's a lot of buyers who call their realtor first because that's the fun part of the transaction, is going to look at homes. You know, a lot of realtors won't let you get in their car, though, until they see if you're pre-approved. So I would always say reach out to a home mortgage consultant or a mortgage lender before you start looking at homes, even though, you know, that's the fun aspect of the process. But until you really know what you can qualify for, you're probably wasting someone else's time and your own time to start looking at properties till you have that number in your head of, you know, what your price range should be.
30: Abraham, in addition to this fair, this housing fair, I know that the Urban League provides so many resources to help people situate themselves so that they're actually able to purchase a home or whatever, become financially stable. Tell us a little bit about some of the resources that are available at the Urban League.
5: We have a plethora of programs. The Urban League aspires to be involved with any conversation that can create or trigger social mobility. So in addition to housing counseling, HUD-approved housing counseling, as Ernest mentioned, we offer workforce development. We have an entrepreneurship center, civic engagement. One of our most recent programs that has been a tremendous success is our services for returning citizens. We've been doing that very successfully. Anything that has to do with individual family and community development, we aspire to do that. We have a little surprise coming up soon where there is a major milestone happening in the history of the organization. We're going out to West Philadelphia with a well-being center that will be opening probably earlier 2027. Where we are now, I mean, not to say that the Urban League is not physically in Philadelphia, we're a citywide organization, but this one feels special because we're going to have a place where people can come in, and in addition to this amazing wraparound services that I mentioned, they will be able to do other kinds of development.
8: Yeah, that's fantastic. Wells Fargo is out there in the community. I know that you do so many other things. I was at an event where a whole bunch of people came in and helped renovate homes in neighborhoods, because I think, as you know, and as we all know, we actually have a lot of homeowners, but a lot of them are not able to upkeep their homes in order to stay in them to make sure that they're safe and they're, you know, up to grade. And so Wells Fargo has done some really cool stuff helping out to help people maintain their homes, because it's not enough just to own a home and to afford a home, but also to be able to keep it up and afford the repairs and all the upgrades that are necessary.
7: Yeah, for sure. The event you're talking about is Rock the Block. So we've done that my 8 years here in Philadelphia, except maybe during the pandemic. Every year we've done a couple of those throughout Philadelphia neighborhoods. We usually partner with one of the city councilmen. We'll partner with other nonprofits. And we'll just post it on our internal social media to invite all of our team members, which is what we call our employees. And they all love to come out and volunteer. So you'll see us all out in our red Wells Fargo volunteer shirts. We typically have anywhere from 25 to 50 different volunteers with other organizations. And the neighbors are already prepared. We've already done some pre-screening. And usually just takes a few neighbors who agree and raise their hand. And then normally we get the block to agree. And we've done things from putting new mailboxes to putting new planners. The last one we did maybe 3 or 4 months ago, we actually put in some new flooring, did some painting. So you get to see some of those skill sets of bankers that you don't get to see at the office. And then, of course, for me being 6'4", I was painting all the high places.
8: Yes, I feel like I'm in a room with giants because the two of you are very tall. Abraham, tell us if people want more information about this housing fair that's happening on June the 6th. Where do they find out more, and what are the specifics once again?
5: Yeah, June 6th, we're going to be at the Esperanza Arts Center from 10 a.m. to 2 p.m. Doors will open at 9:30. We want to see you. We want to feed you. We want to give you some good information about home ownership. We also want to, we're going to have some special prices that will be available for participants. We want people to register. We want people to show up. All the information is available through our website, urbanleaguephila.org. That is urbanleaguephila.org. Or you can look us up on Eventbrite. All of our events are posted there, including this fair.
8: Absolutely. And you mentioned prizes. There could be folks winning prizes up to $1,000, and the admission is free. Registration is required. Ernest, if people want to know more information about Wells Fargo Home Lending, how do they find out more?
7: Yeah, a good place to start is wellsfargo.com/comehome, which is one of our apps that allows you to look up properties in different areas and also see if those properties are eligible for any of our grant funding. Some properties based on location may qualify for down payment assistance. 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If there's not one in the branch, they can connect you with one immediately. And we look forward to seeing everyone at the fair. We'll have at least 10 or 15 of my team members there to have one-on-one conversations, set appointments. And we're looking forward to putting people on the path of home ownership so that we have a lot of folks who walk away maybe with a plan to get a pre-approval, and then maybe they want to buy before the end of the year.
8: That would be great. It's helping make the American dream come true for so many people. If you think that home ownership is not in your possibility, well,
30: These folks are trying to make it possible for you. The Urban League of Philadelphia and Wells Fargo teaming up for a free home buyer fair Saturday, June 6th at the Esperanza Arts Center in Philadelphia, offering expert advice, down payment resources, and opportunities to connect with industry professionals. Ernest L. Campbell, Sr., Mortgage Retail Senior Manager, Sales Senior Manager, and Executive Director of Residential Lending, at Wells Fargo. You've got quite a long title, a beautiful title, along with Abraham Reyes Pardo, who's Vice President of the Office of Housing and Diversion Services for the Urban League of Greater Philadelphia. Thank you both for joining us here today, and we look forward to seeing you all on June 6th. Today, we're highlighting the next generation of women leaders making an impact both on campus and in the community. Joining us is Himakshi Shastri, Vice President of Philanthropy for Wharton Women at the University of Pennsylvania. Wharton Women is the largest women-led undergraduate student organization at Penn, dedicated to supporting and empowering women pursuing careers in business. Himakshi is helping lead a pro bono consulting initiative, connecting talented undergraduate students with nonprofit organizations in Philadelphia and New York City to provide strategic support in areas like marketing, operations, and finance. Today, we're going to talk about leadership, community partnership, and how students are using their skills to help nonprofits thrive. So, Himakshi, so great to see you again. And for listeners who may not be familiar, tell us a little more about Wharton Women and what the organization's mission is.
9: Yes, of course. Firstly, hi, Lorraine, and hi, iHeart Radio Station. We are so excited to be live on air with you today. So Wharton Women, it's an organization I should start off with that is very close to my heart. It is the largest undergraduate society at Wharton, and it's women run. And our aim is really to empower women and underrepresented gender identities to enter the business world. What I love about this club is that we have 12 different subcommittees, from finance to marketing to alumni relations, annual dinner, to even philanthropy, which is where I sit. And our mission is really just empowering and uplifting women to enter the business world.
30: You're helping lead the Wharton Women Pro Bono Consulting Initiative. Can you explain what that initiative is and why it was created?
9: PBC is actually one of our newest subcommittees at Wharton Women. We started off in 2020. I want to be quite transparent. COVID-19, of course, was not an easy time. I think it took a negative toll on communities in so many different ways. And one way was definitely economically. We do go to Wharton. It is the best business school in the world. And we are lucky to have such incredible professors here. And actually, it's in our Wharton mission statement to create economic and social value around the world by advancing society. We knew COVID was quite a challenging time for nonprofits. So we said, why don't we create this committee, use what we are learning in classrooms to just lend a helping hand to any nonprofits out in Philly and New York. And even though the pandemic has come to an end, our mission very much remains the same of uplifting organizations in the Philly and New York City regions.
30: Can you specifically tell us what your pro bono provides to these nonprofit organizations?
9: In terms of the clients that we work with, I'll start there. We are Wharton Women, and so we do love working alongside our incredible female founders and nonprofits. As I mentioned, specifically, we like to work with those in Philly and New York City, just because it has that personal element, and we want to give back to the community we're from. We really are not limited by industry. We've worked with a diverse range of clients, from most recently Climate Cardinals, which is a climate education organization. We've worked with Catalyst Noir, which is a startup boot camp for women tech founders. We've even worked with Team Up Philly and Zen Broth, which is more in the food space. So those are the clients we've worked with. And in terms of what we actually provide, well, some areas of support have been analyzing the market for competitors. We've done a lot of strategizing on business expansion through market research. We've created new marketing campaigns for new target demographics. So we really do provide support in a wide range of areas. And that is something that I do want to emphasize, that any challenge is welcome. If you're an organization or nonprofit looking for strategy, operations, marketing, finance, we really are here to support you. That is our main aim.
8: Yeah. Well, I think a lot of nonprofits and a lot of small businesses, for that matter, often go into with very strong ideas and aspirations, but don't always know all the building blocks that one needs in order to be successful. I wonder if you can talk about some of the challenges that nonprofits typically bring to your team for support and how the student consultants help address those needs.
9: I will go back to reiterating that the challenges that we have worked with have been very diverse in nature. We have worked with nonprofits who are maybe looking into expansion into a new demography or maybe a new location, and they need an extra set of eyes. I think this is where the student perspective really becomes very valuable. We've also had challenges where, unfortunately, there have been cases where nonprofits may have been stripped from funding and they're looking for other ways to raise funds. So we also do more research into that. Some nonprofits, we live in a very dynamic, tech-driven world. I think social media is something we all utilize. So if you're looking for ways to maybe increase social media traction, we've worked on projects like that as well. So really, I think I could emphasize a lot of different domains from operations, marketing, finance to strategy.
8: Himakshi, why is it important to you personally that Warden Women is building stronger relationships with these nonprofit organizations and communities right here in Philadelphia and New York City?
9: When we think of Philadelphia, yes, we go to school in Philly, but it's so much more than just a place we go and study in. It's our community. And at the end of the day, we rise by lifting others, and we want to give back to the community that has given so much to us. So I think that would really be what drives us here at Warden Women PBC.
8: Yeah. And just personally, what are your dreams for yourself? You are obviously very accomplished. Wharton is one of the hardest schools and one of the best, of course, schools for business. What is your personal goal? What do you think you like to see yourself moving into eventually?
9: I personally am studying a mix of finance and impact value in business. For me, long term, I would love to be in a space where I'm either using finance or maybe looking more into entrepreneurship to make a positive social impact. I'm not quite sure what exactly that idea is as of yet, but I think that's the beauty of being a student. I'm going to explore, and hopefully the next time I come on iHeart, I'll have a better, stronger answer for you. But really just using my education to make a positive impact in the world, for sure.
8: I love that, Himakshi. It gives me hope for the future of the world, and we need hope right now. And finally, if a nonprofit leader is listening right now and interested in receiving pro bono consulting support, how can they connect with Wharton Women, and what does the upcoming consulting timeline look like?
9: In terms of how you can connect with us, social media, we are going by Warden Women on all our platforms, from LinkedIn to Instagram. More specifically, though, for our pro bono consulting initiative, we have created a link. It is called tinyurl.com/ WWPBC 2026. I know that's a long link to remember. So if you are on Instagram, I've just posted a story this morning. Go ahead and click on that link. It will take you directly to it. If you're a nonprofit, you want to collaborate with Warden Women, we've just asked for a few details to just understand how we can best support you. To answer the latter question on what the timelines are looking like, so we want to have the organizations that we're working with finalized by August. So really from now to July, we'll be reviewing, hopefully getting on call with some of the nonprofits who are listening right now. And then from September to November, we will be really just putting our minds to solve any challenges you want a Warden Women perspective or look on. One of the best parts about Warden Women is is that we have a midterm and then a final presentation, which we typically like to have in person. So hopefully we also get to meet you, yeah, face to face. That is what the timeline looks like.
8: Yeah, that's fantastic. I just love that you're doing this and you're providing these very valuable resources for nonprofits who often need a little bit of support to become successful or to grow. And that's what you're doing at Wharton Women. Shamakshi Shastri, Vice President of Philanthropy for Wharton Women at the University of Pennsylvania. They are providing pro bono support, consulting initiative, connecting talented undergraduate students with nonprofit organizations in Philadelphia and New York to provide strategic support in areas like marketing, operations, and finance. Thank you so much for all that you're doing, and good luck to you. We hope to spread the word to other nonprofits who might be listening. So thank you for all that you're doing.
9: 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And to all of the nonprofits listening, thank you for the work you do. And we hope we can be part of your incredible missions out there.
30: 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Learn more at dogdaddyfest.org. The New Hope Dog Festival, where community, compassion, and canines come together. Seems like everybody's talking about protein in our diets. Producer Maddie Mickelberg speaks to an expert who helps us separate fact from all the hype.
10: In recent years, protein has gone from a basic nutrient to a major cultural trend. From protein cereals and snack bars to ice cream and even coffee, grocery store shelves are increasingly filled with products promising extra protein and better health. At the same time, social media and fitness culture have fueled growing conversations around macros, muscle building, and high-protein lifestyles, particularly among younger consumers. Today, we're joined by Dr. Alyssa Smethers, registered dietitian and professor at Temple University, to discuss America's growing protein obsession, the marketing behind many high-protein products, and how consumers can better navigate nutrition advice in the age of social media wellness trends. It feels like everything in grocery stores is suddenly high-protein now, from cereal to ice cream to chips. Why do you think protein has become such a huge focus in American food culture?
11: So I think there's a couple reasons. I think one is a lot of people think that protein is very satiating, and so it helps us feel fuller longer. So people are looking for things for weight loss or to help them maybe. Yeah, I think probably the main driver is weight loss, but research really doesn't show that we eat the same number of calories, regardless if our meal is 10% protein or 30% protein. So it's kind of a myth that extra protein makes us feel fuller. And when we're looking at weight loss over time, higher versus lower protein diets, participants lose the same amount of weight. So the research doesn't really support that fact that eating more protein, one, helps with fullness or weight loss. The amount doesn't seem to make much difference.
10: Are most Americans actually lacking protein in their diets, or are companies marketing protein more aggressively than ever?
11: Yeah, so I think protein is a little trendy right now, maybe has a little bit of a health halo around it. Yes, we all need protein, but actually the majority of Americans meet or exceed their protein amounts. So there was a trend around for a while that's saying you needed one, for every 1 pound of body weight, you needed...
10: What was like 1 gram?
11: 1 gram of protein. So, right. So that what we actually need is 0.8 grams per kilogram. So it's like half of that amount. So I think people took 1 gram per 1 pound and kind of ran with that, but then it actually gets you double the amount. So the majority of Americans are able to easily meet that amount. Even if somebody's following a vegan or vegetarian diet, it's pretty easy through food, like whole foods, to get the amount of protein that you need.
10: A lot of these products are labeled as healthy just because they contain extra protein. Does high protein automatically mean a food is healthier? And what are some of the dangers of assuming protein equates to health?
11: Yeah, so whenever we're looking at processed foods that have protein added into it, they are also highly processed. So they're going to have other additives to help them be more shelf stable. They could have ingredients like added sugar to sodium salt to improve the taste of the food. They might have extra saturated fat. So we really have to be looking at the labels because they could be high in protein, but they could also be high in these other nutrients that we really want to limit because we know they can lead to other disease. And if we're eating foods constantly eating foods that have high protein, we actually don't store extra protein in our body. So there really isn't a benefit to kind of consuming more and more. We don't store it. And there could be detrimental effects for consuming excess protein. It could lead to weight gain because you're eating more food in general, more calories. It could lead to inadequate intake of other macronutrients like carbohydrates, which we need, dehydration, other imbalances. So there are detrimental effects there could be for consuming too much protein.
10: And when people over-prioritize protein like this, what are some things that get overlooked nutritionally when protein becomes the main focus?
11: So I think they start to eliminate other foods. So whenever you add something, you have to take something else away, right? So if they're adding protein, we might be getting rid of some of our more carbohydrate or fiber-rich foods. So like our fruits and vegetables could decrease, which we need more of. Most Americans are not meeting their fruit and vegetable needs, or things like their whole grain or fiber content could also decrease. And again, Americans are not meeting the recommendations for fiber. So when we're increasing protein, which we already have enough of, even further, we're decreasing some of those foods or replacing them, and then we're still not adequately meeting those needs.
10: When we look at the bigger picture around this trend, how much influence do you think social media and fitness culture have had on the current protein obsession, especially among younger people?
11: I think it has huge influence. I think people really are, they're influencers, right? So they're influencing particularly younger generations who are getting a lot of their news and their information from social media sites. And whenever I'm teaching students, I think protein is one of the biggest things that students are asking about. They're asking how to get enough protein. How do I increase my protein? And so I think they just don't realize that if we looked at the food they were eating throughout the day and we kind of counted where those protein sources were coming from, natural foods like the whole grains, their chicken, meat, dairy products, they could see like, oh, I actually am getting adequate amounts of protein just by continuing to eat these foods I'm already eating every day.
10: Finally, with all of these nutrition trends and healthy products constantly being pushed and advertised online and in stores, what advice would you give to consumers trying to maintain a balanced and realistic relationship with food?
11: So I think all foods fit, right? And sometimes there might be a need for these high protein foods. Maybe somebody's commuting and, they really just need a quick food to grab on the go. So they're looking at the label. It has a lot of protein, but you also want to look to see, does it have fiber added to it? Does it have a lot of added sugar? So just kind of being mindful if you're choosing a high protein food, like something that's quick on the go, you don't have time to get something else, that looking at those other ingredients like sodium, saturated fat, added sugar are low, and things like fiber are higher to help give a better sense of fullness. If you're choosing to use the more processed products that have protein added, trying not to overdo it, because again, excess protein intake could be detrimental. So using them kind of occasionally.
10: We've been talking with Dr. Alyssa Smethers, registered dietitian and professor at Temple University, about America's growing protein obsession, social media nutrition trends, and how we as consumers can better navigate healthy eating in today's world. Dr. Smethers, thank you so much for joining us today.
11: Yeah, of course. Thanks for having me.
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2: All right, speaking of quarterbacks, did you hear this? 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Listen to this one. Is the world going nuts? Is the world going crazy? The Washington Nationals have fired a community relations guy in their front office 3 days after a conservative group posted, get this, a hidden camera conversation in which this employee discussed internal deliberations about everything from an alleged social media ban on a Catholic pitcher. It's unbelievable. In the video, okay, the team avoided, get this, the team avoided using Trevor Williams, their pitcher, in certain team social media content after this pitcher, who is a devout Catholic, condemned the Dodgers for hosting the Sisterhood of Perpetual Indulgence at their stadium back in 2023. And some Catholic groups have criticized the organization. Are you kidding? What is going on? People are crazy. I never heard of these things before. Have you heard of things like this before?
3: I mean, no, I haven't necessarily heard about that situation before, but I do know, like, look, the most popular things to hit your wagon to when it comes to popularity and exposure are pro sports. And whether it's NFL, MLB, NBA, some other pro sports entity, the purest way to get attention is to partner, use people within those sports to draw attention to your cause or your plight. And this is a conservative group who was taking issue with the Dodgers supporting something that they were having in their stadium. And so they just made it a bigger deal. And depending on, I would say, the courage of your organization, either you stand in it or you back down and you end up firing people who participate in those things. I don't know. Like, I just think whatever you believe in, stand on. And if you believe in that, if you want to have like open discussions about those things that you believe, then you got to be able to engage in that. Otherwise, like, pipe down and don't say anything. But we have seen too many things kind of used for political gain. And that's just where we are. And it's not going anywhere. It's just where we are.
2: And I'm glad you mentioned that, because it filtered its way into the New York Football Giants locker room when their quarterback, Jackson Dart, he addressed the teammates in a meeting just the other day why he decided to introduce President Trump in a campaign-style rally, all right? He did it, no big whoop, I didn't think, until the players on the team, I guess, are anti-Trump. Well, made a big deal about it. Team leaders are rushing guy Brian Burns and Kayvon Thibodeau, their backup quarterback Jameis Winston. All had something to say. But at the end of the day, they said they're moving forward and they want to put it behind them. Mm-hmm. However, I would say this. Their first-round pick in 2025, Abdul Carter, had a lot to say about that. Let's hear what Abdul had to say.
4: So first off, I'm going to say that some things are bigger than football, and this is one of those things. Jackson is one of our leaders. He's the face of our franchise. He not only represents himself and what he does, but he represents all of us. And that goes for anybody who wears a Giants uniform. But if he chooses to align himself with a man like President Trump, it's my responsibility, based on what I believe and what I stand on, to not only show my teammates that I'm against that, but to show the world. And that doesn't mean that we have to spread hate. It doesn't mean that me and Jackson hate each other or we have beef. I sit next to Jackson every day, every team meeting, we close, we talk. You know, we just, as long as we make sure we got the same goal as a team and our goals align, which they do, and I feel like that's all that matters. So I just want to move past this, and yeah, that's it.
2: Wait a minute, Abdul. That's not your responsibility. That's not your responsibility to tell your teammates that Jackson Dart is representing Trump and you don't like that. That's not your responsibility at all. Jackson Dart could do whatever the hell he wants, and so could you. But I don't think it's your responsibility to stand up and tell your teammates what he or he should not do. I don't get it. This is why clubhouses and locker rooms are torn apart because of statements like that. I think Abdul Carter was way off base on that. You know, I respect his opinion, but it's not his responsibility to stand up and tell his teammates what he should do and not do and what Jackson Dart should do or not. You know, if Jackson Dart wants to go out there and stand on his head or go dancing with President Trump, that's fine. You may not be a Trump guy, but you can't stop Jackson Dart from doing what he wants to do. And that's going to hurt. It's going to hurt the clubhouse. It really is. And I don't know what the coach could do about that. I really don't.
3: Well, one, I disagree with your take on it. Two, when Jackson Dart made the decision to endorse Trump at a rally, he opened himself up to criticism based on what Trump endorses and what Jackson Dart himself has personally endorsed with likes on tweets and Instagram posts and those things.
2: Agreed.
3: It is absolutely Abdul Carter's right within that to take a counter opinion to Jackson Dart and say, hey, I don't believe in that or whatever. When Jackson
2: Dart, I agree with that too, but it's not Carter's responsibility to tell teammates what to do.
3: He didn't tell teammates what to do. What he did is he told them, like, I can't believe this is serious. That is that. He can be critical of Jackson Dart. He can be critical of the president, just like Jackson Dart can be supportive of the president. Like, whatever happens in real life also happens in the locker room. And it's not for us to say, hey, it's okay for Jackson Dart to do one thing and Abdul Carter should not be able to do the same thing in reply. Like, we all come from different backgrounds. We all come from different communities. And depending upon how policies and procedures and words impact communities, you should speak out on those things. Like, you should be the voice to the voiceless. If you have a platform and you have a position to do something to make it better, you absolutely should speak out on it. So from the team standpoint, both guys are well within the right to do what they did. However, both should understand with every action comes a consequence. So if Jackson Dart doesn't want blowback, like, then he shouldn't stand up for anything, because blowback comes with any and everything that you choose to do. For Abdul Carter, if he doesn't want blowback, then he can't come at his teammate for having a difference of opinion to those things. But when you say it, you have to be prepared for the other side to come back and counter. And that's just what it is. So that's why you need to be careful with what you endorse. You need to be well educated on your opinion, because you have to be able to stand for it when people challenge you on your take and your opinion.
2: The worst thing is that Jackson Dart's the quarterback, which is the so-called leader of the team. If it was anything else, maybe he could have got away with it. I don't know. And no. I agree with you there, because I tell you what, because everything that Trump does now or has done is going to be thrown in Jackson Dart's face. Now, all of a sudden, Abdul Carter's going to say, hey, I guess you like when the president thought he was Jesus in that tweet that he sent out. And then it's going to break the team up to some extent. They're going to go in their own direction. And I think Jackson Dart should have been smarter and realized that I may be creating a bit of an issue here, because I'm not so certain everybody in that locker room is a Trump supporter. That's what he should have thought.
3: No, like, that's not it, because, like, we've all played on teams where we have people who have different political takes and different beliefs, whether that's politically or religious or whatever. And the team has always been able to get along and be able to function in those things. And I would say the locker room, if the world operated more like the locker room, then we would be able to get along better. Because the only thing that Abdul Carter said, like, hey, I can sit beside Jackson, I can have that. We can have mutual respect as long as we are aligned in what our goal, our mission is within this team. And that's the only thing that matters. Like, they don't have to be best friends. You don't have to be buddies. You don't even have to really like each other to be a good teammate. But there has to be a level of respect. That said, the things that you say, the things that you endorse, do speak to who you are. And I think for a lot of people, I think some of the reaction from the teammates had a little to do with Trump and the political alignment. It had a lot to do with how Jackson Dart may have portrayed himself to be one way. And then when people find out, like, oh, he's a little different than we thought. And so I would say within the community, people talk about culture vultures, right? People who like certain aspects of the culture, whether it's hip hop, whether it's black community or whatever. You like certain parts of it, so you adopt certain parts of it and swag and those things to be cool. But when it comes down to it, you really don't rock with the culture like that. I think it goes deeper than political affiliation and more to do with maybe them perceiving Jackson to be one way and that being a revelation like, oh, okay, I thought he was this. He's not really that. So now I have to treat him as such.
2: I would say this is not going to go away anytime too soon. And this could hurt this ball club. I'll give you an example. They're going to go to practice one day and all of a sudden someone's going to blurt out in the locker room, hey, Jackson, how do you like paying $6 a gallon for gasoline for your car? That's your boy Trump doing that. These are the comments that are going to rip that team apart in the locker room.
3: It won't have an impact like that. Cause now people are treat everybody as such. Like once you do those things, like everyone would be like, oh, okay, cool. We see how you go. Like it's fine. It's a work relationship or whatever. Like, and that's what it'd be. And people can get along like that. Like teams are different, particularly boys teams. Like they can have that line where they compartmentalize things and they just get along. I think it's just the discovery now for some teammates

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5: I'm going to prove all the doubters.
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5: Kirby Smart, the Georgia head coach, was talking about how many teams do we need in the playoffs? 24 teams. Now there's talk that maybe the SEC takes its ball and goes home and secede from college football, which I don't really want to have the SEC and the word secede together.
6: That's cool.
5: Hey, we're gonna have our own football conference here. This just feels like, okay, everybody caught up with the SEC. To the Big Ten did. I don't want to say everybody. And now the SEC is like, wait a minute here. What's going on? Well, you're not doing what you were able to do and nobody else could do that before. You got three of the top five recruiting classes are in the Big Ten. Oregon and USC are 1-2. The Big Ten has the last three national titles, 4-0 against the SEC in the last three seasons head-to-head in college football playoffs. The money with NIL changed everything here. That pipeline, hey, you're going to get these guys, they're going to go to your school. That's not the case anymore. Indiana won a national championship. And because of that, everybody has to think, if you have a quality football program, why not us? And the SEC still stands alone as the best conference, top to bottom. But I think things have changed. I don't know if it's changed and it's not coming back. Because as my college football source said,
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8: What are you seeing with Major League Baseball's ownership group and their opening salary cap proposal to the players for 2027 and beyond? I look at this like taxes. I vote no on the salary cap because it'll never go away. Once the salary cap is in, it's in for the rest of time until baseball goes out of business. The owners are selling this as a competitive balance, and dumb people believe what the owners are saying. They sell this the way politicians talk about a bipartisan issue. And a $245 million hard cap is just a fancy way of telling the players to take less, take a haircut, shut up, and smile. And it turns the locker room into a zero-sum math problem.
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5: Becky Hammon, the Aces head coach in the WNBA, she had said that Jalen Brunson, you know, short guys don't win championships, basically. Yeah, I guess the point is, can you have a short guy as your best player? Like Iverson. Iverson got to the NBA Finals. Brunson's got to the NBA Finals. You're not winning or losing because you have a guy who's 6 feet, 6'1". He can help you win. Is Steph Curry a short guy? Like, what is a short guy? We know in society what a short guy is. In the NBA, is Steph Curry a short guy? I guess. But you got to have a team around you. Jalen Brunson has a really good team around him. He is great. I don't know if I would have said Jalen Brunson can't win a title. I would have said the Knicks can't win a title.
0: The Dan Patrick.

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7: All right, yay and nay coming right up. About 12 minutes now before the top of the hour. He's Bucky Brooks. I'm Andy Furman. We're live from the Fox Sports Radio studios. But before we get to yay and nay, we got Wayne. Wayne, you're on with Bucky Brooks on Fox Sports Sunday. Hello, Wayne-o.
8: Good morning, Bucky, Andy. It's a pleasure to talk to you, gentlemen. I want to say off the top, you guys are my favorite, too, on the radio. Now, the name of your show is Fox NFL Sports. And usually I just sit back, listen to you guys, have my morning cup of coffee on Sunday. That's my routine. This is the second Sunday in a row I done had to call because this thing has ventured over into politics. So I just want to say this. Can we just end this stuff like today and just really start focusing on training camp coming up and stuff like that? Because, you know, I'm just going to say this moved my spirit a whole nother way to even call in talking about this. I don't want to get on here talking about the president. I'm like, if you're in touch, you know about ballrooms and all this other kind of things. You know about his sons getting enriched by contracts. You know about, you know, the war that's going on over here in Iran and stuff like this. You know about gas going up. I'm in California. Gas is hitting at $8 a gallon out here. Luckily, most of your listeners not living out here, man. You talking about struggling. Man, that's a struggle. You know, we want to talk about NFL football, Bucky, Andy. You know, I don't mean to cut you off, but
7: no, no, you're right. We'll do that. We'll start right now. We're going to do yay or nay, and you're right. You're 1,000% correct, and I don't want to talk about it either. What is about fun stuff like sports? We'll do that. Wayne, thank you. Enjoy the coffee. We're going to go back to yay or nay. Let's do it!
1: Okay, let's begin. Rack those brains, gentlemen. These stories need an answer.
9: I think we need a ruling on this.
1: It's yay or nay.
7: All right, MG, let's get it going.
10: All right, Bucky, with the Knicks advancing to the NBA Finals, is Jalen Brunson officially a superstar?
11: Look, I think he's there. I think he's been so good in the way he's done it on a major stage, and then playing in New York certainly elevated. I think you have to consider him a superstar just because of his talent and the pedigree that he has displayed in these playoff moments.
7: I say not quite. Almost. He's touching it, but not with all five fingers. He's touching it. You got to win a title. You got to win at least one title, and then I'll consider you a superstar. However, there have been superstars that have never won a title, but I think in this day and age, to be a superstar, in my mind, you got to win a title. They're very close. He's very close, and I think he eventually will be considered a superstar.
10: Whoa! Andy, college football is breaking away from the NCAA? Yay or nay?
7: Nay, nay, nay, nay. Because if that ever happens, you might as well fold it all together. I mean, no. You have to have some sort of a governing body and get them together and let them work together. So that's a big-time nay.
11: Yeah, I would say no. They're not breaking away. They have to be a part of it. It's just a part of the fabric of it. All this is just posturing and those things, but they're not breaking away from it.
10: Bucky, with a lockout looming for the MLB season next year in 2027, MLB owners are looking for a salary cap now? Yay or nay?
11: Yeah, they're trying to control costs, as all business owners are trying to do. That's it. Look, if they have a lockout, it's going to be bad for business because the little support and momentum that they've built up, they're going to lose it all with a work stoppage. They need to be careful, tread lightly on this.
7: Yeah, I say a nay on this because I think that if there's a strike and they don't play, I think this could have really, really hurt baseball this time. It really will. I understand what they're trying to do. They want to make it a little more competitive, but it doesn't seem to work that way because you look at teams like the Mets with tremendous payrolls, and they're not winning anyway. So I say nay.
10: Andy, a viral video this past week of Bryce Harper, Phillies first baseman, brushing his teeth and his technique. He squeezes the toothpaste straight from the tube into his mouth and then starts to brush his teeth. Yay or nay?
7: Yay, because I saw that video and I tried doing it myself. I almost choked. But it's a yay, because he got some talk out of it, got some social media. And you know what? There's going to be commercials on TV with various toothpaste to be doing it that way. It's unique. He's creative, so I give him a yay.
11: Yeah, I give him a no. That is crazy, and that is gross to squirt it directly in your mouth. I mean, it works for him. I'm glad he has some hygiene in the dugout, but that is gross. I'm good on that.
10: All right, and last one here, Bucky. A 98-year-old British World War II veteran officially became the world's oldest wing walker when he stood atop of a flying plane in England. Harry Heisman spent more than 9 minutes atop of the plane at a height at over 1,000 feet at Duxford Airfield in Cambridge. Yay or nay?
11: I mean, look, I mean, you're 98. You might as well go ahead. If you go bad, it goes awry. Like, it's no big deal. Give him credit for being able to do it. A lot of courage. I wouldn't do it, though.
7: Yeah, what has he got to lose, right? He's 98. I give him a yay, but I would test his alcohol level because he may have been drinking. I don't know. There's something wrong. You got to be crazy to do something like that. But again, he's 98. God bless him. Okay. One coach needs guardrails. That and so much more. Where? Right here. Fox Sports Sunday. Coming up next. Stay with us.
1: 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Stu Gotts and Company. Live. Covino and Rich. The Odd Couple with Rob Parker and Kelvin Washington. The Jason Smith Show with Mike Harmon. And The Ben Maller Show. 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
28: His MVP led the team with 22 points. Shea Gilgeous-Alexander in defeat had 35 points, 9 assists. The Spurs host Game 1 of the NBA Finals Wednesday against the Knicks. In the WNBA, Portland whipped Indiana 100-84. Caitlin Clark of the Fever, 1 of 7 shooting. She finished with 6 points, 6 assists, and 5 fouls. The Minnesota Vikings' new general manager is reportedly Nolan Teasley from the Seahawks, where he worked for 13 years. Coco Gauff lost her third-round match at the French Open in 3 close sets. To baseball, the Mariners won their 5th in a row, 5-1 over Arizona. The A's ended a Yankees 5-game winning streak, holding on 6-4. And the Phillies, with 3 in the 8th, beat the Dodgers 4-3. I'm Steve DeSager.
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7: All right, there's a challenge by a coach, and we love it. 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Good morning, everybody. 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It's Bucky Brooks. 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And don't stop there. Hit that thumbs up icon and comment away. 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Bucky, we're rolling right now. How's it going with you?
0: Everything's great, man. No complaints. Another great Sunday.
7: You sound great. You look even better. You really do. Now, I got a couple of football questions. Only you could answer these questions. There's no one else. That's why I saved them from you. I talk about Ben Roethlisberger. All of a sudden now, Ben Roethlisberger is talking more now than he ever did as a player. He's got podcasts. He's criticizing. And I kind of, you know, I'm a little down on him after he took a couple of shots at Mike Tomlin. You know, I love Mike Tomlin. I think he's a Hall of Fame coach. He'll do well now on TV. But during the season, he took a couple of shots at Tomlin. And I guess maybe because he played there. I don't know. It's none of my business. But, you know, sometimes it's better off not to say anything. All right? Some people say that to me. But you know what? We get paid to talk. So it's a different animal. All of a sudden now, he's questioning the training technique and the training plan for the quarterback that the Steelers drafted, Drew Aller. From Penn State. He said it's making him nervous. First of all, why would he even care? Why is he getting involved with this? Just to get his name out there? I don't get it. I really don't.
0: Look, man, Ben Roethlisberger is going to be a Hall of Fame quarterback. He certainly has the opinion to be able to, he certainly has the gravitas in that area to be able to weigh in on the quarterback situation. And given Drew Aller's size and similar dimensions to Roethlisberger, he may have some insight on how to play the position at that. That's it. I mean, he's never played under Mike McCarthy. He's not privy to what McCarthy is teaching in the meeting room. So he should probably reserve judgment until he has an opportunity to really see Drew Aller play, whether that is in mini camps, whether that's in preseason or whatever. So just give McCarthy and Aller time to get together before you kind of weigh in. But this is what we do. We're in the content creation business. They put some content out there so we can comment on it. And so now we can create the content that we want to have so people can come back and listen to us. That's what Ben Roethlisberger is engaged in.
7: Right. Now, Aller received one-on-one instruction, they say now, from McCarthy during the rookie mini camp and also from the quarterback coach, Tom Arth. And they said they put him through the ringer by reteaching basic principles like altering his delivery and stance as a passer. Now, to me, and I look, the next snap I take in the NFL will be my first. But to me, altering things like that is something that you've had success with all your life. Here's a guy that threw for over 3,000 yards and 24 touchdowns in 2024 for Penn State. Why would you alter it before they even play the game? Is because it's the style that you as a coach want him to do, or you think he's better suited to do that style? I don't get that. You know, people don't tell in any walk of life how to change what you do if you're successful in what you're doing it.
0: Well, it's called coaching, because if you knew how to do it, we wouldn't need coaches. And so for Drew Aller, who is a third-round pick, he needs coaching, because we did see inconsistency in his game at Penn State. So what Mike McCarthy is doing, given his experience, having worked with Joe Montana and Brett Favre and Aaron Rodgers and others, is take all those experiences and say, hey, Drew, this may be something that can help you maximize your talent and your potential. So what we want to do is we're going to teach you these techniques and tools to give them to you. And it may look early. It may look bad early. But it's going to be so much better for you down the line. Trust us, trust this process, and you can be a better player. That is coaching. That's what every coach should do with every player. So I'm willing to give it time to see what does it look like down the end. He doesn't have to be a finished product today, because they don't need him to play today. But what you would like him to do is to develop and to maybe be a better than anticipated player as a third round pick down the line. And so this is part of that process.
7: I hear what you're saying, and I agree with everything you say, because that's what a coach should do to make you the best possible athlete you could be. But Roethlisberger comes back and says it makes him nervous. He says he's watching some of the stuff they're doing with him at practice, like working on his drop. I'm not trying to knock this quarterback school that McCarthy does. He says, right? Oh, really? But I know Aaron Rodgers talked about it in the past, because he's gone through it in Green Bay and he's talked highly about it. But he says, it's just me. I'm watching him do three step drops, and it makes me nervous. All right. Why would Roethlisberger say that? And you say he's a Hall of Fame quarterback. You know, he's somewhat of a position to be a quote coach as well, because he's been there, done that.
0: He is. But I mean, just because it doesn't necessarily work for you or you wouldn't do it that way, doesn't mean that it's wrong. And so his words saying that it makes him nervous. He's kind of toeing the line, meaning he wants to be critical. But then if you go back and play these comments and Allah has a lot of success, say, hey, it just made me nervous. It didn't mean I would say that it wasn't going to work. I was just nervous about it. I was apprehensive about them beginning to change and tweak his stuff. But hey, they knew right. I wasn't wrong. So he didn't really give you a non-answer. He should either say, it's not going to work for him. I don't see this working for him, or this is going to be great for him. But saying nervous, he just kind of put his toe in the water, but he didn't fully commit to an opinion one way or the other.
7: Right. Because when you go to a football camp, the first thing you teach the young kids is how to do a three-step drop. That's what he's
0: saying. And everybody does it differently, though. There's not a universal way of doing it. So Aaron Rodgers, and I think Aaron Rodgers is a great example. One, he can talk to what he learned from Mike McCarthy. And if people go back and really think about Aaron Rodgers, the first three seasons, one, he didn't play, but two of those, man, the preseason performance from Aaron Rodgers was terrible. But what they were doing is, because people don't remember this, they're romanticizing who he was coming out. He played for Jeff Tedford at Cal. Jeff Tedford and all the quarterbacks that played under him had a certain way that they would carry the football, how they held it up high on the carriage, as they would say. Well, Mike McCarthy had to get him out of those old college habits to teach him how to play it in a pro style. So he had to break down his mechanics and build it back up. Very similar to what he's doing with Drew Aller. It is important that Aaron Rodgers acknowledge that, hey, look, I understand why he does those things. It really worked out for me. And so that's part of the coaching process. But you got to trust the coach. And so for Drew Aller, he has to be able to submit to the coaching so that he can potentially be a better player down the line. Everyone is going to have an opinion like Ben Roethlisberger, and they're fine to have their opinion. But I'm more willing to trust on Mike McCarthy, who's developed and worked with a lot of quarterbacks, including, because I forgot to mention, Dak Prescott. And a lot of them have had their best years of their career up under his tutelage.
7: You know, it's funny you say that, because to me, as an outsider really looking in, you know, I would sooner take Ben Roethlisberger's response over McCarthy, who never played the game, really. He was not an all-pro quarterback in the NFL. When you think about it, Roethlisberger did it and McCarthy didn't, but McCarthy has had success producing and developing quarterbacks.
0: Yeah, and I will say this, and look, I am as pro player as you will find in terms of pro players getting opportunities to coach. But just because you didn't play doesn't mean you can't be a great coach. Coaching is teaching, and you're teaching to get people better. So can you develop and understand techniques well enough that you can pass it on to a player and make them better? Mike McCarthy is proven in this league. He is one of the better coaches in this league. Not only is he a Super Bowl champion, but he has a long track record of being very successful. I'm more willing to give him the benefit of the doubt that he is going to find a way to help Drew Aller be what many of us hope that he can be. But remember, he's a third round pick, not a first round pick. So as a third round pick, there is some development that is needed. That's why he's in the third round instead of the first round. So it will take time. There were things that they identified in the draft process to make Drew Aller the pick. So you got to let Mike McCarthy do his thing and see what it looks like.
7: You know, of all the stories that I've read on NFL and football, I don't think anybody has ever touched on a story. And maybe you'll do this one day on NFL.com when you write your weekly stuff. Coaches who really never played, who had successful NFL careers, who became great coaches. You played for a great coach in Buffalo, and Marv Levy, right? And I don't think he had a great career at all, right?
0: No, I played for a bunch of them. Like, every coach that I played for is either in the Hall of Fame or they're a Super Bowl champion. And so, with the exception of Marty Schottenheimer, who won 200 games in this league, one of only eight coaches to be able to do that. So you think about Marv Levy, you think about Mike Holmgren, Tom Coughlin, John Gruden, and then I mentioned Marty Schottenheimer. All those guys won. And of that group, the only one that I know that played in the pros, Marty Schottenheimer. Those other guys didn't play in the pros. And so the league overwhelmingly is coached by people who have not coached or played in the league. And that is okay. We're looking for great teachers, and that's what every player wants. They want a great teacher to show them how to play so they can get better and maximize their opportunities while they're in this league.
7: Let me stay with that for a second. So I hear what you're saying, and you can be a great teacher and not being a great player. And there's proof positive in that. But how many players will respond to a coach's, I guess, statement or coaching technique and mumble under his breath, say, well, what does he know? He never played the game. Have you seen that or heard that?
0: I mean, yeah, that's always a part of it. But that's why your teaching has to be so superb that they don't question you. But yeah, the buy-in, naturally, the buy-in is a little different from a player than a non-player, meaning that if I walk in the room and the first thing I do is I look at the media guy to see where have you come from, what's your experience. If I see that someone's been an NFL player, yeah, I'm more likely to listen to them initially because they've walked miles in my shoes. However, just like the non-player that's teaching and coaching, I'm a look at his stuff, and if I believe in it, I'm gonna absolutely go all the way in it because it makes sense to me. I'm seeing myself improve doing it his way. Both parties, you still have to earn your keep in terms of earning and maintaining that respect. And the only way that comes is the things that you show me help me become a better player. And I see those things come to fruition in game action.
7: And I think Aaron Rodgers is proof positive because he's one of those guys that basically would go public saying, what the hell do you know? And I think he has. I think one of the reasons why he didn't retire and came back to play this year is Mike McCarthy. I think that's the reason why he's coming back.
0: I mean, it might have something to do with a level of familiarity and those things. But I will say this. It's a lot of growth that had to take place between both parties, Mike McCarthy and Aaron Rodgers, because remember how the split happened at the end. Like, Mike McCarthy got fired. Like, Aaron Rodgers might have had a little something to do with that. Not saying that he nudged him out, but there was something where there was a fracturing of the relationship at the end. And there was always this thing, because remember, Mike McCarthy was offensive coordinator in San Francisco when the San Francisco 49ers took Alex Smith over Aaron Rodgers. Aaron Rodgers thought and wanted to be a Niner because it's close to his hometown. Didn't work out like that. So they had to defrost their relationship when they got together. And then they had some levels of success. And as Aaron Rodgers grew to be a multiple four-time MVP, wanted a greater say in the offense, he had a lot of freedom to run the offense. Mike McCarthy did all of those things. But, you know, it the ebbs and flows of relationships. Now they appear to be back on good terms. And I do believe this is the best thing for Aaron Rodgers and the best thing for Mike McCarthy. Aaron Rodgers played well for Mike McCarthy. Mike McCarthy is one of the few people that can hold Aaron Rodgers to a standard because he knows him from the jump. This could be mutually beneficial for the Pittsburgh Steelers because these guys have to be on the same page, and they are on the same page as they both want success in the last year of Aaron Rodgers' career.
7: Right. I think they'll do well this year, the Steelers, too. I really do. And speaking of quarterbacks, you know, sometimes stories are manufactured. You know, more often than not, the NFL is great. One of the reasons why it's so successful, it's like a soap opera. There's great stories, great storylines all the time, in season and out of season. And there's really no out of season. Everything's going on all the time. But there was a story just the other day about Matthew Stafford went public on a decision why the Rams drafted on the 13th pick overall Ty Simpson, the quarterback out of Alabama. I mean, who cares? Mm-hmm. You know, I think that's a manufactured story. And the funny thing is, if you really wanted to get the story, you should have talked to Matthew Stafford the night of the draft. You talk to him this week. What does he care? He just up for a $55 million extension on his contract. So if you would have asked him that question, maybe the night of the draft, maybe there would have been some meat on the bone for a story there. Not now. Now he doesn't care. I just don't think he cares now. Ty Simpson's there. He says he has a lot of respect for him. You know, although he went to Georgia and Simpson went to Alabama, he said he saw him play and he liked what he saw. He's going to help him along. He said all the right things, and that's fine. But he's very comfortable with a $55 million deal extension, and he's going to be the quarterback. And I don't think he's going to ever be threatened by Ty Simpson unless he's hurt. Unless his back gives in and he can't play.
0: Yeah, I think that. But I don't think Matthew Stafford was going to be upset at the drafting. I think Matthew Stafford has been around this league long enough to understand the duality of what the Rams are trying to do. The Rams are trying to win a Super Bowl right now with Matthew Stafford as their quarterback, but they're also trying to set themselves up for success when he leaves. They're trying to have an easy transition to allow the franchise to continue to operate at a high level when he's gone. If Matthew Stafford really cares about the Rams and the organization, he understands that. He understands that that is a part of the business. He also understands that his greater mission is to not only play and play at a high level to help them win now, but man, the best part of your legacy is to pass it on so you can leave the game and the team in a better situation than you inherited. So my job is to pour into the young fella as much as I can while maintaining my focus on playing well. If he does that, then man, the Rams will have plenty of appreciation for the job that he has done, and he would have paid the game forward by doing that, by pouring into Ty Simpson. This should have never been an acrimonious situation, something that would have made Matthew Stafford feel a certain type of way. If anything, he should be able to understand, oh, this is why the team is moving like this. They love me. They're not trying to kick me out, but they have to prepare for the time that I'm not here.
7: You know, it's funny. I don't think a lot of people realize, or I don't think I've seen a lot of things written or talked about Matthew Stafford. I think it's wonderful that he was given the opportunity to go to the Rams. I mean, I thought he was really good in Detroit, but he was buried in Detroit with the Detroit Lions. People don't even talk about that. I don't think people remember that he was the Detroit Lion. Really. I mean, it was like he was just down there, and now all of a sudden he's become a great quarterback. He was a great quarterback then on a bad team. He really was. And I'm so happy, really, that people get an opportunity to show their skill level, and he had that opportunity. A lot of people don't get that opportunity.
0: Nah, a lot of people don't get that opportunity. But let's also understand this when it comes to Matthew Stafford. He played at a high level in Detroit. Like, there were times where we talked about him being an MVP caliber player when he was there. He at one point, he was like the active leader in comebacks and those things in terms of what he was doing for the Detroit Lions. He was phenomenal. They just couldn't get over the top there. And I think it's a rare instance where the trade was a win-win for both teams. Matthew Stafford found himself in a better situation with the Rams. Jared Goff certainly helped the Detroit Lions kind of reemerge as a team that could be a powerhouse. We've seen what they were able to do, particularly when Ben Johnson was there calling the plays. For Matthew Stafford, yeah, the move to Hollywood has helped him because it put him on a bigger stage, right? It's part right. of the lights with the LA, and it's worked for him. And if he's able to pull off another one, look, he has already kind of made the case and maybe cemented himself as a Hall of Famer, but he has an opportunity to really seal and cement his legacy with the way that he performs these last few years in L.A.
7: Okay, but you would admit this. If he remained in Detroit, no one would ever mention Matthew Stafford's name and the Hall of Fame in the same breath. Now he's going to go to the Hall of Fame. Got a Super Bowl under his belt and maybe another one.
0: Mm-hmm. There's no doubt he is going to be he's going to be celebrated as a Hall of Fame player. Like there's no doubt about that. Yeah. So certainly I do understand that you are right about that. That's going to be a big part of who he is, and it'll continue to be a part of his script.
7: You don't say that often, and I'm going to remember that. You said the term, mm-hmm. You said the words, you were right to me. That never happens much, but that's
0: it's rare that you're right. So I didn't want to acknowledge and give you your flowers when you make a right call. So that was a right call in terms of what you said about Matthew Stafford.
7: It doesn't happen often, really. And with that, we're going to do this. Let's do the Tire Rack play of the day. Can we do that now? Let's do it.
2: No good. Rebound, Champetti. He secures it. Ahead to Fox. Quickly to Vassell. And the Spurs are going to win. Tomahawk slam. Devin Vassell. And you can turn out the lights in the gym.
7: Take it easy. Take it easy, Devin Vassell. A slam dunk in that fourth quarter, courtesy of the Spurs Radio Network. 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And the Spurs are going to the finals against the Knicks Wednesday night in San Antonio. All right. He's Bucky Brooks. Get him at Bucky Brooks, at Andy Furman FSR. Phone number 877-99 on Fox. That translates to 877-996-6369. 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And I'll tell you right now, this rule is a joke. We'll talk about it next.
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0: Good morning, everybody. This is Fox Sports Sunday. 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And, of course, we're live from the Fox Sports Radio studios. He's Bucky Brooks. I'm Andy Furman. 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Follow the feed. You'll find today's full show posted right after we get off the air. Now, we have the blame game come up in about 10 or 12 minutes from now, but we talked about coaches before, and let's talk about a female coach right now. We're talking about Becky Hammon, okay? Now, when the Knicks completed that 4-game sweep, took the Bruins out, beat up on the Cavaliers last week, it was the first time they're going to the finals since 1999. Jalen Brunson of the Knicks was named MVP of those Eastern Conference Finals, averaged 25.5 points a game, 7.5 assists, shot almost 49% from the floor in the entire series. Now the Knicks are 4 wins away from world champions, okay? First title since 1973. All right, and the MVP. And he's only 6'2". But Becky Hammon, how did she get in the picture? I'll tell you. She's the coach of the Las Vegas Aces. And back in December of 2023, she said that the Knicks were, quote, missing a, quote, 1A dude. And that if your best player is small, you're not winning. Did she ever see, the Golden State Warriors play? I mean, really? I mean, with Steph Curry? He's small. Why would she say that? You've heard about this, haven't you, Buck? I mean, why would you say something like that?
1: Because more than like it's true. If you look at the trend, she wasn't speaking out of turn. And I know a lot of people are pulling this back up, but what she's saying is so hard for a team with a small, your best player being the smallest player to win. It's hard for guards to dominate the game because to do it, you got to be able to hit a bunch of jump shots. And it's hard to win as a jump shooting squad. And even though Steph Curry did it, remember the conversation over the Warriors, we never had seen anything like that. We hadn't seen a team that was guard dominant that just shot three after three after three win. Jalen Brunson and the Knicks were not necessarily viewed as a team that shot the ball as well or as proficiently as Golden State. And Jalen Brunson was not viewed as a Steph Curry-like presence. Now, he's a baller. He's been an even better baller with the Knicks. But remember, when he was at Dallas, he wasn't the number one. Luka Doncic was the number one. So when she said that back in 2023, he hadn't proven that he could be the alpha dog and be the number one. He had done it for moments, but he hadn't done it over time. So when she spoke, she was being accurate. And time will tell if Jalen Brunson can really do it. But I can't fault Becky Hammon for her opinion because I think over time, history will tell you small guys don't win. It's a big man's league, and it's always been. And so I understand where she was coming from.
0: You know what, though? You're right. It is a big man's league, but there's a small guy over there, and I think he's one of the best, and he never gets talked about. I'm talking about Nate the Skate Archibald, all right? Played for DeWitt Clinton High School in the Bronx, okay? He did win a championship during his career. He won with the Boston Celtics in 80 and 81, and this guy was a six-time NBA All-Star. I think he once led the league in points and assists, and I think he's one of those guys that when you talk about small guys, he always gets overlooked. No one talks about Nate Archibald, and I think Nate Archibald is one of the best, maybe you talk about great small men, he's got to be on that team. If you take five great small guys, Steph Curry's one, and Nate Archibald's got to be 1A.
1: I mean, look, he deserves to be there. But, like, you talk about Tiny Archibald, who my dad used to talk about all the time when I was coming up. The thing about it, did he dominate, did his teams dominate the league with him as the main guy? But remember, Tiny Archibald, and those guys coming in, Larry Bird. When did Larry Bird come in? 1979, 1980. So Larry Bird was the guy that was the big part of that team.
0: And Kevin McHale.
1: Not Tiny Archibald. So what she's saying is factual. The main people that they were talking about on that Celtics team was Larry Bird or whatever. Tiny Archibald was a great contributor, but it wasn't necessarily his team. Jalen Brunson, this is his team. And so for him to lead him would be an anomaly. It would be an outlier because we haven't seen a small guard lead the team like that. Yeah, we talk about Steph Curry, but we haven't, like, Jalen Brunson and Steph Curry are different type players. So I understand what she's saying when she talked about the Jalen Brunson thing.
0: Well, I hear what you say. And look, I think right now, if you were to see Becky Hammon, she'd be more than happy to take those remarks back. Although they did say the other day, she doubled down on what she had to say. And really and truly, the way you described it, she's right. She's right.
1: Yeah, she should double down. And you also have to remember this with her. She was an assistant for Greg Popovich on those Spurs teams. Those Spurs teams won because they had dominant big people. You look at the teams that she's coached now with the Las Vegas Aces. They win because of the dominant big person. Yes, they had good guards, but for the Aces, Aja Wilson was the number one. She was player that, that ran through it. Kenneth Parker being a part of it. So all those things, factual, when she was in San Antonio, Tim Duncan, David Robinson, the bigs. So she learned how to win, or she has an appreciation for winning through the bigs, which could make it harder for her to say, hey, we're going to win with this little person, because that's counter to her experiences. Now, if Jalen Brunson does it, I am sure she was a guard. She'll be like, hey, look, great. I was wrong about that. But at the time, here's what I'm saying. I think people love to pull out opinions from way back and be like, I got you. See, you said this.
0: Right.
1: But you said, like, let's use the context of when I said it in 2023. He hadn't proven himself to be the alpha that he's become in New York.
0: You know, if a guy would have said that, I think it would be taken in a grain of salt and maybe not even made a big deal about it. I think the fact that it's a woman saying it, and, you know, there are people who look to smack her around a little bit in the media. I really believe that.
1: I mean, a little bit, but, like, look, sports talk radio is a combat sport. If you're going to engage in some of this stuff, and if you're going to have opinions, you got to be able to come back at it. And I think she is okay with the smoke. I think the ones that drive you crazy are the ones who don't. She doubled down on it. She stood on her opinion, which is what we all want people to do. Stand on it. And she didn't blink when people come back at her. She gave context for why she believes that. She doubled down and said, we'll see if he can win it. And we will see, because to me, this is the Knicks going into this as the favorite. What started as an underdog story, oh, look at the lovable Knicks. They can win it. Now there's going to be a level of expectation that they should win it because they have experience, they're older, they're this over the Spurs. It is a lot different going after it when you're the hunter as opposed to the hunted. The Knicks are now having to play the role of being hunted. This is different. It's a different ball of wax when you're the underdog, because they weren't favored to come out of the East, but they've done it. Now there's expectations. How do you handle expectations? That falls on the Knicks, and we'll see how they handle the pressure of being the favorite in this one.
0: You make a great point there, because obviously no one expected San Antonio or the Knicks to get there, but the Knicks have that New York market, the New York media.
1: If they fail, if they don't win it all,
0: it'll be bad. But San Antonio, they don't, you know, they're playing with house money now. They don't expect to be there. So, you know, they'll give the Knicks a run for their money. They may even win it. But the point is that no one really cares. But if New York doesn't win it, they'll be held to pay. They really will.
1: Yeah, more pressure on them. More pressure.
0: No,
1: and that is the thing. We'd love to see it. And I know, look, deep down inside, I know you're a New Yorker. You're down there. You got your Knickerbocker stuff. You're digging in the bottom of your drawers, pulling out all those 1970s shirts, because you feel like this is their time. And there's a lot of people that feel like...
0: I got a ring for 73 for Red Holzman.
1: Right. See, there's a coronation party. They've already planned a parade in New York. You've already started looking at tickets and trying to figure out how you can get there to be a part of the ticket day. A lot of pressure comes with it. And because, look, we talk about it, like those first two games, I think in San Antonio, game three, the president is going to be in the building, which is going to create even more. It's going to be jumping. It's going to be a lot of stuff going on in New York.
0: Maybe Jackson Dunn will introduce him.
1: Maybe. Might happen. It's going to be a lot of fun to watch.
0: Unreal. Unreal. You talk about coaches. You talk about Becky Hammon right there. What about the Texas Tech football coach, Joey McGuire? I love coaches like this, all right? He challenged Texas and Steve Sarkisian to schedule his Red Raiders in week one after Sarkisian had some bad remarks about the Texas Tech football schedule. I love guys like that. And again, that's why Steve Sarkisian is always viewed as the nasty guy, the mean guy. You know, he's he's not really well liked, I don't think.
1: I won't say if it's him being well liked or not, but here's what I will say. When you run your mouth, you got to be careful. And so A couple different things have happened over the last couple of weeks. He talked about Ole Miss and basket weaving and those things. So that is going to create an opportunity whenever they square off. It's going to be a lot of conversation. And then this thing that he said about Texas Tech, without saying their name, he said there's a school in our state that's not in our conference who, if we play their schedule, we could win with our twos and threes. So disrespectful for him to say that, particularly in fact of Texas Tech just came out of the playoffs. I didn't see Texas in the playoffs. Was Texas in this playoffs? Did I miss that? So to take a shot at a team who's had a lot of success, oh, I can understand Joey McGuire. But here's what I love about Joey McGuire and Texas Tech being able to fire back off. They have a big money booster who said, oh, I'll pay off our first two opponents. If y'all want to get on the schedule, we can do this. I like that because now put up or shut up. You're going to do all this talking? Let's be about it. So I like that. I love this fodder.
0: Okay, so the Texas Longhorns and the Red Raiders of Texas Tech, they have week one games against, get this, Texas State and Abilene Christian. All right. Mm-hmm. McGuire is a Texas high school coach, former coach in high school there, said he's already spoken to Keith Patterson and G.J. Ginn, or Kinn, I guess it is, at Texas State. Both are willing to buy out of their games and play each other instead. How do you like that? Mm. That's pretty good. So I hope it happens. You know, sometimes, like you say, you got to be careful what you say, because I don't think Sarkisian thought anything like this would develop. He thought he's just going to run his mouth and life is going to continue. Now he may be forced to be playing these guys, and boy, but he would get his head handed to him.
1: Oh yeah, this is a very interesting one. Like doing all that talking, yeah, he set himself up. He certainly set himself up. To not only be talked about, but to have to maybe potentially play that. Now, Texas, if they're smart, they won't participate in this game. There's nothing positive that can come out of this.
0: What could they because win?
1: Because if
0: there's
1: they
0: nothing,
1: win it,
0: the game.
1: There's nothing. There's nothing to gain. Like, if they win, they can be like, all right, you're right, you said it. But if they lose, oh, the bragging rights inside the state of Texas going to Texas Tech. And because Texas Tech has always kind of felt like the step kid, you know, not fully loved and appreciated, man, they would love nothing more than to have an opportunity to take the horns down.
0: Oh, man. Yeah, it's great. I love it. You know, we talked about the SEC earlier today with the commissioner, Greg Sankey, basically saying that really and truly is still the toughest football sports league in college sports today as opposed to the Big Ten. Now he came out with a mandatory sports gambling education for athletes ahead of this coming sports season, 26-27. All athletes in the SEC, they got to take an exam or a course about gambling. You know, to me, this is the stupidest thing I've ever heard of. It's money not well spent. All you got to do is a coach say, there's no gambling. If you're caught, you're off the team. That's it. What kind of a course you got to take? And this is, you know why they're doing it? I got to believe they're doing it because they want to protect themselves for, I guess, lawsuits. If a kid gets caught gambling and gets thrown off a team, then they could sue the school for saying, well, you didn't teach us this. We should have known better, right? They'll sue. Everybody's looking to sue and make money. So they're doing this to cover their rear end. That's why they're doing it.
1: Yeah. I mean, that's a part of it, but those education things have always been a part of what college coaches try to do to educate their kids. And as you're dealing with more stuff, right, more money coming in, more pressure on the athletes, gambling interests and all that, it is really important that you do have these routine discussions with your players about what is the environment, what is the landscape, how you handle

0: the NFL draft.
1: His ceiling says he does have the potential
2: to have an impact.
0: And we're not done.
3: Big goings on in the NFL.
0: It's the NFL. We are never done. 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
5: 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And he's Bucky Brooks. I'm Andy Furman. 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We've got to turn it up a little bit. Come on. Top of the hour. It'll be 9 a.m. on the East Coast. Countdown with Brian Noe, Jeff Schwartz, and Bill Krakenberger right here on Fox Sports Radio. 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
11: Absolutely, always.
5: All right, my friend. Let's do it. Let's do it.
11: All right, Andy. Cleveland Cavaliers head coach Kenny Atkinson had some choice words, we can call it, after the Cavs were swept in four by the Knicks. His quote is saying, "We've won 2 of 3 analytically with shot quality." What?
5: Sounds like a guy to me trying to save his rear end if Freddie's going to get fired. He's not getting fired. They say he's going to stay with Cleveland. But what are you talking about? If I'm a player and I hear that, I say, you're crazy. We lost. You know, I don't care what you did. The final score is on the scoreboard. You lost. Analytically, physically, mentally, doesn't make a difference. You lost and you're an idiot.
12: Yeah, I think he was trying to explain away, like, how his team was going. He was trying to give them a shot of confidence in those things, but it didn't work. Like, the Cavs had opportunities. They didn't get it done, and he has to live with that. And the sooner they acknowledge those things and hold their people accountable for their shortcomings, the better it can be for them.
11: Bucky, the MLB proposed a salary cap for next season. Who do you blame?
12: I blame the owners. I mean, this is part of a money grab for greed. They're trying to make sure that they can have cost certainty when it comes to the cap while still continuing to benefit from the escalating valuations of their franchises. Yeah, the owners are trying to pull one by because the public generally doesn't side with players. So that's what this is. Owners, I blame.
5: Owners are pigs, all right? And there's a reason why they're wealthy people. They really are. Because they've done things like this all their lives. In other businesses, they have money, they want more money, more money, more money. You know, remember back in the day when baseball was the simplest sport, when you go on a Sunday afternoon and you see two games for the price of one? They were called doubleheaders. They don't have that now. What they have is like day-night games. That's what they call it, with two separate admissions. Why? They want more money. That's what it's all about. TV did that to them. Everything's doing it to them. They want more money. Money begets money, and that's what it's all about. But you know what? They don't do anything. People don't pay to see owners. People pay to see talent on the field, and they're the performers, and they need to get money. I don't care how much money they make, because that's what you're going to see. You know, you don't go to see an owner. Sorry.
11: Andy, the Thunder blew a 3-2 series lead in the Western Conference Finals against the Spurs, including a Game 7 home loss. Who do you blame?
5: You know what? I'm not going to say San Antonio was the better team because I just think, number one, Oklahoma City was banged up. But I will tell you, the playoffs as a whole and that Western Conference playoff situation, there's only really one good game, and that was the first game, which was a double overtime game. Other than that, they were sort of lopsided games. They were almost like all of them double-digit scoring to win or lose in those games. I'm not going to put a blame on anyone. They were well played to some extent, but again, Oklahoma City was not at full strength, and if they would have been, we'll see what would have happened, but they did lose at home. That's big when you lose at home.
12: Yeah, no, it's big. I blame them for not being able to get it done. Ultimately, it falls on everybody. SGA played terrific, but the entire team let them down. This was not the same team that had played throughout the regular season. They didn't play with the same energy and intensity and execution. That's why they're out.
11: All right, and last one here. Bucky, 2025, the word of the year, according to dictionary.com, was 6-7? Who do you blame?
12: Look, I blame the young people who have made it very, very popular. That's just what it is. They have made that super popular, and it continues to be one of those things.
5: I think it's crazy. Why would they make that the word of the year, okay? Honoring 6-7, a slang term that's been loved by kids, and it's killing teachers and adults like myself, and maybe even Bucky. We have no idea. I scratch my head when I hear that. I guess it's from that song, Doot Doot 6-7. I don't know. By the rapper in Philadelphia. I just don't know. But get it out of there. I don't know. All right, Bucky, have a great week. Everybody here, have a great week. Countdown's coming up next right here on Fox Sports Radio. Stick with them.
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5: There will be a new NBA champion this season. In Game 7 of the Western Conference Finals on Saturday night, the San Antonio Spurs won at Oklahoma City 111-103. Victor Wembanyama led San Antonio with 22 points and 7 rebounds in 42 minutes. Shai Gilgeous-Alexander, 35 points and 9 assists in a losing cause for Oklahoma City. So it'll be the Spurs against the Knicks in a rematch of the 1999 NBA Finals getting underway in San Antonio on Wednesday. The winner will become the NBA's 8th different champion in the last 8 years. In Major League Baseball Saturday night, the Philadelphia Phillies defeated the Dodgers in L.A. 4-3. Edmundo Sosa, the go-ahead 2-run home run in the top half of the 8th inning. The Athletics knocked off the Yankees 6-4. I'm Isaac Lohenkron.
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30: Oh, what is going on? Welcome in. Happy Sunday to you. We get all set for a full day. Sports radio action, gambling content, all that good stuff. Good morning, Jeff. Good morning, Crack. Hope all is well with you. I'm in Vegas right now physically, and I do not know the meaning of the word sleep. Don't know. It might be a little loopy today. Might be a little crazy. Might be a little unhinged. But should be fun. Should be entertaining, I hope. But hope all is well with you guys.
31: I might not be rich after Game 7 last night, but I'm rich in life because I am very vindicated on all my Chet Holmgren slander, haterade for years and years of disliking Chet Holmgren has finally paid off. Vindication for your boy, Brian. I tweeted at the beginning of the playoffs that my least favorite player to watch in the NBA is Chet Holmgren. OKC fans are like, you bum! It's because we beat the Lakers, and Lakers stink, and blah, blah, blah, blah, blah. And then he, last night, all-NBA third team, 4 points, four rebounds. Brian, do you know the last shot attempt he had in the game out of the two that he had? Do you know what time it was?
6: It was like there were, I think the score was 8-4. We're just a few minutes into the game.
31: There were 9 minutes left in the first quarter. He took his last shot of the game.
6: All
31: NBA third team. Second team all defense. And I get it. Look, the Thunder had injuries. Still could have won the game if Chet gave him anything. 12 points? Give me 12 points. Give me 14 points. Give me something. Just a pathetic performance from, you know, one of their supposed better players. Even with the injuries they had, had a chance to win that game. Caruso was terrible. It was a game, Brian, that was so interesting to me because, you know, one of the things we talk about in the NBA, we don't do this in the NFL and we don't do this in baseball, is like experience matters, right? You have to wait a certain number of years typically to win your first championship if you're a superstar. And yesterday's game felt like the team, the young team, the Spurs, were the ones with the experience, with the poise, with the, you know, the just the better style of basketball. And the Thunder were the team that were there for the first time, crack. So, and this is five straight game sevens where the road team has won now, in the NBA. So look, man, the Spurs just, they wanted it more. They played better. Congrats to them.
8: Let me first comment on something more important. Brian said he was coming into town on Thursday. Hey, Craig, want to watch the game? Text me. Want to watch? I said, Brian, I'm going to be in California for a couple days, possibly till early Saturday morning. So sure enough, I was driving back around 4 or 5 in the morning on Saturday morning. Of course, went to bed. Got up around 2 o'clock. Text Brian because I said, you know what? Let me text Brian because it's kind of I didn't really give him an answer from here. I text Brian. I called Brian. I'm not one to get phone calls. I'd rather get a text first and then a phone call. I don't know. I got bougie in my old life. I don't know what happened. So I just said, I'm going to call him though. I call up Brian and I could tell he had a long weekend and he said, this is exactly what he said. Jeff, who is this? I knew it was a long weekend. I said, I'm looking for Brian now. He goes, oh, this is Brian. Who is this? I said,
31: he was sleeping.
8: Brian, Bill Krakenberger. What's going on? It's like 3 o'clock in the afternoon. Yeah. Oh, hey, Crack. Hey, how you doing? I was like, oh, wow. This is a. I said, oh, yeah. You asked me about wanting to go into town if you wanted to go out to dinner or something. He goes, yeah, man. I had a late night. I can't. I'll call you later. And click. It's like, wow.
6: Wow.
8: Brian.
6: Wow.
8: Like the old days. All right. Reliving his youth. But it was no big deal. I know it's. People always. Like when they want to come to town, if you live in Las Vegas, a town like Vegas, I remember especially when I first moved here 20 years ago, I used to get texts of, Crack, I'm coming out to Vegas. You're going to show us how to party. You're going to show where we're going to be. And then you know, they get here and like the first day or two, they just like forget it. They didn't know how to do it right. They didn't get enough water or get enough hydration. Some of them wind up in the hospital, I swear. And it just happened. So Brian, did you have one of those weekends, buddy? Are you okay?
6: No, I'm totally fine. I don't even drink. Good. You know, I'm totally good to go. And for the people out there that don't know Crack very well, and don't like hear the dimple in his cheek right now as he tells these fibs, if you will, right? He's just yanking your chain on all of this, you know. Like, but he paints a good picture. I like that. It's funnier the way you paint the picture, for sure, Craig.
8: Okay, are you over at Mandalay Bay?
6: Yeah, I'm over here right now. Yeah,
8: cool.
31: It is funny how Vegas works. Like, you get to a certain point where Vegas changes so much for your. Like, I used to go when I was 21, right? Like, oh my, this is the best thing ever. Go to the club, just live it up. And then the older you get, you sort of like transition to like, okay, maybe like we're going to play more table games. And then my wife wants to go to like beach parties during the day, but it was bed at night. So now we just do like the day partying. We party during the day, go to bed at night. I'm coming out for Bet Bash, I think, for a couple of days. I'm just going to like fly in and fly out. I'm like, I won't
8: be there. They're paying you to be there. You're not paying to get in, obviously.
31: Are they? I have no idea. I just know we're doing our podcast there. I don't know.
8: Like, last year I did a podcast from there. Yep.
31: So we're doing a podcast. I'm going to fly in and fly out. I'm going to fly in long enough to go sign up for the contest.
8: Nice.
31: And then I'll come back home. Cause like, here's the thing. I've gotten to the point where like, you know, I wager on sports. I don't want to lose money at the tables anymore. I'm like, I'd rather just wager my money on sports. And then everything's super expensive, which, you know, it is what it is when you go out there. But, you know, I've had my time in Vegas, like, out at Trist till 4 in the morning in 2008.
8: Trist is even open anymore.
31: No. I was at Trist when it first opened in 2008 in that summer, and it was like the place to be, crack. It was, or maybe it was 07. Summer, yeah, I turned 21 in 2007. So we were there, dude, it was like the place to be. But I was a poor, and I had to do, like, I barely got in, right? And I just stood in the middle of the dance floor. I had nowhere to sit, no table, no nothing, just...
8: Oh,
31: just,
8: wow.
31: Yeah.
8: Oh, did you say you were poor?
31: Yeah, it was a
8: college. Oh, I thought you said you were in porn.
31: I said I was a poor. Because, there's different levels of club, right? Like, you have, like...
8: You're right. You know, the stand-in is tough, man. Yeah, in the middle of no one. Yes. Like, what am I doing here?
31: Yeah, it's like in the middle of, like, the dance floor. Knew nobody. The only ways that I got in... And this is a hack for those young listeners, maybe, that chose to get in the club, is we found a pack of like 10 girls. And we're like, hey, can we just like go in with you guys? Like, be your plus one. I don't even, like, whatever. They're like, yeah, sure, whatever. So we just like got in with the girls and then just like never saw them again. But like, that's how you do it. And it was,
8: I've done that.
31: I've lived that life. I've been to the day clubs now with my wife. And now it's just like business only.
8: I've never seen Brian, I've never seen you have a drink once, not once.
31: No, I don't think you drink.
8: But
31: you drink,
8: when Jeff was here, though, he had one of those little umbrella drinks a couple times.
31: A little pina colada, a little umbrella. Give me a seat at the outdoor sports.
8: And Jeff,
31: book.
8: When you come here, please let's hook up, because I have this Masters bag that I bought. I bought him stuff from the Masters last year, and I still didn't give you the bag of stuff.
31: I'll be signing for that college contest again. It was fun last year.
6: I think what you said, Jeff, you mentioned poise, you know. Yeah. You have more poise now. You have Vegas poise.
31: I do.
6: You're a little bit more mature.
31: I've been so many times. I stayed at most every hotel. I used to go as a kid for sports. We played like the summer AAU basketball in Vegas.
8: Oh, wow.
31: So that's like, I've been going to Vegas forever.
6: But as far as, getting back to last night, it's a key word with the Spurs, because they did show poise beyond their years. Yeah, and I didn't think they were going to win game 7. I didn't. I think that the NBA, typically the way it works, you got to walk before you run. You know, you got to take your lumps. Michael Jordan, how many lumps did he take against the Pistons year after year after year until he's finally able to get over that hurdle and then win championships? But you typically don't do what the Spurs just did, was take down the defending champion OKC Thunder and get to the finals, and they're going to be favored against the Knicks. But you saw it show up numerous times last night. I thought the end of the first half was a big deal. You had OKC claw their way back. OKC was down by 14 points early on. They took the lead right before halftime, and then the Spurs go on a little run, and they take the lead back before the half. That was a big turning point in the game. And I also thought the major turning point was Hartenstein, back-to-back boo-boos, right?
31: They had a steal.
6: OKC's down by 6 points, right? They're down 97-91. Hartenstein gets the steal. He should have just passed it to Cason Wallace, who's probably like 20 times faster than he is, right? Just pass it to Cason Wallace. He'll go in. It's no problem. Hartenstein's like, I'm going coast to coast over here. And corn on the lob. I didn't know that was his name. Look it up. Basketball reference. Corn on the lob. Luke Kornet blocks him LeBron style at the rim. The next possession, it was a bullet pass to Hartenstein. He couldn't handle it. Turnover out of bounds. Just back-to-back boo-boos there. Never recovered from that.
31: Yeah, but it went from, so it was 97-91, the steal, the block by Kornet, the Spurs make a two, and then they throw the ball away again, the Spurs make a three. So you basically had this 5-point, or maybe even like a more of a 10-point swing immediately. You know, the end of the first half was really interesting, because the Thunder actually got up four. I had Thunder first half. I'm like, oh, sweet. Like, we're up four. And, you know, and you start doing the math in your head. Okay, like, you know, there's only a couple possessions left. If we get one stop, we're in. And Fox hits that three as time expires on the shot clock.
6: Brutal.
31: And, like, that was the shot that really changed, you know, the end of that half. And, you know, it was going in their direction. And then it just, you know, Fox makes that three, then there's a steal and then a dunk. And then all of a sudden, like, that's the end of it.
6: How many offensive rebounds for the Spurs also in the fourth quarter? I don't know how many second chance points they had.
31: With 15, I don't have second chance points on here, but it's got to be a lot. I mean, even at the end, Harper had that little, like, the Thunder, the thing about the game back, last night, too, the Thunder would sort of start clawing back, and the Spurs would make, like, two or three plays in a row. And I tweet this out there. There was never a 5 minute stretch in this game where the Thunder played clean basketball. And they were like that 5 minute stretch away from being down five to being up seven. You know, they either turned the ball over, they couldn't get an offensive rebound, they couldn't get a defensive stop. Man. Someone made a three for the Spurs. And they just never found that 5 minute stretch in the game where, and maybe that was like the end of the second quarter, right? Like that was sort of, they sort of made that stretch and never finished. They just never finished it. And every time they clawed back, the Spurs had something to hammer them with. And, you just gotta be, Wemby, besides just being a freak show, like, I love his passion, dude. Like, he really cares about it. And yes, he should have spoken to the media after game six or whatever it was. Like, yeah, he still does some young things that are not great, but his passion, you see how emotional he was after the game? Like, I like that. I like that my athletes care about the sport they're playing and they care about winning and losing. And I loved it. I loved his emotion. This team is so young. They should not even be here. Yeah. They're so young and they're, you know, a team that, you know, Brian, like they have a different guy every night. Like Champagne, you were texting me before. Was it game five? You're like,
30: I literally was like, this guy's terrible. Doing nothing. And he erupted in game five, erupted last night. Yeah.
31: And you just never know. Vassell hits a three. Fox, who has not been terribly good in the series, was better yesterday because he'd been a little beat up. Harper makes it just, it's over. And then Cornette, look, the Cornette minutes have been pretty bad until like the last couple of games. It got a lot better the last couple of games. They're finding little opportunities to put Cornette in the game. I think the coaching's been great, right? They're finding, Wemby's playing a ton of minutes. He hadn't done that all season, but they're finding little opportunities to take him off the court, right? Just like, here's 2 minutes off. Here's two possessions off. Like, give me a little bit of time here. And just, I can't say about the Spurs, man. They really, have impressed me so much, and, they're probably winning the championship. I think they're the team who's going to win. They match up really well against the Knicks. They can send four guys at Brunson all game and just say, all right, Brunson, you good luck. And you know, who's the Wemby? I guess OG. OG's actually played well against Wemby in the past. He's probably the guy that has to guard Wemby from Miller Hart or someone like that. It won't be Cat. And the Spurs, I think, just have a lot of advantage in this series. Rest is not one of them, but they have some advantages, Brian, that I think it's really difficult for the Knicks in this game. In this series,
8: this was a great 7-game series. In the end, the injuries for the Thunder just caught up with them, though. Not having their starting, not having Williams and their backup Mitchell already. It just took a toll on SGA in this series. He was absolutely spent in this last game. You could just see it. SGA had to handle the ball more and really just ran out of gas in this one. So, hey, Jeff, and Jeff said it right the last couple of shows about Holmgren. He just disappears in the big moments. It was a complete and total non-factor in this game yesterday, especially offensively. This was a game they really needed him to be aggressive and help SGA with the scoring, and he only took 2 shots. That's crazy. Just completely unacceptable by the former number 2 pick. It's just that's insane. This young Spurs team, though, I'm not trying to take a lot away from them. They're fun to watch. Wemby does things that no one else in the NBA can do. It really should be I think it's going to be a better NBA Finals to watch with the Spurs and the Knicks than people think. I think it's also one that it can go 7 games here. So I give the Knicks more of a chance than most people, more than the press, more than just everyone just saying, whoever won the OKC series, they're going to run over the Knicks. And I just don't think that's going to happen.
31: The thing that I worry about just as we get into a little bit of preview of the next series here, Brian, is like the Knicks shot historic levels for 10 games now. Are they going to do – if they is Bridges going to shoot 70% again for an entire series? Is Shamet going to not miss a three the entire series? Like – I just worry about that with New York, even though their net rating is great. Like they were a good regular season team. Like, can they continue to do this over the finals is my biggest concern. They have the pieces to win. They absolutely do. They can absolutely win the series. Their effort, their defense. Brunson is an incredible basketball player who just wills them to wins. They come from behind all the time. They've done it for years now. They know what that feels like. To not give up in a game. I love Josh Hart. Like I love his willingness to go get rebounds and play the physical style of basketball. But now Mitchell Robinson has hand surgery. Who knows what his effectiveness is in this series? Can the Knicks shoot again, Brian? Can they shoot as well as they did in these conference finals? I don't know. That's the tough part.
6: A couple of things from last night that can apply going forward, right, to keep in mind is Jalen Williams of the OKC Thunder. He only played 10 minutes and scored 1 point in those 10 minutes in the final five games of the series, yeah. Right? He aggravated that left hamstring in game two, and he was a complete non-factor. So you factor that into, you know, the Spurs being able to win the series, and that had an impact. There's no doubt about it. Not taking credit away from the Spurs. They deserve to move on, but that had a big impact. A.J. Mitchell out as well. And also, this is crazy. This is on kind of like the flip side of that, where the Spurs are. If you just look at their franchise history, right? Proud history. Won, what, five rings in the Pop era, right? This was the 10th time in franchise history that the Spurs lost Game 5 when the series was tied 2-2, right? Pivotal Game 5. That's what they did in this series against the Thunder. They only came back to win the series once in their previous nine instances. So now they've done it twice. Think about how many great teams the Spurs have had over the years. And if they drop that Game 5 when it's tied 2-2, they've been 1-8 until now, right? Now they're 2-8 in those situations. But to win back-to-back games like the Spurs did is pretty impressive, man. You got to give them credit. There's no doubt about that. All right, we've got Bill Krakenberger, professional sports handicapper, Jeff Schwartz, 8-year NFL veteran. I'm Brian Ngo. 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All right, coming up next, how much of an advantage does the underdog have? 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
30: 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All right, so the Knicks, they know their opponent finally. It is the Spurs. That's your finals matchup. And so the question is, how much of a rest advantage will the Knicks have in this matchup, right? Do you think that it's going to matter? Now, one thing to keep in mind, the Knicks, they'll be the first team in NBA history to face three teams coming off of a Game 7. That's in the same postseason, right? It never happened before. So the Knicks, they did that against the Sixers, right? Sixers went 7 with Boston. And so the Knicks won that series. The Cavs came off a 7-game series. Knicks dusted them, swept them, right? And then the Knicks, they faced the Spurs. Spurs just fresh off a 7-game series. So how much will it matter? I don't think it matters much at all. I really don't. I look at the Spurs team, young, deep, right? They throw a lot of bodies at you. And if you look at, I'm just looking at Game 6 and what the players did in this series against OKC. Not huge minutes because it was such a blowout. But did you see the Spurs just winded, gassed, you know, just running on empty against the Thunder last night? No. And they get 3 days off between last night and Game 1 on Wednesday. So, you know, when you get that time off, you can recharge the batteries. I don't think, even though it was a hard-fought series against the Thunder, I'm not saying it was a walk in the park, I just don't think a young, deep team like the Spurs, who hadn't gone, you know, 7 games before this last series, I don't think they're taxed and to the point where the Knicks are going to be able to take great advantage of that. I just think they're way better than the Sixers and the Cavs. I don't think there's much of a rest advantage at all here.
1: The Spurs are also young. Like, I don't think it's going to matter as much. And you're right about the NBA gave them enough time off, right? And look, we saw, you know, a little bit of this throughout the playoffs, but, you know, the Cavs came off Game 7, played the Knicks, 2 days later, and were winning for 47 minutes of that game. Like, yeah. That we've seen this, not be, it does feel like, Brian, I don't have the numbers for all this, but that we have seen more of these trends sort of die recently. The Game 7 at home, right? Like, the home team always wins. That's not been the case recently, right? Mm-hmm. Hockey is a bunch of trends that are reversing in the same parallel. Like, I think it's because these players now have so, they focus so much on their rest and recovery and their diet and nutrition and their rehab and their prehab that they don't, maybe after a game, party as much. They don't spend as much time out. Their focus is solely getting their bodies back and ready to play. And for a long time, I'd imagine, you know, after a big win like this, you go to the club, you go to the bar. Guys are going home now. Like, they're getting their rest and recovery. They're in their hyperbaric chamber. They got their compression pants on crack. Like, they're not, there's more focus on recovery now. And I'm not sure these trends matter as much as they seem to be not happening as often.
2: Okay. I think the rest helps them a little bit long term in this series, but it may hurt them in the first game, like game one. The Knicks played last Monday, so it will be 10 days in between games for them, so they can come out with a little rust, maybe They did last series in game one, if you remember. They started the series versus the Pistons really slow after getting a full week's rest. So they were down 22 in game one, as we know, with 7 minutes and change before making that crazy comeback win. But I think overall, maybe they'll have a little rust in game one, but maybe they get warm and it's a series that I know one thing, the New York fans, they are ready. They wanted. The Spurs. They actually wanted the Spurs, I guess, more than OKC, but I thought maybe even OKC was a better fit for them, even though they'd be a bigger favorite to win the series than the Spurs. But, you know, we're talking, what's it about 2-1? Is that right, guys? About 2-10, I thought I saw yesterday in the series.
30: It's funny because I'm looking at all the series betting at BetMGM. Yeah. They've got everything. But just the regular series price. You know, like, I don't see the price at all. I've looked all over the place.
2: Before we went on, I looked at the series price, and it wasn't listed where a series is. So you had to go into futures.
30: Oh.
2: Okay. If you click on futures on their app, so you go to BetMGM, and then you go to NBA, and then you click on NBA futures, which maybe we'll talk to someone about, because it should be. Then it says NBA Finals winner, Spurs minus 210, Knicks plus 170. But it's not where it should be, which is more like right in the public's face. You're probably right there, Brian. Yeah.
30: Yeah, I was looking through all the series. You can bet on the top scorer, who has the most rebounds, who has the most.
2: Yeah, when you click on series betting, you would think it'd be right there, right?
30: Yeah. Yeah, it'd be front and center. Right. You could have the exact outcome. Is it going to be Spurs, Spurs, Spurs, Knicks, Spurs? Like, you can bet on all that stuff, right? It's crazy. I actually like the spread. You know, the spreads in these series. You can take the Spurs minus 2.5 if you think it's going to be a sweep or a 5-game series. I really like minus 1.5. I don't think the Knicks go beyond 6 games in this series. So I really like the Spurs minus 1.5. That one's caught my eye, but just thumbing through it, I'm like, they've got everything, but the series prize. Right. But you're right, Crack. It is in another section right
2: now.
30: But it
2: should be where you click on the app and it's series betting. You know?
30: Right.
2: There's a lot of one-way markets on there. I'm not a one-way market guy, as you guys know. So in other words, if you can't bet yes and no, but yet the one that you're saying, series spread, you could bet yes and no. Am I right, Brian? Series spread. I'm looking at Spurs minus 1.5 plus 120. Knicks plus 1.5 minus 145.
30: That's right.
2: Right?
30: Yep.
1: Yes.
30: Yep.
1: I'll bet both sides. Yep. Yeah.
30: That's right.
2: Good.
30: Well,
2: good,
30: it is
2: good.
30: One good thing on our show here. When we press magnificent, Isaac Lohenkron always appears. You
2: boom.
30: Know what I mean, you don't have to look at another tab. It's not under the futures tab. It's right here. Right here in front of your eardrums. Ilo with the latest. What's going on?
0: Thank you so much, Brian. By the way, I got a quick anecdote about Jeff's comment about players opting to get rest after big victories these days. So yesterday in soccer, you had the big Champions League final where Paris Saint-Germain beat Arsenal on penalty kicks. So before that match, an OnlyFans model promised the Paris Saint-Germain goalkeeper, quote, "As many passionate nights as you have saves in the match," unquote.
30: Wow. Oh. So we go to PKs, right?
0: That's right. But before the match, the goalkeeper's wife responded to that entreaty on social media. And she posted, and this is word for word, quote, "She has no idea that for him, passionate nights mean doing crosswords, watching a quiz show on TV, and going to bed at 11:30 p.m. because, damn it, he has to get up early the next day for training," unquote. So you're right, Jeff.
1: That's what life is like for a professional athlete. Yeah.
0: That's how it is these days.
1: No frills.
0: That's right. Got to admire that discipline. You also got to admire the performance of the San Antonio Spurs, because they won Game 7 of the Western Conference Finals Saturday night on the road at Oklahoma City, 111-103 by Victor Wembanyama's 22 points, 7 rebounds in 42 minutes of action, setting up a rematch of the 1999 NBA Finals Spurs against the Knicks, starting at San Antonio on Wednesday. In baseball Saturday night, the Phillies beat the Dodgers in L.A. 4-3. Edmundo Sosa, the go-ahead two-run home run of the top of the eighth. Athletics over the Yankees 6-4. Rockies beat the Giants 8-3. Colorado's Jake McCarthy 3-for-4 with a home run, 4 RBI. Mariners at 4 home runs in a 5-1 victory over Arizona. Seattle on a 5-game winning streak. Finally, guys, in a French Open third-round contest that ended past midnight in Paris, American Francis Tiafoe prevailed in 5 sets over Portugal's Jaime Ferri in a match that featured a verbal confrontation between the duo, with Tiafoe saying, quote, "You're not hard, bro, just play," unquote, while the chair umpire tried to play peacemaker. Listen.
3: Okay, this has to stop. All of this. Jaime, this all, honestly, I'll speak to both of you.
0: Please. Reminds me of my two boys fighting over the iPad. Back to you guys.
30: There you go. It is Fox Sports Radio's Countdown, presented by BetMGM. I like that. You know, it's like MC Hammer in the Prey video. Just trying to.
1: I love talking about it. My kids are right in the middle of just bickering every second. They're about to be 10 and 12. And every second it sounds like that. Just like, I'm like, guys, can you give it a break, please? Just, can we just stop for, like, I need 5 minutes of not arguing with each other, please. Please.
30: Right, right, right. I wanted to get your guys' thoughts on Puck over here.
1: Okay.
30: Right? Where we finally got our matchup where we've got the Golden Knights.
1: Yeah.
30: How about that, man? It's unbelievable what they've done. They had, I love this stat. Listen to this. The Golden Knights had fewer wins during the regular season than six non-playoff teams. And they fired their coach on the eve of the postseason. Yeah. And all of a sudden, they get John Tortorella in there, and they've been gangbusters. They swept the Avalanche.
1: Yep.
30: Insanity right there. And they'll take on the Carolina Hurricanes. And, man, if you love defense, Carolina's defense has been extraordinary, man. Just swarming teams. And they're 12-1 here in the playoffs. So that's the matchup. Crack, I know you saw one of the Golden Knights games.
1: I think live in person right there.
2: Yeah.
30: A couple
2: I saw
30: of them.
2: Two,
30: right?
2: The last two. Yeah.
1: I just need to
2: know.
1: Did they
30: get you to lean emotionally one way or the other?
2: Oh, so great.
30: It
2: was so great to get to watch them. I put the team on a pedestal and the city on a pedestal when it comes to what they do there for the city and the kids and the fan friendly, kid friendly. It was a great time. And, I don't know their schedule here, but when they're playing, here, it looks like Saturday, June 6th. I have a pretty good connection though, I think, to snag a box. I'll definitely go to Stanley Cup games. And if not, if it goes down to, you know, the wire there and I can get to go to a couple of the games at the end, I'll do that too. It's that much fun. I never was really into hockey, but, great job they did. Great job for the city. Like I said, and they weren't supposed to get this far. So this is really a shock. I almost bought a ticket. There's a company that sponsors my podcast that they had, they sell tickets in a secondary market. People go to them after they have like a three or four leg or then the last leg or last two legs. Yeah. So this guy bet, I think he bet like $500 to win $150,000. Wow. And the last leg was Colorado.
30: Oh,
2: and
30: gross.
2: I actually made him a very good offer compared to the cash out button. We know you can cash out. The offer was about $5,000 more than the cash out. And thank you, sir, for not taking me up on that. he didn't take me up on that offer. And that last leg was Carolina, which honestly, he could have just hedged out, anyway. But I would have definitely left some more Colorado is what I wanted to say.
30: Right.
2: So he would have left more on Colorado there. I would have definitely left more money on Colorado. So with the buyout, even though it was a good mathematical ticket at the time, I'm glad he did turn me down. But Colorado was a big shock because, you know, they're supposed to go to the finals. So here we are with Vegas going. So happy it happened.
1: I'm just glad I can't lose money betting on the Avs money line anymore. I did the last two games in the Canes Habs series was very profitable for your boy here.
30: There you go, nice.
1: You could tell that Montreal was tired and they were not as skilled. The shot disparity was like
30: it was crazy,
1: insane. It was and even like the expected goals for the series.
30: You know our guy Kenny Atkinson, he's big on the expected stats.
1: Except he actually lost and the team that was better won. You know, Carolina, man, I was looking at this today. I actually said it's funny you mentioned the goals, Brian, in the series. I sent a text to someone 30 minutes ago about this series and I took a screenshot of BetMGM I sent the text at 9:19 this morning. I'm like crack. I'm just always thinking about the wager, man. Total goals for the series, 33.5 on BetMGM.
30: Wow.
1: Minus 110 both ways. They actually give you a fair price both ways, crack. I'm surprised it's not, you know,
2: That's considered a prop there. I would think it would be a little wider margin.
1: Right? I know, right? Look, the under, you always worry about empty net goals, of course, but I don't think this, I think we're seeing a lot of 2-1. 3-2.
2: Grind it out.
30: Right.
1: Like two. Okay.
30: And if it's a short series, there's no way it's going.
1: Yeah, I know. Well, the thing is, I would lean toward the Hurricanes, being the team here. You know, is Carter Hart going to play that good? Carter Hart played better in the last series than he had the entire season too for the goaltender for the Knights. So I think I trust the Canes a little more in this series. I think they're better top to bottom in the series. And you're right. The Knights' story has been great, right? To fire their coach and make this run. But those fairy tales, I think, sort of tend to end in the finals. Mm-hmm. And I think the Canes are the better team. And go local hockey team in my region. Go That's Canes.
30: Right. It's funny. Versus Schwartz
1: people in Charlotte, in the match, people in Charlotte yeah. do not care about the Canes like
30: no,
1: at all.
30: Nothing.
1: Like, it's
30: really?
1: Not really. No, oh, not man. Really. A couple people do, but it's not like a thing here, even though that's our closest
30: man, even on this run, team. This run has been insane. Like, wow. You look at the goals they've allowed. First round series against the Senators, swept, allowed five total goals.

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1: They say this is AI.
2: This is a segment I like to call asking people to look things up.
1: But there's one thing for sure. We are not AI. Yeah. We are sports. And sports is the best reality out there.
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7: Okay, starting an early game here. 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
8: Oh wow, okay. There's so many options today to go with here. College baseball we could dabble into here. Probably not going UCLA -800. Probably not great for the parlay. Feels a little bit pricey there, but you never know here. I will take the Atlanta Braves -140 today on the road against the Reds. They've won two of the first three games of the series. I don't really buy that idea that you wager on the team who's about to get swept. That's fine with me. I think the Braves have better pitching today. They're hitting really well. The Reds starting pitcher is the ERA, I think, near six. Braves bullpen's been fantastic as well this season. I think the Braves get the sweep here in Cincinnati. Give me the Braves here -140.
6: I'm going to go puck on you guys, huh? Now, you're going to have to wait until Tuesday.
8: Okay.
6: That's the only downside to this. We don't get an immediate result, you know? Jeff, you and I, we like betting first quarters, first halves. Oh, yeah. You don't have to wait that long. You got to wait until Tuesday.
9: Satisfaction.
6: Seems like an eternity, yeah. I'm going to go with the under in the first period. Give me under 1.5 total goals. Hurricanes play stifling defense. The Golden Knights have done very well defensively. I just don't think this series starts off in crazy, high-flying, scoring action. I think under 1.5 in the first period of game one makes sense, so I'm going to add that. And if you parlay these three things together, 5-1, right on the nose, +500. Not bad.
8: I need someone to give me a box like Crack has, and I'll make my way to Raleigh for Canes Knights game. So we'll see if I can get a connection like Crack. Just go to the box and whatever. But we got to know Crack's 2-0 in the box this year, guys. So we got to know ahead of time if he's going to be there. I got to adjust my wagers accordingly. 2-game sample size. It's big.
6: What was the previous game? Crack, what was the previous game? Because I know you went to one against the Avs.
8: You went to three and four, right?
7: I went to 3-4.
6: Oh, yeah. Back to back.
7: Game three, game four. Yeah. A buddy of mine is in town. He's a big player, and he gets 8 tickets to the box, so he invited me. We had an extra ticket last game, so hopefully we have an extra ticket here so I can bring a friend along here and. It'll be fun. It's like I said, it's so great what they do for the city, and I'm going to be rooting for them this series. I was surprised to hear what Jeff said there with over there in Charlotte. I just thought that the fans were like the fans here. Like, this is like, it was like 85% home fans going crazy. Well, so Charlotte really don't have the fan base that they have.
8: It's in Raleigh, crack.
7: Oh, Raleigh, you're right. Raleigh.
8: They're passionate. Yeah, right. Raleigh. I'm just saying, Charlotte, like, people think that just because, like, it's like the team of the state, right?
7: What are you about? Like, an hour and a half, something like that? 2 hours?
8: I think it's more like three.
7: Is it?
8: Maybe.
7: Okay.
8: I feel like it's two distinct parts of the state. I don't know. No, I don't really know anyone here who's a Canes fan. Maybe that's a big deal.
6: I can't picture you, Jeff, in a Hurricanes jersey. You know, like the Hurricane kind of reminds me of the Miami Hurricanes, right?
8: I look great in black too, so I could wear like a black Canes jersey.
6: Yeah,
8: I'm all in. Yeah. You got a box? Let me know. I'll make the drive to Raw. I'll take my son. He'll have fun.
6: Crack, if you got an extra ticket, I'm extending my stay here in Vegas.
7: Oh, cool. I'll sleep. Yeah, I will ask. I'm going to ask, because it's Saturday, right? It's the first home game, I think.
6: I think so.
8: Yeah, because they play the first two
6: games. Cool. Yeah. I'll make that happen. You know, I've never seen the Golden Knights. Not once. Oh. So that'd be a great introduction right there. Here you go. Stanley Cup final. Right. It's like, all right, okay, we're in. Be a hockey fanatic at that point. All right, coming up next, do we have the best matchup for this particular team?
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6: In Game 7 of the Western Conference Finals Saturday night, the San Antonio Spurs won at Oklahoma City 111-103. Victor Wembanyama, 22.7 rebounds in 42 minutes. Shai Gilgeous-Alexander scored 35 at a losing cause for the Thunder. So it'll be the Spurs against the Knicks in the NBA Finals, a rematch of the 1999 NBA Finals. Game 1 on Wednesday at San Antonio. The winner will become the NBA's eighth different champion in the last 8 years. In Major League Baseball on Saturday night, the Philadelphia Phillies defeated the Dodgers in LA 4-3. Edmundo Sosa, the go-ahead two-run home run in the top of the eighth inning. Athletics knocked off the Yankees 6-4. The Colorado Rockies beat the San Francisco Giants 8-3. Colorado's Jake McCarthy, 3-for-4 with a home run and 4 RBI. I'm Isaac Lohenkron.
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6: Oh, what is going on? Happy Sunday to you. Hope all is well. Got a hard-hitting NBA question for you right out of the gate over here. Now, this might seem like knee-jerk reaction mode here, but if you look at the Knicks, are the Spurs a tougher matchup for them than the Thunder are? Or would have been, right? Like, that's the question. Are the Spurs a tougher matchup for the Knicks than the Thunder? And the way I break it down is, although it might sound crazy at first, OKC won a championship last season. We know their credentials. But with Jalen Williams banged up and A.J. Mitchell banged up, those are their second and third scoring options right there. They're not the same team, right? And we saw a bit of that last night, and we've seen a bit of that throughout the series against the Spurs. So I don't want to be like, oh, the Spurs won last night. This is a tougher matchup for the Knicks. It's not just about that. It's where these two teams stand right now, injury-wise, rhythm-wise, all of that type of stuff. For the Spurs to go on the road in a Game 7 and take down the defending champs, pretty good. Pretty impressive stuff. I actually think the Spurs are a tougher matchup for the Knicks because they're healthier than OKC is right now. That's one of the major reasons. How about you guys? Do you think the Spurs are a tougher matchup for the Knicks and that they're getting, even though the Spurs are a young, you know, bunch of 22-year-olds all over the place here, you know, like OKC's more battle-tested. I still think the Spurs are a tougher matchup.
20: So the Spurs are a tougher matchup
8: as currently constructed, right? Because if the Thunder were healthy, the Thunder would probably won the series anyways, right?
6: Absolutely, yeah.
8: Also too, like there's just, and no one really has a Wemby guy, but I mean, again, the Knicks, they're gonna run probably OG at Wemby, right? Hart, I don't know, like it's just like, who are the guys? The defense, the Spurs. I'm not saying the Thunder can't play defense, but they're gonna run. They're gonna have so many guys to run at Brunson as well. It does feel like a really difficult matchup for the Knicks. Can they continue to shoot the way they have? I don't know. But yeah, the Thunder lost last night for many reasons. One of them was two of their guys are out that average a ton of points for them.
6: Yeah.
8: And one of the guys is the guy that fills in for the other guy, right? Like both those guys are hurt. The Thunder still had many opportunities to win this game. And so as good as the Spurs played last night, Chet Holmgren didn't take a shot for the last 45 minutes of that game. Right, Caruso. How many layups did Caruso miss? Terrible shooting performance from him. The Thunder couldn't hit a three for the first, what felt like 18 minutes of the game, first quarter and a half. I mean, there were so many ways for the Thunder to still win this game, how poorly they played. So the Spurs are not a team that they can't lose, right? We saw them, lose in this series. The Spurs also specifically seemed like a good matchup for the Thunder. The Thunder this year lost eight times the Spurs. I think they lost eight times the rest of the NBA outside the Spurs. So, maybe the Spurs aren't as good against a different team like the Knicks. So maybe the matchup, Brian, is not as bad for New York as we think it can be, because the Spurs have just specifically matched up really well against the Thunder. Right now, Crack, even just looking at like game one, I don't have a wager on top of my head right now. I think you have to see how game one plays out before you do much.
7: Oh, okay. Because I caught from both of you guys, I just thought, I don't know why. I just thought you were both betting series. I thought you were betting.
8: Oh, I might Spurs. Take. I think I'm gonna take Spurs -1.5 for the series. But I don't. But for game one, like I would lean Spurs. But I kind of want to see the first game before I take out like a play on the number for each
7: and
8: game.
7: And what Jeff's saying there, Brian said earlier, -1.5 means -1.5 games.
8: That's yes, right. For the series price. So they have to, yeah. The Spurs win by two or more.
7: Plus money back, right?
6: Yeah, yes. +120. That's plus a nice
8: basically,
6: wager.
8: The Spurs
6: yeah.
8: win by in a sweep 5 or 6, we yeah, cash. Right. If they win in right. 7, we don't. But
6: it's got to go 7. If the Spurs win, but it goes 7, you lose. If the
7: right.
6: Knicks win, you
7: gotcha,
6: lose.
7: Gotcha.
8: Yeah. Yeah.
7: Yeah. Yeah. I think the Thunder at full strength would have been a tougher matchup if they were at full strength, though.
6: Right,
7: I mean,
6: right.
7: You know,
6: yeah, but they're not, right?
8: They're
7: not.
6: Yeah, currently yeah, constructed. Yeah. I think San Antonio is a tougher matchup.
8: But what's crazy is even all of that, like the Thunder had so many opportunities to win this game. Like, the excuse of injuries is certainly valid. Trust me. It is absolutely valid. I totally get it. But that doesn't excuse the way Chet played. Doesn't excuse the way Caruso played this game. Doesn't excuse the way that other guys did not step up in their absence. Cason Wallace, he stepped up, right? He did a good job yesterday. McCain at a certain point. But McCain is like the ninth option on a healthy team. Like he's not a guy that you can really say every night. Lou Dort completely disappeared offensively the entire series. Every time that shot went up in the air, that high, I'm sure the Spurs are like, thank you. Just we'll take the ball off the rebound and go the other way. They didn't do enough to Thunder, even with all the injuries.
6: I'll tell you the other thing too is, to your point, Jeff, outside of, it's too simplistic to be like, Jalen Williams was out, AJ Mitchell was out. There you have it. You know, it's not that simplistic. It matters, but you look at the Spurs and as young as they are, shooting from three last night, 17 for 40. They shot 43% from three. Like with all the chips at the middle of the table, you know, and you're seeing Dylan Harper is not a 3-point artist. You know, he hit a big three in the fourth quarter. The shot clock was running down. He just had to jack one up. And I'm like, good luck with that going in. Swish. I'm like, oh, okay. All right. Like, it was just their night. But for a young team to not have great playoff experience left and right, to be able to shoot it from three, make 17 threes, 43% from distance, that's pretty good. That goes well beyond J-Dub and A.J. Mitchell being out.
7: Sometimes I read this morning about the youth factor here and how these guys stepped up to Game 7, which they did. I have to give them all the credit in the world. But sometimes, like this experience, like the Knicks, That could help over a young Spurs team, but defensively they're going to have some really tough matchups. Interesting to see what they're going to do against Wemby. Will they double team him or let KAT play him one on one? My guess is they will be playing Robinson more to throw another big body at Wemby. Spurs minus like 205, 210 in the series, but I still give them, I still give the Knicks you have to give them some credence here. And this, again, can go to a Game 7. I personally hope it goes to Game 7 because, it's better for me prop-wise. I love betting, these NBA player props. So I hope it does go as far as it can go.
8: I'm curious about the Mitchell Robinson hand injury.
6: You read my mind, right? Like, do they go hack a Mitch, right? Like, right, think about a Pop, right? He was the guy who initiated this whole thing. The Spurs, if it's hack a Mitchell Robinson, he just had pinky finger surgery. You think he's shooting free throws better now? Like,
8: I think they said it's more of a hand injury than a pinky injury too, which makes it a little bit different because pinky, but if it's a surgery on the part of the hand, yeah, I would just four fouls under 2 minutes. I mean, excuse me, before 2 minutes, I'd foul him every time.
6: Yeah,
8: put him right on the line. Can he play in this series? Again, like OG and Hart will probably guard Wemby. I think. But if OG gets in foul trouble, who's guarding Wemby? Who's the Wemby? It's not Cat. He'll run right by Cat.
6: Oh, yeah.
8: Like who's they don't have the thing about OKC, they could throw five guys at him, right? The Williams, the Dort, the Caruso. Mm-hmm. The Knicks bench doesn't have a ton of guys that are stopping Wemby.
6: No.
8: And so if OG gets hurt, if he ends up in foul trouble, there's nothing to stop Wemby in this series.
6: Yeah, it's a rough assignment, right? Because you look at some of the bench guys, there's no way, right? You're not putting Grand Theft Alvarado on him.
8: You're putting Bridges on him?
6: There's going to be some matchups, right? There are going to be some minutes with Bridges on him, because they have no other options. Let's say, to your point, OG gets in foul trouble and Josh Hart is in foul trouble. It doesn't take much for two guys to be in foul trouble. Cat's got three fouls when the game starts. So if things don't go your way, you're going to have some Bridges minutes on him.
8: Cat is going to end up with six fouls in 8 minutes if he has to guard Wemby. He gets the dunk. Even last night, too, man, speaking about fouls, the Thunder, of course, I had money on them. So maybe, that's caused your judgment sometimes on some of this stuff. But, Wemby looked tired in the fourth quarter. In the third quarter, he was missing shots off the front of the rim. He missed a foul shot off the front of the rim. Mm-hmm. And they kept fouling him when he was shooting jump shots. Mm. Like, stop touching his arm. Why are you touching his arm? Just let him shoot a foul shot.
6: Yeah.
8: I also had overshot attempts, so that kind of killed me too for Wemby. But, I overshot. I had overshot attempts, correct? Over 17 shot attempts.
7: Right.
8: And I would have been way over if he didn't get fouled. They kept hitting his arm as he's shooting a jump shot. Just let him shoot a jump shot. What are we fouling him for? They fouled him two straight possessions. He made all four foul shots.
6: And it's going to be a late whistle, right, Jeff? Like, he misses the shot, and you're like, all right. And it's like, whistle. Well, you're like, oh, no. It doesn't count as a field goal attempt.
8: So I had the under 212.5, okay? And this game was flying over. All right. And I was like, look, I'm just going to take a little bit of a loss. We talked about this before. I'd rather just get some money back than nothing back. Right, crack? So, and it was it was like 95% over. Like, it was just flying over. It was 101. It was 107, 101 for a while, for 2 minutes. Like, no one could score back and forth. And then, it's 109, 103. So it's at 212. And I already cashed out. I took a little bit of a loss, but I didn't lose all of my wager. And then the Thunder shoot a three, miss it, and don't foul. They don't foul the Spurs.
6: They're just like, oh, the heck with it. It's over.
8: They throw the ball out to who was that? Who had the ball at the end? Who had the dunk at the end?
6: It was Vassell.
8: It was Vassell.
6: Yeah, yeah.
8: No one near him. He could just dribble the ball out. Game ends at 212. I would have been so mad with myself, crack, for doing that. He dunks the ball. Right. Goes over with 3 seconds left, and they win the series, and obviously
7: you use the cash out feature?
6: Man, did you hear the disgust in Crack's voice?
8: So instead of losing all the money, I lost only some of the money. That's why I did it in this instance. It was flying way over.
7: Even though you did the right thing financially, this one bet, there has to be a better way to hedge then and hit that cash out feature. Oh God, the cash out just is such a bad. It's just such a bad price the books give you on cash out.
8: Oh features. Yeah, I don't think there was a way to, because I couldn't take if I could have gone over at that point. The over was way above what
7: it was
8: I
7: was above the 214.
8: Yeah, yeah. It was above 212 because it was on pace to like shoot over. So I was like, I'll take an L, but I don't want to lose all the L.
7: I'm only using cash out feature if I like, bet too much by accident. Situations happen.
8: Oh, I've had that. I've had that happen before. Where you put the wrong price in, you're like, right, no, please.
6: Oh, right. Gosh.
8: You hit an extra digit.
7: You know, the good thing, a lot of times I'll let you cash out for the same price if you make a mistake. Well,
6: sometimes. Not always.
8: BetMGM does.
7: BetMGM does. Yes.
8: They do.
7: Yes.
8: They're one of the only ones to do that. If a lot of sports
7: books,
8: you put $100 on a wager. Yeah. You press the wrong button and they give you 80 back.
6: You could cash out for 88. Right.
8: For $88.
6: Random, yeah.
8: I will give BetMGM credit for that. They are very fair with that.
6: Yes.
8: They let you ride.
7: If your book does the 80% deal, absolutely just let it ride. Just suck it up. Mm-hmm. Yeah. Don't give them 20%.
8: It was 107.98 with 3 minutes left, and it got up to like 218 because it was like 77% chance to cover. Yeah. And then the Spurs just didn't score. Like there were no foul shots. I expected foul shots. I was like, okay, foul shots. Like they're going to battle this out to the very end. Spurs got zero foul shots. They didn't shoot a single foul shot. The last
6: that,
8: minutes
6: that was
8: again.
6: The weird thing with OKC too. I'm like, you guys realize there's like 20 seconds you left go
8: faster.
6: In this game, right? Like you got, let's go, like get a decent shot and let it fly. Don't try to get a perfect shot. It was so weird how they managed that.
8: Maybe they just didn't. They haven't been that spot many times. Obviously they haven't really, and they seem discombobulated a lot throughout the game. They didn't have their dudes. Like if in a regular game you'd have Wallace in there, right? Probably like you would probably have Mitchell, Wallace, Chet, Shea, and who else would be the fifth guy in a game like that? Maybe Caruso, but they didn't have those guys there, right? Two of those guys are out. Chet got benched. They took him out of the game.
6: Wow.
8: So they had a lineup of, I think it was like Wallace and Williams and Caruso and Shea. Like they didn't have they had guys in there that typically don't see minutes in the final 2 minutes of an important basketball game.
6: Such a weird game. It really was. And for Chet, it blows my mind. He had two shots in the game. There was a point, I don't know if it was the tail end of the third or we were in the fourth quarter, but they passed it out to Chet for three, wide open, and he just turned it down. Like he played with zero confidence in that game last night. And that's like Jeff said, it's a third-team All-NBA guy. He played like he was beyond in his own head. You can't be an NBA player and turn down wide open 3-point attempts. He literally just turned it down, was like, yeah, I don't have a good feeling about this one. It's like, bro, you're not gonna get a better shot than that in that possession. It was crazy.
8: Meanwhile, Lou Dort had a possession where Shea is like asking for the ball and Lou Dort had instead of passing the ball to a step back 3-pointer airballed. You're like, okay, well, at least one guy's trying to shoot the ball, but I'd rather have that Shea guy have the ball. It wasn't nice yesterday, for the most part, to watch Shea not foul bait for the entire game. He did one really bad one. Everyone got upset about it. That's a foul, though. They call it a foul for years. Went to shoot a three, got jumped in the air, jumped it on. But, Brian, I thought Shea was incredible yesterday. He played really, really well.
6: He played well.
8: The 2 points shot creation was really on point. Webby's in the middle of paint. He's not going to paint very often. He did a good job of getting the paint, stepping back, making a jump shot. I thought Shea was great last night. Who won the Western Conference Final MVP? Was it Shea?
6: Western Conference Final. It's got to be Wemby, right? What do you mean?
8: It was Wemby. Okay. I had a Caruso, man. I had Caruso like some insane number. And he got down to 5-1 and then played a terrible game in game 7. It's the way it works, man.
6: Weird series. Same thing, Champagne. I didn't give it out on the show yesterday, thankfully. I would have sounded like a bigger moron, But I had Champagne under 9.5 points circled as like a possible play. And he's canning 6 threes. It's like this guy couldn't buy a shot throughout most of the series. And then he had a couple of good games late. So go figure, man. It's just crazy. Confidence is a weird thing with these role players. Like the first shot, if Champagne hits his first shot, he did that. I think it was game 5, hit his first shot and he was like, all right, he's He's confident now. If he clangs his first shot, man, did it snowball in this series. So weird for a couple of players like that. You just see it. It's written all over their forehead.
8: Yeah. And that's also part of last night, too. It's a big story, right, where the reason why we tend to take home teams in these matchups is the role players tend to play better at home than on the road. And in this way, it was almost reversed last night, where
6: right.
8: the role players for – and role player is a strong word for Champagne. He's a starter. But those type of – those Champagne and those guys typically don't shoot well on the road in Game 7. They came out firing. They made their shots really early in that game, got a good groove. They had some low spots here and there. On the other side, OKC couldn't shoot. He couldn't make any shots early in that game. So really a reverse of what – I do wonder if these trends, man, a lot of people like wagering on trends. I thought the under was going to hit because of the style of play in the game, not because it was a Game 7 under trend. I mean, the books, of course, adjust for that. Like, they're not silly. They know what's happening. But a lot of these trends we've seen in sports over the years, Game 7 home team, under – the over is hit in multiple game sevens in a row now. Again, I didn't think about a trend. I just thought this game was going to be 197. I thought it was going to be a grind fest just because the way both teams play defense and what I thought the game would devolve. And it almost got there again, almost got there. But these trends are done, man. Like these trends in, a lot of these trends in sports, even football, like home underdog getting 7 points. They lose by 17 routinely in the NFL now. Like, it's not even a thing anymore. There used to be moments and spots where you could count on, like, yeah, the Browns are 8.5 at home. This is a spot historically team covers 78% of the time. They lose by 24 now. It's like these trends that we used to sort of not always wager on, but you have in the back of your mind, okay, it's a good spot. You know, if you like the crack, they're gone now. It feels like all across sports, these sort of trends are done.
7: I'm not a trend guy.
8: Oh, I know you're not, yes.
7: Trends are just something with, made up of different makeup, the team makeup is different from what it was, and I just don't believe in trends. Not that I don't believe them, they're not there. They actually should bet the other way, mathematically on lots of trends that go back generational. I mean, it's ridiculous. However, I have evolved where I will bet some favorites now, which I would never bet favorites before, laying those type of points. But because they do win at points, so you have to evolve your game. And absolutely, I do agree with that, Jeff.
6: All right, that is the voice of Bill Krakenberger, professional sports handicapper. Jeff Schwartz with us, 8-year NFL veteran. I'm Brian Noe. 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All right, coming up next, our main man Christian Cipollini. He gets us all set for a Stanley Cup Final, NBA Finals, and beyond. We'll compare notes with them coming up. 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
6: 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Good morning to you, Christian. Okay. I know that you needed OKC at BetMGM to get to the NBA Finals, and that was the best outcome for them to win it all. What are we looking at here? Spurs, Knicks, is this a bloodbath situation? Is this, like, not ideal? Where are we on the spectrum with this being the matchup?
11: Yeah, not good. we obviously lost our best outcome in the Thunder. The Spurs for us has been a bad outcome for a good amount of the season. And while the Knicks started these playoffs as a winning outcome for the book, as this has gone on more and more, they've now become to us a losing outcome, and it kind of seems to grow by the day at this point. So either outcome, either team that wins, it's going to be a loser for us. On top of this one, last night's game also was kind of a little bit of insult to injury, as well as Spurs winning was a losing outcome just in general on the game. And then on top of that, I even know we had I saw a couple of big bets that we had on exact outcomes, Spurs versus Knicks. So we got hit all different ways on that one, a losing outcome for the book, and it will continue to be as the winner of this finals will be a loser for the book.
13: Have you seen much action yet for the series so far? Series price, series props. I know Brian put down a seven-figure bet so far on Spurs to series price at -1.5. Have you noticed much movement so far in any of those markets?
11: Yeah, this one, I always think I'm pretty good at predicting where the money's going to come in. This is one where I really have no idea, and I don't even know where to begin to kind of make a prediction, because the Knicks fan base is so wide reaching, so passionate. Now obviously we expect a ton of Knicks money coming in. They haven't been here in so long, so much excitement. We expect a ton of that. But with all of that fandom, they're also a team that you kind of love them or hate them. So there's going to be just as much excitement on the other side. And, obviously with Wembanyama being such a, such an incredible basketball player, someone so incredible to watch, that I think the Spurs are also going to write a lot of action. So my best guess is that we'll probably be just a little bit more Knicks heavy each game. But, usually for the book, it's good if we can get 50-50 action, and maybe there's a decent chance we'll get that.
14: Hey, Christian, sometimes the bosses, especially if they never gambled before, like, I'm not just saying your bosses, in general, in the gaming industry, a lot of when you get the upper executives, they're out of college. They've never gambled in their life. They really don't know the pulse of the business, like their long-term outlook of, like, hey, a series just went seven games. That's better for us. More volume on game six, game seven. Even though we've maybe have a future we're going to lose either way, series going seven games means more to the book long-term by getting them outcomes. But I know it's got to be tough when you're in the risk department and there is bosses. Now, I don't know if BetMGM has those type of bosses, but I'm saying in general, I know it just happened in town here where one of our big books who I love, I film my podcast and write in the sports book, they are being gobbled up by one of the bigger companies. And the reason why is it's real simple. They've made money. They had a great year even. They had a great last year. But what happens is you have executives, like I said, they say, they see, oh, in slots they made X, in tables they made X, in gaming and in conventions they made X. And now in sports, well, you made money, but you didn't make as much as that department. Well, they don't look at the secondary income. They don't look at, you know, there's so many different factors they don't look at. I know that's got to be a tough spot for any sports book, but these series going seven games has to be helpful. Am I correct by saying that?
11: Yeah, of course. I mean, we're pretty fortunate here to have pretty understanding leadership of, you know, how kind of things roll, you know, and, you know, there's sometimes as the bookmaker, you can do everything right. And just sometimes you're just beholden to what the results may be. And, you know, this is a case of that. Every now and then it tends to work out that way. Just that sometimes, you know, you just end up with losing outcomes because people were betting on the Spurs. They got them at a great price. I mean, the Spurs team was definitely a shock to be here, at least from the preseason odds.
14: Sure.
11: You know, they were around 20-1, so you could have gotten them at a very good price. And, you know, as I've kind of mentioned on here, when a team has a really inflated price, it grows their liability quick. And, you know, those things can happen. But like you said, you know, we got a fantastic seven games there where, you know, every game that went more, we took more and more action on it. And then I do think that we have a very exciting NBA finals here. You know, this Knicks team has looked really, really good. So a good chance that we can have a series that can go six plus games. And if we do get that, you know, there's plenty of silver linings and things that, you know, can work right back out as we go. So, you know, excited for what's coming.
14: Cool.
6: You know, Crack talks about this a lot, Christian, where the public typically likes to bet overs, right? And if you look at this Stanley Cup final, where it could be, in a lot of games, a rock'em sock'em, rock fight type situation here, do you think that you're going to see a more under money than normal? I'm not saying more under than over money, but more under than normal, normally you would see in a matchup like this.
11: Yeah, probably, to an extent. You know, this game one is set in a five and a half goals, so I could certainly see, you know, at least the people paying attention will, you know, probably understand that, you know, this line is set that number for a good reason, but I'm sure there'll also be plenty of people that say 5.5. Oh, we can get to six easy. can get some overs, but, so yeah, you know, it'll probably be a little bit of mixed. But yeah, the Hurricanes have looked pretty good defensively throughout this series. So, you know, if you're paying attention, you know, the under maybe is a way to look.
13: I think we've talked about this and you made mention of this before that, you know, you've seen there's not a lot of action on the Canes to win the championship.
11: Yeah.
13: I'm curious so far what you've seen for the series or for game one, considering that you just haven't seen that action. Now, Vegas, obviously, their story is fascinating the way they've gone here. I'm sure you lost money on Vegas making the cup here, but, maybe it was offset by Colorado money, but, just sort of an idea of where the money's coming in so far in the series.
11: Yeah, we'll probably be in a little bit of an interesting spot. And yeah, as I have mentioned on this show before, every year, I'd say of the last 4 or 5 years, the Hurricanes have been a team that's a cup contender. And every year they've been about our best outcome. So for whatever reason, maybe they don't have as wide ranging fan base or, you know, maybe not as excited. I'm not sure what it is, but every year we don't really write that many bets on the Hurricanes. So, this is the outcome the book will be rooting for right now is the Hurricanes. Vegas will have a few different factors going in is, you know, MGM has a very large presence in Vegas. So you'll have plenty of people going down there for the games, probably just betting on, the nights itself. But you know, another good one with this is because of the Vegas aspect, you know, you're going to have a lot of people that are going to go down and fly down to Vegas for the game. So, encourage a little bit more action, but, you know, I think as of right now, when I'm looking at it, for game one, we are taking a little bit more nights action, and I expect that probably for a good amount of the series is that we'll probably write more nights action than we will Hurricanes.
14: Christian, give the listeners and me, myself, an idea of volume compared to, like, let's use the NFL as the measuring stick here. I'm going to say playoffs and Super Bowl compared to NBA finals, and then I'll go down to even the Stanley Cup, like, or, you know, the hockey playoffs, like, is it like 1/10 of the Super Bowl, 1/50 of the Super Bowl? And the same thing with the NBA. What is that? Like half of the Super Bowl? Like what kind of volume do you get? Or because it's not just one game, in general, the Super Bowl, that's why you want to use like even the playoffs as a measuring stick. What kind of volume do you get on these other sports?
11: Yeah, obviously game by game, because it works so differently, you know, each individual game is going to be much less. I'm trying to, if we do go seven games, you know, if I look at the NBA finals, if that one goes seven games, I would probably bet if you take all seven, it's probably a little more than half what the Super Bowl would be.
14: That's how much a Super Bowl is. Wow.
11: Yeah, that's how powerful the Super Bowl is. Yeah.
14: That's sick.
11: You know, on an individual game basis, last night's game seven, while a huge game, it was probably equivalent to about a playoff game, maybe a conference or a divisional round playoff game for NFL. So, you know, obviously the NFL is king and writes action kind of regardless.
14: Hockey is also much less.
11: Yes, much less. So I'd say, you know, if this series goes seven, you know, maybe it was two teams that we do write more action on, you know, say a New York team or something, maybe a little bit more, but yeah, probably about a third, maybe to a fourth of what the Super Bowl handle ends up being.
14: That's a lot, though. A third or a fourth, actually.
11: Yeah, more than
14: I was thinking like 1/10. So, cool.
6: Yeah. Well, Christian, always appreciate you hopping on, man. Crack always mentions, I'm sure he's got the collection bucket out for BetMGM with OKC.
14: I got the bucket. I didn't want to say nothing, but I do feel bad for them. I had a couple tears there here and there, but you guys had 5.5 when everyone had 5 on the on game one here. Now you're 4.5 minus 18. But right now on game one, Christian, just before you go, is there do you guys have a preferable side right now? Or I know that'll change by game time.
11: Yeah, as of this moment, when I was looking, we did end up taking more Spurs action. But again, I'm not so sure how that'll end up. I guess we'll end up seeing. But as of right now, more Spurs.
14: Cool.
6: There you go. All right, Christian, hope you have a good day, man. We'll catch you soon.
11: Yeah, some exciting games coming up.
6: Absolutely. There he is, Christian Cipollini, BetMGM Senior Trading Manager. Man, we go from Cipollini to Lohenkron. I tell you, it's like murderer's row in a loaded batting lineup right there. I think Lohenkron's hitting cleanup, right? Right? I think that's what we're doing right here. Isaac with the latest. What's going on, Ilo?
0: Why, thank you, Brian. And just for context for people listening out there, he was referring to the 1927 Yankees, not that Christian and I are actual murderers.
6: There you go.
0: Although apparently there... I am not making this up. I just, for the heck of it, Googled Christian Cipollini. It turns out, I don't know if this is the same guy, but there is apparently an organized crime author and historian named Christian Cipollini.
6: Wow.
0: Murder.
6: Maybe that's a side gig right there. I
0: got to look into this. Murder, Inc., Mysteries of the Mob's Most Deadly Hit Squad by Christian Cipollini. Again, it might be him. It might be another Christian Cipollini. So nothing like discussing murder for our audience out there on their way to Sunday services. From Sunday morning to Saturday night, as in Game 7 of the Western Conference Finals, the San Antonio Spurs channeled their inner Greg Popovich.
10: I want some nasty!
0: And nasty they were on the road at Oklahoma City, beating the Thunder 111-103 to win the Western Conference Championship behind Victor Wembanyama's 22 points and 7 rebounds in 42 minutes. Shai Gilgeous-Alexander, 35 points in a losing cause for OKC, setting up Game 1 of the NBA Finals, the Spurs against the Knicks on Wednesday at San Antonio. Guys, check out this crazy fact reported by the nerds at statisticians at Opta Stats. Oklahoma City this year against the Spurs regular season and playoffs had a record of 4-8. Against everybody else, 71-14. This year's Spurs were the first team in NBA history to have at least 8 losses against one team in a season while having 70-plus wins against everyone else, regular season and playoffs. In Major League Baseball on Saturday night, the Philadelphia Phillies beat the Dodgers in L.A. 4-3. Edmundo Sosa, the go-ahead two-run home run at the top of the eighth. Athletics knocked off the Yankees 6-4. The Seattle Mariners hit four home runs in a 5-1 victory over the Arizona Diamondbacks. Seattle on a five-game winning streak. The Colorado Rockies bested the San Francisco Giants 8-3 by Jake McCarthy, who went 3-for-4 with a home run and four RBI. Guys, back to you.
6: Thank you, Ilo. 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All right, coming up next, prop it up. 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
4: Count it on three. One, two, three.
2: Prop it up.
4: Let's go, play.
2: Player plays.
3: All right. The prop betting market. Crack. You know you have it circled. What do you like today?
5: Yeah, let's go to Jeff's favorite sport, the WNBA.
6: Cool.
3: Okay, all right.
6: W.
5: Let's go to Golden State. Veronica Burton assist over 5.5, minus 135. Good buy low spot here for her today against the Aces. Vegas plays good point D, so it will face Burton to pass more when they collapse on her in the point in the paint. I mean, listen, I don't do a lot of WNBA props. I'm more of an NBA prop guy, but there are situations that I do play them, and here's one of them. So Veronica Burton over assist.
3: There you go.
6: Okay.
3: Nice.
6: I will not pretend to have a large menu of baseball wagers for today, but I will give you a football wager. It's not really a prop per se, but I think it's still really a good wager. Miami to win the ACC is minus 135 right now on BetMGM. The Miami Hurricanes are better this season. They're a better quarterback. They lose their pass rushers. I get it. But if you listen to their coaches and people around the program, they think they're better this season than last year. Remember last season, they really had a tough stretch where they lost those two games in about 3 weeks. Otherwise, they blew everyone out. They blew out the rest of the conference. Go look at their schedule. They were fine outside of a couple weeks where they struggled a little bit. This year, they get no SMU on their schedule. They get no Virginia on their schedule. They get no Georgia Tech on their schedule. It's a schedule at Stanford, at Wake, at Clemson, at North Carolina. Those are not tough games. Maybe Clemson's much better this season. Again, they get home Florida State. They get home against Duke. I think it's a very manageable schedule. The Notre Dame game is not a conference game. That game does not matter toward this wager. Give me the Canes here, minus 135 to win the ACC. I think this number is good now. It's going to rise as the season goes on. Get in now.
3: Interesting. Okay, I'm going to go to baseball here. I've got Kyle Bradish, the Orioles pitcher, circled here. I like under 5.5 strikeouts today against the Blue Jays lineup that just does not strike out. They refuse to strike out. And you look at Bradish, just some of his numbers. He's got 61 strikeouts, over 58 in a third innings this year. So just a little bit better than a strikeout per inning on average. Is he going, you know, 6+ today against the Blue Jays? Doubtful. And he's had a good strikeout streak going on here, where if you look at 3 of his last 4 games, 10 strikeouts, 7 strikeouts, 6 strikeouts, I think he's due for some regression. He had 3 strikeouts his last time out. I think he goes under 5.5 strikeouts today against a stingy Blue Jays lineup. Their batting order just does a great job avoiding strikeouts. So we get this game going right after the show today, 15 minutes after Countdown ends.
6: Yeah.
3: The Blue Jays and Orioles begin. So if you're on under Bradish, you can start to sweat right away.
6: I'll tell you a funny story from yesterday. I tail a buddy of mine, and he had Blue Jays money line. So I had Blue Jays yesterday. And I was pretty busy at the ball field. We had a party afterwards. I kind of checked the score once. I'm like, oh, Blue Jays 5-1 in the 8th inning. Ah, okay, like whatever.
5: Absolutely brutal loss.
6: So I get to, I think it was like halftime. Oh, yeah, it was halftime yesterday of Thunder and Spurs. I go to check the account I use when I tailed my buddy. I was looking at a halftime wager to make on the Thunder. And I look at my account. I'm like, I kind of thought there'd be more money in there. Did the Blue Jays lose?
3: It's a great feeling, isn't it?
6: Did the Blue Jays lose? And I went back. Like, they lost. I didn't know for hours
5: five
6: they
5: runs,
6: lost.
5: Bottom of the ninth.
6: They got five runs. Crap. I think the game ended like 4 Eastern. I didn't know till 9:30 last night the wager lost. Because I was like, oh, cool. Like, I just didn't look at my phone. I was looking at baseball scores. You know, I didn't bet any other games. I just was like...
5: Worst baseball loss of the year for us. You're right.
6: You have five in the ninth.
5: Yeah.
6: That thing where, like, I don't check scores all the time. I was shocked. I went to my account. There wasn't enough money in there. I was like, what happened? No.
3: Yeah. Never good. Never a good thing. One thing that was good, how about Fernando Tatis Jr. finally hit a home run yesterday?
5: Yeah.
3: First home run of the season. He had 240 plate appearances before his first home run.
6: Do you think, like, now's the time to take his over? Like, do you think, like, he's going to go on a run right now?
3: I mean, I don't think it's going to be like a knock your socks off run. He might hit, you know, a couple home runs here and there over the next 3 weeks. I don't expect him to go on a spree at all. But that was a bomb. He didn't have a home run in 240 plate appearances. Hit a 451-foot solo shot against the Nationals. So
5: I did the math, guys, too. At this pace, he's making $8.2 million per home run. So
3: wow. So. There it is. I love his quote. I just knew right away about effing time. Like, when he hit the ball, it went a mile right there. Coming up next, is this a good outcome for an entire league, or would it have been better the other way?
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27: The Spurs won in Oklahoma City, 111-103. Victor Wembanyama leading San Antonio with 22 points and 7 rebounds in 42 minutes. Shai Gilgeous-Alexander, 35 points, 9 assists in a losing cause for the Thunder. So it'll be the Spurs against the Knicks in the NBA Finals starting on Wednesday at San Antonio, a rematch of the 1999 NBA Finals, won by the Spurs over the Knicks 4-1 27 years ago. In Major League Baseball on Saturday night, the Philadelphia Phillies defeated the Dodgers in Los Angeles 4-3. Edmundo Sosa, the go-ahead two-run home run at the top of the eighth. Athletics over the Yankees 6-4. Mariners over the Diamondbacks 5-1. Seattle now on a 5-game winning streak. I'm Isaac Lowenkron.
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3: Oh, what is going on? Welcome in. Happy Sunday to you. Thanks for joining us here. Okay, another hard-hitting NBA question.
4: Ooh.
3: Okay, for the NBA, right? Think of Adam Silver. What's best for the NBA? He's watching Game 7 last night. Is he like, you know what? Spurs-Knicks, it's actually a better matchup for us, for the league, than Thunder-Knicks would have been. Do you think he thinks like that? Now, in terms of a better matchup, we're talking any number of things. We're talking ratings, we're talking buzz, we're talking potential entertainment value, all of that type of stuff. I can see arguments on both sides. I think for the Thunder, they're the defending champs. So the Knicks trying to win a championship first time since 73, there'd be an extra layer of intrigue if they're able to dethrone the defending champs, right? Like, that would be pretty dramatic if they're able to do that. But maybe no Jalen Williams, maybe no A.J. Mitchell, maybe it's a banged-up Thunder squad, and it's not as exciting as it potentially could be, right? SGA's falling down. You know how people love to harp on that and the foul baiting and all that. Now you get the Spurs, young guns, way ahead of schedule. You get Wembanyama. You get the alien in the finals as a 22-year-old going up against the Knicks. That's a pretty good matchup. So for the NBA, if Adam Silver's watching that game and he's like, you know, I'd rather it be Spurs-Knicks or Thunder-Knicks, which do you think he's saying there, Jeff?
0: I think that I think Spurs.
3: Yeah.
0: I think Spurs are, you have this guy in Wemby who is such a freak of nature. Like, even my kids, like, I'm like, look at this alien on the basketball court. I mean, they're right. They're so intrigued by Wemby. I think that the passion the Spurs play with, I'm not saying Oklahoma City doesn't play with the passion, but the passion the Spurs play with, there's also a history with San Antonio, right? Mm-hmm. There's a history with them in the NBA winning championship. There's history of Thunder winning one championship, right? But there's a long history of the Spurs. There's also some nostalgia with NBC having these games where, you know, the Knicks and Spurs have been in this spot on NBC before. Right? There's a lot of nostalgia there when it comes to who's having the NBA finals. And so I think with the history of the Spurs, and they're going to show, you know, Tim Duncan with his hairdo and like looking so like cool in the stands. He looks so cool, dude.
3: Yeah, he does.
0: He looks awesome. And he's got the long dreads are graying a little bit in the front.
3: Yeah.
0: David Robinson sitting behind him. Like, they look so much. They look so fun. Yeah. The Spurs do that little alternate like color scheme thing at home they do. And Duncan's there and you got Pop and, you know, the story was that Pop went in the locker room. I don't think the story was true. I didn't even look it up, but the story was that Pop went in the locker room and like cussed out the Spurs after they lost game three. Like, I think there's a lot of history with the Spurs, long history that make this more. And then, of course, the Knicks, like that sells itself. So I think Spurs, Knicks, that vibe of that series crack is a better vibe than would be Thunder and Knicks. And, you know, and I think that would be something that people are into.
1: I have no problem with you asking Mrs. Schwartz to buy you and I a ticket at the Garden. I'll fly over there and you know, we have a good time.
0: Yeah, I'm sure. Yeah, that's something that I'm sure we can afford to do.
1: It's all, they're actually not as bad as I thought, like 4,000 a ticket, something like that? Or?
0: No. What, for MSG? Like, for the ticket, like, you mean at the top of MSG?
1: The top, sure.
0: I thought you meant like a good ticket crack, like somewhere
1: no,
0: like that. Look,
1: the worst ticket, I don't want to get that
3: with
1: mad.
3: The worst ticket pocket.
0: If our girl Burton today hits, okay, hits over assist, we can maybe put in.
3: I did see a nugget where the Game 6 Knicks get in price is $4,583 just to get in the door.
1: Yeah, just to get in the building. I've seen like four.
0: Game 3. Is like two tickets for game three. Like, anywhere near the court. I mean,
1: oh, forget it.
0: How about this? So, like, this is section 117. So it's in the lower bowl. Okay. Yeah. Middle of the court. Okay.
1: Yeah.
0: $18,000.
1: That's crazy.
0: $35,000 for the first row in that section. Behind the basket, the second section behind the basket, $11,000.
1: It's crazy.
3: What a bargain! $11,000? You kidding me? Yeah, right behind the basket.
0: Here's the most important thing. These are not even courtside. These are the closest you can get to the court without being a celebrity. I think $100,000.
1: It's crazy.
3: Wow. Yeah,
1: it really is. But as far as this, you know, yes, for sure, the general public didn't want to see the Thunder probably in another finals, and Wemby in a game is a good watch for any fan. New York's going to be rocking next week. The buzz is already over the city. Games at MSG, a giant event. They haven't hosted a final of 27 years. But the prices, like Jeff's saying, like we're talking about here, I seen the cheapest one of all the games there for like $4,300 for up against the rafters. I was like, that's crazy. You can't even see from there.
3: Yeah.
1: I'm a Rolling Stones fan. I've always gotten really good tickets for Rolling Stones. I wait till the last second. I don't think we're going to be able to see the Stones again at their age tour again, but I've seen them many times in demand seats, AC/DC, Metallica, Giant. We just had BTS here. I don't know who they are, to be honest with you, but it's a K-pop band the kids love.
0: Big deal.
1: They sold more merchandise and sold out quicker than anyone else that ever was in Vegas, I heard. And I didn't realize that, by the way, they were here like four nights, like at Allegiant Stadium.
0: Yeah.
1: K-pop
0: sold out, right?
1: That sold out.
0: Oh, yeah.
1: The line for merchandise was lying down the street. They said it was about 6 hours to buy merchandise. No, it's insane what happened. Usually for tickets, because they're asked these outrageous fees for almost any event. Buying them last minute is usually the better way to go because people aren't going to be totally robbed. It's not like it's the Super Bowl, but maybe it is in New York because of the 27 years. Anyway, yeah, I wouldn't be paying any thousands of dollars for an NBA Finals personally.
3: By the way, if you did shell out the cash for some courtside seats, who do you want to be sitting next to, right? Are you more of a Fat Joe guy? You want to be Spike Lee, you know, right to the neck? Right?
1: Definitely not Spike Lee.
3: I know you're a Tracy Morgan guy, Craig. You do love Tracy Morgan.
1: And Tracy Morgan's a nice guy. I've seen him every year at my friend Teddy's event. Really good guy. I like him. Fat Joe. I have some great photos with Fat Joe. I taught him to play poker about 25 years ago.
0: Okay.
1: He did not know how to play poker. And, Irv Gotti, who was from Murder, Inc. there, sat me down and said,
0: a Murder, Inc. reference.
1: I think it was Murder, Inc. I had to write it.
0: Yeah, no, you're right.
3: Yeah, you're right.
1: Irv, I know Irv and Chris. Well, Irv unfortunately passed away a couple of years ago, but his brother Chris is a great guy. And he asked me if I would teach Joe. And believe it or not, at the time, I really didn't know who Fat Joe was. But I did teach. He was such a nice guy. And I did teach him because we were playing a poker tournament. And I sat down and showed the hands. And he was so good. And now he's a poker player. I love it. That day was with, I'll give you the other guy's name, with Ja Rule. Ja Rule and Fat Joe. Yes,
3: did we have Ashanti there? We got to have her in the poker game. Come on.
0: I think you're pushing Crack's knowledge of hip-hop there, Brian.
1: That's about it, though. That's as far as I go. Yeah. I did like when I was a kid in high school or grade school. I at one point I did like Run DMC though.
3: Oh, there you go. Yeah, nice. Yeah.
0: I would actually. I think I would choose maybe a Spurs home game and sit behind the Spurs bench. That feels like a good spot to get a lot of action in there.
3: That's I know exactly what you're talking about. One of my buddies from out
0: Crack,
3: east.
0: I don't think he can get it. I'll send Crack a picture. Yeah.
3: He keeps. Yeah. I saw it this morning. He posted it. He's like, man, if you're not watching these Spurs home games, you're missing out. And he had a little picture.
0: A tweet that was like after the game. It was like something like I haven't seen Mitch Johnson without the pair behind him. I don't even know what he looks like.
3: For anybody who doesn't know, they'll show the Spurs bench and the Spurs head coach Mitch Johnson.
0: Yes,
3: and there's like a beautifully figured woman, her head is never showing.
0: It's two OnlyFans models. They're sitting back.
3: Oh, really?
0: There.
3: That's the thing,
0: yeah.
3: Huh?
0: Yeah,
3: oh,
0: they know who they are. And you're right with the camera angle. It's no faces. It's just chest. It's from chin down.
3: Yeah.
0: And Crack. They're like there. Like they're right
1: now,
0: in front of you.
1: How do they get in there? Do they get free seats because they're only fans?
0: I think they make a lot of money on their work.
1: Oh.
0: But, they're there. They're there, Crack. So, that feels like a if I'm playing courtside
3: that's
0: seats.
3: Where you want to go. You want to go to San Antonio. I got you. Yeah. It makes a lot of sense right there. By the way, I will say this. About the Knicks and how dominant they've been, because I think this is important for the matchup against the Spurs. You're going to hear a lot about this in the days leading up to game one and maybe even throughout the series. Who knows? But the Knicks, this is a crazy stat. They've outscored their opponents by 262 points during this 11-game winning streak. And that's the best point differential during any 11-game streak regular season or playoffs by any team ever in NBA history. So they've dusted teams. Like, they've been dominant. But the way I look at it, I don't know. I used this yesterday. I'll bring it out again. I loved Mike Tyson's punch out. I don't know if you guys were gamers way back when. Jeff, you're younger than us, so I don't know if you had the old school Nintendo, but Mike Tyson's punch out is one of the all time greats. And you don't even have to play the game one time to understand what I'm saying. It's like, if you dusted one of the weaker opponents, it's like, okay, cool. And if you told your buddy, like, no, I really, really crushed this guy, Don Flamingo, it'd be like, who cares, right? That's basically what the Knicks have done. The Knicks have beaten up on dud teams. The Cavs quit in two of the four games where they got swept. Kenny Atkinson's talking about adjusted or expected scores instead of the real score. And it was a disaster. The Sixers have an Embiid on fumes, you know? The Hawks don't have any big guys. Like, what do you think the Spurs or the Thunder would have done to the teams that the Knicks have faced? So I don't put much into this dominant 11-game winning streak as a lot of people seem to put into it.
0: So it is interesting to mention that, because the Spurs were so dominant that not the Spurs, the Knicks, that you can make the case that maybe they're just an all-time great team, their all-time great run right now, whatever you want to use.
3: Right.
0: It feels wrong to dismiss all of it.
3: I wouldn't dismiss all of it, but some people are so beholden to, like, look, they're hot. They're hot. It's like, dude, this streak is going to end.
0: Yeah, so I think that's probably the way to look at it. My biggest concern is obviously, can the Knicks continue doing this at the rate that they have, right? That they're doing, and can they continue to score points and shoot as well? I mean, Bridges is what, 70% for like 11 straight games now.
3: Yeah,
0: Shamet can't miss. Larry Shamet said, can't miss. Like, can they continue to do this game after game after game? A defensive team. Like, the Knicks, you know, what's Brunson going to do when he gets the paint and Wemby's standing there?
3: Sure. Yeah, valid question.
0: What are you going to do?
3: Yeah.
0: So I think the matchup. Now, on the flip side, maybe Champagne doesn't make every shot for sure, like he did on the road in game five and game seven in Oklahoma City. Maybe. So there's all these, it's all these, like, you know, maybe. I think the Spurs have less maybes in this series than the Knicks do. And the Cavs have no heart. They didn't play like a team that really gave the Knicks the effort that was necessary. The Spurs are not going to be like that. They're not playing like that.
3: No chance.
0: And so I do sort of think it's going to be a lot more difficult to think that the Knicks are going to have their way like they did, you know, against the Cavs. So
1: is this the series you guys wanted to see or not really?
3: I was so fed up with all the anti-SGA stuff, crack.
1: Gotcha.
3: It got so ridiculous that I was pulling for OKC.
1: Gotcha.
3: But I'm not upset with Spurs Knicks at all. I think that's a very good matchup.
0: I really didn't care, to be honest with you, about who made it. I think it's more fun to watch the Spurs play. I couldn't do seven more games of Chet. That just couldn't happen.
3: Maybe you hammered the unders.
0: I tweeted out that, you know, my disdain for Chet, and they're like, you must have had the over last night. I was like, buddy,
3: I love when it's always like that. Like, you, like, can't have this take aside,
0: I'm like,
3: from betting.
0: I promise you, I had no money on Chet last night. Right. Anything, I took the under. I took the under in game one on him, points rebounds. It dropped by 3 points in one game. I was like, okay, I got my money in the game one. I'm not doing this again, because it dropped from like 25.5 to 22.5. I'm like, I'm out. I got it. I got my money game one. Not doing it again. You would have hit last night. Easily would have hit last night. No shot attempts last 45 minutes of the game. So it's not going to happen against the Spurs, obviously, right? So, man, what a fun series. What a way for the season to end. I think the NBA got lucky this series went so long, because if it went shorter, then they had this long layoff. It's not that long of a layoff to get to Wednesday. It's Wednesday or Tuesday? Yeah, Wednesday. Because game one is Tuesday for hockey. So,
3: it's weird that I think it's so weird they have this fixed date. Like, to your point, Jeff, they lucked out. It worked out fine. But yeah, let's say, I don't know, that the series doesn't last nearly as long. And you get like all this momentum and all this intrigue and like, let's go. It's gone. I don't know why you have a fixed date. I don't see what good that does the NBA to be like, June 3rd, mark it down. It's like, we don't need to know that way in advance. We're going to check out the finals if we're into it. It doesn't matter that it's June 3rd. It's just a weird way to do it.
0: I think it's because they just probably would like maybe like to just sort of already have that, you know, date in stone, so you can sort of know like what how you're gonna. I'm with you on that. Like it doesn't seem to make sense to do it that way, but I don't know. I mean, obviously they have their reasons.
3: That's how they roll. Absolutely how they roll. Kind of strange, but hey. Kind of take stealing a page from the NFL, right? Where they put the Super Bowl in, you know, New Jersey. And you're like, why would you do that? It's unseasonably warm. You know what I mean? Like, it's just sometimes stuff works out. Kind of worked out for the NBA this time. All right, we've got Bill Krakenberger, professional sports handicapper, Jeff Schwartz, 8-year NFL veteran. 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
2: 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And the Spurs are going to win! Tomahawk slam! Devin Vassell! And you can turn out the lights in the gym!
3: You can turn out the lights in the gym. There you go. No doubt. 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I was waiting for a Jokic-type moment, you know, waiting for a OKC Thunder member to sprint across the floor and confront Devin Vassell for that unnecessary dunk at the end. Remember when Jaden McDaniels did that?
0: I think the Thunder were kind of done. I will say, the Thunder, remember last year, like, won and didn't really celebrate on the court? Mm-hmm. And then after this game, it just it feels so professional with them, which is fine, I guess. But I never won a championship. I would have celebrated a little more than the Thunder did last year. And then after this game, it felt like the vibe from the Thunder felt exactly the same as winning the championship. Like it just was just like, okay, the game's over. Like we're moving on. And I think it's just I am pro celebrate. Yesterday, I went to our Little League fields for the 12-year-old championship game. They won the game and like they celebrate like that was like the end of the world, man. Like just dude, celebrate. I think you should celebrate. I am pro celebration.
3: Yeah.
0: When good things happen in sports. I'm pro like, you know, we watch this college baseball game, so much emotion like in these games. I'm pro celebration and I wish the Thunder was celebrating more last year, but they just felt so business. Even the loss last night felt like just businesslike. Like, you know, there wasn't, I don't know, just like the game was over and they just looked exactly the same as they won last season.
3: Hmm. Yeah, I hear you. I'm not sure it
0: matters. Just what it was.
3: All right, coming up next, to say the field is stacked is quite the understatement. We'll have some details for you. It's Fox Sports Radio's Countdown, presented by BetMGM.
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3: 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All right, let's get back to baseball here for a couple of minutes. How about this National League Cy Young Award race? This is insanity. You look at what some of these guys are doing here, especially in the month of May. So we got Jacob Mizrowski over there with the Brewers. How's this sound? 0.29 ERA in 5 starts this month. He's actually pitching today at the Astros.
0: Yes.
3: So one more chance to add to that. 0.29. He's been a strikeout machine. He's throwing fire. He had a fastball on May 13th that registered 103.2. It's a starting pitcher throwing 103.2 gas. He had a start on May 25th. You know, his last time out, he threw 57 pitches that were 100-plus miles per hour. 50 cents the most ever by a pitcher in a single game. It's insane. He's just one of many. Christopher Sanchez has been lights out with the Phillies. Shohei Ohtani has done a great job with the Dodgers. Paul Skeens, Chris Sale with the Braves, Chase Burns with the Reds. This is an extensive list of National League hurlers to win this award. And I'm just looking at the odds right now. Right now, Christopher Sanchez is favored. He's at plus 150. How about that? The Miz is at plus 300. As great as he's been lights out in May. He's plus 300. It just shows you how deep this race is.
0: So I'm curious, like, what number you would, like, not bet Ohtani to win MVP at this point? What preseason number is he sitting at? Where you're like, you know what? I'm gonna pass on this, because, you know, he's like minus 650 now, 600 to win MVP. Oh, I think, man, the preseason he was what, 150, minus 150. Like, what? Dude's just a machine, man. He's not even hitting terribly well yet. He's just pitching is lights out right now. I mean, that guy is unbelievable. The season is just so long. You know, the AL right now, what, two teams over 500 in AL right now? Maybe three. It's just a lot of teams all bunched up together. Someone's going to pop out here and there to make it happen. I am a Giants fan and have them 65-1 to miss the playoffs. To have the worst record in baseball. We're getting close, Brian. Another loss today, we might have the worst record in baseball. Like, it is getting to the point where I'm almost rooting for my favorite team just to lose. Like, I'd rather just have the misery of the losing at this point, because it is as bad as it can get if you're a Giants baseball fan at the moment.
18: Yeah, you know, it's a stacked race when the fourth favorite to win the Cy Young is Ohtani, who has a 0.73 ERA. I mean, it really is. Christopher Sanchez, Jacob Mizrowski are having a ridiculous season so far. You can't leave the Pirates. Skeens out, of course, the conversation. It really is amazing. Jeff just brought up a good point, too, about MVP. It's such a long season, though. I guess that's one of the things. We haven't even... I'll even say we're not even really close to the All-Star break yet. That's like, what, 5 weeks away or something?
0: Middle of July,
18: there is a 6 weeks. We are at a point where you look at it and you say, why? And you look at the odds of it, and maybe you think you have something there. Just know it's a very long season. We're not even close to the halfway point yet.
3: Yeah, it's crazy. Can you imagine laying, I don't know, -650 juice, right? And Otani got hit on the hand when he was batting, you know, recently.
18: And
3: all of a sudden your heart is in your betting throat, like, oh my gosh, did my -650 bet just go up in flames? Like, that's what it's really
18: it's why
3: dangerous.
18: You can't lay that bet, Brian.
3: Yeah.
18: Very
0: well,
18: good.
0: Now you
18: good point.
0: No,
18: good
0: no
18: point.
0: Chance,
18: good point to make. Yeah.
3: Yeah.
0: Yeah.
3: This you would love this. Do you see this little baseball nugget? So there was a couple that accidentally showed up to a Diamondbacks Giants game earlier this month. They had tickets to the following night.
0: Oh,
3: so they
0: no.
3: show up one night early and they're like, well, screw it, let's just buy tickets and go to this game. We're here already.
0: Yeah.
3: And they ended up catching a Willy Adames home run ball.
0: Nice.
3: So they showed up the next night with their original tickets, and they caught another Adames home run ball. That's insane.
0: Wow.
3: That's crazy. What are the odds on that? That's what I want to bet on. You know, the fans catching home run balls.
0: There was a tweet I saw yesterday from it was a text from his dad who was like, I'm in a state that I can't bet on, but I really think that Tatis going to hit a home run tonight. How often how many games he go to? And he sent his son $100 who put it on last night, and he got hit a home run for the
3: really?
0: First time.
3: Yeah,
0: yeah, last night.
18: Who's this, Jeff?
0: Just some random tweet I saw on the internet. I mean, dude, gambling Twitter is such a trip, man. I try to stay away from it as much as possible, but wow, it is.
18: It is. Gambling Twitter is. And just to let them know, whoever that is, you have to be careful of legalities here. There's a 1961 Wire Act law. I know it hasn't been enforced, but sooner or later it will be. So.
3: Yeah.
18: You can't tell your buddies across state lines to make bets for you on an ongoing basis. Now, listen, everyone does it for the Super Bowl. I get it. You know, you have 60, 80-year-old ladies playing box pools and stuff. I get it. Everyone does it. But I'm just saying there are some laws here, and just make sure you check with your local jurisdiction there of betting across state lines when you're not supposed to.
0: So you're saying that Sorsby is kind of screwed. This is how he quarterback who was...
3: he's beyond screwed. He should be, by the way. He should be gone.
0: Let me pull the tweet up here. So Sorsby is the former Cincinnati quarterback who transferred over to Texas Tech, and you know he was in wasn't gambling rehab because he was placing a lot of wagers. But I mean, some of the things that he was wagering on, you know, you just as a player, you can't wager on your own team to win. I thought I had the number. Where'd the tweet go?
3: 40 times he wagered on IU 40 times.
0: But they listed out how many times he also sent money to people, you know, trying
3: to
0: wager
3: on his behalf.
0: Which obviously not great. It was something like $90,000 or something that he had you know, wagered over time, and so
18: I just under the $10,000 law, you know.
0: There's just no way that he's going to be able to have his eligibility reinstated. If you do it, you basically admitting that here. Oh, I saved it right here. I don't know why I didn't pull up. Sorsby transferred at least $60,000 to friends to place bets on his behalf. Oof. At least 2,900 bets were placed while at Indiana for more than $30,000. He placed money in Indiana football games, until he became a starting quarterback. Then he stopped. But while at Texas Tech, he sent $5,000 to a person who placed bets on baseball, basketball, and PGA for him. Cause you know, in Texas, you can't do that. So there's just no way he's getting reinstated. Why his lawyers, the case they're making is basically
3: I hate it so much.
0: What is it? It's the Pete Rose argument, right? Like, basically, like, I just did it to be part of the team. Like, I just wanted some skin in
18: the
0: game.
18: The lawyers will make all the money in the end.
3: Right.
0: And they're also trying to treat it like an alcohol addiction or like another addiction where it's like he's an addict. He can't help himself. So, you know, please give him, you know, please show some remorse, you know, not show some remorse, but some forgiveness in punishing him. But he knew what he was doing.
3: Oh, he totally knew.
0: And he's an addict. Absolutely. I don't disagree with that part of it. He knew what he was doing. And the rules are very, very, very clear. If you're an athlete, do not wager on the team you are playing on. Whether you're playing the game or not playing the game, do not wager on the sport you currently play in. And obviously, he could not abide by those rules.
3: No, he should be far, far away, man, because that was the argument. It drove me crazy where, you know, his legal team and his argument is that the NCAA is deeply hypocritical right? Because
0: so
3: exactly, it makes no difference. I hate that argument so much. I can't. I'm trying not to turn colors right now because it's the worst argument. It's way worse than all SGA does is foul bait. it's like way beyond how bad that argument is. It's like I don't care that either the NCAA or the NFL, this comes up with them too, if they have a relationship with a sports book in particular or a couple of sports books, if their employees in the NFL get busted gambling or if NCAA football players get busted gambling on their own team, on their own sport, it doesn't matter if there's a partnership with BetMGM or whatever sports book or not. They're going to get busted and they're going to be punished as they should. I don't understand why people struggle with that. That's not hypocritical. It'd be like if you have beer sponsors all the time.
0: That's what it is. This is the,
3: right?
0: That's
3: like if someone it's drives the, drunk, are you correct. Just like, well, we have his beer sponsor, so I guess he's free to go. Like, no, best. Of course you get busted, you get punished. That's the way it is.
0: That's the best example right there, right? Like pro sports leagues have sponsorships with alcohol companies, right? Yep. And you cannot say, in my opinion, obviously, that you're allowed to drive drunk because NFL teams have beer sponsors. Like, is Henry Ruggs, who's obviously the worst example because he killed someone, but he was driving under the influence. I think it was alcohol, might have been drugs. I looked that up. But, like, are we like, no, it's fine. NFL sponsor, the Raiders sponsored by Bud Light or whatever. Coors Light,
3: our
0: whatever.
3: Hands are
0: like,
3: tied. I guess
0: like, whatever,
3: okay.
0: whatever we do. Right. No, be an adult. I don't buy the argument. Look, do I buy the idea that sometimes if you're a young male and you're 22 years old, you see a gambling on television and you think you might start gambling? I buy that, right? Like, I buy that a young man might like the adrenaline of sports wagering. And do they overspend? Absolutely they do. But we say in other parts of society, we'll let the adult person handle their own business, right? They have to handle that themselves, or they can get help, of course. It's their responsibility. But for some reason, it's like now it's up to the sports league's responsibility to make sure players don't gamble. That's not the way anything else works.
3: This is the thing, Jeff, and Crack too, right? This is a precedent. If Sorsby is like, look, man, I'm an addict, and he gets to play college football this season, what do you think's going to happen every time a player gets busted gambling? They're going to be like, well, I'm an addict too. Yeah, I just have a problem. Correct. I'm out of control. I'm going to go to 35-day rehab and play college football this season. You can't have that happen.
0: You can't
3: happen.
0: Do that. And by the way, I don't think that like Sorsby was fixing games. I think that fixing games is not even happening in college football. But the fact is, it's an integrity issue because people might think the games are being fixed. And when you want to watch any sport, right? Watch games last night. We're going to watch sports today. You want to believe, you need to believe that everyone's playing for the same goal, right? To win the game with no other alternative, like no other, just we're winning. That's it. And when you start hearing these stories about guys gambling on their own sport, it does make you question, or we see the questioning of like, this guy's throwing the game on the internet, right? We see all that all the time, right? From a lot of accounts that are silly. But sports don't need that. That's why they're so harsh on this. That's why they have to be so harsh on punishing players who are gambling on the sport they play in.
18: Yeah. I think they should be harsher on people that kill people and like Henry Ruggs. He's only been in jail 2 years.
3: Yeah.
18: They're talking about letting him out of jail already. This is a guy who was going 153 miles an hour, killed a 23-year-old woman and her dog. Mm. You get 2 years in jail. Wow. His sentence from 3 to 10 was already lenient in my opinion. And I think that it is absolutely ridiculous. They're thinking about letting him out of jail already after only 2 years for killing people. I'm sorry. I know it's drinking and driving and we make mistakes as kids. This was a very serious offense. 153 miles an hour with a blood alcohol level, twice the legal limit in Nevada at the time of the crash, and that's just my stance there.
3: Hey, I get it, man. And, I echo everything you just said. It's crazy. I can't imagine that's all you get.
18: It's ridiculous.
3: I'm not a paralegal, but I'm like, that was one of the few videos I agreed with when O.J. Simpson was still alive. He had a video on that same subject, Crack, and he was like, if I did that, not the way it would have gone down, right?
0: We don't have time for this, but OJ writing a book, I never get over the idea of OJ writing a book saying, if I did it, this is how I would do it.
18: Like, that's unbelievable.
0: It's like one of the most,
3: Yeah. But hey, let's lighten the load over here, right? Let's get a smile on our face. Isaac Lohenkron, we tap him in. He runs into the pro wrestling ring here, and he's here to shower with some entertainment.
2: Oh, beautiful segue. I was like, oh boy, how is this one going to work? The Titanic's headed towards the iceberg, but you averted it. So kudos to you, Brian, for that, and kudos to the San Antonio Spurs newly crowned Western Conference champions, as in Game 7 of the Western Conference Finals on Saturday night, they won at Oklahoma City 111-103. Victor Wembanyama leading San Antonio with 22 points and 7 rebounds in 42 minutes. Shai Gilgeous-Alexander scored 35 in a losing cause for OKC. So it'll be the Spurs against the New York Knicks in the NBA Finals, tipping off on Wednesday.

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0: 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Props to the crew, our producer, Mr. Mike Gonzalez.
1: Yes, another great episode. Hope everybody has a phenomenal weekend. And I would like to solidify my pick, Knicks in six.
0: Oh, dead wrong. Oh. But appreciate the gusto right there. Straight off a very nice pick of PSG to win yesterday. That is our technical producer extraordinaire, Mr. Chris Perfett.
2: Yeah, thanks to Aberici Ezzi for taking one of the most boneheaded penalty kicks I've ever seen and missing it sky high. So we cash on that.
0: Yeah, hey, good pick by you. Crushing the updates and crushing life, that is our main man, Isaac Lohengrin.
3: Fun fact, as we speak, Paris Saint-Germain is celebrating its Champions League title in the same park where a Parisian pigeon scored a direct hit on my leg during my honeymoon.
0: There it is. Can't forget about that one right there. And on digital, our guy Saga. Shout out to him. Does an awesome job. 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And you'll find today's full show posted right after we get off the air. Top of the hour, Mike Harmon, Ryan Hollins. In less than 9 American minutes, they've got you covered. Keep it locked right here on Fox Sports Radio. All right, we got some picks to make. Let's do it.
4: Rapid fire.
0: All right, Greg, start us off on the right foot. What's
5: all right.
0: You want?
5: Sorry to do this to you, Brian. I know you're a St. Louis fan.
0: Man,
5: let's go with the Cubs. Let's start out with the Cubs here. Cubs, a 4:20 p.m. Game here on the West Coast over St. Louis Cubs, and actually they're minus 102.
0: All right. Outrageous, crack. Outrageous.
6: I'll give you two. Hockey game Tuesday night. Give me Theodore over 2.5 blocks at plus 125 for the Knights. He is a guy who steps in front of the puck a ton. I'm going to have to do that the entire series. Also, look, I don't know how... Santa Barbara is going to beat Tarleton State in college baseball today. It's minus 210. That's aggressive for college baseball. I'm not laying that. But you put Oregon State together with UCSB and get minus 108 for both those teams. Oregon State playing Washington State again today after losing 3-2 in the opening game on Friday. I think both those teams win. UCSB has more pitching, and Oregon State's better than Washington State. They're playing them again. I like the Beavers there. So put them together, minus 108. That's probably the best way to play it.
0: I'm going to add Spurs minus 1.5 in terms of series games, meaning the Spurs have to win in 6 games or less, right? If they won the series 4-2, they would cover the minus 1.5 game spread, right? So 6 games or less. I think that happens with the Spurs. I just think they're better. I know they're deeper. And I just don't buy this Knicks. Oh, this historic run, 11 straight wins, blowing teams out. You're blowing out a bunch of bum teams. I'm not impressed. I think it's a much tougher test against the Spurs. I've got them winning in 6. That means I'm head-to-head with our producer, Mike Gonzalez. I don't know if I love that, but that's where we are right here. Plus money, too. Plus 120 for the Spurs, minus 1.5. I like it. All right, let's get to Crack's play of the day.
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7: It's a touchdown! Give it to me!
0: All right, Crack, what do you have?
5: Guys, I love that BetMGM does this. You can actually bet regular season wins in the NFL, many different selections. In other words, you can go like Patriots over 9.5, 10.5, 11.5, 8.5, 7.5. Let's go Patriots over 9.5 wins for the season, minus $1.45 over on BetMGM. Patriots over. I think I gave out Green Bay also under last week, just to keep that, just so people know. You have action all year.
0: Very nice. Good stuff, Crack. 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
3: At Oklahoma City, 111-103. Victor Wembanyama led San Antonio with 22 points and 7 rebounds in 42 minutes. Shai Gilgeous-Alexander, 35 points, 9 assists, and a losing cause for OKC. So it'll be the Spurs against the New York Knicks in the NBA Finals, tipping off on Wednesday with Game 1 from San Antonio, the winner to become the NBA's 8th different champion in the last 8 years. In Major League Baseball on Saturday night, the Philadelphia Phillies defeated the Dodgers in L.A. 4-3. Edmundo Sosa, the go-ahead two-run home run in the top of the 8th inning. Athletics knocked off the Yankees 6-4. The Seattle Mariners beat the Arizona Diamondbacks 5-1. The Mariners now on a 5-game winning streak. I'm Isaac Lowenkron.
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23: Finally, we have our NBA Finals set. Excitement abounds, the NBA smiling, and we can all see Adam Silver sitting back as if he were C. Montgomery Burns going, excellent. It's almost as if there was a script to it all, but it's not. That's from my wrestling world. But we'll get into that a little bit later on as the show goes on. Welcome in another Fox Sports Sunday. Mike Harmon alongside my guy, 10 years in the league, Houston Rockets, Master Thespian. That's right, he was in Uncut Gems. Go look. It's my guy, Ryan Hollins, at the Ryan Hollins, where you find him in the Twitterverse as we get ready for another quick and easy and fast and action-packed 2 hours. I start by trying to suplex you. What's going on, my man?
24: Hey, what's going on, brother?
23: Shot out of a cannon here because, I mean, it's just just so many things going on in our sporting universe as we get ready for the World Cup. We've got Major League Baseball and why can't Harmon stay happy? We've got some horse racing on one of my screens. I mean, there's so much going on. And we get to June 1st tomorrow, which means a lot of these rumors would be trades and roster moves in the NFL can finally happen. So fan bases can start making their next jersey selections as well. But the NBA Finals are set. You and I were exchanging some texts as the game wore on, and I immediately went Family Guy as related to my guy, who I've defended for years, but he came up smallish for me, and Chet Holmgren, plenty on him as the show goes on. But, you know, first impressions coming out of what you saw with the Spurs taking down the defending champions.
24: I think San Antonio's for real, you know, and I don't think anybody thought that their group wasn't talented, but the challenges were experience. Did they have experience to go on the road and perform, or would the moment be too big? And they didn't play in between. They didn't play just right. They attacked Oklahoma City. And when you're playing a team that's that good, that they, you know, that they have the experience and they're, you know, the touted team that does everything right, you got to go get it. You know, you got to knock the champ out. And that's what they did. So again, hats off to San Antonio. It's scary for the rest of the league because you're going, man, this group is so young. They've got this 7'4" guy. And then not just do they have him, they got a group of guys around them that work hard and play hard and, you know, really fit everything that San Antonio is looking to do. And the rest of the league is going, man, we got to catch up. We got to figure this out. This is not a foregone conclusion that you're going to be able to beat this team or knock them out pretty soon. So, you know, I think the press is on to everybody else to try to catch up.
23: The old rule of thumb, grabbed from the old wrestling world. To be the man, you got to beat the man. Ric Flair is battling his son over some kind of lawn care business or something right now using the family name, and he's a little bit unhinged. But the quote remains just the same as San Antonio sends Oklahoma City away. So we'll get our eighth champion in 8 years. We'll play a little game with that because it was a great graphic. You had 8-8, and then you had 8 over a 30-year period. Actually, yeah, 30-year period from 80 to 2010. So we'll have that fun a little bit later on. But Champagne, 6 3-point shots. De'Aaron Fox, that was the guy you expected. Keldon Johnson, finally, what became that sixth man of the year once again. He'd been disappeared, right? He'd been on the milk carton or whatever analogy you want. Shot terribly all series long. We go back to the beginning of the series where Fox and his health were compromised. Well, come the end, they're the last standing. You get seven guys in double figures before it's all said and done. Big plays from Castle, from Harper along the way. It's good to see Ron Harper out there, by the way, because I can think back to when the Bulls were good. Because it's got to be about me, at least for a second there, Ron.
24: Yeah, I mean, of course, it's a Chicago reference. Right? We understand your frustrations, but, man, I mean – I think everybody's still in shock because they played so well. And, you know, when you're playing against Oklahoma City, it's a group that defends at a high level. Again, they play together. And I thought that SGA made an interesting analysis at the end of the game. And he was like, it was something little. And I think it went over people's heads. What he said in so many words was, if you beat us, you have to beat us as a team. You're not going to beat us as a group of individuals. And for arguably the best scorer in the league right now, or of this, you know, of this generation, a guy who averages, you know, 27, 30 a game, whatever, to say that, that's an extremely strong statement. And, you know, he stood by it. And those are some things that I think you kind of think about Oklahoma City's success. And it scares you think about the Thunder, because he's saying, like, hey, this is the only team that can play our style, can out team us or go team for team.
23: Yeah, we got plenty more on the SGA comments, because there was a comment he wouldn't make earlier in the series that looms a little bit larger. Again, looking back at my 4 points, 4 rebounds, no shots for what, about 43, 44 minutes of game time. And that's the Chet Holmgren question and enigma that will fuel things this offseason, because we talked about it going all the way back even before this season started, Ryan. Just how both these squads are set up with draft picks and assets to where whatever they need to do to tinker, to retool, and push forward, their front offices have done a magnificent job of that. And that's where Oklahoma City sits after looking at San Antonio. Now, they didn't play with their full deck, of course, with Williams and Mitchell both being out, two key rotational pieces, Williams an all-NBA player. But you can only play with who's on the court, right? And that's the fun part. We were having a little discussion in the production room before we came on air, talking about every year becomes the next dynasty, right? And generational, the word that's always used. I do the football show with Greg Cosell, NFL Films, Ryan, and I've got 3 or 4 keywords that I can throw in just to make sure I haven't lost his attention. As soon as I say something like generational, I can't even get the "oh" out of it. And he's like, stop, stop, man. But what we're looking at, I mean, Shea finally had a Shea Gilgeous-Alexander game. And I think if you're the Oklahoma City Thunder and their fans, that's the hardest pill to swallow, I think, of it, because he distributed the ball well. And going back to what the Lakers did against him, you and I have chronicled this the last couple of weeks, that he distributed the ball well, 9 assists, 3 turnovers in this game. He had nothing left because he was a one-man band when it's all said and done. You got some from Case and Wallace, but otherwise everybody else struggled from the field. And it just seemed when they needed a bucket, he got a bucket, and maybe folks saw him at his best. Only one true flop in terms of what people have been complaining about for these last several months.
24: Yeah, no, you're spot on. And if you were San Antonio, they did their job. Their adjustments all through the playoffs and every game, San Antonio played Shea different. But in that last game, I thought it was masterful, for the reason being, they said, Shea, go out and beat us. It is not you are not going to be the guy by yourself that beats us. Or if you're going to do it, you're going to do it through a team. So you need, you know, they challenge Shea in the Thunder, say, we don't believe Chet Holmgren can beat us. We don't believe without J-Dub, you have another guy that can step up. Without A.J. Mitchell, who's excellent against the Lakers, that you have a shot. And at the end of the day, they didn't. They wore him out. Shea was gassed. I mean, he was absolutely winded, you know, as the series, as the game went on. And you got to give a lot of credit to the Spurs, again, for saying you're not going to be the one that beats us. And when you double team a guy and you don't double team him, and I think they just had the mindset to say, you know, we're going to wear those legs out. You know, if you're going to beat us, you're going to have to work, and we don't believe anybody else will. And Oklahoma City, they didn't have it. And they helped and recovered and you know, played really the team aspect. And I'm telling you, it paid off.
23: Both teams shoot 45% from the field. Most of the metrics even out over the course of the game. Really kind of frightening how even this all was. But we go back to just that defensive effort, the young legs. But Shea Gilgeous-Alexander having to do a lot of what we saw in peak Golden State time, right? Where Steph, if he had tracked his miles, like you put one of those trackers like you do with your kids when they're doing, you know, soccer practices or basketball workouts, that guy ran an extra 3 miles than you did with the amount of time he had to go around. And that was Shea Gilgeous-Alexander yesterday, just trying to get through screens. And I give San Antonio credit, and this is where we get into that, all right, what do you call, what do you let go, and the officials, how much do you impart, you know, impact the game, you know, in flow, is that there were a lot of big screens that he had to run through where you could see he got stunned. Right. The wow. OK, I just ran into a wall. Well, no call because the guy's standing there, but he's 6'9" thick. Right. So there's nothing you can do but move on. And so by the end of the game, you got Lu Dort, who shot terribly all series long. He's forcing up a shot because he's looking over at Shea that he knows he can't get him in. And so the decision making started to wane down the stretch. The fact that you had no timeouts left to even buy that extra 30 seconds late really was magnified in those final 2 minutes.
24: Yeah, man. And again, you got to credit San Antonio. Not only did they wear them down, they made shots. They were aggressive, and their physicality paid off. They hit the boards, and they were just so much more physical than anything that Oklahoma City could have brought to the table. That size factor, we're down. You know, Chet Holmgren, you know, not having the weight. And, you know, I just think back even to, like, you see Wimby, he's not huge by any measure, but you see he put on weight in the offseason, and Chet didn't. And it paid off. Like, you could see it. Wimby was better, not great, better at being able to hold his ground, hold his position. And where this was seemingly like a competition between these two, it no longer is, to say it's safe. And not to say that Chet's not amazing. He's had himself a heck of a year. But at this level, he's not going to be able to compete.
23: No, that's the biggest thing that you triple underscore with this. As you go back to the locker room for the Oklahoma City Thunder, is just that difference, right? And like, there's something to be said for playing with a chip on your shoulder. Like Wemby losing the MVP, you saw that when, you know, the trophy was handed over. He was salty about that. You go back to those early shots with Chet, and those made the rounds. They were part of the broadcast, certainly in the interwebs if you watched it, going back to before they were in the NBA and winning MVPs, but Chet winning MVP despite Wembanyama dominating, kind of thing. So you can't tell me that's not in the back pocket there. And then you look at the way this game plays out, like, he sunned him. I sent you immediately the wacky waving inflatable arm flailing tube man from the
0: wacky waving inflatable arm flailing tube man. Wacky waving inflatable arm flailing tube man. Wacky waving inflatable arm flailing tube man.
23: There it is. I was going to do my best impression. Nicely done, Chris Perfett, on the ones and twos for us today. But yeah, that bit out of Family Guy. Every time they came anywhere near each other, near the basket, I'm like, this is not going to end well for old Chet, because there's just not enough heft to slow it down. Now, you're blessed by the fact that it's only Wemby that can do that to you with regularity. Here's the only problem. That's the guy you have to beat for anything substantive. 70 regular season wins doesn't mean anything. Go back and ask that Warriors squad that bested the Bulls with their 73 wins and then lost in the finals. Trade a few more, right? I mean, obviously, a lot of other circumstances lead to that loss. But regular season, hell, we're just adding more and more anti-tanking laws and all these other things to try to combat the fact that half the league doesn't try. So when you need a guy to show up, I go back to the classic 70s pop sensation, Randy Van Warmer. You left me just when I needed you most, Chet. I was going to sing it, but it's early and I wanted to save people's ears.
24: Well, we appreciate you for that.
23: Well, you know, I'm a man of the people. But the balance that you got from San Antonio, and the beauty of it is you look at the young core, and again, part of the anti-tanking rules are pointed directly down in San Antonio, the way they've been able to construct this roster with a couple of veterans coming in to help accentuate things. We'll get plenty into the Cornette addition. Not only did he bring the nuns, but he brought the fire to run back down court on a big play, which was huge. But 111-103, your final. The Thunder go into the good night. And I did all that. We got through 16 minutes, and I don't think I said the word Knicks but once. We'll do that.
24: Smith will make up for it.
23: No, I think we'll have plenty of time for that. No question about it. But coming up next in the post game, we got Victor Wembanyama said something that channeled one of my favorite TV shows and really just says it all when you get ready and down to brass tacks. We'll do that as we continue. You find me over at Swollen Dome. Find Ryan at the Ryan Holland. Take us with you wherever you go on the iHeartRadio app. We appreciate you being part of our extended family. 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

0: 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Fox Sports Sunday, Mike Harmon alongside Ryan Hollins, at the Ryan Hollins, where you find him in the Twitterverse. Find me over at Swollen Dome as we got you rolling into what is a big sports Sunday. So much on the board yesterday, and I know Chris Perfett, our technical producer, referenced it in the last show. I don't know if you watched a little bit of soccer in the morning preceding, but you had the French squad that gets the W, so Wemby was inspired, Ryan. But there was one play in particular that said it all. And, Chris, I'm not a big fan of penalty kicks in general, but would you agree that was the worst penalty kick you've ever seen in your life?
1: Maybe preceded by the one that came before that Arsenal also missed, where he just completely just stopped. Like, both of them were pretty bad. Yeah. I'd have to go through my mental castle to find all of them. But sure, yes, let's just call it the one. Eberechi Eze's kick was not good. Not good.
0: They
1: not
0: tried to excuse moment. It, saying he normally doesn't do this. But Ryan, it was one of those things. You're pressed into action in a big
1: Patrick,
0: spot.
1: What was the Patrick Ewing line to his kid at Georgetown? It's like, did you ever practice that? Would you practice that in the gym? When have you ever taken that shot before?
0: See, I thought you were going to go back to the old work stoppage one of we make a lot of money and we spend a lot of money. But Patrick Ewing, living life. You know what, Ryan, I mentioned this the other day. You know when the Knicks finished things off the other day and they took that shot of Patrick Ewing and it ended up showing up on the back of a basketball card that they did a print on demand for Jalen Brunson? He looked like Charles S. Dutton clapping at the end of Rudy. With like that little jaunty hat on and that coat, like it looked great. But all that to say, we've got the matchup. It's the Spurs. It is the New York Knicks. Knicks have been sitting in mothballs for a while because they finished the job as Cleveland. We'll just say it. They quit. And now they move into that good. I'll say it. You don't have to, Ryan. I'll do it. I'll wear it as we go. And Donovan Mitchell saying, you know, it was great to get to those conference finals. And that's some of the fear I think people were having with the Spurs when they saw how emotional they were after reaching the finals, right? Wemby bursting into tears, all the hugs and everything else. Meanwhile, you know, they contrast it with the lunch pail New York Knicks of, all right, we still have work to do. But in the post game, this quote from Wembanyama was one that just it resonates, and you'll see the similarities as art imitates life, imitates art.
2: The Larry O'Brien, it's a childhood dream, and having a real shot at it, having a chance, tangible chance at winning it, at realizing a dream, you know, it's a chance. It's a lifetime chance, you know, you never know when it's going to happen again. But it's, you know, the day we win it, speaking for myself, it's going to be an amazing day of, like, realization of a dream, you know. It's hard to put into words. It's almost like the meaning of my life, you know.
0: There it is. The day we win it. And the perspective of it all that he brings to it. Hey, we may not get another chance. 22 points, 7 of 15 shooting, 3 of 5 from three-point range, only to the foul line 7 times, 5 of 7, 7 boards, 2 assists, and a plus 7 win here for the Spurs. But for Wembanyama, he's become that fascinating guy, you know, all the off-season stuff going back to his spiritual journey and centering journey with the monks. I found it interesting. I was going through a stack of cards I'd acquired through the last couple of years, and there was actually an insert from his rookie year called Templeman, if you can believe that. Not dedicated to him, but for whatever reason, they decided to make Templeman. So I thought it was just kind of funny, given the journey and the maturity with which he speaks for a 22-year-old that just kind of leaves you bewildered at times.
3: Yeah, it's he's so far ahead of his time. It's shocking. And again, we all realize these things don't come around all the time. Like, you know, when you saw, and I can only make it comparable to, like, you know, LeBron James. When LeBron was doing his everything that he was achieving at a young age, we knew we were watching something different. And now, you know, watching, you know, Wemby, you know, his maturity, how serious he takes the game, the unwavering focus, we know we're watching something different. Like, this is not normal. Normal, what is he, 22, 23?
0: 22 years old. He'll turn 23 in January.
3: Oh, yeah. Normal 22-year-olds do not think like this. And I think we're all getting it. We're going, well, this guy's going to be really good. And everybody's just saying, we didn't think we'd be seeing it like now. Like now he's this good? Now he's dominating the league? Hold on. They beat Oklahoma City in the regular season. Are they really going to beat them in the playoffs? No, they beat them in the playoffs. Oh, gosh. Oh, this is scary. And I know you can say, you know, Jalen Williams was hurt or A.J. Mitchell was right was hurt. There's a number of variables there. But I think you got to be scared if you're the league saying, okay, now this is a guy. This is a guy where you got to sign guys and you got to shape your team and your roster to beat him, right? Like when Shaq was in his prime, he was getting guys like me signed. You had to have multiple centers on the roster, right? When Kobe Bryant was good, you had to have Kobe Bryant stoppers, guys who could guard Kobe. Like whenever you had the truly great players, they would make money for other players. When you had Steph Curry, all of a sudden everybody in the NBA is trying to go and get shooting. Victor Wembanyama is showing us that he's one of those players.
0: Yeah, we see 8 losses by the Thunder to the Spurs, the stat that'll be repeated given their regular season dominance. And again, I don't dismiss the regular season, the long slog. Many do. I mean, and just say, all right, wake me in April. There's a lot of fun moments along the way, but ultimately you're absolutely right, right? We've seen flashes of big guys that were different. Once upon a time, Kristaps Porzingis for a minute flashed that, right? They were calling him the unicorn, and then he couldn't stay healthy, found his way out of New York, and then a little bit of the journey that he's had thereafter. Really good in spots, but consistency hasn't been there. I look back to when Joel Embiid was coming into the league and the skill set that he brought, assuming his ankles and feet came along with him and his knees and, well, before it was all said and done, with all due respect to Shai Gilgeous-Alexander, we were playing the wacky doctor's game operation with Joel Embiid his entire career. But when you get a big guy that can channel both he mastered already all of these things, right? I remember Giannis couldn't hit a jump shot at all the first couple years and started to develop. And his name's going to come up a lot. And might as well just throw it up there as well. If he's legitimately looking to leave Milwaukee, well, guess who has a lot of assets and things to move around? Ta-da! There you go with OKC. But yeah, you're trying to figure out where that matchup is, where that mentality is. I know I've seen Jalen Brunson, given that Mamba mentality, nod to Kobe Bryant all these years, but Victor Wembanyama is that same guy, that chess match. And the fact that at 22, he's already at that point where it's not a thought of, all right, if I miss, it's like, no, it's on me. I've got to take it, right? We've seen it with a couple of big long distance shots that he's made, or when he passes them up and goes and fights back in the low post, which is where I generally like my 7-footers. Hi, Ryan. But it's that kind of thing that you're now looking at it going forward, and you know, past performance not always predictive of the future, particularly in our sporting universe when all it takes is one injury to throw things out of whack. But for Wembanyama, the old barring health tagged you, all of it is like, yeah, you've got to figure out how to slow him down. Oh, by the way, you also still have to challenge the Thunder. So, like, the gap between those two teams and everybody else is something this offseason everybody's trying to navigate.
3: Yeah, and this leaves Oklahoma City with a bit of a predicament, because obviously you can say Jalen Williams comes back. That helps you tremendously. You have another guy who can create his own shot. He's worth it, but you got to pay J-Dub and Chet, and then you got to say, if we pay J-Dub and Chet, which means we may lose Lu Dort, we may lose a couple other guys, are we good enough to beat the Spurs?
0: Well, here's the biggest problem to that equation, is you've already paid Chet. The extension just doesn't kick in till next year.
3: Mm-hmm.
0: And now you've got proof of concept that unless, look, he's training, saying his prayers, and eating his vitamins and bulking up, he's just going to get pushed around against the only guy that matters. Like, who do you pair him up with? that's going to be able to do that with the amount of cash, as you lay out the other players that are coming towards their contracts, to keep that nucleus built. Now you have all sorts of assets. You've got a front office and that you trust to build it, and all sorts of trade pieces when it comes to draft picks. But you've done better things with them than any most of these other GMs that cycle through. It is quite the conundrum. When we were just, I think, 24 hours ago, our network and others, people going, Dynasty!
3: Yeah, and again, you got to figure it out. I think, I mean, we can safely say that the Spurs shocked everybody. It's not a matter of like when, and it's you knew it was going to happen, but you didn't know it was going to happen like now, And again, seeing that they're this good now, and it's not just that, like, Castle's unbelievable. Like he's on a trajectory to be one of the top players in the league. Harper's on a trajectory to be one of the top guys, because they're looking at Oklahoma City and they're going pound for pound with everything that OKC had done. Everything that Oklahoma City has brought to the table, those guys can do it, and then some, and then Fearless. I mean, that step back three that Harper hit, like, I don't think he knew any different, but this is a group that feeds off each other. They like each other. They're able to play team basketball. Again, it is absolutely scary for the league. It is scary for the league, because you're going, how do I get better? And I think what we will see, and this was a smart play by Milwaukee, is because San Antonio and Oklahoma City are so good, the value of Giannis Antetokounmpo just shot through the roof. And I don't know if he had this same value before, but everybody in the league has got to be looking at their roster and saying, are we going to have enough to compete? Maybe not with the next this year, but in the next couple years, how good San Antonio is going to be.
0: What's fun to me, right, is, look, I grew up in the land of dinosaurs. This next week, you're going to see a lot of old footage of Patrick Ewing and Hakeem Olajuwon sparring. You're going to see David Robinson, Tim Duncan, Patrick Ewing clips. Remember, Patrick Ewing unavailable for those finals going back to 1999, which, oh, let me raise my hand on this. The last time we had this matchup, and there's going to be so many comparisons, whatever else. Remember, the Spurs were not fun.
3: Mm-hmm.
0: Okay, Tim Duncan was not the long dread guy with the cool outfit behind the bench. He was a boring, I'm going to hit the backboard, jump shot, turn around, low post, whatever. And it was effective, right? The team was effective. They won consistently. Go back and watch the ratings. Go read columns about the style of play. That wasn't exciting. These Spurs, it's must-see TV, led by the big guy. But I mention all of those bigs, and I'll go all the way down, right, from the guys that were competing in that era. It's good to see the big guys valued again. Now, it's different because Wembanyama brings such a different, unique set of skills, going all Liam Neeson, his particular set of skills. But you're going to need big bodies to try to at least battle him in the low post. So, hey, get yourself back into the gym. I know you were in here last week looking all yoked, Ryan Hollins. You got 15 minutes a game for me?
3: Big fella, I think I'm content where I'm at.
0: Okay, I'm just saying, like, I get you back in the low post. I don't need you to move a ton. You just need to be ready to take the blows.
3: I don't think anybody's searching for me.
0: All right, I tried, buddy. I'll try to put the pressers out. But for the big men around the league, I think it'll be a great time. Because, look, everybody else has still got to battle Chet, whether he's in Oklahoma City or somewhere else. It's just, is he the guy that to get you over in this new age of Wemby? Because he clearly does not like Mr. Chet too much. And we talked about Giannis a bunch, and it'll be the running talk of this. Is he's an older guy at this point, right? Not maybe on the calendar, because what is he, 31, 32? But he's been in the league 13 years.
3: Yeah.
0: And that's a lot of weary miles on that body. But you don't need him for 5 to 7 years. You need him for 2 to 3.
3: Yeah, and that's the value for Giannis, you know. And if you didn't take anything away from the Western Conference Final, is how many athletes are on the floor. How big, strong, and fast are these guys? How physical is the game. Like Oklahoma City finally found a team that can play as physical, that can match them with their energy, effort, pick them up 94 feet. I mean, game one was a bloodbath. I mean, these guys just went at it, and everybody's going, oh, my goodness, we are going to have a series. So, again, you got to look at your roster and say, like, do I have nine athletes who can play, eight athletes who can play, like enough guys that can get on the floor and make things happen? Like, you've got to evaluate a roster and say, do we have enough? Is there enough here on my team to compete at that level? If not, we got to get back to the drawing board because, again, how young these guys are and, again, the level of play. And I think the way that we see the game played may actually change. And the reason I say it is Steph Curry, we talked about it earlier, he taught everybody what? You got to shoot threes to compete. If you can't shoot threes at this clip, you're not going to compete with us. But I think what we're seeing from the Spurs and the Thunder is ball pressure, defense, energy, versatility. Those plays are the different physicality, not good, but great defenders, elite defenders. That's what you saw on both sides of the ball.
0: We'll pay a tribute to some of that depth that was on display in game seven coming up in a moment. But first, we head over to the news desk. I'm really late on this and remiss. It's our guy, Isaac Lowenkron, at Isaac Lowenkron in the Twitterverse. What's up, Ilo?
4: Hello, Mike. Hello, Ryan. And indeed, the top story in game seven of the Western Conference Finals on Saturday night, the San Antonio Spurs victorious at Oklahoma City, 111-103, by Victor Wembanyama's 22 points and 7 rebounds in 42 minutes of action. Shai Gilgeous-Alexander scored 35 in a losing cause for Oklahoma City. So that sets up game one of the NBA Finals from San Antonio on Wednesday, with the Spurs hosting the New York Knicks, a rematch of the 1999 NBA Finals, won by San Antonio 4-1. One Major League Baseball game going on right now in Baltimore. The Orioles and Blue Jays are scoreless in the bottom half of the second inning. At the French Open, in a third-round contest that ended past midnight in Paris overnight, American Francis Tiafoe prevailed in 5 sets over Portugal's Jaime Faria in a match that featured the following verbal confrontation between the two, with Tiafoe saying, quote, "You're not hard, bro. Just play," unquote, while the chair umpire tried to play peacemaker. Listen.
5: Okay, this has to stop. All of this. Jaime, this all, honestly, I'll speak to both of you.
6: What? You're not hard, bro. Just play.
5: Okay, all of this has to stop. You were as well, so please...
4: Finally, we have one soccer note. The Argentina World Cup team has just landed in Kansas City, and a couple of notes about the Argentina team plane. Its call sign is ARG 1978. 1978 was the year that they won the World Cup, if I'm not mistaken. And also, Argentina's team plane has a giant number 10 on the tail. 10 being, of course, the jersey number of their star, Lionel Messi. Back to you guys.
0: I hope he paid for it. If he's going to get the,
4: he can afford it.
0: There you go. At Isaac Lowenkron, where you find Ilo, find me over at Swollen Dome. We'll talk a little more about the depth, and then one little quirk. 8-0. That's the record of a particular milestone for a bench player. We'll talk about it as we continue. It's Fox Sports Radio.
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0: 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It is Fox Sports Sunday. Mike Harmon alongside Ryan Hollins talking all things as we get set for the NBA Finals. We'll begin that breakdown in earnest coming up in about 10 minutes. 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Remember, Father's Day is coming. One of those great gifts that you can give. Here's a six-pack. Here's maybe you take care of the grill for a day. I don't know. Whatever stereotypical thing you want to do for a Father's Day. But also, you give them the link. And it's the gift that keeps on giving so they can let out some positivity with their fandom, or maybe some frustrations over things we say here on the air. We appreciate you being part of our extended family at the Ryan Hollins, where you find him in the Twitterverse. Find me over at Swollen Dome. Be remiss, we didn't point out a couple of nice little oddities. Guys celebrating a birthday on a game seven are now 8-0. Wow. As Harrison Barnes celebrated his birthday yesterday.
1: Wow. Interesting fact there.
0: There's a random factoid. I don't know that it's enough to start putting in the betting apps for you to say, hey, it's his birthday today, baby. Go get it. But certainly something a little curious. And Harrison Barnes, with his championship pedigree, one of those guys they lean on the Spurs bench. But another guy that I wanted to highlight, because this was one of the plays of the day that'll go through. Little used, not a lot of time. His biggest claim to fame in the series was getting the nuns around and making sure that they were present. But Luke Kornet had one of the big plays of

0: this Game 7 to finish things off.
1: And get a pick and roll.
2: Harper, Castle Hartenstein, overplay, took it away. They want the double dribble, not called. Hartenstein fought by Cornette. Oh, Cornette goes up and stops it.
0: Tirico, NBC Peacock on the call. 6 minutes played, 2 points, 0 for 3 from the field. Didn't get the offensive explosion, but that chase down block, he started referencing the 2016 LeBron play, which I thought was nice and presence of mind there and having a good laugh. But a huge play, two guys, and they said it was Nick's, ex-Nick on ex-Nick's crime.
3: I mean, that block was incredible. Cornette to pull that off. I don't know if anybody saw that one coming.
0: No.
3: Because Hartenstein had a fast break. He got a steal. This was a momentum changer, and Cornette's definitely not the fastest guy out there. It look, he hawked him down and made that play. Hats off to him.
0: One of those classic, don't give up on anything, right? If you're going to go and use sports plays and cliches and whatever else to try to motivate your in your house, in your business, like it's that one that Hartenstein had made the steal and now he was bringing it up himself. Now, if we could get a little bit of his tenacity and you can infuse that in Chet, I'll leave that to you to be able to do some kind of that experimentation there, Ryan Hollins, because I need a little bit of that transfusion. But that chase down from Cornette was one of my favorite plays and most important plays, obviously, of this series. But a guy who had seen his minutes restricted, his opportunity had shrunk. I only, you know, with a little bit of the sarcasm bucket filled, had referenced the nuns in this process because they were usurped in terms of their popularity by those OnlyFans people that were behind Mitch Johnson the entire series. You want to talk about making bank? Hey, we can't do the one shot on Coach unless we do it from the baseline camera. We just can't. It's a family show. But for Cornette to go and make that play, you know, again, just shows the team element to all of this and each guy figuring out in the moment how to have an impact. And it's something that Wembanyama stressed in his post game, certainly Mitch Johnson as well. But there was a play that exemplified it. That and when Alex Caruso had that hard foul, right? When he took him down and you saw the teammates come in saying, no, no, no, don't go getting back up. Don't take a step forward. We don't need any nonsense.
3: Yeah, no, man, there are a number of plays. And again, because of the physical nature of both these teams, probably one of the tougher playoff series to ref. Like, hats off to the officials.
0: But, like, that Cornette block, right? It's like, oh, if they called a foul, you're like, all right, there's a bunch of body to it.
3: There really wasn't. There's a lot of plays and a lot of officials, give them credit, that would have saw that and just predetermined that whistle. And he went and there were a lot of collisions because these teams played at such a high level defensively where, like, you look up and be like, nah, that's clean. Or like, all right, how much contact am I going to allow? There were a lot, like, hats off to the officials there.
0: No, I appreciate it. It's like, as long as you're consistent with it, that's all I care about, right? Either we get to beat the hell out of each other or we don't, and it becomes a free throw contest. All of that to say, we've got the NBA Finals on deck, the Knicks, the Spurs. We begin the breakdown next. He's Ryan, I'm Mike, and this is Fox Sports Sunday on Fox Sports Radio.
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1: And that's what they got, winning at Oklahoma City, 111-103. Victor Wembanyama, 22 points and 7 rebounds in 42 minutes. Shai Gilgeous-Alexander scored 35 in a losing cause for the Thunder. So, it'll be the Spurs and the New York Knicks in the 2026 NBA Finals, a rematch of this year's NBA Cup, as I'm sure you all immediately realized, won by the Knicks over the Spurs. Also a rematch of the 1999 NBA Finals when the Spurs prevailed over the Knicks 4-1. Game one of this series on Wednesday at San Antonio. One Major League Baseball game going on right now. The Baltimore Orioles, a 1-0 lead over the Toronto Blue Jays in the bottom of the third. I'm Isaac Lohengrin.
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0: Greetings, welcome in. It's hour two of the program. Fox Sports Sunday here, Fox Sports Radio. Big day of sporting events all across the board as you get ready for it. We appreciate you giving a few minutes of your time with us as you're on the highways and byways. A lot of graduations, celebrations, and it's just a beautiful Sunday across this landscape. We appreciate you taking us with you, either in the car on the radio. Thanks to all those program directors and affiliates nationwide, 400+. Got the iHeartRadio app, Sirius XM, Channel 83, and on we go. I'm also that little voice in your head sometimes. I'm Mike Harmon. You hear me 7 to 11 weeknights alongside Jason Smith for the next 2 weeks. I will do everything I can to keep him not to where his head explodes with excitation over the New York Knicks and their return to the NBA Finals, as they finally have a dance partner in the San Antonio Spurs. We chronicled it, the Spurs Thunder Classic 7-game series, what it means for the league. All of that will be in the podcast. Bo and Chris will get that together as we finish up this next hour. But this is one, it's a throwback to the end of last century when dinosaurs ruled the earth. I was a younger man with thicker hair, and the world was my oyster. And here we sit all these years later. I'm still eating oysters in the catbird seat here at Fox Sports Radio and excited about what we're going to see, right? You got the tale of contrast of the engines for these respective teams. We talked a lot about Wemby last hour and 7-4, 7-6, whatever he's measuring in today, being able to do it both as the unanimous defensive player of the year, obviously the Western Conference Finals MVP, as congratulated by Magic Johnson himself, because it is his award, and all that he does on the court. And then we've got Jalen Brunson on the other side, the lunch pail, short, stocky, oftentimes categorized and dismissed as just a guy, and we saw a lot of those old receipts creeping back up from these last couple of years, but there's still work to be done. And I think the beauty of it is you got two guys that recognize that in their own ways. You saw Wembanyama at the podium after, you know, the tearful and emotional response to the final gun, and then you got Brunson going to the podium just going, hey, we got four more, let's go. And we'll get to finally tip it off on Wednesday, the long anticipated battle with what I don't know that you could have scripted a better matchup for the NBA at this point.
3: Yeah, no, it's going to be a fun one. And, you know, obviously the Knicks took care of business. They are sharp and they haven't been tested. The East isn't the same, but you want to say, okay, the East isn't good. Go sweep the East. They're like, all right, we'll do it. And they did. So, you know, you got to give an immense amount of respect, which is due to New York. These two teams have faced off already. I think, how big is it that these teams played in the NBA Cup?
0: That's it. It's a rematch of the IST. Let's go.
3: Yeah, and however you look at it, this is huge. This is huge because you see the value of the NBA Cup. You see that it pays off later in the season. But my warning to the Knicks is, and this is clear, forgive me, New York fans, you just saw a group that got better. You saw a group in the Spurs that's not the same group that we saw for the rest of the NBA. You saw a group that got better, young players that are physical. They're playing NBA playoff-style championship basketball with championship physicality. This is not the same team that the Knicks beat earlier, I guarantee you.
0: Now, we had the Danhausen curse because I have to get every WWE reference in while on the microphone. The Knicks with the 11-0 run. We talk about the plus 262 point differential. To your point, yes, it's the East, and you can dismiss it to a degree, but they're still beating the hell out of every one of these squads to the point where I still contend they made the Cavaliers quit before it was all said and done, beaten into submission, and they don't run deep, right? It's not the as deep a rotation as we've seen coming out of the Spurs and the Thunder and what they were able to roll up. And yes, we'll always say what if related to if the Thunder had been healthy and full Mitchell and Williams, whatever, but you can only play who's on the court and what's on the schedule. And I can't fault the Knicks because they went and did their job, right? Guys get hurt all the time. Paths in the past, and that's for the ranking shows. If you want to decide how impressive a team's run to an NBA Finals, a Stanley Cup Final, World Series, whatever the case may be, you can do that to your blue in the face and decide how much value someone added or subtracted based on their availability. And just face it, it's the any given Sunday of guys have bad games. But for the Knicks, you know, rust is one of those storylines that'll roll up before tip-off on Wednesday as well. I mean, you're going to need every minute of rest if you're going up against this squad because there's no quit.
3: No, there isn't. And again, here's the thing for New York. To me, they're one of the most clutchest teams in the league. They can win those close games. They know how to grind. They came in with serious expectations for sure, first off, to come out of the East. And you saw the state that the Eastern Conference was in with the injury to Halliburton, the injuries to Jason Tatum. Even though he came back, he ended up missing time in the playoffs, wasn't quite himself yet. But the Knicks did what they were supposed to do. But I don't know if they saw this 7'4" guy snapping into form, okay, and Harper playing the way that he's played, and Castle all of a sudden being arguably the best or one of the better defenders and athletes in the NBA. I don't know if the Knicks saw this one coming, and then depth, and then you still have De'Aaron Fox, and again, Champagne playing at a high level. So, man, the problem for the Spurs right now is they just came out of a 7-game series. They're probably exhausted. They probably have some injuries. You know, you're not talking about it's nice to be young, but it's going to be some fun basketball. And you know what? Anytime the Knicks are in contention, we've got a lot to talk about.
0: Well, we saw that last second dunk in the game 7, the punctuation mark, which everybody's like, yeah, there it is, the punctuation mark. It also hit the over, which I know our guys on Countdown touched a little bit earlier, 212.5 was the total there. But the excitation and that depth and balance that they bring to the table, the Spurs, like we talked about, like both teams fun to watch. And it's something you and I broached a little bit last week, Ryan. It's the Knicks is one of those, as a squad, one of those feels I think you want for whatever your team is, and the Spurs right there with it, of the band of brothers kind of thing. It doesn't feel like there's one and everybody else as tall and as good as Wembanyama is. Very deferential to what his teammates bring to the table. Jalen Brunson has been very much that guy at the podium. When you talk about Ananobi, you talk about Karl Anthony Towns, who's, I guess, got the giant circle on him. By the way, I did see that you did a bit with Jason McIntyre. You're looking all dapper there on the herd.
3: I appreciate it.
0: So I saw that. Check that out on Ryan's socials at the Ryan Hollins. But talking about Mitchell Robinson and the pinky injury. the confusing, because we all thought he broke it when he at the backboard, and it turns out that's not the case, which means you got like a really salty Mike Brown at the podium. It's like, wait, we need more story time here.
3: Yeah, we're not quite sure what happened. It's a little sketchy. Listen, it's less than ideal, but the two good things in factor for the Knicks in this matter is one, Mitchell Robinson is a big-time rebounder and dunker, and I'm sure he's going to be able to do that, you know, with his pinky wrapped up. Where it hurts Mitchell is that free throws. I'm throwing him straight to the free throw line. I'm going Haka, Mitchell Robinson. And it's a shooting hand, if I'm not mistaken, every time he gets to the free throw line.
0: It might help redirect it back to a better line, though.
3: Oh, well, look, we're not even going to sugarcoat it. He gets in the game, I'm sending in Bismack Biyombo, and I'm using all five of those fouls.
0: That's it. No, exactly. Right? I'm running out every big, and I'm like, as long as you're going to have him on the court, and credit, you know, that was one of the things I loved from Mike Brown last series. Like, all right, he's on the court. We can't do this. This is just bogging everything down. We love Mitchell Robinson, but we don't have time for this.
3: And then Karl Anthony Towns is your lone big in there, and he's been really good defensively and sharing the ball and everything nice that we've talked about. So I'm happy for Kat, but man, this is going to be a test. And I think that if there's an edge that you want to say that New York has, it's Karl Anthony Towns is going to have to be physical with Wimby. He's going to have to get into his chest. He's going to have to draw fouls. And that could be a big factor because Chet wasn't able to do it and Hartenstein was shooting the floaters. But, Kat is a physical driver. And again, that could be the difference. That could be definitely edge New York right there.
0: And as we've seen, the downside to that is the aggressiveness and sometimes the thought that he can make a play gets Kat in early foul trouble with a compromised Robinson, not to mention that free throw part that you speak of, Ryan. Potentially some chaos there when we talk about that front line for the Knicks. But Karl Anthony Towns, so much to be said about where he was. Like, 'cause he's that one A-list guy, right, when we talk about the draft. And you and I have done this show the last few weeks, and the expectations when you're drafted high, and he played well and had a lot of huge minutes in Minnesota, but then he comes to the Knicks. In January, it looked like he was going to get dealt. Things had gotten so bad for them, right? They were on the back of the fish wraps. It was, this can't proceed. We've got to be tougher. We've got to do this. They had that slide. And then you watched out the evolution and what he's done in the playoffs as a facilitator and a guy with the throughput. Last hour, we played the Wemby thing, basically basketball was life, to take from Danny Rojas and Ted Lasso. There was another thing with Jamie Tartt, their big scorer, who was like, all right, play through me, not to me, kind of thing. Same thing with Kat and the way he's been operating in this Knicks offense.
3: Yeah, man, he's been spectacular. He's reinvented himself, and, you know, a lot of times, you know, Kat gets screamed at to go get in the paint, go get in the post, and, you know, you get a switch, stop shooting jump shots. And Mike Brown was like, you know what? Do whatever you feel like doing. Stay in the paint. Stay on the perimeter. Heck, we'll let you be the passer and facilitator. And what it does is you get Brunson off the ball and he can, you know, focus a little more on just scoring. So, again, man, it's an extremely smart move, and it's intriguing to see because, again, you're going into a situation where he's got the strength advantage on Wimby. That's the big advantage, and he could sway the series. You get him in foul trouble, and, you know, for the Houston Rockets, when they played him and the moments that were good against them, he struggled to guard Alperen Şengün. And Alperen Şengün is one of the better low-post scorers in the NBA. And they had to switch Wimby off of him. So I'm intrigued to see how that matchup is going to go, if they're going to, you know, put somebody, smaller on him or stronger, or how that's going to work. And again, that's the advantage for the Knicks. So let's see how they play off that. That's the chess match that we'll be watching behind the scenes. Kat's going to have a monster series. I don't think this is Brunson's series. If they have a shot, it's going to be through Kat.
0: Spurs, 4.5 to 5.5 point favorites for game one. For the series, it's about a 67% implied odds at the minus 210. Let's get to the MVP odds. Wembanyama, minus 185. Brunson, plus 220. Cat coming in third at 22-1. The next player for the Spurs, to show you the how disparate this is, Stephon Castle is at 80-1.
3: Wow.
0: Sandwiched in between, you got OG somewhere between 40 and 70. So go do your shopping for your best odds on that if you want to partake in a little bit of chaos there. But certainly the early betting lines favoring the two heroes. Lastly, I wanted to just make a mention. Alex Caruso said something I thought that was kind of interesting, talking about the margin and the difference here, saying, quote, there's nothing that needs to be solved. We could have won the game tonight. You'd be asking them the same thing. I don't think there's a narrative. There's a bugaboo. We should have played better and won the game. But I like that. They're a good team. They're young. We'll probably both be around for a while. Now, two things from that. One, I do like the stand up for my guys and being reticent to throw too many flowers in the San Antonio locker room. The other is, did you think Alex Caruso broke his wrist on that dunk attempt?
3: No, I don't. If he broke his wrist, he'd be getting carted off.
0: No, just the way he recoiled in the moment. I'm like, wow, that did not look good.
3: No, it wasn't. It was, if it was broken, it maybe it could be a hairline. So don't quote me on that. But if that was a major break, he wouldn't be on the floor. He would be in pain going to the back. So no, I don't think that happened. Broken wrist, that's like significant. I broke my wrist. Like he wouldn't be out there anymore. He'd be in the back, getting treatment. That would be the end of his
0: of season. Caruso. Well, it was the end of his shooting. He finished what, 3 of 14 for the night in a disappointing finale when he'd been a guy that was starting to become a trendy pick. Should the Thunder have won the series? Have won the series MVP. Now, I don't believe for a minute it wouldn't have gone to SGA, but it was fun theory.
3: Yeah, I mean, he was a pivotal guy, and SGA just wasn't aggressive. He was the aggressor. That would have been hard, and especially the way that SGA came out in that game. All the passing and all the passive behavior, or what they say, foul baiting, that was out. Look, he was just in attack mode looking to score, and I think everybody has the utmost respect for SGA, just even more if they didn't. But I think he reminded everybody, I'm that darn good. He just didn't have enough help.
0: No, it got a little bit from Wallace, and that was about it. As we watched the Spurs in a complete team effort, shot making. We talked about Champagne a little bit earlier with his 6 threes. That'll be the fun part of it, right? Where does it stop? Because both for the Spurs and for the Knicks, the outside perimeter shooting has been just so on. Which gives? And for Cat and Wemby, the chess match begins. He's Ryan Hollins at the Ryan Hollins, where you find him in the Twitterverse. Find me over at Swollen Dome. Coming up next, we take our attention away from the NBA Finals and 25-26. We're going in the Wayback Machine, and it's courtesy of some comments from Rich Paul. See, LeBron doesn't have to say everything himself. We'll do that next year on Fox Sports Radio.
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0: 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Send it along to friends and family. We appreciate you. At the Ryan Hollins, where you find Ryan. Find me over at Swollen Dome. Ryan, a level of anticipation, the Wemby-Brunson showdown and the insufferability of Knicks fans. How do you feel?
1: Man, it's going to be box office. It'll be fun. And I've always said this. This has nothing to do with Smith. I think that when the Knicks are good, it's good for the NBA. It is something to watch. And again, Knicks or Lakers, they give you something good to watch. So, again, hats off to the Knicks. I think it's a good time for basketball. It's drawn a lot of interest, and I think everybody's sitting back and saying, you know, like, hey, the NBA is insane. The rules aren't there. The ratings aren't there, man. The NBA's been physical. You have some young stars that are stepping into the league. You got a little nostalgia with the Knicks being in it. Like, so again, man, this is a fun time for the NBA. So I'm excited for the league.
0: I'm always excited when, like we mentioned a little bit earlier, we talk about the land of the bigs and the old footage of Patrick Ewing with the giant knee pads and lumbering in the low post and fighting against Hakeem Olajuwon and all of those bigs from back in the day, and certainly the battles that we saw in the final with the Spurs back in 1999. But 8 different champions these last 8 years, and you've seen the graphic go up repeatedly. You know, we get this series, OKC, Boston, Denver, go back to the Warriors in that last run, Milwaukee and Giannis, the Lakers in the bubble, and then Toronto. And the 8 from 1980 to 2010. You want to play a game and try to see if you can figure out all those 8 teams?
1: There's no way I'm going to figure those teams out.
0: Oh, come on. You're a wizard.
1: No, I'm not even going to attempt.
0: All right, we've got the Lakers with all of their titles, the Celtics, Philadelphia, four back in 1983, Detroit with their 3 along the way, the Bulls with their 2 3 packs, Houston with a couple.
1: Okay,
0: Spurs,
1: yeah.
0: And then there's one last team, Miami.
1: Miami, okay,
0: so 8 teams from 1980 to 2010, and now we've got 8 in a row.
1: I think, you know, it's funny when you remember this, Mike, like when the Warriors were good, there's no parity in the league. Nobody else is winning. The Warriors are good, you know, and then I don't know if it felt great for the league that there's so many, you know, random NBA champions. They didn't seem to like this, but it looks like, man, it's going to be, you know, how it was just, we saw Cavs. Well, obviously this will be a Western Conference thing, but just it looks like, at least as is, OKC. And, you know, the Spurs are just going to be in the mix for a very long time. Now, the East is absolutely, like, wide open. Like, it's so wide open, you probably got a couple stars going, man, if we go over to the East, we can come out the East. We just go assemble in South Beach or with the Nets or somewhere else. They could come out. But the West, man, it seems to just be getting more and more stacked.
0: Well, you see how deep it was, aside from those teams that were obviously tanking before we hit the Christmas holidays. But certainly you're chasing the Spurs and OKC, but the depth is there. Denver, well, Aaron Gordon and others missed a lot of time. The Lakers, what's the next iteration? How good will they be? Houston was on, your Rockets on the come. They had a great year. The T-Wolves, always interesting. And then you get into that next tier and, you know, an underachieving Clippers team. I'm curious to see what the Warriors do, right? Steve Kerr didn't come back just to run it back. Like, there's no, not just the, hey, I want to be here sentimentality.
1: They got some injuries. There might be a little bit of that.
0: No, but, like, you, in theory, you get Jimmy Butler back. Okay, he's older. But just the idea of, like, I don't know that a guy's putting off whatever's next just to say, I want to go tour for another 6 months if I don't have a chance to win.
1: I, with all due respect, I don't think they have a chance to win. I think just as long as Steph Curry is in a Warriors jersey, they're going to align him with Steve Kerr. I think they just understand they're going to keep that group together. They have, they have beyond deserved to be together with the Warriors. And as long as they want, however long, it makes sense for them. That's my thoughts with the current situation, because it's no disrespect. If they were healthy, we could be having a different conversation of maybe they add this or add that. But with Jimmy Butler injured and then Moody injured, like they're pretty stuck.
0: I was just hoping for a full retool and, you know, trying to have hope that we keep all these teams at least moderately competitive. But all right, I'll go with you. It'll be a sentimental tour. We'll pick a song list as we go on. But in the East, got a lot of guys coming back from injury. The Knicks finished third in terms of the regular season, Pistons and Celtics above them. So we'll see the shuffling there. But certainly we do go back to the time, and I think it just speaks to the fact that people are just never happy. Right, the Warriors, and when they were dominating, you had the Cavaliers in the East, and the Warriors, and you were basically saying, "All right, what are the other two teams that will battle them for the right to face each other again?" And certainly in the West, that's going to be the question. But the parity and a champion each year, I think it keeps it interesting, certainly, and you feel like with a little bit of front office work, your team can at least be in the mix, except for me and my Bulls. But
1: well, again, now we talked about it earlier, Mike. I feel like being in a mix, it's changed. You know, you got to be deep, you got to be athletic, physical, strong, big. Like what the series that we just watched, I got to be scared if I'm the rest of the league and just saying like this is the way, and I think it's going to affect the way teams draft. Again, you got to have probably guys to guard Shea. You got to get guys on your roster to guard Wimby. Like, you've got to stack up in that sense. And the reason I say Wimby, he's really good offensively now. I don't think he's just dominant. I don't think there's necessarily a go-to move there, with all due respect. Like, Shea's got a go-to move. Mm-hmm. That's why you got to double him, get the ball out of his hands. But Wimby's going to develop that move, throw me on the elbow, turn, fade, you know, whatever it may be, turn around, crossover, face up jumper, that becomes extremely unguardable. And you see his talent, but like a set move and the way he impacts the game defensively, it's ridiculous. I gotta be honest. And you have to change so much to play against them. Like, great players have gravity. Wimby's got gravity. So you've got to assemble to say he's only going to get stronger and more seasoned, and now you see him winning. So it's not just talent, it's winning that he's doing, and the proper mindset's also in place.
0: Yeah, it's fun to think about if you're in each of these organizations, starting the first meeting of a new year, going, all right, what are we actually fighting for? Are we looking at the playoffs, or are we legitimately, and there's a picture of Wemby, and there's a picture of SGA, are we legitimately building to try to beat these guys? Because they're two completely different games that you're playing. And for guys that are coming up that are rotational players, it's never been a better time to be heading towards the NBA, Ryan, because you're going to need more depth to try to keep up with the pace and energy, especially when you've got a team like the Spurs that's so young in their base.
1: Yeah, it's depth. And like, as good as Wimby is, like, Castle and Harper are ridiculous. Mm-hmm. Like, they are good. Like, Harper was the second pick in the draft. Castle is a champion. He won in college. He's tough as nails. Like, I don't know. Right? I wonder how you feel. I don't think, like, Stephon Castle, I don't think there's been a player that's turned more heads this offseason than Stephon Castle.
0: No, what was curious was when he was coming out in the drafts, like, how's he not the guy? Because you'd seen it. Now, he's the first guy from UConn to get back to a final in quite a while here. But it's just we saw proof of concept, big game after big game at the collegiate level. And now you see how seamlessly it's translated. It's been an amazing arc for this squad with alongside Wemby, that you are so young, and that maturation doesn't normally take place over a month and a half of playoffs, man. Like, this is normally, it's all right, we take our wounds, we lick our wounds in the off season, and we come back battle tested and ready to go. These guys are, you know, like the fully operational thing you see in any of your Hollywood movies about actualizing in the moment. Hey, they're learning as they're going possession to possession.
1: Yeah, they are. And I didn't have the Spurs picked in that game seven, with all due respect. They turned heads. They attacked in that game seven. They were physical. They scored at a high clip. And they forced Shea to have to play to his, to have to score. They wore him out. Those legs got heavy. They said, somebody else going to beat us, not named Shea. And they stuck to the game plan, and they wore him down. And he's even said it. He's like, man, this is the best defense that I've had played on me. And this guy was so good. He was laughing at the league. He was cool, calm, and collected. He had to turn it on and off when he wanted to. In San Antonio, the only group that was able to put length on him, put physicality, and enough of a team behind him that, you know, even when he gets behind you, you still see him slither through two and three guys. So again, man, SGA had to work, and I love his presser, man, the humility and just down to earth focus that he had. And he's just saying, like, give them their credit. They played well. They defended. We're going to be back. We're in the mix. But hey, give the Spurs their credit. And I thought that, man, he just handled himself so well, man. It's so proud of Shea.
0: Yeah, he had his post game yesterday. Look, they're young, talented, well coached, play the right way, play together, and it seems like they like each other. I think that's a pretty interesting quote to kind of throw in there, right? They have the makeup for sure. You don't beat us without the makeup. Now, he met the media a little bit earlier today, kind of talking about the Spurs and their defense. Quote, there's a guy on their back line that's a little bit different. They funnel everything to him. It's a really good defense, but it's not impossible to score. I think it's just very different. And then put the end of season squarely on his shoulder. It was a failure. I failed at my goal. I didn't achieve what I wanted to achieve. But through those experiences, I learned the most about myself and make the greatest amount of increases in my career when I fail. So the fact that he just categorizes it flat out as a fail. Also, we're talking maturation, acceptance, and moving forward with new goals in mind. It's just that, you know, perspective walking away from the series that he just battled.
1: Yeah. And he knows he didn't have J-Dub. He knows his young fella, you know, ended up getting hurt. They had some injuries. And you know what? Like, normally, like last season, what was it? Injuries helped out the Thunder. Halliburton got hurt. You had an injured groups that they played against, and part of it was like, hey, keep up with them. Let's see if you can keep up. And just teams struggled to. And you finally found a group that was young enough and athletic enough to keep up. So it's interesting that the league, you always normally win with experience. And it looks like to win at the level now, we're being shown, and again, this will be barring that the Spurs win the championship, that you got to be young enough, deep enough to get out and pressure the ball and play 48 minutes and have guys that can step in and play with the next man up mentality. What, they forced 18, 19 turnovers in that game seven? That was ridiculous. That's ball pressure, energy, and effort late in the season. And you get that type of energy because you got young players who can still play hard because they've got unlimited energy.
0: Currently rolling on my computer screen is Wembanyama dunking over Chet Holmgren.
1: Oh, goodness.
0: The image of your Western Conference Finals. He's Ryan Hollins, at the Ryan Hollins. I'm Mike Harmon, at Swollen Dome, where you find me. Coming up next, yes, Rich Paul had some quotes. I gotta hear Ryan's comments on this as I go back in my Wayback Machine. But first, it's Isaac Lowenkron at the news desk, at Isaac Lowenkron, where you find him. Ilo, what you got?
2: Mike and Ryan, we got an NBA Finals matchup finally. It'll be the New York Knicks against the San Antonio Spurs, thanks to what the Spurs achieved in Game 7 of the Western Conference Finals Saturday night, winning at Oklahoma City 111-103 behind Victor Wembanyama's 22 points and 7 rebounds in 42 minutes. Game 1 of the NBA Finals on Wednesday from San Antonio, a rematch of this year's NBA Cup won by the Knicks, a rematch of the 1999 NBA Finals won by the Spurs 4-1. The winner will become the NBA's 8th different champion in the last 8 years. In Major League Baseball right now, the Baltimore Orioles holding a 6-0 lead over the Toronto Blue Jays at the top of the 6th inning in Baltimore. The Orioles' Colton Cowser, 4 RBI, including a 3-run home run. Just underway in Washington, Washington, the Nationals, and Padres headed to the bottom of the first inning, no score. Just underway in Pittsburgh, the Pirates hosting the Twins. Just underway, the Tampa Bay Rays playing host to the Angels. Finally, guys, in soccer, the celebration rally for Champions League title-winning Paris Saint-Germain fortunately went off without a hitch today in a park adjacent to the Eiffel Tower. However, in the moments after the rally, things have apparently gotten a little sporty with fans running away from police in the streets while tear gas is fired in the background. Here's how that sounded. This happened just moments ago, and one Paris Saint-Germain fan, while running by the camera, fleeing the police, was able to quickly yell PSG at the camera. Listen. Nothing like a little Sunday morning tear gas celebration. That audio courtesy of Agence de Presse. Back to you guys.
0: Nicely done. At Isaac Lowenkrantz, where you find him. I don't know if you saw any of the video, Ryan. There was this cool monster truck rolling through the streets of San Antonio shooting fireworks in all directions yesterday. That might be the image.
1: Yes.
0: That was some next level stuff, man. That was
1: how do you have that just ready to go? They had it ready to go. Something tells me they've done that before. Maybe not in the middle of the street. Maybe at back in the woods somewhere. They were ready. They were ready to go.
0: How long do you think they planned that one? It's like, hey guys, make sure we got all our proper munitions, and we'll be ready to roll. I mean, that's amazing.
1: Yeah, yeah. Now they tried that. That wasn't a new one.
0: I can't wait to see what their encore is if they win the finals. He's Ryan Hollins at the Ryan Hollins. Find me over at Swollen Dome. Coming up next, revisionist history. We'll do it next on Fox.
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11: 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Who were they? What made them so notorious? How did the internet, or sometimes the algorithm, choose them? And what does a person do when they're suddenly confronted with more attention than the human psyche can handle? Take The Dress, a story that went uber viral in early 2015 in spite of being, well, kind of a boring optical illusion. A mother of the bride in Scotland took a picture of a dress she was thinking about wearing to her daughter's wedding. But she saw the dress as blue with black lace, and her daughter saw it as white with gold lace. One BuzzFeed post later, every single person on the internet was talking about the dress. But to me, The Dress is a story about the last couple of months when the internet was still sort of fun. It was shortly before the stories that spread across the internet stopped being driven by exploited millennials with useless arts degrees and started being decided by algorithms hell-bent on growing internet usership at all costs. And on a long enough timeline, the story of The Dress is one entangled with abuse and media exploitation. 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

0: Finishing up here, Fox Sports Radio, our shift, the Fox Sports Sunday run continues with Steve Hartman, DJ Husky coming up for a few hours with you coming up next. Thanks to our guys, Bo and Chris, making us sound so pretty. Ilo on the news desk for us. Story that hit the timeline last night, Ryan, and you know, it got my dander up immediately.
1: Uh-oh.
0: You know, we talk a lot and, you know, the oxygen of every room in the NBA circles that gets taken out. LeBron James popping up, doing an appearance here or there, talking about him.

0: his value and what he feels he's owed. I don't know how much you saw the idea of, I want to see what the Lakers are going to do with the money before I would take a pay cut. Really? I don't know that you have the same clout necessarily the same way, but maybe that's just me. I mean, that we get into respect, disrespect, that game ball thing we talked about a couple of weeks ago and everything else. But in this case, it was an extension because we get Rich Paul. He does his podcast and he started talking about legacy and history. And again, in the framework of the larger conversation and history of the GOAT conversation. And he decided, well, let's just go straight to the heart of the matter.
1: I think Scottie's rings are just the same as Michael Jordan's. Why not?
2: Because he won the best player on the team.
1: Yeah, but he was the most impactful player on the team.
3: I get it.
1: What do you mean?
3: If
1: you unplug Scottie Pippen off that team.
2: Sure.
1: Jordan's 0 for 6.
2: Sure. Could be. Who knows? But
0: But if you unplug Scottie Pippen, someone else is in that place. Are they as good? Maybe, maybe not. The evolution of the game, but rewriting history is fun. I like the Jordan is 0-6 kind of comment. You're a lifer in and around the association. How often will this one now be debated?
4: I don't think this is going to take a lot of debate because with all due respect, it's not that there's not validity. Absolutely to that point. And Scottie Pippen, by far, undervalued. But Rich works for LeBron, exactly. You know, and he's a LeBron guy. So, you know, it's a very intriguing statement right there. But everybody knows you got to have a group to win a championship. Like, there's no championship dynasties that didn't come without an assortment of talent. And Pippen was that guy. Kareem was that guy with Magic. And, you know, LeBron has had different guys. He didn't have the consistent guy, in fairness. And again, LeBron's path or journey was different and in some ways harder than what Michael Jordan had. He didn't have consistency is a lot. So undermining Scottie Pippen is crazy, but Michael Jordan alone has stood alone in his dominance over the league. So I think to answer your question, because it's Rich Paul, because, you know, he has a, you know, a relationship with LeBron, I don't think it's going to be viewed with the same gas, you know, as if it came from somewhere else.
0: Yeah, it's the interesting concept. Certainly Pippen had his opportunities, right, to move forward and had 2 years where you essentially had the same roster assembled and they went and got beat. Right? New York Knicks into your NBA finals. The famous Tony Kukoc play when Scottie wouldn't get off the bench. Migraine or saltiness or whatever the case may be, the two mixed therein. So it's fun, but yes, if it wasn't Rich Paul, might have gotten a little bit different. Quick look at tickets costs, because I know this has exasperated so many people, Ryan. Game one, I saw a get-in, $1,250 in San Antonio, $1,400 for game two. That translates into New York dollars of 159% cost of living to about $2,000. So you got that going for you. Game three is $4,500. If you want to go see and get into Madison Square Garden.
4: Yeah, this ticket, that's going to be, I mean, Knicks in the finals. We saw this one coming. I mean, I mean, the only thing comparable is Lakers. I think the question would be, Lakers in the finals would cost more than Knicks. And Knicks probably, because it's been so long, they're probably going to set records for how expensive these tickets are going
0: to
4: be.
0: Now, it's impressive, right? It's like the Super Bowl market come to the NBA, and you've got the two hottest tickets in town when you talk about the Knicks and Knicks fans and that thirst. But also add that you get the benefit of being able to say you saw Wemby on the big stage in his quest for his first. All I could say is they better make the availability of paper tickets for this one, because everyone is going to want that souvenir.
4: Mm, great call right there, my man.
0: There you go. Go make some extra money, James Dolan. Get that kiosk to print them out. Always good to talk with you. We'll converse during the course of the week as these games get underway.
4: Yes, sir.
0: At the Ryan Hollins. Find me over at Swollen Dome. You got Steve and VJ next here on Fox. We are Fox
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1: Spurs Radio Network on the call. Victor Wembanyama finished with 22 points and 7 boards in 42 minutes for the win. San Antonio seeking their 6th title since 1999, while New York is seeking their first title since 1973. San Antonio will host the Knicks in Game 1 on Wednesday night. Got a ton of baseball going on right now. The Orioles are outscoring the Blue Jays 8-0, bottom of the 6th inning, thanks to a Colton Crouser 3-run homer. Pirates edging the Twins 1-0, bottom of the 2nd. Still scoreless between the Padres and Nationals, top of the 3rd. I'm Brianna Miro.
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4: Living the dream once again here on a fully loaded Sports Sunday. This is Fox Sports Sunday, and we are live from the Fox Sports Radio studios. All right, I want the acknowledgement right off the bat. I told you, OKC, Game 7, OKC. Stop. What happened?
5: All that stuttering you doing.
4: Okay. All right, so I have to come clean at the beginning of the show. Actually, I was talking before Game 7 yesterday. I was down at the TV station. Actually, I did the show yesterday. Tracy Sandler and I did a couple of hours. And we were talking about Game 7. And, you know, I'm telling everyone, look, I picked OKC to win in 7 games before the series, so I'm looking good. And even I conceded that, you know, if Wimby comes up and plays at a higher level, that this series could go the other way. And then I kept going back to the fact, VJ, that in the NBA league office, they were begging for San Antonio. That's their marquee matchup, right? The New York Knicks, and you got Wimby coming into Madison Square Garden. That's what the league wants. But forget all that. Forget about conspiracy theories. The bottom line is the better team won, and they proved it all season long. I was quick to dismiss what the Spurs had done against this Thunder team during the regular season, but the fact remains is that the better team won. The Spurs right now are a better team than the Oklahoma City Thunder. By the way, is Chet Holmgren on a milk carton right now? Have you, by the way, and aren't they glad that they got that full-blown extension, maxed-out extension that's going to start kicking in next year on Chet Holmgren? So I'm covering a lot of ground early. I got to jump you in. But, yes, I am going to concede the fact that for one of the very few times ever, I was wrong about a prediction. Actually, that happens all the time.
5: Wrong about a prediction. Wrong about a prediction. I'm not going to let you get it. First of all, what's up, man?
4: How are you, BJ?
5: Then listen, how I look like I'm doing?
4: You always are looking good.
5: How do I look like I'm doing, Hartman? Yeah, how do I look like I'm doing, Hartman?
4: Why did you not respond to my text?
5: Because I'm not going to let you troll me through text during the week.
4: I texted you
5: trying to soften
4: the
5: blow.
4: When it was clear that the Spurs are going to win. And I was waiting. I was still staring at my phone at 3 o'clock this morning. Sometimes VJ will go really late night. I don't know what kind of hours he keeps, but I was like sitting there thinking, when is he going to respond and say, I told you so? Or Where is that?
5: I'm going to respond at 11:04 and 25 seconds. Oh, that's when I'm going to respond because I told you so all. From the beginning of the playoffs, the Spurs were coming out of the West. I also told you, and I have the video proof and the audio proof, that Chet Holmgren was going to be eliminated in this series. I said it before game one. I told you guys, Stephon Castle is the number two legitimate of their big three they have with Harper. And Harper's a rook coming off the bench. And I also told you all, that if Wemby is generational, you get this series. You don't lose. You don't go through growing pains. You don't do none of that. Muhammad Ali didn't go through growing pains, okay? Tiger Woods didn't go through growing pains. Serena Williams didn't go through growing pains. Jimmy Johnson, the NASCAR driver, didn't go through growing pains. Jimmy Johnson, the head coach, didn't go through growing pains.
4: He didn't?
5: No, he didn't go through growing pains. He put that team. That's not, that wasn't growing pains.
4: What, 1-15 his first year wasn't growing pains?
5: No. No, because you got to get rid of the trash.
4: You don't remember when they got rattled in their first playoff game by the Detroit Lions?
5: That's not growing pains. That's part of the process. There's a difference between growing pains. What Kobe Bryant and Shaq went through was growing pains. What Michael Jordan went through was growing pains. Magic Johnson showed up and won. Larry Bird showed up and won. Muhammad Ali showed up and knocked people out. Tiger Woods showed up and won the Masters. I said this 3 weeks ago. When you're generational, for me to believe you're generational, when the opportunity from the sports gods is laid right in front of you to show the world, no, it's not just talk. No, it wasn't just pre-draft stuff. No, it wasn't hyperbolic sports talk. I am that guy. I'm the next one. And when you look at Victor Wembanyama, he showed the world last night. I'm the one, and you see it in so many different ways. His coach loves and trusts him. His teammates love and trust him. The city loves and trusts him. The media, shockingly, loves and trusts him. This is the start, gentlemen. The NBA got put on top of its head last night because in just his third year, after being drafted number one overall out of Francois, Victor Wembanyama has the San Antonio Spurs, who had the number one pick and then the number two pick. That's how bad they've been. He's flipped this thing in the entire league on top of his head. And last point, I've been banging the drum. I have not tried to discredit OKC's championship, but I kept telling you guys I get a mulligan because I picked the Pacers in 7. People thought it would never go by 5. And Halliburton blows out his Achilles. They're up in that game. He's 3 or 4 from 3. He is busting their ass. They're on their way to losing that game. And last night was the last nail in the coffin to that opinion I've had all year long. Now it will be 8 straight years that we will have a different NBA champion, which makes all the, how do we look at Jokic's championship, right? How do we look at Giannis's championship? Guys, let's just be honest about this
4: stuff. Yeah, how about the Celtics championship?
5: The Celtics, by the way, let's just be honest about this stuff.
4: All right. So, by the way, this has never happened in any of the team sports.
5: Ever.
4: Ever. Not
5: ever.
4: Major League Baseball, not the NFL, not the NHL. It has never happened where a sport has 8 different teams winning a championship
5: ever.
4: In 8 consecutive years. It's never happened
5: ever.
4: Before. Okay, so after the game, and this is the one thing I have said about Wemby all along. I love his emotion.
5: Right.
4: I love
5: right.
4: that. We were talking about it at the All-Star
5: it's
4: game,
5: pure.
4: Right? It was the Internationals, you know, and this meaningless exhibition.
5: Not to him.
4: He had Lucas sitting there. They were just sitting on the bench, and he was pissed.
5: Not to him.
4: He was pissed.
5: Right.
4: Like, what are we doing
5: right.
4: here? Why are we losing this game? I love that passion. And after the game, the contrast between Wemby and SGA could not have been more stark. So there's Wemby. He's emotional. He's crying. Like, he is like, this means the world to him to have an opportunity to get to the NBA Finals. After the game, Shai Gilgeous-Alexander just sat there pretty much stone-faced saying, you know, it's really tough to win a championship.
5: Took his shades off.
4: So really tough to take a championship. And, you know, and then when you have to do it again, it's that much tougher.
5: Surprise, surprise.
4: I mean, and they were, you know, congratulating San Antonio before the game even ended.
5: They knew what was up.
4: So, and then you talk about Chet Holmgren, who, you know, didn't even take a shot in the second half, took 2 shots in the entire game. And his reaction after the game was, well, you know, it's about the team. It's about the team. What's doing best for the team. And, you know, and so We talked about this OKC team last year when unexpectedly they got extended to 7 games by what we thought was an inferior Indiana team. You know, Halliburton was playing out of his mind. But just the reaction of this OKC team after winning the championship was this blasé, oh, well, whatever. So maybe I shouldn't have been surprised at that kind of attitude, which, by the way, starts with Shai Gilgeous-Alexander, should carry over to another year. He seemed like, after the loss yesterday, to be very content that, hey, we did it. We won a championship. I got that on my resume. They're done. Forget it. OKC has now been passed by San Antonio, because when you look at the energy of San Antonio, it starts with their star. Your star dictates everything. When Magic Johnson came to the Lakers, and I was very much in the mix, I was in college, I'm watching because I wasn't a believer. I saw Magic Johnson. Is he going to make it? He brought energy to an entire organization immediately. And that is what Wemby has done for San Antonio. Every one of those guys, they're sixth man of the year. This guy, you talk about energy.
5: Right.
4: You talk about a guy fighting for every rebound.
5: Right.
4: I mean, this guy's been there 7 years.
5: Right.
4: He is a dog.
5: Longest 10-year spur.
4: His game.
5: Dog.
4: And he is a dog. I mean, they obviously have Harper who's going to be a star, and they got Castle who's going to be an all-NBA player.
5: Myself from Florida State.
4: But you got to get that energy guy.
5: Mm-hmm.
4: And he is that.
5: Mm-hmm.
4: And so all of us, but it starts with your star. And, you know, Mitch Johnson doing a great job, but Wimby's emotion, the way he carries himself, the base, it's like Kobe Bryant, you know, you grab guys by the neck. This is what happened with Dwight Howard. He wasn't going to play the game. Mm-hmm. Get rid of him. Out.
5: Right.
4: He got a hold of Pau Gasol, who was a good player, and said, look, do you want to be a champion?
5: Right.
4: Do you want to be a champion?
5: Right.
4: And Pau Gasol got emotional in his Hall of Fame saying, none of this happens if it's not for Kobe Bryant. And that's what I'm seeing from Wemby. He has got that emotion. He wants to be legendary. He wants to be a multi-time champion.
5: Wants to be the best that's ever done.
4: So this streak of 8 in a row, barring injury and, you know, heaven forbid something happens to him physically, but if he can stay on the court, I mean, we could have said the same thing about Bill Walton back in the day. If Walton had stayed, the Blazers would have rattled up championship.
5: Sampson,
4: you know, I mean,
5: Greg Oden,
4: it happens a lot. But, I mean, if Wemby can stay on the court with his attitude, with the nucleus of young talent they have around him, with Castle and Harper and everybody else on this team, Champagne, this guy puts up 20 points. There's no question the Spurs have everything in place right now. Finally break this streak of just, you know, anonymous one and done champions in the NBA. And that's what the NBA needs.
5: I'm not sure about that. We'll have to see how the offseason goes. This is a big offseason for the NBA. There's a lot of moving parts. SGA did say something very potent last night at the podium. He did say, look, the league doesn't look this year like it looked last year when we won it. And he's right. The league doesn't look the same every year. This is the second straight year the fourth seed from the East has made it to the finals. So we just don't know, guys. Even us talking heads up here who get paid to do this for a living. Like, we take care of our homes and our children and our bills with what we do at the microphone. We all thought it was either the Pistons or the Celtics. We know the Pistons. I've been telling everybody all year, that's my squad. I love my Pistons. We're two guys away. We're another solid star away and another solid bench guy away. By the way, Hartenstein's a free agent. Watch that move right there. But this game, and I said this, this reminds me of the year when Popovich stepped in and took over that team. They ain't had a Hall of Famer for years in David Robinson, Sean Elliott, Mario Ilie. Guys, they had squads there. They had teams there. They just couldn't get by Olajuwon. They couldn't get by Mailman and Stockton. They couldn't get by Charles Barkley. They couldn't get by these teams. And you get Greg Popovich, and yeah, you get Tim Duncan. But Mitch Johnson don't got 10. He's got one. He's got a Tim Duncan. He's got one. He don't got Twin Towers, but he's got a two-headed monster with a bunch of other must-haves. And just real quick, I want to read what I tweeted before the game yesterday. I tweeted, I called Spurs in 7 when the series started, and it's going to come down to Wemby versus SGA, which it did. And I said, I think this is one of those games. This is the one game where the Spurs must-haves play good on the road. If the refs stay out of this way, Spurs cover plus 3.5 and the dub. The refs stayed out of the way last night, and you saw when the refs stay out of the way, Even the 1 3-point shot the SGA got at the foul, like, what is, he literally pump fakes and then lunges like 2 feet to the left. Vassell's out of the
4: way.
5: Yeah,
4: but I'll tell you what, when Keldon Johnson went over his back
5: and took that rebound and from took him, that snatched it from him.
4: Yeah,
5: give me that.
4: That was a foul.
5: Little man. Not,
4: and they
5: listen,
4: didn't call it. It was over the back.
5: Listen, they both, they both touched the ball at the same time.
4: No way.
5: So you let guys fight. It's game seven.
4: Even Reggie Miller said they got away with that one.
5: Yeah, missed the kick his foot out. The guy who honestly started all this flopping
4: Be banging on my UCLA bro.
5: Hey, listen, man. Keldon
4: Johnson, I love his aggressiveness. Like I said,
5: man,
4: I mean,
5: listen.
4: By the way, it's interesting.
5: Hit
4: just
5: the weights,
4: quick,
5: SGA.
4: All right. We got a lot of ground to cover today.
5: Yes.
4: By the way, here's a reality. Spurs had the 23rd highest payroll in the NBA.
5: That's how you do it.
4: The bottom line is, who are they paying? De'Aaron Fox.
5: That's how you do
4: realize
5: it.
4: Realize they have De'Aaron Fox. They're paying him $60 million in 2029.
5: How do you study that point guard position over the last three games? Like I told you, I said the veteran that's going to step up for them is going to be De'Aaron Fox. He was missed. He comes back.
4: They are going to have to pay all these guys eventually. But here's the deal.
5: They have like two or three rings by then.
4: They have Dylan Harper on a contract as a young player.
5: Right.
4: Obviously a rookie contract.
5: Right.
4: Hassel's still under a rookie deal. And Wemby is going to make $16 million next year.
5: and Chet Holmgren's going to make $45 million.
4: Oh, and then some.
5: Yeah.
4: I mean,
5: well, yeah, it's like 42, 45, 48, 51, 54 is his next 5 years because the extension kicks in next season.
4: All right, so we got a lot of ground to cover today.
6: Steve, wait. Yes. We have something. Against my better judgment, I do have this for VJ here.
0: VJ was right.
4: Oh, no. Wow,
5: yes.
4: That is woo! Wow, okay.
5: Yes.
4: All right, I'm not gonna change my mind.
5: Mom.
4: Okay. All right, coming up on the other side. So now the NBA finals are set, and the odds makers say the Spurs are going to make quick work of the Knicks. I mean, it's -195 for Spurs.
5: I like them in
4: plus
5: five.
4: +160
5: I like them in five.
4: For the Knicks. So is there any chance, because you know New York is just jonesing for a championship, what is the Knicks' path to derail the Spurs' dream? We'll break it down. This is Fox Sports Sunday.
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4: Harmon Husky here, Fox Sports Sunday in the Fox Sports Radio studios. Now, I understand for many people with an allegiance to New York, the whole world revolves around you. I get it. I mean, I understand that. New York City is the biggest city in America, has been forever. And what happens in New York, the whole world centers around it. The New York Knicks had the good fortune of rifling through an Eastern Conference without having to face the top two seeds. Didn't have to face Detroit, didn't have to face Boston. They also had to play teams that were coming off seven-game series. And by the way, they're going to have another opponent coming off a seven-game series. Now, to the Knicks' credit, they've been playing really good basketball. Their offense, which had been pretty much dormant most of the season, all of a sudden is ignited during the postseason. Mm-hmm. But there is this thought about the New York Knicks, at least in the circle of fans in New York, that the Knicks are getting ready for a party. Like, you know, it's been since 1973 that the New York Knicks were crowned NBA champions. So they're ready for a party. And going into the series between OKC and San Antonio, they were like, well, we definitely want to take on San Antonio. Knicks have more experience. San Antonio's a young team. OKC, yeah, that could be tough because they just come off a championship. So there is this thought in New York that this has played out perfectly for them.
14: Mm-hmm.
4: And then the Vegas odds came out last night. I mean, this, according to the Vegas odds makers, this is as one-sided a matchup as you're ever going to see in the NBA Finals. The Spurs are so overwhelmingly favored by Vegas on this series that any entertainment of thought that the Knicks are going to actually win this series is pure fantasy. So let's get into this right now, BJ, because we did not think before the season began that the San Antonio Spurs were going to be ready before the season. As the season progressed and they became a 60-win team, it was obvious they were on a fast track to get there, if not this year, very soon.
14: Right.
4: The Knicks, on the other hand, were one of the teams we thought would come out of the East with the Jason Tatum injury and Halliburton out.
14: Yep.
4: So we were looking at the Cavs. We weren't sure if Detroit was ready for prime time, but the Cavs and the Knicks, you know, based on what they had done before, the Knicks and the Cavs seemed to be the teams that were there. And ultimately, ironically, they ended up in the Eastern Conference Finals. But this Knicks team has won 11 straight postseason games.
14: Mm-hmm.
4: They're absolutely rolling right now. So Let's play fantasy for a second, because I think you and I are both of the same mindset as far as how this NBA final is going to play out. But let's play fantasy for a second here. Let's blink. Let's close our eyes. And the Knicks have just won the NBA championship. They've beaten the Spurs in the NBA finals. How did it happen? How did the Knicks win this series?
1: Victor Wembanyama got COVID and had to quarantine for the entire finals. That's their only shot if Vic's not going to play. And I'm not wishing that on him. I'm talking tongue-in-cheek and joking. But they're not going to win this finals. Listen, the Spurs are the best team in the NBA.
4: They are.
1: And they've been the best team in the NBA all year long. And now we see it. No one was saying it in February, January, and March. All right, cool. But this is where we are now. I always say, I'm allowed to change my mind when I'm given new information. When I'm given new visual information, I'm a tape guy. Put the tape on. These guys, now, I think every game's going to be, I don't see no blowouts. I think games are going to be tightly contested. The Knicks are a good basketball team. They have a great coaching staff with Mike Brown. You and I bumped heads on that whole thing about Mike Brown a few weeks ago. Mike Brown is showing people, hey, man, it was more than LeBron. It was more than me just having LeBron.
4: And I told you as well, when Mike Brown was the coach of the Lakers, I mean, he's a great guy.
1: Yeah. He's a real good guy.
4: When the Knicks hired him, I'm like, Mike Brown.
1: Everybody.
4: Like, Mike Brown?
1: Right, because that was the narrative. Even though we missed the fact he's a two-time coach of the year.
4: Yeah.
1: We missed the fact that he comes off of what tree? Oh, that's right. The Greg Popovich tree.
4: Yeah.
1: Okay? I talk about a man putting people in position to win. Like, goodness gracious. But the Spurs are just, it's starting to almost feel like the Patriots, man. Like, yeah, they'll have some down years after they run the league for 20. They got to reset. But when they reset, you better get in there, man. You better get in there and get it while they're resetting in the Western Conference. Because once they reset, do you know yesterday was only the fifth time a Western Conference Finals went to a Game 7 in the last 26 years? Which means the Western Conference team that gets to they're dominating.
4: No
1: one's giving them no resistance. They're getting to the finals. Whoever Western Conference team gets to the finals, they don't even get to a Game 7, man. Five times in the last 26. That's an amazing stat. When I looked that up, I was like, I would have thought there'd have been more games. No. This team, man, and OKC is still a great team. They're still the defending champions for another 2.5-3 weeks before the new champion is crowned. But last night, again, this Spurs team, if you want to know how the Knicks going to win this, Wemby has to fall off of a cliff, because even if he has a down game like he had in this series.
4: He's had down games.
1: Sometimes he won't shoot, which I don't understand what's going on with that. But I told you last week what I thought he did in games, I think it was 2 and 3, was he was pacing himself, because in game 1, double overtime, what do we talk about? His conditioning, right?
4: His conditioning. Well, and again, so he never had this long of a season. Remember, never. Last year he was hurt.
1: Right.
4: So he missed half the year. He comes back this year, no playoffs, right. Obviously. So it's like a second season, like you're playing two seasons in one. All right, let's talk about Karl Anthony Towns.
1: That's where I was going to go.
4: I mean,
1: he's got to put out of his mind, man.
4: I mean, you know, Brunson obviously is their leader. He's going to have to play ridiculously well.
1: Averaging what?
4: At least 30.
1: He's got to drop 30
4: a
1: game?
4: At least 30 a game.
1: I was going to say 27, 28 a game.
4: If
1: he has like a 15, 16-point night, they're losing that game.
4: What the Knicks are going to find out, unlike the teams they played in the East, is the energy level. They are playing a team that's going to play. If you watch any of the series between the Sixers-Knicks and the Cavs-Knicks, and the lack of energy as opposed to what we just saw in these Western Conference finals.
1: Right.
4: It's night and day. And so, you know, as far as Cat's concerned,
1: 25 and an 8 or 9. He's got to get on the boards.
4: If I'm Mike Brown, I'm going to show Cat what happened to Chet Holmgren, how he literally had the life sucked out of him by Wemby. Completely mental. And obviously we can't, you've got to go toe to toe.
1: Got to.
4: I mean, Hartenstein, I will say this. He went toe to toe. He wasn't intimidated.
1: No.
4: We need that. We can't just have you camp out at the 3-point line shooting threes. You have got to put a body on this guy. No. We have got to show some level of intimidation here and at least get him off his mark for a second. Some kind of hesitation. Because if they don't do that, then he's just going to have a field day.
1: And also, too, with the Knickerbockers, they have to play mistake-free basketball for about 60% of the time. They can't have the careless turnovers, and you can't have games where Hart scores 8 or 9 points. Like, their role players are going to have to step up.
4: Bridges,
1: like San Antonio's,
4: Ananobi,
1: yes,
4: all these guys
1: are
4: going to
1: have to play. But something else, and real point, last point before we get to our update, Jalen Brunson, I just said this in the engineer room to the guys in there. Jalen Brunson is going to find out what it's like to be guarded this postseason by big, athletic, physical guards. He has not had to be guarded yet by a big, athletic, physical guard. These two young kids, man, they don't really know what's, they're just playing. Like, when you're young, you don't know any better. You're just, Wimby's in his third year. Like, honestly, what the hell do you know? Nothing. But just go out here and ball. Let the coaching do their job. You just do what we tell you guys to do. We'll put you in the best position.
4: Yeah, this is the thing with Castle and
1: Harper.
4: They are sitting there at this point of their career. Really, this is all new. There's no pressure. We haven't played years like, oh, we got to win a championship.
1: First year, second year.
4: So they're just playing free and easy. They're free and easy and letting their talent take over. All right, let's find out what is trending.
1: Speaking
4: right
1: of
4: now.
1: Talent taking
4: exactly.
1: over. Speaking of talent
4: Bree
1: taking
4: is in
1: over.
4: The house. Hello, Bree. How are you?
2: That's a lot of pressure.
1: Is Bree,
2: Too much pressure.
1: I gave you a little intro music right
2: oh,
1: there.
2: Oh, thank you. Thank you guys so much. Did you guys call Mikal Bridges a role player?
1: Well, he is a role player.
2: Well,
1: he is a role player.
4: You think where would he rank as far as the stars on the Knicks?
2: I think he's like the third or fourth best star.
4: Well,
1: that'd be a role player.
2: Oh, okay.
3: And he's
4: one, and you have a two.
3: That she wanted to put him at one so bad.
1: No,
4: and it's really, you think Mikal Bridges is more important than Karl Anthony Towns?
2: Yes, I do. Defensively.
1: And OG?
2: Oh, I think they're tied.
1: And see, that's why I got him at fourth. I put OG. I'd say if I had to trade one of those guys.
4: Where is Josh Hart on your list?
2: Fourth.
1: OG's fifth.
2: No, I think Mikal and OG are tied.
4: So you got Karl Anthony Towns fifth?
2: Yes, I do.
3: You can ask Bree, who she would take all the time. Wow. Michael,
2: I'll tell
3: you
2: what. I'm sorry, this is all
4: if
2: biased.
4: If Carl Anthony Towns plays as the fifth guy, they are going to get blown out.
1: They're getting swept. If he plays as the fifth guy, they're getting swept.
2: Okay, well, I was just curious. Okay. When I think, like, role players, I think, like, off the bench guys. I think of Leandro Barbosa. I think of, like, Manu Ginobili. Like, that's how I, when you say
4: all right,
2: role players,
4: based on your rundown of the Knicks roster, are you expecting the Knicks to win the NBA championship?
2: My heart wants the Knicks to win.
4: I'm not talking about your heart. Oh. What is it? Are you expecting that? You got to be able to envision it if it's going to happen.
2: My brain has the Spurs in six. But my heart has the Knicks in seven.
1: Also with role players, the greatest role players in the history of the league are starters.
2: They don't come off the bench. You're right.
1: There's some great bench guys, but Dennis Rodman, starter.
4: I'll tell you a great role player.
1: Starter.
4: Derek Fisher was a role player, and he was a starter.
1: Starter for 20 years.
2: That's a good point.
1: Five championships.
2: I think when I hear role player, but my brain just goes bench. But that's why I'm sitting over here, and that's why you guys
1: are. Hall of Famer. Yeah,
2: AC Green, Hall of Famer.
1: Yeah, no, there's Wade Joe. I mean, not Joe Dwyer, you know, like a Rick Moore, Bill Laimbeer. These guys were starters. These guys won multiple championships. Your best role players
2: are starters. Like 90% of the time.
1: Starters.
4: Because they understand their role.
1: Right.
4: See, that's it.
1: Right.
2: Well,
1: A guy like Jamal Crawford, three times six man of the year. Go get buckets. Like, don't pass. We ain't worried about your defense.
4: By the way,
1: we need Jay Crossover. Get buckets.
4: All the greatest NBA teams are loaded with role players.
1: Yes.
4: Role players.
1: Robert
4: understand
1: Ory.
4: What your role is, do your role, and we'll be successful as a team.
1: Last one, Dennis Johnson. Kevin McHale.
2: On the Celtics, right?
4: There's a lot of guys in the Basketball Hall of Fame
1: that were role players, yeah.
2: Speaking of role players, the Spurs are the second youngest team to reach the NBA Finals. I thought that stat was crazy.
1: Yes, they are. Yep.
2: All right, so just to wrap up that. All right, guys, we have a ton of baseball going on this Sunday Funday. The Orioles are outscoring the Blue Jays at 9-1. It's the top of the eighth inning in Baltimore, thanks to a Colton Crouser 3-run homer. Ronald Acuna Jr. has homered 4 straight games, but the Braves are still down to the Reds. 2-1 is the bottom of the fourth inning. Guardians beating the Red Sox 2-1, bottom of the fourth. Mets shutting out the Marlins, headed to the top of the fourth in New York. At the Charles Schwab Challenge, I'm such a golf person, Eric Cole has a 2-stroke lead, and he's the only former rookie of the year that has not won on tour yet. And then the WNBA, in about an hour, we got the Aces and Valkyries tipping off from Golden State in about an hour. So back to you guys. Very, very chill
1: bottom
2: day
1: of the
2: over
1: Indian.
2: Here.
1: I love that. I'm going to use that.
2: What are you?
1: bottom of the fifth Indian.
2: No, Inning. Yeah, that was bad.
1: That's all good.
2: That was a little dizzy.
1: I mess words up too. I can't say
2: memento?
1: Minimum. You go to the comedy club, there's a 2-drink.
2: Minimum.
1: There you go.
2: Oh, yeah, that's a hard word.
1: I messed that word up.
2: Oh, that's a horrible word.
4: Yeah.
2: All right, thank you guys. Back to you.
4: Oh, there's a lot of worse words than that one. There are words. Sometimes I'll look at prompter, I'm like, take that word out.
1: Take that word out.
4: Particularly. Oh, my. That is a word.
1: I hate that word because it's just.
4: Well, there's too many syllables in it if you actually say the word properly.
1: And it makes it feel like somebody's trying to sound smart.
4: Okay, here's the other word.
3: Here's a word. I want to give a word real quick that I sound like Elmer Fudd every time I try to get it out. I'll try to be careful, but it's a common one. Rivalry.
4: Rivalry.
3: Rivalry.
4: Yeah.
1: Well, there's
3: the R's and the L's are just going to get mixed up.
2: Okay. Red River
4: rivalry. One more word. Do you say
3: Red River rivalry? Yes.
4: Do you say often or often?
3: Often.
4: Do you use
3: often.
4: The T? Do you often. Say often?
2: Often.
4: Because,
2: often.
4: By the way, if you look in, it says there's no mispronunciation of the word. If you say often and leave the T off, that's fine.
1: Often.
4: I say often.
1: Oh, you say often.
4: I say it often. I know it all the time. Then all of a sudden I hear someone say often, and I'm like,
1: often.
4: Should I be saying often? And then I looked it up and they said, now you're good.
1: I don't say something. I say something.
4: All right. Once again, by the way, if you miss any of today's show, you want to catch the podcast, just search Fox Sports Radio wherever you get your podcasts. Right after the show, today's podcast will be posted. Be sure to follow the podcast, rate it 5 stars. 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Again, just search Fox Sports Radio wherever you get your podcasts, and you find today's full show posted right after we get off the air. This just in, DraftKings Sportsbook in New York Everybody is pouring their money in on the New York Knicks.
1: I saw that. Yeah.
4: This is what I'm talking about. Mm. There is a delusion in New York right now that there is going to be a party. By the way, when I talked about the Spurs opening at minus 195, they've actually opened as high as minus 220.
1: Yeah.
4: With the Knicks at plus 180. But the Knicks fans, yeah, they are pounding the Knicks. They are going to win this game. They're going to win this series. They are destined
1: to
4: win a
1: championship. The Knicks played one team that poured it all on the line in the Game 7 and beat the living hell out of my Pistons by 31. And when they got that team and they blew that 22-point lead, we sat here on the show and said it. That was the series, right? Get that. And you don't ever want to give a series after one game. But if you put the tape on and watch how that game unfolded, and you had Donovan Mitchell say, I mean, we lost by, 20 or lost by one. It's still a loss. When you hear stuff like that and players don't say, no, look, man, that was ugly. That was bad. We'll rebound. I'd much rather you just tell me, be honest and tell me, yeah, it was ugly. It was bad. We were up. We cannot blow games like that. But to poo-poo it away is, I mean, we lose by 20 and lose by one. I'd much rather lose by one than lose by 20.
4: I agree with that. I mean, that's, by the way, preseason, Spurs were 65-1 to win the championship. If they win the championship, they will be the biggest preseason underdog, basically in recorded history, at least in 40 years, to win since they've been keeping track. 65-1 were the odds of the Spurs to win the championship before the season began.
1: There's some big time better. There was on Twitter the other day. He had the 14 parlay. If his Spurs pick does cash in, he's going to win like $37 million or something crazy like that. He picked the four.
4: Why didn't you tell me this? I could have used the money.
1: Man, look, I'm not going to act like I knew the Spurs were going
4: to
1: be here in October.
4: 65-1?
1: I'm not even going to sit here, be that guy, and try to act like I knew that this was going to be the Spurs in October.
4: Put a grand down and win $65,000. Come on.
1: I know. I mean, hey, I can use 65. I think everyone in this room and listening right now can use 65 stacks, baby. But I just. It's a five-game series. I can see six. I can see Brunson going off for like 41, 42. He's got that kind of time. Whistles are going his way. Early shots start falling. He's just, okay, I'm taking the game over. And it's probably going to be an MSG. I don't think he drops that type of game on the road. Games 1 and 2 are in San Antonio. This thing could be 2-0 real fast. Knicks have been sitting around. We saw the Russ in Game 1 against Cleveland. Do you think they would be able to come back 22 down against the Spurs?
4: Yeah, and you mentioned the layoff for the Knicks, and people say, well, Spurs will be, they play Saturday, they haven't played a Wednesday. They'll be fine.
1: I mean, they're 4 days.
4: They have 4 days
1: they
4: to rest.
1: Practice.
4: How many
1: they'll
4: times do you get 4 days rest in the NBA regular season?
1: They'll walk through, they'll do a ton of film. There's not going to be any hard. I tell you this, no one's going to fall into Wembanyama's knee going for a loose ball and practice 2 days before the series starts.
4: All right, so we get the NBA Finals underway on Wednesday. All right, coming up on the other side, I want to mention something yesterday I did with Tracy Sandler here when we talked about best story of the week.
1: Ooh.
4: And we had just finished 2 hours of sports talk radio yesterday, and it was something we didn't talk about that made it, to me, the best sports story of the week. I'll explain. This is Fox Sports Sunday.
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13: Steve and I are watching wrestling.
12: I know you are. I know you are.
13: No, it's Steve and I.
12: The ladies in the ring. We're watching the ladies
13: clash
12: in the ring
13: in
12: right
13: Italy
12: now.
13: Clash in Italy. Steve and I watching wrestling.
12: Yeah, we've been watching the clash in Italy, all the big matchups. Yes.
13: Oh,
12: don't look at us cross-eyed. All right, so yesterday,
13: yes.
12: Tracy Sandler on her show, she likes to do a segment sort of like, you know, best story. What's the best story?
13: Okay.
12: So I was thinking about it for a second because we had just come to the end of a couple hours of Sports Talk Radio. So I'll tell you what the best story is. We've done 2 hours of Sports Talk Radio. Great show, everything. And we never mentioned the NFL once. And why that is good is that the NBA has had a very successful playoff run this year. This has been a really good run. By the way, they've already tied the record for most game sevens in a single postseason in NBA history.
13: And you and I said that going into the playoffs, that the NBA needed a great postseason to save what was the debacle of the regular season.
12: Absolutely. So they've had a great postseason that we've been talking about.
13: Yeah.
12: And as far as Major League Baseball is concerned, Major League Baseball, for the first time in a long time, over the last couple of years, has actually become a cool sport. A young generation is latching on to baseball. It's a TikTok sport. And people are now talking about baseball.
13: Mm-hmm.
12: So we are at a time when, look, NFL's got OTAs going on right now. They're out on the field.
13: Yep.
12: I mean, normally, we in the past, it wasn't all that long ago that, like, you know, we're just latching on to OTAs. Because
13: right.
12: We know after that there's going to be a layoff. And then we got dog days of summer. And we're don't have to talk about OTAs. I mean, there's plenty of NFL we can get to. We can always talk NFL.
13: Right.
12: But the fact is there's enough news coming out of the NBA. There's enough news coming out of Major League Baseball right now that we don't have to sit there and use the NFL as a crutch at this time of the year to get into the long days of summer. So I as an all sports fan, and one of the reasons, VJ, looking back, that I left my job with the Raiders at age 30 and had been there 4.5 years, and Raiders had big plans in their future for, you know, Steve Hartman, is the fact that I didn't want to be tied to a sport. I'm an all sports guy.
13: Okay.
12: Now, I lucked out because Sports Talk Radio just sort of became a thing when I jumped aboard, and I've been riding that pony ever since.
13: Okay.
12: And so I love the fact that we don't have to feel compelled to have to lean on the NFL just to have, you know, a spirited conversation.
13: Right.
12: Like, we actually are invested in these NBA playoffs. There's lots to talk about. And this is a tremendous NBA finals. Even if it's going to be a one-sided, the fact that the Knicks

0: are back there for the first time. This is a rematch, by the way, of 1999 between the Spurs and Knicks. Could be a very similar outcome with the Spurs winning that series in five games. And the fact that we can talk some Major League Baseball right now, that to me is a really good thing currently in the world of sports.
1: I tell you this with Major League Baseball, and we've mentioned it before, the changes worked. They did. The pitch clock.
0: Absolutely worked.
1: The pitch clock's great. When I go to a game now, I look for the pitch clock.
0: VJ, I was at the game Wednesday. I took my son Garrett's birthday, by the way. Happy birthday.
1: Happy birthday,
0: my
1: Big G.
0: Jay. You know him well. We went to the game on Wednesday. Shohei, you talk about it, just the entire experience, right? Go out to Dodger Stadium. Shohei was pitching, leads the game off course with a home run. Freddie Freeman, they had a no-hitter going until the eighth inning in that game. But, you know, we sat there, 2.5 hour game, sat there through the entire game. You know, people around is having a great time. By the way, they now have a Habit Burger place.
1: I saw it's out back.
0: So we went there.
1: It's behind outfield.
0: It's beyond the outfield in what they call center field.
1: Yeah.
0: So Garrett and I made, because we were in loge level seats, we made the long ride, a walk out there, got our burgers. It was good. Burgers were actually good.
1: Hey, listen.
0: It was a Yamamoto bobblehead. But it wasn't just any Yamamoto bobblehead. It was his Game 7 celebration where he looks up into the sky.
1: Really? Okay.
0: Yeah. That's dope. I'll tell you how good that was for me. Anyway, so yeah, I mean, baseball is fun, and I look at the crowd, I look at young people, and they're into the game right now, and that's just in L.A., across the board. Obviously, we're going to talk next hour about how they could derail that, but at the same time, the fact that we have sort of a revival right now of Major League Baseball, and the NBA has had a really strong postseason, to me, is a great thing.
1: It's not just a great thing. It's great for our business,
0: number one. Yes, it is.
1: It's great for all the other individual sports. Because do you think the NFL wants to always be talked about? Like, I think sometimes teams, like OTAs right now, you just want things quiet. I don't need no distractions right now. And we don't have to touch on it. I don't really have much of an opinion about it. I saw everything that was said about it. But the Giants right now, they're not talking about no football in OTAs.
0: I'll tell you what, the Cleveland Browns are talking about Deshaun Watson as their current number one.
1: But it's football. It's football. We're not talking about other stuff. I think a lot of times, I think why this is so great is that sometimes I think some of these leagues, they want, especially NFL, OTAs, let's keep it down, man. Let's focus
0: and get
1: ready.
0: We don't want you talking about Rashee Rice.
1: No,
0: that's
1: at
0: a
1: all.
0: Problem. All right, coming up on the other side, we've got baseball to get to.
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20: 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They take down the Blue Jays 9-5. The Reds are edging the Braves 3-2. It's the bottom of the fifth inning. Ronald Acuna Jr. has homered for four straight games. Atlanta trying to keep a three-game road win streak alive. The Pirates are shutting out the Twins 5-0. It's the bottom of the fifth. Ryan O'Hearn was activated from IL today. He already hit a solo shot in the second inning. And the Angels are losing to the Rays 3-1. It's the bottom of the fifth. Red Sox and Guardians tied at 3. Bottom of the fifth inning in Cleveland. I'm Brianna Miro.
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0: All right, rolling along here on another busy Sports Sunday. Fox Sports Sunday here in our Fox Sports Radio studios. Okay, so we're excited about the NBA Finals. By the way, Stanley Cup Final is going to get started with two teams that have won one cup each. Hurricanes taking on the Golden Knights. Interesting matchup there. John Paul Morosi, by the way, will join us in the next hour. We'll ask him about this matchup here. 20 years since the Hurricanes won theirs. Of course, the Golden Knights won 3 years ago. So Stanley, by the way, Stanley Cup Final, NBA Finals.
1: I was about to say, there's no S on the end of Stanley Cup. It's the Stanley Cup Final.
0: Because it is the final. How could final be plural?
1: I don't know.
0: If it's the final.
1: Right, because you don't call it the Super Bowls.
0: No.
1: Right?
0: No, it's, yeah. So the NBA Finals, I understand there's multiple games.
1: Well, there's multiple games in the NHL.
0: Exactly. But actually, if you think about it, final would be the proper term.
1: It's not World Series. It's the World Series.
0: Yes.
1: It's the ALCS. It's not the ALCSs.
0: Yes. It's like
1: NBA just want to be different.
0: One of the always things when people say he has 130 RBIs. No, it's RBI.
1: RBI.
0: Runs batted in. Yeah. Runs batted in.
1: Oh, hold up. I don't know. I might got to push back against that one. Those RBIs because it's plural.
0: But the RBI stands for runs batted in. So he has 130 runs batted in. It's not ins.
1: But I don't never hear. I'm trying to think of.
0: I know people say RBIs. I don't
1: all the time, right? Peter Gammons and these guys and Tim Kirchner. The baseball
0: the proper term is 130 RBI, as in runs batted in.
1: That sounds incomplete though.
0: Okay, well that's fine. Everyone, I was talking to Chris Perfetti. He says people add an S all the time to things that don't need an S, right? I
2: mean, yeah. There's a famous grocery store supermarket in Michigan called Meijer, but because every other every other grocery store you go to, Ralph's, Kroger's, Albertsons, people call it Meijer's all the time in Michigan.
0: Yeah. Okay.
23: Would you like the official explanation from the NHL as to why it's the Stanley Cup Final?
0: Yeah, sure. I'd love to hear that.
23: The Stanley Cup Final is the ultimate series that will crown our champion. Frank Brown, the NHL's Group Vice President of Content Integration, said via email. This is from a Chicago Tribune article back in 2015. They reached out for comment. It is a singular event comprised of a series of individual games. While up to seven games may be played, each game is an individual piece. Therefore, together, the individual games comprise the final just as multiple slices comprise a pie.
0: Mm. All right. I believe final is the proper term.
23: Both are correct.
1: There's more slices in the pie. You don't call it pies. It had to be more than one pie for it to be pies. That's interesting. No, we do that all the time.
0: If you get a pizza and there's eight slices, it's not pizzas.
1: It's still one pizza, but
0: it's a pizza consisting of eight slices.
1: But so then even when you think about home run, you don't go, he has 425 career home run. You say he has
0: home runs is multiple.
1: Home runs.
0: The difference with RBIs is it's runs. That's the plural right there. Runs batted in. It's not runs batted in.
1: What about stolen bases? Because it's stolen bases. You don't.
0: But that's different. Again, RBI is an abbreviation for something.
1: Okay.
0: So if you were to not say RBI and just say runs batted in. In other words, that's my point.
1: He has
0: 130 runs batted in.
1: Not run batted ins.
0: Correct.
1: Right.
0: That's the difference.
1: I'm
0: talking about?
1: That does make
0: sense. The RBI is an abbreviation. It's not like runs or home runs or doubles or triples or hits or any other thing.
1: Okay.
0: It's an abbreviation for runs batted in.
1: You put on your scuba gear for that one.
0: Thank you very much.
1: That was scuba gear.
0: I just wanted to do that. It's like everyone's like, what are you talking about? All right. I want to go on a much more serious subject with baseball.
1: Let's go.
0: So this week, Rob Manfred, the commissioner of baseball, came out and they have a proposal now of a salary cap, a salary, basement, right? So in other words, it's somewhere you have to have a payroll between 170 and 250 million or something like that, 240 million. And Rob Manfred had the gall to say, well, this is what the people want. Okay. I got a little news for the commissioner. You know what the people want? They want baseball. That's what they want. They certainly don't want a stoppage of the game. And the idea of trying to force a salary cap. The last time they did this was 1994. That's the last time that a salary cap was on the table. It wiped out an entire postseason, and they didn't even start the next year until 18 games into the year. It is dead on arrival. And the reason it's dead on arrival is that the Major League Baseball Players Union is not only the strongest union in sports, it's the strongest union in America. They never break ranks, ever. So this is there is no conversation. It's obvious that the owners are going to lock out the players come December 1st when the collective bargaining agreement ends, and that's going to be it. And unless they get off of this idea of a salary cap, there will not be no Major League Baseball. The union will not bend. They will not break. They will not. There will be nothing. Zero. So, you know, everyone's like, well, what's the answer? Well, the answer to me, there's an answer. Let me give you an answer here.
1: All right.
0: So the secret to the NFL was a vision that Pete Rozelle had way back in the 1960s. Mm-hmm. How can the Green Bay Packers compete with the New York Giants? How? You got a small market team in Green Bay. You got the biggest market team in the Giants. How can we make them compete? And he made that decision early on as the network television was beginning to invest money in the NFL, that they will have an equal split of the network money. And that's how they've operated all these years. And by the way, whatever that cut of the pie is for each NFL team coincides with the salary cap every year in the NFL. So it's the exact same number. So each team gets $250 million, whatever it is, that's the salary cap. Meaning, as far as salaries are concerned, that money is already taken care of for every NFL team. All right. Major League Baseball is different. It's regional. Okay, so the Dodgers have a huge TV deal that affords them a lot of money, or the New York Yankees with the YES Network, and other teams don't have those kind of network deals. So if you can convince the owners, whatever their TV deals are, regional or wherever they're getting their money, to pool it all into one big conglomerate of money,
1: right?
0: And then distribute it equally to all the major league.
1: Yeah.
0: If you do that, then you don't have to worry about a cap. Or if you do put a cap in place, the money is taken care of for every single team. They're not going to do that, though. They're not going to do that. So that's the problem with Major League Baseball, is the owners don't want to share amongst themselves. And because they don't want to share, they're trying to come up with some cockamamie idea of a salary cap for Major League Baseball. So I'm sorry, Commissioner, your idea that, well, this is what the fans want. No, the fans just want you to play baseball. And especially now, because for the first time in a long time, there's a coolness level in baseball that we haven't seen. It's a TikTok sport. There's a younger generation with the international stars that we have in baseball right now. The world's watching. You're going to screw this thing up? Because of your insistence on a salary cap, how about forcing owners that are spending, what, $50 million a year on payroll? How about forcing them to actually start spending their money? Because all of these teams are owned by billionaires. They have the money. They just don't want to spend it. So until you really put your foot down to the owners, forget the players, put it down to the owners. Be like the Dodgers. Be like the Mets. Be like these organizations that are willing to spend money. All teams should have that kind of ownership. We are in serious trouble. If baseball has a shutdown, I don't know when they're going to open their doors.
1: Two things. You've been talking about this shutdown for about 8 months now.
0: Yeah.
1: You've predicted. If you hit on this one, good prediction. Because you said there would be no baseball next year. Like, you've been on this. So I'll give you props on that one. So nice job there. Other thing, I disagree, though, as far as the fans. I think the fans do want this. And just let me land my plane. People act like fans don't like parity when actually, really, we do. Look at the NBA right now. It's been exciting. It has. Eight different champions. It's going to be an eight different champion. Okay? We like that. I don't want to hear, oh, no, we don't. Yes, we do. Because I remember the days when we were complaining about Cavs, Warriors, Cavs, Warriors, Cavs, Warriors, Cavs, Warriors. 4 years in a row. Warriors went to five finals in a row. Yeah, it's cool at first when Steph gets his first one and or LeBron gets his first one young. And we got tired of the Patriots. We got tired of the Spurs. We did. We got tired of the Patriots. We got tired of the Spurs. But if you look around pro sports lately, it's been different teams winning. Revenue is up. viewers. Look at the NBA playoff viewership this year, right? Do you think it would be that if it was still Cavs, Warriors? No, it wouldn't be. You get some new teams, you get some new talent, you get some new faces to watch. Last year, look at the ratings for the NBA Finals. Oklahoma City versus the Pacers. Who would have thought that at the beginning of the 2024-25 season? Nobody picked that. But look at the ratings. Look, that they went to seven games. I disagree. I think the fans do want more parity because every time there's a dominant team, we piss and moan about it. Every single time. When the Yankees was whooping everybody else's ass and George Steinbrenner, RIP, to the turtleneck, he was whooping, spinning every dime going. The man went and got Roger Clemens from the Red Sox. Like, that's blasphemous. For you to do, he didn't care. What does he want? Hand him the check. Mike Mussina, 20-game winner for the Orioles. Hand him a check. What does he want? And we're going to add a Daryl Strawberry, Dwight Good. Like, come on. We're signing everybody because we're going to keep on winning. We didn't like that. We did not like that. Now, I don't think it'll work because three teams, Dodgers, Yankees, and the Mets, would have to cut a combined. You want this number? $578 million of payroll to get below the two and some change. Now, I don't think you can do that, but think about it like this, though, partner. What if this does go through and teams got to cut some guys and shed some salary cap? Nah. These guys will go sign with other teams.
3: Well, you know, it'll the Dodgers took the wealth care of that, though.
1: It'll spread the wealth through the league.
3: What did the Dodgers do? They deferred all their money. So they're doing in anticipation. So they could pay Shohei Ohtani whatever.
1: Right.
3: In other words, they could pay him $100,000 a year and get away with it because all his money's deferred anyway. That's why the Dodgers have structured all these new deals be deferred because of the possibility.
1: But other teams can do that too if they want to.
3: Understand this. It's never going to happen. There's never going to be a salary cap.
23: That's kind of the whole point there, VJ. Other teams could do this if they wanted to. It's just that guys don't want to go play for
3: Peter Seiler ruined everything for everybody because Peter Seiler with a small market San Diego Padres started spending money like there was no tomorrow, and he exposed the fact that everybody has money.
1: The Mets spend money too.
3: Yeah, everybody has money.
1: They're terrible.
23: The Mets spend a ton of money and they're 8 games under 500.
1: Yeah, right.
23: Like
2: the Dodgers were like a couple of runs away from losing both of the World
3: Series.
2: They
3: were two outs away from losing the World Series.
23: The idea that a salary cap fixes what's wrong with baseball is classic fan on Twitter that doesn't actually know anything about the sport.
1: I agree with you. I don't think it fixes problems with baseball.
23: You know what would happen?
1: I do think, though, if teams did have to cut salary, you could spread some of the talent.
23: Or those guys
2: that
23: someone
2: wants to spend that money, though.
23: Or those guys would just sign for cheaper deals.
1: No. The guys aren't going to do that.
2: If I can at the end of the day, as someone who watches a small market team right now, who has an owner who is recalcitrant about spending money after his father spent a ton of money for the Tigers, made them fun to watch with Miguel Cabrera and getting.
1: They're about to trade their pitching.
2: I was building up to that. Yeah. Tarek Skubal is walking. We know this now. It's all a question of whether or not the Tigers will get money. I mean, get a trade value for Tarek Skubal, or if Scott Boras is going to let him just mow down everything on the open market. But a salary cap would not help the Tigers in retaining Tarek Skubal at all for any reason, because of multiple other factors. Because at the end of the day, all a salary cap is a cap on earnings for players. It is a form of labor control, and that is why baseball wants to impose it, because that's what it is in the NFL.
1: NBA. And you guys are probably a little smarter than me on this topic. Was this just a ploy to lead up to this shutdown you're talking about?
2: Absolutely. Yeah. You know, all shutdowns are labor tactics as far as the reason we blame the players a lot on these things, but there's a reason why most of them are lockouts versus strikes. It's a strike when the workers decide to walk out. It's a lockout when the owners shut things down. This isn't going to be a strike. This is going to be a lockout.
3: By the way,
2: because
3: they
2: understand people blame the workers far more than they blame the owners.
3: And the bottom line is the NFL, by far the most successful of all of our professional leagues, they lap the field. players got screwed in every deal they done.
4: Because every time. Everyone says, oh, it's everything. The CBA you agreed to.
3: The NFL owners literally own the players. The players in the NFL.
4: Every time a bad rule comes up or something, your player complains, it's like, well, it's the CBA you agreed to. But you're also so powerless that you can't exist without the money.
3: How is it that NFL players do not get health care for the rest of their lives? How is that possible?
1: Let's start with guaranteed contracts. How is it that NFL players, the most violent sport?
23: Yes. How many players are on a roster in the NFL?
3: Yeah. I mean, it's
23: 53, right?
3: When you talk about a lack of a serious pension, health care. They have none of that because of weak leadership from the players' union.
23: Do you think that if in fairy tale land, because I agree with Steve, there's no chance in hell that there is a salary cap.
1: So this is not happening in baseball.
4: They'll talk it down to maybe getting rid of deferred payments.
23: Yeah,
4: or
23: you
4: have
23: might get a cap on deferred payments if owners are lucky. But the players' union is too strong. MLB players, you think Kyle Tucker is going to agree to something where it's like, oh, I'm making $60 million a year right now. Let me agree to this deal where that gets like cut in 3/5.
4: Suddenly we're capped down to maybe $20 million a year.
23: That's not going to happen. All right. Nobody's going to agree to that.
3: The question is, when this shutdown starts, December 1st, how long is it going to take? If baseball literally wipes out an entire year like the NHL did one year, where they wiped out an entire season.
4: We lost the Montreal Expos, best chance for the Expos to have a World Series win.
23: How many
4: in
23: MLB owners can go without a season of baseball?
3: Well, that's a big question.
23: Because that's my thing is, if you put a cap let's say there's a salary cap, how much of that money are these owners going to actually invest in the teams?
3: By the way, they said there were 8 teams that are over the proposed ceiling, but there are 12 teams below the basement.
23: Which, that's the problem.
4: The basement is just $170 million.
3: There are teams with $50 million payrolls. Yeah. They're going to pay $100 million more in payroll?
23: The funny thing is this is all over one player that will literally never happen again.
3: Exactly.
23: There will never be another Ohtani.
3: Coming up on the other side, we continue the conversation. Well, actually, one person does. Time for VJ's Corner.
1: Yes, sir.
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0: Marvin Husky. 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We're in the Fox Sports Radio studios. Now, ladies and gentlemen, it is that time.
36: All right, everybody, gather around. It's that time of the week.
1: Oh, man.
36: It's that time of the day.
2: I've been telling y'all, man.
1: You know what time it is.
36: Yes, it's time for everyone's favorite uncle.
2: And you add the cherry on the top.
36: It's time for Uncle VJ's Corner.
2: Yes, sir. Yes, sir. Yes, sir. Once again, welcome in to Uncle VJ's Corner. As always, out here in beautiful 80-degree Los Angeles today, going into the month of June with the NBA Finals starting this week. I'm just always out here chilling on the corner of Vanilla Drive and Hanson Boulevard. Bring you guys sports stories that I care about, and maybe you should too. But today, I'm going to take a veer left because this is an I told you so day. This is where VJ was right day. I already covered some stuff with the NBA Finals. I want to talk about Miss Caitlin Clark. And recently, we've seen her and her coach, Stephanie White, kind of have a little tiff on the bench where her coach said, okay, you want to throw your hands up and try to be demonstrative and talk trash to me? Get your ass out. You sit down. You're in the game. Let me just point this out about Caitlin Clark. And I've been saying this about this from the beginning. She's a one-trick pony, ladies and gentlemen. I get the appeal from the middle America little girl who made it big at Iowa and who was shooting threes like Steph Curry and was just a darling, and she was such a victim of Angel Reese doing the John Cena and the Tony Yayo, you can't see me in my face in the national championship game, and the world just jumped on her to hold and to coddle and protect her and say, oh my God, stop picking on her. Guys, let's just be real. She's very unlikable. She's not appealing. She hasn't built her body. She looks weak. She looks soft. Teams are going at her and scoring on her at will. Yes, I know she's averaging 19, 5, and 8 right now, but she's shooting 33% from three. She's shooting 39% from the field. And I'm seeing a lot of people that always keep blaming everything else around. Oh, they're being too tough on her. Oh, the referees aren't doing this. Oh, she's being hated on. Now, well, her coach don't know the game. Let me tell you guys a little something about her coach, because she's done things that Caitlin Clark ain't never done. Caitlin Clark ain't never won a national championship. Stephanie White won one with Purdue in 1999. She's been coaching on various teams. Got the teams down here, Ball State, Kansas State, Toledo. She coached for the Sky, coached for the Fever, coached for the Sun, and coached for Vanderbilt. She knows ball. You don't keep getting coaching jobs if you don't know ball. Caitlin Clark just has this entitlement, bratty type vibe that we can feel from her, and she's a one-trick pony. Once again, who's leading the league, and now her third, fourth year in the league in turnovers, is Caitlin Clark. And I don't want to hear about that she's not getting favorable calls. She's actually fifth in the NBA. I'm WNBA right now, and free throw attempts a game. That's pretty good to be fifth in the league when you're getting to the free throw line just as much as an Asian Wilson and some of these other top-flight WNBA players that are out there, man. I'm just to the point now where I'm going to tell you guys, I was so right about her. I tried to tell people years ago, first of all, you guys don't watch women's basketball. This is all about just coddling and trying to protect the good old boys club, mid-American type image of an athlete. And I get
0: it. By the way, you are 100% on the mark with this, with Caitlin Clark. She's the most overrated player in this league. The second most overrated is Angel Reese.
2: Probably, and that's fine. And Angel Reese is my boo, but she needs to get her inside game together.
0: By the way, those two are right now 1-2 in the league in turnovers.
2: Right.
0: We talk about Caitlin Clark has suddenly become a facilitator.
2: Oh, please.
0: And Angel Reese, again, shooting 40% from the field, 0% from the three-point line. She is a one-trick pony getting rebounds. So it is. We've talked all about Caitlin Clark and Angel Reese. Right now, there are 25 players in this league better than those two.
2: Right. And also, too, with Caitlin Clark, you can just see it in her energy and just her vibe. She thinks, like most of her fans, she thinks she's better than what she is.
0: Right.
2: You don't get to talk back to your coach. You don't get to be demonstrative. But what that shows me is no one's ever held her accountable. And the coach that she had at Iowa, who's no longer there anymore, their coach is now Jensen. Jensen got there 2 years ago. Once Caitlin Clark left, the coach that was there left after being there for 25 years, made it to two Final Fours with Caitlin Clark, couldn't cash none in. Caitlin Clark didn't win a high school state championship. She didn't win a college national championship. And she's far away. Right now, they're 4-4. I know it's early in the year, but they're the ninth seed in the Eastern Conference right now.

0: stop calling her, stop protecting her, and stop going at people who don't like her. Because I've said this plenty of times in sports talk. It's okay for you to like who you like and don't like who you don't. I don't like Josh Allen. I don't like LeBron James. But I love Lamar Jackson. I love Shedeur Sanders. I love Jalen Hurts. I have every right to like who I want to like. And you too. And you have every right to not like who you don't want to like. Everybody didn't like Muhammad Ali. Everybody didn't like Tiger Woods. Everybody didn't like Michael Jordan. Everybody didn't like Kobe Bryant. Everybody didn't like Shaquille O'Neal. There's great players in his Barry Bonds. Do you want me to keep naming Serena Williams? Do you want me to keep naming them? There's a lot of players that we don't like, but you don't have to coddle and you don't have to protect, especially someone that has this entitlement, bratty, just whiny type of personality. Fourth year in the league. Why isn't she bigger? Why isn't she stronger? Why is she faster, guys?
1: Yeah.
0: She's always been a one-trick pony.
2: Well, can it's not even that trick, because like you said, she's not a good shooter.
0: 33% from three.
2: By the way,
0: I thought she was
2: going
0: to be the GOAT. Yeah. I thought she was Steph Curry.
2: Yeah.
0: She's not.
2: 1-for-7 shooting. She had 5 fouls and 6 points.
0: Like, stop it.
2: That's
0: a superstar. Put it away. Yeah, let her career go. It's fine.
2: I like it.
0: But listen, it's time to put the Caitlin Clark capes away, people. And Angel Reese is my boo. And I get on radio and say, mama, you can't just throw the ball up and go get your... That rebound stats don't mean nothing to me. You don't never hear me brag about her rebound stats, do you?
2: No.
0: I never, because she
2: can't make a layup.
0: She can't make a layup, so you better get the damn rebound. I do it even across the board. Can we please put Caitlin Clark to sleep? Let Middle America love her all they want.
2: By the way,
0: she'll be out of this league in 4 or 5 years, guys. Right, Uncle BJ's
2: during this entire... Do you see Bo? He's like crying. You're being so mean to Caitlin.
0: Cause, man, I'm tired. Cause I was
2: he's
0: right.
2: He's literally crying.
0: I was right, guys. I said all of this.
2: Said
0: all of this in this studio. Bo was on the show with Martin and I. I said all of
3: not,
0: this.
3: That's not Bo. That's actually Iowa Sam.
2: Yeah,
3: I just snuck
2: Sam
3: in here.
0: Oh, Sam. Oh, Sam. You're right. It's not Bo.
2: I was seeing the vision of Iowa Sam.
4: Yeah. If Monty's listening, you're in trouble when she gets.
0: Oh yeah. Listen. You don't think I didn't write this with in hopes that Monty was going to be anchoring the show today?
2: Yeah. All right. Great stuff as always, VJ. Let's find out what's trending right now. No tears from Bree. Are you a Caitlin Clark fan, Bree?
5: No, not really. I'm just not a supporter. I'm not like a supporter. I just don't watch the WNBA, so I'm not going to pretend.
0: And
5: I
0: love that. And I see. And that's the honesty I love. Because guess what, Bree? Most people talking about this stuff,
5: they don't
0: watch the WNBA. Yeah. They're lying.
5: Yeah.
0: They don't.
5: I used to watch like Sue Bird. I really like Sue Bird's style when I was growing up, and it's just because I played basketball when I was in high school, so I kind of wanted to emulate her a little bit. Yeah, even though I was obviously a little bit taller, but yeah, I was like
2: you know
5: a 3.
2: What really
5: more than
2: bothers me when women are criticized for not supporting women's sports.
5: Yeah, I know.
2: I mean, it's like, what? Well, I mean, what?
0: We don't support every man's sport.
2: Exactly.
0: Men don't support every man's sport.
2: Who's more anti-soccer than me? Nobody. I mean, come on.
0: I can't stand soccer. That's
2: I cannot
0: weird.
2: Watch it. I don't care. I mean, we had all these CONCACAF, Champions Cup, everything going on.
5: Oh,
2: like,
5: yeah, no.
2: I had to run through all these highlights last night. I'm like, oh.
0: You know what's funny, Bree? He's got to cover the World Cup.
5: I was going to say, that's coming. What are you going to do?
2: I'm credentialed for it. I am praying they do not put me out there.
0: He's going to put on his blue suit and his tie and show up.
5: Okay,
0: that's what
5: now
0: do.
5: Profet's crying over there. We got Iowa Sam crying with the WNBA now. Soccer.
0: I got my
5: right
0: credential
5: there.
0: Finally. I'll be out there covering. I can't
2: I am
0: wait.
2: Not going to be too
0: I can't
2: forced
0: wait.
2: To pretend that I care about that sport.
5: It's going to be at SoFi? Is that like one of the places it's going to be?
2: Yes.
5: And where else?
0: There's some matches at SoFi. There's some matches, I believe, out in Carson, correct? And some matches out there also too in Carson. So yeah, a lot of the group. There's some group play matches here. The 8th, 10th, 12th.
2: Yeah.
0: Yeah, I got my schedule emailed the other day. I'll be covering some games, so I can't.
2: When the world talks about football, I said, we have football. It's called American football.
0: No, football.
2: That
0: football.
2: Is football.
5: See, I
2: football.
5: Think we should just be honest about what we watch and what we don't watch. So, right. I mean, yeah. So, I'm not going to sit here and be right. like, oh, yeah,
0: woman,
5: go
0: why
5: Caitlin
0: don't you
5: Clark.
0: Support like, I don't watch UFC. I can't stand. I don't watch UFC at all. Yeah. I can't stand it.
5: I used to watch WWE when I was little, when I was younger. Yeah, yeah, and I still kind of like pay attention to it, but I'm not
2: like
5: obsessed.
2: It's unfair to women to be criticized for not supporting. They're like everyone else. They're going
0: to support
2: what they want
0: to
2: watch.
0: Support. You're allowed to like
5: but
0: who
5: when
0: you want to like and not like
5: doesn't
0: who you don't
5: reflect
0: like.
5: What you're used to watching, it's just hard to kind of get exactly. into it, right? So that's just me. Speaking of WNBA, getting ready. ready for tip-off between the Aces and the Valkyries in Golden State. Las Vegas is on a three-game losing streak. Becky Hammond obviously made some waves a little bit earlier this week talking about Jalen Brunson, but we do got some Knicks update. According to head coach Mike Brown, Knicks center Mitchell Robinson was limited to individual work on Sunday. Not entirely sure what that means in regards to Wednesday's game one. I know he broke his right pinky finger, so to be determined. We got a ton of baseball on this Sunday fun day. The Pirates are outscoring the Twins 9-2. It is the top of the seventh inning. Ryan O'Hearn was activated from the IL today. He already hit a solo shot early in the game. The Nationals are shutting out the Padres 3-0 bottom of the sixth. James Wood hit his 16th home run of the season. The Rays are on top of the Angels 3-1, and the Guardians are edging the Red Sox 4-3 top of the seventh. The Brewers are shutting out the Astros 2-0 bottom of the fifth. Over 20 of his pitches by Jacob Mizrowski has been over 100 miles per hour. So I thought that was a little bit interesting. Back to you guys.
2: All right. Thank you very much. Great job. That's always there. We're in the Fox Sports Radio studios with the iHeartRadio app. You can stream us wherever you happen to be. 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SGA has come out with a statement.
1: What?
2: The day after their playoff run ended, he said this, quote, "I failed at my goal. I didn't achieve what I wanted to achieve, but I learned the most about myself and make the greatest amount of increases in my career when I fail and don't get what I want. Mm-hmm. I look at this no different. I didn't get where I wanted to go this season. There's a reason for that. Now I have to look at that reason and try to make sure it never happens again." In other words, he wants to get his big man off the roster because can't blame Shai Gilgeous. He didn't play well in this series. His final stats, by the way, in this series, 26 points a game, mm-hmm. but the shooting, he was a 55% shooter during the season, 41%, yep. In this seven-game loss. Three-point percentage went from 39% to 29%. He actually played his best game in Game 7, at least from a shooting standpoint, although I believe he had 2 points in the fourth quarter when the game finally went out of reach. So let's do a reset now on Shai Gilgeous-Alexander.
1: Let's do it.
2: So back-to-back MVPs.
1: Okay.
2: Led an Oklahoma City team from nowhere to the pinnacle, winning a championship a year ago. He won the MVP award, even though, you know, when you look at Jokic, had a historic season. First guy ever to lead the league in both rebounds and assists per game. Obviously, Wimby, both ends of the court, no argument there. Best all-around player in the NBA. And yet, Shai Gilgeous-Alexander, according to the media, was a runaway pick as the player of the year, most valuable player, based on the fact that he scored a lot of points on the team that had the best regular season record. So Where do you stand right now in your mind when you talk about, again, defining someone as most valuable in the NBA? Where exactly do you sit currently with Shai Gilgeous-Alexander?
1: It depends on if you're asking me to rank him. I'd much rather do it this way if you don't mind.
2: Go ahead.
1: I wrote down 6 of the last 7 NBA champions.
2: Mm-hmm.
1: Raptors, Nuggets, Bucks, Celtics, OKC, Warriors. The Warriors are the only team you'll take out of that group and really feel like that was a championship team, a run. Like, we know they went to 5 straight finals, got 4 rings. Like, you look, that's the one team you take out.
2: And also remember this. After they went to the NBA Finals 5 straight years, losing the last one to the Raptors, Klay Thompson was shut down for a couple of years.
1: Right.
2: And
1: absolutely.
2: Then finally, the year he came back.
1: Right.
2: And they had their trio together. They won a championship.
1: They won again after being down 2-1 in that series. Went off and won 3 in a row and won that series in 6. But when you look at the Bucks, like, we know Giannis is a champion. But do you really feel like Giannis is a champion? We know Jokic is a champion. But do you really feel like Jokic is a champion? We know Kawhi Leonard, outside of the Spurs, is a champion. But do you really feel like, outside of the Spurs, he's a champion? And then the Celtics, we know Tatum and Brown are champions. But do you really look at them as champions? When you look at those six, I just wrote down and read off OKC being last year. I'm almost ready to put Shea in that category. All right, bro. You got that one done. On the Bad Boys 30 for 30, they talked about how important it was for them to win that second ring because they all knew if they didn't win that second ring, that first one would have looked like a fluke. They all said it. All of Mahorn, Sally, Zeke, JoJo, they all said it. That one makes you look like, ah, yeah. This ain't the NFL. One Super Bowl ring can take you to the Hall. One NBA ring, and then you don't get back to the finals again.
2: I think you're right on the money on this.
1: That doesn't
2: because like, there's a lot of these one and done guys,
1: right?
2: And again, when you mention Jokic, when you mention Giannis, when you talk about these are one and done guys.
1: Kawhi outside of San Antonio.
2: And by the way, think about this: both those guys won multiple MVP awards. Talk about Jokic and Giannis, and so. Yeah, you got to back it up. I mean, like Kobe 5, you know, Duncan 5.
1: Right.
2: You know,
1: Jordan 6, like, you know, Shaq 4.
2: Right.
1: Like,
2: you know, Steph 4. I mean, that is.
1: Magic 5.
2: Yeah, that's you
1: gotta,
2: Bird at 3
1: you
2: going
1: gotta
2: against
1: do
2: Magic.
1: That. So I'm looking at SGA, and I'm going to give it a year or two. I'll wait. But if you ask me what side I'm leaning on or how to judge him, all right, homie, I'm going to wait a few more years and see what's up because it's not just the Spurs. Minnesota will get better. Houston will get better. Like, teams will get better. The league is going to flip this offseason, guys. LeBron could be in the Eastern Conference next year. Like, the Lakers could say, you know, thank you, but no thank you. Okay, cool. AR-15, you want to go sign for this? This is what we want to pay you, but you can get more. Okay, cool. We saw them do it with Alex Caruso. Like, they'll let people go. It's a business now. It's not mom and pop run with the Lakers anymore. I think they're going to keep them. But, Luka, there's a lot of questions in the Western Conference, but I think the one solid thing we know are that the Spurs are here to stay. Why? Because we've seen them do this before. This is nothing new to us. When the Spurs get to a finals, guys, we normally see them get to a whole bunch of them, not just one or two. So with SGA, and then even last night, 35, somebody texted me, are you going to talk trash because he didn't have 40? Yes, because we needed 40 out of you. I got 35. You was averaging 30 in the season. So 35 in a game 7 is not impressive at home to me. I need 41, 42. LeBron did it. Kobe did it. Jordan did it. Magic had a 40-point triple-double when Jabbar could, like, I've seen too much basketball in my life to look at 35 points on the game where you're the man, home court. Yeah, you got a couple of guys out. So?
2: Yeah. Well,
1: so what?
2: By the way, just quick follow-up. Shai Gilgeous did talk about the Holmgren situation. He wasn't going to be critical of his teammate. He said, look, I didn't perform my greatest in this series either. Chet won't come to me with a development plan for the summer. You know what I mean? Chet knows how much I care about this game and want to be the best version of myself. I know how much Chet loves this game and wants to see the best version
1: of
2: himself.
1: Can Chet even get better? Are we seeing the best version of Chet?
2: He's going to have to bulk up. I mean, it's the body's just not developing at all, and he is being just muscled out, outperformed. All right, we'll see. It's going to be an interesting. Have we heard the last of OKC? Have we closed the book on OKC? We're going to find out come next season. All right, coming up on the other side, much more about what's happening in the NBA as we get ready for these NBA finals. 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

0: Steve Hartman, BJ Husky with you here. Fox Sports Radio's Fox Sports Sunday. That's what we're called out here.
1: Did you say radios? Did you put an S on the end of that, Steve?
0: Radios. Well, Fox Sports Radio's Fox Sports Sunday. See that? So that's a possessive. That's a possessive.
1: Hall of Famer.
0: As in, Fox Sports Sunday belongs to Fox Sports Radio because it becomes Fox Sports.
1: I'm gonna catch you on one. Watch. I'm gonna catch you on putting an S on the end of something.
0: I don't know.
1: I'm gonna be listening now.
0: No, I like where the NHL is with their Stanley Cup final.
1: Yeah, but that was a weird explanation, though, that Bo Rare.
0: I don't know.
1: It was. It was almost like unnecessary.
0: Yeah, but
1: it felt unnecessary again, to like put that out for them.
0: Now, when you think of pizza slices, do you think six slices?
1: Yeah, it's because it's plural.
0: No, so no. I'm saying when you look at slicing a pizza,
1: yeah,
0: is it six slices or eight slices?
1: Oh, I'm not six. I like nine. No, hell no. Well, if it's a personal for me, it's four. if it's a smaller medium, it's six.
0: I know you make pizza. You make everything.
1: Right.
0: So when you make a nice pizza,
1: yeah.
0: Okay. Now you're slicing
1: six,
0: your
1: six,
0: pizza.
1: Six. I got you. Six.
0: Six.
1: Six, man.
0: Yeah.
1: I don't like sharing a lot of times. I need to work. I do. I need to work on
0: well,
1: that.
0: You I'm do not all the
1: best,
0: work.
1: I'm not the best sharer, man. I need to work on that.
0: That's okay. I'm not either.
1: My wife says I say mine way too much in our house and my kids pick up on it.
0: Well, no.
1: My juice.
0: So the way it works for me, I have a shirt that, because I've said this phrase, you know how they always say happy wife, happy life, right?
1: No.
0: You heard that phrase.
1: No. Yeah.
0: And I have a shirt that says, no, happy me, happy life. Happy me, happy life.
1: I like happy spouse, happy house.

0: Bree wanted to get in on this. Bree liked that one.
1: Happy Bree, spouse. You think it's a, happy house.
2: If you saw me walking around with it, I actually have this shirt. It actually has a cat because cats are known as very self-absorbed animals.
3: Of course, very selfish.
2: Very selfish.
1: They are.
2: But it's happy me, happy life. If you saw a guy walking around with a t-shirt, is that like the ultimate turnoff or how does that...
3: Kind of, yeah. It's just like very self-absorbed, very selfish, all about, like an all
2: But wouldn't you rather have somebody admit it ahead of time that that's the way they're wired as opposed to someone that pretends to be something they're not?
3: Yeah, I guess. But then why are you being so like open about it? We want like selfish people. Like, other people, selfish people are drawn to selfish people. So, I mean, you might draw somebody else that's very selfish.
1: Brie, I got one for you for a lady. How do you feel when you hear a guy say he's the prize? That's something I just want to know, because I've got some opinions from some of my female friends and ladies in
3: my
1: life.
3: He's the prize.
1: Yes, because you know, women are normally, that's a lady. She's the queen. She's the prize. But now men are kind of owning this. I'm the prize. I want to, before I tell you the information I've received, I just want to know where you, if you're out with a guy. Second date.
3: Third date.
1: Oh, so you like him because third date.
3: No, okay.
1: And he just hits you. He's like, well, you know, I already know I'm a prize. I already know I'm the prize. What would be your reaction?
3: I could not handle that. I'd be like, all right, bro, then here's your prize. And then just like walk out. You can pay for it. I can't.
2: Hold on. That's selfish.
3: Yes, that's weird. There's a difference between knowing your self-worth, but to actually say it out, like, I'm the prize. Like, what?
2: Hold on. Have you never heard the intro to VJ's Corner?
3: But like,
2: talk about amplifying self-worth.
3: But then like the VJ backs it up.
1: It's an overdrive. I didn't make it.
3: Yeah, it's just like.
1: I didn't make it. Somebody else imaged it here for me.
3: That's like your thing, right? Yeah, exactly. So it's just different.
2: Well, here's the thing. If you don't feel good about yourself,
1: right,
2: it's very difficult to share good feelings about others. I mean, it really starts. You have to have a certain sense of self-worth. Like you feel good about yourself. And if you do that, then you can move on and share that with other people.
1: Thin line between confidence and arrogance.
2: Thank you.
1: It is. It's a thin line.
2: Confidence is something is a good thing. Good thing. And right now, Chet Holmgren has no self-confidence. He is ruined. He is destroyed. And there is no future for him. This is Fox Sports Sunday.
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2: 1-1 belted in the air, right field, well struck. At the wall, Colton Cowser, goodbye. Fireworks up in the air. Mr. Splash goes to work. The Orioles are pouring it on. 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
1: Orioles Radio Network on the call. They take down the Blue Jays 9-5. Other live games happening right now. The Red Sox have scored 6 runs in the 7th inning to take a 9-4 lead over the Guardians. The Reds are beating the Braves 6-3. It's the bottom of the 8th inning. Ellie De La Cruz was pulled in the bottom of the 5th with hamstring tightness. The Pirates are outscoring the Twins 9-2. It's the bottom of the 8th. Ryan O'Hearn was activated from the IL today. He hit a solo shot earlier in the game. The Mets are crushing the Marlins 10-1. Bottom of the 6th. Rays on top of the Angels 5-2, bottom of the 8th. I'm Brianna Miro.
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4: Oh, it is a great day for sports. Yeah, it's that time of the year. Get ready for the Stanley Cup Finals starting on Tuesday. NBA Finals starting on Wednesday. It is a great time to do what we do. Right here, Fox Sports Radio Studios. 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You're going to see our best videos from all of our shows. And don't stop there. Hit that thumbs up icon. Comment away. Let us know what takes you like, even whose takes you don't like. Just search Fox Sports Radio on YouTube and subscribe. Well, the NBA Finals are now set. I was talking to people that were already, you know, under, as we've talked about through the show today, neither one of us are jumping on that Knicks bandwagon anytime soon.
5: Oh, you're not?
4: No.
5: You're bailing? Bailing?
4: Oh, by the way, I did pick the Knicks to be in the NBA Finals. Did I not? When you guys were picking the Pistons
5: before
4: they beat the Cavs.
5: But you have to pick the Knicks to win. We're not letting you get away with this. You have to pick the Knicks. Steve, you've been on the Knicks.
4: Not to win the NBA championship.
5: Somebody help me out here.
4: No, I had them winning
5: the
4: East.
5: Don't leave me alone.
4: Have you ever heard me say the Knicks are going to win the NBA championship?
5: Don't leave me alone, Bo.
4: Bo, you're an honest guy. There's one honest voice here.
5: Bo, don't do this for me.
4: Both Chris and Honest. You're two honest guys.
6: Two. I was
4: have
6: say,
4: you
6: Mitch,
4: ever have
6: I'm
4: you ever honest. Heard me on the air saying the Knicks are going to win the NBA championship this year?
7: In fairness to me, I hear so many people talk throughout the week here that it all gets
4: Have
7: conflated.
4: You heard anybody here at Fox Sports
5: You need
4: Sports
5: to go
4: Radio.
5: On politics. That was a great answer.
4: Okay, let me ask
7: Jason
4: you this.
7: Jason Smith, I'm sure, has picked the Knicks to win.
4: Is he picking? You think Jason
7: I
4: is
7: think
4: that?
7: Jason Smith
4: I mean,
7: might.
4: I know he's a New York diehard, yeah, but it's
6: everyone
4: like,
6: around be, here knows he's picking
7: he
6: the Knicks.
7: He could be malnourished because
4: well,
7: someone
4: no, he
7: his
4: can pick
7: wings,
4: the Knicks because
7: so
4: he's rooting
7: have.
4: For the Knicks. That's well, there's a difference between rooting for and actually.
7: Jason Smith is going to pick the Knicks.
6: He's going to pick the Knicks. I know the sun will rise, and I know Jason will pick the Knicks.
7: Rob Parker is in love with Wimby, so he's going to pick the Spurs.
4: You know what more people are talking about, though, is the idea if the Knicks were to win. Imagine this. Let's say they win in 6 at Madison Square Garden. God. What would New York City look like that night?
6: If there won't be one.
7: Yeah, the same way it's going to look if they lose. Either scenario, New York's getting blown up that night.
6: I lived in Vancouver, British Columbia, one of the years the Canucks fell out of the Stanley Cup final. Which, by the way, Vancouver's made the Stanley Cup final twice.
4: Right.
6: Both times, it has been a mass riot afterwards.
7: Yeah, that's what's going to happen in New York. Either way, there's going to be
4: Can we imagine a riot scene in New York if they were to actually win NBA championship?
5: They'll tear. Listen, if the Knicks.
7: It's going to make Escape from New York.
5: If the Knickerbockers win this championship, they are going to tear that city down. Yeah. But it is going to be, I think, the biggest sports celebration party.
6: No, yeah,
5: we have ever seen.
4: Well, I mean, if you go back in the day,
6: it will be like if they brought back CBGBs, but it's like the entire city.
4: Okay, so there was a magical run in New York, and I'm the one guy here old enough to remember this. Started with the Jets' unbelievable upset victory in Super Bowl III, followed by this insane, amazing Mets run in 1969, and then the Knicks. Started then, and then they win the championship, their first ever championship in May of 1970. So then New York had this insane run. And again, it wasn't just the fact that, you know, because obviously they had the Yankees win championships for years. It was all new. Jets, winning the Super Bowl? Mets, amazing. Mets, what the hell's going on? Knicks had never won anything, and they all win championships, and they had these ticket tape parades and everything else going on.
5: It'll dwarf all of that.
4: But, I mean, I agree
5: with
4: you.
5: It'll dwarf all of that. I mean, even the Yankees championships.
4: Nothing close to this. If the Knicks, because the Knicks are the one unifying team in New York.
5: Thank you.
4: I'm sorry.
5: Thank you.
4: I mean, I guess there are a few Brooklyn Nets fans. But,
5: no.
4: But
6: all in Trenton.
5: No.
6: I mean,
5: they're
6: all in Trenton. No.
4: But, I mean,
6: no.
4: We talked about this in New York. You
5: I got
4: know,
5: family in New York.
4: Right,
5: no.
4: Exactly. I no. mean, you know, the Rangers,
6: Nets fans
4: Islanders.
6: Are like Clippers fans.
4: You know,
5: no,
4: you've got
5: Islanders
4: the Nets,
5: don't get no
4: Yankees.
5: Love in New York. It's the
6: That's
5: Rangers.
4: You got Jets.
5: It's the
4: you got the Giants. It's a unifier in New York are the Knicks.
5: Listen, I'd go as far to say the Knickerbockers are the team of New York.
4: I agree.
5: Over the Giants, over the Jets, over the Rangers.
4: Over the Yankees?
5: Yes. The Yankee fitted is, that's the staple clothing-wise, is a navy. I got a bunch of them. I keep me a fresh Yankee fitted. It's an East Coast thing. That don't mean you're a Yankee fan. But the Knickerbockers, if they win this thing, do you see the celebrities that I don't see Fat Joe at no Yankee games. I see him at every damn. I don't see Tracy Morgan at no Yankee games. I see him at every damn Knick game. Spike Lee only goes to see the Yankees when they're in the World Series. He goes to see the Knickerbockers on a Wednesday in November against the Hornets. He's front in McEnroe.
4: Okay. I mean, just all imagine. All right. Let's just, I mean, we know the people. We know, you know, Spike Lee's and
5: Tracy Morgan. Yeah.
4: Timothy Chalamet, right. All the, you know, these celebs that
6: are
4: really.
6: The mayor of New York went to a game and sat up in the nosebleeds.
4: But imagine if the Knicks were to actually clinch the NBA championship on their home court game six.
5: It'll take them 5 to 7 hours to clear out MSG. Mm. Fans won't leave, even if it gets to the point where the security's on a little ear. Hey, guys, listen, we got to start to get guys out. It's 4 in the morning. Somebody going to fight. I'm not going nowhere. I've waited my whole... Could you imagine a Knickerbocker fan that's 45 years old?
4: Well, again,
5: he's never seen them win.
4: 53 years ago was their second championship in 1973. The world has changed dramatically since then.
5: Yeah.
4: Yeah. I mean,
5: it would be. A 50 year old from Brooklyn, from Queens,
4: well, this
5: from
4: is,
5: Harlem,
4: by the way,
5: has never seen the Knicks win.
4: This is only the third time they've been in the finals in 53 years.
5: Right.
6: Have you tuned into like SportsCenter or First Take It or any of the ESPN things? Like they're already just winning a conference finals. They're already
5: acting like they won a final.
6: So what does it look like? No, but I'm just saying if that's how they're acting right now, what's it going to look like if they actually win the damn thing?
4: It would be unbelievable.
5: They're going to burn that city down, but it's going to be in a party type because y'all's got idiots. So you got people that's going to flip cars over.
4: Problem.
5: You got people that's going to break into stores.
6: It's going to be renovated into orange and blue.
5: Man.
6: Everything's going to be orange and blue skies.
5: And they're the celebrity fans. They're blue collar fans. They're white collar fans. Just any fan of the Knickerbockers will be the most unbearable person to talk basketball to for the next 12 months.
4: By the way, I will remember this. So in 2009, here
6: what's
4: in Los Angeles.
6: Flair line, I'm going to be more annoying, more obnoxious than I could possibly ever be.
5: More annoying.
4: So 2009, the Lakers win the first of their back-to-back championships, beating Orlando in the final.
5: Yeah.
4: So this was the biggest celebration ever in the city of Los Angeles. So, and we were the Lakers station and I was on the air for 6 hours that day. So where it started what was then known Staples Center. And then it went all the way to the Coliseum where they filled the Coliseum. So I remember we had to take a shuttle bus.
5: That was the second one, right?
4: This is the first of the back to back. And I'll tell you what changed the next year. All right. So that year, the amount of police, basically, if you wanted to commit a crime that day, you got away with it.
5: You could have.
4: Because every single police officer essentially was assigned to parade duty to cover this route from Staples Center all the way to the Coliseum. And they filled the Coliseum. It was insane. So the next year when they beat the Celtics in the back-to-back, they had to scale back. They said, we can't do that again. Because literally, we have no police force to cover anything other than this one celebration. So you talk about putting a strain on things. How New York, I mean, if they get close, I mean, if they come down to like, we could clinch it today. We got 3 wins in the bank. they better be prepared.
5: They're going to have to call officers in from Jersey, from Philly.
4: From all over
5: from
4: the
5: Connecticut,
4: country.
5: Connecticut, right across the border. There's Waterbury. I mean, there's Bridgeport that's right across the New York.
4: You have to call in the National Guard. You have
7: New York's
4: to go
7: just
4: federal
7: at least
4: officers.
7: An island. Right. Like, L.A., it's tough because there's so much sprawl here.
4: Yeah, but again, that's only the intensity. I mean, there would be just a massive humanity beyond belief.
7: Well, and they can all just, like, a lot of New York fans are going to be watching from their high-rise and stuff like that.
5: Could you guys call this, if the Knicks win this thing, could this be the biggest championship for any franchise, I would say probably in the last 40 to 45 years.
4: It's New York City. Yes.
6: I was going to say, first off, New York hasn't seen their ticker, the Canyon of Heroes or whatever it is for a minute now, not since
5: 2009.
6: But I was front and center for the Cavaliers parade when LeBron James and the Cavaliers finally brought Cleveland a championship. I was in the middle of that. I actually parked way out in, I think, what is it? Lake Lake. The point is I was able to get into town, but then I had to walk 3 hours walking to get back to my car because every service had been shut down.
4: Of course.
6: There must have been in the city of Cleveland, which I don't know what the normal population of Cleveland is, but on that day, easily close to 17 million people were all crammed into downtown.
4: All right, I
6: rode in with a bus with someone who came in from people who came in from Nashville into town. I'm just saying that was Cleveland. Now we're talking about the Knicks and New York.
7: The only thing that I think it'd be top five for sure because it's tough to narrow down. The Cubs in 2016.
4: Yeah.
5: Okay, I'll give you that one. The Sox coming back against the Yanks and winning that World
4: Series. No one cares about the Sox.
5: So no. That was because it was over 100 years. So,
4: I understand that. It was 88 years. The year after the Red Sox finally won in 86 years. So obviously that was huge.
6: I don't think Cavs and Cubs are up there in the top five. But
4: the Red Sox winning that World Series in 2004. Cubs obviously winning their World Series. As far as baseball, those were by far the biggest.
6: There's been some pretty damn big parades in Europe too. We throw in here.
5: NFL were never totally shot. College football were never totally shot. College basketball were never.
7: Are we just talking Philadelphia? Are we just talking celebration? Or?
5: No, just no,
4: we're
5: what
4: talking
5: it would
4: about.
5: Mean.
7: Well,
5: just,
4: it,
7: the
4: it,
7: Eagles
4: it's,
7: winning their
4: no,
7: first
4: no, no.
7: Super Bowl.
4: It's compounded like the, by a team that hasn't won in a long time or has never won.
5: But the Eagles had been. They've knocked on the door
7: on
5: in
7: the door
5: our lifetime.
7: Finally
5: in
7: break
5: our,
7: through.
5: But in our life, but we ain't never seen the Knicks knock on the door.
7: 99.
5: One time.
7: Yeah.
4: The Knicks lost Game 7 in 94 to Houston. Have we forgotten?
5: Oh, you're right.
4: Oh, that's right. That's the chase.
6: But that was also. But now you're dating yourself a bit because that was also 32 years ago.
5: But
6: there's not just people who haven't seen them in the finals, but their kids now haven't seen the Knicks in a
5: you
6: finals.
5: You know what's crazy? Even mentioning that Houston one is that's crazy that. When you think about it, right, Game 7, they're up 3-2 in that series. Houston had to win Game 6 and Game 7, overshadowed by the biggest, moment scandal in the history of this country.
4: It was the Bronco
5: other than
4: chase.
5: Kennedy probably being assassinated or Martin Luther King being assassinated, it's overshadowed by the OJ chase. Also, it shows you, when you lose, no one remembers, man. No one ever talks about that 94 team. Only when the topic comes up, we never ever talk about
4: a lot of people will always there's always an asterisk on that one because
5: Jordan quit
4: because of his gambling scandals behind the scenes that everyone knew about and that he had to clear the air.
5: I love Akeem Olajuwon, but I'm a guy that always I don't asterisk it. I kind of side-eye it, though. I really do. When Kenny Smith sits on TV and talks all that trash, we won back-to-back with Akeem. Let's not act like MJ didn't leave after winning 3 in a row, then came back and then won 3 in a row again. So he probably would have won those 2, which would have made 8 in a row for Michael Jordan.
7: What if he blew his knee out playing?
5: Yeah,
7: if
5: we'd all be high. You guys know that. I'm just saying, look, no Jordan in this prime. Olajuwon gets his 2, and then Jordan comes back. Why couldn't the Rockets get back again?
7: I don't know.
4: Yeah.
7: Who knows?
5: Why couldn't the Rockets get back again?
7: That's what it looks like in the record books.
4: All right. I just want to clarify. It was game 5 of that 7-game series. The night of the chase. Knicks won that game to take a 3-2 series lead. The
5: game was
4: at
5: MSG.
4: And then, of course, they went back to Houston and lost. That was back in the 2-3-2 days. You prefer 2-3-2?
5: I always prefer 2-3-2. Yeah. I'm still a 3. Because they
4: went to that for about 30 years and they got rid of it.
5: Because think about now. You got San Antonio and New York, right? So for 5-6-7, that is, it's not a cross-country flight, but I mean, damn near.
4: All right, so if you went 2-3-2, because I saw this, the Lakers are victimized by this in 2004. Where they got the split in L.A., went back to Detroit, swept out three in a row.
5: Pistons still
4: game one.
5: If it
4: had been a 2-2-1-1-1, Lakers could have been, you know, could have come back and gotten back in that series.
5: By game three, that series is over.
4: Imagine if this series, if you had the middle three games at the Garden and the Knicks got a split in San Antonio to open up the series.
5: You guys thought Stephen A. Smith was unbearable. Right. You let the Knicks win this championship.
6: Oh, boy. Ric Flair again. Ric Flair all day on that.
4: Coming up on the other side, a man that covers all the different subjects, including something we haven't really talked much about, the Stanley Cup Final coming up between Carolina and Vegas. John Paul Morosi is going to stop on by. This is Fox Sports Sunday.
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0: Lasky, Fox Sports Sunday, once again here in our Fox Sports Radio studios. All right, always a pleasure, always an honor to bring on a man that can cover it all. He is the one, the only, the great John Paul Morosi. JP, how are you on this Sunday?
1: Outstanding, my friends. What a wonderful time of year. I love this conversation today. I look forward to it all week long, and great to be with you as always.
0: All right, JP, I want to get right to it. So Wednesday, today is my younger son's birthday. I cannot believe my little guy is 28 years old, but that's how time is. You'll see this with your kids. I mean, they grow up, they like being
1: in the place.
0: So we went to the Dodgers game on Wednesday. Shohei was pitching. He also led off the game with a home run. He actually threw a no-hitter for six innings. They carried a no-hitter until two outs in the eighth inning. And as I'm watching this game and I'm just thinking about just the phenomenon that is the ongoing Shohei Ohtani, and I know we've talked about the superlatives over and over and over again, but I wanted to talk specifically about his candidacy for the Cy Young Award. Because obviously Sanchez is on a roll right now for Philadelphia, 44 consecutive plus innings. He might have a real shot at going after Hershiser's record. But as far as Shohei is concerned, how many innings does he have to pitch for those that vote for the baseball awards, which includes you?
1: Right.
0: How many innings does he have to pitch in your mind to qualify as a legitimate contender for the Cy Young Award?
1: It's a great question. To me, Steve, my instinct is at least, even if it is pure dominance, it needs to be at least in the range of 140 innings. And he could get there. He's at 55 right now. We're roughly a third of the way through the season, so just doing the math. I think that is the bare minimum. You look at it, and at this moment in time, he is about 25 innings behind Sanchez right now. And I'm not saying that wins above replacement is everything, and it's not. It's just, it's one of the ways, one of the metrics. And one thing that I like about wins above replacement is that it does reward bulk. It rewards the number of innings. Because I'm a big believer that, goodness, you start thinking about a spread of 25 innings. If that 25-inning spread becomes 50 innings by the end of the season, then you're talking about almost, depending on how many innings per start, six or seven starts, worth of high-quality difference between Sanchez and Shohei. And six starts worth of quality above and beyond Sanchez over Ohtani is a massive difference. So I think that the minimum, the bare minimum for me is about 140. And if you're talking at the end about comparable, maybe not the same, but comparable dominance from Sanchez versus Shohei, and if Sanchez is 50 innings above Shohei or even 40 or 45 innings, it's going to be really hard, in my estimation, for Shohei to make that up. And by the way, it's not just Sanchez. It's Mizorowski, too. Mizorowski,
0: sure,
1: has about 20 innings more than Shohei. And again, Shohei's ERA is 0.82. It is microscopic. But Sanchez is 1.47. Mizorowski is 1.83 in the National League. So they're close enough that I think Shohei is going to have to tighten that margin somewhere around 35 innings or so to really have a legitimate shot at winning the Cy Young.
2: JP Morosi, always a pleasure, man. Let's jump over to the Stanley Cup that starts on Tuesday. The Vegas Knights are taking on the Hartford. They're not in Hartford anymore. There's the Carolina.
0: They've had
2: Hurricanes.
0: A lot of odyssey, yes.
2: But this thing feels like it should be lopsided, right? The Knights come out of nowhere. Only 39 wins this year, and Carolina have 53. They've been a dominant team. They've gone to the conference finals. They've been in the playoffs a lot. But what I watched Vegas Knight just do to the Avalanche, who were rolling all year long, this thing looks like it could be a lot closer than most people are giving it credit to be. Do you see a 7-6 game series here? And do the Vegas Knights, do they have a legitimate chance to capture their second Lord Stanley?
1: Vegas has a legitimate chance at this, VJ. And I love the way that you laid it out, because you're right. Based on regular season, you would say clearly advantage Carolina, but right. you would have said the same thing in the last round between Colorado and Vegas. Now, two massive changes, of course. Number one, Cale Makar was injured for Colorado. And number two, John Tortorella has changed the way this team has played. Carter Hart in net has certainly changed this team. The style they're playing with is noticeably different. I do, though, look at the quality of the goal scoring for Carolina. 10 different goal scorers for Carolina in the series against Montreal, and even names that you're not always talking about, like an Eric Robinson getting 3 goals for them as a 30-year-old. Ehlers has been in the playoffs multiple times before, going back to his time with the Winnipeg Jets. Svechnikov has had a great playoff. Jarvis, Hall, Gostis there on the blue line. Sebastian Aho has found it again. Jordan Staal finding it at the age of 37. You've got someone like Jacob Slavin, such a great defender back there. Keandre Miller, great shutdown defenseman. So I think Freddie Anderson, the success that Anderson has found in these playoffs, maybe the numbers haven't been quite as sparkling against the Habs as they were earlier on, but Anderson has been winning games because the defensemen in front of him have been so good. And again, Slavin and Keandre are a huge part of that. I'm a fan of the way that Vegas plays. I think Tortorella is getting the very most out of that group. I just think Carolina a little bit sharper. They had to beat a quality Montreal team, whereas I just think Colorado ran out of gas a little bit in that series. So I'm going to say Carolina Hurricanes over the Golden Knights in 6 games, okay. But it should be a great series in 2 fantastic venues for the game. And I love it, too. Hockey in the Sun Belt, you think about the growth of the game. They've got amazing fans in Vegas.
2: Yes.
1: Outstanding fans in Carolina. Can't wait for this final.
0: All right, very quickly here, I want to get one more question in. All right, so we got the NBA Finals coming up. I want to hear your pick for the finals between the Spurs and Knicks. And where does Wemby rank right now for you when we talk about current transcendent athletes?
1: You know, it's a great question, Steve, because I was watching this last night. First of all, I've got Spurs in 6 games. So I've got 6 games in the NHL, 6 games NBA. And just watching Wembanyama play last night, it's the closest comparison it would be if you were watching early career Kareem Abdul-Jabbar with a 3-point shot. That's and it's like, wow. You take Kareem and replace the skyhook with a 3-pointer, and that's Wembanyama. And you're seeing a star player with this level of his youth. Again, we talked about Otani at the top. We're seeing someone in Wembanyama who is stretching our awareness of what is possible on a basketball court. And just think about how many times he alters the shots of the opposition. That's not something that shows up in a box score. But how many Thunder misses happened because they were aware of him? And you got to credit SGA. The number of times he was at the elbow, still able to knock down a shot, falling away, whether Wembanyama was there directly or whether just the presence and awareness of him altered what SGA thought he could do. I thought last night, you got to credit San Antonio in so many different ways, guys, because, yeah, that game went down to the wire. That game was won in the first 6 minutes. That game was won in the first 6 minutes of the first quarter. I realized that eventually OKC caught up, but they never really had command of the game. It felt like San Antonio, with the combination of Wembanyama and also the perimeter shooting, they were able to stretch it out to like an 11-point lead every 5 or 6 minutes. Right. OKC never got in rhythm, and it was because of a singular generational talent in Wembanyama. Mm.
0: Beautiful stuff. All right, JP, enjoy always. Like we are. It's a great time. Stanley Cup Final, NBA Finals, Major League Baseball. We're not even talking NFL right now, which is an amazing thing. Great stuff, JP. We'll talk to you next week.
1: Sounds great, guys. And guess what? Pretty soon we'll be talking World Cup together. These games will be going on while we're talking. I'll have a couple World Cup screens going. I'll have a couple baseball screens going. Anytime, anywhere, my friends, you give me a call.
2: JP, right, I'm going to make sure that Steve is watching World Cup. You pour as many questions about soccer to this guy.
0: It's part of my job. It's part of my job. I will have to get up to speed, getting ready
2: secretly
0: for
2: like
0: the
2: it.
0: World Cup.
1: All right, JP. You're going to be breaking down 4-4-2. No, that's no, right. They should that's be playing right. 4-9. Right. Steve is going to be all about it. The wings getting them up the side there, different points of attack. I love it, Steve. You got it.
0: All right, I'll be up for the test. JP, thanks so God much. Bless, Sean brother. Paul Morosi joining us right there.
3: Oh, man.
0: All right, let's find out what is trending now. So, Bree, are you excited about the World Cup?
4: Absolutely not. No.
0: Thank you.
2: You too?
4: Yeah, no.
2: We'll get you there.
4: No.
2: We'll get you there.
4: Is Landon Donovan's not playing anymore, right?
0: No, he's okay. Not.
2: No. I don't think he's commentating no more.
4: I guess they like Messi. Like, that's fine.
2: Yeah.
4: Like, I'll watch him. Sure, I guess.
2: He got his World Cup already. Ronaldo.
4: Did he?
2: Yeah.
4: Okay.
2: Yeah, Ronaldo don't have one. But
0: by the way, there was a listing about Ronaldo is the most famous person on the planet.
4: Ew.
0: Donald Trump was second. Ronaldo was first. They rated the most famous people. Like, you've asked 7 billion people, do you know this person? And Ronaldo was number one.
4: I think he got some work done. Like,
0: oh,
4: do you
0: yes,
4: ever, oh,
0: definitely.
4: My gosh.
0: The face work on his.
4: But why? What's the point? What if your face gets smashed with a soccer ball during a game? And what's the point of the work?
2: Image, money.
0: I don't know. Ask Tom Brady why he had so much work on his face.
2: True.
4: Okay, but that makes sense. You're on TV, right? You're not going to get hit with the ball anymore.
0: No,
4: smash.
2: No.
4: That's just me.
2: Yeah, I
4: don't know. That's kind of why.
2: So if you got rich, you wouldn't do any work at all? Like, nothing?
4: Oh, no.
2: LASIK surgery, so you don't have to wear glasses?
4: Oh, that would be, like, the one thing. And probably, like, a little, oh, no, I'd get jaw surgery.
2: Okay.
4: Yeah.
2: See?
4: Yeah, I think that's it. Just because, like, I grind my teeth and stuff.
2: I'd get hair.
4: Oh, there you go.
2: I'd get hair.
4: We all have our little insecurities. Somebody who is not insecure, Jacob Mizorowski. He went 7 innings and had 8 strikeouts. Right now, the Brewers are still shutting out the Astros 2-0. It is the top of the 9th inning. He also set the Milwaukee Brewer record for most strikeouts in a month with 57. Juan Soto hit the Mets' first grand slam of the season in the bottom of the 6th inning. The Mets are crushing the Marlins 10-1. It's the top of the 9th. The Red Sox have scored 6 runs at the 7th inning to take a 9-4 lead over the Guardians. Actually just went final there in Cleveland. And the Reds beat the Braves 6-3. The Rangers are currently shutting out the Royals 6-0. And the Orioles got the win at home. They took down the Blue Jays 9-5. And in the WNBA, my favorite sport ever, the Aces are edging the Valkyries 43-41. It is halftime there in Golden State. Back to you guys.
0: All right. Thank you very much, Bree. Great job.
2: Thanks, Bree.
0: As always. 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
2: Steve, I got a quick question for
0: you. Yeah, go.
2: Why, I've never asked you this. Why don't you like soccer?
0: It just doesn't appeal to me. I understand this. So,
2: like, the skill set, the athleticism, the way these guys can move with the ball with their feet, none of that.
0: Okay, I go all the way back to when Pelé came to America.
2: Mm-hmm.
0: Okay. So, obviously, everyone knew the name of Pelé. You talk about most famous person on the planet.
2: He's the GOAT.
0: Right? And he joins the Cosmos.
2: Mm-hmm.
0: And by the way, I believe it was the North American Soccer League is what it was called at the time. It was huge. I mean, he was filling up, I don't know if it was Shea Stadium or whatever the stadium was. I mean, they were packing the place to see Pelé. And so at that point, it was really the first time in America that any really sort of like took notice. You know, everyone was aware it's the most popular sport in the world, but, you know, here in America. And I if you had told me at that time that, you know, 10 years from now, soccer is going to be on the same level as the other sports, I probably would have bought it because it was that big of a deal when Pelé came. But it's been a reset and a reset and a reset. Fact that, again, the United States hasn't made a serious run at a Stanley Cup, a World Cup. And I'll go back to 1994.
2: That's their deepest run, right?
0: Yeah. So in 1994 is the year I got married. And my father-in-law was a huge soccer fan. And I remember watching World Cup a lot with him that year. Like, you know, I'm trying to really get into it.
2: Mm-hmm.
0: And it just doesn't. And then I remember 98 was a disastrous World Cup for the United States. They finished last out of the 32 countries that were competing that year. So it just seems like a false promise that, you know, this is going to be the time, you know, the U.S. is going to make a run, and it just hasn't happened. And you know, call me what you want. I'm just very loyal to American when it comes to sports.
2: All right.
0: And that's just the way I am. So,
2: all right. I just never.
0: But the aesthetics of the game.
2: Okay.
0: And I will say this, though. I mean, I have attended soccer matches. Okay. Like I was when Beckham came to America, right? I covered a friendly that he was in, and I was there, you know, and crowd was electric.
2: Oh, crazy. Yeah, it's crazy.
0: You know,
2: it's crazy.
0: When you're there, yeah, it's a little different feel, obviously. Get into it. You sort of feed off the excitement of other people, but we'll see. I have an open mind. Look, it's the World Cup. I mean, it's the biggest sporting event in the world, period. By the way, considering how big an event the World Cup is, why is that trophy so tiny? What is that?
2: I hate that.
0: What is that?
2: I hate that.
0: It's like Golden Globe Award.
3: Because they're all small players.
0: What is that?
2: Yeah, but that thing.
0: Shouldn't
2: is
0: that be
2: small,
0: a bigger
2: man.
0: Trophy?
3: They wouldn't be able to lift it up. Can you imagine Messi trying to lift that thing up?
2: I have a coffee cup bigger than that.
0: I know. Yeah, well, I mean, what is
3: your
0: that?
3: Coffee cup is probably bigger than Messi. Yeah.
5: I'm going to imagine that. I don't know. Is that I?
2: It is.
5: That's gold,
2: bigger,
5: right? Is that pure gold or is it just gold leafed on it?
2: I don't think it's pure gold.
0: It's not
2: pure gold.
0: Somebody
5: stolen it. It's like small, but if it's small like that, you'd kind of understand that.
4: But I mean, soccer the biggest sport in the world, and that's what they could afford.
2: No, I joke about it all the time. The World Cup is the biggest title, in my opinion, you can win. And it's the smallest trophy.
0: 18-karat solid gold. Trophy.
2: What you got, Bo?
3: 18-karat solid gold and semi-precious stone called malachite.
2: Oh, okay.
5: We just watched, to your point, we just watched Paris Saint-Germain lift the UEFA Champions League trophy, which is like the biggest trophy for club soccer in the world. The most, you know, it's the best of Europe, which is the best for all the clubs in the world. That thing's huge by comparison. That thing you could we could set here as a vase and put some real
2: flowers.
5: They
2: need to make some of these trophies bigger. I believe the Super Bowl trophy should be bigger.
5: I was about to say, it is about maybe
2: four
5: World
2: to six
5: about
2: inches.
5: Lombardi, yeah.
2: Like the Lombardi should take two guys.
0: I agree.
2: The Lombardi should be able to hold it up with one hand like this. I don't like that.
0: It's not like this. So, you know, of the four golf majors, the PGA is the least of them. But that Wanamaker,
2: that thing is a monster. That thing you have to pick up and hold for the PGA.
0: Two hands. Like,
5: I mean, as well over in Britain, it's like a little tiny jug. It's the claret jug.
0: Yeah, the little claret jug. But they can get away with it because
5: it's the Stanley Cup.
0: Right.
5: Stanley Cup's got inflation. It's just a cup, but it's the plinth that the cup is on that's so damn big.
0: The bottom line is the most impressive trophy is that Heisman Trophy. That thing is big and it's
5: really over the Stanley Cup.
4: Over the World Series Trophy.
0: It is most recognizable.
3: Don't forget, Rob Manfred did say the World Series Trophy is just a hunk of metal, so
0: that's nothing. Offensive. Yeah, the Stanley Cup is the oldest, but I mean, recognizable American is the Heisman Trophy,
2: and they all tell you they all say, "Wow, it's heavier than I thought it was."
0: Oh yeah,
2: they all go to pick it up, and you can see guys try to lift it one hand. They got to get a second hand on, like, hold up, man.
5: Do you guys? I think the worst downgrade in a trophy that ever happened was when we went from the crystal ball used to get for the national title games in the BCS to whatever this thing is for the college football playoffs. It looks ugly as hell.
2: No, it's terrible. The crystal ball was it, because you just take that crystal ball off and you could pass that around, but you still have this huge...
5: That one has been dropped and smashed before.
3: Hey, Steve.
2: But you still have this huge platform that it sits on.
3: Since we mentioned the Heisman, can you tell me who won the 1983 Heisman?
0: Yes, that would be Mike Rozier. Steve Young was second that year. Doug Flutie, the year before he won the Heisman, was third that year. Turner Gill of Nebraska was fourth, and Terry Hogue, defensive back at Georgia, was number five.
4: There's
0: your top
4: God.
0: Five.
3: Yep.
2: I swear,
0: are you looking that up so I can verify that?
3: Yeah, I heard Heisman, and it's been a while since we did.
2: I swear, if I ever
3: voting.
2: Get on TV on any type of sports quiz trivia,
3: can you imagine
2: show,
3: doing
2: I'm
3: like
5: who wants to be a millionaire?
2: I'm cheating. Yeah. I'm putting in an earpiece, and some way, somehow, I'm calling Steve. And if he does not answer his phone, or if he doesn't help me win this money,
0: we are not friends anymore. I was a lifeline on Who Wants to Be a Millionaire.
5: I was going to say.
4: Oh my God.
2: Why do you know that though?
0: 1977 is Earl Campbell. Terry Miller of Oakland was third. Ken McAfee of Notre Dame was fourth. Doug Williams of Grambling was fourth, and then at fifth place that year, was Ross Brown or Notre Dame. There you go.
2: Why do you know that?
4: Why? Okay.
2: Why?
0: Don't ask me these questions.
5: His head isn't that big.
2: Like, he actually knows who finished fourth in 1977 of the Heisman voting.
0: Okay, I know it's a little sick. All right, coming up on the other side.
2: It's awesome, but it's weird.
0: It is very weird, and it's something I try to keep to myself.
2: But I wish I kind of had some some of your knowledge. Some of the stuff you know.
0: There's a lot more important things to have in your head than who finished fifth on a Heisman Trophy every year.
2: You know that?
0: Our final predictions for the Stanley Cup Final, the NBA Finals. 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
8: Harbin and Husky coming down the stretch here. Fox Sports Sunday. Don't forget, coming up, Monsi Bolaños, Kerry Rhodes. We're going to take things over. Monsi coming in today.
9: Yeah, filling in for my man DB, Dan Byron.
8: Want to thank our crew today, Bree. I always love when Bree does golf highlights. Those are my favorite. She's really become a golf aficionado.
10: Not at all. What are you talking about?
8: Yes.
9: Any gentleman out there, if you ever want to go on a date or hang out with Bree, just make sure you let her know off the break, you're the prize.
8: Yes. No, she's not going to like that.
10: That's the win right there.
8: Yeah, that's a losing.
9: That's going to get you to the altar, Bree.
10: I'm already on track to be a cat lady. It's fine.
9: Let's go.
10: It's
8: the man
10: good.
8: In control of the board.
11: Someone who is a cat perfect. Man.
8: Yes.
9: No, what'd you say? What?
11: Cat man. You know, you have a cat lady. My cat has been my friend for, let's see. He's going on 15 years now.
8: 15 years. Well, yeah. I like
9: that. I didn't know you were a cat man. You're a cat man?
11: So I grew up with cats. I've grown up, like, we had like four at one point, in my home back. But when I was living in Georgia, when I was living in Savannah, this little orange tabby popped out of the bushes and followed me home, when I was doing my laundry. Yeah. And got some food. He was a stray I took care of for a year, and then his leg got mauled by a feral, and Ruby has been living with me ever since.
8: Well, let me ask you just this.
11: They talk
8: this.
11: About the cat distribution system. Like, yeah. You'll just find a cat, and it's just ordained by the higher powers to be yours, and Ruby's been my guy, and he's gone coast to coast with
8: and
11: me.
8: And I commend that 100%, because, you know, you take in any animal and take care of them and give them a forever home.
11: All right. Yeah, look, I have massive anxiety problems and all kinds of like panic, and like he's just very calming. He's very demanding for food a lot, but he and I are just kind of partners.
8: I like that. Well, you are to be commended there. And then of course Bo is our brilliant producer as usual. Bo, it's great to have you, by the way, back where you belong with us on Sundays.
12: Thank you for not mentioning AJ Brown once today.
8: So now what do you want to say about AJ Brown?
12: 24 hours, so we don't have to think about him again. So start.
9: You know
12: the
9: where
12: clock.
9: He's you know where he's going?
12: Probably New England. But right. If it was up to me, I'd be sending him to the Raiders.
8: And what are you going to get in return?
9: Raiders.
12: 2028 first.
8: You think you still get it at one for AJ Brown?
12: Why wouldn't they?
9: I got the Raiders if trying DJ Moore to still got add a receiver to this.
12: Well, there's a million teams that should be trying to add a receiver. Yeah. The Chargers should be trying to add him. The Chiefs should be trying to add him, considering their wide receiver one is in jail.
8: Okay, there's so they basically say
9: the Chargers don't need him. They just need their tackles not to miss the whole year again.
8: Okay, so are we talking tomorrow, June 1st?
12: Yeah.
8: Okay, yep. So it's the story is the Patriots will give them a number one pick for.
12: I mean, if they're not, then I'd.
8: AJ Brown.
12: I wouldn't trade him. DJ Moore went for a second. Jalen Waddle went for a first. No reason you can't get a one for AJ Brown.
9: I'm going to go out on a limb and say he doesn't end up being a Patriot.
12: Yeah, I don't think so either.
9: I just think it's been the easy story for the last month or so. But I honestly believe it could be the Chargers. Someone's going to sneak in here.
12: Jaguars.
9: And still, someone's going to sneak in there.
12: The Bills.
9: And he's going to agree to it.
8: If somebody throws in a third.

0: First and a third?
1: No.
2: Now, if the Patriots want to send, you know, next year's second and Christian Gonzalez, maybe that changes the conversation.
1: And they're not doing, and they're not sending their all pro safety away.
3: That's not happening.
1: They're not doing that.
3: Hey guys, since we are all on the Spurs bandwagon right now for good reason, and again, minus 220 numbers going out. They are predicting a rout in these NBA finals, Spurs over the Knicks. All right. So let's, I mean, this is hard when we've had eight different champions in 8 years, guaranteed eighth time in 8 years.
1: Mm-hmm.
3: But let's assume Wemby continues to develop. They continue to put pieces around him and they get on a roll. Let's just use the next 5 years. Who ultimately over the next 5 years is going to be the main rival of the San Antonio Spurs? Will it be the Pistons? Will it be OKC still? Will it be somebody else? Who will be the main rival in terms of supremacy in the NBA?
1: As teams currently constructed, it can't be anybody else other than OKC, but we don't know what the league
3: what
1: is going to look
3: like. What about your Pistons?
1: Like.
3: Are the Pistons going to break through?
1: I have to see what they're going to do. They can't give them the 2-4. They can't. They can't. 175, 160, man. Like, how you looked in the playoff has to matter.
3: He made all NBA.
1: I don't care.
3: That huge
1: I don't care about that stuff. Thank you. I don't care about that crap, man.
3: All right.
1: I don't. Didn't look all NBA in the playoffs. God
3: bless. Take the Spurs Knicks over the Knicks. That's a guarantee. 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
28: Now the pitch to Soto. Swing and a drive. Well hit right center. This is a grand salami. Into the Mets bullpen in right field to the left of the 370 mark.
29: Mets Radio Network on the call. They crush the Marlins 10-1 home in New York. The White Sox edge the Tigers 2-1. And the Brewers shut out the Astros 2-0. Jacob Mizrowski went 7 innings and had 8 strikeouts. He set the Brewer record for most strikeouts in a month with 57. The Nationals got a 4-2 win over the Padres. James Wood hit his 16th home run of the season. The Pirates have won 3 straight after they took down the Twins 9-3 to send Minnesota to their 5th straight loss. The Rays outscored the Angels 5-2, and then the Reds beat the Braves 6-4. I'm Brianna Miro.
30: Fox Sports Sunday is on.
31: Yeah, yeah. One time we gon' give it to you like this. Yeah, like this. Yeah, like this.
30: The plays, the sounds of the game, the interviews, the breaking news, the top stories. When it goes down, we'll cover it here. Your Fox Sports Sunday is right now. Now, live from the Fox Sports Radio studios. Here's Monsi Bolaños and former NFL All-Pro safety, Kerry Rhodes.
29: Oh, that is so good.
32: Look at you, Chris.
29: Thank you, Chris. Thank you, Ricky, everybody, for putting that imaging together, because it is true. We are reunited.
32: There you go. Keep going. Keep going. One more time. One more time.
31: Reunited.
29: That's right, everybody. What's up? Happy Sunday. Thank you for coming to hang out with us. I am on. Monty Bolaños. He is the former All-Pro safety, Kerry Rhodes, ready to dive into so much that is going on today, yesterday, this past week, the future of sports. Dan Beyer, he is on a much-needed vacation.
32: Ooh, he is, and he's loving it, too. He's been uploading pictures looking peaceful and happy. Oh, I'm like, good for you, Dan.
29: Good for you. Yes. I wonder if he's going to come back with a happy golf story or an annoying golf story that he did. He either did better than he thought, or he did worse than he thought.
32: It's going to be both.
29: Do you think
32: No, there's no question. Dan's going to come back with both. He's going to share the disappointment first.
29: Okay.
32: And then he's going to say what he did. And it's going to be some excellent stuff in the mix and the fray there. But it's going to be both for sure.
29: It's going to be both. And we can't wait to hear all about it. He will be back. So don't you worry, next week. But you've got Kerry and I. We're going to talk to Adam Kaplan later. We've got Easy as 1, 2, 3, 4. We've got Kerry on or off. And something I feel like every time you and I get together, I always say to you, Kerry, I don't know how we're going to get through all of this, but we're going to.
32: Because we
29: always just have so many things that we want to dive into. Mm-hmm. And why waste any time? Let's dive into what we just saw yesterday in Game 7 of the Western Conference NBA Finals between the reigning champions, the Oklahoma City Thunder, with the reigning MVP taking on the rookies, the alien, the San Antonio Spurs, who, not that they came out of nowhere, Kerry, but I will say that I did not expect them to be this close to the Thunder this fast.
32: Oh, no question. I don't think anybody thought they were this close. I mean, we knew they had a stable of young guys that could really play, and they were developing at a rapid pace. Then, you know, we were expecting and waiting for Wemby to take that next leap.
29: Mm-hmm.
32: And, you know, I've been on the record, you know, on the record saying I wanted to see what happened in this postseason. And
29: of course,
32: he's answered the bell when it comes to just, I think, the nerves, the energy, the understanding of the moments in this playoff run. He still, for me, has to develop a go-to move, which
29: absolutely,
32: I wanted to see as well. But he didn't have to, because this team is so deep and they play together and they care about each other. You can feel that. And so outside of the X's and O's of it, this team is a team that it's easy to root for because it matters to them.
29: Mm-hmm.
32: And I think that's the beautiful part about this. And I know we're going to break down the X's and O's, but that was my initial feel of this team.
29: There's so much to this Game 7 that you and I could really dive into. But right now, with everything you just said, what you made me think on the spot was they play together.
32: Mm-hmm.
29: They care.
32: Mm-hmm.
29: They care about each other.
32: Yes.
29: They have fun. They have a deep roster.
32: Yes.
29: All of the things the Thunder are.
32: Yeah. Yes.
29: All of the things the Thunder are.
32: Yep.
29: But the Thunder are not welcomed. They are not liked the way that the Spurs are.
32: Mm-hmm.
29: The Spurs are, I'm sure there are people who dislike the Spurs for whatever reason, but I feel like Thunder has a lot of haters just because, I don't know, what is it?
32: I'll tell you why.
29: Why?
32: It's because they won.
29: It's because they won.
32: When you are a winner, people want to see you fail.
29: Mm-hmm.
32: They start to pick away at the armor of what that looks like. And so in the beginning, remember when OKC started to win? You're like, man, I'm rooting for these guys. They're a bunch of scrappy guys. They're a team that they're together.
29: They're together.
32: They care about
29: they
32: each
29: care.
32: Other. And they play the right way. Like,
29: yes.
32: You know, like those things. And then when you get to that mountaintop, that peak, people try to chip away at it and see where the chink in the armor is, right? And so then this year, you're trying to repeat. Repeating's hard anyway. But then you have injuries. You have people playing for contracts. You have people playing for other things outside of what they did before.
29: Mm-hmm.
32: And then you have a young upstart team that's, you're looking in the mirror and you're seeing who you were 2 years ago. And so you have to deal with that in real time. And that mortality comes really quickly if you don't play up to that level. And that's what we saw.
29: We did see a team rise to the occasion. This, what you just said about the Thunder winning, and that's why people didn't like them.
32: Mm-hmm.
29: I think some people thought that they won too fast and that they, in some weird way, cheated their way because of what the trade with the Clippers, like, even though I don't think they did that.
32: Mm-hmm.
29: You know, like, if we move to hockey, I feel like a lot of hockey fans hate the Las Vegas Golden Knights because of, right? Bo is nodding, our producer, Bo Benson. By the way, we have producer Bo Benson, Chris Perfett on the ones and twos. And we do have my girl, Brianna Muro, on the updates in case you missed it. Guys, thank you for being here. But Bo, you're nodding along because they really did kind of cheat their way quickly to a Stanley Cup.
1: Well, it depends on how you define cheat.
29: You like, know, and I know they, I'm using that word loosely, but you get what I'm
1: saying.
29: They
1: literally did. They really did. Like, they circumvented rules.
29: 100%.
1: They used long-term injured reserve.
29: Yes.
1: You can go ahead and Google what Carter Hart got, you know, in trouble for and everything. I won't say it on the air. But he's been the reason they're in the Stanley Cup final, and nobody else wanted to take him on for those reasons. So, you know, the Knights have cheated their way to the top. And I think Carey, the Thunder are not fun to watch.
32: Oh, no, well, I agree with that.
1: They're miserable to watch. Yep, they are not fun to watch.
2: They weren't always like that, but, though.
32: Bo, I don't.
1: The Warriors, when they were winning their however many rings they won, four. Like, I don't think there was as much vitriol and hatred for the Warriors as you find with the Thunder.
32: No, I agree. Yeah,
2: not even a little bit.
32: Yeah.
2: And Curry was a big part of that. Steph Curry.
1: Yeah. Like, Curry was shimmying and everywhere. And everything,
32: but that's
1: like that.
32: That's it. Curry is likable.
2: Mm-hmm.
1: Yeah.
32: He played the right way. He reinvented the game.
1: You're not going to your local park run and watching kids play like SGA.
32: Exactly.
2: No,
1: like, that's not going to happen.
2: That's 100% true.
32: Yeah.
2: Well, that's our crew. But back to this game seven, because it's just absolutely nuts. I don't think the OKC is like the Las Vegas Golden Knights. Like, I don't think they got there in a way where we should knock them for it. They just got there really fast. So you're right. They get disliked because they win quickly, and also their style of play gets annoying to watch. I agree with all of that. I still don't hate them the way other people hate them.
32: Mm-hmm.
2: And now we have the Spurs, and the Spurs in a quick, short amount of time have matched the Thunder. Going into game seven, who did you take winning?
32: I took the Spurs winning that point.
2: Okay.
32: That point. I mean, they're down 3-2. They won because I thought, and before, I mean, game six, I thought OKC would come out and win.
2: Mm-hmm.
32: But when they got to game seven, I knew the pressure would be a lot for OKC. They were supposed to win.
2: Mm-hmm.
32: Game seven at home. You play all year to get that game at home. And you think the defending champions are going to find a way to win that game. But the Spurs came out in the first quarter. And when I saw the first quarter happening, and how they jumped out again, which was the predominant theme in this series.
2: Mm-hmm.
32: Like, the Spurs jumped out in every game pretty much. And, like, double-digit leads. And when they did it again, I knew that doubt was going to be really big for OKC at that point.
2: I took the Thunder.
32: You took Thunder.
2: For the very logical reasons that you just said.
32: Of course.
2: The reigning champs playing at home on a game seven.
32: Yeah.
2: And I knew that the pressure was going to be high on the Thunder. High on the Spurs, but not as much, because look at what you've done, right?
32: Mm-hmm.
2: But I did think there's no way SGA, Shai Gilgeous-Alexander, has another bad game, because he had such a bad series.
32: Yes.
2: I was like, he's going to come out and he had a better game than I anticipated. I just thought he was going to come out and play a different style of basketball, because the last couple of games he has been on the floor more often than not.
32: Yep.
2: And then doesn't get the whistle. It's like, you're playing for the whistle, not playing for the and one. That's my problem.
32: Mm-hmm.
2: Jalen Brunson is playing for the and one.
32: Yes.
2: You were playing for the whistle and you weren't getting it.
32: Monty, and the thing about Shai, he is on the court in his brand of play. He wasn't that bad until this year.
2: Mm-hmm.
32: Obviously, he got calls last year, but this year it was intentional.
2: Mm-hmm.
32: And when Bo talks about it and the people talk about it, right, it is ugly basketball. And I think that's the part in this series that actually lost them this series. There's other things that happen, but if he played like he played in game seven, that whole series, this is a different series. If he was playing real basketball like he played last night, he was not trying. That was one instance where he shot the three and jumped all the way to the left.
2: Yes.
32: And that deal. But other than that, he was just going to get buckets. And that was a different looking Shai.
2: Going to get buckets with his mid-range shot that he's so good at.
32: Yeah.
2: In fact, I missed one. But I think it was in the third quarter where he went in, drove for a basket, and ended on the floor. And I said, I think that was the first time I've seen him on the floor today.
32: Exactly.
2: Like, good for you, Shai.
32: Mm-hmm.
2: But it's interesting because you're right. 2 years ago, or last year, now I'm saying 2 years because their season's over.
32: Yeah.
2: But last year, he got the name Foul Merchant,
32: yes.
2: Right? And then this year, it's almost like he leaned into it.
32: Mm-hmm.
2: And it did not work. It was not working. And then, as we all know, once the playoffs start, that whistle changes.
32: Yes.
2: Like, and I thought from the moment the playoffs started, that whistle for him changed.
32: Yes.
2: And good on the NBA.
32: Mm-hmm.
2: Good on the officiating for doing that.
32: Yeah.
2: And that's not a surprise to anybody. So in this series, he really didn't get the whistle.
32: Nope.
2: And I was like, when are you going to change your style right now? Because you're going in and you're hoping for a whistle. You're not hoping for an and one. And you're driving me nuts.
32: Yeah, no.
2: You're driving me nuts because you're good enough. You are good. You're so good enough.
32: We saw it last night. Yes.
2: Nobody does a mid-range shot anymore.
32: Mm-mm.
2: If you can perfect, and he can do it.
32: Yes.
2: Like, he also was hitting threes, and I was like, okay, like, he's really filling it. Just like Wemby was hitting some threes too.
32: Yeah.
2: But like, that mid-range shot from SGA, nobody has that anymore the way he does it. And instead of just using that the entire time, you brought it in a game seven when your entire team, well, not your entire team, but a lot of your team let you down. Was it just a terrible time to have a bad game? Or was it the Spurs?
32: It's a combination. The Spurs are, we talked about it, they're mirror images, right? They have a lot of wing guys that can guard him and they can wear him down. And so if you're going to wear him down by playing point guard and bring the ball up the floor and trying to get buckets against that unit for a whole game, it's not going to be successful. And so they try different lineups. They put different guys in the starting lineup to try to alleviate some of the ball handling issues, that ball handling duties that he had in that game. And I think Mark Daigneault, who was a great coach, I think he made some blunders in this series as well.
2: Mm-hmm.
32: You brought in Jared McCain to start game six, or I think five and six, or I know six for sure.
2: Yes.
32: But he's a scorer. He's not a ball handler. And so you come in game seven and you bring in Cason Wallace to start to do more ball handling duties, and that made Shea play better.
2: Mm-hmm.
32: If he goes to that card a little bit earlier and leave Jared McCain on the bench to be that instant scorer that he is, it would have changed that series a little bit. And so I think there's a lot of fault to go around with this OKC team, but they'll be back. They have a lot of talent. They're going to bring Jalen Williams back, which is a big blow for them as well. Mm-hmm. And then they have so many assets to bring in other guys to fill out those spots to even get better. This team isn't going anywhere. This is just a team with the Spurs that was better in this series.
2: This is a team, I think, that, not going to lie, Kerry, I think they thought, I did too, this was their championship to lose. And I don't think they thought the Spurs were as close to them
32: mm-hmm.
2: as they were. And I think I thought that. I definitely, as every time I saw the Spurs, I was like, you're a little bit better than I thought. You're a little bit better than I thought. And with Wemby, especially in this series, I feel like we saw Wemby grow up a lot. And mm-hmm. like, there were moments where it was like, you didn't speak to the media yeah. and you got criticized for it, but then you came back and you handled it. Like, he may have done some things wrong along the way. He is learning.
32: Yeah.
2: He is literally learning, but he comes back and seems to adjust mm-hmm. immediately. Even from game one, I believe it was against the Timberwolves, where he's like, I have to learn where to put my energy. Yeah. Like, I was doing too much on one side. Mm-hmm. And then, you know, like, and a learning experience. He's getting like a crash course.
32: Yes.
2: On how to do this in the biggest stage against the team that was supposed to win.
32: He's doing a crash course against the best teams in the NBA, because most of them are in the West.
2: Yeah, well, that's also and, a really good point. Yeah.
32: And he's in the finals.
2: Right.
32: So that's scary.
2: Right.
32: That part makes it even more scary. Like, he made a lot of mistakes throughout the playoffs.
2: Mm-hmm.
32: There were moments where he tried to do too much. There's moments when he didn't do enough. And mm-hmm. I think that's part of the process. And when you try to go through seven game series in the playoffs, when all eyes and all focus are on you and you're able to fail in those moments and bounce back, that's what the journey is about. And so for them to be able to do all that and still be in the finals with this team, it's crazy. But also let's give credit to like Harrison Barnes and Luke Kornet and those guys.
2: Oh,
32: you know what I mean? Like,
2: Luke Kornet's block.
32: They have veteran leadership.
2: Absolutely. Luke Kornet's block.
32: Best play in the game.
2: That was it. Right there. Imagine Hartenstein makes that. It makes it a 4-point game.
32: Yes.
2: That place goes nuts.
32: Yes, it does.
2: And all of a sudden, maybe you start to feel a little something on your throat. The Spurs are like, okay, this is not what we want.
32: And Wemby's got five fouls.
2: And
32: you know,
2: Wemby,
32: I mean, it's a lot in that moment.
2: Five yeah. fouls. So, and that block, I couldn't believe it. Another moment, I will say yes. But mm-hmm. you know what other moment I thought was that? Was the biggest moment of the game, and it happened earlier than that when Dylan Harper dives down to stop Stephon Castle mm-hmm. from losing his mind yeah. on Alex Caruso. Liz, that was a tough foul on Alex Caruso.
32: Yes.
2: I don't think I'm fine with it not being upgraded.
32: Sure.
2: I was perfectly fine with mm-hmm. it. That was a tough foul. I didn't think it was malicious. He held him down. I think it was an attempt at a bear hug that didn't go that way, right? Mm-hmm. But I had no problem with it. But Stephon Castle's reaction was ready. He is in a good way, a ticking time bomb.
32: Yeah.
2: I've seen this in the series where you could just tell that Stephon Castle is like, he wants it in a great way.
32: Yeah.
2: When Dylan Harper dove down on that floor and just hugged his buddy and was like, we're not going to do this. We're not going
32: to
2: do this.
32: They got in the kayak and was ready to ride the kayak.
2: ready to get down the slide together.
32: Exactly.
2: Like, whatever it was, that moment was huge. Dylan Harper made sure that his point guard was gonna calm down, not get a technical. In fact, I think Mark Daigneault got a technical, right? Like, it was a little bit of a wild situation. Good job on Dylan Harper. Good job on Luke Kornet. Absolutely. Harrison Barnes, the streak continues that if your birthday is on a game seven, you win. Harrison Barnes, congratulations to that. No, absolutely. And we are going to dive more into the Spurs and what's to come.
3: Happy birthday.
2: Happy birthday. Thank you so much. But before we say completely goodbye to the Thunder, I've got questions about the Thunder and their future. I text you and Bo. I think I tweeted it. I didn't know Chet wanted to be the new Ben Simmons. He took two shots. He took two shots, and I don't know if he took any in the second half, to be honest with you. There was a moment in the fourth quarter where he had an opportunity, and that's when I was like, Ben Simmons, like, deja vu. What are we doing?
32: It was multiple.
2: Multiple. Yeah. But it was like, you don't even want to guard Wemby, my guy. I got Alex Caruso over here guarding Wemby with more intensity than you. You wanted none of the smoke. And if, how? When Wemby is guarding you, how are you not guarding Wemby? You didn't even want to switch off and take him. Not once, Kerry. Not once. And I couldn't believe my eyes. What do you do, as you said not long ago, the best teams are in the Western Conference. Chet Holmgren should send him to the Eastern Conference. At least if he has to see Wemby, he doesn't have to see him until the freaking finals. Because if he's like, if he is that traumatized, this is not, none of what I saw was making, if I'm a Thunder fan, if I'm Sam Presti, I'm already making phone calls.
32: Yeah, that was so scary to see. It was actually scary. You could see it in his face. I'm a competitor. You're a competitor. You've played competitive sports. I think pretty much everybody in here has. But at the highest level, you may see something that you've never seen before. And I know Chet has played him. And I know they've played in the past. But that's a different Wemby now. It's not the same guy. And then you play a guy that has probably clippings of you in his bedroom from winning, you know, winning in the Olympics and all these things that they, I don't know if it was the Olympics, but they played the world championships overseas. And so I'm sure he has clippings of you winning that. I'm sure he has clippings of you holding the trophy up. Like, this guy was jealous. He has a motive. He has some type of energy towards you that is diabolical, and we can see it. Every huddle, every time he passed by him, he would shove him. He would get in his face. He would do all these antics to remind him, I'm here. And that's what it looked like. It looked like a guy that was shell-shocked, a guy that knew he was already defeated when he stepped on the court. And nothing about that would ever change my mind. And I don't want to talk about, I've seen people tweet about he took his soul. I think Kendrick Perkins said, like, that's rude to say, like, in my opinion. I don't like that type of talk, but he did punk him.
2: He did.
32: And to the point where you would, I mean, Chet had multiple opportunities in the second half to take threes. He's a good three-point shooter.
2: Yeah.
32: He would pump it and just throw it. I'm like, Chet, what are you doing? It was sad for me. It was sad to see.
2: Because it wasn't just the lack of wanting to guard Wemby. It was, where is your offense to help SGA?
32: Everything.
2: You can't help him if you take two shots. And also, I don't know. Do you think he knows he's a seven-footer? I'm just confused. Because, like, my guy, you're a seven-footer.
32: Yep.
2: You can take some shots over some people. Wemby wasn't always on you.
32: No.
2: But you had opportunity, and you didn't help SGA at all when you're already missing your second overall scorer in J-Dub. Like, if I'm SGA, and the way he answered all the questions was exactly the way you'd want SGA to answer the questions. He didn't throw anybody under the bus. He was great, you know, and he gave a lot of credit to the Spurs. He said all the right things. You know, if there was something bad, we would have played it. Like, it was just, he said all the right stuff. But if I'm SGA, you know that video where it's like on the ride home and the players are just like looking at one guy, like everybody must have been staring at Chet, and it's impossible. And I feel bad for him, but it wasn't just your lack of wanting to play defense on Wemby. It was your lack of wanting any type of offense. You don't want to be part of the offense at all. So what were you? You should have just played 5-on-4.
32: Who was the guy on the who's the guy on the Thunder that would challenge somebody in that way? Who do you think? Caruso, maybe?
2: Caruso, like, maybe. Lou Dort?
32: Dort couldn't say anything. No. He wasn't making shots.
2: No, he wasn't. Like, Caruso couldn't buy a basket.
32: Right. And so
2: he tried. There were like layups, easy ones that he would make, and he couldn't buy a basket.
32: But I'm saying that to say, who on that team, I think Caruso could probably.
2: Shea could,
32: but he didn't. But why didn't anybody tell
2: him? Jared McCain?
32: No. Why don't you tell
2: him? He was making shots.
32: No, but why don't you tell him to shoot the ball? We need you. Or whatever the thing is, if he's that important to their offense, to their team, like, who is that guy? I think they like each other so much, they're scared to say that to each other. And that's a problem as well.
2: Because this is unfamiliar territory.
32: Mm-hmm.
2: It's been easy. It's unfamiliar territory for them to be tested like this.
32: Yes.
2: I don't know when the last time maybe they even lost at home in the last couple of years in the playoffs.
32: Yeah.
2: Like at home, they don't tend to lose, right? Like
32: they were undefeated until this series.
2: It's unfamiliar territory. Yeah. I feel like we could do a whole hour on just the Spurs and the Thunder. But we're not. Maybe we'll bring it back. We will dive into looking ahead with the Spurs and the Knicks. But there are so many questions surrounding the Thunder, how they approach this offseason, mm-hmm. what they do, whether they just run it back and they just talk to Chet and like, hey, we can't do this. You can't do this again.
32: Yeah.
2: Whatever it is, you're right. Maybe someone needed to say something and it was too late.
32: Before we slide, do you think they win this series with Jalen Williams, though? And that's the thing, right? So they're not far off. Even if Chet's not scoring usually, he has Jalen Williams. You know what I mean? And I'm not saying they lost because of injury. That's not the point.
2: No,
32: but
2: yeah,
32: I'm just
2: you're
32: saying,
2: just wondering.
32: Yeah.
2: I want to say yes only because of what the logic that would be at full strength,
32: yes.
2: The defending champions.
32: Yeah.
2: But it wouldn't surprise me if the Spurs were ready. They have adjusted every game.
32: They did.
2: Back and forth, but like, the Thunder have played so many games without J-Dub that it's almost like you should have known how to do this.
32: 100%.
2: Like, so see, no, maybe no. So no, I changed my mind.
32: There you go.
2: I changed my mind.
32: Keep it.
2: It is not the logical answer. It is a not logical answer. Spurs would have still won. Be sure to subscribe to the Fox Sports Radio YouTube channel. Just search Fox Sports Radio on YouTube and you'll see our best videos from all of our shows. And don't stop there. Hit that thumbs up icon. Comment away. Let us know whose takes you like, even whose takes you don't like. Just search Fox Sports Radio on YouTube and subscribe. Well, we say goodbye to the Thunder. They're headed to Cancun. We'll talk about the Spurs and the Knicks in a little bit. But on the other side, we're going to dive into the NFL because there is a team, Carrie, that I just want the popcorn. Like, what is going on here? Because this is not a team that is in a rebuild. This is not a team that is thinking, we've got time to figure it out. No. They're ready to go and win. And I don't think they're close to that. Mm. We're going to dive into that next. He's Carrie, the all-pro safety, Carrie Rhodes. I am Monty Bolaños, and you are listening to Fox Sports Saturday. Sunday!
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0: I just signed out of that last segment with a Saturday. I apologize. Typically, I'm here on Saturdays with Martin Weiss. You're here on Sundays with Dan Dyer.
1: I got to know.
0: So that's what that was. But happy Sunday. Coming to you live from the Fox Sports Radio studios. I am Monty Bolaños. He is the All-Pro Safety, Kerry Rhodes. We're going to check in with my girl, Brianna Muro, in a little bit so she can tell us that the Dodgers are winning. She'll give us the details on that.
2: Or the Yankees.
0: Or the Yankees. Okay. Oh, yes. I apologize. Oh, you're really kicking ass. Oh, my bad. You're really kicking ass over there. Sorry. I was looking down at the bottom screen and your team is at the top screen. Gotcha. And we are going to talk about baseball later, guys and gals, whoever's listening. But let's dive into this situation in the NFL with a team, Kerry, that is not, they're not rebuilding. They're not hoping that in 2 to 3 years they have a team that can take them far. Mm-hmm. They have that team right now. Mm-hmm. Did they make some mistakes by letting some quarterbacks walk out the door? Sure.
2: Maybe.
0: But here they are, a team that is well-built, ready to do some damage, but the most important position on the roster is not filled. Mm-hmm. We're talking about the Minnesota Vikings and their quarterback room. That situation, if you're a Vikings fan, I'm not. That's why I said, give me the popcorn, because this is just so entertaining to me. There, it is not an ideal situation. If you are Kevin O'Connell, if you are Brian Flores, if you are any of the Minnesota Vikings mm-hmm. personnel, this situation is not what you want, because you're expected to win. You had a bad year last year, primarily because your quarterback room was not up to par mm-hmm. in comparison to other teams. And you have two players right now fighting to be QB1. One is a veteran, I think we would say, at this point.
2: He's a veteran.
0: Mm-hmm. Mm-hmm. New guy to Minnesota.
2: Yep.
0: Kyler Murray. And Kyler Murray this past week was asked about his relationship with the other quarterback trying to fight for that spot, a sophomore junior year. Well, he was injured. Is this going to be his third year because of the injury? J.J. McCarthy. But we're going to start with Kyler Murray. Kyler Murray, formerly of the Arizona Cardinals.
3: Never heard of him.
0: Thank you so much. He also likes video games.
2: He does.
0: He was asked about his situation or his relationship with J.J. McCarthy this week.
4: It's been great. Obviously, I know he's a younger guy, so any way I can help him, obviously, I feel like, you know, I've played 7 years now, going on 8, so I'm considered a veteran, even though I don't see myself as that. Give him any knowledge that he needs. Again, you know, we're both competitors, and I know, you know, we both want what's best for the team.
5: Been receptive to hearing criticism?
4: Of course. Yeah, he's overly receptive, you know, and he's always communicating, asking questions, stuff like that, so it's been good.
0: Awesome.
2: There you go.
0: What a great answer. Oh, he's receptive. He's asking questions. That's great, because I feel like even though there is competition, you do want your teammates to get along.
2: Yes.
0: Right? There's a little bit, you want that continuity, right? Mm-hmm. Like, just in case somebody does have a sprained ankle and they have to miss a game, not the season, you want to be able to put in a quarterback where they all get along. They all want to help each other, right?
2: Yes.
0: You've been there.
2: It's a very corporate answer. It's also a very honest answer. I think it's an honest answer, and I think the honesty's coming from, I'll tell you what the underlying message of what that is. All right. It's corporate. It's honest. It's authentic. It can be true. It can be true. And I think the truth of it from him, and I'll tell you what I think from what I hear from it and what I feel, he already knows he's going to be QB1. That's what I feel about it. So I know it's very easy to go back and forth with how they answered these things, and I know we're going to get to JJ as well. But coming from Kyler, it's, I'm very confident in what I'm going to do here. He's probably already had conversations about it's his job to lose. This is why it makes it easier for Kyler to say this. Kyler hasn't always been this guy either.
0: Agreed.
2: So that's what I read from it. And then we'll move on to the next one once we get there. But see, just a different angle for you, right?
0: That is a great point. And I wonder if he knows that because of how J.J. McCarthy answered the same question.
6: No, it's just like two guys in a classroom. You know, he sits on one side, I sit on the other side, and it's the coach's responsibility to teach us and coach us. So,
7: is there any awkwardness, like, between you two?
6: Awkwardness, you know, it's just like the same feeling, you know, when you're in high school and there's another person on the other side of the room. That's just kind of how it is. So I wouldn't say there's any awkwardness.
2: That's awkward.
0: You just made it awkward. Do you think he also, in a way, was throwing his coaches under the bus? Because it's the coach's responsibility to get us No, it's not.
2: No.
0: No, it's not. Your coach is there to win games and help, right? Like,
2: yes.
0: I like what you said. I actually really like what you said, that what you're getting from Kyler's response is he knows he's QB1. But is it because if we're getting this little information on JJ McCarthy mm-hmm. and it's already bad, I can see why Kyler Murray's like, oh, this is going to be easy for me. This guy wants to act like this. QB1, here I come.
2: And I'll tell you why that's the case and why I feel that way. Obviously, being a former player, I was coming off an all pro season, going to my third year. We draft some younger safeties, which we always are. You're going to draft those guys to play special teams and to round your roster out and whatever. And I saw this kid, I saw this safety come in. He was a freak, just big, athletic, fast, made a lot of special teams plays behind me, a backup, very much a backup. No like competition there, but the mindset of it was, I was talking to him. I was giving him praise, bringing him up. And I was like, man, you're playing really well and you're getting better on, you're getting better in the secondary as well. You're making plays.
0: Yeah.
2: And I was like, I'm happy for you.
0: Yeah.
2: Like that feeling of like Kyler Murray, I'm happy for you. Like we're good. Like he's my teammate. I'm going to bring him up. And I was like, man, so you're going to come out and be a special team player and you're going to do well there. What are your goals? He's like, my goal is to take your job in the start. And I was like, I was like, okay. And so until that, like that realization of like all these guys are here to be starters and to make a lot of money and to be a star, like none of those guys want to be a backup.
0: Right.
2: And so when you talk to a guy like JJ McCarthy, who started last year and didn't play well, but was the incumbent starter, played some games, played well down the stretch, he wants to start. And so you bring in competition that's already started and been a pro bowler, you know your job's in jeopardy. And so he's fighting for his life and he's not going to try to befriend him right away. And I know what that energy feels like because I've seen it.
0: I don't need you to be friends, but I need you to know how to answer that question.
2: Yeah, for sure.
0: To the public and to the media. JJ McCarthy, I don't know who you think you are, but nine, not cute. And you literally provided Justin Jefferson, were a big part in why Justin Jefferson had the worst season of his career.
2: Mm-hmm.
0: You were a big part of that. So he doesn't get it. And you have not done enough to be able to answer questions like that.
2: No,
0: you,
2: I agree.
0: You earn the right to be certain ways.
2: Yeah.
0: Like we talk about LeBron James all the time. He has earned the right to do whatever he wants.
2: Yep.
0: We can critique it and all we want, but he has earned the right to do whatever he wants.
2: For sure.
0: There are players. JJ McCarthy, you have earned nothing. You have earned nothing.
2: No.
0: And you are very close to seeing yourself out of the NFL if you continue to act like this.
2: Mm-hmm.
0: What team would want you even as a backup?
2: Yep.
0: Because a backup job is not a bad job in the NFL as a quarterback.
2: That is right.
0: It is not. If you get yourself a backup job and stay on a team and you make millions of dollars while not taking hits, that is a nice little gig.
2: Ask the guy who took Kyler Murray's place last year.
0: Jacoby Brissett. Look at him.
2: Mm-hmm.
0: Look at him. Where he is now, trying to fight for more money because of how good of a backup he was.
2: Yes.
0: Like, you don't want to burn these bridges so early, JJ McCarthy, because you have not earned the right to answer questions like that or to pretend that you are a tough guy because you're not.
2: Came off very cocky.
0: Very cocky.
2: Very cocky. And entitled.
0: And entitled. And when Kyler Murray looks like the bigger, taller man.
2: Yes.
0: joke. Boy, did it go bad for you. It's not going bad for either of our teams right now. Carrie, let's check in with my girl, Brianna Miro, at the news desk to give us the latest on not just baseball, but anything else that maybe we have missed. What's up, girl?
1: What's up, guys? Not a lot going on, but a ton of baseball going on.
0: So who doesn't love baseball?
1: I'm so gonna focus on that. I'm gonna start with Carrie's Yankees.
2: That
1: was wild. The Yankees scored 10 runs in the third inning before an out was recorded, but they had 13 runs and none of them were home runs.
0: Nice.
1: In the third inning.
0: Nice.
1: So right now it is Yankees 13, the Athletics 3, and it is the top of the fourth inning. So that is very, very heavy, heavy score game over there. The Dodgers are outscoring the Phillies 4-0. It is the top of the fifth inning. And the Mariners are shutting out the Diamondbacks 1-0, headed to the top of the sixth in Seattle. Earlier, the Rangers swept the Royals 6-3 for Casey's sixth straight loss. The Brewers shut out the Astros 2-0. Jacob Mizrowski went seven innings and had 8 strikeouts. The Mets took down the Marlins 10-1. Juan Soto hit the Mets' first Grand Slam of the season, and the Red Sox came back and beat the Guardians 9-4. In the WNBA, the Aces are on top of the Valkyries 85-74, a minute and a half left in the fourth quarter. Back to you guys.
0: Thanks, Brianna Muro. 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
2: there
0: not
2: you go.
0: Saturday.
2: There you go.
0: I am Monty Bolaños. He is the former All-Pro safety, Kerry Rhodes, on this baseball-filled Sunday. That's a lot of runs by the Yankees in one inning.
2: I was going to ask you, do you like small ball? Do you like
0: small ball
2: or do you like the home run?
0: No, I like small
2: ball.
0: There
2: you go.
0: Because I don't.
3: Those numbers up. Those are ripping numbers.
0: Thank you so much. I've never hit a home run. Like, not like one that went over a fence.
2: Yeah.
0: Like one where the field is endless. Mm-hmm. No, it's just endless.
2: Yeah.
0: And it keeps rolling. You know what I'm saying? Yeah. But like, I've never hit a home run over a fence.
2: Mm-hmm.
0: So for me, you know, small ball is all I know. And it's a way to win. And it pisses me off when I see teams that just want to go for the fences.
2: Real
0: and
2: flip,
0: it's
2: yeah.
0: like, if you just moved your guy from one base to the next, you would be good. You know what I'm saying? So I don't get it. That grinds my gears. But there's other things that grinds Bo Benson's gears.
2: Uh-oh.
0: And he's going to tell us on the other side of this. What is it? I don't know. Don't go anywhere. He's going to tell us what grinds my gears.
2: He's smiling now.
0: I know he is. He is. What grinds my gears is home runs. Too many home runs. No, it's not really that. But you get it. I am Monty Bolaños. He is the All-Pro safety, Kerry Rhodes. And you are listening to Fox Sports Sunday.
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5: Ariana Grande out with a new single from her upcoming album. Hate That I Made You Love Me is a down-tempo track co-written by Grande and will appear on her new album, Petal, which comes out July 31st. Grande will be promoting the album on her upcoming summer tour, which begins June 6th in Oakland, California. The Oscar-nominated actress will also return to the big screen this fall in the comedy Faulkner-in-Law with Robert De Niro and Ben Stiller. Gracie Abrams going back out on the road, the Grammy-nominated singer announcing the Look at My Life tour with 37 dates planned, kicking off in Denver December 2nd, ending in Brooklyn March 20th. Tickets go on sale to the general public June 5th. Zac Efron set to star in and executive produce a new series from HBO and A24. Angel Heart will be a one-hour drama based on the 1978 novel Falling Angel, later adapted into the 1987 film Angel Heart. Efron last teamed up with A24 on the 2023 biographical sports drama The Iron Claw. Bad Bunny is joining the Toy Story franchise. Disney and Pixar announcing that the Puerto Rican artist will join the voice cast of Toy Story 5. He landed a voice cameo as a new character named Pizza with Sunglasses. The new film will continue the stories of the characters first introduced in the original 1996 Toy Story film. Toy Story 5 hits theaters June 19th. That's entertainment. I'm Jennifer Bolsoni.
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0: What's up, everybody? Fox Sports Sunday. I am Monty Bolaños. He is the all-pro safety, Kerry Rhodes. Dan Beyer on a much-needed vacation, but he will be back next week. Don't you worry about it. If you missed some of the show, well, you've missed NBA, but we're going to get back into it. You missed a little NFL, but we're going to get back into that because we're going to talk to Adam Kaplan next. So don't worry, just hang out. We're going to be here for the next 2 hours plus. But now it's time for a new segment.
1: You know what really grinds my gears?
2: Just knock it off.
3: Okay.
4: You don't know what you're talking about, do you?
3: Are you?
5: You guys know what really grinds my gears?
0: We all have things that grind our gears, but Bo Benson, our producer, is going to share what really grinds his gears.
5: Since 2019, there has been a new NBA champion every single year, correct?
6: Yep.
0: Yes.
5: How come after every single finals ends, you have people going on TV, going on their podcast, going out there, talking to the world, their radio show, whatever, saying, oh, this team is poised to be the next great NBA dynasty? Every single year it's happened. You can go back to the Raptors get a break because Kawhi left.
0: Yep. Sure.
5: The Lakers, there were talks.

0: among Laker fans, like, this team is better this year than they were last year. I would argue they got screwed by the shortened season. That's fine. They did not repeat. The Bucks did not repeat. Everybody talking about Giannis is going to be the next. He's going to be the next dominant player. They're going to win 2-3 in a row. They didn't. The Warriors, last gasp. They haven't been good since then. Mm-hmm. Every team, the Nuggets, Jokic. Oh, he's in a multi-team MVP. They're gonna win the next seven rings.
1: Seven?
0: The Celtics. When are they ever going to lose? And now we did it again with the Thunder. And
2: in the middle of a series, to go to the finals.
0: Someone that will remain nameless yesterday was on these airwaves talking about the OKC Thunder dynasty. Mm. And I'm like, dude, they barely won last year.
1: Yes.
0: It took Halliburton tearing his Achilles for the Thunder to win in seven last year. And you've got people talking about them being a dynasty. And now, you know, we're changing out the players. We're going to trade Holmgren for somebody. We're going to do X. We're going to do Y. And I guarantee you we're going to wake up on June 20th because that's another thing that grinds my gears. Why is the series going till June 20th? That's insane. You're going to wake up on June 20th and someone's going to go on TV be like, oh, the San Antonio Spurs, they might never lose it again. They've got Wemby.
2: Wemby is or the so Knicks. Young.
0: Brunson is exactly what New York needs to carry them into a dynasty. And then we're going to be talking about, we're going to be talking next year with, you know, Anthony Edwards being the next dynastic player or something like that. It's just, it grinds my gears. It's
3: so
0: ridiculous.
3: You're saying that whoever wins the finals the next morning,
0: we're going to hear
3: that
0: about
3: a new dynasty is starting.
0: Yes, the Spurs are never going to lose again.
2: The old emperor is dead. The new dynasty is crowned.
1: So you know what you need to do, Bo? You need to go on the airs early, right after the series, and says this team is never going to win again. Get your own segment going.
0: Let me. I'll lock Ben in a closet, and I will come in. You know what else grinds my gears, you guys?
3: What else grinds your gears?
0: Rich Paul does not need a podcast. I would argue that most people do not need a podcast, but Rich Paul especially does not need a podcast. He did his podcast, said that Michael Jordan would be 0-6 without Scottie Pippen.
4: Yep.
3: What?
4: I think Scottie's rings are just the same as Michael Jordan's. Why not?
5: Because he won the best player on the team.
1: I saw that.
4: Yeah, but he was the most impactful player on the team.
5: I get it.
4: What do you mean?
5: If
4: you unplug Scottie Pippen off that team.
5: Sure.
4: Jordan's 0-6.
5: Sure. Could be. Who knows? But
0: Yeah.
3: Wow.
0: That is the dumbest thing I've heard someone say in a long time. Jordan is my personal GOAT.
1: I think that's a lot of people's.
0: I don't care if you say LeBron. I think it's 1A, 1B.
3: Sure.
0: You can argue it. But to say that Jordan would be ringless without Scottie Pippen is so asinine. It's just like Harmon made the point this morning. If Pippen wasn't there, somebody else would have been. And it was still Jordan making all of the important plays and all of the important shots.
1: Yes.
0: So it doesn't make any sense.
1: Well, I'm going to say I agree with you, but do not demean Scottie Pippen's career. I think when people try to course correct what he said, Rich Paul, and they try to drag down the other person, don't do that. But I agree with you.
3: That's crazy.
0: Yeah, and then just piggybacking real quick off you, Monty, earlier. LeBron can say what he wants. That's fine. However, LeBron does not get to make demands of the Lakers at this stage in his career. That report from Brian Windhorst that he wants to hear from the Lakers what their plan is if they don't offer him the max. You're not privy to that information anymore, dude. You're 42. I'm sorry. The Lakers replaced you with Luka, so you either get to come back or you get to go to Cleveland. Those are your two choices.
3: Do you want to break it to him or should I?
1: You go ahead, Mons.
3: Oh, no, he gets to do whatever he wants, including that. Just so it's happening.
0: He can ask.
3: Like, nobody's happening.
0: Yeah.
1: Cleveland!
3: Is that it, Bo?
0: That's what grinds my gears.
3: Those are the things that grinds Bo's gears right now. On the other side of this, we're going to preview the NBA Finals because according to Bo and everybody else, it's a new dynasty that's happening right before our eyes.
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33: 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Swing and a drive. Well hit right center. This is a grand salami into the Mets bullpen in right field to the left of the 370 mark.
32: Mets Radio Network on the call. They took down the Marlins 10-1. The other team in New York, the Yankees, they scored 10 runs in the third inning before an out was even recorded. They got out of the inning with 13 runs, 11 hits, no home runs, though. They're on top of the Athletics 13-3 at the bottom of the fifth inning. Giants crushing the Rockies 14-5, bottom of the seventh. The Dodgers are shutting out the Phillies 4-0. It's the bottom of the fifth. Yoshinobu Yamamoto is through 5 scoreless innings and has 9 strikeouts. A little bit earlier, the Pirates took down the Twins 9-3. Nationals beat the Padres 4-2. I'm Brianna Miro.
31: Fox Sports Sunday is on.
0: Yeah, yeah. One time we gon' give it to you like this. Yeah, like this. Yeah, like this.
31: The plays, the sounds of the game, the interviews, the breaking news, the top stories. When it goes down, we'll cover it here. 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
1: What's up, everybody? Happy Sunday. Thanks for tuning in to Fox Sports Radio. I am Monsi Bolaños. He is the former All-Pro safety, Kerry Rhodes, hanging out with you, Dan Beyer, on a much-needed vacation, but he will be back to tell us everything about his trip. And all the golfing he did.
2: All the golf and glory.
1: All the golf and glory, or the bad glory.
2: The good, the bad, the ugly.
1: All of it. He's gonna share it all, so don't you worry. But we're going to be hanging out with you for the next 2 hours. Mary Mack on the ones and twos, taking over for Chris Perfett. I introduced Chris earlier. Now I'm giving you a little intro.
2: Mary just came back from Alaska.
1: She sure did.
2: Got the hat on.
1: Also, Mary, it's 80 degrees outside, my girl.
3: I said the same thing to my sister last week. Swag does not know weather, bro.
1: Oh, I like that. I take it back.
2: I like that, too.
1: I take it
2: there
1: back. I'm stealing that also.
3: You're welcome.
1: Thank you so much. And you do look fly. We were just saying it's 80 degrees outside, but you do look fly. Thanks for hanging out with us, everybody. If you missed the first hour, we did dive into the OKC Spurs Game 7. But now we're going to look ahead to the NBA Finals.
2: Spicy.
1: So excited. I'm so excited because...
2: Me too.
1: I feel like it's America's team,
2: mm-hmm.
1: the New York Knicks,
2: mm-hmm.
1: against America's sweetheart,
2: ooh.
1: Victor Wembanyama.
2: Hey.
1: You know what I'm saying?
2: All right.
1: Everybody loves Wemby.
2: Everybody loves Wemby.
1: He is making people tune in a way that I don't think we were expecting. So quickly. Again, so quickly. It's just what the Spurs have done in a short amount of time. I can't say it enough because I really wasn't expecting it, especially third year for Wemby, but last year didn't play because of his blood clot. So quickly to get here. We expect teams to fail at the conference titles,
2: mm-hmm.
1: then get back the next year. We expect them to fail, to feel it, to go through that.
2: Mm-hmm.
1: The Spurs are not going through that. They're in the NBA finals. And so I feel like Victor Wembanyama is America's sweetheart. But everybody loves the Knicks.
3: J'aime Wemby.
2: Ooh,
1: there we go.
2: J'aime Wemby. You know, it's true. I think Wemby is putting the league on notice,
1: mm-hmm.
2: putting us on notice. Obviously, there's a lot of people that have come into the NBA with expectations,
1: mm-hmm.
2: and a lot tend to not meet those expectations. I think he may have met expectations quicker than anybody we've seen outside
1: mm-hmm.
2: of LeBron, right?
1: Mm-hmm. Mm-hmm.
2: I think when LeBron was coming into the league, we were like, I mean, he was on Sports Illustrated. Like, he's arrived. Like,
1: right.
2: Before he even coming into the league.
1: Right. As a high schooler.
2: Yeah. And you knew that. Wemby, you started hearing these rumors and this guy coming from France and he's something we've never seen, but we've heard that before.
1: Mm-hmm.
2: And then he get on the court and it's like nothing we've ever seen. And so, yes, we love that. But for me personally, I love, you talk about Ditem and you talk about love and you talk about those things. He loves this game.
1: So much.
2: And when you see somebody love something so much, it can only affect you in a positive way. And so he's done a great job. And now you talk about the Knicks. I'm a New Yorker, right? I've been there. I've walked those streets.
1: Mm-hmm.
2: I've seen the hardships. I've seen them struggle for years. Now they're there with the small version of Wemby with a big heart and Jalen Brunson. How can you not
1: be excited?
2: How can you not be excited for this?
1: How can you not be excited? I'm so with you. Victor Wembanyama is everything that this game needs. He cares,
2: yep.
1: Doesn't complain a lot, you know, like the way we see so many players do. And he takes things personally.
2: Yes.
1: On the court.
2: Yes.
1: And I love that.
2: Like he wants to fight you on
1: he
2: the court.
1: Wants
2: if he
1: wants to fight you on the court. Yeah. And I feel like we haven't seen that in a while with the generation of players that are like LeBron on their way out or mm-hmm. like even Anthony Edwards, who recently literally said, he's like, I'm just not like that. He yeah. alluded to that. Like, I just don't, you know, I am me and you are you. So yep. Victor Wembanyama takes things personal. And so he comes up against a team that also takes things personal.
2: Mm-hmm.
1: There are a lot of similarities in their styles of play in the sense that they are all intense.
2: Mm-hmm.
1: They are ready to... I don't think Wemby is a bully.
2: No.
1: But I think he's got bullies on his team.
2: Oh, yeah.
1: Right? Like, he doesn't... It's a great thing for him.
2: Yes.
1: He does so many things. I don't think he's a bully. Maybe it's there. Maybe it's untapping as we speak. Mm-hmm. Cause there are times, you know, whether you want to say he told, what's his face to give a hard foul or Probably. Not, whatever. Yeah. So maybe it's there, but I don't think he's a full blown bully, but I think he's got a couple of bullies on his team. And then you got a bunch of bullies on the Knicks.
2: Monty, I'm not going to say every, but memorable teams with memorable superstars. If you look at all those rosters and look on that bench, what do they have? They have bullies.
1: Bully, an enforcer, something. Yes.
2: You have to have
1: talk
2: about San Antonio building their team from the ground up in the most complete way.
1: Mm-hmm.
2: That's what that is.
1: That is what that is.
2: Yes.
1: And like right now, I feel like the bully, like the obvious bully, I think we were just talking about this off air, is Stephon Castle.
2: Mm-hmm.
1: Like he is an obvious bully to me.
2: He's a dog.
1: He's a dog. Sure. He takes things personal, which is how you want it. But then you do have the Knicks. The Knicks who have won 11 in a row, Kerry.
2: Yep.
1: The Knicks who are chilling, living their best lives. I don't know what Mitchell Robinson was doing that he broke his pinky, but I think he's living his best life and that was a problem.
2: It'll come out in the 30 for 30 later.
1: But, yeah. But you know what I'm saying? It's like whatever he's doing, he's living his best life.
2: Yes.
1: And then he broke his pinky. He's going to be fine. Maybe he can actually make a free throw now. Yeah. But he's going to be fine without his pinky. It doesn't matter. He's yeah. fine. You can amputate it. He's going to be fine.
2: Yeah.
1: They're full of bullies who are just at home watching closely the Spurs and the Thunder mm-hmm. in this finals. Mm-hmm. And if I'm the Knicks, should I be scared of the Spurs?
2: No.
1: That's how I feel.
2: Oh, okay. We're on the same
1: page.
2: That's
1: how I feel.
2: The Knicks aren't scared of the Spurs.
1: I said this in a group text to the tour leads that I work with.
2: Mm-hmm.
1: And I had a reaction from one of them that was like, what? And I was like, if I'm the Knicks, I'm not scared of any of these teams because the game was still on, right? It was like in the fourth quarter. Mm-hmm. You weren't sure who was going to win yet.
2: Oh, yeah.
1: Or a game by three going into the fourth quarter. I was like, if I'm the Knicks, I'm not scared of either of these teams.
2: No.
1: Thank you. Thank you. Because the Knicks are watching. I think there are things with the Spurs that are the same reasons I kept saying the Thunder will probably win is because the Spurs, there are moments where you see the immaturity,
2: mm-hmm.
1: the lack of experience.
2: Mm-hmm.
1: They're there and yes. it's not in the whole game, but it's moments against a team that I don't think lacks that. The Knicks are ready for this moment.
2: Yes. You want to know why the Spurs won ultimately?
1: Why?
2: And I know we said a lot of things about it.
1: Yeah, we did. No, because there's so much to it.
2: De'Aaron Fox. Nobody's giving him credit yet, myself included. If De'Aaron Fox does not play this series, the Spurs lose in five. Because Stephen Castle is not a pure point guard.
1: Mm-hmm.
2: Dylan Harper's not a pure mm-hmm. point guard. They're combo guards. They can mm-hmm. score. They can handle the ball. Yes.
1: Mm-hmm.
2: But they can't get everybody in the right position at the right time and manage emotions. De'Aaron Fox, even without him making shots this series until game seven, he steadied the ship. He put everybody else in their right places. And so looking at this series moving forward, he's going to be pivotal in this matchup. But with the Knicks, and we haven't talked about them a lot yet, but we are right now, they have everything to match them.
1: Mm-hmm, mm-hmm.
2: They have a lead scorer in Jalen Brunson who can get his against any kind of tough defenders. You got OG Anunoby, who a lot of people downplays what his importance is for that team.
1: Love OG Anunoby.
2: Dog.
1: Mm-hmm.
2: Mikal Bridges cannot miss a shot.
1: Yeah.
2: He's found his groove. Josh Hart. Bully. Dog.
1: Bully.
2: We talked about that. And Carl Anthony Towns. We've talked about him in the past for so many years being soft. not being able to play smart, fouls too much. None of that exists anymore. This team is just as well-rounded as the Spurs, and it's going to be so many interesting matchups. I can't wait, Monty.
1: I can't wait either. I don't care how zesty Carl Anthony Towns wants to be. Go out there and be zesty, my guy, because he also grew up, I feel like, before our eyes.
2: Yes, he did.
1: In this postseason.
2: Yes.
1: In this postseason. Give it up to Mike Brown, right? Because I don't know. Give it up to Mike Brown.
2: Yes.
1: I don't know when they realize, like, he could be more of a playmaker than he was.
2: That part.
1: I don't know when that realization came, but boy, did that change everything.
2: It looks so
1: good
2: for
1: Carl. And he looks like he's enjoying it.
2: Yes.
1: Like there's excitement in the assist. Mm-hmm. You have to enjoy to do that, yes. Right? Like sometimes you can't be the one scoring, but if you find joy in setting up your teammates and you keep doing it, you will be the 7-foot Steve Nash that they need. You know what I'm saying? Yeah. Like, and then he can shoot the ball too. So like, it's what he has done is incredible. But I do thank you for bringing De'Aaron Fox into this conversation, because I don't think we talked about him in the first hour when we talked about game 7. I think De'Aaron Fox ended with 12, 14 points. It wasn't a lot, but his points, his baskets came in the most important moments when the Thunder were making a run back into it. And then he would hit a big shot, whether it was a three, whether it was a mid jumper, whatever. Every time he made a basket, I was like, damn, De'Aaron Fox is the reason he's stopping the momentum that the Thunder get into. The Thunder did what they could twice as I don't know if we talked about it off air or during the hour, where they came back after being down double digits, even took the lead. You're just like, this game is too much. But De'Aaron Fox, you are so right. I don't know where the Spurs would be if De'Aaron Fox stayed injured like he was earlier in the playoffs.
2: Yeah.
1: They needed him.
2: No, they lose in five. I promise you, the way they were turning the ball over all over the place, they could not get it. They couldn't right that ship. But when he got there, I just want to give him credit, because
1: it's true.
2: This guy's, he can be a 30-point scorer in this league. We've seen it.
1: Mm-hmm.
2: He's led a team. He's been an all-star. It's about maturing and figuring out, what's my place on this team right now? We know they got these young dogs that are up and coming. We know Dylan Harper's the future there.
1: Oof.
2: But right now, without him, they don't win. And it falls into the same category as Cat, Karl-Anthony Towns.
1: Yeah.
2: He's been a scorer that can score 30 points and make all-star games and do all that. I think the most important thing Mike Brown did for this team and for Cat individually is put the ball in his hands, because it's not about scoring. It's about feeling like you're involved and he's involved.
1: And he's involved in the best way, because the Knicks, like you said, both of these teams have perimeter shooters.
2: Mm-hmm.
1: They have lanky defenders.
2: Yep.
1: They have a star, opposite stars though. Like so opposite in the way they are. Jalen Brunson to Victor Wembanyama. I'm pretty sure, didn't Jalen Brunson drop 40 on the Spurs?
2: 61
1: on the Spurs earlier in the season. Now, obviously the Spurs are also a different team, but so are the Knicks right now. Mm-hmm. So both of these teams are not the teams that I think anyone thought going into the playoffs. And so it is I agree. I don't think, if I'm the Knicks, I'm scared of the Spurs. Not that I'm going to think it's going to be easy.
2: Oh, no.
1: No, it's not that, but I'm not coming into it like on edge or wonder, you know, I'm coming into it feeling confident that we could beat the Spurs.
2: I bet you Carl Anthony Towns won't shoot the ball twice.
1: I guarantee
2: you leave Carl Anthony Towns open like they left Chet, they will lose this series.
1: They
2: quickly.
1: Will lose this series.
2: So it's a different ball game.
1: It is a different ball game, but who guards Wemby? Like if you are the Knicks, it's game one. Obviously adjustments are going to happen. So I'm not saying this for the series.
2: Yeah.
1: Game one, you're the Knicks. Who do you have guarding Wemby? I have someone in my head.
2: Somebody as well.
1: Yeah.
2: Yeah, I think OG starts on him.
1: That's exactly who I have. OG Anunoby starts guarding Wemby.
2: Oh, for sure.
1: Wemby guards.
2: Wemby's going to guard Josh Hart. If they played it the way they did, okay, see, now it could be different.
1: Okay.
2: But Wemby will probably guard Josh Hart so he can roam. But the way Josh Hart has been shooting the ball is going to be tough. It's similar. Josh Hart is Caruso. So you think about these two teams. I'm telling you, it's like, it's so many similarities with all these three teams that were still remaining. Josh Hart would be probably in that Caruso role as far as what San Antonio thinks, because you can't leave Bridges open right now. You can't leave OG open right now. So in theory, it would be Josh Hart. But we'll see. Who do you think? You got somebody in mind. Who do you think?
1: You don't. Am I? Wemby has to guard Karl Anthony Towns.
2: He won't, because if you, well, I don't think, I'm not going to say you're wrong, but I don't think to start, because if you have him guard Karl Anthony Towns to start, he's out of the lane. They're going to play, have Karl Anthony Towns more at the 3-point line being a facilitator. And if you have Wemby guarding him, he's not in the paint. So that would be my thinking to start.
1: You know, that makes perfect sense. I just am like, I would want to stop Karl Anthony Towns from being the facilitator.
2: Sure.
1: Because of how effective it's been.
2: I think you put somebody smaller on him to disrupt his time. And so think about the Spurs. They have all these guys too. You could put,
1: you could put Julian Champagne.
2: Champagne,
1: because he's like 6'7". Champagne is pretty tall.
2: I think he's
1: 6'7". And I think Dylan Harper's like 6'5".
2: He is.
1: So like, you know, I'm thinking who would guard Kat in, because you do have to disrupt what he has been doing the last couple of games in the way he has been facilitating the ball. Mm-hmm. I understand he can shoot the ball.
2: Sure.
1: But make him shoot the ball.
2: Yeah.
1: Like, go back to what you were doing, game 12, you know, 12 games ago.
2: I think if you put Wemby on him, Carl might actually get Wemby in foul trouble, because Carl Anthony Towns is aggressive.
1: Oh, he is.
2: He's not going to be standing out there.
1: He's sturdy.
2: He's strong.
1: He's sturdy. Yes. He's strong. But I would love to see, you're probably right. I would want to make sure that Karl Anthony Towns cannot come out feeling like he's going to be dishing all these dimes.
2: Yeah.
1: Like, that's not, I would force Jalen Brunson to have the ball more than maybe they're planning.
2: Yeah.
1: Like, make him make all the plays and also score.
2: Oh, I can see that. No, you know? I can see it. It's not a right or wrong. Yeah.
1: No,
2: it's like,
1: totally.
2: That's the thinking and seeing how they
1: this
2: play.
1: This is how we would think as coaches. Like, this is how we're thinking as coaches.
2: Yeah.
1: I would force Jalen Brunson to have the ball more and make him feel the pressure of it, because Karl Anthony Towns is, he's so tall and he has a good vision that I didn't know existed for Karl Anthony Towns. You know what I'm saying? Like, so I would want to stop that, because I just think that that's going to be a big key in game one. But at the same time, now you flip it over. If I'm the Knicks, what do I do with the Spurs? Do you want to let Wemby do what he wants, but we have to stop everyone else?
2: It's going to be interesting. This is just tactically. Right now, even us talking about it right now, I'm excited.
1: I'm actually excited about it
2: because there's so many possibilities. And you talk about the Knicks, they've been the best offense and defense in this playoff.
1: Yep.
2: So they have gotten into people. They guard really well. The weak link and the real question in this series, Monty, is going to be, who is Jalen Brunson guarding? That's the real question.
1: Okay.
2: If he could guard Stephen Castle, he won't be able to do that. If he guards Champagne, you can't leave him. He can shoot it.
1: Yeah,
2: he can't leave Vassell. So who is he actually going to guard in this series? I think for me, that's the bigger question, because we know Jalen Brunson is not the strongest defender because of obviously stature, but also because he doesn't move as well as those guys are at this age. And so it's going to be, that's my biggest X factor. We know they're going to score. We know they've been good defensively. Jalen has had to, he's taken the less offensive score in all these series, but with the Spurs right now, there is no less. nobody that can cannot score.
1: You're thinking that the Knicks may get a taste of their own medicine and what they did with James Harden and Jalen Brunson in that game, where they forced they knew James Harden. I thought it was unfair how much James Harden was criticizing that because when I was watching, I was like, he's not a statue, you guys. He's trying. It's just Jalen Brunson is that good.
2: Yeah,
1: but. I agree that the Kenny Atkinson should have maybe changed it up. Like, they let it happen way too many times.
2: Yes.
1: But they kind of did that. They exploited James Harden and his defense. You think they may exploit Jalen Brunson's defense?
2: 1,000%.
1: Okay. All right.
2: And I think Cleveland made a mistake by not bringing him up into the ball screens more in their series.
1: Okay. Yeah. I like that. I like that. I think these teams are so, so similar, as you just said. So I think it would be fun if you and I are captains and draft a team between the two rosters.
2: Wow.
1: How about we draw like top 7 players just to see how it builds up? And you know, I'll let you go first, cuz you're the former all-pro safety.
2: No, ladies first.
1: Ladies first?
2: I'm going to let you get Victor. I know that's No, that's what you're going with.
1: Well, duh. I mean, let's be real. But okay. Do you want the rosters, cuz I have them right here?
2: Okay. Well, yeah,
1: so we can look at them. But yes. I will take. Here's my roster.
2: Uh-huh.
1: And I'll write yours. And I need a pen that works. Give me a second, everybody. Okay.
2: We know who you're going with, yes, the number one
1: all right
2: pick.
1: So I'm taking Wemby with the number one pick.
2: Woo!
1: All right. Who all do you right have with the second overall pick? If you're just tuning in, Carrie and I are drafting our teams based on the Knicks and the Spurs roster because we find this to be such really close rosters.
2: Yes. I'm going to take, since you're going Wemby, I'm going to go with Carl Anthony Towns.
1: You're
2: going to
1: go with
2: Kat?
1: Yeah. Yeah. Okay. That makes sense.
2: Yep. Just have to. Got to have one of those.
1: You got to have one.
2: Mm-hmm.
1: I'm already going to win.
2: No, you're not.
1: I'm going to take Jalen Brunson then.
2: That's cool.
1: Okay. Who do you have with your second overall pick? You've got Kat and?
2: I'm going to take Dylan Harper.
1: Dylan Harper.
2: Yeah. I'm going to take Dylan Harper.
1: Okay.
2: Number two for my second one.
1: Also, we're going to have Bo decide what the better team is. So, Bo, hope you're listening. My third overall pick. I'm going to take OG.
2: That's a good
1: OG one. Ananobi. Uh-huh. Yeah. That's who I want.
2: Woo! All right, now I'm scared. Okay, let's see. Now, all right, now I'm going to go with, let me see, I got, who I got? I got Kat and I got Dylan.
1: Yes.
2: I'm going to take Castle. I'm going to take Stephon Castle with my third pick.
1: Okay. All right, with my fourth pick, this is where it gets a little interesting, right?
2: Come on, Monty.
1: I know. Give me a second. I think I'll take Josh Hart.
2: You'll take Hart?
1: I think I'm going to take Josh Hart with my fourth overall pick.
2: Mm.
1: All right. So who do you want with your fourth?
2: All right. I'm going to go with my fourth. I'm going to go with,
1: that's
2: hard for real.
1: Okay, it is. I know. Like,
2: all right. Wemby, Jalen, OG,
1: team.
2: Josh. I got Kat, Dylan, Stephen. Oh, my God. I'm going to go with Mikal Bridges. He's been shooting the ball really well. He's a great defender.
1: I was just going to say, he's such a good defender.
2: He's a Swiss Army
1: knife. You can have him on a couple of players. And we'll probably just do five. And then you
2: we'll just do
1: the five.
2: Yeah,
1: and so we're on to our fifth pick. Or my fifth pick. I know.
2: There you go. Give me something.
1: Thank you. I'll take Julian Champagny.
2: You're going to take Champagny.
1: Okay.
2: Yeah. All right.
1: Give me another shooter like that.
2: All right. What we got? So, need one more. I got Kat. I got Dylan. I got Stephon Castle. I have Mikal Bridges. Man. I'm gonna go with another shooter.
1: You're gonna go with another shooter, okay?
2: And this is gonna be I'm gonna go with a guy that I know can get 30 but plays smart, and I just talked about him the last segment. I'm gonna take De'Aaron Fox. I'll take Fox.
1: That, you know what? I would have taken him too, but that would have made no sense for me because I have Jalen Brunson.
2: Exactly.
1: But
2: I know.
1: I wanted him in that fifth when I was like, but that makes no sense if I'm really trying to build a team here.
2: Right.
1: All right, Bo.
2: All
1: so
2: right. Who you got?
1: My
2: Monty.
1: Team, Team
4: yeah,
1: Monty.
4: The rosters.
1: Team Monty is Victor Wembanyama, Jalen Brunson, OG Anunoby, Josh Hart, and Julian Champagne. Team Carrie Rhodes. Carl Anthony Towns, Dylan Harper, Stephon Castle, Mikal Bridges,
2: woo,
1: and De'Aaron Fox.
2: Woo! Come on, Bo.
4: You guys remember a long time ago when Inside the NBA was doing an all-time fantasy draft? They had a panel up there. It was Chuck and Shaq and KG was there. All these guys were doing their picks, and it was all-time. You could pick whoever you want. It was like, I think it was for the top 75.
1: Yeah, that sounds, yeah. Uh-huh.
4: Charles Barkley had the first overall pick all-time, and who did he select? Do you remember?
2: Didn't he take like... He took somebody.
4: He did not take Michael Jordan.
1: He didn't take Michael.
4: He took Allen Iverson first overall.
1: Oh, goodness.
4: Carrie, you let Monty take the two best players in the finals.
2: I know.
4: This draft.
2: No, I know.
4: That is the name of the game when the NBA playoffs is. Generally, whoever has the best player wins. So it was over the moment that
2: it
4: Monty
2: was over
4: had,
2: at that
4: the
2: point?
4: Moment that Monty took Victor Wembanyama, it was over.
2: I had to let her take
1: I
2: Victor,
1: let him
2: and
1: go.
2: I tried to.
4: That was a rookie mistake on your part.
1: Question: should he have taken Jalen Brunson first? Right?
4: No.
1: See, no, like, no, like, no, Carl Anthony.
4: Taking Carl instead of Jalen Brunson was egregious.
2: Why?
1: That's what I'm saying. He should have taken it. I would have had. Right?
4: Jalen Brunson is the second best player in the series.
2: I
4: don't think it's particularly close.
2: I think he's the first, actually. So
4: Wemby's better than Jalen Brunson.
2: I don't know.
4: You cannot pick on Wemby the way you can pick on Jalen Brunson.
2: You can't pick on him, but yeah. Jalen can get you 60, and Wemby is not there yet.
4: Wemby can get you 40. Nope. Wemby can get you 40 and 20.
2: Yeah, well, he did.
4: He did. Like, No, Monty wins very handily here. I'm sorry.
2: Very handily. Golly. That's,
1: I was surprised you took Carl Anthony Towns.
2: I had to.
1: Exactly what you were doing in that moment, but we did. You could have taken OG to guard Wemby.
2: You wouldn't have taken Kat with Victor?
1: If you would have taken Jalen Brunson and I was next.
2: Yeah.
1: Kat would have been the next one, but then you could have taken OG.
2: No, but if you got Victor and Kat, I'm done. I wouldn't have had no big man to compete. Well, my thinking was that. You know what I mean?
1: Sounds like basically.
4: Yeah, the problem is that these teams actually weren't playing.
2: Bo, I hate you right now.
1: But how fun does this finals seem like it's gonna be, right?
2: Man,
1: who's gonna guard who? That's like that. As we're building our teams, it's like, okay, I took Wemby, you took Kat, because who's gonna guard him? Yes,
2: exactly. Yeah,
1: 100%. And I feel like this is gonna be what it's gonna go from game to game. Maybe even quarter to quarter.
2: Yep.
1: How do you adjust the defense? Because these teams are stacked. Game one. NBA Finals Wednesday.
2: That was fun.
1: Yes, this Wednesday. So don't miss it. We won't miss it. And don't miss us talking to Adam Kaplan. We're going to talk to him on the other side. A little NFL news, you know. What's gonna happen with the Falcons and their quarterback situation? Mm. Because Kevin Stefanski seems to love Tua Tagovailoa.
2: Uh-oh.
1: And his God-given ability at accuracy. Oh, yeah.
2: Ability.
1: Okay. That's right. Maybe Adam can shed some light on what's going to happen there and so much more. So don't go anywhere. We've got a lot to get to. He is the all-pro safety, Kerry Rhodes. I am Monty Bolaños, and this is Fox Sports Sunday.
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6: 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The San Antonio Spurs.
7: 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The Spurs are headed to the finals.
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0: Are you a parent who feels guilty about screen time?
1: No.
0: No, not you, sweetheart. 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
1: Like a dancing potato!
0: Or worse. That's what parents worry about. We're Lingo Kids, the number one entertainment platform for young kids. 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They want songs, videos, and interactive games that are safe.
1: And fun.
0: And fun.
2: Lingo Kids!
0: Everything kids love.
3: Años. And we have our NFL insider. Bo, do you have the
4: 73.
5: Answer? 73.
3: I know, 73. 70 and 73.
5: 73 and 70? Adam Kaplan? Yep. 70 and 73. I don't forget Phil Jackson was with the...
6: That's right.
3: That's right.
6: That's right.
3: That's right. He quickly realized... I read his book, mm-hmm. his book, 11 Rings, mm-hmm. and how he was like, I was not as good... as others, like yeah. that he could see it.
6: Find your role.
5: Role player.
3: Like yeah. he knew, yeah. and then there he goes on and becomes probably one of the greatest coaches ever mm-hmm. in the NBA or just in sports. Adam, how are you?
5: Guys, good to talk to you. Yeah, I'm looking forward to the NBA championship. Not exactly the way I thought it would happen with OKC, but Jalen Williams being out was obviously a big factor.
3: Yep. Absolutely. But the Spurs definitely, I think, put us all on notice, and it's going to yeah. be an exciting finals.
5: Great story.
3: Before the NFL, give us, who do you think wins, the Spurs or the Knicks?
5: You know, it's funny. I grew up a Sixer fan, still a diehard Sixer fan. As much as I hate New York teams, there's something about the Knicks I kind of like.
3: Right? Mm-hmm.
5: You know, Leon Rose from Cherry Hill, New Jersey, his story's incredible. For people, I know people who grew up with him. It's hard to believe, you know, World Wide West, if you know his story.
6: Yeah, of course.
5: And, you know, Mike Brown, you know... one of the most criticized coaches I could remember last 25 years, but mm-hmm. It's worked. It's working. Now, I do, you know, Cat's not a great defensive player. That does concern me. But they're healthier. They're getting a lot of time off. That helps. Well, there might be a little bit of rust early on, you know, yep. when you're off for so long. But I'm going to pick the Spurs, though, because of the Wemby factor.
3: All right. Yeah. No, it's a good factor. All right, Adam, let's dive into the NFL a little bit.
5: Yeah.
3: I want to start with the Atlanta Falcons. You know, earlier this week, Kevin Stefanski praising Tua Tagovailoa and his, you know, God-given ability when it comes to his passing accuracy. The Falcons are a team that seem to be ready to make a run.
5: Mm-hmm.
3: They just have a quarterback that gets hurt a lot, Michael Penix Jr., and now they've taken on Tua Tagovailoa.
5: Yeah,
3: what? How do you see them? Who do you think is going to be QB1 to start, and how do you think Tua does in Atlanta?
5: All right, let's go kind of where they're at and where they're headed here. So, you know, Michael Penix is, they're now allowing him to do very much. He is working out with the club. They're doing 7-on-7, very limited, and their OTAs. Tua's taking the ones. They brought in Trevor Siemian.
6: Mm-hmm.
5: Who was with Kevin Stefanski for 2 years with the Vikings, so he knows they're running, I'm told, a West Coast system, so he knows the system. That's why Tua's there. And Monty, you're right, his accuracy is pretty good.
3: Mm.
5: But the problem with Tua is, if he doesn't get over the ball quickly, he gets hurt. I mean, he's susceptible for getting hit, and he just doesn't look like the same quarterback. You know, he's a smaller guy. He's built his body up, but he's a smaller frame guy,
6: mm-hmm.
5: and you worry about that. Now, they did lose their center. You know, they're working through that. They're going to have a new right tackle. So they're going to have at least two new starting offensive linemen. That's certainly a concern going forward. Three guys are back. Jake Matthews, Chris Lindstrom is the right guard, and Matthew Bergeron, their left guard, but they're going to have a new center and right tackle. That does concern me a little bit. But, you know, they're loaded at tight end, loaded at receiver. They've got the great Bijan Robinson. So you're right. Everything is there for mm-hmm. them to take the next step. Defensively, it's going to be interesting because they were able to retain Jeff Ulbrich.
6: Mm-hmm.
5: He's a really talented coach. They're going to keep, as I understand, a 34 front, but they got to get through the James Pierce situation off the field. You know, that's obviously concerning.
6: Yeah.
5: So that hurts their pass rush. They don't know if they're going to have him. They have to get through the legal process with him. Look, it's a division. The NFC South is completely up for grabs.
3: Mm-hmm.
5: Honestly, I mean, I would like to pick the Bucks. The Panthers won the division last year with a losing record. But the Bucks, to me, even with Mike Evans gone, they're still very loaded at receiver. They address the edge rusher thing, you know, with Reuben Bain. We'll see how he does at this level. To me, I'd have to pick the Bucks right now from that division.
6: Yeah, the Bucks, I think, are the most talented from top to bottom. But mm-hmm. the Falcons are close, though. Yeah, they're close. I want to move on from that division, though. I want to talk about another NFC division and a team that – you know, had had success 2 years ago. They were 14-2, I think. They traded their quarterback away, and now they have some quarterback issues, some awkwardness going on in the quarterback room in Minnesota. And yeah. McCarthy and Murray. What's going on? We know Murray answered it the political way, and I think McCarthy did it the immature way. But what's going on in that room right now?
5: His quotes were kind of odd. I don't have them in front of me, but yeah, they were definitely not someone who's a veteran who enters year three and the job's completely up for grabs. You have to understand a couple things. The GM that drafted McCarthy is no longer there.
6: Right.
5: They're leaving up to the coaching staff, as I understand it. Yeah, they have a new GM who's coming in from Seattle, but it's completely up in the air. They're on a one-year deal here with Kyler Murray. It's not the greatest system for him, but because it's an old-school West Coast offense with Kevin O'Connell. Let's not forget, though, O'Connell, not only is he the head coach, he calls the plays. He's a quarterback whisperer. He's done a really good job of developing quarterbacks. And McCarthy, you know, he's been hurt a lot. Carson Wentz is coming back, major shoulder surgery, so he'll be the three. It's a shame, Kerry, because their roster overall is pretty good.
6: Yep.
5: Brian Flores is elite as a defensive coordinator and play caller. They have some corners. They have some problems at cornerback. It's not the greatest group. It's okay. But overall, the scheme is so good, they make up for it. To me, it's I would, if I knew Kyler Murray could just play well for 10 or 11 games, mm-hmm. they would absolutely push the Bears and the Lions. I just don't know what to expect from Kyler Murray here, other than I have a supreme confidence in Kevin O'Connell to help him play better than he probably is.
6: And Adam, that was my follow-up question. You have supreme confidence in O'Connell, right?
5: I do.
6: And
5: really
6: who out of these two are more talented between the two quarterbacks, Murray and McCarthy? I think that would be the question I have, because it seems like Murray has some understanding that he's going to win this job from my perspective.
5: Yeah, and he wanted to go there, as I understood it. I'm going to say around the Senior Bowl, word I got was that he's targeting the Vikings, because, you know, Kevin O'Connell and his work with quarterbacks and mm-hmm. Justin Jefferson, Jordan Addison. Now they signed Juwan Jennings, by the way.
6: That's right.
5: Three. I thought that was a great signing.
6: Yep.
5: They've kind of rebuilt their offensive line. It's could be pretty solid. They're feeling pretty good about Hawkinson's back at tight end. Josh Oliver is one of the best blocking tight ends in the National Football League.
6: Mm-hmm.
5: They redid Aaron Jones took a pay cut to come back. Jordan Mason's there. They're loaded. Like, that's what I was saying earlier here. They're absolutely loaded. McCarthy's a better fit for the scheme and limited playing time. But you know what? I think, Curry, he's missed so much time.
6: Mm-hmm.
5: His timing was off. I remember talking to someone with the Vikings, like his rookie training camp. He really started to come on in late July, early August. We didn't know that he suffered a serious knee injury in his first preseason game against the Raiders, which ended the season immediately. He actually played really well. They were really happy for the way he played, and he's really not been the same. Other than a quarter here and a quarter there, he hasn't played the same. My money's going to be on Kyler Murray. Somehow it's going to work. Plus, he offers the mobility. He's been there. He's done that. I know. Look, it didn't end well for him with the Cardinals' serious foot injury, which is healed up. But I'm putting my money on somehow he's going to get Kyler Murray to play under control and get rid of the football.
6: There it is.
3: I think we agree with you, Adam Kaplan. Adam, thank you so much for joining us. We appreciate it. You can follow Kaplan on Twitter, X at Kaplan NFL. You'll have Dan Beyer back next week, so he'll be here. Thanks, Adam. I agree with him. No, it's gonna be Kyler Murray for sure.
6: Absolutely.
3: Yeah. Let's check in with Brianna Mura over at the news desk. Tell us the score.
4: Alrighty, guys. So the Giants are killing the Rockies right now. It's 19-6. 19-6 at the top of the ninth inning. And then the Yankees, they're staying strong at 13-7. It is the bottom of the eighth. Not as good. In Dodger land, Yoshinobu, every time I try, I just can't. Yamamoto, I just love to say Yamamoto. He had a season high 10 strikeouts through 5 1/3, and the Dodgers are shutting out the Phillies 7-0 right now. It is the bottom of the seventh. And in golf land, in honor of Dan Beyer, Russell Henley defeated Eric Cole, and that was actually really sad. I was rooting for Eric Cole. He's a 17-year vet, and he hasn't won on the tour.
3: Oh.
4: So Russell Henley defeated him with 5 straight birdies on the first playoff hole to win the 2026 Charles Schwab Challenge. Back to you guys.
3: That sucks. I would be rooting for him too, Bri.
4: Heartbroken.
3: Oh, thanks, Brianna Muro, because Dan Beyer would be proud of you mm-hmm. for giving us that golf update. On the other side of this, we'll wrap up this hour with a little carry on or off. So don't go anywhere. He is Carrie. Carrie Rhodes, the All Pro Safety. I am Monty Bolaños.
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0: this is all collectively bargained. This wasn't a surprise. It's been in the CBA. So either the NFLPA, which obviously has its own issues, isn't informing players well enough of what is actually in the CBA. Guys aren't reading it, or guys who are part of it don't understand it.
1: He probably is uninformed. He could be informed. Kittle, you're allowed to have your opinion, whether it's right or wrong, I guess. But maybe you should make sure you're educated on what it is that's taking place.
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15: What's up, everybody? Happy Sunday. This is Fox Sports Radio. He is the all-pro safety, Kerry Rhodes, and I am Monsi Bolaños. Let's get going, because it's time for... It's time for a little...
16: Kerry,
15: there we go.
16: There'll be peace when you are gone.
17: I was like...
15: We're ready for it. It was a dramatic pause. It was a dramatic pause. All right, Kerry, if you've never heard this segment, it's Kerry on or off. Kerry Rhodes is going to tell us whether he's on board or not, essentially, with the statements I'm about to give him. Kerry, on or off. J-Dub, Jalen Williams, would have made the difference in the Thunder-Spurs series.
17: Man. I'm off that one. I know it's easy to say yes with the points and being able to... take a little of the scoring load off of Shai Gilgeous-Alexander. But I just think it was the Spurs' time. They were going to find a way to win. So I'm going to say I'm off that one.
15: All right. Kind of related to this one.
17: Yep.
15: Carry on or off. Teams and fans need to stop using injuries and what ifs when their team loses.
17: Oh, I'm on board with that one. I'm on that one. It's a part of sports. It's a part of what you sign up for, and that's why you try to build and construct rosters and teams to be able to get through that. And OKC has a roster that's strong enough to get through that. So stop using excuses, and I'll give the Thunder credit. They did not use excuses.
15: No,
17: so they didn't. I'm definitely on board with that.
15: Also, with J-Dub being injured throughout the season, like, you know what I'm saying? But all right. Carry on or off here. Carry. Professional athletes should not play other sports for fun during the off season.
17: All right. This is a touchy one because obviously you got to protect the main thing.
15: Yes. The main thing is the main thing.
17: But I'm going to say I'm off that one, Mary.
15: Whoa.
17: As a professional athlete, Monty, you know, I did that once upon a time.
15: Yes,
17: once,
15: you did.
17: Once upon a time.
15: All pro safety.
17: And what's my favorite sport?
15: Basketball.
17: I would play every offseason.
15: Really?
17: And to the point where, like, my coaches had to be like, okay, we just signed you for, you know, a nice little penny.
15: Stop.
17: And you need to protect that. My agent had to tell me as well because I'm such an avid basketball player. I play as part of my conditioning as well.
15: Sure.
17: In the offseason.
15: Right.
17: It's hard to say only stick to that one sport. It's hard. So I'm off.
15: I get it. I bring this up because Giannis Antetokounmpo, there's a video of him playing soccer, and he's being criticized for doing this, especially when he could be on the trading block.
17: Well, I'll tell you why it's a big thing for him. He's supposedly coming off an injury,
15: too. That's another
17: part of it. That's another caveat that, yes, you need to protect the main thing with that. You're coming off injury. You're getting older in your career. As I got older in my career, I didn't play as much basketball. So just being smart. Be smart.
15: You know, he responded to it and said, just because people in my position take things for granted, why should I? I enjoy playing. In response to the video of him playing soccer.
17: Yeah, that's not the right response. I don't think anybody wants to hear that, Giannis.
15: Yes, no, Giannis, that's not what we're talking about.
17: That is not what we're talking about. Nope.
15: Quick, here, Kerry.
17: What you got?

0: on or off? New tanking rules in the NBA won't actually stop tanking.
1: Of course I'm on board with that. Nothing's going to save a team that's not ready to compete from trying to get that top pick. It just won't happen.
0: And the fraction, I know it's less of a percentage, yeah, but it's always a low percentage. So what are we talking about? Rules changing in the NBA. Rules may be changing in baseball. We're going to get into that on the other side. Don't go anywhere. We are Fox Sports.
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0: On top of the Athletics, 13-8. It is the bottom of the ninth inning. They went crazy in the third inning. They scored 10 runs before an out was even recorded. The Giants crushed the Rockies 19-6. The Dodgers are shutting out the Phillies 8-0, bottom of the ninth. Yoshinobu Yamamoto had a season-high 10 strikeouts. A little bit earlier today, the Brewers shut out the Astros 2-0. Jacob Mizrowski went 7 innings and had 8 strikeouts. He set the Brewer record for most strikeouts in a month with 57. The Mets took down the Marlins 10-1 thanks to a grand slam by Juan Soto, the bottom of the sixth inning. It was a first grand slam by the Mets this season. The Red Sox came back and beat the Guardians 9-4. The Pirates beat the Twins 9-3. And in the Charles Schwab Challenge, Russell Henley defeated Eric Cole with a birdie on the first playoff hole. I'm Brianna Miro.
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0: Oh, what's up, everybody? Happy Sunday. Thank you for tuning in to hour number three. I am Monsi Bolaños. He is the All-Pro safety, Kerry Rhodes. Dan Beyer on a much-deserved, much-needed vacation, but he will be back next week, and I'm sure he will tell us all about his trip that has a lot of golf in it.
1: Yep. All golf.
0: All golf.
1: Just golf.
0: All golf. What is he doing? Golfing.
1: Golf.
0: What is he doing on his vacation? Golfing.
1: Golf.
0: Yeah. So we'll hear all about it, but thanks for tuning in. Hour number three here. If you missed any of today's show, though, you'll want to catch the podcast. Just search Fox Sports Radio wherever you get your podcasts right after the show. You're going to get today's podcast because it's going to be posted. 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Again, just search Fox Sports Radio wherever you get your podcast, and you'll find today's full show posted right after we get off air. I'll probably tweet it. You'll probably retweet what I tweet. And so, you know, there we go. There we go. You can follow Kerry Rhodes on Twitter X at Kerry25Rhodes because it's not the same as your Instagram. That's why. So that's what I have to remember. It's different.
1: Did I tell you that story?
0: No, tell me the story.
1: I got off Twitter.
0: X. Oh, right. Yes, I do. Sorry. But yes, tell the, yes, sorry. Yes. Tell the listeners though.
1: Well, listen, so I got off Twitter, being a grown up. I said, I'm done with this. And, and then my manager, as I was on acting on this TV series and starting to get back out there, was like, you should probably go back to Twitter and start, you know, sending out clips and videos of you doing your thing. And I was like, you know what? Yeah, I'll do that. And tried to go back to activate it and get it back going. And I was logged out. I was kicked out of my own account and sent the message to Twitter. And it's me. I'm the real Kerry Rhodes. Can I have my page back? And they were like, it's gone.
0: It's gone.
1: It's in the ether somewhere. Somebody got it.
0: And
1: so I could not get my name, my domain back. So I had to throw the 25 in there.
0: Mm.
1: Yeah, sad story, right?
0: It's, I don't know how sad it is because that was all on you.
1: Well, I was over a million something followers.
0: You were
1: there,
0: what?
1: So.
0: No, then idiot.
1: Say it's a sad story.
0: Yeah, no, idiot. Yeah. Idiot. That's what it is.
1: As Mary shakes her head.
0: Yeah, Carrie 25 Rhodes with not a million followers on X. You can follow him. And then Instagram is just Carrie Rhodes. Mm-hmm. You can follow me across social media at Monty Bolaños. That was the point of all of that. Carrie, there's been a big topic of conversation this week that, like, my newsfeed, I kept seeing it come up because once you click on one, everything comes up. And I was very surprised at the divide between fans when it comes to this topic. And Bo, if you want to jump in on here, please do, because I am actually curious how you feel about this. But the MLB and MLBPA have already started discussions about their contract negotiations. Mm-hmm. Everyone is expecting that there may be a lockout, because there are very strong stances on both sides of the situation, whether there should be a baseball cap, whether there should be a baseball floor, a sport that has been around for, late 1800s, because I know the Dodgers were 1890s, so let's just say around that, even though they weren't the Dodgers yet, but you get it. They were the Brooklyn National League Baseball Club. Yeah. All right. But so late 1800s, a sport that has never dealt with a cap or anything like this. And so people don't like change, right? Like I think that's a big part of it. People don't like change.
1: Right.
0: But change is inevitable. Change literally is happening before our eyes in other sports. Let's go to the NBA. What happened when the Golden State Warriors got Kevin Durant? The NBA was like, oh, we need to do something about this. Oh, we need to do something about this real quick.
1: Yeah.
0: They implemented those aprons, the luxury taxes where it's like, yeah, if you're going to do this, okay, but you can't just
1: get taxed for it.
0: Correct. You can't just do it and get away with it without any, you know, without any sort of not repercussions, but sort of you want to spend this much money. Something's got to happen because not everybody has this type of money.
1: Yeah.
0: So that happened with baseball. You know, in the NFL, contracts are higher than ever. They're not fully guaranteed, but they are higher than ever. Things are constantly changing and evolving. And then we get to baseball. And baseball is changing. The sport is trending higher than ever, right? Like the pitch clock, I don't mind it. The ABS, I don't mind it. Aaron Judge, love that man. Shohei Ohtani, love that man. Like baseball is so good.
1: Yeah.
0: So, so good. But the Dodgers, along with other teams like the Yankees, like the Padres, like the Mets, tend to spend, I was going to say a little bit more money, but that is not even sort of true.
1: Yeah. No.
0: A lot more money than other teams.
1: Mm-hmm.
0: I don't see the problem in a salary cap coming into this sport. I also don't see the problem in a floor. In fact, I think the floor is absolutely necessary. I just don't think you can do one without the other.
1: Mm.
0: Right?
1: Mm-hmm.
0: So if you put in a floor, you have to put in a cap. And I think the discussion of there's a split feeling on it. And I'm a Dodger fan. Like I get, but I understand looking at the Marlins and what money they spend in comparison to the Dodgers. How is this fair? How can we like this? I don't have a problem with it, Carrie.
1: That's the part that's the most interesting out of what you just said. You actually being in an advantageous situation here, being a Dodger fan, being the team that's, you know, probably going to spend the most,
0: and
1: one of the teams that's going to spend the most when it comes to MLB, and you've actually benefited from it. You've won. And we've seen in the past where teams have overspent and still don't win.
0: And still don't win.
1: And so I think that's, so I think that's part of the conversation here, right? So yes, just from the outside looking in, if you're not a fan, if you look at it, the teams that spend have success, but it doesn't mean they win. And we've seen smaller market teams that don't spend money sneak in there and sometimes are competitive and have surprises, right? So when you look at it from a purist standpoint, I'm sure that's probably why they're so up in arms about this topic, correct?
0: Right.
1: But you're right, though. I think things do change. And if there's a way to make everybody feel competitive, if they don't have that capability of being a top spender in the market, I don't see anything wrong with it either. But I wouldn't say I'm like a purist when it comes to this topic. I know Bo really follows it. I know he follows the sport really passionately. And I think Bo's a Dodger fan as well.
0: Yeah, he's a Dodger
1: Bo,
0: fan.
1: Bo, where do you sit on this
4: topic?
1: Well,
4: look, there will never be a salary cap in baseball. Just flat out, I'll tell you that right.
0: So.
4: Never. There will never be a salary cap in baseball. Because at the end of the day, what a salary cap is a limit on how much these players can earn.
0: Sure. Yep.
4: And I'm sorry, but when your league is full of guys like Kyle Tucker, who just made $60 million to be perfectly average, why in the world are they ever going to cede that to owners who are making money hands over fist? When really, we talked about this earlier with Steve and VJ, but you know, Steve brought up the point, not to offend or anything, Kerry, but the NFL Players Union is probably the weakest union in all of sports.
5: It is, yeah.
4: Because there are how many of you guys on a roster? 53?
5: 61, but 53.
4: Times 32 teams, there's, you know, hundreds of guys on an NFL roster. Not everybody on an NFL roster is making Patrick Mahomes money or Josh Allen money.
5: Right.
4: Most of them are making, like,
5: minimum.
4: Nothing.
5: Yeah.
4: So anything they get is a benefit to them. On a baseball roster, there's 26 guys, I believe, at a time.
5: Yep.
4: And they're all making fully guaranteed contracts, mm-hmm. yes. and they're all making good money. Mm-hmm. They're not going to give that up for owners to be able to spend less money on their contracts. It's just not going to happen. It's what happened in baseball right now, and what they're trying to do is they're using the Dodgers as red meat for fans that are uneducated about what a salary cap would entail. That's really what it is. We're probably going to have a lockout just because the players are never going to budge. They are not going to cede an inch on a cap. There's no way, no how is that ever going to happen. And the owners, I think the players are in a stronger position because the owners can't afford to lose out on the money that they will get from a baseball season. Like, the owners are making so much money off of the players' backs. I just think it's something that's happened because there's one player in Shohei Ohtani that is an absolute unicorn that took a contract that allowed the Dodgers to continue to build around him.
5: That's right. That's right.
4: But people view a salary cap as like, oh, well, then great. This means the end of the Dodgers, the end of the Yankees, the end of X, Y, and Z. And that means my small market team can finally rise up. No, your small market team's just going to spend at the floor and be just as bad as they are now because you're operating poorly. Like, the Dodgers are still going to be good because they have a smart front office. The Yankees are still going to be good because they have a smart front office. There's teams that are going to be good because they have smart front offices. They're going to figure out a way around a cap. But all it's going to do is hurt earning power. So players aren't going to do it.
0: So I hear a lot of what you've said, Bo, and you too about, okay, so let me dive into how I feel about this. I don't feel sorry for these players that, oh, now you're not going to make $700 million. Yeah. I don't care. Mm-hmm. That's a stupid number. Right. Juan Soto, you shouldn't be making that money anyway.
5: Yeah.
0: Like, so you're going to say that number's going to come down? I have no problem with that.
4: Should the billionaire owners make as much money as they make?
0: No, but they're also splitting the revenue. So my problem here is that the Marlins only spend $81 million.
4: Yeah, fully agree that the teams that don't spend money are the problem, not the teams that do.
0: Right. So I don't think one will happen without the other, right? So to me, the floor is more important than the cap.
4: Yeah.
0: I just don't think one will happen without the other. And because they split this revenue, even though they may not be as competitive, forcing teams like the Marlins or other teams, and they just have the lowest revenue or the lowest payroll this year. It's $81 million. That's why I'm bringing them up. But if you force them, at least players are going to get paid. Isn't this about players getting paid? Like, I feel like the players that won't like this deal are the ones making the $700 million. Mm. But the ones in the middle, this benefits them. Or the ones at the bottom, this benefits them.
4: And that's why NFL players don't have guaranteed health care for their life.
5: 100%.
4: Because the guys that make less money will cave.
5: Yes. Right.
4: And the guys that make more will be like, well, I make this much amount of money. Why should I cave? So it's a classic labor dispute. Like, that's really what it boils down to. And we're like, as Americans, I think we are prone to take the side of the big money people because, yeah, like, this guy, Bryce Harper, makes $450 million. Why is he crying for more money?
0: That's like, what I'm saying. Why are you? Yes.
4: That's how it gets framed to us, and that's how we view it. Yes. But, like, we don't see the guy up top, the guy that owns the Phillies or the guy that owns the Marlins that, okay, I'm only going to spend $81 million on the Marlins, but because that's of revenue sharing, I'm going to pocket $350 million.
0: Right. That's,
4: like, that's,
5: yeah, that's crazy.
4: Yeah.
0: That's not cool. And, like, I know it's an anomaly, but I feel like you have to do what you can to not let this get away. If you're not a Dodgers fan and the Dodgers annoy you in how they have handled contracts, I totally understand.
5: Mm-hmm.
0: I get it. This is, what do you mean, defer payments to Shohei Ohtani? I totally get it.
5: Yeah.
0: I understand that not all teams have money like this. Mm-hmm. Like, mom and pop teams, they don't have money like this. No. I don't know if the Yankees have money like this.
5: They do.
0: They, like, the way the Dodgers do?
5: I mean,
0: like, you know, it's like a corporation versus a family owning
5: team. Gotcha.
0: You know what I'm saying? Like, yeah. I don't, there's going to be teams who can't. And I feel like, you know, I, not that I criticize Jeannie Buss and the Buss family for selling the Lakers, but I think that they saw like where the direction of everything was going and that they wouldn't be able to compete.
6: Yes.
0: And so it sucks because I'm not trying to take away from the families and the mom and pop shops. You know, I'm using it as air quotes because that's not really what they are. They're all millionaires. Yeah. They all have the money, but there are these now corporations that are owning teams and they have unlimited funds, unlimited funds. So that's the beginning of like why maybe the cap would do nothing, because as Bo also said, it has to do with how you draft and your front office and how you develop your players. All of that matters. But there are some bad owners out there. What was the guy's name? Jeff Loria?
4: Jeffrey Loria? Oh, yeah, Loria, yeah.
0: Correct. What he destroyed two franchises because they let him. He was the Montreal Expos owner and then like sold it after he made the city or like everybody pay for a new stadium. He then sells the team back to baseball. And with the money he got, he went and bought the Marlins.
1: Oh man.
0: Like, what are we doing? So there's gotta be, I know he's an anomaly to like the situation, but that can't happen. So I feel like more structure is not a bad thing. I don't care for a cap. I care for a floor. I just don't think one happens without the other.
4: No, if you have a cap, you have to have a floor.
1: There you
4: like
1: go.
4: That, you can't have a floor without a cap.
0: Correct.
4: I mean, you could go to these teams and be like, you have to spend X amount of money, otherwise, like, what are we doing here? But like, they don't do that because these owners want to make record profits while spending less money. That's what happens when all this venture capital buys into your sport, like. That's all they care about is
1: 100%.
4: Spending less money than they make.
1: And making money. Yeah.
4: That's what it comes down to.
1: Yeah.
4: I also think this whole outrage, like, oh, the Dodgers are spending money, therefore they're going to win. No,
1: it doesn't
4: not
1: work
4: really.
1: That.
4: Baseball
1: it doesn't work
4: is,
1: that way. Yeah.
4: Baseball as a sport is the great equalizer. You can spend as much money as you can in an NFL, you know, NBA, whatever. You have the best players in the NBA. You're guaranteed most of the time you're going to win the series, whatever. It doesn't matter. Baseball, you can assemble the greatest roster ever. If the ball bounces off of second base and careens into the outfield one way, you could lose on that. And it doesn't matter how much money you spend. Like, as a sport, it is designed to favor just complete randomness. So capping it, I don't think really makes a difference.
1: This sounds like Angels in the outfield too.
4: I mean, really, like, yeah, that is kind of what happens from time to time. The Giants won 3 World Series in 5 years, having every single ball go their way. Like, and the Dodgers, like, the ball got stuck under the fence last year in the World Series. They were 2 plays away from not
0: losing.
4: Winning the World Series.
1: That's
4: and we're
1: right.
4: probably not having this conversation.
1: Right.
0: Absolutely. Yep. No, I did think about it in the moment when that was happening, where I was like, oh, if the Dodgers win, this conversation is with the labor dispute is really going to, you know, get going. And it got going. I'm glad that they're having these discussions now, not waiting until the off season.
4: Oh, yeah.
0: But is it an indicator of how bad it is that they're already talking about
4: yeah.
0: it?
4: Oh, yeah. I mean, they hate each other.
0: Yeah.
4: Very publicly hate each other.
0: Yeah.
4: It's going to go forever. Like, there will probably be a lockout. I just think the players can withstand not having games longer than the owners can.
0: I feel like certain players can, not the middle class players.
4: But that's the benefit of the players' union in baseball is that it's so strong that generally they will have a fund set up where those guys that don't make as much.
1: It'll be a fund or something.
4: Yeah. Like, they can, I think they are in a stronger position because nobody wants to lose baseball.
0: Nobody wants to lose baseball,
4: yeah.
0: But I do. Maybe what about a cap on the amount of money these contracts are?
4: I think
0: what about a cap that, you know, it was like, nobody should be making $700 million.
4: The biggest win that owners are going to get is possibly a cap on deferred payments.
0: There something. Yeah,
4: that's what you'll get is you will only be able to defer 25% of your contract.
1: Yeah, they won't do that again. Yeah,
0: correct.
1: Yeah, for sure.
0: But
4: they're not going to get their dream of a cap.
0: You're probably right. But now I'm really feeling like it should be a cap on the amount of a contract going back to these owners that don't have just unlimited amounts of money. Like, what are the Pittsburgh Pirates going to do with Paul Skeens? Like, even if they couldn't give him 700.
1: No.
0: Even
1: no.
0: if they wanted to, they couldn't give him, I think, 500 million if they wanted to, because can you imagine, they give him all that money and then, God forbid something happens to him.
1: Oh, they're going to ask me to come play.
0: They're going to come. Livy Dunn is going to come play. That's how we're going to get people
1: be
0: in the
1: me,
0: ball.
1: Monty, Bo,
0: all of us.
1: Mary, you want to play?
0: No, Mary's like, no, I don't even want to be a part of that. She's giving us a thumbs down.
1: Yeah.
0: Like, the amount of money that these contracts have reached, like, grind my gears. They really grind my gears.
4: Pirates owner has an estimated net worth of $1.1 billion.
0: But is that money that
1: but
0: he...
1: That is,
0: yeah, I don't see, know. Like, not, I don't know if that's... Yeah, I mean, that like, money is, that they have...
1: The money's
0: have,
1: different. Money's not all yeah. liquid, yeah.
0: Yes, that's liquid. The word, liquid, yeah. That was like,
4: well,
0: no...
4: Contracts aren't liquid either.
1: No, I know. That's why I didn't want to say... But you, I'm
0: but,
1: saying...
0: But you know what I'm thinking? Like, does he have actually that money to get out a contract?
4: You don't have to... You're not paying Paul Skeens $700 million
1: of
4: right away.
1: Right. Yeah.
4: But no. You have Paul Skeens, like, you should be able to market him. Like, you should be making money off of having Paul Skeens on your roster.
1: Yeah, you're going to give him some money, but who else are you going to pay?
4: Well, that's the curse of the Pirates anyway.
0: Fair. But, like, Juan Soto, I don't think his is deferred in any way. Right?
4: I believe you're right.
0: But the Mets guy has unlimited funds. Yeah. Like, unlimited. We know he's one of those that has unlimited funds. So even without deferred, like, the Pirates could do it maybe in a deferred way, but they wouldn't be able to do it the way that Juan Soto has his deal right now. Which is great. It's just crazy to me.
1: Yeah.
0: That you're making that much money to go play baseball. Like, and I'm not saying don't make money, but I think $300 million is a good amount of money. You can't, like, am I being mean here? I just think, like, $700 million?
1: Yeah, that's insane.
0: We could probably cap this, you guys, at $500 million. I'm not asking for much here, but if it's already at $700 million and the talk of a player having a billion-dollar contract, like, what? That's gotta, we gotta put a stop to this.
4: I mean, it's a free market. That's what people love to say.
1: I see, Bo doesn't care. Bo's like, make
0: your
1: money.
0: Bo doesn't like, care. Make your money. Make your paper.
1: And it seems like there's a lot of people out there like Bo.
0: I think they're just saying,
1: make the money. And I'm a player. So the fact that I'm kind of quiet on it, I'm just gathering information from both of you right now. And it's like, I'm all about the players getting paid. But again, like you said, the floor, those guys.
0: Yeah.
1: Need a little bump as well, if that's the case.
0: Absolutely. Yeah. The guys on the Marlins should be making more money.
1: Yeah.
0: Like, you know, so I don't know what's going to happen. I think this is it's such an interesting story because I see such a split between fans and again, two Dodger fans here, Yankee fan.
1: Right.
0: You're a former player and you're even kind of like, I don't know.
1: I get both sides.
0: Right.
1: That's why I wanted to kind of listen. I don't have as much input on it at the moment because the processing of it, and Bo brought up a point of me being, you know, NFL and our union is terrible.
0: Mm-hmm,
1: the
0: mm-hmm.
1: fact that he just said it, we don't get health care
0: right,
1: from
0: crazy.
1: The NFL.
0: Are you kidding?
1: After football.
0: The most physical sport and you don't get health care?
1: Make any sense.
0: No, not even a little bit. Not crazy. At all. Well, this is just the beginning of what's going on in baseball with the labor negotiations. So we'll see where we're at in a couple of weeks, a couple of months. We'll see if there's a lockout. I think it's going to happen, but we'll see. On the other side of this, let's have some fun with a little easy as 1, 2, 3, 4. Don't go anywhere. He is the All-Pro Safety, Kerry Rhodes, and I am Monty Bolaños, and you are listening to Fox Sports Sunday.
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0: easy as 1, 2, 3, 4. Let's go to the news desk. Check in with Brianna Miro. What's going on, girl?
1: Alrighty, guys, it just went final in LA. The Dodgers, they took down the Phillies 9-1.
0: That's right.
1: The Mariners walked it off against the Diamondbacks 3-2 in extra innings. The Yankees, they went off in the third inning. They had 13 runs, 11 hits, but no home runs. That inning lasted a total. Can I give you guys an over under and you tell me if it was over or under?
0: Yes.
1: All okay. Right.
0: Love this.
1: 45 and a half minutes. Over or under?
0: For an inning?
1: Yes.
2: It's got to be under.
0: It's got to be over. Because you wouldn't have been telling me about it if it wasn't over.
2: I know.
1: It lasted 42 and a half minutes. 42 and a half minutes.
0: Yeah, that's a long inning.
1: That was the longest inning.
2: Good start. The easiest 1, 2, 3, 4.
1: Yeah. There you go. There you go. Oh, I know.
0: Longest inning. In a
1: I don't know if it was longest ever. That would have been like a good thing to like have next to me. Sorry. So I sucked there.
0: No,
1: anyway, the Brewers shut out the Astros a little bit earlier. 2-0. Jacob Mizrowski went 7 innings and had 8 strikeouts. The Mets took down the Marlins 10-1. Juan Soto hit the first grand slam for the Mets of the season. The Red Sox came back and beat the Guardians 9-4. They scored 6 runs in the 7th inning. The Orioles got the win at home. They took down the Blue Jays 9-4. The Reds beat the Braves 6-4. Ellie De La Cruz was pulled in the bottom of the 5th inning with hamstring tightness.
2: Ugh.
1: The White Sox edged
0: Everybody's
1: the Tigers. Right? That painful.
0: Everybody's hamstring.
1: Ugh. Like, we all just need to donate hamstrings to all the athletes, right? The White Sox edged the Tigers 2-1. Detroit has lost 21 of their last 25, and at the Charles Schwab Challenge in Golf World, Russell Henley pulled off the victory. He defeated Eric Cole, a 17-year vet who has not won on the tour. Really depressing. But so he won the Charles Schwab Challenge. Congratulations, Russell Henley. And in the WNBA, the Aces snapped a 3-game losing streak, beating the Valkyries 91-81. It was Becky Hammon's 150th career win. So all kinds of wins for her. She was in the news last week with her Jalen Brunson comments, and then she got 150 career wins. So yay.
0: Yay.
1: Go Becky.
0: Becky Hammon.
1: Go
0: congrats.
1: Becky. Thanks for letting me hang out with you guys.
0: Thanks, Brianna Miro. Have fun at your yellow card concert.
1: Thank you so much.
0: Yes. All right. Guys, it's time.
2: Hey.
0: Easy as 1, 2, 3, 4.
2: Let's go.
0: All right. Subjects on today's Easy as 1, 2, 3, 4. NBA.
2: Good.
0: Baseball. And some music.
2: All right. Let's
0: okay.
2: Go.
0: Okay.
2: Look at Mary. Mary did the
0: Mary's
2: fist bump.
0: Ready. Mary's ready. She's going to be one of your lifelines. Mm-hmm. So is Bo Benson. He's going to be your other lifeline. I think you guys can honestly get all 10. I really do.
2: Oh,
0: but
2: Lord.
0: I'm going to say 8.5. I'm going to give you one.
2: Oh, win. I hate when it's like high.
0: Why?
2: When it's like 6.5, 7, you I'm like, I like the over.
0: We're going to put pressure. We like pressure here. Okay, let's start it off real easy. Name one. Oh, if you've never heard the segment, Carrie doesn't have to give me the whole answer. It's just a piece of the answer when we go through these questions.
2: Yeah.
0: So, Carrie. You have your lifelines.
2: Yep.
0: Name one of the two top Knicks scorers of all time.
2: Just one. I'll go
0: just one.
2: Patrick Ewing.
0: All right. Nice
2: I'm
0: and
2: good with
0: easy.
2: That. Good
0: there
2: with
0: we
2: that
0: go. Show me Patrick Ewing. That's right. Patrick Ewing with 23,665 points. Any guess on who could be the next one?
2: Yes. Carmelo Anthony.
0: It's not.
2: Okay, wait. No, I'm not wrong. She
0: he's
2: just asked
0: in
2: me.
0: In there, but he's not the next one.
2: It would be either Walt Frazier, it'd be Clyde Frazier, or Will, Clyde Frazier.
0: It is Walt Frazier.
2: I was going to say it.
0: Yeah. He's the next one with 14,617 points. But you didn't need one. You got it. We got one. All right. Moving on here. Name two of the three Spurs players with the most assists in franchise history.
2: Two of three?
0: Two of three Spurs players with the most assists in franchise history.
2: I mean, I would have to say Tony Parker's one.
0: Okay.
2: And then I would go, would it be Avery Johnson? Hold on, let me think about this one. But what you got? I know Tony for sure.
3: I mean, you could probably go Tim Duncan. He played there forever.
2: All right, let's go. Let's go Tim Duncan then.
0: We want Tim and Tony?
2: Yeah, that's because he played a long time. Okay, go.
0: Tim Duncan and Tony Parker.
2: Yeah.
0: All right.
2: Go
0: show
2: ahead.
0: Me Tony Parker. That is correct. He is the leading assister in Spurs history. Tony Parker with 6,829.
2: Uh-huh.
0: Show me Tim Duncan.
2: There
0: that's right.
2: There
0: Tim Duncan
2: go.
0: Is actually number three
2: that's what, huh?
0: with 4,225. Avery Johnson.
2: I'm sure he
0: was number two.
2: Yeah, okay, I was like,
0: but not much above Tim Duncan.
2: Oh,
0: like,
2: close.
0: Bo was right on the money. Avery Johnson, 4,474. Yeah. Duncan, 4,225.
2: Oh, okay. Yeah.
0: Yeah, like, so close. So you were right. And then coming in number four, just for funsies, Manu Ginobili.
2: Manu?
0: Manu with 4,000.
2: That whole era. That's crazy.
0: 4,000, yeah.
3: If I didn't say Tim Duncan, I would have said Manu. So.
2: You said Manu?
0: But you wouldn't have been able to get it because he was outside. Because I only want 2 to 3. He's number four. But you're good. See? Look at this. All right. Ready?
2: Yep.
0: Music question here.
2: Uh-oh. Come on,
0: all
2: Mary.
0: Right. I'm not trying to trick you.
2: Unless I...
0: All right.
2: Know what we got.
0: So this is... There's a reason why this is going to sound a little funny, but name three of the five artists with the most number one songs on the Hot 100.
2: When? Right now?
0: Right, all time. Just all time.
4: Okay.
0: In history, name three of the five artists that have had the most number one songs on the Hot 100.
2: Well, I know Drake is one because it's he just I just saw that. Yeah, yeah. I know that.
4: Oh, Drake and MJ, you got two right there.
2: Yep, Drake and MJ.
4: Now he's gonna
2: need one more.
0: Three of the five, yeah, because yeah, okay.
2: Drake, MJ, I would think. Would that be like would?
4: See, I'm thinking like hit makers, so like Beyonce, Pharrell would also be in there, I think.
2: I don't think Pharrell, but I think Beyonce. I'm not saying it's not true, but I mean, I'm just thinking like they have to be the main artist as far as like this. Because that's no producers. That doesn't. Producers are in it as well, or is this
0: the
2: artist?
0: Yeah,
2: okay.
0: At least this particular.
2: See, that's why.
0: List,
2: that's why.
0: This particular list is not with producers like that. It's.
2: Okay, so is there like a band that could be in there, Mary, outside of the solo artist? Bo, you got something? You're debating.
3: Hot 100 is what kind of music? Is it just everything?
0: It could be anything. Correct.
3: Yeah. If we're talking about everything, then that, like the Beatles would have to.
2: That's
3: be
2: what
3: on
2: I was
3: there,
2: saying.
3: I don't
2: like,
3: know if
2: that's what I'm thinking. Band
3: that long
2: is,
3: ago. Maroon 5.
2: That's what I said. Band.
4: Maroon,
2: yeah.
4: I was thinking Maroon 5.
2: It would definitely be Beatles over Maroon 5. Like when it comes to world, like. Top, like,
3: but I think you're probably safe saying Beyonce too. She's had tons of music. Lady Gaga, I don't know.
4: Oh,
3: Taylor Swift.
2: I would think Taylor Swift could be in there as well.
4: You might have to put Taylor on there.
2: Taylor?
4: Yeah, Drake, MJ, and Taylor.
2: MJ. Ooh.
4: Drake, MJ, and Taylor.
2: Taylor's who?
3: Prince?
4: No.
2: No.
3: Blink 182?
2: No. I would think it would be Beatles or it would be like Beyonce or Taylor Swift in my mind.
4: I'm not gonna lie.
2: We just need one more, right?
4: If we're doing like based on commercially, then the right answer would be Taylor.
2: Want to go Taylor? This is why I put my trust in you.
3: I think you're good, Drake, MJ, and Taylor.
2: Okay, yeah. Let's do good. Drake, M. Marcia, why are you smiling so hard? What's going
0: on? No, I'm just listening to you guys.
2: I just saw you over in the corner. Like,
0: yeah, no, I'm just listening. So okay. What were your final answers?
2: We got Drake, MJ. Uh-huh. We know that for sure. Okay. We're gonna go Taylor?
0: T-Swift?
4: Yeah, let's go Taylor.
2: All right, we're going to go Taylor Swift.
0: Okay, all right. Show me Drake.
2: I know that
0: is correct. So he has 14 number one songs on the Hot 100. And you're right. He's breaking other records, too, with these three albums. Yeah. So I'm glad you guys were paying attention because that's why this came up. Along with him, who also has 14, show me Taylor Swift.
2: There it is.
0: Very well done. And then show me Michael Jackson.
2: Oh, that's a no-brainer.
0: With 13.
2: Yes.
0: So who was the number one? With 20 number ones on the
2: Hot. Wow, somebody over them. So is it the
0: you
2: Beatles?
0: You mentioned it.
2: The
0: it was
2: Beatles.
0: The Beatles.
2: That's what I figured. Yeah, that's why I said band. I was like, it has to be a band as well.
0: Too. Beatles is the number one. Uh-huh. Mariah Carey actually has 19.
4: Yeah.
0: She's next.
2: Really?
0: Yes.
4: Yeah.
0: And then rounding out after Michael Jackson would be Madonna.
4: Yeah.
2: I was thinking about that a little bit. Yeah,
4: that makes sense.
0: So you haven't missed one. You guys are doing great. Last one. Here we go. Name four of the five teams in the AL. That are above 500.
2: Four of the five. Okay, we got the Dodgers.
0: No.
2: You said, I'm sorry. Yeah. You said AL. Sorry. You got the Rays.
0: Okay.
2: You got the Yankees.
0: Okay.
2: You have, AL. Rays, Yankees. It's so funny when I can't see them in front of me.
3: Guardians.
2: Who we got?
3: The Guardians.
2: Got the Guardians. How many we need? Four?
0: Give me four of the five. Yeah, okay. So you've got three. Yankees, Rays, Guardians.
2: I know that. Yeah, Rays, Yankees, Guardians. Let me think. AL.
3: White Sox.
2: They are?
3: Yes, the White Sox are above 500.
2: That's a surprise to me. I didn't... All right, let's go White Sox.
0: Yeah,
2: he said it very confidently.
3: Sure. I'm pretty certain. Yeah. You just 99% sure.
2: All right, before we go with it,
3: they are.
2: They are? Okay. They are. All right, let's go White Sox then.
0: All right. Show me the Tampa Bay Rays. Uh-huh. That's right. They are at the top of the AL East right now, 36-20.
2: Yep.
0: Show me the New York Yankees. Mm-hmm. Right behind the Rays in that division, 35-23. Show me the Cleveland Guardians. That is correct. 34-27. They're leading the AL Central. And for a perfect game here, easy as 1, 2, 3, 4. Show me the White Sox. That's right, guys. Also 32-27 coming out of the Central. There is only one other team in the AL right now that has a record of above 500.
2: You got to think of the teams in the regions.
3: Is it like the Astros are one game above 500?
0: They're not, yeah, actually. They're below. See? But this team is one game above 500.
2: What division?
0: That division.
3: Yeah.
2: In the West?
3: It's got to be Seattle or something.
2: Did they barely? Are they over 500 now? I know it's really close.
0: It's the Seattle Mariners.
2: Because they had a losing record for a while.
0: Then. Yeah, and the A's were above 500 like a week ago. And then they lost to the Yankees, I think, a couple games.
2: They did, yeah.
0: And so now they have fallen below. But Seattle Mariners right now, at the top of the West, AL West, they are 30-29. You guys, well done. I knew you would get it. Well done.
2: Yes. Way to workshop it, guys.
0: Absolutely. With the music one. That's right. No matter what.
2: Got money on my mind. I ain't never give it up. Then everybody hands go up. Hey.
0: And they say?
2: They stay there.
0: Really good job. I'm very happy that you. I thought you could get all 10.
2: You did. You were very confident about this.
0: I was very confident.
2: Yes.
0: I wasn't trying to trick you. Keeping it topical on what's happened
2: you
0: this
2: did.
0: Week.
2: You did. That was a good job. Really good job.
0: Speaky.
2: Go ahead.
0: No, dale.
2: No. When you brought up the music one, I knew it was very topical when you said, I was like, I just saw that one with the Drake thing. So
0: right. Yeah. That's what I was hoping for. Cause I was like, that question can sound kind of random.
2: Yeah.
0: And like, what are you talking about?
2: Yeah.
0: But then you start with Drake. Mm-hmm. And then eventually I was like, you guys have to get to Taylor Swift. Like, there's no way somebody doesn't mention Taylor Swift while you're discussing artists with number one songs, right? Like, so I figured, and then I thought maybe you would get to the Beatles, but the fact MJ, you know what I mean? Like, I was like, they'll get there.
2: I was like, there's a band in there somewhere.
0: Yes.
4: Yeah. Ironically, before we came back, I was just talking to Carrie about the album and asked him if he listened to it.
2: You did. That's right.
0: Have you listened to all of them?
2: I have not. I haven't listened to any of it.
0: Oh, I've listened to, not all of them.
2: Yeah.
0: Not all of them. But what I've listened to, I like so far. But I haven't listened to all three albums. So, guys, speaking of topical, there is something that just happened that's not in professional sports, but it is in sports that we're going to wrap up the show with on the other side. Is it a harsh punishment? I don't think so, but we're going to dive into that exactly next as we wrap everything up. I am Monty Bolaños. He is the former All-Pro safety, Kerry Rhodes. Don't go anywhere. We'll wrap things up on the other side. 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

0: producer Bo Benson, who was here. Thank you, Bo. And Brianna Mura, who is off to her yellow card concert. But let's wrap up this story with what happened earlier this week. An Oklahoma youth baseball coach banned for life after he instructed his son, the pitcher, to throw into the dugout against a Nebraska team. 12-year-old pitcher. What do 12-year-olds throw? 70 miles per hour, maybe?
1: I mean, yeah, they can get up there.
0: They'll probably get up there.
1: Yeah, for sure.
0: The video is damning. Like, it's very obvious. Yeah. This wasn't, the ball didn't slip out of your hands. This wasn't like a, I thought the batter moved. No.
1: Is there history with the teams?
0: I don't know about that, but in the video, there seems to be hostility already, right? In this video. And you can hear immediately the parents like, whoa, because it looked pretty bad. You know what I'm saying? And so the conversation is here for me, the punishment, lifetime ban for the father. And a 5-year suspension for the kid.
1: Yes.
0: And
1: go ahead.
0: I'm like, yeah, that sounds appropriate.
1: It is appropriate for the coach.
0: For the coach, for the dad.
1: For the dad.
0: Okay.
1: He should never be allowed to coach ever again.
0: Okay.
1: And be putting kids in that situation. I don't think the kid should get 5 years.
0: You don't think the kid should get 5 years?
1: I don't.
0: Years?
1: What is he going to disrespect his father and not do it? I guess he could have some type of pushback to dad, but I guess there is some autonomy there as well, but he's 12 and he's got to go home to that dad. So obviously if he's instructing him to hit kids, what happens at home? That's where my mind goes.
0: Yeah, great question.
1: So the kid shouldn't get 5 years.
0: The only reason I say I have no problem with the punishment, even though I can also agree that it seems unfair for the kid, it's more that you have to make this punishment almost egregious so that nobody ever does it again.
1: I agree with that part of it as well.
0: And so I feel like that's the only reason why. It does seem a little bit unfair to this kid. And I didn't read any further into the story. I just watched the video and I saw it. But I think stories have come out and I read that somebody said that the father threw the son under the bus and said that it was the son's idea.
1: See?
0: Either way.
1: Yeah.
0: Bad. And it's just kind of like parents... This was a father saying to a kid, do this. Like, this wasn't a coach. As a coach, you wouldn't say this, right? Like, there's a difference. You say it to your kid because it's your kid.
1: Yeah.
0: If that would, I can't imagine this guy saying it to a pitcher that wasn't his own child to do that. Because if it's just a normal child, the child's gonna be like, I'm gonna get in trouble for that. And then, like you said, but if it's my father, I gotta do this because I'm at home.
1: That guy sounds like a bad guy.
0: Sounds like a bad guy.
1: And so I wouldn't put anything past him. I just, again, for the kid's sake, I mean, the father should never be allowed to be around kids and coach at all.
0: At
1: period.
0: All, ever.
1: Not even, forget the league.
0: Right.
1: Ever again.
0: No,
1: and
0: yeah.
1: If that was my son, he would not be under that guy's tutelage, right?
0: Right.
1: But the kid is a kid. I mean, you mean to tell me he can't play baseball again until he's 17? He'll miss his prime window. So it's a lot.
0: I would assume, I don't think this was a high school. I think this was like a club team.
1: One of the club
0: teams. What I'm saying? So I feel like maybe in high school you can still play, but this is like a club thing.
1: Gotcha.
0: Bo, any thoughts on this? Is it too harsh of a punishment? Is it right on? Because again, you just have to send the message like this you can never do this again.
1: Yeah.
0: Nobody can.
2: Yeah, no, I'm just, there's Kerry Rhodes in the paparazzi music video.
1: Oh, I don't lie. I don't ever, I've
2: no,
1: never,
2: yeah,
1: I never,
2: I didn't doubt I you, but I was just like, I was looking through it.
0: Stop.
2: I was trying to find Kerry.
0: Stop.
2: Yeah, no, the kid, I feel bad for him. He should be suspended. 5 years might be a lot.
1: That's a lot, yeah.
2: But the dad should be suspended, and also there should be some checkups at home and see what's going
1: that's
2: on there.
1: That's exactly what I said.
2: That sounds like a kid that's afraid to tell his father no.
1: Yeah.
0: Great point, because 12-year-old, you're not a little kid. You know what,
2: you know that's
0: wrong.
1: You got autonomy, for sure.
0: And you know, and that's not right. Throw it into the dugout? Yeah. There's no way.
1: But what will happen if I don't?
0: I
2: slammed my bat after striking out in Little League, and my dad and mom took me out of the game after I got thrown out of the game, but they took me out of the dugout and sat me away from everybody else. So
0: they told you couldn't throw your
2: bat? Yeah, they told me not to do that. Understood then not to
0: do
2: that.
0: You were like, no, throwing the bat.
1: Your parents taught you right from wrong.
0: That's
1: good job, Bo.
0: Good job, Bo's parents. Good job to Bo. Good job to Mary. Good job to you, Carrie.
1: Good job to you, Monty.
0: Good job to me. Good job to everybody here at Fox Sports Radio. Thanks for hanging out. Have a great rest of your day. We are Fox Sports.
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